0: is Kyle Cooper.
1: This was the first day of school for many kids around here, and with a new academic year comes plenty of excitement and new goals. But there are also new concerns about students' screen time and attendance. WTOP's Scott Gelman is following the story.
2: Let's just start with one that's on a lot of people's minds, parents, students, and even teachers and administrators, and it's artificial intelligence. And in Fairfax County, they're still working through how to navigate that, the policy there, and several school systems across our area, also in Maryland as well, are trying to grapple with what that will look like. Should students use it? Can they? There's also this thing called ChatGPT for teachers. There are some Virginia school districts that are piloting educators being allowed to use that. But let's also talk about some other things that don't get a lot of attention. Cell phones and screen time do, but in Fairfax County particularly, there are some changes that are in effect today. Fairfax County issued laptops and tablets, for example, are not going to be used by the youngest learners there. That's pre-K and kindergarten students. And pretty significant development that has come together in the last couple of months as it relates to devices going home. Fairfax County families who have kids in first through sixth grades could choose not to have a county-issued device sent home. So all of those things are on parents' minds, students' minds, and teacher and administrator minds as this new school year kicks off.
1: For some elementary students, there's a renewed focus on reading.
2: We spoke as recently as late last week about some standardized test data out of D.C. talking about reading. Third grade is really a benchmark year. Here's Superintendent Michelle Reed from Fairfax County explaining one reason why that is.
3: The third grade reading benchmark is critical because being able to read, honestly, is a civil right. And the ability to read really indicates your ability to access other curricula. So it's very important for us to make sure that each and every third grader is a reader as we move into more complex content, fourth grade and beyond.
2: And that third grade benchmark, particularly important because it typically marks a transition from what's understood of learning to read versus reading to learn. It usually happens in those mid to late elementary school years. A lot of attention and focus on that here this fall as well.
1: Some students are thinking about college applications, and grading is a big part of that. There are some grading system changes around here.
2: It's something that goes on in different parts of our region at different periods of time. And the most recent development actually came out of Prince William County. Fairfax County in Virginia did this fairly recently, and now Prince William is doing it. And this is an updated grading policy into effect at the start of the school year today that the school district there says improves consistency. They say the change calls for things like clearer expectations for homework and late work. There are also going to be new minus grades for middle and high schoolers, those 6th through 12th grade grading scales. But grading, of course, is always an important development, not just overall, but when you're talking about changes to the system, because it's something that gets considered for GPA and college applications, and it's likely inevitable that some other school district will also be taking a look at this sometime either this year or early next.
0: That's WTOP's Scott Gelman.
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5: Michael and Son.
0: Good evening. It's 8:08. We've got WTOP traffic and weather together. Over to the traffic center and Rich Hunter.
6: All right. Still dealing with a crash cleanup. Closing the ramp from 50 westbound to go south on Maryland 201 Kenilworth Avenue. Recovery of the car that overturned earlier this evening. So again, the through lanes are open, but you cannot make that exit as a result. And that does slow traffic down some as folks are slowing down to see if they can make that exit. And unfortunately, they cannot at this time. Ramp from eastbound 50 to go south on Maryland 201 and on the DC 295. That is open. In the district, you're in good shape on DC 295 and I-295. Looking good on both sides of the freeway as well. Back in Maryland, no issues for now on 95 of the Baltimore-Washington Parkway between the two beltways. Parkway was also moving well inside the beltway at this hour. Also free and clear on 270 north and south between the beltway and Frederick. 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I'm Rich Hunter, your next update in about 10 minutes.
0: To the forecast and 7 News, First Alert meteorologist Steve Rudin.
7: Pleasant weather continues moving through the evening and into the overnight. A few passing clouds will quickly fade. Temperatures drop to the upper 50s to lower 60s come early tomorrow morning. Tomorrow winds will be from the west. That means it's going to stay dry and pleasant with lots of sunshine. 78 to 85 degrees. That's your temperature range. A little bit cooler off to the north and west. Those winds will change direction on Wednesday. Wednesday. They'll come from the south, and that means added humidity, so that stickiness factor returns, along with an increase in temperatures, 85 to 90 degrees, with heat index values well into the lower 90s. Showers and thunderstorms are likely on Thursday as a cold front advances from the north and west. Daytime highs 80 to 85 degrees. A few stray showers are likely on Friday, and we're trending dry on Saturday. I'm 7 News meteorologist Steve Rudin in the First Alert Weather Center.
0: 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It's 76 degrees outside of our studios. 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
5: Leidos is going to help the Pentagon detect and defend against cyber attacks. The Reston Company says this support is part of a $300 million contract with the U.S. Army, and Leidos says it will provide around-the-clock support under a 5-year contract. Investors had a lot to digest Monday, from the new tariff tensions with Canada to the new efforts to ratchet up economic pressure on Iran. At the closing bell Monday, the Dow Jones Industrial Average was up 140 points, but the S&P 500 slipped 21, and the NASDAQ fell 200 points. For the NASDAQ, that was more than a 0.5% decline. And Walmart is going to let shoppers use Apple Pay and Google Pay. The retail giant hopes to have mobile payment options at all Walmart and Sam's Club locations by the end of the year. John Wardock, WTOP News.
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9: ABC News, I'm Michelle Franzen. The Supreme Court has moved to allow President Trump to implement key portions of his executive order on mail-in voting ahead of the November midterm elections. ABC's Devin Dwyer says many questions remain.
10: This decision is not a surprise, but does now resolve a significant dispute in President Trump's favor that has been pending at the Supreme Court now for several weeks. This involves his March 2026 executive order directing a number of steps for his administration to take to put new safeguards, in his view, around the practice of mail voting in time for the November election.
9: A trade war heating up between the U.S. and Canada, with various Canadian imports facing 50% tariffs. Canada now vowing to do the same by September. In Nevada, fire crews are starting to get a handle on that fast-moving wildfire that erupted over the weekend northwest of Reno. The blaze, 27% contained, authorities say. Evacuation orders remain in place. This is ABC News.
0: More colleges are offering 3-year bachelor's degrees as students look for faster and less expensive paths to a diploma.
11: 34-year-old Giles Sims was sick of getting passed over for jobs because he did not have a college degree, and was often told,
12: on your skills assessment, you guys scored the same, so we went with the one that had the degree.
11: Even when he went for more entry-level jobs, he found those jobs are largely being handled by AI.
12: The jobs that I'm qualified for just aren't there.
11: Even when he found a job, he kept getting cut and mass layoffs.
12: Over and over again.
11: With a wife and a widowed mother to support, he needed a quick solution. So the laid-off web developer turned to one of a growing number of 3-year degree programs now being offered around the country. The new U.S. programs let students finish faster by completing as few as 90 credit hours instead of the typical 120 hours for a 4-year bachelor's degree. Critics say the degrees cut corners. Giles says that the programs seem more tailored for a fast-changing job market. I'm Lisa Dwyer.
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0: It's 8:14. I'm Nick Iannelli. Thanks for listening tonight. Maryland has declared a measles outbreak in 3 counties because cases are still rising. New cases have been identified now in St. Mary's, Carroll, and Cecil counties. bringing Maryland's total to 31 confirmed measles cases this year. Almost all of the recent cases involve unvaccinated people. Most have been linked to close contact within households rather than broader community spread. With us live to talk more is Meredith Cohen, a reporter with The Banner. Meredith, thanks for coming on tonight. We appreciate your time.
16: Sure. Glad to be here.
0: Why are we suddenly seeing more measles cases in Maryland?
16: Right. Well, this is part of a larger trend. Maryland's not immune. More people are foregoing the vaccine, which is highly effective at preventing the measles infections. People are getting skeptical. There's a lot of mis and disinformation out there, and they're choosing to not get vaccinated, thinking that measles isn't so serious. Which in some cases, in most cases, you do recover from measles, but it can cause very serious complications in children. You can be hospitalized and it can do long-term damage to your immune system.
0: How surprising would you say it is that Maryland now has outbreaks in three counties around the state?
16: Right. And three counties that aren't close. They're kind of in different corners of the state. So I think that it surprised the Department of Health officials enough that they put out this warning that request that people check their vaccination status and get vaccinated. They said it's low risk to the public. These outbreaks were contained in households and there wasn't public exposure. They didn't offer any more details about that, but they're using it as a way to sort of get their message out there to get vaccinated, because I think they were so alarmed by the jump.
0: This announcement comes at an alarming time for families just because of the nature of where we are in the year with kids going back to school. Hundreds of thousands of kids are heading back to the classroom in the D.C. area. We get this notice today from Maryland saying that there is alarm about measles cases in several counties. How concerned should parents be? It could be a scary thing to hear that there are measles outbreaks in Maryland just as kids are going back to school.
16: Right. The measles vaccine, the measles, mumps, and rubella combination vaccine is required to go to school. So if you have the vaccine, it's highly effective. So there really isn't much of a worry for your child if your child is vaccinated. If you're wondering, if you're concerned that your child is not up to date, you know, it's worth a call to your doctor and another shot, even if the records aren't clear, you know, maybe you moved or something. Very low risk if you're vaccinated. It's two shots. Usually children get one at a year and then a booster shot at between 4 and 6 years old. So they should be very well protected from measles if they have that.
0: What's the biggest misconception you're hearing about measles right now? Because as you noted before, it's something that's being talked about around the country. This is not just isolated to Maryland. This has been a nationwide issue for some time now, for weeks and months. So when you hear about this as a health reporter, as an expert on this, what's the biggest misconception you're hearing about measles? And what's the reality here that you wish people would know?
16: Right. Well, I think public health experts would say the biggest misconception is that the shot is connected to autism. It's been studied over and over and over again, and there's not been a link confirmed to autism. And somehow this sort of old piece of information that's been refuted just keeps getting new life from time to time, and sometimes from some in the federal government, from vaccine critics, perpetuating that piece of misinformation.
0: All right, Meredith, well, this is something definitely that we will continue to follow. Very important. Thank you so much for your time tonight. We appreciate it.
16: Sure thing.
0: That is Meredith Cohen, a reporter with The Banner. It's 818 WTOP traffic and weather. Rich Hunter is in the traffic center.
6: All right. If you're traveling in Maryland, headed toward the District 50 westbound at the interchange for Maryland 201 Kenilworth Avenue, the ramp to go south remains blocked by the crash with one overturned on that ramp that happened back late in the 6 o'clock hour. No change there. Again, they are still working to get that cleared from the roadway. So heads up for that. Is causing a little bit of a slowdown there as a result, as folks slow down to see if they can make that exit and are unable to at this time. in Virginia. Looks like they're starting to set up the work zones on both sides of Route 28 between Braddock Road and Westfields Boulevard. Eventually, you'll be down to a single lane in each direction once that's fully in place as they continue the milling and paving project along Route 28. 95 southbound in Stafford County in the express lanes just before you get down to Route 630 Stafford. Minor crash quickly cleared from the left side in the express lanes. Main lines looking good in both directions in that stretch so far. I'm Rich Hunt. Your next update in about 10 minutes.
0: Over to the forecast and 7 News. First Alert meteorologist Steve Rudin.
7: Nice weather continues this evening. It will stay totally dry. A few passing clouds here and there as temperatures slowly fall through the 70s before landing in the upper 50s to lower 60s by early tomorrow morning. Tomorrow we have a sun-filled Tuesday, 78 to 85 degrees. Winds will be from the west. It's not going to feel terribly humid or sticky, but that will change on Wednesday, mid-80s to around 90 degrees and heat index values in the lower 90s. Shower and storm chances on Thursday, especially during the afternoon and evening. I'm 7 News meteorologist Steve Rudin in the First Alert Weather Center.
0: 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Developing news in Anne Arundel County tonight as fire investigators have wrapped up their investigation into last week's deadly home explosion near Annapolis in the Cape St. Clair neighborhood. We have more details about what happened there. Here's WTOP's Kate Ryan.
16: A man working on the air conditioning system at his Green Holly Drive house Thursday accidentally cut the propane line to the home, causing the gas to leak into the Anne Arundel County home in the Cape St. Clair neighborhood.
17: And while he was continuing to do work down there with a metal grinder, that actually became the ignition source that caused the explosion that day.
16: That's Jenny McAlair with the Anne Arundel County Fire Department. A 67-year-old woman died on the scene. The homeowner was seriously injured and is still hospitalized. McAlair explained investigators learned the homeowner had a diminished sense of smell and so likely was unaware of the buildup of gas in the house. Kate Ryan, WTOP News.
0: A laptop caught fire on an American Airlines flight from Atlanta to Dallas, renewing safety concerns about lithium-ion batteries in personal electronics. We've been hearing more and more about incidents involving overheating batteries on planes. Experts have warned that damaged or malfunctioning devices can ignite with those batteries inside. CBS News correspondent Chris Van Cleve takes a look at the latest incident.
18: Firefighters rush aboard American Flight 2398 in Dallas after reports of several passengers being burned after a laptop caught fire. It started burning during a flight from Atlanta.
19: It was really terrifying. I was not having a lot of positive thoughts, that's for sure.
18: Jessica Ergens was two rows back.
19: I saw a ton of smoke kind of toward the window, and then I saw a gentleman raised his laptop, which was on fire, and he placed it in the aisle.
18: The pilots called for help.
20: Cabin fire in the back of the airplane. I think we have about 4 to 5 passengers that were burned by the laptop.
18: Using a thermal bag, American says flight attendants were able to contain the fire. And in Las Vegas, smoke began pouring from a passenger's battery device on a Delta flight.
21: Can you roll the fire truck? We've got a lithium battery on fire on the plane.
18: Earlier this year, the FAA showed us testing it's doing, looking for ways to reduce the danger of these fires in the cabin. Robert Oakes is overseeing that testing.
22: If you're on the plane, what do you do?
23: So if you notice that your device is, say, overheating or getting hot to the touch, it is starting to swell or smoke, immediately call the flight attendant and they will fight that fire.
22: In most cases, it's a battery pack or a vape. Often they've been damaged in some way that start these fires, but obviously laptops can do it too. In the Dallas situation, firefighters treated at least one person on the plane for injuries. They were treated and released. In Las Vegas, no injuries reported.
0: That's CBS News correspondent Chris Van Cleve.
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0: 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All right, Rob Woodfork, the Nationals had a big inning. Look at that.
8: Hey, and they're still in the midst of it. Nats bats asleep in the first half of the game. They're awake now.
10: Swing a hard ground ball. It is fair right over the first base bag. Down the line, headed to the corner. Nunez scores the go-ahead run. Abrams content to jog into second on the double, and the Nationals lead it 3-2. Abrams with his 92nd RBI grounded it right over the first base bag and all the way down the line into the corner.
8: And that is Dave Jagler with a call on 1500 AM. It is now 4-2 Nationals on an Albimelech Ortiz RBI ground out. So a four-run fifth inning with still another out left in this frame. Cade Cavalli gave up a pair of solo home runs among five hits and five innings of work. He also issued a walk, tossed five strikeouts on 82 pitches, and assuming he returns to the mound for the sixth inning, he will be in line for his fourth to win his fourth straight start in what is the opener of a 10-game homestand. The Commanders, after the preseason showing in Detroit of lackluster proportions, added another practice today instead of the scheduled walkthrough. Why, Dan Quinn?
27: A lot of that, what I saw, that slide, that wasn't us, and that bothered me. And so today is our time to get to the truth, what, why. So I took a long time. I went through a lot of plays, and I didn't feel like we played complimentary football. I said that felt in disarray.
8: And after practice today, Laremy Tunsil sent food trucks over to the facility. It's something he did last season. He would join teammates after practice to break bread, even with the big brace on his surgically repaired left triceps. Rob Woodfork, WTOP Sports.
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0: It's 8:28. We've got WTOP traffic and weather to the traffic center and Rich Hunter.
6: All right, top traffic issues right now, Nick. If you're traveling in Maryland, westbound 50, the ramp to go south on Maryland 201 Kenilworth Avenue still blocked by the vehicle recovery, so you cannot make the exit there, but the through lanes are open. In the district, got an overheight vehicle on the ramp to go north into the 3rd Street Tunnel. Looks like DDOT's out with it. They're going to help him back up off that ramp. 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I'm Rich Hunter, your next update in about 10 minutes.
0: Clear skies tonight, comfortable lows in the 50s. Tomorrow should be a really nice day. Sunny, highs in the low 80s.
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0: Good evening, I'm Nick Iannelli. Tariq King's our producer. With the Freedom 250 race in the rearview mirror here in the nation's capital, crews are now working to dismantle the course, and that's not an easy thing. Drivers should expect road closures and traffic impacts to linger as the cleanup continues. WTOP's Kyle Cooper.
9: Through September 3rd, the district says Constitution and Pennsylvania Avenues, as well as Madison and Jefferson Drives, between 3rd and 7th Streets, will remain closed. After that, there will be parking restrictions and other changes, possibly through September 15th. Why is it taking so long? Workers are taking down miles of fencing, heavy concrete barriers, scaffolding, even grandstands, and everything else put in place for safety and to let fans see the race. There are a lot of police and National Guard troops around to help pedestrians get around as well. On 7th Street, Kyle Cooper, WTOP News.
0: The Supreme Court is giving President Trump a partial victory in his push to restrict mail-in voting before the midterm elections. It was a divided ruling. The justices allowed parts of Trump's executive order to move forward, including efforts that could give federal agencies a larger role in verifying voter eligibility. But the legal battle continues. Lower courts are still considering challenges to portions of the plan, including new requirements involving mail ballots and the Postal Service. With some states already preparing to send out ballots in the coming weeks, election administrators are facing uncertainty nationwide over what rules will be in place for November. Josh Gerstein, Politico's senior legal affairs reporter, tells WTOP.
11: The court ruled only on one of the challenges to Trump's executive order on mail-in voting. This was a case that was brought by about 30 Democratic-leaning states who said, look, basically, it's not the role of the federal government to be involved in mail ballots and things along those lines. Voting procedures have historically been handled at the state and local level, and Trump exceeded his authority here. What they've run into here at the Supreme Court is a question we've seen with respect to a lot of these Trump executive orders that he's rolled out, basically many of them on his first day in office last year. And that's a question with, at what time can you go to court and challenge them? Can you go the second Trump signs the order, or do you have to wait for agencies to start to take steps to actually have the rubber meet the road and implement the order? And the Supreme Court in this ruling today on an emergency appeal from the administration basically said these states went to court too early. They couldn't challenge the order directly, needed to wait until agencies moved forward with implementation of the order in a way that might injure the states, and then it would be appropriate for them to go to court.
0: That's Josh Gerstein, Politico's senior legal affairs reporter. The Trump administration is ramping up economic pressure on Iran. Treasury Secretary Scott Bessent spoke today, announcing a new round of sanctions targeting companies and individuals tied to Iran's shipping, oil, aviation, and financial sectors. Bessent says any organization that helps Iran evade sanctions could also face penalties.
12: We know who they are. They know who they are. So when the hammer of U.S. Treasury actions falls upon them, they will have no one to blame but themselves.
0: The Trump administration says the goal is to cut off revenue streams that help support the Iranian government and to discourage other countries from doing business with Tehran.
13: Treasury Secretary Scott Bessent writing, the sanctions will be the single greatest financial offensive ever marshaled against an adversary, saying the goal is to sever every economic lifeline until Tehran stands alone. Iran responding with its own threats, warning if the economic war continues, not a single drop of oil will be exported through the Strait of Hormuz. And the conflict may be spreading in cyberspace. Hackers believed to be based in Iran have already hit American infrastructure, apparently targeting water systems in seven states. And now British officials are reporting a similar attack. Meanwhile, a second economic war, this one with America's neighbor. President Trump's 50% tariffs on Canadian goods took effect this weekend. Canada's prime minister Easter is now vowing to match them dollar for dollar beginning September 8th.
0: That's ABC News correspondent Karen Hua. To the war in Ukraine, today is Ukraine's Independence Day. Ukraine's President Volodymyr Zelensky says Russia is preparing to draft another 300,000 troops as the war grinds on into its fourth year. The two sides continuing to trade attacks.
14: Two drones hit a shopping mall in the city of Kryvyi Rih. Ukraine claims Russia's second strike targeted emergency responders who'd rushed to the scene.
15: Ми розуміємо, що
14: this is terror, said the region's governor, aimed at causing internal destabilization. The Russian attack killed 16 people and injured 140, according to Ukrainian officials. The blast wave threw me back, said Tatiana Hivrenko. It cut me from both sides. Ukrainians have united to survive nearly 5 years of grueling war, making sacrifices together to hold off Vladimir Putin's invasion.
0: That's CBS News correspondent Holly Williams. British Prime Minister Andy Burnham's in Ukraine for his first overseas trip since he took office. The visit comes at a pivotal moment, with Ukraine marking 35 years of independence from the Soviet Union while continuing that fight against Russia. Burnham's trip underscores international support for Ukraine.
16: Freedom is not something that is won and then is celebrated only. Olena Cherkan has learned that lesson.
17: Now I know that independence, it's not something that is won once and for all.
16: Olena Cherkan is a 20-something that left Zaporizhia in Ukraine when this phase of the war started.
17: It has to be protected and defended every day.
16: She lives in Burgos, Spain, where she studied and is now working. Someday she hopes to go back home.
17: And for me, the 35th anniversary of Ukraine, of independence of Ukraine, is much more than just a date in the calendar.
16: And as each day passes on the calendar, she tries to check it off in hopes that she's closer to going home.
0: That's WTOP National Security Correspondent J.J. Green. There's been another burglary targeting a famous athlete. That story from ABC News correspondent Sophie Flay.
18: An investigation is underway into a six-figure break-in at the home of Dallas Cowboys star receiver CeeDee Lamb.
19: CeeDee Lamb! Touchdown!
18: Police say Lamb's Texas home was burglarized while he was 1,400 miles away at training camp in California. They say the suspect broke in through a window and took several high-end personal items. The Fort Worth Star-Telegram, citing police records, reports four luxury bags were stolen, worth more than $300,000. No arrests have been made. It's the latest in a string of break-ins targeting some of the biggest names in sports. Just last month, an intruder entered the Pennsylvania home of Eagle star Saquon Barkley while he and his family were asleep. Those suspects still at large. Lamb and Barkley join a growing list of athletes, including Patrick Mahomes, Travis Kelce, Joe Burrow, and NBA star Luka Doncic, whose homes have been targeted in the past 2 years. Many of those cases were traced back to South American crime rings, and there have been arrests. Federal prosecutors have charged seven Chilean nationals, and this past spring, two more suspects were arrested in Argentina.
20: The NFL has warned players not to post on social media in real time and to keep valuables out of sight.
0: That's ABC News correspondent Sophie Flay.
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0: Traffic and weather on WTOP. Rich Hunter's in the traffic center.
6: All right, long-standing issue remains in Maryland. 50 westbound, the exit ramp to go south on Maryland 201 Kenilworth Avenue toward the district. That ramp remains closed due to the vehicle recovery from a previous crash involving one overturned. Other than that, you're in good shape in Maryland so far. No problems in the Beltway through Montgomery or Prince George's counties. 270, I-95, and the Baltimore-Washington Parkway incident and delay-free. What we initially thought might be a disabled tractor-trailer, an overhead tractor-trailer on the ramp to go north into the 3rd Street Tunnel, turns out it's a work zone setting up along the right side. So as you exit to go north into the tunnel, stay left to get by, and we believe this one will go up into the tunnel, so plan ahead for some delays there as a result. On the Virginia side, so far so good. No issues on 66 inside or outside the Beltway. Both 95 and 395 are moving well. 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I'm Rich Hunter, your next update in about 10 minutes.
0: 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Here's 7 News First Alert meteorologist Steve Rudin.
4: Mainly clear and very comfortable this evening and into the overnight. Just a few passing clouds. Definitely not going to amount to a whole lot as temperatures drop to the upper 50s to lower 60s come early tomorrow morning. Tomorrow is the first day of school for many. Lots of sunshine, 78 to 85 degrees. Winds will be from the west at 5 to 10. Those winds will change direction more from the south. We'll see sunshine on Wednesday, 85 to 90, and heat index values a bit hotter than that. Showers and storms enter the forecast on Thursday. I'm 7 News meteorologist Steve Rudin, the First Alert Weather Center.
0: 71 degrees in Germantown, 73 in Annandale, 74 degrees outside WTOP studios. Money news now with John Wardock.
8: The big three automakers hit a speed bump Monday with President Trump threatening new tariffs on Canada. General Motors stock lost 1%, and Ford and Stellantis slipped 3% each. All three automakers have production facilities in Canada. Starbucks continues to close stores this year, including in our area. Inc. magazine reports Starbucks has shuttered locations across a half dozen states. That includes a store in Sterling. Starbucks plans to close roughly 400 locations this year. On Wall Street Monday, stocks went their separate ways at the closing bell. The Dow Jones Industrial Average rose 140 points, but the S&P 500 slipped 21, and the NASDAQ gave back 200 points. That was more than a 0.5% decline for the NASDAQ. John Wardock, WTOP News.
0: A murder investigation outside Portland has come to an end as the man suspected of killing 5 people was found dead in Washington State.
10: Authorities say a man suspected of killing 5 people has been found dead inside a vehicle in Enumclaw, Washington. The discovery came a day after 5 bodies were discovered on a rural property outside of Portland, Oregon. The Washington County Sheriff's Office says investigators believe the suspect, 36-year-old Benjamin Charles Parker, killed himself. The Sheriff's Office says authorities responded early Saturday to reports of a vehicle fire at a property at Forest Grove, about 30 miles west of Portland. Responders found the remains of the 5 people and several domestic animals. Officials say they're working to determine the identity of the victims. I'm Mike Hempett.
0: President Trump says the U.S. is going to raise tariffs on Canadian cars, trucks, and auto parts to 50% starting in January of 2027. That announcement follows the collapse of trade talks between the two countries. On Saturday, the U.S. imposed 50% tariffs on about $20 billion of Canadian goods, including wine, cement, and hockey sticks. ABC News White House correspondent Karen Travers.
3: We have the actual action he put in place over the weekend, this 50% tariff on Canadian goods that really the White House is downplaying today. Trade Representative Jamison Greer called it a tempest in a teapot, saying it's really not going to have a major impact on consumers and small businesses and in the economy because it's really representing so little of the overall trade that the United States does. But Canada is very upset about this. They have fired back and say that they will put in tariffs matching the U.S. dollar for dollar starting on September 8th. The president seems to be increasing this trade war and says it's now going to apply to cars and auto parts, but not until January 1st. And that's interesting of whether this is just a threat to try to see where they could potentially get back into some sort of negotiation, even though the White House has really ruled that out right now. They're not interested in negotiations. The president's moved forward with his punishment of Canada. But if he did go forward with that auto tariff, that would be significant. They're 20.

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1: 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CBS News correspondent Itai Hodd has that story from California.
2: Walk into the studio in the heart of Alameda, California on any given evening, and you'll find a place bursting at the seams. Sewing machines humming, scissors snipping, patterns being traced across the table. What's happening here feels less like a hobby and more like a revolution.
3: Grandmas used to make their clothing like it was nothing. As it turns out, it's something.
2: 9 months ago, Christine Williams had never even touched a sewing machine. Today, she's making her own pair of pants.
3: I'm really not thinking much at all when I'm sewing. It's like the only time during my day I'm not thinking.
2: Williams already designed a jacket and a top all from scratch, and all with zero waste. A sustainable design method where patterns are planned so precisely, every inch of fabric ends up in the garment. And she's not the only one threading that needle.
4: We have added more classes.
2: Christine Noble is the lead instructor at the Sewing Room, where enrollment has jumped 40% in the last year as more and more people put the pedal to the metal.
4: It's been really refreshing to see so much increased interest in sewing, especially in young people.
2: It's all part of a much bigger pattern. For a growing number of people, sewing is suddenly back in vogue. As for Williams,
3: it feels like I'm wearing my dream wardrobe, because I am.
2: An ancient skill that now seems tailor-made for our time.
4: Printed up here.
2: Itai Hodd, CBS News, Alameda, California.
5: ABC News, I'm Stephanie Officer. The country's highest court clears the way for President Trump to implement parts of a March executive order regarding mail-in voting ahead of the midterms for now. ABC's Devin Dwyer.
6: What the Supreme Court's conservative majority said today in this 6-3 decision is that that order, because it has not been fully implemented yet, has not actually hurt any of the states, and therefore they don't have standing to bring a challenge. But I should say that the court was clear that if this is implemented in an unlawful way, usurping state authority around elections, they can come back to the court.
5: The manhunt for a Massachusetts woman whose police officer husband was found dead last week is now over. Worcester police have found the body of 58-year-old Karen Solomon after her husband, 57-year-old Worcester patrolman Kurt Solomon, was found, calling the incident a tragic murder-suicide. Two people walking in the woods discovered what is believed to be Karen's body, which is still pending official identification. This is ABC News.
1: It's 8:48, traffic and weather. Rich Hunter's in the traffic center.
7: All right, new issues going to be in Virginia over in Fairfax right near Merrifield. Northbound 29 right near the intersection with Gallows Road. Crash takes up most of the right side of the roadway. Heavy response on scene for now. Traffic squeezing by to the left, using one of the double left turn lanes to get past the crash cleanup. Southbound, the lanes are open, but it does occasionally slow traffic. There's quite a bit of response out there, so keep that in mind. Elsewhere in Virginia, the work set up out in Fauquier County, 66 westbound, as you head west of Broad Run toward the plains, single file left past that work zone. In Maryland, still cleaning up the crash involving one overturn, 50 westbound. The ramp goes south on Maryland 201. Kenilworth Avenue remains blocked by the crash cleanup. Again, response still on scene. At last check, they did have a tow truck on scene, so that's something to consider. 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I'm Rich Hunter. Your next update in about 10 minutes.
1: 7 News First Alert meteorologist Steve Rudin. Steve, we got some comfortable weather here.
8: Oh, it is so very nice outside, and you might want to consider opening up the windows and letting some fresh air in later tonight into early tomorrow morning, as temperatures are set to dip to the upper 50s to lower 60s by early tomorrow morning. It's back to school for many students. Montgomery County, Prince George's, and Calver County. Tomorrow morning, there'll be a little bit of a chill in the air. Not going to last very long. Upper 70s to middle 80s for our highs tomorrow, with lots lots of sunshine. It's warmer and much more humid on Wednesday, upper 80s to around 90. And then storm chances enter the forecast on Thursday, may linger into Friday. We're trending mainly dry for the weekend and then hot next week with highs back into the 90s. 75 Dulles, it's 70 degrees in Silver Spring and 77 downtown.
1: Thank you, Steve. 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

0: 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Hey, DC Restaurant Week is happening now, running through August 30th. And if you're looking for a simple way to browse restaurants and specials, there's a new tool that puts all that information in one place. WTOP's Mike Murillo explains.
1: For software engineer Adam Stambouli, he'd been kicking around this idea for years. He wanted a better way to sort through Restaurant Week offerings, but says
2: it was a really tough data problem that I wasn't able to solve.
1: But that changed this year with the help of AI. He was finally able to build it and share it with everyone through letseatdc.com.
2: If this week I'm in a mood to eat some good steak, I could easily search for that and find all the restaurants that are serving steaks.
1: The site lets you filter by dish, dietary restrictions, award-winning restaurants, and more. And as he built it, he says he learned a lot about just how many options are out there for diners.
2: I was honestly surprised by just the variety that is available.
1: And he says the response has been incredibly rewarding.
2: This really came from an idea to serve me, I mean, as a diner. So I'm glad it's resonating with a lot of people.
1: Mike Murillo, WTOP News.
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4: 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Rob Woodfork, the Washington Nationals, how about that? They're doing well.
5: Yeah.
4: Got a bunch of runs up on the board.
5: Great way to start a long homestand, a season-long 10 games, and you can thank some middle innings binge scoring.
6: There goes Lyle for third. The pitch is high. The throw is airmailed into left field. Lyle will score. Sullivan throws a balloon. It's 5-2 Nationals. If the third baseman Castro was 12 feet tall, it still would have been over his head. What an ugly inning for the Rockies.
5: That is Dave Jagler with a colorful call on 1500
4: AM. Threw a balloon. Yeah. I like that.
5: Tossed a balloon. Yeah, kept going. Five-run fifth inning, followed by a three-run sixth, keyed by Lyle's two-run single to make it an 8-2 lead. The Nationals hold now in the top of the seventh inning, and right now Cade Cavalli, the man in line for the Curly W, tossed six innings, a five-hit, two-run ball. Those two runs coming on solo home runs, tossed seven strikeouts. He's in line for his fourth straight victory in a start, and the Nats with the six-run lead. The Commanders had to step up the practice efforts today after that lackluster showing in Detroit, up the scheduled walkthrough to an actual practice. Dan Quinn, though, still bullish on that center position. The unsettled competition between the injured veteran Nick Allegretti, rookie Matt Gulbin, and practice squad lifer Julian Good-Jones. We'll see how that develops heading into the joint practice with the Ravens before their preseason finale on Friday. Rob Woodfork, WTOP Sports.
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4: It's 8:58. Traffic and weather. WTOP's Rich Hunter's in the traffic center.
9: All right, our top traffic issues right now. First, the good news. Westbound 50, the exit ramp to go south on Maryland 201 Kenilworth Avenue finally reopened. The crash completely wrapped up and cleared. Over in Merrifield, northbound 29, as you approach Gallows Road, the crash had been along the right side. You're still squeezing by single file to the left using one of the left turn lanes. Southbound, the travel lanes are open. The WTOP Traffic Center is presented by Window Nation. 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I'm Rich Hunter, your next update in about 10 minutes.
4: 2-7 News, First Alert meteorologist Steve Rudin.
10: Very nice weather continues this evening. We'll see temperatures slowly fall through the 70s. Eventually, after midnight into early tomorrow morning, those temperatures will range anywhere from the upper 50s to lower 60s under mainly clear skies. Now, tomorrow is the first day of school for many across the DMV. It's going to be a beauty. Low humidity, lots of sunshine, warm temperatures, upper 70s to middle 80s, and winds will be from the west at just around 5 to 10 miles per hour. Now, that wind direction is the key to the forecast on Wednesday. Winds will change from the west to the south, and that means added humidity, so that stickiness factor goes up, along with a boost in our temperatures. Highs for the day on Wednesday, anywhere between 85 and 90 degrees, and heat index values in the lower 90s. Thursday, I'm tracking a cold front. This cold front will likely trigger showers and thunderstorms, especially during the afternoon and evening. Highs will be around 80 to 85 degrees. Friday, a few stray showers remain, upper 80s. Northern and western suburbs will be a little bit cooler in the mid-80s. I'm 7 News meteorologist Steve Rudin in the First Alert Weather Center.
4: We're looking at temperatures in the low to mid-70s right now. 73 degrees, mostly clear skies outside WTOP studios.
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4: Good evening. I'm Nick Einelli. It's 9 o'clock.
12: From ABC News, I'm Stephanie Officer. The Trump administration is launching secondary sanctions for countries conducting business with Iran. Treasury Secretary Scott Bessent says President Trump is speaking with different nations. Bessent would not name which countries the president was talking to, nor would he give any specifics on the timeline, but added some financial institutions could get sanctioned soon.
13: We are spreading out across the world as we speak that you will see a wave of sanctions when you leave this meeting today. And you should expect that cadence to continue. And I would expect that you will see a major announcement of a financial institution being sanctioned by the end of this week.
12: Nearly 2 weeks after severe storms hit Indiana, thousands still do not have power in Gary. NIPSCO, the state power company, says it expects all power to be restored by tomorrow. Mayor Eddie Melton of Gary calls the storm unprecedented, but says he's grateful for the outpouring of support.
14: Individuals are making contributions to our local community foundation on our behalf to help us raise dollars to get people fed breakfast, lunch, and dinner throughout the entire city. We've been funding our food trucks. Our restaurants have stepped up and donating food.
12: President Trump planning to lift tariffs on more than 300,000 tons of beef from other countries and have it sold at below market prices for the next 90 days. But some American cattle ranchers and Republicans blasting the move, saying it won't provide long-term relief. Darren Parker, president of PMI Foods, a global distributor based in Salt Lake City.
15: There is a infrastructure problem going on where we have the lowest amount of animals since 1950 on feed and in our country. So what we really need to do in order to fix this solution is to have a structural change and incentives given to the ranchers to be able to help them recreate the herd.
12: You're listening to ABC News.
4: It's 9:03 on Monday, August 24th, 73 degrees. Clear skies tonight, lows in the 50s. Tomorrow, a nice day, sunny, highs in the low 80s. Good evening, I'm Nick Iannelli. Developing news in Maryland as the state has declared a measles outbreak in three counties. Cases are continuing to rise across Maryland.
16: The Maryland Department of Health announces an outbreak of measles in St. Mary's, Carroll, and Cecil counties. Most cases happened within the same households, and there's no sign it's spreading widely in the community. Dr. Meg Sullivan is Maryland's Deputy Secretary of Public Health Services.
17: The best way to protect yourself against measles and other infections is through vaccination, and really are urging every Marylander right now to know what their MMR, their measles vaccination status is. If they are not vaccinated or not up to date, to please get vaccinated.
16: The state has confirmed 31 measles cases this year. 27 of those cases were reported since July 15th, and all 27 people were unvaccinated. Lynn Bowie, WTOP News.
4: With the Freedom 250 Grand Prix in the books, the focus now in D.C. is turning from racing to cleanup. Crews are working to remove fencing, barriers, and other race infrastructure from streets around the course. Much of that work is expected to continue through the week. And a second phase of cleanup will focus on areas right by the National Mall. WTOP's Kyle Cooper.
18: People are getting around this the best they can. We know from the city that some major roadways are going to remain closed all the way through September 3rd. That's 10 days from now, including Constitution, Pennsylvania, Madison Drive, Jefferson Drive. All of those will remain closed between 3rd and 7th until September 3rd. Now, you might ask, well, why is it taking so long? Well, here's the deal. There's literally thousands and thousands thousands of these 8 foot long or so and 3 or 4 foot high concrete barriers that have been put all along the road course. You can't just pick those up. Those require machinery. So you've got all that. Then you've got the fencing that's on top of that. That is stacked up in various places around here as they start to pick those up. And then here at 9th Street in Pennsylvania, they've erected basically a big metal structure that's a ramp. It's not a ramp. It's a stairway that goes up over the road. So they've got to take those things down, the grandstands down. It's going to take a long time. So that's going to all be in place for a while. And then even after that, all the way up till the 15th of September, there's going to be some lane reductions after that and some road closures here and there. The city is recommending that you take Independence Avenue, use 395, the 695 tunnels, 9th and 14th streets if you can. Yeah, you can do that. It just won't make things go very quickly for your commute as you head downtown for the next couple of weeks.
4: That's WTOP's Kyle Cooper reporting from downtown D.C. New information now on a deadly house explosion in the Cape St. Clair neighborhood of Anne Arundel County last week. Investigators on the scene have wrapped up their work. WTOP's Kate Ryan talked about it with Jenny McAlair with the Anne Arundel County Fire Department.
19: The homeowner had been working on an HVAC system, had been doing some repairs, and had inadvertently cut his propane line, which then subsequently filled the home in that room with propane.
20: Investigators say the homeowner, who has a diminished sense of smell, likely didn't detect the leak, kept working with a metal grinder, and that led to ignition and the explosion. A 67-year-old woman died on the scene. The homeowner was seriously injured. A gas company had been on the property filling a propane tank an hour before the blast, but officials ruled that out as a cause last week. Kate Ryan, WTOP News.
4: We have learned that nearly 1,300 undocumented immigrants were taken into custody during a two-week ICE operation across Virginia and Maryland. Homeland Security says the effort targeted D.C. suburbs from August 1st through the 14th. The Trump administration says about 400 of those arrested had been convicted of or charged with crimes, including robbery, kidnapping, and sexual battery. Arrests were made in communities including Manassas, Hyattsville, and Alexandria. The operation follows a similar crackdown in Georgia last month that led to more than 1,200 arrests there. D.C. Restaurant Week is happening now, and for many of us, finding the right deal can be difficult because there are hundreds of menus to sort through before the event ends on August 30th. One local software engineer has created a tool designed to make searching restaurants a lot easier, though. WTOP's Mike Murillo has that.
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22: 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I see Casa Teresa.
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4: 9:08, we've got traffic and weather. Rich Hunter's in the WTOP Traffic Center.
9: All right, we'll start off in Virginia. Authorities still cleaning up the crash in Merrifield, northbound 29, right near Gallows Road. Again, traffic squeezing by. Single file to left using one of the double left turn lanes. They do have a wrecker on scene. He's already got one vehicle loaded. He's got a second one to get at this point. Hopefully not there too much longer, but be aware they are there and cleaning that up. Southbound 29, all lanes are open. Southbound 95, they were in the process of setting up the work zone south of Route 3, headed down toward Route 1, Spotsylvania. A crash occurred right as they were setting up that work zone. So for now, traffic squeezing by, single file to the left near mile marker 127. Past the crash with response on scene. Now, elsewhere, Beltway in Maryland, out of loop before you get to George Avenue, had one stopped in the right lane. Maryland State Highway's out with that. They have set up the work on the Bay Bridge, the eastbound span blocked for overnight maintenance. Westbound carries two-way traffic, one lane for each direction of travel. And back in Montgomery County, over in Four Corners, with a crash near the intersection of 29 Colesville Road and University Boulevard East, Heads up for police direction there as a result. 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I'm Rich Hunter, your next update in about 10 minutes.
4: Over to 7 News First Alert meteorologist Steve Rudin.
10: Pleasant weather continues moving through the evening and into the overnight. A few passing clouds will quickly fade. Temperatures drop to the upper 50s to lower 60s come early tomorrow morning. Tomorrow winds will be from the west. That means it's going to stay dry and pleasant with lots of sunshine, 78 to 85 degrees. That's your temperature range, a little bit cooler off to the north and west. Those winds will change direction on Wednesday. They'll come from the south, and that means added humidity, so that stickiness factor returns along with an increase in temperatures, 85 to 90 degrees. With heat index values well into the lower 90s. Showers and thunderstorms are likely on Thursday as a cold front advances from the north and west. Daytime highs 80 to 85 degrees. A few stray showers are likely on Friday, and we're trending dry on Saturday. I'm 7 News meteorologist Steve Rudin in the First Alert Weather Center.
4: Looking at temperatures right now, looking pretty comfortable around the area, around 70 degrees. It's 72 degrees at Fort Belvoir, 72 in Silver Spring, 73 clear skies outside of our studios, brought to you by Long Fence. 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
0: Google is making some real estate changes. It has signed a deal to lease a building at 500 North Capitol Street near Union Station. The Washington Business Journal says the tech giant will consolidate its two existing D.C. offices and move everyone to the new location. Google has now had an office in the district for more than two decades. If you own a smartwatch, Apple, Samsung, and Google are all going to end or scale back support for their watches in the coming months. Fast Company says this is going to happen between now and the end of the year. On Wall Street Monday, a split decision for the major stock averages. The Dow Jones Industrial Average was up 140 points. That was a 0.25% rise for the blue chips. The S&P slipped 21, and the NASDAQ fell 200 points. That was more than a 0.5% decline. John Wardock, WTOP News.
12: ABC News, I'm Stephanie Officer. Officials in Nevada today providing an update on the Hawk Fire. It has already scorched more than 15,000 acres and is now 25% contained. Chief Richard Edwards with the Truckee Meadows Fire Protection District.
1: We do know that the fire was human caused. We do not know if it was intentional or unintentional. And so the investigators are still working through that right now. More than likely, this fire will be classified as undetermined.
12: It is a mystery, like something from Teenage Mutant Ninja Turtles. People climbing out of New York City manholes. In the latest incident, three people were caught on camera emerging near Manhattan's Penn Station. Similar incidents also reported in Brooklyn and Queens. ABC's Aaron Katursky.
2: These could be urban scavengers looking for valuables, but the city says sewers can contain numerous hazards, including noxious and potentially deadly gases, unstable surfaces, flooding risks, and confined spaces.
12: This is ABC News.
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4: I'm Nick Iannelli. Thanks for being with us tonight. The Supreme Court is giving President Trump a partial victory in his push to restrict mail-in voting before the midterm elections. In a divided ruling, the justices allowed parts of the president's executive order to move ahead, including efforts that could give federal agencies a broader role in verifying voter eligibility. But the legal battle is far from over. Lower courts are still considering challenges to key portions of the plan, including new requirements involving mail ballots and the Postal Service being involved. With some states preparing to send out ballots in the coming weeks, though, election administrators are facing uncertainty over what rules will be in place when November comes along. CBS News legal contributor Jessica Levinson takes a closer look.
3: The Supreme Court is allowing this executive order to move forward while litigation continues. We should emphasize here that the Supreme Court did not rule on the merits of this challenge. This is a procedural ruling, and the question deals really with whether those challenging the president's executive order have the standing to do so, and if they brought the case too soon. That was really the question before the court, whether or not those challenging the executive order were likely to succeed on those procedural arguments. A divided court today is saying that, in fact, the executive order can go into effect while that fighting continues because they think that the federal government is likely to succeed on their claims that these cases were basically brought too soon. Now, in terms of what's going to happen for the midterm elections, even though the Trump administration can move forward with the executive order, we're going to start voting very soon. And so it's not clear that the administration will have the time to implement the executive order.
4: That's CBS News legal contributor Jessica Levinson. As the midterms get closer, Republicans and Democrats are increasingly focused on how voters view AI and AI infrastructure projects, data centers, are a flashpoint in many communities here in the D.C. region and around the country. Political strategists on both sides see the issue as a potential factor in key races. ABC News correspondent Elizabeth Schulze.
5: The bipartisan backlash against the rapid build-out of AI data centers is exploding and shaking up the midterms. At this town hall in rural Franklin County, Missouri, for 13 hours, hundreds of residents protesting two proposed data centers, worried they will spike utility bills, drain water resources, and destroy farmland. Across the U.S., tech companies are pledging hundreds of billions of dollars to build these facilities that keep the internet and AI running, promising jobs and big investments in the communities. But the public outcry is now forcing candidates in key races in the midterms to backtrack. Just last fall, Texas Republican Governor Greg Abbott called his state the epicenter of AI development. Now he's putting a freeze on new data centers, telling our Jonathan Carl on This Week, the tech companies dug their own grave.
6: If you're a data center and you want to operate in Texas, you have to first get the approval of those in local communities.
5: In Pennsylvania, Democratic Governor Josh Shapiro had promoted data center investments just last year. Now he's imposing new restrictions on them.
7: You don't want these irresponsible, burdensome, reckless AI data centers in your community. And I want you to know, I hear you.
13: 15 states have now proposed temporary bans on new data center construction.
4: That's ABC News correspondent Elizabeth Schulze. The Trump administration is ramping up economic pressure on Iran now.
24: Treasury Secretary Scott Bessent announced a campaign against Iran. It's called Operation Economic Outcast.
25: An economic onslaught against Iran's financial connections around the globe. Around the globe. Our objective is to sever every economic lifeline that sustains this tyrannical regime until Tehran stands alone.
24: Bessent says every country that tethers itself to Iran should expect to share in its isolation.
25: Teams from Treasury, State, and the U.S. military are now meeting with their global counterparts to tell them that the United States expects action. Every country has a defined timeline to shut down activities we have identified.
24: Iran warned it would respond harshly to new sanctions. Its currency has hit a record low, but Iran retains a key strategic advantage, its attacks and threats on ships in the Strait of Hormuz. Ed Donahue, Washington.
4: Good evening. It's 9:18. We've got WTOP traffic and weather. Over to the traffic center and Rich Hunter.
9: All right, we'll start off on the Beltway in Maryland on the outer loop before you get to Georgia Avenue. Broken down tractor trailer along the right side. Stay left to get by. Maryland State Highways is out with it. They are waiting on a heavy duty wrecker to get that cleared away. Elsewhere, over in Four Corners of Montgomery County, University Boulevard East is closed at Colesville Road as a result of a crash. Looks like a tractor trailer may be involved in that one as well. You're under police direction. They are actually diverting you through the parking lot to get around the closure. So heads up for police direction there. Now, if you're traveling in Virginia, good news in Merrifield. The crash on 29 northbound near Gallows Road completely wrapped up and cleared. No leftover delay. And 95 southbound, despite the crash at near mile marker 127, they are setting up that work zone where you're going to be getting by the work zone and the crash single file to the left. 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I'm Rich Hunter, your next update in about 10 minutes.
4: Over to 7 News First Alert meteorologist Steve Rudin.
10: Very nice weather continues this evening. We'll see temperatures slowly fall through the 70s eventually after midnight into early tomorrow morning. Those temperatures will range anywhere from the upper 50s to lower 60s under mainly clear skies. Now, tomorrow is the first day of school for many across the DMV. It's going to be a beauty. Low humidity, lots of sunshine, warm temperatures, upper 70s to middle 80s, and winds will be from the west at just around 5 to 10 miles per hour. Now, that wind direction is the key to the forecast on Wednesday. Winds will change from the west to the south, and that means added humidity, so that stickiness factor goes up, along with a boost in our temperatures. Highs for the day on Wednesday, anywhere between 85 and 90 degrees, and heat index values in the lower 90s. Thursday, I'm tracking a cold front. This cold front will likely trigger showers and thunderstorms, especially during the afternoon and evening. Highs will be around 80 to 85 degrees. Friday, a few stray showers remain, upper 80s. Northern and western suburbs will be a little bit cooler in the mid-80s. I'm 7 News meteorologist Steve Rudman, the First Alert Weather Center.
14: It is 73 degrees in Washington, brought to you by Len the Plumber Heating and Air. Trusted same-day service 7 days a week. Hundreds of thousands of students back in class across our region and in D.C. A newly expanded high school is reopening with a new name, honoring a hometown giant known as Big John. Here's WTOP's John Doman.
15: The ribbon has been cut as D.C. celebrates the renaming of what was MacArthur High School in Northwest and is now known as John Thompson High School, named after the longtime Georgetown basketball coach.
16: Coach Thompson combined superlative coaching with fierce and unwavering advocacy for racial justice and educational access for all.
15: That was from Mayor Muriel Bowser's proclamation celebrating the renaming of the school, which got a $91 million facelift, allowing it to serve 800 students now.
17: It's clear that this city values what my grandfather did for basketball.
15: The Hall of Fame coach's grandson, Dylan Thompson, was also on hand.
17: But now to see that the city is recognizing him for his belief in the importance of education is truly incredible.
15: John Dome in WTOP News.
14: Fairfax County students back to class under a tougher new cell phone ban. Teachers and students are learning what a phone-free school day looks like. More on that from WTOP's Luke Lukert.
18: Art, it's an addiction. We know that.
19: Mount Vernon High Principal Carrie Dimmick.
18: Kids are mature. They understand it. If we explain the reason behind it and teach them how to use cell phones in a professional manner when they leave here, they'll be able to take that out into the workforce.
19: Sadie, a junior here, tells WTOP.
26: To be honest, when I had it last year, it wasn't that effective.
19: Other students are frustrated with the rules.
27: I think the biggest struggle for me is focusing because I focus better with music. And we can't have earbuds or headphones.
28: I honestly don't really need my phone. I deleted all the games. I don't have any social media on there. The other thing I think is weird is how you can't even have it during lunch anymore. Like, yeah. That confuses me.
19: Teachers like Blake Huff notice big difference.
29: Oh, absolutely. The cell phones can be a huge distraction.
19: In Fairfax County, Luke Lugert, WTOP News.
14: And in some schools, there's a renewed push to make sure young students are mastering one of the most important lessons of all, learning to read. Here's WTOP's Scott Gelman.
30: It's something that a lot of school districts are grappling with, and third grade is really a benchmark year. Here's Superintendent Michelle Reed from Fairfax County explaining one reason why that is.
31: The third grade reading benchmark is critical because being able to read, honestly, is a civil right. And the ability to read really indicates your ability to access other curricula. So it's very important for us to make sure that each and every third grader is a reader as we move into more complex content, fourth grade and beyond.
30: And that third grade benchmark, particularly important because it typically marks a transition from what's understood of learning to read versus reading to learn. It usually happens in those mid to late elementary school years.
14: In Maryland, Anne Arundel, Howard, and Charles County students return to class today. Montgomery and Prince George's counties go back to class tomorrow.
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33: 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We'll play the voice of someone you've heard in the news this week on WTOP. Guess the newsmaker for your chance to win a pair of tickets to the Philadelphia Ballet at Wolf Trap on September 10th. 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That's the Mystery Newsmaker this weekend only from Washington's top news, WTOP.
0: Late summer brings some of the year's heaviest rainstorms to the DMV. 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
4: 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Rob Woodfork, is this enough runs for the Nationals to hang on? What do you think?
6: Well, we're about to find out. They scored just six runs during their four-game losing streak entering tonight, and they've done better than that in the last three innings against the Rockies.
7: Swing, and Bebas loops one over the drawn in infield. Going back as Ritter can't get there. Base hit. One run is scored. Here comes Young to the plate. He'll score behind Ruiz as the throw is cut off behind the mound by the first baseman, Rumfield. Robert Bivas drops one into center field, his third hit in the last three innings. He drives in two runs, and the Nationals are in double digits on the scoreboard now. It's Washington 10 and Colorado 2.
6: Yes, it is. Charlie slows on 1500 AM. The Rockies got one back in the top of the eighth, so it's now 10-3 with the bases loaded and two outs. Not bad, though, for a Nats team that was held scoreless in the first four innings. All this run support comes in time for Cade Cavalli to earn the Curly W in his fourth straight start after striking out seven in six innings of five-hit, two-run ball. The Commanders back at practice today with a more intense session than the scheduled walkthrough to help rebound from what Dan Quinn called disarray from the preseason game in Detroit over the weekend. But the flip-flopping between the third-string quarterback combatants Ethan Kaliak-Manis and Sam Hartman was actually intentional, according to Quinn.
8: We came to the conclusion that oftentimes that's how the backup quarterback comes into a game, into a series. And so we thought, let's go with that assumption that going into the game as the backup, you didn't have setup time and different looks, and we wanted the same evaluation with the same receivers against the same defense as often as we could.
6: From under center to the actual center position, Quinn stands by his assertion. They're okay at that spot, even as Nick Allegretti remains sidelined, as he has been much of training camp. Rob Woodfork, WTOP Sports.
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4: 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Rich Hunter's in the traffic center.
9: All right, our top traffic issues right now is problems in Maryland on northbound 95. First, it's the work zone. As you head north of the Howard County rest area toward Route 32, two left lanes get you by that. Then further north on 95, near the exit for the Harbor Tunnel Thruway, exit 46, crash along the left side of the roadway, stay right to get by there. 95 southbound in Virginia, approaching Route 1, Spotsylvania. Two issues there. It's a crash, multiple vehicles involved. Now we've got a broken down tractor trailer, plus you're still trying to get through that work zone single file to left, so a little busy down there at this hour. 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Experience the full feature film Hook in concert with the National Symphony Orchestra live on the stage at Wolf Trap Saturday, September 5th. Tickets at wolftrap.org. I'm Rich Hunt, your next update in about 10 minutes.
14: Clear skies tonight, comfortable lows in the 50s. Tomorrow should be a really nice day. Sunny, highs in the low 80s.
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14: Good evening. I'm Nick Iannelli. Tariq King's our producer. The racing is over, but getting around downtown D.C. still requires patience. Crews are dismantling the Freedom 250 race course. It took a while to get that course put together. It's going to take a while for it to come down. Many of the barriers and other infrastructure are still there as the cleanup continues. WTOP's Kyle Cooper got a firsthand look.
15: It's slow going, with workers taking apart huge sections of fencing and stacking them to be picked up later. Large concrete barriers that require machinery to be moved, the grandstands along the course, porta potties, and more also have to be taken away before any roadways can reopen. The city says Constitution and Pennsylvania Avenues, as well as Madison and Jefferson Drives between 3rd and 7th Streets, will remain closed until September 3rd. You're advised to use Independence Avenue, the 395 and 695 tunnels, as well as 9th Street and 14th Street. On Pennsylvania Avenue, Kyle Cooper, WTOP News.
14: The Trump administration is trying to ramp up economic pressure on Iran. Today, Treasury Secretary Scott Bessent announced a new round of sanctions targeting companies and individuals tied to Iran's shipping, oil, aviation, and financial sectors.
16: I'm not going to set timelines, but we do not have infinite patience here.
14: The administration says the goal is to cut off revenue streams that help support the Iranian government and to discourage other countries from doing any business with Tehran. Bessent says any organization that helps Iran evade sanctions will probably also face penalties.
17: Let's start with the Iranian economy. It's abysmal. Staggering rates of inflation and unemployment right now. So you already had a bad economy at the beginning of the year during those January protests. Mm-hmm. And now you have things like the U.S. naval blockade that's contributing to this. So regular Iranians are having to make a choice for their own children whether they can even buy protein, chicken or meat, eggs. It's the basic food stuff that people would want to put on the table. One taxi driver said that he was driving 15 hours a day just to make ends meet.
14: That's CBS News Middle East contributor Courtney Keeley.
18: I'm JJ Green. The problem is the Iranian regime and its nuclear program have been under sanction for decades, but it's managed to continually get close to developing nuclear weapons. And why did that happen? It's because of the black market. That still exists, and that's what they've become accustomed to using to get what they need. And there is no indication at this point that the financial sanctions are going to shut that black market down. So there were a number of questions the administration didn't answer today. When asked about how this would work, they wouldn't, of course, reveal those details. But those are the things that are going to determine whether this works or not, and we'll have to wait and see.
14: That's WTOP National Security Correspondent J.J. Green. President Trump says the U.S. will raise tariffs on Canadian cars, trucks, and auto parts to 50% starting in January of 2027. That announcement follows the collapse of trade talks between the two countries. On Saturday, the U.S. imposed 50% tariffs on about $20 billion of Canadian goods, including wine, cement, and hockey sticks. CBS News correspondent Jared Hill has more.
22: New U.S. tariffs on Canada could soon send the cost of building in the states soaring. Canadian concrete and plywood are among the list of construction materials slapped with President Trump's 50% tariffs. American home builders have already said the U.S. doesn't make enough of its own to replace its demand at a time when building more housing is critical to tackle the affordability crisis. The White House's new levies target a range of Canadian goods, from hockey sticks to dairy products and even national flags. Notably not included, the auto industry, which has an entwined relationship with the United States. Alcohol from north of the border is also subject to higher import duties. That includes Crown Royal and Fireball, an American product made with whiskey from Canada. 8 of 10 Canadian provinces kept American wine and spirits off store shelves in retaliation to President Trump's previous tariffs and threats to make Canada the 51st state. That boycott has caused American spirit exports to drop by more than 70%. Canada's prime minister is promising to retaliate with dollar-for-dollar tariffs of its own on U.S. products starting September 8th.
14: That's CBS News correspondent Jared Hill. The Supreme Court is giving President Trump a partial victory in his push to restrict mail-in voting before the midterm elections. In a divided ruling today, the justices allowed parts of President Trump's executive order to move forward. That includes efforts that could give federal agencies a larger role in verifying voter eligibility. The legal battle isn't done, though, because lower courts are still considering challenges to portions of the plan, including new requirements involving mail ballots and the Postal Service. With some states already preparing to send out ballots in the coming weeks, election administrators around the country are now facing more uncertainty over what rules will ultimately be in place for November.
0: This is direction of the Department of Homeland Security to create a federal citizenship list and to distribute it to the state. He asked the attorney general with this executive order to prosecute any state official who gives a ballot to someone who is ineligible. For now, the president can move forward with building that citizenship list, threatening state officials with prosecution, and working with the Postal Service for how states have to print their ballots.
14: That's ABC News reporter Devin Dwyer. To the closely watched murder trial of Lindsey Clancy now in Massachusetts, a forensic psychologist testified that Clancy was not experiencing acute psychosis when her three kids were killed. Prosecutors argue the killings were planned and that Clancy was in control of her actions. Her defense team maintains she was suffering from severe mental illness and should not be held criminally responsible. Also today, the judge denied a defense request for a mistrial after a prosecution witness referenced Clancy's Catholic faith.
1: This is the first time they've asked for a mistrial, but in the end he said, no, we're going to continue on, but he's going to send the jury home for the day. This all comes down to the prosecution for a second time bringing up a mortal sin, asking a witness about whether or not what Lindsey Clancy did, killing her children, was a mortal sin, which is a big no-no. I mean, you cannot bring up religion under these circumstances.
14: That's News Nation correspondent Brian Enten. Jurors could hear closing arguments as early as tomorrow. A wildfire that grew over the weekend close to neighborhoods in Reno, Nevada, has forced tens of thousands from their homes.
19: An out-of-control wildfire in Reno, Nevada that officials say was caused by humans jumped over fire trucks and made it difficult for crews to reach hot spots. Authorities were urging 90,000 residents to evacuate, including Ruby Delatorre.
23: I literally want to cry and go back for all my stuff, but, you know, I just pretty much got what I thought I needed, and now I'm just trying to go.
19: At least six people, including three first responders, and three civilians were injured. Teresa Lashin also had to evacuate.
24: Oh my gosh, I'm still scared to death. It's like, you don't know if the winds are going to shift and it's going to get worse.
19: The Hawk Fire began Saturday and winds are expected to make it more unpredictable. Meanwhile, officials would not say whether it was deliberately set or an accident. I'm Julie Walker.
14: It's 9:38. We've got WTOP traffic and weather over to the traffic center and Rich Hunter.
9: All right, business definitely picked up, Nick. If you're traveling in Maryland, northbound 95 as you head north of the Howard County rest area toward Route 32, two left lanes now get you by the work zone. Further north as you approach the interchange for the Harbor Tunnel Thruway, exit 46, crash cleanup remains along the left side. You stay right to get by. Over in Four Corners, University Boulevard eastbound as you approach 29 Colesville Road, broken down tractor trailer remains in the center of the roadway, so you get by staying right or left at this point, waiting on a heavy-duty wrecker to get that cleared away. New Hampshire Avenue, couple of work zones, one in Langley Park, in both directions of New Hampshire Avenue, University Boulevard, single file left, get you by the work zones there. And then northbound New Hampshire Avenue, headed north of the Beltway toward Powder Mill Road, single file right past the construction. Now, in Virginia, southbound 95, as you head south to Route 3, Fredericksburg, down toward Route 1, Spotsylvania, the combination of the work zone and a couple of crashes. Still getting by a single file to the left there, but it is very slow headed south to Route 3. And 66 westbound, as you head west to Broad Run toward the plains, single left lane past the construction. 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I'm Rich Hunter, your next update in about 10 minutes.
14: 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Here's 7 News First Alert meteorologist Steve Rudin.
2: Nice weather continues this evening. It will stay totally dry. A few passing clouds here and there as temperatures slowly fall through the 70s before landing in the upper 50s to lower 60s by early tomorrow morning. Tomorrow we have a sun-filled Tuesday, 78 to 85 degrees. Winds will be from the west. It's not going to feel terribly humid or sticky, but that will change on Wednesday, mid-80s to around 90 degrees, and heat index values in the lower 90s. Shower and storm chances on Thursday, especially during the afternoon and evening. I'm 7 News meteorologist Steve Rudin in the First Alert Weather Center.
14: Pretty comfortable tonight. Temperatures around 70 degrees, dipping down below that in some spots. 68 degrees in Rockville, 70 in Ashburn, 72 outside of our studios. Money News with John Wardock.
3: 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On Wall Street Monday, a mixed finish for the major stock averages. The Dow Jones Industrial Average was up 140 points. The S&P slipped 21, and the NASDAQ fell 200 points. Coming up Tuesday, expect two reports from the home front, one on home prices, the other on new home sales. John Wardock, WTOP News.
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13: News
10: happens here.
14: It's 9:41. Humanoid robots are reaching some new milestones in China at a robot competition in Beijing. Organizers say humanoid machines posted times and jumps that surpassed longstanding human records in the Olympics. The event featured more than 2,000 robots competing in everything from running and soccer to table tennis and weightlifting.
5: In a stadium in Beijing, it's machine versus machine. Humanoid robots competing for glory, running faster than Usain Bolt over 100 meters, and jumping higher and further than any Olympian. Yet for some of the 2,000-plus robots competing, it hasn't all gone to plan. Some have collapsed, burst into flames, plowed into safety barriers, and been stretchered off the track by their human minders, thoroughly entertaining the crowd. But this isn't considered humiliation at the Second World Humanoid Robot Games, rather ironing out the glitches.
7: Well, this is about China showing off its technological advances in this futuristic field. It also feels like we are seeing the soldiers of tomorrow being tested in front of the world's media.
5: A3 is competing as a kickboxer, but his engineer, Yang Kun, says this robot has other real-life capabilities.
8: It can also do some combat and maybe go into the military.
7: How far away are we from having robot soldiers?
8: I think 5 to 10 years.
7: Now, the founder of China's top robotics company, Unitree, that had a blockbuster IPO last week, said while the progress of humanoid robots is amazing, they're still about a decade away from having their ChatGPT moment, a breakthrough of what they're truly capable of doing.
14: That's CBS News correspondent Anna Corrin.
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14: It's 9:45. I'm Nick Iannelli. Thanks for being with us tonight. The last of more than 2,000 beagles from a facility that bred dogs for medical research are being

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1: Johnson Inspectors investigated Richland between 2024 and 2025 and identified 494 violations. But the USDA, the federal agency charged with overseeing commercial dog breeders, cited just a handful of non-critical violations in the last 10 years. Richland Farms told CBS News that it had not violated state or federal law and that the state claims were wrong. They said the USDA was the leading authority and that federal inspectors found only minor and non-critical issues. The beagles in Wisconsin are checked up on before they're loaded on the bus, headed for Big Dog Ranch Rescue in Florida. They join hundreds of their littermates, some of whom arrived just a few months before. Adam Yamaguchi, CBS News, Loxahatchee Groves, Florida.
2: ABC News, I'm Stephanie Officer. The Trump administration says they're launching secondary sanctions for countries they claim doing business with Iran. Treasury Secretary Scott Bessent says President Trump is speaking to different nations, but wouldn't state which nor a timeline. ABC's Karen Travers.
3: The Treasury Secretary was asked a question about how they could target Chinese firms and banks that do business with Iran. And he said, we find that the best way to engage with countries is through, quote, quiet diplomacy.
2: The Department of Homeland Security confirming to ABC News they deported the wife of an Army sergeant back to Honduras today after arresting her last month in front of her six-year-old daughter. DHS officials say Christy Villafranca Trejo entered the country illegally in 2016. Her husband, Sergeant Hedar Juarez, previously told ABC News he began pursuing citizenship for his wife, hoping his service would help expedite the process. This is ABC News.
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6: Good evening. It's 9:48. We've got traffic and weather on WTOP. Rich Hunter's in the traffic center.
7: All right, Nick, we'll start in Maryland again. Northbound 95, head north of the Howard County rest area toward Route 32. Two left lanes get you by the work zone. Further north on 95, near the Harbor Tunnel Thruway, they stopped traffic for about 15 minutes as they were loading up the vehicles. All lanes have been reopened. The crash is clear, but it's going to take a little bit for that delay to clear out. Over in Four Corners, University Boulevard East at 29 Colesville Road, still have that broken down tractor trail in the center of the roadway, but you are able to get by single file right or left, so no worries there. Bay Bridge, eastbound span closed, westbound carries two-way traffic. Setting up the work northbound on Branch Avenue near Moores Road and Brandywine, there you get by single file to the right. If you're traveling in Virginia, northbound 95, the ramp to go to 644 West, that's Old Keene Mill Road. You squeeze left past the work zone on that ramp, 95 southbound, heavy and slow, leaving Fredericksburg headed down toward Route 1, Spotsylvania, where you're down to a single left lane through the work zone and a couple of crashes as well. 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I'll return to your next update in about 10 minutes.
6: 7 News First Alert meteorologist Steve Rudin. Steve, some of us might want to open up our windows tonight.
8: Indeed, get a little bit of fresh air, and it's not going to be terribly breezy, but at least it's going to be dry and comfortable as temperatures dip to the upper 50s to lower 60s come early tomorrow morning. Now, tomorrow, it's a big day for many in Montgomery County and Prince George's and Calvert County's first day of school. It will be on the cool side to start, but it won't stay that way very long. High temperatures later this afternoon or later Tuesday afternoon will be in the upper 70s to middle 80s. Now, Wednesday will bring us a bit more humidity, so that stickiness factor returns 85 to 90, a mix of sun and clouds, and you'll definitely need the wet weather gear on Thursday. Scattered showers and a few thunderstorms with highs in the lower to middle 80s. At this hour, it is 73 in Ashburn, 75 downtown, and 67 degrees in Silver Spring.
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2: 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Lots of runs on the board, Rob Woodfork. How about that?
15: Yeah, and Dalen Lyle had quite a bit to do with that. Had himself a night at Nationals Park.
16: Swing a long drive right field for Lyle. Back Moniak to the wall, and it is long gone. Up into the second deck, below the scoreboard, a three-run homer for Dalen Lyle. And the Nationals lead it 13-3. Lyle has five RBIs tonight. That's his 16th home run. There was absolutely no doubt when that one left the bat. The only question is, where would it land? In the first row of the second deck.
17: Yeah, that's section 241.
15: Yeah, thanks for that. Dave Jagler with the call on 1500 AM. 420 feet. That home run traveled as the Nats emphatically returned to the win column with a 13-3 rout of the Rockies. Lyle finished a triple shy of the cycle, helped the team snap a four-game slide, and Cade Cavalli a winner in his fourth straight start to improve to 12-5 after pitching six strong innings highlighted by seven strikeouts. The Commanders practiced harder than the scheduled walkthrough in response to what was a lackluster performance in Detroit over the weekend, even by preseason standards. Jaden Daniels' three-play drive put the center competition on display, but even with the presumed starter Nick Allegretti sidelined much of training camp, Dan Quinn likes the battle between rookie Matt Golden and Julian Good-Jones.
18: Good news for us. Both of them are heady, smart players, what to go, where to look for. And so now let's battle it out some more with Nick being injured. You know, we'll work him back in when we can, but this week will be, you know, kind of devoted to Matt and to Julian as we're working through those two spots.
15: And elsewhere on the injury front, Tim Settle, Rashad White back at practice today. Bill Kroski-Merritt, though, not expected to see the field again until after the preseason finale on Friday. Rob Woodfork, WTOP Sports.
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2: 9:58, traffic and weather on WTOP. 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
23: All right, tough traffic issues right now, Nick. Northbound 95 in Maryland as you head north of the Howard County rest area toward Route 32. Two left lanes past the work zone, Virginia. 95 southbound jam, leaving Route 3 Fredericksburg, headed down toward Route 1 Spotsylvania, where you're down to a single left lane past a work zone and two separate crashes. But again, you are getting by, but very slowly. The WTOP Traffic Center is presented by Window Nation. 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I'm Rich Hunter, your next update in about 10 minutes.
2: Let's get a look at the forecast now with 7 News First Alert meteorologist Steve Rudin.
24: Pleasant weather continues moving through the evening and into the overnight. A few passing clouds will quickly fade. Temperatures drop to the upper 50s to lower 60s come early tomorrow morning. Tomorrow winds will be from the west. That means it's going to stay dry and pleasant with lots of sunshine. 78 to 85 degrees. That's your temperature range. A little bit cooler off to the north and west. Those winds will change direction on Wednesday. They'll come from the south, and that means added humidity, so that stickiness factor returns, along with an increase in temperatures, 85 to 90 degrees, with heat index values well into the lower 90s. Showers and thunderstorms are likely on Thursday as a cold front advances from the north and west. Daytime highs 80 to 85 degrees. A few stray showers are likely on Friday, and we're trending dry on Saturday. I'm 7 News meteorologist Steve Rudin in the First Alert Weather Center.
2: 72 degrees in the nation's capital.
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3: From ABC News, I'm Stephanie Officer. Nevada's Hawk Fire is now burning across more than 15,000 acres. The National Guard has been deployed. ABC's Melissa Adon is in Reno.
4: The National Guard, along with hundreds of firefighters, are in an all-out battle against the raging Hawk Fire. The fire broke out Saturday night in the densely populated Sierra foothills outside Reno, exploding in bone-dry conditions and winds gusting at 40 miles an hour. It's now burned more than 15,000 acres. That's 23 square miles.
3: President Trump escalating his trade war with Canada. ABC's Rachel Scott at the White House with the latest.
6: The U.S. and Canada racing towards a full-blown trade war. President Trump threatening new 50% tariffs on Canadian car parts, cars, trucks, and steel. Prime Minister Mark Carney vowing to retaliate dollar for dollar.
25: You're at war when you get attacked. We got attacked.
6: Trade talks collapsed over the weekend.
3: And so tomorrow, Canadian officials are set to announce a new round of retaliatory tariffs. Prime Minister Mark Carney says those tariffs will take effect after Labor Day, but has not yet announced the details. One of the states suing to stop the merger of Paramount with Warner Brothers canceled today's scheduled settlement talks.
26: Valued at around $111 billion, the marriage of Paramount and Warner Brothers would create a media juggernaut, combining movie studios, streaming services, CBS News, and CNN. Last month, 12 states filed suit, arguing that the proposed merger violated antitrust laws. The Attorney General of lead plaintiff California was to meet today with Paramount officials to discuss a settlement, but has abruptly called it off, saying the company has acted in bad faith by leaking details of a meeting held Friday. Jim Ryan, ABC News.
3: The Department of Homeland Security confirming to ABC News they deported the wife of an Army sergeant today back to Honduras. I'm Stephanie Officer, ABC News.
2: It's 10:02 on Monday, August 24th. Clear skies tonight. It's 71 degrees, lows in the 50s. Tomorrow, a nice day, sunny, highs in the low 80s. Good evening, I'm Nick Iannelli. A measles outbreak has been declared in three counties across Maryland, with that state's health department now working to boost vaccination rates. WTOP's Lynn Bowie.
27: The measles outbreak affects St. Mary's, Carroll, and Cecil counties, according to the Maryland Department of Health. No public exposure sites have been identified. Dr. Meg Sullivan is the state's deputy secretary of public health services. She says the best way to protect yourself is through vaccination.
28: We do currently have 31 confirmed cases of measles in Maryland this year, including 27 that have been confirmed since July 15th. Importantly, of those 27 cases that I just referenced, they have been all in unvaccinated individuals.
27: There's no evidence of widespread community transmission, and most of the cases were among people living in the same household. Lynn Bowie, WTOP News.
2: In D.C., the race car engines are quiet now, but the work is far from over as crews are dismantling the Freedom 250 race course, removing miles of fencing and barriers. Most of the work will continue for days. WTOP's Kyle Cooper.
29: This is pretty hard and backbreaking work. I just watched a group of guys, about 10 of them, pick up these really big pieces of fence. They take them off the pedestals, they move them down, put them in stacks. So that tells you a lot about why this is going to take a while. This scheduled work, at least in some of these areas, is going to go for the next 10 days. That means that Constitution, Pennsylvania, Madison Drive, Jefferson Drive, all of those are going to be closed between 3rd and 7th Street until September 3rd. That's 10 days. Days from now. Not only are they removing fencing, they're removing these giant concrete barriers to keep the cars in the track and keep everybody safe during that. Those are huge. They're 8 feet long or so, 3 or 4 feet high. They all weigh a lot, so big machines are picking those up. And also here, I'm on 7th Street, where the big grandstand was erected. They've got big cranes there. They're pulling off the glass from that. That's going to be a major job. So it's a lot. It's slow. Big trucks rolling all around here. It's going to be a while. There's even going to be some road closures and some parking restrictions after that on several streets around here. City saying try to use Independence Avenue, 395, 695, 9th Street, 14th Street until this is all done.
2: That's WTOP's Kyle Cooper reporting from downtown D.C. This was the first day of school for many kids around here, and with a new academic year comes plenty of excitement and new goals. But there are also new concerns about students' screen time and attendance. WTOP's Scott Gelman is following the story.
5: Let's just start with one that's on a lot of people's minds, parents, students, and even teachers and administrators, and it's artificial intelligence. And in Fairfax County, they're still working through how to navigate that, the policy there, and several school systems across our area, also in Maryland as well, are trying to grapple with what that will look like. Should students use it? Can they? There's also this thing called ChatGPT for teachers. There are some Virginia school districts that are piloting educators being allowed to use that. But let's also talk about some other things that don't get a lot of attention, cell phones and screen time do. But in Fairfax County particularly, there are some changes that are in effect today. Fairfax County issued laptops and tablets, for example, are not going to be used by the youngest learners there. That's pre-K and kindergarten students. And pretty significant development that has come together in the last couple of months as it relates to devices going home. Fairfax County families who have kids in first through sixth grades could choose not to have a county-issued device sent home. So all of those things are on parents' minds, students' minds, and teacher and administrator minds as this new school year kicks off.
2: For some elementary students, there's a renewed focus on reading.
5: We spoke as recently as late last week about some standardized test data out of D.C. talking about reading. Third grade is really a benchmark year. And here's Superintendent Michelle Reed from Fairfax County explaining one reason why that is.
7: The third grade reading benchmark is critical because being able to read, honestly, is a civil right. And the ability to read really indicates your ability to access other curricula. So it's very important for us to make sure that each and every third grader is a reader as we move into more complex content, fourth grade and beyond.
5: And that third grade benchmark, particularly important because it typically marks a transition from what's understood of learning to read versus reading to learn. It usually happens in those mid to late elementary school years. A lot of attention and focus on that here this fall as well.
2: Some students are thinking about college applications, and grading is a big part of that. There are some grading system changes around here.
5: It's something that goes on in different parts of our region at different periods of time. And the most recent development actually came out of Prince William County. Fairfax County in Virginia did this fairly recently, and now Prince William is doing it. And this is an updated grading policy into effect at the start of the school year today that the school district there says improves consistency. They say the change calls for things like clearer expectations for homework and late work. There are also going to be new minus grades for middle and high schoolers, those 6th through 12th grade grading scales. But grading, of course, is always an important development, not just overall, but when you're talking about changes to the system, because it's something that gets considered for GPA and college applications, and it's likely inevitable that some other school district will also be taking a look at this sometime either this year or early next.
2: That's WTOP's Scott Gelman.
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9: Michael and Son.
2: It's 10:08. We have traffic and weather over to the WTOP Traffic Center and Rich Hunter.
23: All right, latest issue in Maryland is going to be eastbound on US 50 John Hanson Highway just after 202. Crash along the right side with response on scene. You squeeze by, single file to left. Beyond that, you're in better shape getting to the Beltway. And even leaving the Beltway, headed out toward Annapolis and the Bay Bridge. No other issues anyway except when you're on the Bay Bridge. The eastbound span is closed, so they were running two-way traffic on the westbound span, one lane for each direction of travel, and not causing any issues. Maryland 95 northbound, as you head north of the Howard County rest area toward Route 32, two left lanes get you by the construction there. Heads up for some slowdowns there as a result. On the Virginia side, southbound 95 remains bumper-to-bumper slow, leaving Fredericksburg, headed into the work zone, approaching Route 1, Spotsylvania, where it's still single file to the left getting by. And again, that was also involving, there were two separate crashes that occurred right as that work zone was setting up. That still is the consideration there, so it remains very slow getting into and through that project. Selling your car, watch out for fake payments, unsafe meetups, endless haggling, or you could just sell to Fitzgerald and know exactly who you're dealing with. 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I'm Rich Hunt, your next update in about 10 minutes.
2: Over to 7 News First Alert meteorologist Steve Rudin.
24: Very nice weather continues this evening and into the overnight. Perfect for opening up the windows, letting a little bit of fresh air in. Temperatures will drop to the upper 50s to lower 60s by early tomorrow morning. Now, tomorrow, mostly sunny skies, low humidity. That means not going to have to deal with a heat index. 78 to 85 degrees with winds from the west. Now, those winds will shift on Wednesday, more from the south. That means more humidity. The stickiness factor's on the rise, 85 to 90 degrees. And and showers and thunderstorms on Thursday. I'm 7 News meteorologist Steve Rudin in the First Alert Weather Center.
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9: Leidos is going to help the Pentagon detect and defend against cyber attacks. The Reston Company says this support is part of a $300 million contract with the U.S. Army, and Leidos says it will provide around-the-clock support under a five-year contract. Investors had a lot to digest Monday, from the new tariff tensions with Canada to the new efforts to ratchet up economic pressure on Iran. At the closing bell Monday, the Dow Jones Industrial Average was up 140 points, but the S&P 500 slipped 21 and the NASDAQ fell 200 points. For the NASDAQ, that was more than a 0.5% decline. And Walmart is going to let shoppers use Apple Pay and Google Pay. The retail giant hopes to have mobile payment options at all Walmart and Sam's Club locations by the end of the year. John Wardock, WTOP News.
2: D.C. Restaurant Week is happening now, running through August 30th. If you're looking for a simple way to browse participating restaurants and specials, there's a new tool that puts all of that information in one place, and you can find it. WTOP's Mike Murillo explains.
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11: If this week I'm in a mood to eat some good steak, I could easily search for that and find all the restaurants that are serving steaks.
10: The site lets you filter by dish, dietary restrictions, award-winning restaurants, and more. And as he built it, he says he learned a lot about just how many options are out there for diners.
11: I was honestly surprised by just the variety that is available.
10: And he says the response has been incredibly rewarding.
11: This really came from an idea to serve me, I mean, as a diner. So I'm glad it's resonating with a lot of people.
10: Mike Murillo, WTOP News.
2: A growing number of colleges are offering three-year bachelor's degrees as students look for faster and less expensive paths to a diploma.
12: 34-year-old Giles Sims was sick of getting passed over for jobs because he did not have a college degree and was often told,
13: on your skills assessment, you guys scored the same, so we went with the one that had the degree.
12: Even when he went for more entry-level jobs, he found those jobs are largely being handled by AI.
13: The jobs that I'm qualified for just aren't there.
12: Even when he found a job, he kept getting cut and mass layoffs.
13: Over and over and over again.
12: With a wife and a widowed mother to support, he needed a quick solution. So the laid-off web developer turned to one of a growing number of three-year degree programs now being offered around the country. The new U.S. programs let students finish faster by completing as few as 90 credit hours instead of the typical 120 hours for a four-year bachelor's degree. Critics say the degrees cut corners. Giles says that the programs seem more tailored for a fast-changing job market. I'm Lisa Dwyer.
14: ABC News, I'm Stephanie Officer. The country's highest court clears the way for President Trump to implement parts of a March executive order regarding mail-in voting ahead of the midterms for now. ABC's Devin Dwyer.
15: What the Supreme Court's conservative majority said today in this 6-3 decision is that that order, because it has not been fully implemented yet, has not actually hurt any of the states, and therefore they don't have standing to bring a challenge. But I should say that the court was clear that if this is implemented in an unlawful way, usurping state authority around elections, they can come back to the court.
14: The manhunt for a Massachusetts woman whose police officer husband was found dead last week is now over. Worcester police have found the body of 58-year-old Karen Solomon after her husband, 57-year-old Worcester patrolman Kurt Solomon, was found, calling the incident a tragic murder-suicide. Two people walking in the woods discovered what is believed to be Karen's body, which is still pending official identification. This is ABC News.
22: If it's happening in the DMV, it's on WTOP.
1: Within the past year, several D.C. restaurants have closed their doors for good. Some owners are pointing to Initiative 82 as a big financial strain.
22: WTOP News happens here.
2: It's 10:15. I'm Nick Iannelli. Thanks for listening. Maryland has declared a measles outbreak in three counties as cases continue to rise across the state. New cases have been identified in St. Mary's, Carroll, and Cecil counties. That brings Maryland's total to 31 confirmed measles cases this year. Almost all the recent cases involve unvaccinated people. Most have been linked to close contact within households rather than a broader community spread. Health leaders say no public exposure sites have been identified, but they're expanding vaccination efforts in the affected areas. We talked more about it with Meredith Cohn, a reporter with The Banner.
0: This is part of a larger trend on Maryland's Not Immune, where people are foregoing the vaccine, which is highly effective at preventing the measles. People are getting skeptical. There's a lot of mis and disinformation out there, and they're choosing to not get vaccinated, thinking that measles isn't so serious, which most cases you do recover from measles, but it can cause very serious complications. In children, you can be hospitalized and it can do long-term damage to your immune system.
2: How surprising would you say it is that Maryland now has outbreaks in three counties around the state?
0: Right. And three counties that aren't close. They're kind of in different corners of the state. So I think that it surprised the Department of Health officials enough that they put out this warning and request that people check their vaccination status and get vaccinated. They said it's low risk to the public. These outbreaks were contained in households and there wasn't public exposure. They didn't offer any more details about that, but they're using it as a way to get their message out there to get vaccinated because I think they were so alarmed by the jump.
2: This announcement comes at an alarming time for families just because of the nature of where we are in the year with kids going back to school. Hundreds of thousands of kids are heading back to the classroom in the D.C. area. We get this notice from Maryland saying that there is alarm about measles cases in several counties. How concerned should parents be? It could be a scary thing to hear that there are measles outbreaks in Maryland just as kids are going back to school.
0: Right. So the measles vaccine, the measles, mumps, and rubella combination vaccine is required to go to school. So if you have the vaccine, it's highly effective. So there really isn't much of a worry for your child if your child is vaccinated. If you're concerned that your child is not up to date, it's worth a call to your doctor and another shot, even if the records aren't clear. But very low risk if you're vaccinated. It's two shots. Usually children get one at a year and then a booster shot at between 4 and 6 years old. So they should be very well protected from measles if they have that.
2: What's the biggest misconception you're hearing about measles right now? Because as you noted before, it's something that's being talked about around the country. This is not just isolated to Maryland. This has been a nationwide issue for some time now, for weeks and months. So when you hear about this as a health reporter, as an expert on this, what's the biggest misconception you're hearing about measles? And what's the reality here that you wish people would know?
0: Well, I think public health experts would say the biggest misconception is that the shot is connected to autism. It's been studied over and over and over again, and there's not been a link confirmed to autism. And somehow this sort of old piece of information that's been refuted keeps getting new life from time to time, and sometimes from some in the federal government, from vaccine critics perpetuating that piece of misinformation.
2: That's Meredith Cohn, a reporter with The Banner. 1018 traffic and weather on WTOP. Rich Hunter's in the traffic center.
23: All right, authorities out with a crash over in Landover. Eastbound US 50 John Hanson Highway, just east of the interchange for Maryland 202 Landover Road. Again, traffic squeezing by staying to the far left past that crash with response on scene. Westbound or inbound 50 headed toward the district, all lanes are open. A long-standing issue with a broken down tractor trailer over in Four Corners, University Boulevard East, eastbound at 29 Colesville Road. That has finally been towed away. All lanes have been reopened. 95 northbound. As you head north of the Howard County Rest Area up toward Route 32, two left lanes past the construction tonight. 95 southbound in Virginia. New work zone setting up. Headed south of Route 1 Woodbridge down toward 123. It takes away the right side of the roadway, so two lanes to left get you by. Keep in mind, if you're coming off of Route 1 to go south on I-95, there is no merge area at all. There's a stop sign, so you have to stop and then try to merge safely into traffic, so do so very carefully. And the big work zone down in Fredericksburg on 95 southbound headed south of Route 3 toward Route 1, still getting by the work zone and the cleanup of a couple of earlier crashes, single file to left. 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I'm Rich Hunt, your next update in about 10 minutes.
2: Over to 7 News First Alert meteorologist Steve Rudin.
24: Nice weather continues this evening. It will stay totally dry. A few passing clouds here and there as temperatures slowly fall through the 70s before landing in the upper 50s to lower 60s by early tomorrow morning. Tomorrow we have a sun-filled Tuesday, 78 to 85 degrees. Winds will be from the west. It's not going to feel terribly humid or sticky, but that will change on Wednesday, mid-80s to around 90 degrees and heat index values in the lower 90s. Shower and storm chances on Thursday, especially during the afternoon and evening. I'm 7 News meteorologist Steve Rudin in the First Alert Weather Center.
2: 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Call 8885-HELMET. Fire investigators have wrapped up their investigation into last week's deadly home explosion near Annapolis in the Cape St. Clair neighborhood. And we have more details about what happened there. WTOP's Kate Ryan is following those developments.
4: A man working on the air conditioning system at his Green Holly Drive house Thursday accidentally cut the propane line to the home, causing the gas to leak into the Anne Arundel County home in the Cape St. Clair neighborhood.
6: And while he was continuing to do work down there with a metal grinder, that actually became the ignition source that caused the explosion that day.
4: That's Jenny McAlare with the Anne Arundel County Fire Department. A 67-year-old woman died on the scene. The homeowner was seriously injured and is still hospitalized. McAlare explained investigators learned the homeowner had a diminished sense of smell and so likely was unaware of the buildup of gas in the house. Kate Ryan, WTOP News.
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2: 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Here's Rob Woodfork.
3: The Nationals were no hits in the first four innings of the opener of a 10-game homestand, but scored multiple runs over the final four innings of a 13-3 beatdown of the Colorado Rockies that snapped a four-game slide. Jacob Young was one of four Nats with multiple hits in their biggest scoring output since July 17th, telling the Nationals radio network.
5: Yeah, like I said, you know, we've been resilient all year. It feels like we knew it was a tough road series or trip, though, so we knew we needed to bounce back. And I said, you know, we bounced back all year, and I feel like we did it again today. You know, it was pretty dead early. He pitched well. The kid on the mound pitched well. And, you know, you just need a couple balls to fall in baseball. And then all of a sudden, everyone starts feeling a little better about themselves, and stuff like this happens.
3: Dalen Lyle outscored Colorado by himself with a 5 RBI night and finished a triple shy of the cycle as Cade Cavalli got more than enough run support for his 6 innings of 5-hit, 2-run ball with 7 strikeouts, his 4th straight start, earning the Curly W. The Commanders, after the preseason showing in Detroit, added another practice instead of the scheduled walkthrough, Dan Quinn.
7: A lot of that, what I saw, that slide, that wasn't us, and that bothered me. And so today is our time to get to the truth, what, why. So I took a long time. I went through a lot of plays, and I didn't feel like we played complimentary football. I said that felt in disarray.
3: Good news on the injury front. Tim Settle returned to practice. He'll participate in the joint practice with the Ravens on Wednesday. Not so sure about Rashad White, but he was also back at practice Monday. Fellow running back Jerome Ford was released with an injury settlement Monday morning. Rob Woodfork, WTOP Sports.
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2: It's 1028. We've got traffic and weather on WTOP. Rich Hunter's in the traffic center.
23: All right, our top traffic issues at this hour in Maryland. 50 eastbound, John Hanson Highway, just east of 202. Crash remains along the right side. You stay left to get by. Northbound 95, headed north of the Laurel Rest area to up toward Route 32, 2 left lanes past the construction. Virginia, southbound 95, headed south to Route 1 toward 123, 2 lanes to the left get you past the work zone. And 95 south, headed south of Route 3, Fredericksburg toward Route 1, Spotsylvania, single file left past the construction. 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I'm Rich Hunter, your next update in about 10 minutes.
2: Clear skies tonight, comfortable lows in the 50s. Tomorrow should be a really nice day. Sunny, highs in the low 80s.
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2: Good evening. I'm Nick Ionelli. Tariq King is our producer. With the Freedom 250 race in the rearview mirror here in the nation's capital, crews are now working to dismantle the course, and that's not an easy thing. Drivers should expect road closures and traffic impacts to linger as the cleanup continues. WTOP's Kyle Cooper.
28: Through September 3rd, the district says Constitution and Pennsylvania Avenues, as well as Madison and Jefferson Drives, between 3rd and 7th Streets, will remain closed. After that, there will be parking restrictions and other changes, possibly through September 15th. Why is it taking so long? Workers are taking down miles of fencing, heavy concrete barriers, scaffolding, even grandstands, and everything else put in place for safety and to let fans see the race. There are a lot of police and National Guard troops around to help pedestrians get around as well. On 7th Street, Kyle Cooper, WTOP News.
2: The Supreme Court is giving President Trump a partial victory in his push to restrict mail-in voting before the midterm elections. It was a divided ruling. The justices allowed parts of Trump's executive order to move forward, including efforts that could give federal agencies a larger role in verifying voter eligibility. But the legal battle continues. Lower courts are still considering challenges to portions of the plan, including new requirements involving mail ballots and the Postal Service. With some states already preparing to send out ballots in the coming weeks, election administrators are facing uncertainty nationwide over what rules will be in place for November. Josh Gerstein, Politico's senior legal affairs reporter, tells WTOP.
0: The court ruled only on one of the challenges to Trump's executive order on mail-in voting. This was a case that was brought by about 30 Democratic-leaning states who said, look, basically, it's not the role of the federal government to be involved in mail ballots and things along those lines. Voting procedures have historically been handled at the state and local level, and Trump exceeded his authority here. What they've run into here at the Supreme Court is a question we've seen with respect to a lot of these Trump executive orders that he's rolled out, basically many of them on his first day in office last year. And that's a question with, at what time can you go to court and challenge them? Can you go the second Trump signs the order, or do you have to wait for agencies to start to take steps to actually have the rubber meet the road and implement the order? And the Supreme Court, in this ruling today on an emergency appeal from the administration, basically said these states went to court too early. They couldn't challenge the order directly, needed to wait until agencies moved forward with implementation of the order in a way that might injure the states, and then it would be appropriate for them to go to court.
2: That's Josh Gerstein, Politico's senior legal affairs reporter. The Trump administration is ramping up economic pressure on Iran. Treasury Secretary Scott Bessent spoke today, announcing a new round of sanctions targeting companies and individuals tied to Iran's shipping, oil, aviation, and financial sectors. Bessent says any organization that helps Iran evade sanctions could also face penalties.
1: We know who they are. They know who they are. So when the hammer of U.S. Treasury actions falls upon them, they will have no one to blame but themselves.
2: The Trump administration says the goal is to cut off revenue streams that help support the Iranian government and to discourage other countries from doing business with Tehran.
4: Treasury Secretary Scott Bessent writing, the sanctions will be the single greatest financial offensive ever marshaled against an adversary, saying the goal is to sever every economic lifeline until Tehran stands alone. Iran responding with its own threats, warning if the economic war continues, not a single drop of oil will be exported through the Strait of Hormuz, and the conflict may be spreading in cyberspace. Hackers believed to be based in Iran have already hit American infrastructure, apparently targeting water systems in seven states, and now British officials are reporting a similar attack. Meanwhile, a second economic war, this one with America's neighbor. President Trump's 50% tariffs on Canadian goods took effect this weekend. Canada's prime minister is now vowing to match them dollar for dollar beginning September 8th.
2: That's ABC News correspondent Karen Hua. To the war in Ukraine, today is Ukraine's Independence Day. Ukraine's President Volodymyr Zelensky says Russia is preparing to draft another 300,000 troops as the war grinds on into its fourth year. The two sides continuing to trade attacks.
6: Two drones hit a shopping mall in the city of Kryvyi Rih. Ukraine claims Russia's second strike targeted emergency responders who'd rushed to the scene. This is terror, said the region's governor, aimed at causing internal destabilization. The Russian attack killed 16 people and injured 140, according to Ukrainian officials. The blast wave threw me back, said Tatiana Hivrenko. It cut me from both sides. Ukrainians have united to survive nearly 5 years of grueling war. making sacrifices together to hold off Vladimir Putin's invasion.
2: That's CBS News correspondent Holly Williams. British Prime Minister Andy Burnham's in Ukraine for his first overseas trip since he took office. The visit comes at a pivotal moment, with Ukraine marking 35 years of independence from the Soviet Union while continuing that fight against Russia. Burnham's trip underscores international support for Ukraine.
12: Freedom is not something that is won and then is celebrated only. Olena Cherkan has learned that lesson.
14: Now I know that independence, it's not something that is won and once and for all.
12: Olena Cherkan is a 20-something that left Zaporizhia in Ukraine when this phase of the war started.
14: It has to be protected and defended every day.
12: She lives in Burgos, Spain, where she studied and is now working. Someday she hopes to go back home.
14: And for every Ukrainian and for me, the 35th anniversary of Ukraine, of independence of Ukraine, is much more than just a date in the calendar.
12: And as each day passes on the calendar, she tries to check it off and hopes that she's closer to going home.
2: That's WTOP National Security Correspondent JJ Green. There's been another burglary targeting a famous athlete. That story from ABC News correspondent Sophie Flay.
15: An investigation is underway into a six-figure break-in at the home of Dallas Cowboys star receiver CeeDee Lamb.
16: CeeDee Lamb! Touchdown!
15: Police say Lamb's Texas home was burglarized while he was 1,400 miles away at training camp in California. They say the suspect broke in through a window and took several high-end personal items. The Fort Worth Star-Telegram, citing police records, reports four luxury bags were stolen, worth more than $300,000. No arrests have been made. It's the latest in a string of break-ins targeting some of the biggest names in sports. Just last month, an intruder entered the Pennsylvania home of Eagle star Saquon Barkley while he and his family were asleep. Those suspects still at large. Lamb and Barkley join a growing list of athletes including Patrick Mahomes, Travis Kelce, Joe Burrow, and NBA star Luka Doncic, whose homes have been targeted in the past 2 years. Many of those cases were traced back to South American crime rings, and there have been arrests. Federal prosecutors have charged seven Chilean nationals. And this past spring, two more suspects were arrested in Argentina.
17: The NFL has warned players not to post on social media in real time and to keep valuables out of sight.
2: That's ABC News correspondent Sophie Flay.
18: ABC News, I'm Stephanie Officer. As fire crews continued battling Nevada's Hawk Fire today, Reno resident Wesley Ong was able to return to his home of 30 years after being evacuated over the weekend to find the charred remains of his possessions.
19: You know, I'm salvaging a little bit, not much.
18: Mother of actress Hayden Panettiere speaking out in an exclusive interview with ABC News. Panettiere died last Sunday at the age of just 36 in a South Carolina apartment. Leslie Vogel says she's still processing and says she has been receiving criticism regarding her grief.
20: I would say to the Gators out there, you don't have a right to tell me how I mourn the loss of my second child. That's my domain.
18: The U.S. military announcing today after a two-month hiatus, it struck a vessel in the Pacific Ocean, killing two people accused of drug trafficking, bringing the death toll so far to 223 during nearly a year of the U.S. bombing alleged drug boats. This is ABC News.
2: 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Rich Hunter's in the traffic center.
23: All right, authorities still cleaning up the crash in Maryland on 50 eastbound just after 202. That remains along the right side. You stay left to get by, but looks like they're close to wrapping that one up, so that's good news. Northbound 95 in Maryland is yet north of the Howard County rest area toward 32. Two left lanes past the work. Eastbound 50 on the Bay Bridge. The eastbound span blocked for overnight maintenance. Westbound carries two-way traffic. And heads up in Brandywine, northbound Branch Avenue near Moores Road, single file right past the construction. Virginia, 95 southbound, south of Route 1 Woodbridge toward 123, stay left past the work. And southbound 95, still very slow, headed south of Route 3 toward Route 1 Spotsylvania. The work zone remains along the right side, but the good news is the two crashes which caused all the additional delay, they have been wrapped up and cleared. 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I'm Rich Hunt, your next update in about 10 minutes.
2: 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Here's 7 News First Alert meteorologist Steve Rudin.
3: Mainly clear and very comfortable this evening and into the overnight. Just a few passing clouds. Definitely not going to amount to a whole lot as temperatures drop to the upper 50s to lower 60s come early tomorrow morning. Tomorrow is the first day of school for many. Lots of sunshine, 78 to 85 degrees. Winds will be from the west at 5 to 10. Those winds will change direction more from the south. We'll see sunshine on Wednesday, 85 to 90, and heat index values a bit hotter than that. Showers and storms enter the forecast on Thursday. I'm 7 News meteorologist Steve Rudin, the First Alert Weather Center.
2: Temperatures really comfortable tonight, around 70 degrees. It's 65 degrees in Sterling, 73 in Oxon Hill, and 71 degrees outside WTOP studios. Money News with John Wardock.
5: The big three automakers hit a speed bump Monday with President Trump threatening new tariffs on Canada. General Motors stock lost 1%, and Ford and Stellantis slipped 3% each. All three automakers have production facilities in Canada. Starbucks continues to close stores this year, including in our area. Inc. magazine reports Starbucks has shuttered locations across a half dozen states. That includes a store in Sterling. Starbucks plans to close roughly 400 locations this year. On Wall Street Monday, stocks went their separate ways at the closing bell. The Dow Jones Industrial Average rose 140 points, but the S&P 500 slipped 21, and the NASDAQ gave back 200 points. That was more than a 0.5% decline for the NASDAQ. John Wardock, WTOP News.
2: A murder investigation outside Portland involving 5 people killed has come to an end.
7: Authorities say a man suspected of killing 5 people has been found dead inside a vehicle in Enumclaw, Washington. The discovery came a day after 5 bodies were discovered on a rural property outside of Portland, Oregon. The Washington County Sheriff's Office says investigators believe the suspect, 36-year-old Benjamin Charles Parker, killed himself. The sheriff's office says authorities responded early Saturday to reports of a vehicle fire at a property at Forest Grove, about 30 miles west of Portland. Responders found the remains of the 5 people and several domestic animals. Officials say they're working to determine the identity of the victims. I'm Mike Hempett.
2: President Trump says the U.S. is going to raise tariffs on Canadian cars, trucks, and auto parts to 50% starting in January of 2027. That follows the collapse of trade talks between the two countries. On Saturday, the U.S. imposed 50% tariffs on about $20 billion of Canadian goods, including wine, cement, and hockey sticks. ABC News White House correspondent Karen Travers.
9: We have the actual action he put in place over the weekend, this 50% tariff on Canadian goods that really the White House is downplaying today. Trade Representative Jamieson Greer called it a tempest in a teapot, saying it's really not going to have a major impact on consumers and small businesses and in the economy because it's really representing so little of the overall trade that the United States does. But Canada is very upset about this. They have fired back and say that they will put in tariffs matching the U.S. dollar for dollar starting on September 8th. The president seems to be increasing this trade war and says it's now going to apply to cars and auto parts, but not until January 1st. And that's interesting of whether this is just a threat to try to see where they could potentially get back into some sort of negotiation, even though the White House has really ruled that out right now. They're not interested in negotiations. The president's moved forward with this punishment of Canada. But if he did go forward with that auto tariff, that would be significant. They're 25% right now on Canadian autos, going up to 50% with this threat. But really, the big part there would be auto parts. That is complicated. That could be very messy because you have a back and forth over the border between the U.S., Canada, and Mexico as cars are built between these three countries.
2: That's ABC News White House correspondent Karen Travers.
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1: 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CBS News correspondent Chris Van Cleve.
2: Firefighters rush aboard American Flight 2398 in Dallas after reports of several passengers being burned after a laptop caught fire. It started burning during a flight from Atlanta.
3: It was really terrifying. I was not having a lot of positive thoughts, that's for sure.
2: Jessica Ergens was two rows back.
3: I saw a ton of smoke kind of toward the window, and then I saw a gentleman raise his laptop, which was on fire, and he placed it in the aisle.
2: The pilots called for help.
4: Cabin fire in the back of the airplane. I think we have about 4 to 5 passengers that were burned by the laptop.
2: Using a thermal bag, American says flight attendants were able to contain the fire. And in Las Vegas, smoke began pouring from a passenger's battery device on a Delta flight.
5: You roll the fire trucks. We got the lithium battery on fire on the plane.
2: Earlier this year, the FAA showed us testing it's doing, looking for ways to reduce the danger of these fires in the cabin. Robert Oakes is overseeing that testing.
6: If you're on the plane, what do you do?
7: So if you notice that your device is, say, overheating or getting hot to the touch, it is starting to swell or smoke, immediately call the flight attendant and they will fight that fire.
6: In most cases, it's a battery pack or a vape. Often they've been damaged in some way that start these fires, but obviously laptops can do it too. In the Dallas situation, firefighters treated at least one person on the plane for injuries. They were treated and released. In Las Vegas, no injuries reported.
1: That's CBS News correspondent Chris Van Cleve. It's 10:48 on WTOP. Traffic and weather. Rich Hunter's in the traffic center.
8: All right. If you're traveling in Maryland, eastbound US 50 John Hanson Highway, just east of 202. Landover Road, the crash has actually been moved to left shoulder. There is no right shoulder, so left shoulder is where they're at. Both through lanes are open, and there is no leftover delay, so that's pretty much a non-issue. That's good news. Now, still dealing with the work, northbound 95 is yet north of the Howard County rest area toward Route 32. Two left lanes get you by there. Maryland Beltway through Montgomery and Prince George's County, so far so good. No major issues in your way. If you're traveling in Virginia, southbound 95, headed south of Route 1 Woodbridge, down to 123 or a little bit beyond it. You're now down to a single left lane to that work zone, so heads up for delays there. You do have the option of using the express lanes. They are open and will get you by without delay, but if you're going to stick with the main line, it's going to cost you some extra time. Same goes for southbound 95, south of Fredericksburg, headed down toward Route 1 in Spotsylvania. Again, single file left gets you past that work zone. Both earlier crashes that occurred in that work zone have been wrapped up and cleared. 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I'm Rich Hunter. Your next update in about 10 minutes.
1: 2-7 News First Alert meteorologist Steve Rudin.
9: Very nice weather continues this evening. We'll see temperatures slowly fall through the 70s. Eventually, after midnight into early tomorrow morning, those temperatures will range anywhere from the upper 50s to lower 60s under mainly clear skies. Now, tomorrow is the first day of school for many across the DMV. It's going to be a beauty. Low humidity, lots of sunshine, warm temperatures, upper 70s to middle 80s, and winds will be from the west at just around 5 to 10 miles per hour. Now, that wind direction is the key to the forecast on Wednesday. Winds will change from the west to the south, and that means added humidity, so that stickiness factor goes up, along with a boost in our temperatures. Highs for the day on Wednesday, anywhere between 85 and 90 degrees, and heat index values in the lower 90s. Thursday, I'm tracking a cold front. This cold front will likely trigger showers and thunderstorms, especially during the afternoon and evening. Highs will be around 80 to 85 degrees. Friday, a few stray showers remain, upper 80s. Northern and western suburbs will be a little bit cooler in the mid-80s. I'm 7 News meteorologist Steve Rudin in the First Alert Weather Center.
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10: For software engineer Adam Stambouli, he'd been kicking around this idea for years. 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
10: But that changed this year with the help of AI. 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
11: If this week I'm in

0: a mood to eat some good steak, I could easily search for that and find all the restaurants that are serving steaks.
1: The site lets you filter by dish, dietary restrictions, award-winning restaurants, and more. And as he built it, he says he learned a lot about just how many options are out there for diners.
0: I was honestly surprised by just the variety that is available.
1: And he says the response has been incredibly rewarding.
0: This really came from an idea to serve me, I mean, as a diner. So I'm glad it's resonating with a lot of people.
1: Mike Murillo, WTOP News.
2: A new generation is rediscovering the art of sewing, turning a simple needle and thread into a movement centered around creativity. CBS News correspondent Itai Hod has that story from California.
3: Walk into the studio in the heart of Alameda, California on any given evening, and you'll find a place bursting at the seams. Sewing machines humming, scissors snipping, patterns being traced across the table. What's happening here feels less like a hobby and more like a revolution.
4: Grandmas used to make their clothing like it was nothing. 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
3: 9 months ago, Christine Williams had never even touched a sewing machine. 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
4: I'm really not thinking much at all when I'm sewing. 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
3: Williams already designed a jacket and a top all from scratch, and all with zero waste. 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
5: We have added more classes.
3: Christine Noble is the lead instructor at the Sewing Room, where enrollment has jumped 40% in the last year as more and more people put the pedal to the metal.
5: It's been really refreshing to see so much increased interest in sewing, especially in young people.
3: It's all part of a much bigger pattern. For a growing number of people, sewing is suddenly back in vogue. 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
4: it feels like I'm wearing my dream wardrobe, because I am.
3: An ancient skill that now seems tailor-made for our time.
5: Printed up here.
3: Itai Hod, CBS News, Alameda, California.
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8: Dale and Lyle, have yourself a night at Nationals Park.
9: Swing a long drive right field for Lyle. Back Moniak to the wall, and it is long gone. Up into the second deck, below the scoreboard, a three-run homer for Dale and Lyle. And the Nationals lead it 13-3. Lyle has five RBIs tonight. That's his 16th home run.
8: And that was Dave Jagler with a call on 1500 AM. The Nats emphatically return to the win column with a 13-3 rout of the Rockies as Lyle finished a triple shy of the cycle and helped snap a four-game slide. Cade Cavalli, a winner in his fourth straight start, to improve to 12-5 after six strong innings, highlighted by seven strikeouts. The Commanders practiced harder than the scheduled walkthrough in response to the lackluster performance in Detroit over the weekend, even by preseason standards. Jaden Daniels' three-play drive put the center competition on display, but even with the presumed starter Nick Allegretti sidelined much of training camp, Dan Quinn actually likes the battle between rookie Matt Golbin and Julian Good-Jones.
10: Both of them are heady, smart players, what to go, where to look for. And so now let's battle it out some more. With Nick being set back, but injured, we'll work him back in when we can. But this week will be, you know, kind of devoted to Matt and to Julian as we're working through those two spots.
8: Elsewhere on the injury front, Tim Settle and Rashad White headline those who return to practice, but Bill Kroski Merritt's not expected to see the field again until after the preseason finale on Friday. Rob Woodfork, WTOP Sports.
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2: It's 10:58. We've got traffic and weather on WTOP. Rich Hunter's in the traffic center.
17: All right, top traffic issues in Virginia. Southbound 95, shed south of Route 1 Woodbridge toward 123. Single file left past the work zone. Difficult merge for both folks coming off of 1 and 123. Then further south, crashes are gone down in Spotsylvania, but you still have the work between Route 3 and Route 1. Where you're down to a single left lane through the construction. The WTOP Traffic Center is presented by Window Nation. 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I'm Rich Hunter, your next update with Robert Workman in about 10 minutes.
2: Over to 7 News First Alert meteorologist Steve Rudin.
18: Very nice weather continues this evening. We'll see temperatures slowly fall through the 70s. Eventually, after midnight into early tomorrow morning, those temperatures will range anywhere from the upper 50s to lower 60s under mainly clear skies. Now, tomorrow is the first day of school for many across the DMV. It's going to be a beauty. Low humidity, lots of sunshine, warm temperatures, upper 70s to middle 80s, and winds will be from the west at just around 5 to 10 miles per hour. Now, that wind direction is the key to the forecast on Wednesday. Winds will change from the west to the south, and that means added humidity, so that stickiness factor goes up, along with a boost in our temperatures. Highs for the day on Wednesday, anywhere between 85 and 90 degrees, and heat index values in the lower 90s. Thursday, I'm tracking a cold front. This cold front will likely trigger showers and thunderstorms, especially during the afternoon and evening. Highs will be around 80 to 85 degrees. Friday, a few stray showers remain, upper 80s. Northern and western suburbs will be a little bit cooler in the mid-80s. I'm 7 News meteorologist Steve Rudin, the First Alert Weather Center.
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2: Good evening, I'm Nick Iannelli. Coming up,
19: an outbreak of measles in three Maryland counties. I'm Lynn Bowie.
20: The cleanup from the Freedom 250 race will keep major streets closed for a while. This is Kyle Cooper.
21: The latest information points to an accidental cause for a home explosion in Anne Arundel County last week. I'm Kate Ryan.
2: The Dow was up 140 points today. NASDAQ was down 200. It's 11 o'clock.
22: From ABC News, I'm Stephanie Officer. A Supreme Court decision late today on President Trump's attempt to limit mail-in ballots ahead of the midterm elections. Trump has long made this an issue, signing an executive order earlier this year. ABC's Jay O'Brien.
23: The Supreme Court giving the green light to President Trump to implement parts of an executive order aimed at limiting access to mail-in ballots while the broader issue works its way through the lower courts. Inside that executive order, requiring the Department of Homeland Security to create a federal registry of registered and eligible voters, and also requiring that the post office only send out ballots to people on those government lists.
22: A tragedy out of Florida. A mother and her two-year-old daughter killed by a lightning strike while getting out of their car. ABC's Victor Oquendo.
0: The horrific tragedy in Florida. A mother and her two-year-old daughter struck by lightning and killed.
1: They're advising that there's a woman, chest is burned, she's unconscious, not breathing.
0: Authorities racing to the scene north of Fort Lauderdale Sunday afternoon, finding 31-year-old Kenya Glasgow and one of her twin daughters, Kennedy, laying in the driveway of a family member's home.
22: Hayden Panettiere's mother, Leslie Vogel, speaking out about her daughter's death, and Hayden's on-and-off-again boyfriend, Brian Hickerson, ABC's Rhiannon Alley.
4: Vogel says her daughter was seeing Hickerson again and that she gave Hayden an ultimatum, saying she couldn't talk to Hayden if Brian was a part of her life.
5: I needed to have that pocket of time. Of course, I thought it was going to be a pocket of time. I did not, by any stretch of the imagination, think that this was going to happen to Hayden.
24: In her memoir that was released earlier this year, Panettiere also described challenges in her relationship with her mother, who also acted as her manager early in her career.
22: Come Tuesday, Canada's Prime Minister Mark Carney says he plans on announcing retaliatory U.S. tariffs. You're listening to ABC News.
2: 11:02, Monday, August 24th, 71 degrees, comfortable tonight, lows in the 50s. Tomorrow, a nice day, sunny with highs in the low 80s. Good evening, I'm Nick Iannelli. Developing news in Maryland as the state has declared a measles outbreak in three counties. Cases are continuing to rise across Maryland.
25: The Maryland Department of Health announces an outbreak of measles in St. Mary's, Carroll, and Cecil counties. Most cases happened within the same households, and there's no sign it's spreading widely in the community. Dr. Meg Sullivan is Maryland's Deputy Secretary of Public Health Services.
26: The best way to protect yourself against measles and other infections is through vaccination, and really are urging every Marylander right now to know what their MMR, their measles vaccination status is. If they are not vaccinated or not up to date, to please get vaccinated.
25: The state has confirmed 31 measles cases this year. 27 of those cases were reported since July 15th, and all 27 people were unvaccinated. Lynn Bowie, WTOP News.
2: With the Freedom 250 Grand Prix in the books, the focus now in D.C. is turning from racing to cleanup. Crews are working to remove fencing, barriers, and other race infrastructure from streets around the course. Much of that work is expected to continue through the week. And a second phase of cleanup will focus on areas right by the National Mall. WTOP's Kyle Cooper.
27: People are getting around this the best they can. We know from the city that some major roadways are going to remain closed all the way through September 3rd. That's 10 days from now, including Constitution, Pennsylvania, Madison Drive, Jefferson Drive. All of those will remain closed between 3rd and 7th until September 3rd. Now, you might ask, well, why is it taking so long? Well, here's the deal. There's literally thousands and thousands of these 8 foot long or so and 3 or 4 foot high concrete barriers that have been put all along the road course. You can't just pick those up. Those require machinery. So you've got all that. Then you've got the fencing that's on top of that. That is stacked up in various places around here as they start to pick those up. And then here at 9th Street in Pennsylvania, they've erected basically a big metal structure that's a ramp. It's not a ramp. It's a stairway that goes up over the road. So they've got to take those things down, the grandstands down. It's going to take a long time. So that's going to all be in place for a while. And then even after that, all the way up till the 15th of September, there's going to be some lane reductions after that and some road closures here and there. The city is recommending that you take Independence Avenue, use 395, the 695 tunnels, 9th and 14th streets if you can. Yeah, you can do that. It just won't make things go very quickly for your commute as you head downtown for the next couple of weeks.
2: That's WTOP's Kyle Cooper reporting from downtown D.C. New information now on a deadly house explosion in the Cape St. Clair neighborhood of Anne Arundel County last week. Investigators on the scene have wrapped up their work. WTOP's Kate Ryan talked about it with Jenny McAleer with the Anne Arundel County Fire Department.
28: The homeowner had been working on an HVAC system, had been doing some repairs, and had inadvertently cut his propane line, which then subsequently filled the home in that room with propane.
29: Investigators say the homeowner, who has a diminished sense of smell, likely didn't detect the leak, kept working with a metal grinder, That led to ignition and the explosion. A 67-year-old woman died on the scene. The homeowner was seriously injured. A gas company had been on the property filling a propane tank an hour before the blast, but officials ruled that out as a cause last week. Kate Ryan, WTOP News.
2: We have learned that nearly 1,300 undocumented immigrants were taken into custody during a two-week ICE operation across Virginia and Maryland. Homeland Security says the effort targeted D.C. suburbs from August 1st through the 14th. The Trump administration says about 400 of those arrested had been convicted of or charged with crimes, including robbery, kidnapping, and sexual battery. Arrests were made in communities including Manassas, Hyattsville, and Alexandria. The operation follows a similar crackdown in Georgia last month that led to more than 1,200 arrests there. D.C. Restaurant Week is happening now, and for many of us, finding the right deal can be difficult because there are hundreds of menus to sort through before the event ends on August 30th. One local software engineer has created a tool designed to make searching restaurants a lot easier, though. WTOP's Mike Murillo has that.
6: If you ever wish you could search Restaurant Week by the exact dish you're craving, well, now you can.
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6: Software engineer Adam Stambouli created letseatdc.com, which pulls together Restaurant Week information from hundreds of restaurants and lets diners search by dish, ingredient, neighborhood, and more.
7: Let's say you really wanted to eat steak this week. There are many places that offer that. I see Casa Teresa.
6: The site also lets you filter for Michelin-recognized restaurants. James Beard mentions Rammy winners and even spots offering particularly good Restaurant Week deals. While building it, he says he was surprised just how much food there is to sort through.
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6: And that's just the restaurants.
7: I think the current count is 7,000 or close to 8,000 different dishes that are available.
6: Mike Murillo, WTOP News.
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2: 11:08, traffic and weather on WTOP. Robert Workman's in the traffic center.
10: Southbound I-95, pretty tricky ride through Virginia. Delays beginning south of Lorton Road, heading down across the Occoquan River, with construction blocking the right and center lanes as you head down towards Woodbridge. Eventually, just a left lane open as you head past 123. Mobile crew going down through Stafford County now. Looks like they're down near Courthouse Road. Various lanes blocked as they do what they need to do. And then there had been multiple accidents south of Fredericksburg between Route 3 and Spotsylvania. All of those are out of the way, but now there's road work in the same lanes, the right and center lane still blocked, so it's still just one left lane open through there, and it's slow from Route 3 heading down towards exit 126. Northbound, it's all fine as you head up towards the Beltway. On the right across the Wilson Bridge, we're okay in both directions. Crash now over in Prince George's County. Closes Kenilworth Avenue and Bladensburg both ways between Tilden Road and Buchanan Street. Follow police direction. 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I'm Robert Workman. Your next traffic report in 10 minutes.
2: Over to 7 News First Alert meteorologist Steve Rudin.
18: Pleasant weather continues moving through the evening and into the overnight. A few passing clouds will quickly fade. Temperatures drop to the upper 50s to lower 60s come early tomorrow morning. Tomorrow winds will be from the west. That means it's going to stay dry and pleasant with lots of sunshine. 78 to 85 degrees. That's your temperature range. A little bit cooler off to the north and west. Those winds will change direction on Wednesday. They'll come from the south. And that means added humidity, so that stickiness factor returns, along with an increase in temperatures, 85 to 90 degrees, with heat index values well into the lower 90s. Showers and thunderstorms are likely on Thursday as a cold front advances from the north and west. Daytime highs 80 to 85 degrees. A few stray showers are likely on Friday, and we're trending dry on Saturday. I'm 7 News meteorologist Steve Rudin in the First Alert Weather Center.
2: It's 62 degrees in Germantown, 66 at DuPont Circle, and 71 degrees outside of our studios. 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
12: Google is making some real estate changes. It has signed a deal to lease a building at 500 North Capitol Street near Union Station. The Washington Business Journal says the tech giant will consolidate its two existing D.C. offices and move everyone to the new location. Google has now had an office in the district for more than two decades. If you own a smartwatch, Apple, Samsung, and Google are all going to end or scale back support for their watches in the coming months. Fast Company says this is going to happen between now and the end of the year. On Wall Street Monday, a split decision for the major stock averages. The Dow Jones Industrial Average was up 140 points. That was a 0.25% rise for the blue chips. The S&P slipped 21, and the NASDAQ fell 200 points. That was more than a 0.5% decline. John Werdunk, WTOP News.
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9: Debate over National Guard troops in D.C. is heating up. The deployment tied to President Trump's crime initiative could stay in place through Inauguration Day 2029.
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2: I'm Nick Iannelli. Thanks for being with us tonight. The Supreme Court is giving President Trump a partial victory in his push to restrict mail-in voting before the midterm elections. In a divided ruling, the justices allowed parts of the president's executive order to move ahead, including efforts that could give federal agencies a broader role in verifying voter eligibility. But the legal battle is far from over. Lower courts are still considering challenges to key portions of the plan, including new requirements involving mail ballots and the Postal Service being involved. With some states preparing to send out ballots in the coming weeks, though, election administrators are facing uncertainty over what rules will be in place when November comes along. CBS News legal contributor Jessica Levinson takes a closer look.
13: The Supreme Court is allowing this executive order to move forward while litigation continues. We should emphasize here that the Supreme Court did not rule on the merits of this challenge. This is a procedural ruling, and the question deals really with whether those challenging the president's executive order have the standing to do so, and if they brought the case too soon. That was really the question before the court, whether or not those challenging the executive order were likely to succeed on those procedural arguments. A divided court today is saying that, in fact, the executive order can go into effect while that fighting continues because they think that the federal government is likely to succeed on their claims that these cases were basically brought too soon. Now, in terms of what's going to happen for the midterm elections, even though the Trump administration can move forward with the executive order, we're going to start voting very soon. And so it's not clear that the administration will have the time to implement the executive order.
2: That's CBS News legal contributor Jessica Levinson. As the midterms get closer, Republicans and Democrats are increasingly focused on how voters view AI and AI infrastructure projects, data centers, are a flashpoint in many communities here in the D.C. region and around the country. Political strategists on both sides see the issue as a potential factor in key races. ABC News correspondent Elizabeth Schulze.
14: The bipartisan backlash against the rapid build-out of AI data centers is exploding and shaking up the midterms. At this town hall in rural Franklin County, Missouri, for 13 hours, hundreds of residents protesting two proposed data centers, worried they will spike utility bills, drain water resources, and destroy farmland. Across the U.S., tech companies are pledging hundreds of billions of dollars to build these facilities that keep the internet and AI running, promising jobs and big investments in the communities. But the public outcry is now forcing candidates in key races in the midterms to backtrack. Just last fall, Texas Republican Governor Greg Abbott called his state the epicenter of AI development. Now he's putting a freeze on new data centers, telling our Jonathan Carl on This Week the tech companies dug their own grave.
15: If you're a data center and you want to operate in Texas, you have to first get the approval of those in local communities.
14: In Pennsylvania, Democratic Governor Josh Shapiro had promoted data center investments just last year. Now he's imposing new restrictions on them.
16: You don't want these irresponsible, burdensome, reckless AI data centers in your community. And I want you to know, I hear you.
17: 15 states have now proposed temporary bans on new data center construction.
2: That's ABC News correspondent Elizabeth Schulze. The Trump administration is ramping up economic pressure on Iran now.
19: Treasury Secretary Scott Bessent announced a campaign against Iran. It's called Operation Economic Outcast.
20: An economic onslaught against Iran's financial connections around the globe. Our objective is to sever every economic lifeline that sustains this tyrannical regime until Tehran stands alone.
19: Bessent says every country that tethers itself to Iran should expect to share in its isolation.
20: Teams from Treasury, State, and the U.S. military are now meeting with their global counterparts to tell them that the United States expects action. Every country has a defined timeline to shut down activities we have identified.
19: Iran warned it would respond harshly to new sanctions. Its currency has hit a record low, but Iran retains a key strategic advantage, its attacks and threats on ships in the Strait of Hormuz. Ed Donahue, Washington.
0: ABC News, I'm Stephanie Officer. The Trump administration says they're launching secondary sanctions for countries they claim doing business with Iran. Treasury Secretary Scott Bessent says President Trump is speaking to different nations, but wouldn't state which, nor a timeline. ABC's Karen Travers.
1: The Treasury Secretary was asked a question about how they could target Chinese firms and banks that do business with Iran. And he said, we find that the best way to engage with countries is through, quote, quiet diplomacy.
0: The Department of Homeland Security confirming to ABC News they deported the wife of an Army sergeant back to Honduras today after arresting her last month in front of her six-year-old daughter. DHS officials say Christy Villafranca Trejo entered the country illegally in 2016. Her husband, Sergeant Gerard Juarez, previously told ABC News he began pursuing citizenship for his wife, hoping his service would help expedite the process. This is ABC News.
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2: 11:18, traffic and weather. Robert Workman's in the traffic center.
22: Accident cleanup in Bladensburg closes Kenilworth Avenue both ways between Tilden Road and Buchanan Street. Follow local detours through there. There's construction nearby over in the intersection at New Hampshire Avenue and University Boulevard, tying up lanes in both directions on New Hampshire Avenue. So, again, follow direction. Northbound on I-95, there's road work after 216 as you head up past the rest area towards Route 32. Right half of the roadway tied up there overnight. Southbound, your lanes are open down to the Beltway. No issues reported around the outer loop through Silver Spring and Bethesda down towards the American Legion Bridge. Southbound 270, your lanes are open from Germantown to the lane divide. We're brought to you by Jiffy Lube. 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No appointment needed. I'm Robert Workman. Your next traffic report in 10 minutes.
2: 2-7 News First Alert meteorologist Steve Rudin.
18: Very nice weather continues this evening and into the overnight. Perfect for opening up the windows, letting a little bit of fresh air in. Temperatures will drop to the upper 50s to lower 60s by early tomorrow morning. Now, tomorrow, mostly sunny skies, low humidity. That means not going to have to deal with the heat index. 78 to 85 degrees with winds from the west. Now, those winds will shift on Wednesday, more from the south. That means more humidity. The stickiness factor's on the rise, 85 to 90 degrees, and showers and thunderstorms on Thursday. I'm 7 News meteorologist Steve Rudin in the First Alert Weather Center.
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2: 11:24, hundreds of thousands of students went back to class across our region. And in D.C., a newly expanded high school is reopening with a new name, honoring a hometown giant known as Big John. WTOP's John Doman has the story.
31: The ribbon has been cut as D.C. celebrates the renaming of what was MacArthur High School in Northwest and is now known as John Thompson High School, named after the longtime Georgetown basketball coach.
32: Coach Thompson combined superlative coaching with fierce and unwavering advocacy for racial justice and educational access for all.
31: That was from Mayor Muriel Bowser's proclamation celebrating the renaming of the school, which got a $91 million facelift, allowing it to serve 800 students now.
33: It's clear that this city values what my grandfather did for basketball.
31: The Hall of Fame coach's grandson, Dylan Thompson, was also on hand.
33: But now to see that the city is recognizing him for his belief in the importance of education is truly incredible.
31: John Dome and WTOP News.
2: 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Here's Rob Woodfork.
0: The Nationals were no hits in the first four innings of the opener of a 10-game homestand, but scored multiple runs over the final four innings of a 13-3 beatdown of the Colorado Rockies that snapped a four-game slide. Jacob Young was one of four Nats with multiple hits in their biggest scoring output since July 17th, telling the Nationals radio network.
1: Yeah, like I said, you know, we've been resilient all year. It feels like we knew it was a tough road series or trip, so we knew we needed to bounce back. And I said, you know, we bounced back all year, and I feel like we did it again today. You know, it was pretty dead early. He pitched well. The kid on the mound pitched well. And, you know, you just need a couple balls to fall in baseball. And then all of a sudden, everyone starts feeling a little better about themselves, and stuff like this happens.
0: Dalen Lyle outscored Colorado by himself with a 5 RBI night and finished a triple shy of the cycle as Cade Cavalli got more than enough run support for his six innings of five-hit, two-run ball with seven strikeouts, his fourth straight start, earning the Curly W. The Commanders, after the preseason showing in Detroit, added another practice instead of the scheduled walkthrough, Dan Quinn.
4: A lot of that, what I saw, that slide, that wasn't us, and that bothered me. And so today is our time to get to the truth, what, why. So I took a long time. I went through a lot of plays, and I didn't feel like we played complimentary football. I said that felt in disarray.
0: Good news on the injury front. Tim Settle returned to practice. He'll participate in the joint practice with the Ravens on Wednesday. Not so sure about Rashad White, but he was also back at practice Monday. Fellow running back Jerome Ford was released with an injury settlement Monday morning. Rob Woodfork, WTOP Sports.
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2: 11:28, traffic and weather on WTOP. Robert Workman's in the traffic center.
9: Construction delays southbound on I-95, beginning south of Lorton Road. Right and center lanes blocked as you head across the Occoquan River down towards 123 and Woodbridge. So just the one left lane open through there. Up ahead, you'll do a little better now through Dale City and Quantico and down into Stafford. Might still see a mobile crew on the way down towards Falmouth. Various lanes tied up, but only briefly through there. Up ahead, there will be more slow traffic south of Route 3. The work zone from there down towards Spotsylvania, exit 126, blocks two right lanes and only a single left lane is open there. Prince George's County Police say they still have southbound Kenilworth Avenue closed at Buchanan Street for accident investigation. 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I'm Robert Workman. Your next traffic report in 10 minutes.
12: Coming up next half hour in the 11:30 report Monday evening for you here on WTOP. The racing may be over tonight, but getting around downtown D.C. still requires a little patience. We'll explain coming right up on WTOP.
18: Very nice weather continues this evening and into the overnight. Perfect for opening up the windows, letting a little bit of fresh air in. Temperatures will drop to the upper 50s to lower 60s by early tomorrow morning. Now, tomorrow, mostly sunny skies, low humidity. That means not going to have to deal with a heat index. 78 to 85 degrees with winds from the west. Now, those winds will shift on Wednesday, more from the south. That means more humidity. The stickiness factor is on the rise, 85 to 90 degrees. And showers and thunderstorms on Thursday. I'm 7 News meteorologist Steve Rudin in the First Alert Weather Center.
12: Nice out tonight. We're at 68 degrees in Alexandria, this check, 73 Penn Quarter, 64 in Columbia, 70 straight up and holding outside the WTOP studio.
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12: Monday evening, August 24th, 2026. We do indeed thank you for taking us along for the 1130 report. Glad you're in. I'm Dean Lane. Tariq King is our producer and our top story. As we say, the racing may be over tonight, but getting around downtown D.C. still requires a little bit of patience, at the least. Crews are dismantling the Freedom 250 race course right now, and many of the barriers and other infrastructure involved here are still in place as cleanup continues. WTOP's Kyle Cooper got a firsthand look.
10: It's slow going, with workers taking apart huge sections of fencing and stacking them to be picked up later. Large concrete barriers that require machinery to be moved, the grandstands along the course, porta potties, and more also have to be taken away before any roadways can reopen. The city says Constitution and Pennsylvania Avenues, as well as Madison and Jefferson Drives between 3rd and 7th Streets, will remain closed until September 3rd. You're advised to use Independence Avenue, the 395 and 695 tunnels, as well as 9th Street and 14th Street. On Pennsylvania Avenue, Kyle Cooper, WTOP News.
12: WTOP at 11:32 Monday evening. Turning now to the Trump administration ramping up economic pressure on Iran this week. Treasury Secretary Scott Bessent announcing a new round of sanctions this week targeting companies and individuals alike tied to Iran's shipping, oil, aviation, and financial sectors.
14: I'm not going to set timelines, but we do not have infinite patience here.
12: The administration says tonight the goal here is to cut off revenue streams that help support the Iranian government and to discourage other countries from doing business with Tehran. Bessent says any organization that helps Iran evade sanctions could also face penalty.
15: Let's start with the Iranian economy. It's abysmal. Staggering rates of inflation, unemployment right now. So you already had a bad economy at the beginning of the year during those January protests. Mm-hmm. And now you have things like the U.S. naval blockade that's contributing to this. So regular Iranians are having to make a choice for their own children, whether they can even buy protein, chicken or meat, eggs. It's the basic food stuff that people would want to put on the table. One taxi driver said that he was driving 15 hours a day just to make ends meet.
12: That is CBS News Middle East contributor Courtney Keeley tonight. I'm now on WTOP 1134.
16: I'm J.J. Green.
17: The problem is the Iranian regime and its nuclear program have been under sanction for decades, but it's managed to continually get close to developing nuclear weapons. And why did that happen? It's because of the black market. That still exists, and that's what they've become accustomed to using to get what they need. And there is no indication at this point that the financial sanctions are going to shut that black market down. So there were a number of questions the administration didn't answer today when asked about how this would work. They wouldn't, of course, reveal those details, but those are the things that are going to determine whether this works or not, and we'll have to wait and see.
12: WTOP at 1134. President Trump says tonight the U.S. will raise tariffs on Canadian cars, trucks, and auto parts to 50% starting in January of next year. The announcement follows the collapse of trade negotiations between the two countries recently. Over the weekend on Saturday, the U.S. imposed 50% tariffs on about $20 billion of Canadian goods, including wine, cement, and hockey sticks. CBS News correspondent Jared Hill.
19: New U.S. tariffs on Canada could soon send the cost of building in the states soaring.
16: Canadian concrete and plywood are among the list of construction materials slapped with President Trump's 50% tariffs. American home builders have already said the U.S. doesn't make enough of its own to replace its demand at a time when building more housing is critical to tackle the affordability crisis. The White House's new levies target a range of Canadian goods, from hockey sticks to dairy products and even national flags. Notably not included, the auto industry, which has an entwined relationship with the United States. Alcohol from north of the border is also subject to higher import duties. That includes Crown Royal and Fireball, an American product made with whiskey from Canada. 8 of 10 Canadian provinces kept American wine and spirits off store shelves in retaliation to President Trump's previous tariffs and threats to make Canada the 51st state. That boycott has caused American spirit exports to drop by more than 70%.
19: Canada's prime minister is promising to retaliate with dollar-for-dollar tariffs of its own on U.S. products starting September 8th.
12: That is CBS News correspondent Jared Hill Monday evening. Canada, meantime, expected to announce retaliatory tariffs against the U.S. later Tuesday. Tomorrow, as a trade dispute with the Trump administration escalates. According to the Associated Press tonight, Prime Minister Mark Carney says Canada will not accept what he calls an attitude that treats the country as a subsidiary of the United States. Carney further says and also accused Washington of seeking to undermine key Canadian industries, including auto manufacturing, steel, and aluminum. Ontario Premier Doug Ford says tonight Canada is prepared for a prolonged economic fight if necessary, and that additional countermeasures remain on the table. Stay tuned. WTOP now at 11:36. On your Monday evening.
3: ABC News, I'm Stephanie Officer. The Supreme Court in a 6-3 decision this afternoon clearing the way for President Trump to implement portions of his March executive order on mail-in voting. The court said, in essence, all the order amounted to in the court's majority view was the equivalent of an internal memo to internal staff within the executive department. ABC News legal contributor and Hofstra Law School professor James Sample.
20: The argument was the states have not yet been ordered to do anything. Therefore, the states have not yet been harmed. Therefore, the states, when they sued after this executive order was issued back in April, were in essence suing too soon.
3: Nevada's Hawk Fire has now burned through more than 15,000 acres. The National Guard has been deployed. ABC's Melissa Adan in Reno.
21: Jennifer Alvarado had to scramble when she got the call to evacuate her young daughter on that cot, still in her cheerleader uniform.
22: The Red Cross has been amazing, but we all want to go home.
3: This is ABC News.
12: WTOP now at 11:38. Good evening. Traffic and weather on the 8th, and good evening Monday to Robert Workman in the WTOP Traffic Center this evening.
9: Good evening, Dean. Slow going southbound on I-95. Beginning south of Lorton Road, construction is the culprit as you go across the Purple R Bridge at the Occoquan. Right and then center lanes are taken away. Eventually, just one left lane open as you head down past 123. It's a better pace from Dale City down past Quantico, but there's more road work south of Fredericksburg. And again, it's just one left lane open south of Route 3 down towards the Spotsylvania exit. There had also been a couple of accidents right there as well. The accidents are all gone, but the road work lingers on. Northbound, your lanes are open on the way up towards Springfield and continuing up 395 towards the 14th Street Bridge. The Potomac and Anacostia River crossings downtown appear to be in good shape. Still have accident cleanup in Bladensburg. Southbound Kenilworth Avenue is blocked off at Buchanan Street. They had also tied up some lanes on the northbound side coming up from Tilden Street. Follow police direction. That's the upshot there in both directions. Outer loop of the Beltway looks okay from New Carrollton and College Park over through Silver Spring. 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I'm Robert Workman. Your next traffic report in 10 minutes.
12: 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Here now, 7 News First Alert meteorologist Steve Rudin with a look at that forecast as we roll into this week together.
18: Mainly clear and very comfortable this evening and into the overnight. Just a few passing clouds. Definitely not going to amount to a whole lot as temperatures drop to the upper 50s to lower 60s come early tomorrow morning. Tomorrow is the first day of school for many. Lots of sunshine, 78 to 85 degrees. Winds will be from the west at 5 to 10. Those winds will change direction more from the south. We'll see sunshine on Wednesday, 85 to 90, and heat index values a bit hotter than that. Showers and storms enter the forecast on Thursday. I'm 7 News meteorologist Steve Rudin in the First Alert Weather Center.
12: Airport check this 11 p.m. hour. We're at 71 degrees tonight at Reagan National, 78 BWI Marshall, 67 Dulles, 69 outside the WTOP studios, where the time now on WTOP is 11:40. On WTLP, of course, we bring you Money News at 10 and 40. Here's John.
0: 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Kroger, the parent company of Harris Teeter, says it's teaming up with Instacart for the new delivery option. Taco Bell is the latest restaurant chain to up its beverage game. It's introduced new energy drinks. And Chick-fil-A has launched its new fall menu, including a new chicken and waffle sandwich. On Wall Street Monday, a mixed finish for the major stock averages. The Dow Jones Industrial Average was up 140 points. The S&P slipped 21, and the NASDAQ fell 200 points. Coming up Tuesday, expect two reports from the home front, one on home prices, the other on new home sales. John Werdock, WTOP News.
12: Our first check overseas this Monday night. Asian stocks are mixed, mainly lower. The Hang Seng is down by almost 86 points. The Shanghai is off 10 and some change. The Nikkei is up by 71 points.
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12: Good Monday evening, August 24th. Thanks for taking us along for the 1130 Report. 1142, the time now on WTOP. Welcome in. As the midterm election season gets closer, let's talk politics. Tonight, Republicans and Democrats alike are increasingly focused on how voters view AI these days, artificial intelligence infrastructure projects. Data centers have become a flashpoint, as you know, in many communities here in the D.C. region and around the country. Political strategists on both sides of the aisle see the issue tonight as a potential factor in key races. ABC News correspondent Elizabeth Schulze.
4: The bipartisan backlash against the rapid build-out of AI data centers is exploding and shaking up the midterms. At this town hall in rural Franklin County, Missouri, for 13 hours, hundreds of residents protesting two proposed data centers, worried they will spike utility bills, drain water resources, and destroy farmland. Across the U.S., tech companies are pledging hundreds of billions of dollars to build these facilities that keep the internet and AI running, promising jobs and big investments in the communities. But the public outcry is now forcing candidates in key races in the midterms to backtrack. Just last fall, Texas Republican Governor Greg Abbott called his state the epicenter of AI development. Now he's putting a freeze on new data centers, telling our Jonathan Carl on This Week the tech companies dug their own grave.
23: If you're a data center and you want to operate in Texas, you have to first get the approval of those in local communities.
4: In Pennsylvania, Democratic Governor Josh Shapiro had promoted data center investments just last year. Now he's imposing new restrictions on them.
24: You don't want these irresponsible, burdensome, reckless AI data centers in your community. And I want you to know, I hear you.
25: 15 states have now proposed temporary bans on new data center construction.
12: That is ABC News correspondent Elizabeth Schulze. 1144 on WTLP Monday evening. Humanoid robots are reaching new milestones in China. At a robot competition in Beijing, organizers there say humanoid machines posted times and jumps that surpassed long-standing human records, including the 100-meter sprint mark once set by an Olympic champion. And the event featured at the time more than 2,000 robots, were told, competing in everything from running and soccer to table tennis and weightlifting.
26: It's quite extraordinary, their agility and their capability, but there have been spills, and those moments have gone viral over the past few days. They've collapsed, they've crashed into one another, one burst into flames, they run into safety barriers because they cannot stop, and then they're stretched off the track by their human minders, and the humans are following them wherever they go. And this is about ironing out the kinks in real time. So whilst it has been comic relief and people have been laughing and taking lots of video of these funny moments, this is real development that is going on. China is making extraordinary progress.
12: That is CBS News correspondent Anna Corinne on WTLP.
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12: Good Monday evening, August 24th. Thanks for taking the ride with us. Welcome in. I'm Dean Lane. Glad you're with us. It's 11:45, the time now on WTOP.
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12: Here at WTOP, we've been talking about the first day of school for tens of thousands of students in D.C., Maryland, and Virginia. The new academic year means parents have just spent hundreds of green dollars getting their kids ready for class. And not only did they have to spend more green this time,

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1: School systems and those nationwide now spending about $4.50 per meal and charging that much full price for some kids. You know, if you go to Deal or to Banneker today as DC reopens, it's a buffalo chicken pizza and roasted zucchini. Sounds pretty good. But the costs are going up for the school systems, and you're seeing them have to pass that on to kiddos. And one thing I'll note, it's not in our area, but Miami-Dade in Florida, after years of providing free meals for all students, they now have to charge because the costs are just so high. All of this is political kryptonite.
2: President Trump has reignited the trade war with Canada. So what's the latest we have there?
1: And the president escalating it today, including through his Treasury Secretary, that they'll now enact new, more sweeping tariffs, 50% on some goods to Canada. And the Canadians are giving back in kind, saying that effective 2 weeks from now, they're going to escalate tariffs on the United States. And if you listen today to the Canadian Prime Minister and the Premier of Ontario, it's clear they're in this for the long haul. They need to fight a counterfight on behalf of their constituents. I think they go way past the midterm elections with a response, thinking perhaps the political complexion changes after the midterm elections and they'll have more leverage to get a better deal.
3: That was Scott McFarlane, WTOP contributor and chief Washington correspondent for the Midas Touch Network, talking there with Ann and Sean. WTOP at 11:48. Traffic and weather on the 8th. Good evening once again, Monday, to Robert Workman in the WTOP Traffic Center.
4: Good evening, Dean. Southbound on I-95. Lanes open leaving Springfield, and it's moving along fairly well towards Newington. But south of Lorton, that changes dramatically. There's construction in the right and center lanes as you head across the Purple Heart Bridge at the Occoquan down towards 123. Another work zone down in Spotsylvania County, south of Fredericksburg from Route 3 down towards the Spotsylvania exit, number 126. Only a single left lane is open there as well. Northbound looks good on the way to Triangle and up into Springfield. They have been doing some work on a ramp up there in the Springfield interchange, but it looks like your through lanes are all open. We're okay on the Beltway in Alexandria to the Wilson Bridge and continuing up past Joint Base Andrews and around towards Northwest Stadium. Don't see any trouble spots downtown across the Anacostia and Potomac River bridges. Still have accident cleanup in Bladensburg along Kenilworth Avenue. Southbound lanes closed off at Buchanan Street. They had also been working northbound, and I think they may still be over in some of those northbound lanes as well. Now reports of a gas leak on 193 eastbound, just east of Route 1 on the way over towards Rhode Island Avenue, just before it turns into Greenbelt Road. They've blocked off all the lanes through there. Be prepared for a detour. 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I'm Robert Workman. Your next traffic report in 10 minutes.
3: Let's check that forecast with Steve tonight on WTOP Monday evening.
5: Late evening forecast calls for mainly clear skies as temperatures fall to the upper 50s to lower 60s by early tomorrow morning. Tomorrow it's a beautiful day, upper 70s to middle 80s with plenty of sunshine. Sunshine will begin to fade Wednesday afternoon. It's also going to feel a bit more humid and uncomfortable with highs 85 to 90 degrees. I'm 7 News meteorologist Steve Rudin in the First Alert Weather Center.
3: We're at 66 for Belvoir tonight and in Silver Spring. 71 this check, Foggy Bottom. 70 straight up and holding in our nation's capital. Lots of students across our area are headed back to school this week. What that means for drivers to pay attention to coming up on WTOP tonight, it's 11:50.
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8: 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Happens. 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
6: Up in the morning and out to school.
3: Hundreds of thousands of students across our area are headed back to school this week. And that means a heads up for drivers needing to be extra alert around those school buses. Maryland transportation leaders are reminding drivers this week to stop whenever a school bus is flashing red lights unless they're traveling on the opposite side of a divided roadway. The reminder here, part of the state's new Slow the Fast Down campaign aimed at reducing deadly crashes. Four people were killed on Maryland roads just last week alone. So far this year, the state has recorded 262 traffic deaths. That is down from 307 at this point last year. 1153, Anne Arundel County Police are warning drivers about a rise in airbag thefts these days, targeting parked vehicles. Investigators here say thieves have been stealing driver's side airbags from Honda Civics, Accords, and HRVs in Crofton, Hanover, and the Laurel area. Drivers are being urged to park in well-lit locations, lock their vehicles, and consider using anti-theft devices on security cameras. Or security cameras, that would be. Anyone with home or business surveillance footage from the areas where the thefts have occurred is being asked now to save those recordings and share them with the local police department. WTOP at 1153. Let's talk tech stuff on WTOP. Britain is calling on TikTok and other special media companies to take down videos glorifying dangerous driving. This after a weekend crash that killed seven people, including two officers.
7: UK Defense Minister Luke Pollard says the British government has told TikTok and other platforms to step up and remove what he called awful content. The two officers were killed Saturday when a Volkswagen was driven the wrong way along a road in northeastern England and hit their vehicle. Five people in the car were also pronounced dead at the scene. British media reports suggest one of the people who died in the Volkswagen may have previously posted a video on social media showing people driving dangerously on purpose. TikTok did not comment on this incident, but said its policies strictly prohibit content that could cause significant physical harm.
3: That is Fox correspondent Lisa Lacera on WTOP tonight. Police say the car involved in the weekend crash Saturday had a cloned license plate to avoid detection. A nationwide parking shortage is leaving truck drivers searching for safe places to stop these days. News Nation's Javier Walton has that.
8: Right now, there are more than 3.5 million truck drivers crossing state lines daily. But DOT says there are only roughly about 311,000 spots to legally pull over and get some rest. That's only one parking spot to every 11 drivers nationwide. Drivers waste more than $100 billion a year in fuel, time, and productivity searching for parking. And the DOT says 7 out of 10 drivers are breaking laws just to find a safe space to pull over. And it's costing these hardworking families nearly $7,000 a year.
3: A new app called Truck Parking Club, that's what it's called, is pairing truckers, we understand, with owners of more than 40,000 open parking spaces. WTOP at 1155.
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3: Let's check in now with Rob.
9: Dalen Lyle, have yourself a night at Nationals Park.
10: So we had a long drive right field for Lyle. Back Moniak to the wall, and it is long gone. Up into the second deck, below the scoreboard, a three-run homer for Dalen Lyle. And the Nationals lead it 13-3. Lyle has five RBIs tonight. That's his 16th home run.
9: And that was Dave Jagler with a call on 1500 AM. The Nats emphatically returned to the win column with a 13-3 rout of the Rockies as Lyle finished a triple shy of the cycle and helped snap a four-game slide. Cade Cavalli, a winner in his fourth straight start, to improve to 12-5 after six strong innings, highlighted by seven strikeouts. The Commanders practiced harder than the scheduled walkthrough in response to the lackluster performance in Detroit over the weekend, even by preseason standards. Jaden Daniels' three-play drive put the center competition on display, but even with the presumed starter Nick Allegretti sidelined much of training camp, Dan Quinn actually likes the battle between rookie Matt Golbin and Julian Good-Jones.
11: Both of them are heady, smart players, what to go, where to look for. And so now let's battle it out some more with Nick being not set back, but injured. You know, we'll work him back in when we can. But this week will be, you know, kind of devoted to Matt and to Julian as we're working through those two spots.
9: Elsewhere on the injury front, Tim Settle and Rashad White headline those who return to practice, but Bill Kroski Merritt's not expected to see the field again until after the preseason finale on Friday. Rob Woodfork, WTOP Sports.
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3: WTOP at 11:58. I'm thinking weather on the 8th to Robert Workman now in the WTOP Traffic Center.
14: Virginia delays southbound on I-95 into the work zone across the Occoquan River. Expect to be on the brakes south of Lorton Road with only a single left lane open into Woodbridge. Same configuration, just one left lane open down in Spotsylvania County, south of Route 3 through the work zone towards the Spotsylvania exit. Prince George's County, accident cleanup and investigation continues along Kenilworth Avenue between Tilden Street and Buchanan Street. Follow police direction. The WTOP Traffic Center is presented by Window Nation. 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I'm Robert Workman, your next traffic report in 10 minutes.
15: Nice weather continues this evening, perfect for any outdoor plans as temperatures slowly fall through the 70s. Upper 50s to lower 60s come early tomorrow morning. Now tomorrow, mostly sunny skies, 78 to 85 degrees, but a change in wind direction on Wednesday from the south. That's going to make it feel more humid with hotter temperatures, mid-80s to around 90. I'm 7 News meteorologist Steve Rudin in the First Alert Weather Center.
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3: Well, I got Tuesday morning, August 25th. Thanks for taking the midnight hour ride with us. I'm Dean Lane. Coming up, the Supreme Court has given President Trump the green light to move forward with mail-in voting restrictions, at least some of them.
16: Maryland declares a measles outbreak in three counties. I'm Lynn Bowie.
17: Major roads will stay closed while crews take down the Freedom 250 race course. This is Kyle Cooper.
3: Good morning. Welcome in. 12 midnight.
18: From ABC News, I'm Stephanie Officer. Nevada's Hawk Fire now burning across more than 15,000 acres. The National Guard has been deployed. ABC's Melissa Adan is there.
19: This is not far from downtown Reno. Really, we are at the heart of Reno. You just go out about 15 minutes. Those are the immediate first roadblocks that officials have set up. The National Guard is here. They're pushing out so many people because they had 45,000 people that were ordered to evacuate. Then more than 40,000. So we're looking at almost 100,000 people that had orders either to evacuate or to be prepared to evacuate.
18: President Trump escalating his trade war with Canada. ABC's Rachel Scott at the White House.
20: Talk about a tit for tat between the U.S. and Canada. Look, this is one of our largest trading partners. Obviously, it's our closest ally right to the north. President Trump imposed that 50% tariff on about $20 billion worth of Canadian goods. Canada's vowing to respond. President Trump now says that he'll slap 50% tariffs on Canadian car parts, cars, trucks, and steel. And Mark Carney is now saying that he's going to announce even more tariffs, retaliatory tariffs, this morning.
18: The parents of Alex Preddy, the 37-year-old Virginia nurse killed by a federal agent in Minneapolis in January, speaking out on ABC's Good Morning America Tuesday morning, Michael and Susan Preddy.
21: We watched it on TV, and it's like, that's our son.
0: That's Alex. And they killed him. No one called us. No one.
21: We still haven't heard from him.
0: Yeah, that's how we found out.
18: After meeting much backlash and stewing in hot water over a kid's Halloween costume appearing to depict blackface and racist minstrel show imagery, Target is out with an apology. The retailer saying in part, quote, "As a company, we got this wrong and we are deeply sorry. We know this is especially hurtful for our black guests, team members and partners." Target's statement went on to say it won't happen again. 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
3: 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Tuesday morning, August 25th, 2026. Clear, comfortable overnight early morning, 57 to 63. Daybreak low, according to Steve. And mostly sunny, high later today, 78 to 75. That, of course, would be 78 to 85. We're at 70 straight up in our nation's capital. Good morning to you. I'm Dean Lane. Top of the stories we're following for you this midnight hour on WTOP Tuesday. We begin on the medical page. And an update for you now on a measles outbreak in this region declared in 3 Maryland counties this morning. The state's health department is now working to boost vaccination rates. WTOP's Lynn Bowie tells us about the new cases.
16: The measles outbreak affects St. Mary's, Carroll, and Cecil counties, according to the Maryland Department of Health. No public exposure sites have been identified. Dr. Meg Sullivan is the state's deputy secretary of public health services. She says the best way to protect yourself is through vaccination.
23: We do currently have 31 confirmed cases of measles in Maryland this year, including 27 that have been confirmed since July 15th. Importantly, of those 27 cases that I just referenced, they have been all in unvaccinated individuals.
16: There's no evidence of widespread community transmission, and most of the cases were among people living in the same household. Lynn Bowie, WTOP News.
3: WTOP at 12:04 on your Tuesday morning. The race car engines have gone quiet, but the work, well, that's far from over, we understand this morning. Crews are now dismantling the Freedom 250 race course in D.C., removing miles of fencing, barriers, support structures from downtown streets. Most of that work will continue through this week, we understand this morning. WTOP's Kyle Cooper went there to take a look at all this.
24: This is pretty hard and backbreaking work. I just watched a group of guys, about 10 of them, pick up these really big pieces of fence. They take them off the pedestals, they move them down, put them in stacks. So that tells you a lot about why this is going to take a while. This scheduled work, at least in some of these areas, is going to go for the next 10 days. That means that Constitution, Pennsylvania, Madison Drive, Jefferson Drive, all of those are going to be closed between 3rd and 7th Street until September 3rd. That's 10 days from now. Not only are they removing fencing, they're removing these giant concrete barriers to keep the cars in the track and keep everybody safe during that. Those are huge. They're 8 feet long or so, 3 or 4 feet high. They all weigh a lot, so big machines are picking those up. And also here, I'm on 7th Street, where the big grandstand was erected. They've got big cranes there. They're pulling off the glass from that. That's going to be a major job. So it's a lot. It's slow. Big trucks rolling all around here. It's going to be a while. There's even going to be some road closures and some parking restrictions after that on several streets around here. City saying try to use Independence Avenue, 395, 695, 9th Street, 14th Street until this is all done.
3: WTOP's Kyle Cooper, Tuesday morning, where the time now is 12:06. Water access is reopened at Cunningham Falls State Park in Frederick County, Maryland, after weeks of concern following a pair of rabid beaver attacks in the region. The lake and surrounding areas had been closed, as we told you, after a 13-year-old swimmer and a 19-year-old fisherman were bitten in separate incidents. Both beavers involved tested positive for rabies in the end. But wildlife biologists say surveys found no additional beavers in the area, allowing Huntington Creek Lake to reopen. An investigation here continues into a separate beaver attack at Seneca Creeks State Park in Montgomery County, where some sections of the park still remain closed this morning. 1206 on WTOP, Anne Arundel County Police are warning drivers this week about a rise in airbag thefts targeting parked vehicles. Investigators say thieves have been stealing driver's side airbags from Honda Civics, Accords, and HRVs in the Crofton area, the Hanover area, and the Laurel areas. Now, drivers are being urged to park in well-lit locations, lock their vehicles, and consider using anti-theft devices or security cameras. Anyone with home or business surveillance footage from areas where the thefts actually occurred is being asked to save those recordings and share them with local police. It's 1207 on WTOP. Fire investigators have wrapped up their investigation into last week's deadly home explosion locally near Annapolis in the Cape St. Clair neighborhood is where it happened. We now have more details here at WTOP this morning about exactly what happened. WTOP's Kate Ryan is following.
1: A man working on the air conditioning system at his Green Holly Drive house Thursday accidentally cut the propane line to the home, causing the gas to leak into the Anne Arundel County home in the Cape St. Clair neighborhood.
2: And while he was continuing to do work down there with a metal grinder, that actually became the ignition source that caused the explosion that day.
1: That's Jenny McAlair with the Anne Arundel County Fire Department. A 67-year-old woman died on the scene. The homeowner was seriously injured and is still hospitalized. McAlair explained investigators learned the homeowner had a diminished sense of smell and so likely was unaware of the buildup of gas in the house. Kate Ryan, WTOP News.
3: Good Tuesday evening, August 25th. We do indeed. Thank you for taking us along for the midnight hour ride.
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3: Traffic and weather on the 8s. And a good Tuesday morning to Robert Workman in the WTOP Traffic Center.
14: Good morning, Dean. Accident cleanup continues in Prince George's County, Kenilworth Avenue, in both directions between Buchanan Street and Tilden Road. Follow police direction in both directions. I thought they were getting some traffic by over on the northbound side for a few minutes, but that could be a developing situation. Also up in Berwyn near College Park, eastbound 193, as you head past Route 1, just about at the point where it turns into Greenbelt Road, over near Rhode Island Avenue, gas main leak. They've closed off all of the eastbound lanes, so follow direction through there. Westbound your lanes are open as you head over towards Route 1 and continue to Adelphi. On the outer loop of the Beltway north of town, we're okay in College Park and Silver Spring. Over in Virginia, southbound 95, slowing south of Lorton Road into the work zone as you head across the Occoquan River. Only a single left lane is open there. They're also doing work southbound on 95, south of Route 3 in Spotsylvania County. Only a single left lane is open heading down towards exit 126. But now, just south of Route 3, tractor trailer is broken down right in the center of the roadway. So stay far left or far right and then back over to the left to get through the work zone. Selling your car? 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I'm Robert Workman, your next traffic report in 10 minutes.
3: Over to Steve Rudin now with a look at that forecast for us.
15: As we head through our Tuesday, plenty of sunshine to enjoy later this morning and into the afternoon. High temperatures range from the upper 70s to middle 80s. Partly cloudy skies later this evening and into the overnight with wake-up temperatures on your Wednesday in the 60s. Tomorrow brings us a mix of sun and clouds, mid-80s to around 90, noticeably more humid with heat index values in the lower 90s. Better chance for scattered showers and thunderstorms on Thursday, all part of a cold front. Highs will be in the lower to mid-80s. I'm 7 News meteorologist Steve Rudin in the First Alert Weather Center.
3: Checking the temps around the region this midnight hour on Tuesday morning, August 25th. We're at 67 degrees this morning, Georgetown, 64 Bowie, 62 degrees Leesburg, 70 straight up and holding in our nation's capital. With traffic and weather brought to you this midnight hour Tuesday by Long Fence. 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On WTOP, of course, we bring you money news at 10 and 40. Over to John Wardock.
8: Google is making some real estate changes. It has signed a deal to lease a building at 500 North Capitol Street near Union Station. The Washington Business Journal says the tech giant will consolidate its two existing D.C. offices and move everyone to the new location. Google has now had an office in the district for more than two decades. If you own a smartwatch, Apple, Samsung, and Google are all going to end or scale back support for their watches in the coming months. Fast Company says this is going to happen between now and the end of the year. On Wall Street Monday, a split decision for the major stock averages. The Dow Jones Industrial Average was up 140 points. That was a 0.25% rise for the blue chips. The S&P slipped 21, and the NASDAQ fell 200 points. That was more than a 0.5% decline. John Wardock, WTOP News.
3: Greg, overseas, Asian stocks remain mixed, mainly lower as we roll into this Tuesday morning together. The Hang Seng is down by almost 68 points this check. The Shanghai is down better than 5 points. The Nikkei, the exception, up by 141 and some change.
7: Hey there, I'm Kristen Diaz.
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3: Good Tuesday morning, August 25th, 2026. Welcome in. I'm Dean Lane. 12:14, the time now on WTOP. Good morning.
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26: Up in the morning and out to school.
3: As we've been telling you, hundreds of thousands of students across our area locally are headed back to school this week. And that means drivers need to be extra alert these days around those school buses out there. Maryland transportation leaders to that end are reminding drivers this week to stop whenever a school bus is flashing red lights unless you're traveling on the opposite side of a divided highway. Now, the reminder is part of the state's new Slow the Fast Down campaign, as it's called, aimed at reducing deadly crashes. Four people were killed on Maryland roads last week alone. So far this year, the state has recorded 262 traffic deaths, down from 307 at this same point last year. As Monday was the first day of school for many students around here, we've been telling you at WTOP about all the excitement and goals being set for the new school year. But the first day of classes also comes with concerns about students' screen time and attendance. WTOP's Scott Gelman joins us now with what we can expect this academic year.
27: Let's just start with one that's on a lot of people's minds, parents, students, and even teachers and administrators, and it's artificial intelligence. And in Fairfax County, they're still working through how to navigate that, the policy there, and several school systems across our area, also in Maryland as well, are trying to get a hand on that and grapple with what that will look like. Should students use it? Can they? There's also this thing called ChatGPT for teachers. There are some Virginia school districts that are piloting educators being allowed to use that. But let's also talk about some other things that don't get a lot of attention. Cell phones and screen time do. But in Fairfax County particularly, there are some changes that are in effect. Fairfax County issued laptops and tablets, for example, are not going to be used by the youngest learners there. That's pre-K and kindergarten students. And pretty significant development that has come together in the last couple of months as it relates to devices going home. Fairfax County families who have kids in first through sixth grades could choose not to have a county-issued device sent home. So all of those things are on parents' minds, students' minds, and teacher and administrator minds as this new school year kicks off.
0: Scott, there seems to be a renewed focus on reading for some elementary schools. Tell us about that.
27: As Sean, we spoke as recently as late last week about some standardized test data out of D.C. talking about reading and all of that. It's something that a lot of school districts are grappling with, and third grade is really a benchmark year. Here's Superintendent Michelle Reed from Fairfax County explaining one reason why that is.
17: The third grade reading benchmark is critical because being able to read, honestly, is a civil right. And the ability to read really indicates your ability to access other curricula. So it's very important for us to make sure that each and every third grader is a reader as we move into more complex content, fourth grade and beyond.
27: And that third grade benchmark, Sean, and particularly important because it typically marks a transition from what's understood of learning to read versus reading to learn. It usually happens in those mid to late elementary school years. A lot of attention and focus on that here this fall as well.
18: Scott, but the first day of school also means grades will be a big part of the school year as students start to think about their college applications. Are there any grade system changes that are going on or grading changes going on we need to know about?
27: And it sounds like it's something that goes on in different parts of our region at different periods of time. And the most recent development actually came out of Prince William County. Fairfax County in Virginia did this fairly recently, and now Prince William is doing it. And this is an updated grading policy into effect at the start of the school year today that the school district there says improves consistency. They say the change calls for things like clearer expectations for homework and late work. There are also going to be new minus grades for middle and high schoolers, those 6th through 12th grade grading scales. But grading, of course, is always an important development, not just overall, but when you're talking about changes to the system, because it's something that gets considered for GPA and college applications. And it's likely inevitable that some other school district will also be taking a look at this sometime either this year or early next.
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14: Virginia Road Works southbound on I-95 as you head across the Purple Heart Bridge at the Occoquan River. One left lane is open, slow for maybe a mile through there on the way to Woodbridge. Further down, south of Fredericksburg, just south of Route 3, broken down tractor trailer right in the center of the roadway. Stay far left or far right to get around him. And then just ahead of that, there's road work taking away two right lanes. So you're down to just a single left lane heading down towards exit 126. Northbound, your lanes are open all the way up to Springfield. They're doing work westbound on I-66 between Haymarket and the Plains in the right lane overnight. Looks like they're also doing work in both directions on 28 near Route 50 in Chantilly. Southbound, stay to the left. Northbound, stay to the right. We're brought to you by Ultra INC. Eliminate doubt and execute the mission with precision under pressure. Equip warfighters with confidence and clarity that cuts through hesitation. Ultra INC, powering decision. I'm Robert Workman. Your next traffic report in 10 minutes.
3: Right now, we are looking at 63 degrees Rockville, 66 Ashburn, 66 Fort Washington, 70 outside the WTOP studios, and coming right up on WTOP this half hour after traffic and weather.
19: 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I'm Neil Augenstein.
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15: Back to school for many. Later this morning, we'll see plenty of sunshine today. Upper 70s to middle 80s. Partly cloudy overnight. We're in the 60s by early tomorrow morning. Tomorrow, it's a warm and humid day with plenty of sun. 85 to 90 with shower and storm chances on the rise on Thursday. Lingering showers on Friday, mainly dry for the upcoming weekend. I'm 7 News meteorologist Steve Rudin in the First Alert Weather Center.
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3: Turning to the medical page tonight on WTOP, heart surgery is necessary to save a patient's life or improve the quality of that life. Well, Virginia, now to that end, has its first robotic heart surgery program, we hear, that aims to make the process easier on patients.
19: Open heart surgery has involved a major incision and spreading the ribs to get access to the heart. UVA Health has a new robotic cardiac surgery program.
2: The main advantage for the patient is that they don't have to have their chest open. These instruments are inserted through a few millimeter incisions. There's, you know, normally three or four instruments that we're using.
19: Thoracic surgeon Michael Ibrahim is director of the program. He sits at a console and moves the instruments.
2: The camera is really high definition and you can drive it into the heart itself and so see an incredible amounts of detail.
19: He says patients who have robotic surgery typically go home on day three.
2: There are really no restrictions after robotic cardiac surgery apart from what you feel able to do.
19: Neil Eugenstein, WTOP News.
6: A little taste of this, a little taste of that, a flavor here, a flavor there you never try.
3: BC Restaurant Week runs through this month, August 30th, and if you're looking for a simple way to browse participating restaurants and specials, there's a brand new tool out there that puts all that info right in one place for you.
7: For software engineer Adam Stambouli, he'd been kicking around this idea for years. He wanted a better way to sort through Restaurant Week offerings, but says
8: it was a really tough data problem that I wasn't able to solve.
7: But that changed this year with the help of AI. He was finally able to build it and share it with everyone through letseatdc.com.
8: If this week I'm in a mood to eat some good steak, I could easily search for that and find all the restaurants that are serving steaks.
7: The site lets you filter by dish, dietary restrictions, award-winning restaurants, and more. And as he built it, he says he learned a lot about just how many options are out there for diners.
8: I was honestly surprised by just the variety that is available.
7: And he says the response has been incredibly rewarding.
8: This really came from an idea to serve me, I mean, as a diner. So I'm glad it's resonating with a lot of people.
7: Mike Murillo, WTOP News.
3: Hundreds of thousands of students in the area in the district, Virginia and Maryland, are now done with their first day of school Monday. In D.C., back to school is also a celebration of one of the city's legendary sons, leaders gathering in Northwest to cut the ribbon on what it is now known as John Thompson High School. It's named after the Washington native who went on to have a Hall of Fame career coaching basketball at Georgetown University.
22: The newly renovated and renamed John Thompson High School is along MacArthur Boulevard, just a long three-pointer away from the Georgetown University campus.
9: Enshrining his legendary stature and perpetuating his enduring legacy for generations to come.
22: The school can serve as many as 800 students after a $91 million renovation, which includes a new building and new classrooms.
12: My grandfather has a master's degree in teaching.
22: Thompson's grandson, Dylan Thompson, talked about how meaningful it was to see his grandfather honored not for what happened on the court, but what he fought for off of it.
12: This is a D.C. public high school that is named after him.
22: John Dome in WTOP News.
16: Up in the morning and out to school.
3: Now locally to Fairfax County, where students there at one high school are learning to focus on leadership this year.
24: So this program is purely about leadership and being a better citizen of this country.
29: That's Marine Corps Major Melvin Birch Bynum, who runs the Junior ROTC program here at Mount Vernon High.
24: They learn things like perseverance, work ethic, discipline, showing up.
29: One student in his platoon says she was incredibly shy when she got to high school, and JROTC has helped shape her.
30: I'm a person that likes to challenge myself. That's originally why I joined JROTC, because I know it's going to be a challenge. I'm kind of an introvert. I don't really like speaking in front of people, but just like the fact that I'm talking right now is insane to me.
29: Ethan is a senior and the student leader of the program.
31: I didn't really know much about leadership, and this program helped me develop it and learn how to talk to not only people in the ROTC program, but also around, like my friends, my family.
29: In Fairfax County, Luke Luker, WTOP News.
3: And a reminder, the school year starts today, Tuesday, in Montgomery and Prince George's counties. 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
0: The Nationals were no hits in the first four innings of the opener of a 10-game homestand, but scored multiple runs over the final four innings of a 13-3 beatdown of the Colorado Rockies that snapped a four-game slide. Jacob Young was one of four Nats with multiple hits in their biggest scoring output since July 17th, telling the Nationals radio network.
4: Yeah, like I said, you know, we've been resilient all year. It feels like we knew it was a tough road series or trip, so we knew we needed to bounce back. And I said, you know, we bounced back all year, and I feel like we did it again today. You know, it was pretty dead early. He pitched well. The kid on the mound pitched well. And, you know, you just need a couple balls to fall in baseball. And then all of a sudden, everyone starts feeling a little better about themselves, and stuff like this happens.
0: Dalen Lyle outscored Colorado by himself with a 5 RBI night and finished a triple shy of the cycle, as Cade Cavalli got more than enough run support for his six innings of five-hit, two-run ball with seven strikeouts, his fourth straight start, earning the Curly W. The Commanders, after the preseason showing in Detroit, added another practice instead of the scheduled walkthrough, Dan Quinn.
5: A lot of that, what I saw, that slide, that wasn't us, and that bothered me. And so today is our time to get to the truth, what, why. So I took a long time. I went through a lot of plays, and I didn't feel like we played complimentary football. I said that felt in disarray.
0: Good news on the injury front. Tim Settle returned to practice. He'll participate in the joint practice with the Ravens on Wednesday. Not so sure about Rashad White, but he was also back at practice Monday. Fellow running back Jerome Ford was released with an injury settlement Monday morning. Rob Woodfork, WTOP Sports.
3: All right. Thank you, Rob, as always.
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3: Supreme Court is giving President Trump a partial victory in his push to restrict mail-in voting. We'll update you on that coming right up on WTOP. Traffic and weather on WTOP.
11: Headed south on I-95 from Springfield. Pretty good pace down through Newington, but you'll slow south of Lorton into the work zone going across the Purple Heart Bridge at the Occoquan. Down towards 123, only a single left lane is open. Further down on the other side of Fredericksburg, broken down tractor trailer just south of Route 3. It's in the center lane, but it looks like VDOT is now tied up the left lane as well, so you got to get way over to the right to go past the truck. And then cut back over to the left, because just beyond there, construction takes away two right lanes heading down towards exit 126. Still have gas main repairs going on near College Park, eastbound 193, closed at Rhode Island Avenue, just east of Route 1. Follow police direction westbound. Your lanes are open, headed towards College Park. I'm Robert Workman, your next traffic report in 10 minutes.
3: Let's check that forecast now with Steve this morning on WTOP.
15: Another beautiful day on the way. Lots of sunshine for your Tuesday with temperatures anywhere from the upper 70s to middle 80s. Winds from the west at around 5 to 10 will keep the stickiness factor in check. For tonight, partly cloudy skies. We're in the 60s by early tomorrow morning. Tomorrow it's going to be a warm day, a more uncomfortable day with highs in the mid 80s to around 90 degrees. Tracking a cold front on Thursday, that brings us clouds, showers, and thunderstorm chances, lingering showers on Friday. I'm 7 News meteorologist Steve Rudin in the First Alert Weather Center.
3: We're at 65 in Manassas this morning, 70 Metro Center, midnight hour Tuesday morning, 65 Frederick, 70 straight up and holding in our nation's capital.
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3: It's Tuesday morning, August 25th, 2026. We do indeed thank you for taking us along for the midnight hour ride. Glad you're in. Welcome. I'm Dean Lane. Tariq King is our producer. Our top story this half hour on WTOP in the midnight hour. We begin the ride this morning with the Supreme Court and the latest moves this week, giving President Trump a partial victory in his push to restrict mail-in voting ahead of the midterm elections come November. In a divided ruling on Monday, the justices allowed parts of Mr. Trump's executive order to move forward, including efforts that could give federal agencies a larger role in verifying voter eligibility. Mr. Trump reacted to the ruling.
2: Cheating on mail-in voting is legendary. It's horrible what's going on. And it's very clearly covered, very, very clearly. So I think this will help a lot with elections.
3: But the legal battle is far from over this morning. Lower courts are still considering challenges on the table to keep portions of the plan, including new requirements involving mail ballots in the Postal Service. With some states preparing now to send out ballots in the coming weeks, election administrators are facing uncertainty, as you might imagine, over what rules will ultimately be in place for the November midterms. Josh Gerstein, Politico's senior legal affairs reporter.
6: The court ruled only on one of the challenges to Trump's executive order on mail-in voting. This was a case that was brought by about 30 Democratic-leaning states who said, look, basically, it's not the role of the federal government to be involved in mail ballots and things along those lines. Voting procedures have historically been handled at the state and local level, and Trump exceeded his authority here. What they've run into here at the Supreme Court is a question we've seen with respect to a lot of these Trump executive orders that he's rolled out, basically many of them on his first day in office last year. And that's a question with, at what time can you go to court and challenge them? Can you go the second Trump signs the order, or do you have to wait for agencies to start to take steps to actually have the rubber meet the road and implement the order? And the Supreme Court in this ruling on an emergency appeal from the administration basically said these states went to court too early. They couldn't challenge the order directly, needed to wait until agencies moved forward with implementation of the order in a way that might injure the states, and then it would be appropriate for them to go to court.
3: On WTOP early Tuesday morning, that's Josh Gerstein, Politico's senior legal affairs reporter. I'm now on WTOP 1233. The Trump administration ramping up economic pressure on Iran this week. Treasury Secretary Scott Bessent, to that end, formally announced a new round of sanctions on the table, targeting companies and individuals alike tied to Iran's shipping, oil, aviation, and financial sectors. Bessent also says any organization that helps Iran evade sanctions could also face penalties.
14: We know who they are. They know who they are. So when the hammer of U.S. Treasury actions falls upon them, they will have no one to blame but themselves.
3: The administration further says the goal is to cut off revenue streams that help support the Iranian government and to discourage at the same time other countries from doing business with Tehran.
17: Treasury Secretary Scott Bessent writing, the sanctions will be the single greatest financial offensive ever marshaled against an adversary, saying the goal is to sever every economic lifeline until Tehran stands alone. Iran responding with its own threats, warning if the economic war continues, not a single drop of oil will be exported through the Strait of Hormuz. And the conflict may be spreading in cyberspace. Hackers believed to be based in Iran have already hit American infrastructure, apparently targeting water systems in seven states. And now British officials are reporting a similar attack. Meanwhile, a second economic war, this one with America's neighbor. President Trump's 50% tariffs on Canadian goods took effect this weekend. Canada's prime minister is now vowing to match them, dollar for dollar, beginning September 8th.
3: ABC News correspondent Karen Hua. It's 1234 on WTOP Tuesday morning. Iranian state media is drawing condemnation after airing a video targeting President Trump's son, Barron Trump. The three-minute segment titled, Where to Kill Barron Trump, quote-unquote, claims the president's 20-year-old son is being monitored and showed images said to be connected to his life at New York University. The report further says and also claims to have identified some of Barron's online accounts and those of classmates. The U.S., Secret Service, says this morning it is aware of the video and investigates anything that could be perceived as a threat against those under its prosecution, under its protection, that is. We will keep you updated here on WTOP, where the time now is 12:35. War in Ukraine is where we turn now on this Tuesday morning. Monday was Ukraine's Independence Day. Ukrainian President Volodymyr Zelensky says Russia is preparing to draft another 300,000 troops as the war grinds on into its fourth year. The two sides continue trading attacks.
7: Two drones hit a shopping mall in the city of Kryvyi Rih. Ukraine claims Russia's second strike targeted emergency responders who'd rushed to the scene. This is terror, said the region's governor, aimed at causing internal destabilization. The Russian attack killed 16 people and injured 140, according to Ukrainian officials. The blast wave threw me back, said Tatiana Hivrenko. It cut me from both sides. Ukrainians have united to survive nearly 5 years of grueling war, making sacrifices together to hold off Vladimir Putin's invasion.
3: CBS News correspondent Holly Williams at 12:36 on WTOP.
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12: Police in Silver Spring are seeking information.
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3: Good Tuesday morning, August 25th. Thanks for taking the ride with us. Glad you're in. Time now is 12:37, which means, of course, we update you on traffic and weather a minute away. Meantime, if you're just joining us, welcome in for the ride this early Tuesday. Thanks for kicking off your morning with us. A recap now of some of the top stories we're following this early hour Tuesday for you here on WTOP.
18: ABC News, I'm Stephanie Officer. The Hawk Fire in Nevada now burning across more than 15,000 acres. The National Guard is there while firefighters try to save homes from the fast-moving flames. ABC's Melissa Adan in Reno.
19: Jennifer Alvarado had to scramble when she got the call to evacuate her young daughter on that cot, still in her cheerleader uniform.
20: The Red Cross has been amazing, but we all want to go home.
18: In an exclusive interview with ABC News, Austin Metcalf's father, Jeff, says he does not believe Carmelo Anthony's conviction and prison sentence can bring his family justice. This after a judge denied Carmelo Anthony's request for a new trial in the fatal stabbing of his then 17-year-old son at a Texas high school track meet. Metcalf saying he got handed a life sentence along with the rest of his family. Now, 19-year-old Anthony was convicted of murder in June and sentenced to 35 years behind bars. This is ABC News.
3: WTOP, Tuesday morning, August 25th, 12:38 the time. Traffic and weather on the 8th. Good morning to Robert Workman Tuesday in the WTOP Traffic Center.
21: Good morning, Dean. Prince George's County unit still investigating the serious crash on Kenilworth Avenue. Closed both ways between Buchanan Street and Tilden Road in Bladensburg. Follow police direction. Also got a gas main leak in Prince George's County, blocking off eastbound Route 193. Just about at the time where it turns in from University Boulevard to Greenbelt Road, just east of Route 1 near Rhode Island Avenue. Follow the direction there. The westbound lanes of 193 are open on the way over towards College Park and Adelphi. Beltway north of town running without issue through College Park and Silver Spring. Over in Virginia, southbound on I-95, congestion across the Occoquan River. Roadwork blocks the right and center lanes. And then a couple of problems south of Fredericksburg. First, a broken down truck just south of Route 3, stayed to the far right to get by, and then immediately cut back over to the left because there's construction on the way down towards exit 126, and that blocks two right lanes. I'm Robert Workman, your next traffic report in 10 minutes.
3: Now we take you over to Steve for a look at the forecast. 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
15: Winds from the west will keep our temperatures comfortably warm today. Humidity levels in check, upper 70s to middle 80s with lots of sunshine. A few added clouds this evening, but we will stay dry. That trend will continue overnight with wake-up temperatures tomorrow morning in the 60s. Tomorrow, Wednesday, lots of sunshine, 85 to 90 degrees. It's also going to feel more uncomfortable with heat index values in the lower 90s. Thursday, I'm tracking a cold front and a chance for showers and storms. Highs 80 to 85. I'm 7 News meteorologist Steve Rubin in the First Alert Weather Center.
3: We're at 64 Upper Marlboro, 68 Woodbridge, 70 at our nation's capital, 70 straight up and holding as well outside the WTOP studios, where the time now on WTOP is 12:40. And on WTOP, of course, we bring you Money News at 10 and 40.
4: Leidos is going to help the Pentagon detect and defend against cyber attacks. The Reston Company says this support is part of a $300 million contract with the U.S. Army, and Leidos says it will provide around-the-clock support under a five-year contract. Investors had a lot to digest Monday, from the new tariff tensions with Canada to the new efforts to ratchet up economic pressure on Iran. At the closing bell Monday, the Dow Jones Industrial Average was up 140 points, but the S&P 500 slipped 21, and the NASDAQ fell 200 points. For the NASDAQ, that was more than a 0.5% decline. And Walmart is going to let shoppers use Apple Pay and Google Pay. The retail giant hopes to have mobile payment options at all Walmart and Sam's Club locations by the end of the year. John Werdock, WTOP News.
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3: Nearly 2 weeks after severe storms rolled through northwest Indiana, thousands of Hoosiers are still remaining without power this morning. The outages are affecting, we're told, residents of the cities of Gary, Portage, and Munster. News Nation's Blake Burnham has more.
22: The governor, Mike Braun, now wants answers. The governor ordering an investigation into the state's power company, asking for answers on the company's preparation for and the response to the recent severe weather. The company says it's working around the clock, adding, quote, no outage is being overlooked.
3: News Nation's Blake, News Nation's Blake Burnham. The power company, NIPSCO, says this morning the city of Gary should have its power restored by sometime later today on Tuesday. On another front, President Trump says the U.S. will raise tariffs to 50% on Canadian cars, trucks, and auto parts starting in January of next year. The announcement follows the collapse of trade negotiations between the two countries over the weekend. On Saturday, the U.S. imposed 50% tariffs on about $20 billion of Canadian goods, including wine, cement, and hockey sticks. ABC News White House correspondent Karen Travers with more on that.
23: We have the actual action he put in place over the weekend, this 50% tariff on Canadian goods that really the White House is downplaying today. Trade Representative Jameson Greer called it a tempest in a teapot, saying it's really not going to have a major impact on consumers and small businesses and in the economy because it's really representing so little of the overall trade that the United States does. But Canada is very upset about this. They have fired back and say that they will put in tariffs matching the U.S. dollar for dollar starting on September 8th. The president seems to be increasing this trade war and says it's now going to apply to cars and auto parts, but not until January 1st. And that's interesting of whether this is just a threat to try to see where they could potentially get back into some sort of negotiation, even though the White House has really ruled that out right now. They're not interested in negotiations. The president's moved forward with this punishment of Canada. But if he did go forward with that auto tariff, that would be significant. They're 25% right now in Canadian autos, going up to 50% with this threat. But really, the big part there would be auto parts. That is complicated. That could be very messy because you have a back and forth over the border between the U.S., Canada, and Mexico as cars are built between these three countries.
3: ABC News White House correspondent Karen Travers this morning. A murder investigation outside Portland has come to an end this week as the man suspected of killing five people was found dead in Washington State over the weekend.
24: Authorities say a man suspected of killing five people has been found dead inside a vehicle in Enumclaw, Washington. The discovery came a day after five bodies were discovered on a rural property outside of Portland, Oregon. The Washington County Sheriff's Office says investigators believe the suspect, 36-year-old Benjamin Charles Parker, killed himself. The Sheriff's Office says authorities responded early Saturday to reports of a vehicle fire at a property at Forest Grove, about 30 miles west of Portland. Responders found the remains of the five people and several domestic animals. Officials say they're working to determine the identity of the victims. I'm Mike Hempett.
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3: Good Tuesday morning, August 25th. Thanks for taking us along. I'm Dean Lane. 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
3: Now we turn this morning to the high-profile murder trial of Lindsay Clancy. And the latest, a forensic psychologist testified Monday in the case that Clancy did not have acute psychosis when she killed her three children and took their lives so they would not suffer after she took her own life. Prosecutors argue that Clancy planned the killings and was in control at the time when she was doing what she was doing. Now, her lawyer says she should not be held criminally responsible because she was mentally ill. A Massachusetts judge in the case denied a request from the defense for a mistrial after a prosecution witness raised Clancy's Catholic faith for a second time, actually, during the triple murder trial.
1: This is the first time they've asked for a mistrial. But in the end, he said, no, we're going to continue on. This all comes down to the prosecution for a second time bringing up a mortal sin, asking a witness about whether or not what Lindsay Clancy did, killing her children, was a mortal sin, which is a big no-no. I mean, you cannot bring up religion under these circumstances.
3: That is News Nation's Brian.

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1: No. And then I saw a gentleman raise his laptop, which was on fire, and he placed it in the aisle.
2: The pilots called for help.
3: Cabin fire in the back of the airplane. I think we have about 4 to 5 passengers that were burned by the laptop.
2: Using a thermal bag, American says flight attendants were able to contain the fire. And in Las Vegas, smoke began pouring from a passenger's battery device on a Delta flight.
4: Can you roll the fire trucks? We got the lithium battery on fire on the plane.
2: Earlier this year, the FAA showed us testing it's doing, looking for ways to reduce the danger of these fires in the cabin. Robert Oakes is overseeing that testing.
5: If you're on the plane, what do you do?
6: So if you notice that your device is, say, overheating or getting hot to the touch, it is starting to swell or smoke, immediately call the flight attendant and they will fight that fire.
5: In most cases, it's a battery pack or a vape. Often they've been damaged in some way that start these fires, but obviously laptops can do it too. In the Dallas situation, firefighters treated at least one person on the plane for injuries. They were treated and released. In Las Vegas, no injuries reported.
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8: No early morning issues reported southbound on 270 from Germantown and Gaithersburg, heading down towards the lane divide around the Beltway in Bethesda and Silver Spring. You should find all of your lanes open. Roadwork northbound on I-95, north of 216 from the rest area up towards Route 32 in Columbia. Two right lanes are tied up. Southbound, you're okay on 95 as well as the BW Parkway coming down towards the Beltway. There's roadwork as you leave Brandywine, northbound on Branch Avenue from Moores Road up towards Earnshaw Drive. In the left lane. I'm Robert Workman, your next traffic report in 10 minutes.
9: Plenty of sunshine later this morning and into the afternoon. It's going to feel pleasantly warm, not terribly sticky, with highs in the upper 70s to middle 80s. A nice evening to look forward to as temperatures hold in the 70s, at least early on, before dropping to the 60s by early tomorrow morning. Tomorrow, already the middle of the week, Wednesday, a mix of sun and clouds, 85 to 90 degrees. On Thursday, we're tracking a cold front. That cold front will likely trigger showers and a few thunderstorms. I'm 7 News meteorologist Steve Rudin in the First Alert Weather Center.
7: Right now, we are at 70 degrees, straight up and holding in our nation's capital. And coming right up this half hour on WTOP, locally, a Virginia prison has stopped a drone smuggling operation. We'll explain.
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7: For Tuesday morning, that a local Virginia prison has stopped a drone smuggling operation. Corrections employees at Sussex One State Prison say they have intercepted a package that investigators believe was being delivered by a drone. Inside were drugs, cell phones, tobacco products, and other prohibited items with an estimated prison value of more than $324,000. Among the items seized were a pound of suspected methamphetamine and 17 different cell phones in that drone. The Virginia Department of Corrections says the incident highlights the sophisticated methods being used these days to smuggle contraband into a prison.
17: Up in the morning and out to school.
7: Students in Detroit this morning.

0: have extra incentive to go to school. They have a chance to get paid.
1: The Perfect Attendance Pays program, as it is known, officially starts in January, but it's a good time to talk about it now. For the first time, middle schoolers who go to class every day for an entire week will get a $50 gift card. They could eventually earn $500. Now, high school students will get a $100 gift card for Perfect Attendance with a chance to make up to $1,000 in Visa gift cards. The Perfect Attendance Pays program runs from January to March. We are told that high school students can also get paid to create social media content and be an influencer.
0: That was WJBK Fox 2's in Detroit, Robin Murdoch from downtown Detroit reporting there.
2: From ABC News Tech Trends. The Justice Department and TikTok have agreed to a $400 million settlement in a case that claimed TikTok violated child privacy laws. The DOJ first sued the company in 2024, claiming TikTok stored, collected, and processed data from children on the platform without getting parental consent. Amazon has announced it's hiking prices on a variety of products. The base Echo Dot speaker is now $79.99. It used to be under $50. Price is also going up on certain Fire TV and Kindle devices. And over the weekend in Beijing, China, a humanoid robot ran the 100-meter race faster than Usain Bolt's world record. The bot, made by the Beijing Innovation Center of Humanoid Robotics, did the sprint in just 9.39 seconds. Bolt's record is 9.58 seconds. It happened at the World Humanoid Robot Games, kind of like a robot Olympics. Other events include weightlifting and tug-of-war competitions. With Tech Trends, I'm Mike Dubusky. ABC News.
0: Word Tuesday morning that a popular 80s rocker is pulling back on his tour plan.
3: Bret Michaels has to sit this one out, the Poison frontman canceling the rest of his 2026 tour after doctors determined the rocker needs more time to recover from his recent kidney stone surgeries. Physicians evaluated him after Michaels' performance at the Bowl at Sugar Hill in Georgia and recommended he stay off the road for the next several months, according to a statement on Michaels' official Facebook page. His doctors said in part, "He wanted to attempt this show, but we feel there is a much-needed period of rest and slow recovery ahead, especially considering the heat and humidity during the summer months and the effect it can have on his blood sugar levels." Michaels is a diabetic.
0: That is Fox correspondent Michelle Polino this morning. In the NFL, the owner of the San Francisco 49ers has been arrested in a prostitution sting in Ohio. Trevor Ault has details.
4: The billionaire owner of the San Francisco 49ers arrested in a prostitution sting at an Ohio trailer park. Court records say Jed York was taken into custody in East Palestine Sunday at 9:35 a.m., with authorities saying he responded to an ad placed by an undercover agent on a prostitution website arranging sexual activity for $140. Police say York agreed to meet up at that trailer park and was arrested there with the phone he allegedly used to respond to the ad. He's now taken a plea deal to reduce his prostitution charge to misdemeanor disorderly conduct and pleaded no contest to misdemeanor possession of criminal tools.
0: The 49ers said in a statement this week, "As this is a legal matter which has been resolved, we will not be providing any further comment at this time." Stay tuned. 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
6: Dalen Lyle, have yourself a night at Nationals Park.
7: So we had a long drive right field for Lyle. Back Moniak to the wall, and it is long gone. Up into the second deck, below the scoreboard, a three-run homer for Dalen Lyle. And the Nationals lead it 13-3. Lyle has five RBIs tonight. That's his 16th home run.
6: And that was Dave Jagler with a call on 1500 AM. The Nats emphatically returned to the win column with a 13-3 rout of the Rockies as Lyle finished a triple shy of the cycle and helped snap a four-game slide. Cade Cavalli, a winner in his fourth straight start, to improve to 12-5 after six strong innings, highlighted by seven strikeouts. The Commanders practiced harder than the scheduled walkthrough in response to the lackluster performance in Detroit over the weekend, even by preseason standards. Jaden Daniels' three-play drive put the center competition on display, but even with the presumed starter Nick Allegretti sidelined much of training camp, Dan Quinn actually likes the battle between rookie Matt Golbin and Julian Good-Jones.
8: Both of them are heady, smart players, what to go, where to look for. And so now let's battle it out some more with Nick being not set back, but injured. You know, we'll work him back in when we can, but this week will be, you know, kind of devoted to Matt and to Julian as we're working through those two spots.
6: Elsewhere on the injury front, Tim Settle and Rashad White headline those who return to practice, but Bill Kroski merits not expected to see the field again until after the preseason finale on Friday. Rob Woodfork, WTOP Sports.
0: All righty, thanks, Rob. As always, 12:57, traffic and weather coming right up. Stay with us.
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0: 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Traffic and weather on the 8th. Over to Robert Workman in the WTOP Traffic Center this morning.
15: Maryland State Highway Authority still on the scene of the serious motorcycle crash, closing Kenilworth Avenue both ways in Bladensburg between Tilden Road and Buchanan Street. No estimate on when they'll get anything reopened through there. Follow police direction. Southbound on I-95 had a broken down truck just south of Route 3. I believe they're getting that out of the way now in Spotsylvania County, but you still got the road work up ahead. Only a single left lane gets by heading down towards exit 126. 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I'm Robert Workman, your next traffic report in 10 minutes.
0: Let's check that forecast now this morning from Steve.
16: Back to school for many later this morning. We'll see plenty of sunshine today, upper 70s to middle 80s, partly cloudy overnight. We're in the 60s by early tomorrow morning. Tomorrow, it's a warm and humid day with plenty of sun, 85 to 90, with shower and storm chances on the rise on Thursday, lingering showers on Friday, mainly dry for the upcoming weekend. I'm 7 News meteorologist Steve Rudin in the First Alert Weather Center.
0: Right now, we're at 62 in Gaithersburg, 70. This check in our nation's capital.
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0: Have a good Tuesday morning, August 25th. Welcome in. I'm Dean Lane. Coming up in this 1 a.m. hour early Tuesday morning for you.
19: An outbreak of measles in three Maryland counties. I'm Lynn Bowie.
20: The cleanup from the Freedom 250 race will keep major streets closed for a while. This is Kyle Cooper.
21: The latest information points to an accidental cause for a home explosion in Anne Arundel County last week. I'm Kate Ryan.
0: It was a mixed day on Wall Street at the closing bell Monday, kicking off your business week. The Dow finished up 140. The Nasdaq was down 200. Good morning. Welcome in. 1 o'clock the time now on WTOP.
22: From ABC News, I'm Stephanie Officer. The Supreme Court in a 6-3 decision Monday clearing the way for President Trump to implement parts of his executive order on mail-in voting. ABC News legal contributor Professor James Sample.
23: The court said that in essence, because the states had not yet been ordered to do anything, all the executive order amounted to, in the court majority's view, was the equivalent of an internal memo to internal staff within the executive department. And therefore, the argument was the states have not yet been ordered to do anything. Therefore, the states have not yet been harmed. Therefore, the states, when they sued after this executive order was issued back in April, were in essence suing too soon.
1: Hayden Panettiere's mother speaking out regarding her daughter's death. ABC's Rhiannon Alley.
2: Panettiere's death now under investigation. Police say there are no signs of foul play, but the DEA has now joined the case. Officials also saying her on-again, off-again boyfriend, Brian Hickerson, and his brother, Zach, were the last two people to see Hayden alive. Brian had previously pleaded no contest in 2021 to two felony charges he abused Panettiere, whose mother says she tried to get Panettiere away from him, even moving in with her daughter for 2 months last year.
1: Nearly 2 weeks after severe storms hit Indiana, thousands still don't have power in Gary. State power company NIPSCO says it expects to be restored by Tuesday. Gary Mayor Eddie Melton.
3: Individuals are making contributions to our local community foundation on our behalf to help us raise dollars to get people fed breakfast, lunch, and dinner throughout the entire city. We've been funding our food trucks. Our restaurants have stepped up and donating food.
1: The storm also revealed an alleged case of animal hoarding in Merrillville, Indiana. More than 70 dogs were discovered in a trailer after a tree fell on it. Animal shelter Humane Indiana says none of them have to be euthanized. They'll get checkups, care, and snuggles before they're ready to be adopted. 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
0: WTOP at 11:04. It's Tuesday morning, August 25th, 2026. Clear, comfortable overnight early morning, 57-63 the low, mostly sunny, Steve says. Later this Tuesday is what you can expect. High 78 to 85, 70 right now. Good morning to you. I'm Dean Lane. We thank you for taking us along for the 1 a.m. hour ride in health news. Where we begin the ride this morning, measles cases here at home in the U.S. continuing to climb, and now locally, Maryland health leaders have declared a measles outbreak in 3 different counties.
19: The Maryland Department of Health announces an outbreak of measles in St. Mary's, Carroll, and Cecil counties. Most cases happened within the same households, and there's no sign it's spreading widely in the community. Dr. Meg Sullivan is Maryland's Deputy Secretary of Public Health Services.
25: The best way to protect yourself against measles and other infections is through vaccination. And really are urging every Marylander right now to know what their MMR, their measles vaccination status is. If they are not vaccinated or not up to date, to please get vaccinated.
19: The state has confirmed 31 measles cases this year. 27 of those cases were reported since July 15th, and all 27 people were unvaccinated. Lynn Bowie, WTOP News.
0: WTOP at 105. With the Freedom 250 Grand Prix now, one for the history books, the focus is turning from racing to cleanup time, as you might imagine. Crews are working to remove fencing, barriers, and other race infrastructure from streets around the course, with much of that work expected to continue through at least this week. A second phase of cleanup will then focus, we understand this morning, on areas near the National Mall, as we hear from WTOP's Kyle Cooper.
26: People are getting around this the best they can. We know from the city that some major roadways are going to remain closed, including Constitution, Pennsylvania, Madison Drive, Jefferson Drive. All of those will remain closed between 3rd and 7th until September 3rd. Now, you might ask, well, why is it taking so long? Well, here's the deal. There's literally thousands and thousands of these 8-foot-long or so and 3 or 4-foot-high concrete barriers that have been put all along the road course. You can't just pick those up. Those require machinery. So you've got all that. Then you've got the fencing that's on top of that. That is stacked up in various places around here as they start to pick those up. And then here at 9th Street in Pennsylvania, they've erected basically a big metal structure that's a ramp. It's not a ramp. It's a stairway that goes up over the road. So they've got to take those things down. The grandstands down. It's going to take a long time. So that's going to all be in place for a while. And then even after that, all the way up till the 15th of September, there's going to be some lane reductions after that and some road closures here and there. The city is recommending that you take Independence Avenue, use 395, the 695 tunnels, 9th and 14th streets if you can. Yeah, you can do that. It just won't make things go very quickly for your commute as you head downtown for the next couple of weeks.
0: WTOP at 107, nearly 1,300 undocumented immigrants were taken into custody during a two-week ICE operation across Virginia and Maryland. Homeland Security says this morning the effort here targeted D.C. suburbs from August 1st through the 14th. The Trump administration says nearly 400 of those arrested had been convicted of or charged with crimes, including robbery, kidnapping, and sexual battery. Arrests were made in communities including Manassas, Hyattsville, and Alexandria, we understand this morning. The operation follows a similar crackdown in Georgia last month that led to more than 1,200 arrests. If you take Amtrak, heads up, you'll want to keep this in mind. A track upgrade near Union Station will affect rail service for 10 days at least this fall from October 16th through the 26th. That's the month of October once again. Crews will replace aging infrastructure in the First Street Tunnel and a critical link for trains traveling between Washington and Virginia. Amtrak says this morning the work will lead to significant service reductions and some cancellations for passengers traveling south of D.C., but we'll keep you updated with traffic and weather, of course, here on WTOP. Good Tuesday morning, August 25th. Thanks for taking the ride with us. Time now is 1:08.
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0: Traffic and weather on the 8s, and good morning to Robert Workman in the WTOP Traffic Center.
7: Good morning to you, southbound on I-95. Still have the road work as you head across the Occoquan River, going down towards 123 and Woodbridge. Right and center lanes are blocked. That's going to cost you a couple of minutes because you only had the single left lane getting by. Up ahead, there's road work in Spotsylvania, south of Fredericksburg, as you head south of Route 3 down towards the Spotsylvania exit, number 126. Only a single left lane is open there. There had been a broken down truck sort of in between Route 3 and the road work. That's now out of the way. You'll see some activity over on the shoulder, but you're not driving on the shoulder. Northbound, your lanes are open all the way up towards the Beltway and continuing up 395 to the 14th Street Bridge. Prince George's County, Kenilworth Avenue still closed both ways in Bladensburg between Upshur Street and Buchanan Street. Motorcycle crash there. Also a gas main leak blocking off eastbound 193 in Berwyn, just east of Route 1 near Rhode Island Avenue. Just about at the time it turns into Greenbelt Road. Follow a direction through there. Your westbound lanes are open headed towards Adelphi. 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Affordable never looks so good. I'm Robert Workman. Your next traffic report in 10 minutes.
0: Over to Steve now with a look at this forecast as we roll through this week together.
16: As we head through our Tuesday, plenty of sunshine to enjoy later this morning and into the afternoon. High temperatures range from the upper 70s to middle 80s. Partly cloudy skies later this evening and into the overnight with wake-up temperatures on your Wednesday in the 60s. Tomorrow brings us a mix of sun and clouds, mid-80s to around 90, noticeably more humid with heat index values in the lower 90s. Better chance for scattered showers and thunderstorms on Thursday, all part of a cold front. Highs will be in the lower to mid-80s. I'm 7 News meteorologist Steve Rudin in the First Alert Weather Center.
0: Right now, we're at 64 degrees in Reston. It's 63 Bethesda, 71 on the National Mall, 69 outside the WTOP studios this hour.
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11: The big three automakers hit a speed bump Monday with President Trump threatening new tariffs on Canada. General Motors stock lost 1%, and Ford and Stellantis slipped 3% each. All three automakers have production facilities in Canada. Starbucks continues to close stores this year, including in our area. Inc. magazine reports Starbucks has shuttered locations across a half dozen states. That includes a store in Sterling. Starbucks plans to close roughly 400 locations this year. On Wall Street Monday, stocks went their separate ways at the closing bell. The Dow Jones Industrial Average rose 140 points, but the S&P 500 slipped 21. and the NASDAQ gave back 200 points. That was more than a 0.5% decline for the NASDAQ. John Werdock, WTOP News.
0: Overseas, Asian stocks this 1 a.m. hour remain mixed, mainly lower. The Shanghai this morning down by better than 5 points. The Hang Seng off by 64 and some change. The Nikkei, the exception, up by 228 points this morning.
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0: Good Tuesday morning, August 25th. We do indeed thank you for taking us along for the early 1 a.m. hour. If you're just joining us, clear, comfortable, 57 to 63, the daybreak low, according to Steve. Then mostly sunny later Tuesday, 78 to 85 for the high. We're at 69, dropping a degree outside the WTOP studios. Good morning to you. I'm Dean Lane. 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
0: The nation's high court, Supreme Court, giving President Trump a partial victory this week in his push to restrict mail-in voting ahead of the midterm elections come November. In a divided ruling on Monday, the justices allowed parts of Mr. Trump's executive order to move forward, including efforts apparently that could give federal agencies a larger role in verifying voter eligibility. But the legal battle is far from over, we're told this morning. Lower courts are still considering challenges to key portions of this plan, including new requirements involving mail ballots and the Postal Service. We turn now this morning on Tuesday to Josh Gerstein, Politico's senior legal affairs reporter, for his take.
14: Well, the court ruled only on one of the challenges to Trump's executive order on mail-in voting. This was a case that was brought by about 30 Democratic-leaning states who said, look, basically, it's not the role of the federal government to be involved in mail ballots and things along those lines. Voting procedures have historically been handled at the state and local level, and Trump exceeded his authority here. What they've run into here at the Supreme Court is a question we've seen with respect to a lot of these Trump executive orders that he's rolled out, you know, basically many of them on his first day in office last year. And that's a question with, at what time can you go to court and challenge them? Can you go the second Trump signs the order, or do you have to wait for agencies to start to take steps to actually, you know, have the rubber meet the road, so to speak, and implement the order? And the Supreme Court in this ruling today on an emergency appeal from the administration basically said these states went to court too early. They couldn't challenge the order directly, needed to wait until agencies moved forward with implementation of the order in a way that might injure the states, and then it would be appropriate for them to go to court.
15: How did the three dissenting justices explain their opinion here?
14: Their answer is the one that might be implicit in what I just told you, which is that the court would seem to be inviting chaos between now and the midterm elections by turning this particular challenge aside, but leaving the door open to future challenges. The time for future challenges is very short. The November elections are about 3 months away at this point, and primary elections have gone forward. Some ballots for general elections, I think, are going out very shortly. Some states have to prepare hundreds of thousands of these absentee ballots, and it takes a long time, and especially to go to people overseas. They're mailed out a long time in advance of the election, and that the court is sort of threading a needle here and saying, well, this is too soon, but maybe you can get relief, you know, when the justices who dissented said in their two dissents that came out from the total of three liberal justices who did not go along with the ruling.
2: Josh, so does this almost just make it possible for Trump? I mean, you just mentioned about it. The federal agencies can start putting this wheel in motion that he was trying to get started then.
14: Well, that's not clear. The way I would see the situation at the moment, they actually can't move forward with the key part of this, which many people have seen as the key part, which was the threat that the Postal Service would not deliver absentee ballots to people whose names didn't match the list, and perhaps not deliver them at all if states wouldn't cooperate. A lot of these blue states are saying, we're just not going to cooperate with this. You can ask us for a voter list. We're not going to give it to you, and we're not going to participate in this program. And Trump appeared, at least at some point, to be threatening that ballots wouldn't be delivered at all in those states. It seems like the administration might be backing down from that a little bit. There's still a court order from the same federal judge in Boston who issued the order that the Supreme Court put on hold in a separate case involving private parties, voting rights groups, and the League of Women Voters, groups like that, that is still currently blocking the Postal Service from moving forward with implementation of this plan. And we'll have to see, does that judge lift that order in light of this Supreme Court decision? Does she leave it in place? And does the Trump administration, which has not appealed that yet, go to the Supreme Court again on that issue and try to get that thing lifted? If they do that, they might actually be able to implement this or try to implement it before the election. Although I have to be honest, I'm just not sure practically that all this can be worked out even by the Postal Service in the course of the next 8 or 10 weeks.
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17: Traffic and weather on WTOP.
7: Virginia road work westbound on I-66 between Haymarket and the Plains, tying up the right lane overnight instead of the far left to get by. Eastbound, you're okay. Coming in through Gainesville and Centerville towards Vienna and Falls Church. They're doing road work on Route 28 in both directions, north of 66, up near Route 50. In fact, the two left lanes are tied up northbound, and the two right lanes are blocked on the southbound side. Over on I-95, right and center lanes are blocked southbound as you head across the Purple Bar Bridge at the Occoquan, so just one left lane open there, and only one left lane gets by southbound on 95 in Spotsylvania County between Route 3 and the Spotsylvania exit, number 126. 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I'm Robert Workman, your next traffic report in 10 minutes.
0: Coming up next half hour after traffic and weather here on WTOP, or actually later this half hour.
18: DC cuts the ribbon on what is now John Thompson High School. I'm John Doman.
0: Plus,
20: what do Fairfax County students think about cell phone bans?
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0: Steve Rudin with a look at our forecast.
16: Another beautiful day on the way. Lots of sunshine for your Tuesday with temperatures anywhere from the upper 70s to middle 80s. Winds from the west at around 5 to 10 will keep the stickiness factor in check. For tonight, partly cloudy skies. We're in the 60s by early tomorrow morning. Tomorrow it's going to be a warm day, a more uncomfortable day with highs in the mid 80s to around 90 degrees. Tracking a cold front on Thursday, that brings us clouds, showers, and thunderstorm chances, lingering showers on Friday. I'm 7 News meteorologist Steve Rudin in the First Alert Weather Center.
0: 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Also coming up this half hour for you right here on WTLP this early morning.
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0: Hundreds of thousands of students in our area back in class across our region. And in D.C., a newly expanded high school is reopening with a new name honoring a hometown giant known as Big John.
18: The ribbon has been cut as D.C. celebrates the renaming of what was MacArthur High School in Northwest and is now known as John Thompson High School, named after the longtime Georgetown basketball coach.
3: Coach Thompson combined superlative coaching with fierce and unwavering advocacy for racial justice and educational access for all.
18: That was from Mayor Muriel Bowser's proclamation celebrating the renaming of the school, which got a $91 million facelift, allowing it to serve 800 students now.
4: It's clear that this city values what my grandfather did for basketball.
18: The Hall of Fame coach's grandson, Dylan Thompson, was also on hand.
4: But now to see that the city is recognizing him for his belief in the importance of education is truly incredible.
18: John Dome in WTOP News.
0: Meantime, Fairfax County students are back to school under a tougher new cell phone ban this year. And now teachers and students alike are learning what a phone-free school day really looks like.
5: Hard. It's an addiction. We know that.
20: Mount Vernon High Principal Carrie Dimmick.
5: Kids are mature. They understand it. If we explain the reason behind it and teach them how to use cell phones in a professional manner when they leave here, they'll be able to take that out into the workforce.
20: Sadie, a junior here, tells WTOP.
19: To be honest, when I had it last year, it wasn't that effective.
20: Other students are frustrated with the rules.
21: I think the biggest struggle for me is focusing because I focus better with music. And we can't have earbuds or headphones.
24: I honestly don't really need my phone. I deleted all the games. I don't have any social media on there. The other thing I think is weird is how you can't even have it during lunch anymore. Like, yeah. That confuses me.
20: Teachers like Blake Huff notice big difference.
25: Oh, absolutely. The cell phones can be a huge distraction.
20: In Fairfax County, Luke Luger, WTOP News.
0: And in some local schools, there's a renewed push this week to make sure young students are mastering one of the most important lessons of all, learning to read. WTOP Scott Gelman.
26: It's something that a lot of school districts are grappling with, and third grade is really a benchmark year. Here's Superintendent Michelle Reed from Fairfax County explaining one reason why that is.
29: The third grade reading benchmark is critical because being able to read, honestly, is a civil right, and the ability to read really indicates your ability to access other curricula. So it's very important for us to make sure that each and every third grader is a reader as we move into more complex content, fourth grade and beyond.
26: And that third grade benchmark, particularly important because it typically marks a transition from what's understood of learning to read versus reading to learn. It usually happens in those mid to late elementary school years.
0: Just last week, D.C. reported reading scores have climbed back to pre-pandemic, COVID pandemic levels citywide. In Maryland and Anne Arundel, Howard and Charles County students returned to class Monday, while Montgomery and Prince George's counties head back today, this Tuesday. Hungry? D.C. Restaurant Week is underway, and for many of us, finding the right deal can be the toughest part. With hundreds of menus to sort through these days before the event ends at the end of this month, August 30th, one local software engineer has created a brand new tool designed to make searching restaurants a whole lot easier for you.
22: If you ever wish you could search Restaurant Week by the exact dish you're craving, well, now you can.
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22: Software engineer Adam Stambouli created letseatdc.com, which pulls together Restaurant Week information from hundreds of restaurants and lets diners search by dish, ingredient, ingredient, neighborhood, and more.
30: Let's say you really wanted to eat steak this week. There are many places that offer that. I see Casa Teresa.
22: The site also lets you filter for Michelin-recognized restaurants. James Beard mentions Rammy winners and even spots offering particularly good restaurant week deals. While building it, he says he was surprised just how much food there is to sort through.
30: I didn't realize it was close to 400, which is insane to think about.
22: And that's just the restaurants.
30: I think the current count is 7,000 or close to 8,000 different dishes that are available.
22: Mike Murillo, WTOP News.
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2: Which, of course, means it's Rob's turn Tuesday morning.
18: The Nationals were no hits in the first four innings of the opener of a 10-game homestand, but scored multiple runs over the final four innings of a 13-3 beatdown of the Colorado Rockies that snapped a four-game slide. Jacob Young was one of four Nats with multiple hits in their biggest scoring output since July 17th, telling the Nationals radio network.
6: Yeah, like I said, you know, we've been resilient all year. It feels like we knew it was a tough road series or trip, so we knew we needed to bounce back. And I said, you know, we bounced back all year, and I feel like we did again today. You know, it was pretty dead early. He pitched well. The kid on the mound pitched well. And, you know, you just need a couple balls to fall in baseball. And then all of a sudden, everyone starts feeling a little better about themselves, and stuff like this happens.
18: Dalen Lyle outscored Colorado by himself with a 5 RBI night and finished a triple shy of the cycle as Cade Cavalli got more than enough run support for his 6 innings of 5-hit, 2-run ball with 7 strikeouts, his 4th straight start, earning the Curly W. The Commanders, after the preseason showing in Detroit, added another practice instead of the scheduled walkthrough, Dan Quinn.
7: A lot of that, what I saw, that slide, that wasn't us, and that bothered me. And so today is our time to get to the truth, what, why. So I took a long time. I went through a lot of plays, and I didn't feel like we played complimentary football. I said that felt in disarray.
18: Good news on the injury front. Tim Settle returned to practice. He'll participate in the joint practice with the Ravens on Wednesday. Not so sure about Rashad White, but he was also back at practice Monday. Fellow running back Jerome Ford was released with an injury settlement Monday morning. Rob Woodfork, WTOP Sports.
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0: Traffic and weather on WTOP.
11: 95 in Virginia, northbound lanes open all the way up to Springfield. Southbound, a couple of work zones to watch out for. At the Purple Heart Bridge, the right and center lanes are blocked, so you got to get way over to the left as you come down past Route 1 towards 123. Then down in Spotsylvania County, south of Fredericksburg, from just after Route 3 down towards exit 126. It's also the right and center lanes blocked and just one left lane open. On the inner loop of the Beltway from Springfield through Annandale and up into Tysons, your lanes are open. No issues off the Maryland Beltway, north on 270 out to Gaithersburg. I'm Robert Workman. Your next traffic report in 10 minutes.
0: 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Steve's got to look at that forecast for us this morning as we roll into this Tuesday together.
12: Winds from the west will keep our temperatures comfortably warm today. Humidity levels in check, upper 70s to middle 80s with lots of sunshine. A few added clouds this evening, but we will stay dry. That trend will continue overnight with wake-up temperatures tomorrow morning in the 60s. Tomorrow, Wednesday, lots of sunshine, 85 to 90 degrees. It's also going to feel more uncomfortable with heat index values in the lower 90s. Thursday, I'm tracking a cold front and a chance for showers and storms. Highs 80 to 85. I'm 7 News meteorologist Steve Rudin in the First Alert Weather Center.
0: We're at 69 degrees in our nation's capital right now.
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0: It is morning, August 25th, 2026. We do indeed thank you for taking us along for the early 1 a.m. hour Tuesday morning ride. Glad you're in. Welcome. I'm Dean Lane. Derek King is our producer and our top story. The Trump administration is where we begin ramping up economic pressure on Iran this week. Treasury Secretary Scott Bessent to that end, formally announcing a new round of sanctions on the table, targeting companies and individuals alike tied to Iran's shipping of oil, aviation, and financial sector.
10: I'm not going to set timelines, but we do not have infinite patience here.
0: The administration says this morning the goal is to cut off revenue streams that help support the Iranian government and to discourage other countries from doing business with Tehran altogether. Bessent says any organization that helps Iran evade sanctions could also face penalties. Now, these new sanctions on the table are aimed at pressing and pressuring a country, that is, whose people are already struggling themselves.
14: Let's start with the Iranian economy. It's abysmal. Staggering rates of inflation, unemployment right now. So you already had a bad economy at the beginning of the year during those January protests. Mm-hmm. And now you have things like the U.S. naval blockade that's contributing to this. So regular Iranians are having to make a choice for their own children, whether they can even buy protein, chicken or meat, eggs. It's the basic food stuff that people would want to put on the table. One taxi driver said that he was driving 15 hours a day just to make ends meet.
0: That is CBS News Middle East contributor Courtney Keeley. Where the time now is 1:33 on WTOP.
15: I'm JJ Green. The problem is the Iranian regime and its nuclear program have been under sanction for decades, but it's managed to continually get close to developing nuclear weapons. And why did that happen? It's because of the black market. That still exists, and that's what they've become accustomed to using to get what they need. And there is no indication at this point that the financial sanctions are going to shut that black market down. So there were a number of questions the administration didn't answer today when asked about how this would work. They wouldn't, of course, reveal those details, but those are the things that are going to determine whether this works or not, and we'll have to wait and see.
0: WTOP National Security Correspondent J.J. Green, Tuesday morning. President Trump says the U.S. will raise tariffs on Canadian cars, trucks, and auto parts to 50% starting in January of next year. That announcement follows the collapse of trade negotiations between the two countries. Over the weekend on Saturday, the U.S. imposed 50% tariffs on about $20 billion of imported Canadian goods. And the construction industry could take a real hit with this one.
16: New U.S. tariffs on Canada could soon send the cost of building in the States soaring. Canadian concrete and plywood are among the list of construction materials slapped with President Trump's 50% tariffs. American home builders have already said the U.S. doesn't make enough of its own to replace its demand at a time when building more housing is critical to tackle the affordability crisis. The White House's new levies target a range of Canadian goods, from hockey sticks to dairy products and even national flags. Notably not included, the auto industry, which has an entwined relationship with the United States. Alcohol from north of the border is also subject to higher import duties. That includes Crown Royal and Fireball, an American product made with whiskey from Canada. 8 of 10 Canadian provinces kept American wine and spirits off store shelves in retaliation to President Trump's previous tariffs and threats to make Canada the 51st state. That boycott has caused American spirit exports to drop by more than 70%.
17: Canada's prime minister is promising to retaliate with dollar-for-dollar tariffs of its own on U.S. products starting September 8th.
0: That is, let me scroll down here, CBS News correspondent Jared Hill, who you've just been listening to on WTOP. WTOP Now at 1:35. Supreme Court giving President Trump a partial victory in his push to restrict mail-in voting ahead of the midterm elections. In a divided ruling, the justices allowed parts of Mr. Trump's executive order to move forward, including efforts on the table that could give federal agencies a larger role in verifying voter eligibility. But the legal battle here is far from over, we're told this morning. Lower courts are still considering challenges to portions of that exact plan, including new requirements involving mail ballots and postal service. With some states preparing to send out ballots in the coming weeks, election administrators are facing uncertainty right now, as you might imagine, over what rules will ultimately be in place for the November midterm.
4: This is direction of the Department of Homeland Security to create a federal citizenship list and to distribute it to the state. He asked the attorney general with this executive order to prosecute any state official who gives a ballot to someone who is ineligible. For now, the president can move forward with building that citizenship list, threatening state officials with prosecution and working with the Postal Service for how states have to print their ballots.
0: ABC's Devin Dwyer on WTLP. It's Tuesday morning, August 25th. Thanks for taking the 1 a.m. hour ride with us. Glad you're in. 1:37 the time. If you're just joining us, we'll update your traffic and weather scene in just 1 minute. Meantime, if you are, in fact, just joining us, welcome in for the ride. A recap now of some of the top stories we're following Tuesday morning, August 25th, for you here on WTOP.
5: ABC News, I'm Stephanie Officer. A Supreme Court decision late Monday on President Trump's attempt to limit mail-in ballots ahead of the midterms. ABC's Jay O'Brien.
19: The Supreme Court giving the green light to President Trump to implement parts of an executive order aimed at limiting access to mail-in ballots while the broader issue works its way through the lower courts. Inside that executive order, requiring the Department of Homeland Security to create a federal registry of registered and eligible voters, and also requiring that the post office only send out ballots to people on those government lists.
5: The Trump administration says they're launching secondary sanctions for countries they say do business with Iran. Treasury Secretary Scott Bessent.
10: I'm not going to set timelines, but we do not have infinite patience here.
5: Tuesday marks exactly 25 years since the world lost R&B songstress Aaliyah and 8 others in a tragic plane crash in the Bahamas. This is ABC News.
0: Good morning. Welcome in for the ride. Glad you're with us. Tuesday morning, August 25th, where the time now is 1:38. I'm thinking weather on the 8th. And good morning Tuesday to Robert Workman with us this early hour in the WTOP Traffic Center.
11: Good morning, Dean. Kenilworth Avenue remains closed both ways in Bladensburg between Tilden Road and Buchanan Street. Motorcycle accident occurred before 11 o'clock last night. Authorities still on the scene there. Eastbound University Boulevard, just east of Route 1, just about at the time it turns into Greenbelt Road over near Rhode Island Avenue. Gas main leak there, and highway crews and utility officials have been on the scene. The eastbound lanes of 193 are closed. Westbound, your lanes are open at this hour, heading over towards Route 1 and continuing towards College Park and Delphi. Beltway north of town looks okay both ways between Bethesda and College Park. There's still road work northbound on I-95. Up in Howard County, north of Laurel, after the rest area going up towards Route 32, and two right lanes are tied up through there. 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I'm Robert Workman. Your next traffic report in 10 minutes.
0: 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Here now, 7 News First Alert meteorologist Steve Rudin with a look at this forecast as we roll into this week together.
12: Plenty of sunshine later this morning and into the afternoon. It's going to feel pleasantly warm, not terribly sticky, with highs in the upper 70s to middle 80s. A nice evening to look forward to as temperatures hold in the 70s at least early on before dropping to the 60s by early tomorrow morning. Tomorrow, already the middle of the week, Wednesday, a mix of sun and clouds, 85 to 90 degrees. On Thursday, we're tracking a cold front. That cold front will likely trigger showers and a few thunderstorms. I'm 7 News meteorologist Steve Rudin in the First Alert Weather Center.
0: We're at 62 Tyson, 64 Waldorf, 71 Lafon Plaza. We're at 68 and holding outside the WTLP studios, having dropped another degree recently. Where the time now on WTLP is 1:40. And on WTLP, of course, we bring you money news at 10 and 40. Here's John Murdoch.
20: 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Kroger, the parent company of Harris Teeter, says it's teaming up with Instacart for the new delivery option. Taco Bell is the latest restaurant chain to up its beverage game. It's introduced new energy drinks. And Chick-fil-A has launched its new fall menu, including a new chicken and waffle sandwich. On Wall Street Monday, a mixed finish for the major stock averages. The Dow Jones Industrial Average was up 140 points. The S&P slipped 21, and the NASDAQ fell 200 points. Coming up Tuesday, expect two reports from the home front, one on home prices, the other on new home sales. John Werdunk, WTOP News.
0: It's 1:41 on WTOP. Good morning.
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0: It's Tuesday morning, August 25th. Glad you're in. 1:42 the time now on WTOP. 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
0: As the midterm election season gets closer and closer, Republicans and Democrats alike are increasingly focused right now on how voters view AI, artificial intelligence infrastructure projects. Data centers, as you know, for example, have become a flashpoint in many communities these days here in the D.C. region and around the country, in fact. Political strategies on both sides of the aisle see the issue as a potential factor in key races in the future. ABC News correspondent Elizabeth Schulze this morning.
22: The bipartisan backlash against the rapid build-out of AI data centers is exploding and shaking up the midterms. At this town hall in rural Franklin County, Missouri, for 13 hours, hundreds of residents protesting two proposed data centers, worried they will spike utility bills, drain water resources, and destroy farmland. Across the U.S., tech companies are pledging hundreds of billions of dollars to build these facilities that keep the internet and AI running, promising jobs and big investments in the communities. But the public outcry is now forcing candidates in key races in the midterms to backtrack. Just last fall, Texas Republican Governor Greg Abbott called his state the epicenter of AI development. Now he's putting a freeze on new data centers, telling our Jonathan Carl on This Week the tech companies dug their own grave.
23: If you're a data center and you want to operate in Texas, you have to first get the approval of those in local communities.
22: In Pennsylvania, Democratic Governor Josh Shapiro had promoted data center investments just last year. Now he's imposing new restrictions on them.
24: You don't want these irresponsible, burdensome, reckless AI data centers in your community. And I want you to know, I hear you.
22: 15 states have now proposed temporary bans on new data center construction.
0: That's ABC News correspondent Elizabeth Schulze. Now let's talk tech stuff Tuesday morning on WTOP. Humanoid robots are reaching new milestones in China, apparently. A robot competition, as it is known, in Beijing. Organizers there say humanoid machines posted times and jumps that surpassed long-standing human records on the books, including the 100-meter sprint mark once set by an Olympic champion. The event featured more than 2,000 robots, we're told, competing in everything from running and soccer to table tennis and weightlifting. CBS News correspondent Anna Corinne.
25: It's quite extraordinary, their agility and their capability, but there have been spills, and those moments have gone viral over the past few days. They've collapsed, they've crashed into one another, one burst into flames, they run into safety barriers because they cannot stop, and then they're stretched off the track by their human minders, and the humans are following them wherever they go. And this is about ironing out the kinks in real time. So whilst it has been comic relief and people have been laughing and taking lots of video of these funny moments, this is real development that is going on. China is making extraordinary progress.
0: That's ABC's Anna Corinne on WTOP. 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
9: Here's a news flash for you. News happens here in a hurry.
3: And it's all over the map. So that's where WTOP reporters are. Beltsville to Burke.
9: Got it covered.
3: Georgetown to Gaithersburg.
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0: It's Tuesday morning, August 25th. I'm Dean Lane. Welcome in for the ride. Time now is 1:45 on WTOP. Glad you're with us this morning.
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0: Changes are coming to your students' school lunch. The Trump administration rolling out a new plan called Harvest to Hallways. It is an apparent effort now to get more locally grown, nutrient-dense food on lunch trays these days and give schools money to upgrade kitchens to make healthier meals. Public health doctor Tyler Evans tells News Nation this week the goal may be easier to announce than actually implement in the end.
1: They're cutting all of the sort of opportunities to focus on healthcare and public health, and so from and education. So from an implementation standpoint, it's not really practical.
0: The Trump administration is encouraging school districts to make changes and make them now. You might call it an unforeseen sticking point in the battle against obesity. GLP-1 are raising new concerns about dangers posed by discarded needles. ABC's Brad Milkey takes a look at that issue.
6: It's become clear just how impactful GLP-1s are becoming in American culture. As drugs like Ozempic and Wegovy and Zepbound proliferate, patients are thinner, fridges are emptier, and junk food companies are reworking their entire strategies around new eating patterns. But another place people are feeling this diet revolution is in their fingers. They're saying, ouch. The New York City Sanitation Department announced it was raising the penalty for households who don't properly throw out medical supplies like syringes, because apparently there are more needles than ever.

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1: Bottle. But instead of recycling that, you want to seal it securely, write in bold marker, household sharps, not for recycling, and put it with your regular trash. The folks who pick it up will thank you. Now, none of this is new policy, except for New York City's fines, which now run $250, but it does speak to how huge cultural shifts often carry unforeseen consequences, and in this case, very pointed feedback.
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2: Traffic and weather on WTOP.
6: Virginia Construction southbound on I-95 as you head south of Route 1 across the Purple Heart Bridge at the Occoquan and down towards 123 in Woodbridge. Right in the center lane's blocked. You get by single file to the left. Same configuration down in Spotsylvania County, south of Route 3 on the way down towards the Spotsylvania exit, number 126. Stay over to the left. Northbound, your lanes are open through Quantico up into Springfield and continuing inside the Beltway up 395 to the 14th Street Bridge. No incidents reported across any of the other Potomac or Anacostia River crossings, as well as the Southeast-Southwest Freeway. I'm Robert Workman. Your next traffic report in 10 minutes.
2: Let's check that forecast with Steve this morning on WTOP.
7: As we head through our Tuesday, plenty of sunshine to enjoy later this morning and into the afternoon. High temperatures range from the upper 70s to middle 80s. Partly cloudy skies later this evening and into the overnight with wake-up temperatures on your Wednesday in the 60s. Tomorrow brings us a mix of sun and clouds, mid-80s to around 90, noticeably more humid with heat index values in the lower 90s. Better chance for scattered showers and thunderstorms on Thursday, all part of a cold front. Highs will be in the lower to mid 80s. I'm 7 News meteorologist Steve Rudin in the First Alert Weather Center.
2: Right now, we are at 63 DuPont Circle, 59 Germantown, 66 Annandale, 68 now, and holding outside our WTOP studios. And coming right up on WTOP this morning for you.
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3: News happens here.
2: In health news this morning, heart surgery can save and improve a life. It can also come with a long recovery period. WTOP's Neil Augenstein reports Virginia now has its first robotic heart surgery program.
12: We're using a series of robotic instruments that are inserted into the patient and controlled by the surgeon to do operations that are traditionally done by opening the chest.
8: Dr. Michael Ibrahim's the director of the just-launched robotic cardiac surgery program at UVA Health. One major improvement is that robotic surgery removes the need for the big chest incision.
12: Typically, patients can't use their arms to get up and out of chair. They can't carry more than 10 pounds for several weeks or months.
8: The instruments go in through tiny incisions.
12: Forceps, needle drivers, scissors, and so on, that allow me to do the operation that I would normally do with my own hands.
8: Typically, patients go home a week or 10 days after open heart surgery. With robotic, it's typically around day 3, with no restrictions apart from what patients feel they can do. Neil Augenstein, WTOP News.
2: Hundreds of thousands of students across our area locally heading back to school this week, as we've been telling you here on WTOP, and that means heads up for drivers. You need to be extra alert around school buses, especially at the start of the season. Maryland transportation leaders are reminding drivers to that end to stop whenever a school bus is flashing red lights, unless they're traveling on the opposite side of a divided roadway. Now, the reminder here is part of the state's new Slow the Fast Down campaign.

0: aimed at reducing deadly crashes. Four people were killed on Maryland roadways last week alone. So far this year, the state has recorded 262 traffic deaths, down from 307 at this same point last year. Britain is calling on TikTok and other social media companies to take down videos glorifying dangerous driving. This after a weekend crash that killed seven people, including two officers.
1: UK Defense Minister Luke Pollard says the British government has told TikTok and other platforms to step up and remove what he called awful content. The two officers were killed Saturday when a Volkswagen was driven the wrong way along a road in northeastern England and hit their vehicle. Five people in the car were also pronounced dead at the scene. British media reports suggest one of the people who died in the Volkswagen may have previously posted a video on social media showing people driving dangerously on purpose. TikTok did not comment on this incident, but said its policies strictly prohibit content that could cause significant physical harm.
0: That is Fox correspondent Lisa Lucera reporting. Police say the car involved in Saturday's weekend crash had a cloned license plate to avoid detection. A nationwide parking shortage is leaving truck drivers these days searching for safe places to stop. News Nation's Javier Walton has that.
2: Right now, there are more than 3.5 million truck drivers crossing state lines daily. But DOT says there are only roughly about 311,000 spots to legally pull over and get some rest. That's only one parking spot to every 11 drivers nationwide. Drivers waste more than $100 billion a year in fuel, time, and productivity searching for parking. And the DOT says 7 out of 10 drivers are breaking laws just to find a safe space to pull over. And it's costing these hardworking families nearly $7,000 a year.
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3: 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Picture day, early release Wednesday. Field trip money due on Friday. Want extra credit? Ask, what does my third grader need this week? Or have it draft that reply to the teacher you keep putting off. And if you use Gemini with your Google account, say, add these dates to my calendar. It's all done. This trick works on the team snack schedule, the church bulletin, and the HOA letter too. The school finally met its match. Consider it schooled. A million folks get my free newsletter, getkim.com.
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6: Dalen Lyle, have yourself a night at Nationals Park.
7: So we had a long drive right field for Lyle. Back Moniak to the wall, and it is long gone. Up into the second deck, below the scoreboard, a three-run homer for Dalen Lyle. And the Nationals lead it 13-3. Lyle has five RBIs tonight. That's his 16th home run.
6: And that was Dave Jagler with a call on 1500 AM. The Nats emphatically returned to the win column with a 13-3 rout of the Rockies as Lyle finished a triple shy of the cycle and helped snap a four-game slide. Cade Cavalli, a winner in his fourth straight start, to improve to 12-5 after six strong innings, highlighted by seven strikeouts. The Commanders practiced harder than the scheduled walkthrough in response to the lackluster performance in Detroit over the weekend, even by preseason standards. Jaden Daniels' three-play drive put the center competition on display, but even with the presumed starter Nick Allegretti sidelined much of training camp, Dan Quinn actually likes the battle between rookie Matt Gulbin and Julian Good-Jones.
8: Both of them are heady, smart players, what to go, where to look for. And so now let's battle it out some more. With Nick being set back, but injured, we'll work him back in when we can. But this week will be, you know, kind of devoted to Matt and to Julian as we're working through those two spots.
6: Elsewhere on the injury front, Tim Settle and Rashad White headline those who return to practice, but Bill Kroski Merritt's not expected to see the field again until after the preseason finale on Friday. Rob Woodfork, WTOP Sports.
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0: Good Tuesday morning, August 25th, 158, to Robert Workman in the WTOP Traffic Center.
10: Good news from Bladensburg. All lanes now open on Kenilworth Avenue, closed for the last several hours because of a motorcycle crash between Tilden Road and Buchanan Street, but now all of your lanes are open each way. Up in Berwyn, we still have the eastbound lanes of 193 University Boulevard closed because of a gas main leak at Rhode Island Avenue. Westbound, your lanes are open coming across from Greenbelt Road towards College Park, but eastbound, you'll have to find a detour. 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I'm Robert Workman. Your next traffic report in 10 minutes.
11: Back to school for many later this morning. We'll see plenty of sunshine today. Upper 70s to middle 80s. Partly cloudy overnight. We're in the 60s by early tomorrow morning. Tomorrow it's a warm and humid day with plenty of sun. 85 to 90 with shower and storm chances on the rise on Thursday. Lingering showers on Friday. Mainly dry for the upcoming weekend. I'm 7 News meteorologist Steve Rudin in the First Alert Weather Center.
0: Right now, we are at 67 degrees at our nation's capital, where the time now is 1:59.
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0: The Tuesday morning, August 25th. I'm Dean Lane. Coming up this 2 a.m. hour on TOP, the Supreme Court gives the president the green light. We'll explain.
13: Maryland declares a measles outbreak in three counties. I'm Lynn Bowie.
14: Major roads will stay closed while crews take down the Freedom 250 race course. This is Kyle Cooper.
0: Wall Street ended mixed Monday, kicking off your business week. At the closing bell, the Dow was up 140, the NASDAQ down 200. Good morning. Welcome in for the ride. 2 o'clock on WTOP.
15: From ABC News, I'm Stephanie Officer. Nevada's Hawk Fire now burning across more than 15,000 acres. The National Guard has been deployed. ABC's Melissa Adan is there.
16: This is not far from downtown Reno. Really, we are at the heart of Reno. You just go out about 15 minutes. Those are the immediate first roadblocks that officials have set up. The National Guard is here. They're pushing out so many people because they had 45,000 people that were ordered to evacuate, then more than 40,000. So we're looking at almost 100,000 people that had orders either to evacuate or to be prepared to evacuate.
15: President Trump escalating his trade war with Canada. ABC's Rachel Scott at the White House.
17: Talk about a tit for tat between the U.S. and Canada. Look, this is one of our largest trading partners. Obviously, it's our closest ally right to the north. President Trump imposed that 50% tariff on about $20 billion worth of Canadian goods. Canada's vowing to respond. President Trump now says that he'll slap 50% tariffs on Canadian car parts, cars, trucks, and steel. And Mark Carney is now saying that he's going to announce even more tariffs, retaliatory tariffs, this morning.
15: The parents of Alex Preddy, the 37-year-old Virginia nurse killed by a federal agent in Minneapolis in January, speaking out on ABC's Good Morning America Tuesday morning, Michael and Susan Preddy.
18: We watched it on TV, and I was like, that's our son. That's Alex. And they killed him. No one called us. No one.
19: we still haven't heard from him.
18: Yeah, that's how we found out.
15: After meeting much backlash and stewing in hot water over a kid's Halloween costume, appearing to depict blackface and racist minstrel show imagery, Target is out with an apology. The retailer is saying in part, quote, as a company, we got this wrong and we are deeply sorry. We know this is especially hurtful for our black guests, team members, and partners. Target's statement went on to say it won't happen again. You're listening to ABC News.
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0: WTLP at 204. It's Tuesday morning, August 25th, 2026. Clear, comfortable, 57-63. Daybreak low, according to Steve. Then mostly sunny later today, 78-85. 67 in Washington now. Good morning to you. I'm Dean Lane. Topping the stories we're following for you locally this morning in the 2 a.m. hour. We turn first to the medical page. A measles outbreak to update you on in this region has been declared in three Maryland counties this week. The state's health department is now working to boost vaccination rates.
22: The measles outbreak affects St. Mary's, Carroll, and Cecil counties, according to the Maryland Department of Health. No public exposure sites have been identified. Dr. Meg Sullivan is the state's deputy secretary of public health services. She says the best way to protect yourself is through vaccination.
23: We do currently have 31 confirmed cases of measles in Maryland this year, including 27 that have been confirmed since July 15th. Importantly, of those 27 cases that I just referenced, they have been all in unvaccinated individuals.
22: There's no evidence of widespread community transmission, and most of the cases were among people living in the same household. Lynn Bowie, WTOP News.
0: WTOP at 2:05 Tuesday morning. The race car engines have gone quiet, but the work, well, that's far from over this morning. Crews are now dismantling the Freedom 250 race course in D.C., removing miles of fencing, barriers, and support structures left behind from downtown streets, that is. Most of that work will continue through this week, we're told. WTOP's Kyle Cooper updates us.
24: This is pretty hard and back-breaking work. I just watched a group of guys, about 10 of them, pick up these really big pieces of fence. They take them off the pedestals, they move them down, put them in stacks. So that tells you a lot about why this is going to take a while. This scheduled work, at least in some of these areas, is going to go for the next 10 days. That means that Constitution, Pennsylvania, Madison Drive, Jefferson Drive, all of those are going to be closed between 3rd and 7th Street until September 3rd. That's 10 days from now. Not only are they removing fencing, they're removing these giant concrete barriers to keep the cars in the track and keep everybody safe during that. Those are huge. They're 8 feet long or so, 3 or 4 feet high. They all weigh a lot, so big machines are picking those up. And also here I'm on 7th Street, where the big grandstand was erected, they've got big cranes there. They're pulling off the glass from that. That's going to be a major job. So it's a lot. It's slow. Big trucks rolling all around here. It's going to be a while. There's even going to be some road closures and some parking restrictions after that on several streets around here. City saying try to use Independence Avenue, 395, 695, 9th Street, 14th Street until this is all done.
0: WTOP's Kyle Cooper. WTOP now at 207. Anne Arundel County Police are warning drivers this week about a rise in airbag thefts, apparently targeting parked vehicles. Investigators here say thieves have been stealing driver side airbags from Honda Civics, Accords, and HRVs in the Crofton, Hanover, and Laurel area specifically. Drivers are being urged to park in well-lit locations, lock their vehicle, and consider using anti-theft devices or security cameras. Anyone with home or business surveillance footage from the areas where the thefts occurred is being asked this week to save those recordings and share them with local police as soon as possible. Fire investigators wrapping up their investigation into last week's deadly home explosion near Annapolis in the Cape St. Clair neighborhood. We now have more details about what happened this morning.
2: A man working on the air conditioning system at his Green Holly Drive house Thursday accidentally cut the propane line to the home, causing the gas to leak into the Anne Arundel County home in the Cape St. Clair neighborhood.
3: And while he was continuing to do work down there with a metal grinder, that actually became the ignition source that caused the explosion that day.
2: That's Jenny McAleer with the Anne Arundel County Fire Department. A 67-year-old woman died on the scene. The homeowner was seriously injured and is still hospitalized. McAleer explained investigators learned the homeowner had a diminished sense of smell and so likely was unaware of the buildup of gas in the house. Kate Ryan, WTOP News.
0: Good morning. Welcome into WTOP, where the time now is 2:08.
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0: Traffic and weather on the 8th. Good morning, Tuesday, to Robert Workman in the WTOP Traffic Center.
10: Good morning, Dean. Everything reopened on Kenilworth Avenue in Bladensburg. That had been closed for several hours because of a motorcycle accident in the area near Buchanan Street and Tilden Road, but all of your lanes are now available. Still working on a gas main leak, though, up in Berwyn, just off of Route 1 on eastbound 193. Before it turns from University Boulevard into Greenbelt Road, right near Rhode Island Avenue, all lanes blocked on the eastbound side, so follow direction through there. Westbound, your lanes are reported open, heading over towards College Park. On the Virginia side, southbound on I-95. A couple of work zones to watch out for. Only one left lane getting by across the Occoquan River heading down towards 123 in Woodbridge, and only one left lane open down in Spotsylvania County, south of Route 3 towards exit 126. Selling your car? 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I'm Robert Workman. Your next traffic report in 10 minutes.
0: Over to Steve now with a check of that forecast this morning on WTOP.
11: Another beautiful day on the way. Lots of sunshine for your Tuesday with temperatures anywhere from the upper 70s to middle 80s. Winds from the west at around 5 to 10 will keep the stickiness factor in check. For tonight, partly cloudy skies. We're in the 60s by early tomorrow morning. Tomorrow it's going to be a warm day, a more uncomfortable day, with highs in the mid-80s to around 90 degrees. Tracking a cold front on Thursday, that brings us clouds, showers, and thunderstorm chances, lingering showers on Friday. I'm 7 News meteorologist Steve Rudin in the First Alert Weather Center.
0: Right now, we're at 65 degrees Alexandria, 70 this morning Penn Quarter, 61 Columbia, down a degree to 67 in the last half hour here at WTOP. 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And on WTOP, of course, we bring you money news at 10 and 40. Here's John.
7: Leidos is going to help the Pentagon detect and defend against cyber attacks. The Reston Company says this support is part of a $300 million contract with the U.S. Army, and Leidos says it will provide around-the-clock support under a five-year contract. Investors had a lot to digest Monday, from the new tariff tensions with Canada to the new efforts to ratchet up economic pressure on Iran. At the closing bell Monday, the Dow Jones Industrial Average was up 140 points, but the S&P 500 slipped 21, and the NASDAQ fell 200 points. For the NASDAQ, that was more than a 0.5% decline. And Walmart is going to let shoppers use Apple Pay and Google Pay. The retail giant hopes to have mobile payment options at all Walmart and Sam's Club locations by the end of the year. John Werdock, WTOP News.
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8: Up in the morning and out to school.
0: As we've been telling you, hundreds of thousands of students across our area locally are headed back to school this week. And that means drivers need to be extra alert these days around those school buses out there. Maryland transportation leaders to that end are reminding drivers this week to stop whenever a school bus is flashing red lights, unless you're traveling on the opposite side of a divided highway. Now, the reminder is part of the state's new Slow the Fast Down campaign, as it's called, aimed at reducing deadly crashes. Four people were killed on Maryland roads last week alone. So far this year, the state has recorded 262 traffic deaths, down from 307 at this same point last year. As Monday was the first day of school for many students around here, we've been telling you at WTOP about all the excitement and goals being set for the new school year. But the first day of classes also comes with concerns about students' screen time and attendance. WTOP Scott Gelman joins us now with what we can expect this academic year.
9: Let's just start with one that's on a lot of people's minds, parents, students, and even teachers and administrators, and it's artificial intelligence. And in Fairfax County, they're still working through how to navigate that, the policy there, and several school systems across our area, also in Maryland as well, are trying to get a hand on that and grapple with what that will look like. Should students use it? Can they? There's also this thing called ChatGPT for teachers. There are some Virginia school districts that are piloting educators being allowed to use that. But let's also talk about some other things that don't get a lot of attention. Cell phones and screen time do. But in Fairfax County particularly, there are some changes that are in effect. Fairfax County issued laptops and tablets, for example, are not going to be used by the youngest learners there. That's pre-K and kindergarten students. And pretty significant development that has come together in the last couple of months as it relates to devices going home. Fairfax County families who have kids in first through sixth grades could choose not to have a county-issued device sent home. So all of those things are on parents' minds, students' minds, and teacher and administrator minds as this new school year kicks off.
12: Scott, there seems to be a renewed focus on reading for some elementary schools. Tell us about that.
9: As Sean, we spoke as recently as late last week about some standardized test data out of D.C. talking about reading and all of that. It's something that a lot of school districts are grappling with, and third grade is really a benchmark year. Here's Superintendent Michelle Reed from Fairfax County explaining one reason why that is.
13: The third grade reading benchmark is critical because being able to read, honestly, is a civil right, and the ability to read really indicates your ability to access other curricula. So it's very important for us to make sure that each and every third grader is a reader as we move into more complex content, fourth grade and beyond.
9: And that third grade benchmark, Sean, and Ann, particularly important because it typically marks a transition from what's understood of learning to read versus reading to learn. It usually happens in those mid to late elementary school years. A lot of attention and focus on that here this fall as well.
14: Scott, but the first day of school also means grades will be a big part of the school year as students start to think about their college applications. Are there any grade system changes that are going on or grading changes going on we need to know about?
9: And it sounds like it's something that goes on in different parts of our region at different periods of time. And the most recent development actually came out of Prince William County. Fairfax County in Virginia did this fairly recently, and now Prince William is doing it. And this is an updated grading policy into effect at the start of the school year today that the school district there says improves consistency. They say the change calls for things like clearer expectations for homework and late work. There are also going to be new minus grades for middle and high schoolers, those 6th through 12th grade grading scales. But grading, of course, is always an important development, not just overall, but when you're talking about changes to the system, because it's something that gets considered for GPA and college applications, and it's likely inevitable that some other school district will also be taking a look at this sometime either this year or early next.
0: On WTOP this early Tuesday morning, that's our Scott Gelman talking with Ann and Sean. 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
10: Virginia Roadwork, southbound on I-95, beginning near Route 1 in Woodbridge as you head across the Occoquan River and down towards 123. Only a single left lane is open through there. It'll cost you a few minutes. Then you're good on the way down towards Quantico. There's more roadwork up ahead, south on 95 in Spotsylvania County, from Route 3 down towards the Spotsylvania exit for Route 1, and only a single left lane is open there. Northbound, your lanes are open across the Purple Heart Bridge, up into Springfield, and inside the Beltway as you continue up 395. No Beltway issues in Alexandria, Annandale, or Tyson's. Doing some road work westbound on I-66 between Haymarket and the Plains. Stay to the left. Eastbound, your lanes are all open. We're brought to you by Jiffy Lube. Need a fast, easy oil change? Jiffy does it. Come in today for a 15-minute oil change service at Jiffy Lube. No appointment needed. I'm Robert Workman. Your next traffic report in 10 minutes.
11: Plenty of sunshine later this morning and into the afternoon. It's going to feel pleasantly warm, not terribly sticky, with highs in the upper 70s to middle 80s. A nice evening to look forward to as temperatures hold in the 70s at least early on before dropping to the 60s by early tomorrow morning. Tomorrow, already the middle of the week, Wednesday, a mix of sun and clouds, 85 to 90 degrees. On Thursday, we're tracking a cold front. That cold front will likely trigger showers and a few thunderstorms. I'm 7 News meteorologist Steve Rudin in the First Alert Weather Center.
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0: Turning to the medical page tonight on WTOP, heart surgery is necessary to save a patient's life or improve the quality of that life. Well, Virginia, now to that end, has its first robotic heart surgery program, we hear, that aims to make the process easier on patients.
16: Open heart surgery has involved a major incision and spreading the ribs to get access to the heart. UVA Health has a new robotic cardiac surgery program.
17: The main advantage for the patient is that they don't have to have their chest open. These instruments are inserted through a few millimeter incisions. There's, you know, normally three or four instruments that we're using.
16: Thoracic surgeon Michael Ibrahim is director of the program. He sits at a console and moves the instruments.
17: The camera is really high definition and you can drive it into the heart itself and so see an incredible amounts of detail.
16: He says patients who have robotic surgery typically go home on day three.
17: There are really no restrictions after robotic cardiac surgery apart from what you feel able to do.
16: Neil Eugenstein, WTOP News.
18: A little taste of this, a little taste of that, a flavor here, a flavor there, you know.
2: never try.
0: DC Restaurant Week runs through this month, August 30th. And if you're looking for a simple way to browse participating restaurants and specials, there's a brand new tool out there that puts all that info right in one place for you.
3: For software engineer Adam Stambouli, he'd been kicking around this idea for years. He wanted a better way to sort through Restaurant Week offerings, but says
18: it was a really tough data problem that I wasn't able to solve.
3: But that changed this year with the help of AI. He was finally able to build it and share it with everyone through letseatdc.com.
18: If this week I'm in a mood to eat some good steak, I could easily search for that and find all the restaurants that are serving steak.
3: The site lets you filter by dish, dietary restrictions, award-winning restaurants, and more. And as he built it, he says he learned a lot about just how many options are out there for diners.
18: I was honestly surprised by just the variety that is available.
3: And he says the response has been incredibly rewarding.
18: This really came from an idea to serve me, I mean, as a diner. So I'm glad it's resonating with a lot of people.
3: Mike Murillo, WTOP News.
0: Hundreds of thousands of students in the area in the district, Virginia and Maryland, are now done with their first day of school Monday. In D.C., back to school is also a celebration of one of the city's legendary sons. Leaders gathering in Northwest to cut the ribbon on what it is now known as John Thompson High School. It's named after the Washington native who went on to have a Hall of Fame career coaching basketball at Georgetown University.
19: The newly renovated and renamed John Thompson High School is along MacArthur Boulevard, just a long three-pointer away from the Georgetown University campus.
20: Enshrining his legendary stature and perpetuating his enduring legacy for generations to come.
19: The school can serve as many as 800 students after a $91 million renovation, which includes a new building and new classrooms.
21: My grandfather has a master's degree in teaching.
19: Thompson's grandson, Dylan Thompson, talked about how meaningful it was to see his grandfather honored not for what happened on the court, but what he fought for off of it.
21: This is a D.C. public high school that is named after him.
19: John Dome in WTOP News.
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0: Now locally to Fairfax County, where students there at one high school are learning to focus on leadership this year.
23: So this program is purely about leadership and being a better citizen of this country.
24: That's Marine Corps Major Melvin Birch Bynum, who runs the Junior ROTC program here at Mount Vernon High.
23: They learn things like perseverance, work ethic, discipline, showing up.
24: One student in his platoon says she was incredibly shy when she got to high school, and JROTC has helped shape her.
29: I'm a person that likes to challenge myself. That's originally why I joined JROTC, because I know it's going to be a challenge. Kind of an introvert. I don't really like speaking in front of people, but just like the fact that I'm talking right now is insane to me.
24: Ethan is a senior and the student leader of the program.
30: I didn't really know much about leadership, and this program helped me develop it and learn how to talk to not only people in the RTC program, but also around, like my friends, my family.
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0: And a reminder, the school year starts today, Tuesday, in Montgomery and Prince George's counties. 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
31: The Nationals were no hits in the first four innings of the opener of a 10-game homestand, but scored multiple runs over the final four innings of a 13-3 beatdown of the Colorado Rockies that snapped a four-game slide. Jacob Young was one of four Nats with multiple hits in their biggest scoring output since July 17th, telling the Nationals radio network.
32: Yeah, like I said, you know, we've been resilient all year. It feels like we knew it was a tough road series or trip, so we knew we needed to bounce back. And I said, you know, we bounced back all year, and I feel like we did it again today. You know, it was pretty dead early. He pitched well. The kid on the mound pitched well. And, you know, you just need a couple balls to fall in baseball. And then all of a sudden, everyone starts feeling a little better about themselves, and stuff like this happens.
31: Daylen Lyle outscored Colorado by himself with a 5 RBI night and finished a triple shy of the cycle, as Cade Cavalli got more than enough run support for his six innings of five-hit, two-run ball with seven strikeouts, his fourth straight start, earning the Curly W. The Commanders, after the preseason showing in Detroit, added another practice instead of the scheduled walkthrough, Dan Quinn.
33: A lot of that, what I saw, that slide, that wasn't us, and that bothered me. And so today is
2: our time to get to the truth, what, why. So I took a long time. I went through a lot of plays, and I didn't feel like we played complimentary football. I said that felt in disarray.
31: Good news on the injury front. Tim Settle returned to practice. He'll participate in the joint practice with the Ravens on Wednesday. Not so sure about Rashad White, but he was also back at practice Monday. Fellow running back Jerome Ford was released with an injury settlement Monday morning. Rob Woodfork, WTOP Sports.
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0: The Supreme Court, nation's high court, giving President Trump a partial victory this week on Monday. We'll update you on what that's all about coming right up next half hour on WTOP.
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10: No issues reported downtown across the Anacostia or Potomac River bridges. We're in good shape on 695, the Southeast-Southwest Freeway, both ways, heading past the 3rd Street Tunnel. No trouble spots out of Northeast on New York Avenue or Kenilworth Avenue, heading towards the BW Parkway and Route 50, and right on out towards the Beltway in Prince George's County. Outer Loop A-OK through College Park and Silver Spring. Northbound 95, lanes open as far up as Laurel. They're doing some work a little bit north of there from the rest area, heading up towards Route 32 along the right side of the road. Roadway. Gas main repairs in Berwyn, College Park. Eastbound 193 is blocked off at Rhode Island Avenue between there and Greenbelt Road. I'm Robert Workman, your next traffic report in 10 minutes.
0: And Steve Rudin's got a look at that forecast for us this Tuesday.
11: Winds from the west will keep our temperatures comfortably warm today. Humidity levels in check, upper 70s to middle 80s with lots of sunshine. A few added clouds this evening, but we will stay dry. That trend will continue overnight with wake-up temperatures tomorrow morning in the 60s. Tomorrow, Wednesday, lots of sunshine. 85 to 90 degrees. It's also going to feel more uncomfortable with heat index values in the lower 90s. Thursday, I'm tracking a cold front and a chance for showers and storms. Highs 80 to 85. I'm 7 News meteorologist Steve Rudin in the First Alert Weather Center.
0: We're down to 66, losing another degree in our nation's capital right now.
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25: The WTOP producer's desk is wired by IBEW Local 26, where electrical contractors come to grow.
0: Tuesday morning, August 25th, we do indeed thank you for taking us along for the 2 a.m. hour ride. Glad you're in. Welcome. I'm Dean Lane. Teddy Gelman is our producer among our top stories this half hour. We begin with the nation's high court, Supreme Court, giving President Trump, as we say, a partial victory this week Monday and his push to restrict mail-in voting ahead of the midterm elections come November. In a divided ruling, the justices allowed parts of Mr. Trump's executive order to move forward, including efforts apparently that could give federal agencies a larger role in verifying voter eligibility. Trump reacted to the ruling.
8: Cheating on mail-in voting is legendary. It's horrible what's gone on. And it's very clearly covered, very, very clearly. So I think this will help a lot with elections.
0: But the legal battle is said to be far from over this Tuesday morning. Lower courts are still considering challenges to key portions of that plan, including new requirements on the table involving mail ballots and the Postal Service. With some states preparing to send out ballots in the coming weeks, election administrators, you might imagine, are facing uncertainty right now in various different locations over what rules will ultimately be in place for the November midterms. Josh Gerstein, Politico's senior legal affairs reporter.
3: The court ruled only on one of the challenges to Trump's executive order on mail-in voting. This was a case that was brought by about 30 Democratic-leaning states who said, look, basically, it's not the role of the federal government to be involved in mail ballots and things along those lines. Voting procedures have historically been handled at the state and local level, and Trump exceeded his authority here. What they've run into here at the Supreme Court is a question we've seen with respect to a lot of these Trump executive orders that he's rolled out, basically many of them on his first day in office last year. And that's a question with, at what time can you go to court and challenge them? Can you go the second Trump signs the order, or do you have to wait for agencies to start to take steps to actually have the rubber meet the road and implement the order? And the Supreme Court, in this ruling on an emergency appeal from the administration, basically said these states went to court too early. They couldn't challenge the order directly, needed to wait until agencies moved forward with implementation of the order in a way that might injure the states, and then it would be appropriate for them to go to court.
0: Josh Gerstein, Politico senior legal affairs reporter on WTOP, where the time now is 2:33. The Trump administration on another front. Another story we're following this morning is ramping up economic pressure on Iran. Treasury Secretary Scott Bessent, to that end, announced formally a new round of sanctions targeting companies and individuals alike tied to Iran's shipping, oil, aviation, financial sectors. Bessent says any organization that helps Iran evade sanctions could also face penalties.
5: We know who they are. They know who they are. So when the hammer of U.S. Treasury actions falls upon them, they will have no one to blame but themselves.
0: The administration says the goal here is to cut off revenue streams that help support the Iranian government and to discourage other countries from doing business with Tehran. ABC News correspondent Karen Hua.
9: Treasury Secretary Scott Bessent writing, the sanctions will be the single greatest financial offensive ever marshaled against an adversary, saying the goal is to sever every economic lifeline until Tehran stands alone. Iran responding with its own threats, warning if the economic war continues, not a single drop of oil will be exported through the Strait of Hormuz. And the conflict may be spreading in cyberspace. Hackers believed to be based in Iran have already hit American infrastructure, apparently targeting water systems in seven states, and now British officials are reporting a similar attack. Meanwhile, a second economic war, this one with America's neighbor. President Trump's 50% tariffs on Canadian goods took effect this weekend. Canada's prime minister is now vowing to match them, dollar for dollar, beginning September 8th.
0: That is ABC News correspondent Karen Hua. It's 2:34 on WTOP Tuesday morning. Out of the war in Ukraine to update you, Tuesday morning, Monday was Ukraine's Independence Day. Ukrainian President Volodymyr Zelensky says Russia is preparing to draft another 300,000 troops as the war grinds on into its fourth year. The two sides continue trading attacks.
12: Two drones hit a shopping mall in the city of Kryvyi Rih. Ukraine claims Russia's second strike targeted emergency responders who'd rushed to the scene.
13: Ми розуміємо, що
12: this is terror, said the region's governor, aimed at causing internal destabilization. The Russian attack killed 16 people and injured 140, according to Ukrainian officials. The blast wave threw me back, said Tatiana Hivrenko. It cut me from both sides. Ukrainians have united to survive nearly 5 years of grueling war, making sacrifices together to hold off Vladimir Putin's invasion.
0: CBS News correspondent Holly Williams, where the time now on WTOP is 2:36. British Prime Minister Andy Burnham, meantime, is in Ukraine on his first overseas trip since taking office. That visit comes at a pivotal moment as Ukraine marks 35 years of independence from the Soviet Union while continuing its fight against Russia's invasion. Burnham's trip underscores international support for Ukraine as it works to defend that independence.
14: Freedom is not something that is won and then is celebrated only.
13: Olena Cherkan has learned that lesson.
14: Now I know that independence, it's not something that is won and once and for all.
13: Olena Cherkan is a 20-something that left Zaporizhia in Ukraine when this phase of the war started.
14: It has to be protected and defended every day.
13: She lives in Burgos, Spain, where she studied and is now working. Someday she hopes to go back home.
14: And for every Ukrainian and for me, the 35th anniversary of Ukraine, of independence of Ukraine is much more than just a date in the calendar.
13: And as each day passes on the calendar, she tries to check it off in hopes that she's closer to going home.
0: WTLP National Security Correspondent J.J. Green, Tuesday morning, where the time now is 2:37, Tuesday, August 25th. Welcome in for the ride. Glad you're with us. A recap of some of the top stories now that we're following for you on WTLP this morning.
15: ABC News, I'm Stephanie Officer. The Hawk Fire in Nevada now burning across more than 15,000 acres. The National Guard is there while firefighters try to save homes from the fast-moving flames. ABC's Melissa Adan in Reno.
16: Jennifer Alvarado had to scramble when she got the call to evacuate her young daughter on that cot, still in her cheerleader uniform.
17: The Red Cross has been amazing, but we all want to go home.
15: In an exclusive interview with ABC News, Austin Metcalf's father, Jeff, says he does not believe Carmelo Anthony's conviction and prison sentence can bring his family justice. This after a judge denied Carmelo Anthony's request for a new trial in the fatal stabbing of his then 17-year-old son at a Texas high school track meet. Metcalf saying he got handed a life sentence along with the rest of his family. Now 19-year-old Anthony was convicted of murder in June and sentenced to 35 years behind bars. This is ABC News.
0: Good morning. Welcome into WTLP. Glad you're with us. Time now is 2:38. Traffic and weather on the 8th. Good morning Tuesday to Robert Workman in the WTLP Traffic Center.
10: Good morning, Dean. Southbound on I-95. Lanes open in Springfield, but there are a couple of road work zones in front of you as you head down across the Occoquan River and the Purple Heart Bridge down towards 123. Only a single left lane is open. And then another work zone down on the other side of Fredericksburg. Again, just one left lane getting by south of Route 3 towards the Spotsylvania exit, number 126. Your northbound lanes are all open, heading up towards Springfield. Eastbound on 66, no trouble spots from Manassas to the Beltway. They're working westbound on 66 between Haymarket and the Plains. The right lane of two is tied up out there on 28. They're working in both directions near Route 50 in Chantilly. Just one lane of traffic getting by each way. Southbound, it's the left lane. Northbound to the right to get by. We're brought to you by SmartSheet. 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I'm Robert Workman. Your next traffic report in 10 minutes.
0: Now it's over to the P.J. 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Here now, 7 News First Alert meteorologist Steve Rudin with a look at that forecast as we roll into this week.
11: Plenty of sunshine later this morning and into the afternoon. It's going to feel pleasantly warm, not terribly sticky, with highs in the upper 70s to middle 80s. A nice evening to look forward to as temperatures hold in the 70s at least early on before dropping to the 60s by early tomorrow morning. Tomorrow, already the middle of the week, Wednesday, a mix of sun and clouds, 85 to 90 degrees. On Thursday, we're tracking a cold front. That cold front will likely trigger showers and a few thunderstorms. I'm 7 News meteorologist Steve Rudin in the First Alert Weather Center.
0: We're at 63 College Park, 61 Fairfax, 69. Right now on the National Mall, 66 outside the WTLP studios, where the time now on WTLP Tuesday morning is 2:40. On WTOP, of course, we bring you money news at 10 and 40. Here's John Wardoff.
18: Google is making some real estate changes. It has signed a deal to lease a building at 500 North Capitol Street near Union Station. The Washington Business Journal says the tech giant will consolidate its two existing D.C. offices and move everyone to the new location. Google has now had an office in the district for more than two decades. If you own a smartwatch, Apple, Samsung, and Google are all going to end or scale back support for their watches in the coming months. Fast Company says this is going to happen between now and the end of the year. On Wall Street Monday, a split decision for the major stock averages. The Dow Jones Industrial Average was up 140 points. That was a 0.25% rise for the blue chips. The S&P slipped 21. And the NASDAQ fell 200 points. That was more than a 0.5% decline. John Werdock, WTOP News. It's gonna
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0: Nearly 2 weeks after severe storms rolled through northwest Indiana, thousands of Hoosiers are still remaining without power this morning. The outages are affecting, we're told, residents of the cities of Gary, Portage, and Munster. News Nation's Blake Burnham has more.
20: The governor, Mike Braun, now wants answers. The governor ordering an investigation into the state's power company, asking for answers on the company's preparation for and the response to the recent severe weather. The company says it's working around the clock, adding, quote, no outage is being overlooked.
0: News Nation's Blake Burnham. The power company, NIPSCO, says this morning the city of Gary should have its power restored by sometime later today on Tuesday. On another front, President Trump says the U.S. will raise tariffs to 50% on Canadian cars, trucks, and auto parts starting in January of next year. The announcement follows the collapse of trade negotiations between the two countries over the weekend. On Saturday, the U.S. imposed 50% tariffs on about $20 billion of Canadian goods, including wine, cement, and hockey sticks. ABC News White House correspondent Karen Travers with more on that.
21: We have the actual action he put in place over the weekend, this 50% tariff on Canadian goods that really the White House is downplaying today. Trade Representative Jamieson Greer called it a tempest in a teapot, saying it's really not going to have a major impact on consumers and small businesses and in the economy because it's really representing so little of the overall trade that the United States does. But Canada is very upset about this. They have fired back and say that they will put in tariffs matching the U.S. dollar for dollar starting on September 8th. The president seems to be increasing this trade war and says it's now going to apply to cars and auto parts, but not until January 1st. And that's interesting of whether this is just a threat to try to see where they could potentially get back into some sort of negotiation, even though the White House has really ruled that out right now. They're not interested in negotiations. The president's moved forward with this punishment of Canada. But if he did go forward with that auto tariff, that would be significant. They're 25% right now in Canadian autos, going up to 50% with this threat. But really, the big part there would be auto parts. That is complicated. That could be very messy because you have a back and forth over the border between the U.S., Canada, and Mexico as cars are built between these three countries.
0: ABC News White House correspondent Karen Travers this morning. A murder investigation outside Portland has come to an end this week as the man suspected of killing five people was found dead in Washington State over the weekend.
22: Authorities say a man suspected of killing five people has been found dead inside a vehicle in Enumclaw, Washington. The discovery came a day after five bodies were discovered on a rural property outside of Portland, Oregon. The Washington County Sheriff's Office says investigators believe the suspect, 36-year-old Benjamin Charles Parker, killed himself. The Sheriff's Office says authorities responded early Saturday to reports of a vehicle fire at a property at Forest Grove, about 30 miles west of Portland. Responders found the remains of the five people and several domestic animals. Officials say they're working to determine the identity of the victims. I'm Mike Hempett.
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0: Now we turn this morning to the high-profile murder trial of Lindsay Clancy. In the latest, a forensic psychologist testified Monday in the case that Clancy did not have acute psychosis when she killed her three children and took their lives so they would not suffer after she took her own life. Prosecutors argue that Clancy planned the killings and was in control at the time when she was doing what she was doing. Now, her lawyer says she should not be held criminally responsible because she was mentally ill. A Massachusetts judge in the case denied a request from the defense for a mistrial after a prosecution witness raised Clancy's Catholic faith for a second time, actually, during the triple murder trial.
3: This is the first time they've asked for a mistrial. But in the end, he said, no, we're going to continue on. This all comes down to the prosecution for a second time bringing up a mortal sin, asking a witness about whether or not what Lindsay Clancy did, killing her children, was a mortal sin, which is a big no-no. I mean, you cannot bring up religion under these circumstances.
0: That is News Nation's Brian Ensign. Jurors in the case could hear closing arguments as early as later today, this Tuesday. A laptop caught fire on an American Airlines flight from Atlanta to Dallas this week, renewing safety concerns this morning about lithium batteries in personal electronics. Now, we're hearing more and more about incidents like this involving overheating batteries. Experts have warned that damaged or malfunctioning devices can ignite without any type of warning. CBS News correspondent Chris Van Cleve.
4: Firefighters rush aboard American Flight 2398 in Dallas after reports of

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1: Testing it's doing, looking for ways to reduce the danger of these fires in the cabin. Robert Oakes is overseeing that testing.
2: If you're on the plane, what do you do?
3: So if you notice that your device is, say, overheating or getting hot to the touch, it is starting to swell or smoke, immediately call the flight attendant and they will fight that fire.
2: In most cases, it's a battery pack or a vape. Often they've been damaged in some way that start these fires, but obviously laptops can do it too. In the Dallas situation, firefighters treated at least one person on the plane for injuries. They were treated and released. In Las Vegas, no injuries reported.
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5: No early morning issues reported southbound on 270 out of Germantown and Gaithersburg, heading down towards the lane divide. Down the spur onto the outer loop of the Beltway, your lanes are open across the American Legion Bridge towards Tyson's. No inner loop issues headed for Silver Spring and College Park. Northbound on I-95 in Howard County between the rest area and Route 32. Two right lanes are blocked off in that work zone. A couple of work zones on New Hampshire Avenue, one in Langley Park. They're working in both directions at University Boulevard. Stay to the left to get by. Then they're working northbound on New Hampshire Avenue just across the Beltway up towards Powder Mill Road, and there you have to stay to the right. I'm Robert Workman, your next traffic report in 10 minutes.
6: As we head through our Tuesday, plenty of sunshine to enjoy later this morning and into the afternoon. High temperatures range from the upper 70s to middle 80s. Partly cloudy skies later this evening and into the overnight with wake-up temperatures on your Wednesday in the 60s. Tomorrow brings us a mix of sun and clouds, mid-80s to around 90, noticeably more humid with heat index values in the lower 90s. Better chance for scattered showers and thunderstorms on Thursday, all part of a cold front. Highs will be in the lower to mid-80s. I'm 7 News meteorologist Steve Rudin in the First Alert Weather Center.
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4: We're Tuesday morning that a local Virginia prison has stopped a drone smuggling operation. Corrections employees at Sussex One State Prison say they have intercepted a package that investigators believe was being delivered by a drone. Inside were drugs, cell phones, tobacco products, and other prohibited items with an estimated prison value of more than $324,000. Among the items seized were a pound of suspected methamphetamine and 17 different cell phones in that drone. The Virginia Department of Corrections says the incident highlights the sophisticated methods being used these days to smuggle contraband into a prison.
10: Up in the morning and out to school.
4: Students in Detroit this morning have extra incentive to go to school. They have a chance to get paid.
11: The Perfect Attendance Pays program, as it is known, officially starts in January, but it's a good time to talk about it now. For the first time, middle schoolers who go to class every day for an entire week will get a $50 gift card. They could eventually earn $500. Now, high school students will get a $100 gift card for Perfect Attendance with a chance to make up to $1,000 in Visa gift cards. The Perfect Attendance Pays program runs from January to March. We are told that high school students can also get paid to create social media content and be an influencer.
4: That was WJBK Fox 2's Robin Murdoch from downtown Detroit reporting there.
12: From ABC News Tech Trends. The Justice Department.

0: Government and TikTok have agreed to a $400 million settlement in a case that claimed TikTok violated child privacy laws. The DOJ first sued the company in 2024, claiming TikTok stored, collected, and processed data from children on the platform without getting parental consent. Amazon has announced it's hiking prices on a variety of products. The base Echo Dot speaker is now $79.99. It used to be under $50. Prices also going up on certain Fire TV and Kindle devices. And over the weekend in Beijing, China, a humanoid robot ran the 100-meter race faster than Usain Bolt's world record. The bot, made by the Beijing Innovation Center of Humanoid Robotics, did the sprint in just 9.39 seconds. Bolt's record is 9.58 seconds. It happened at the World Humanoid Robot Games, kind of like a robot Olympics. Other events include weightlifting and tug-of-war competitions. With Tech Trends, I'm Mike Dubusky. ABC News.
1: We're Tuesday morning that a popular 80s rocker is pulling back on his tour plan.
2: Brett Michaels has to sit this one out, the Poison frontman canceling the rest of his 2026 tour after doctors determined the rocker needs more time to recover from his recent kidney stone surgeries. Physicians evaluated him after Michaels' performance at the Bowl at Sugar Hill in Georgia and recommended he stay off the road for the next several months, according to a statement on Michaels' official Facebook page. His doctors said in part, "He wanted to attempt this show, but we feel there is a much-needed period of rest and slow recovery ahead, especially considering the heat and humidity during the summer months and the effect it can have on his blood sugar levels." Michaels is a diabetic.
1: That is Fox correspondent Michelle Polino this morning. In the NFL, the owner of the San Francisco 49ers has been arrested in a prostitution sting in Ohio. Trevor Ault has details.
3: The billionaire owner of the San Francisco 49ers arrested in a prostitution sting at an Ohio trailer park. Court records say Jed York was taken into custody in East Palestine Sunday at 9:35 a.m., with authorities saying he responded to an ad placed by an undercover agent on a prostitution website arranging sexual activity for $140. Police say York agreed to meet up at that trailer park and was arrested there with the phone he allegedly used to respond to the ad. He's now taken a plea deal to reduce his prostitution charge to misdemeanor disorderly conduct and pleaded no contest to misdemeanor possession of criminal tools.
1: The 49ers said in a statement this week, "As this is a legal matter which has been resolved, we will not be providing any further comment at this time." Stay tuned. 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
4: Dalen Lyle, have yourself a night at Nationals Park.
5: So we had a long drive right field for Lyle. Back Moniak to the wall, and it is long gone. Up into the second deck, below the scoreboard, a three-run homer for Dalen Lyle. And the Nationals lead it 13-3. Lyle has five RBIs tonight. That's his 16th home run.
4: And that was Dave Jagler with a call on 1500 AM. The Nats emphatically return to the win column with a 13-3 rout of the Rockies as Lyle finished a triple shy of the cycle and helped snap a four-game slide. Cade Cavalli, a winner in his fourth straight start, to improve to 12-5 after six strong innings, highlighted by seven strikeouts. The Commanders practiced harder than the scheduled walkthrough in response to the lackluster performance in Detroit over the weekend, even by preseason standards. Jaden Daniels' three-play drive put the center competition on display, but even with the presumed starter Nick Allegretti sidelined much of training camp, Dan Quinn actually likes the battle between rookie Matt Golbin and Julian Good-Jones.
6: Both of them are heady, smart players, what to go, where to look for. And so now let's battle it out some more. With Nick being not set back, but injured, you know, we'll work him back in when we can. But this week will be, you know, kind of devoted to Matt and to Julian as we're working through those two spots.
4: Elsewhere on the injury front, Tim Settle and Rashad White headline those who return to practice, but Bill Kroski merits not expected to see the field again until after the preseason finale on Friday. Rob Woodfork, WTOP Sports.
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1: Tuesday morning at 2:58, to Robert Workman in the WTOP Traffic Center.
9: Road work continues southbound on I-95 as you head across the Occoquan River. Right in center lanes are blocked. Stay to the far left as you come down past Route 1 towards 123. Looks like they're picking up the work zone, though, south on 95 down in Spotsylvania. So those lanes are open south of Route 3. The WTOP Traffic Center is presented by Window Nation. 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I'm Robert Workman. Your next traffic report in 10 minutes.
1: Check that forecast with Steve this morning.
10: Back to school for many later this morning. We'll see plenty of sunshine today. Upper 70s to middle 80s, partly cloudy overnight. We're in the 60s by early tomorrow morning. Tomorrow it's a warm and humid day with plenty of sun, 85 to 90, with shower and storm chances on the rise on Thursday, lingering showers on Friday, mainly dry for the upcoming weekend. I'm 7 News meteorologist Steve Rudin in the First Alert Weather Center.
1: Right now we are at 65 degrees in Washington, where the time now is 2:59.
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1: It's Tuesday morning, August 25th. Welcome. I'm Dean Lane. Coming up on WTOP.
12: An outbreak of measles in three Maryland counties. I'm Lynn Bowie.
13: The cleanup from the Freedom 250 race will keep major streets closed for a while. This is Kyle Cooper.
14: The latest information points to an accidental cause for a home explosion in Anne Arundel County last week. I'm Kate Ryan.
1: It's 3 o'clock.
15: From ABC News, I'm Stephanie Officer. The Supreme Court in a 6-3 decision Monday clearing the way for President Trump to implement parts of his executive order on mail-in voting. ABC News legal contributor Professor James Sample.
16: The court said that, in essence, because the states had not yet been ordered to do anything, all the executive order amounted to, in the court majority's view, was the equivalent of an internal memo to internal staff within the executive department. And therefore, the argument was the states have not yet been ordered to do anything. Therefore, the states have not yet been harmed. Therefore, the states, when they sued after this executive order was issued back in April, were in essence suing too soon.
15: Hayden Panettiere's mother speaking out regarding her daughter's death. ABC's Rhiannon Alley.
17: Panettiere's death now under investigation. Police say there are no signs of foul play, but the DEA has now joined the case. Officials also saying her on-again, off-again boyfriend, Brian Hickerson, and his brother, Zach, were the last two people to see Hayden alive. Brian had previously pleaded no contest in 2021 to two felony charges he abused Panettiere, whose mother says she tried to get Panettiere away from him, even moving in with her daughter for 2 months last year.
15: Nearly 2 weeks after severe storms hit Indiana, thousands still don't have power in Gary. State power company NIPSCO says it expects to be restored by Tuesday. Gary Mayor Eddie Melton.
18: Individuals are making contributions to our local community foundation on our behalf to help us raise dollars to get people fed breakfast, lunch, and dinner throughout the entire city. We've been funding our food trucks. Our restaurants have stepped up and donating food.
15: The storm also revealed an alleged case of animal hoarding in Merrillville, Indiana. More than 70 dogs were discovered in a trailer after a tree fell on it. Animal shelter Humane Indiana says none of them have to be euthanized. They'll get checkups, care, and snuggles before they're ready to be adopted. 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
1: WTOP at 3:02. Tuesday morning, August 25th, 2026. Clear, comfortable, daybreak low, according to Steve, 57 to 63. Later this Tuesday, another nice one, mostly sunny, 78 to 85, 65 right now. Good morning to you. I'm Dean Lane. Topping the stories we're following for you this morning. We begin on the medical page. Measles cases in the U.S. continue climbing, and now, locally, Maryland health leaders have declared measles outbreaks in three counties.
12: The Maryland Department of Health announces an outbreak of measles in St. Mary's, Carroll, and Cecil counties. Most cases happened within the same households, and there's no sign it's spreading widely in the community. Dr. Meg Sullivan is Maryland's Deputy Secretary of Public Health Services.
19: The best way to protect yourself against measles and other infections is through vaccination, and really are urging every Marylander right now to know what their MMR, their measles vaccination status is. If they are not vaccinated or not up to date, to please get vaccinated.
12: The state has confirmed 31 measles cases this year. 27 of those cases were reported since July 15th, and all 27 people were unvaccinated. Lynn Bowie, WTOP News.
1: WTOP News time, now 3:03 on your Tuesday morning. With the Freedom 250 Grand Prix now in the books in the D.C. area, the focus is turning from racing to cleanup. Crews are working this week to remove fencing, barriers, and other race infrastructure. from streets around the course, with much of that work expected to continue throughout this entire week at least. A second phase of cleanup will then focus, we're told, on areas near the National Mall, as we hear from WTOP's Kyle Cooper.
13: People are getting around this the best they can. We know from the city that some major roadways are going to remain closed, including Constitution, Pennsylvania, Madison Drive, Jefferson Drive. All of those will remain closed between 3rd and 7th until September 3rd. Now, you might ask, well, why is it taking so long? Well, here's the deal. There's literally thousands and thousands of these 8-foot long or so and 3 or 4 foot high concrete barriers that have been put all along the road course. You can't just pick those up. Those require machinery. So you've got all that. Then you've got the fencing that's on top of that. That is stacked up in various places around here as they start to pick those up. And then here at 9th Street in Pennsylvania, they've erected basically a big metal structure that's a ramp. It's not a ramp. It's a stairway that goes up over the road. So if they've got to take those things down, the grandstands down, it's going to take a long time. So that's going to all be in place for a while. And then even after that, all the way up till the 15th of September, there's going to be some lane reductions after that and some road closures here and there. The city is recommending that you take Independence Avenue, use 395, the 695 tunnels, 9th and 14th streets if you can. Yeah, you can do that. It just won't make things go very quickly for your commute as you head downtown for the next couple of weeks.
1: WTOP's Kyle Cooper at 3:05. Nearly 1,300 undocumented immigrants were taken into custody during a 2-week ICE operation locally across Virginia and Maryland. Homeland Security says the effort targeted D.C. suburbs from August 1st through the 14th. The Trump administration says nearly 400 of those arrested had been convicted of or charged with crimes, including robbery, kidnapping, and sexual battery. Arrests in the case were made in communities including Manassas, Hyattsville, and Alexandria. The operation follows a similar crackdown in Georgia last month that led to more than 1,200 arrests. If you take Amtrak heads up, you'll want to keep this in mind. A track upgrade near Union Station will affect rail service for 10 days this fall from October 16th through the 26th. Crews will replace aging infrastructure in the First Street Tunnel, a critical link for trains traveling between Washington and Virginia. Amtrak says the work will lead to significant service reductions for a time and some cancellations for passengers traveling south of D.C. It's 3:06 on WTOP. New info this morning on a deadly house explosion in the Cape St. Clair neighborhood of Anne Arundel County. That was last week, you may remember, as we've reported here at WTOP. Investigators have wrapped up their work on the scene. WTOP's Kate Ryan talks more about it with Jenny McAlair with the Anne Arundel County Fire Department.
20: The homeowner had been working on an HVAC system, had been doing some repairs, and had inadvertently cut his propane line, which then subsequently filled the home and that room with propane.
14: Investigators say the homeowner, who has a diminished sense of smell, likely didn't detect the leak, kept working with a metal grinder, and that led to ignition and the explosion. A 67-year-old woman died on the scene. The homeowner was seriously injured. A gas company had been on the property filling a propane tank an hour before the blast, but officials ruled that out as a cause last week. Kate Ryan, WTOP News.
1: Anne Arundel County police are warning drivers this morning about a rise in airbag thefts targeting parked vehicles. Now, investigators here say thieves have apparently been stealing driver's side bags from Honda Civics, Accords, and HRVs in the Crofton, Hanover, and Laurel area specifically. Drivers here are being urged now to park in well-lit locations, lock their vehicles, and consider using anti-theft devices or carry security cameras. Anyone with info with home or business surveillance footage from these situations, from areas where these thefts occurred, is being asked now to save those recordings and share them with police as soon as possible. WTOP now at 3:07.
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1: Good morning. Welcome in. Tuesday morning, August 25th. Thanks for taking the ride with us this early morning here at WTOP.
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1: Traffic and weather on the 8th. And good morning to Robert Workman Tuesday morning in the WTOP Traffic Center.
9: Good morning, Dean. Northbound I-95 looks good from Dumfries and Dale City up towards Springfield. Southbound still have road work as you head past Route 1 in Woodbridge across the Purple Heart Bridge down towards 123. Right in the center lanes are blocked. Stay over to the far left to get by. Looks like they picked up the work, though, down in Spotsylvania, so good on you. Northbound on 395, we're A-OK from the Beltway up towards the 14th Street Bridge. Eastbound 66, no issues on the way in towards the Beltway. And continuing through Falls Church, westbound they're still working between Haymarket and the Plains with the right lane of 2 tied up through there. Also still have gas main leak repairs going on in Prince George's County, eastbound on University Boulevard at Rhode Island Avenue. Follow police direction as you head over through Berwyn and College Park. 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I'm Robert Workman, your next traffic report in 10 minutes.
1: Back up that forecast as we roll through this Tuesday morning together with Steve Rudin.
10: As we head through our Tuesday, plenty of sunshine to enjoy later this morning and into the afternoon. High temperatures range from the upper 70s to middle 80s. Partly cloudy skies later this evening and into the overnight with wake-up temperatures on your Wednesday in the 60s. Tomorrow brings us a mix of sun and clouds, mid-80s to around 90, noticeably more humid with heat index values in the lower 90s. Better chance for scattered showers and thunderstorms on Thursday, all part of a cold front. Highs will be in the lower to mid-80s. I'm 7 News meteorologist Steve Rudin in the First Alert Weather Center.
1: We're at 59 in Manassas, 67 Metro Center, 63 Frederick, down another degree to 65 outside the WTOP studios, with traffic and weather brought to you this early morning on Tuesday here at WTOP by Long Fence. 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On WTOP, of course, we bring you money news at 10 and 40. Let's get an update now from John Warthog.
22: 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Taco Bell is the latest restaurant chain to up its beverage game. It's introduced new energy drinks. And Chick-fil-A has launched its new fall menu, including a new chicken and waffle sandwich. On Wall Street Monday, a mixed finish for the major stock averages. The Dow Jones Industrial Average was up 140 points. The S&P slipped 21, and the NASDAQ fell 200 points. Coming up Tuesday, expect two reports from the home front, one on home prices, the other on new home sales. John Werdock, WTOP News.
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1: Good Tuesday morning, August 25th. I'm Dean Lane. Welcome in for the ride. 3:15 the time on WTLP. The Supreme Court is giving President Trump a partial victory this week in his push to restrict mail-in voting ahead of the midterm elections come November. In a divided ruling on Monday, the justice allowed parts of Mr. Trump's executive order to move forward, including efforts that could give federal agencies a larger role in verifying voter eligibility. But the legal battle here is far from over, we're told. Lower courts are still considering challenges to this, to key portions specifically of the plan, including new requirements involving mail ballots and the Postal Service. Josh Gerstein, Politico's senior legal affairs reporter, joins us to talk about the court's action.
5: Well, the court ruled only on one of the challenges to Trump's executive order on mail-in voting. This was a case that was brought by about 30 Democratic-leaning states who said, look, basically, it's not the role of the federal government to be involved in mail ballots and things along those lines. Voting procedures have historically been handled at the state and local level, and Trump exceeded his authority here. What they've run into here at the Supreme Court is a question we've seen with respect to a lot of these Trump executive orders that he's rolled out, you know, basically many of them on his first day in office last year. And that's a question with, at what time can you go to court and challenge them? Can you go the second Trump signs the order, or do you have to wait for agencies to start to take steps to actually, you know, have the rubber meet the road, so to speak, and implement the order? And the Supreme Court in this ruling today on an emergency appeal from the administration basically said these states went to court too early. They couldn't challenge the order directly, needed to wait until agencies moved forward with implementation of the order in a way that might injure the states, and then it would be appropriate for them to go to court.
6: How did the three dissenting justices explain their opinion here?
5: Their answer is the one that might be implicit in what I just told you, which is that the court would seem to be inviting chaos between now and the midterm elections by turning this particular challenge aside, but leaving the door open to future challenges. The time for future challenges is very short. The November elections are, what, about 3 months away at this point, and primary elections have gone forward. Some ballots for general elections, I think, are going out very shortly. Some states have to prepare hundreds of thousands of these absentee ballots, and it takes a long time, and especially to go to people overseas. They're mailed out a long time in advance of the election, and that the court is sort of threading a needle here and saying, well, this is too soon, but maybe you can get relief, you know, when, the justices who dissented said in their two dissents that came out from the three, total of three liberal justices who did not go along with the ruling.
16: Josh, so does this almost just make it possible for Trump? I mean, you just mentioned about it, the federal agencies can start putting this wheel in motion that he was trying to get started then.
5: Well, that's not clear. The way I would see the situation at the moment, they actually can't move forward with the key part of this, which many people have seen as the key part, which was a threat that the Postal Service would not deliver absentee ballots to people whose names didn't match the list, and perhaps not deliver them at all if states wouldn't cooperate. A lot of these blue states are saying, we're just not going to cooperate with this. You can ask us for a voter list. We're not going to give it to you, and we're not going to participate in this program. And Trump appeared, at least at some point, to be threatening that ballots wouldn't be delivered at all in those states. It seems like the administration might be backing down from that a little bit. There's still a court order from the same federal judge in Boston who issued the order that the Supreme Court put on hold in a separate case involving private parties, voting rights groups, and the League of Women Voters, groups like that, that is still currently blocking the Postal Service from moving forward with implementation of this plan. And
1: that is Josh Gerstein, Tuesday morning, Politico senior legal affairs reporter, talking to Sean and Ann. WTOP at 318. Good morning.
27: Traffic and weather on WTOP.
9: Light volume southbound on 270 from Germantown and Gaithersburg, heading down towards the lane divide. No Beltway trouble spots reported through College Park, Silver Spring, and Bethesda. Still doing work northbound on I-95 north of the rest area after 216 on the way up towards Route 32 in Columbia. Right half of the roadway is tied up. Southbound, your lanes are open on 95 and the BWD Parkway coming down towards the Beltway. Chesapeake Bay Bridge, eastbound span closed for construction overnight, so you're sharing the westbound span, one lane in each direction. And we're about 40 minutes away now from a scheduled draw span opening on the Beltway at the Woodrow Wilson Bridge. Plan accordingly. That's slated for 4 a.m. I'm Robert Workman. Your next traffic report in 10 minutes.
10: Back to school for many. Later this morning, we'll see plenty of sunshine today. Upper 70s to middle 80s. Partly cloudy overnight. We're in the 60s by early tomorrow morning. Tomorrow, it's a warm and humid day with plenty of sun. 85 to 90 with shower and storm chances on the rise on Thursday. Lingering showers on Friday. Mainly dry for the upcoming weekend. I'm 7 News meteorologist Steve Rudin in the First Alert Weather Center.
1: We're at 62 degrees, Upper Marlboro, 64 Woodbridge, 68 in our nation's capital, 65 outside the WTLP studios, and coming right up on WTLP this morning.
3: D.C. cuts the ribbon on what is now John Thompson High School. I'm John Doman.
1: Plus,
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28: School day.
1: Hundreds of thousands of students in our area back in class across our region. And in D.C., a newly expanded high school is reopening with a new name honoring a hometown giant known as Big John.
3: The ribbon has been cut as D.C. celebrates the renaming of what was MacArthur High School in Northwest and is now known as John Thompson High School. Named after the longtime Georgetown basketball coach.
29: Coach Thompson combined superlative coaching with fierce and unwavering advocacy for racial justice and educational access for all.
3: That was from Mayor Muriel Bowser's proclamation celebrating the renaming of the school, which got a $91 million facelift, allowing it to serve 800 students now.
30: It's clear that this city values what my grandfather did for basketball.
3: The Hall of Fame coach's grandson, Dylan Thompson, was also on hand.
30: But now to see that the city is recognizing him for his belief in the importance of education is truly incredible.
3: John Dome in WTOP News.
1: Meantime, Fairfax County students are back to school under a tougher new cell phone ban this year. And now teachers and students alike are learning what a phone-free school day really looks like.
0: Hard. It's an addiction. We know that.
12: Mount Vernon High Principal Carrie Dimmick.
0: Kids are mature. They understand it. If we explain the reason behind it and teach them how to use cell phones in a professional manner when they leave here, they'll be able to take that out into the workforce.
12: Sadie, a junior here, tells WTOP.
2: To be honest, when I had it last year, it wasn't that effective.
12: Other students are frustrated with the rules.
7: I think the biggest struggle for me is focusing because I focus better with music. And we can't have earbuds or headphones.
8: I honestly don't really need my phone. I deleted all the games. I don't have any social media on there. The other thing I think is weird is how you can't even have it during lunch anymore. That confuses me.
12: Teachers like Blake Huff notice big difference.
11: Oh, absolutely. The cell phones can be a huge distraction.
12: In Fairfax County, Luke Luger, WTOP News.
1: And in some local schools, there's a renewed push this week to make sure young students are mastering one of the most important lessons of all, learning to read. WTOP Scott Gelman.
13: It's something that a lot of school districts are grappling with, and third grade is really a benchmark year. Here's Superintendent Michelle Reed from Fairfax County explaining one reason why that is.
14: The third grade reading benchmark is critical because being able to read, honestly, is a civil right. And the ability to read really indicates your ability to access other curricula. So it's very important for us to make sure that each and every third grader is a reader as we move into more complex content, fourth grade and beyond.
13: And that third grade benchmark, particularly important because it typically marks a transition from what's understood of learning to read versus reading to learn. It usually happens in those mid to late elementary school years.
1: Just last week, DC reported reading scores have climbed back to pre-pandemic, COVID pandemic levels citywide. In Maryland and Anne Arundel, Howard and Charles County students returned to class Monday, while Montgomery and Prince George's counties head back today, this Tuesday. Hungry? DC Restaurant Week is underway, and for many of us, finding the right deal can be the toughest part. With hundreds of menus to sort through these days before the event ends at the end of this month, August 30th, one local software engineer has created a brand new tool designed to make searching restaurants a whole lot easier for you.
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22: 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I see Casa Teresa.
21: The site also lets you filter for Michelin-recognized restaurants. 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
25: Good morning, I'm Rich.
3: The Nationals were no hits in the first four innings of the opener of a 10-game homestand, but scored multiple runs over the final four innings of a 13-3 beatdown of the Colorado Rockies that snapped a four-game slide. Jacob Young was one of four Nats with multiple hits in their biggest scoring output since July 17th, telling the Nationals radio network.
26: Yeah, like I said, you know, we've been resilient all year. It feels like we knew it was a tough road series or trip, though, so we knew we needed to bounce back. And I said, you know, we bounced back all year, and I feel like we did again today. You know, it was pretty dead early. He pitched well. The kid on the mound pitched well. And, you know, you just need a couple balls to fall in baseball. And then all of a sudden, everyone starts feeling a little better about themselves, and stuff like this happens.
3: Daylen Lyle outscored Colorado by himself with a 5 RBI night and finished a triple shy of the cycle as Cade Cavalli got more than enough run support for his six innings of five-hit, two-run ball with seven strikeouts, his fourth straight start, earning the Curly W. The Commanders, after the preseason showing in Detroit, added another practice instead of the scheduled walkthrough, Dan Quinn.
31: A lot of that, what I saw, that slide, that wasn't us, and that bothered me. And so today is our time to get to the truth, what, why. So I took a long time. I went through a lot of plays, and I didn't feel like we played complimentary football. I said that felt in disarray.
3: Good news on the injury front. Tim Settle returned to practice. He'll participate in the joint practice with the Ravens on Wednesday. Not so sure about Rashad White, but he was also back at practice Monday.
4: Fellow running back Jerome Ford was released with an injury settlement Monday morning. Rob Woodfork, WTOP Sports.
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15: Traffic and weather on WTOP.
6: Virginia Beltway in good shape out of Springfield on the inner loop up towards Annandale and Tysons, and on the outer loop as you head through Alexandria towards the Wilson Bridge. We're about a half an hour away now from a scheduled draw span opening at the Woodrow Wilson Bridge at 4 a.m. Southbound on I-95, road work beginning before Route 1 in Woodbridge and going across the Purple Heart Bridge down towards 123. Stay to the far left to get by. Northbound, your lanes are open on the way up to the Beltway. On the Maryland side, we're okay around 495 through College Park and Silver Spring. No issues reported south on 270 coming down from Germantown and Rockville towards the lane divide. 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I'm Robert Workman. Your next traffic report in 10 minutes.
1: And we check that forecast Tuesday morning with Steve.
9: Another beautiful day on the way. Lots of sunshine for your Tuesday with temperatures anywhere from the upper 70s to middle 80s. Winds from the west at around 5 to 10 will keep the stickiness factor in check. For tonight, partly cloudy skies. We're in the 60s by early tomorrow morning. Tomorrow it's going to be a warm day, a more uncomfortable day with highs in the mid 80s to around 90 degrees. Tracking a cold front on Thursday, that brings us clouds, showers, and thunderstorm chances. Lingering showers on Friday. I'm 7 News meteorologist Steve Rudin in the First Alert Weather Center.
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1: Have a good Tuesday morning, August 25th, 2026. We do indeed thank you for taking us along for the very early 3 a.m. hour ride. Glad you're in. Welcome. I'm Dean Lane. Denny Gelman is our producer. Our top story. We begin the ride this half hour updating you on the Trump administration ramping up economic pressure this week on Iran. Treasury Secretary Scott Bessent announcing formally a new round of sanctions on the table targeting companies and individuals alike tied to Iran's shipping, oil, aviation, and financial sector.
16: I'm not going to set timelines, but we do not have infinite patience here.
1: The administration says this morning the goal is to cut off revenue streams that help support the Iranian government and to discourage other countries from doing business with Tehran altogether. Bessent says any organization that helps Iran evade sanctions could also face penalties. The new sanctions are aimed at pressuring a country whose people are already struggling.
18: Let's start with the Iranian economy. It's abysmal. Staggering rates of inflation, unemployment right now. So you already had a bad economy at the beginning of the year during those January protests. Mm-hmm. And now you have things like the U.S. naval blockade that's contributing to this. So regular Iranians are having to make a choice for their own children, whether they can even buy protein, chicken or meat, eggs. It's the basic food stuff that people would want to put on the table. One taxi driver said that he was driving 15 hours a day just to make ends meet.
1: CBS News Middle East contributor Courtney Keeley this morning, where the time now is 3:32.
0: I'm J.J. Green. The problem is the Iranian regime and its nuclear program have been under sanction for decades, but it's managed to continually get close to developing nuclear weapons. And why did that happen? It's because of the black market. That still exists, and that's what they've become accustomed to using to get what they need. And there is no indication at this point that the financial sanctions are going to shut that black market down. So there were a number of questions the administration didn't answer when asked about how this would work. They wouldn't, of course, reveal those details, but those are the things that are going to determine whether this works or not, and we'll have to wait and see.
1: WTOP National Security Correspondent J.J. Green Tuesday morning on WTOP, where the time now is 3:33. President Trump says the U.S. will raise tariffs on Canadian cars, trucks, and auto parts to 50% starting January of next year. The announcement follows the collapse of trade negotiations over the weekend between the two countries. On Saturday, the U.S. imposed 50% tariffs on about $20 billion of imported Canadian goods. And the construction industry could take a real hit here.
2: New U.S. tariffs on Canada could soon send the cost of building in the states soaring. Canadian concrete and plywood are among the list of construction materials slapped with President Trump's 50% tariffs. American home builders have already said the U.S. doesn't make enough of its own to replace its demand at a time when building more housing is critical to tackle the affordability crisis. The White House's new levies target a range of Canadian goods, from hockey sticks to dairy products and even national flags. Notably not included, the auto industry, which has an entwined relationship with the United States. Alcohol from north of the border is also subject to higher import duties. That includes Crown Royal and Fireball, an American product made with whiskey from Canada. 8 of 10 Canadian provinces kept American wine and spirits off store shelves in retaliation to President Trump's previous tariffs and threats to make Canada the 51st state. That boycott has caused American spirit exports to drop by more than 70%.
7: Canada's prime minister is promising to retaliate with dollar-for-dollar tariffs of its own on U.S. products starting September 8th.
1: That is CBS News correspondent Jared Hill Tuesday morning on WTOP at 3:35. Meantime, late word coming Monday night that Canada is preparing new tariffs on U.S. goods, which are expected to be announced later today formally this Tuesday. The AP Associated Press reports the Prime Minister Mark Carney says Canada will respond to President Trump's threatened additional tariffs on Canadian automobiles, auto parts, and steel. Carney further says Canada intends to defend its economic interest and rejected what he described as U.S. efforts to pressure Canada into accepting unfavorable trade terms. Ontario Premier, meantime, Doug Ford, echoed that stance this week on Monday, saying Canadians are prepared to withstand economic hardship rather than give in to U.S. demands on this. Ford also warned that Ontario could consider further measures involving electricity exports and critical minerals if the dispute deepens. We'll keep you updated here on WTLP. Time now is 3:36. The Supreme Court is giving President Trump a partial victory this week in his push to restrict mail-in voting ahead of the midterm elections come November. In a divided ruling on Monday on this situation, the justices allowed parts of Mr. Trump's executive order to move forward, including efforts apparently that could give federal agencies a larger role in verifying voter eligibility. But the legal battle is far from over, we're told this morning. Lower courts are still considering challenges to portions of the plan, including new requirements involving mail ballots and the Postal Service. With some states preparing to send out ballots in the coming weeks, election administrators are facing, as you might imagine, some form of uncertainty here over what rules will ultimately be in place by the November midterm.
8: This is direction of the Department of Homeland Security to create a federal citizenship list and to distribute it to the state. He asked the attorney general with this executive order to prosecute any state official who gives a ballot to someone who is ineligible. For now, the president can move forward with building that citizenship list, threatening state officials with prosecution, and working with the Postal Service for how states have to print their ballots.
1: On WTOP this early Tuesday morning, ABC correspondent Devin Dwyer. And a good Tuesday morning to you, August 25th. Thanks for taking the early 3 a.m. hour ride with us. Glad you're in. 3:37 the time now. The update of traffic and weather is just 1 minute away, is what that means. Meantime, a recap of some of the top stories Tuesday we're following for you right here on WTOP.
11: ABC News, I'm Stephanie Officer. The Supreme Court in a 6-3 decision this afternoon, clearing the way for President Trump to implement portions of his March executive order on mail-in voting. The court said, in essence, all the order amounted to, in the court's majority view, was the equivalent of an internal memo to internal staff within the executive department. ABC News legal contributor and Hofstra Law School professor James Sample.
12: The argument was the states have not yet been ordered to do anything. Therefore, the states have not yet been harmed. Therefore, the states, when they sued after this executive order was issued back in April, were in essence suing too soon.
11: Nevada's Hawk Fire has now burned through more than 15,000 acres. The National Guard has been deployed. ABC's Melissa Adan in Reno.
13: Jennifer Alvarado had to scramble when she got the call to evacuate her young daughter on that cot, still in her cheerleader uniform.
14: The Red Cross has been amazing, but we all want to go home.
11: This is ABC News.
1: 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I'm thinking weather on the 8th. Good morning on this Tuesday to Robert Workman in the WTOP Traffic Center.
19: Good morning, Dean. Prince George's County unit still on the scene of the gas main leak near College Park along eastbound 193 University Boulevard at Rhode Island Avenue. Follow police direction through there. No estimate on when they'll get those lanes reopened. Around the Beltway, as you head from College Park down towards Landover and over towards the Wilson Bridge, your lanes are open. We're about 20 minutes away, though, from a scheduled draw span opening at the Wilson Bridge straight up at 4 o'clock. Southbound on I-95 in Virginia still have road work as you head across the Purple Heart Bridge at the Occoquan River. Two right lanes are tied up. Stay over to the left as you head down past Route 1 towards 123. Northbound, your lanes are open to the Beltway. 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When the fight is unforgiving, make battlefield clarity your decisive advantage. Win with decision-ready data. Ultra INC, powering decision. I'm Robert Workman, your next traffic report in 10 minutes.
1: We now take you this Tuesday morning over to the P.J. 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Here now, 7 News First Alert meteorologist Steve Rudin with a look at that forecast as we roll into this Tuesday morning together.
9: Winds from the west will keep our temperatures comfortably warm today. Humidity levels in check, upper 70s to middle 80s with lots of sunshine. A few added clouds this evening, but we will stay dry. That trend will continue overnight with wake-up temperatures tomorrow morning in the 60s. Tomorrow, Wednesday, lots of sunshine, 85 to 90 degrees. It's also going to feel more uncomfortable with heat index values in the lower 90s. Thursday, I'm tracking a cold front and a chance for showers and storms. Highs 80 to 85. I'm 7 News meteorologist Steve Rudin in the First Alert Weather Center.
1: We're at 59 in Gaithersburg, 61. You're waking up to in Arlington this very early 3 a.m. hour, Tuesday morning, August 25th, at 62 in Lanham, 65 outside the WTOP studios. For the time now on WTOP, it's 3:40. And on WTOP, of course, we bring you money news at 10 and 40.
20: Leidos is going to help the Pentagon detect and defend against cyber attacks. The Reston Company says this support is part of a $300 million contract with the U.S. Army, and Leidos says it will provide around-the-clock support under a 5-year contract. Investors had a lot to digest Monday, from the new tariff tensions with Canada to the new efforts to ratchet up economic pressure on Iran. At the closing bell Monday, the Dow Jones Industrial Average was up 140 points, but the S&P 500 slipped 21 and the NASDAQ fell 200 points. For the NASDAQ, that was more than a 0.5% decline. And Walmart is going to let shoppers use Apple Pay and Google Pay. The retail giant hopes to have mobile payment options at all Walmart and Sam's Club locations by the end of the year. John Werdock, WTOP News.
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1: As the midterm election season gets closer and closer, Republicans and Democrats alike are increasingly focused right now on how voters view AI, artificial intelligence infrastructure projects. Data centers, as you know, for example, have become a flashpoint in many communities these days, here in the D.C. region and around the country, in fact. Political strategies on both sides of the aisle see the issue as a potential factor in key races in the future. ABC News correspondent Elizabeth Schulze this morning.
3: The bipartisan backlash against the rapid build-out of AI data centers is exploding and shaking up the midterms. At this town hall in rural Franklin County, Missouri, for 13 hours, hundreds of residents protesting two proposed data centers, worried they will spike utility bills, drain water resources, and destroy farmland. Across the U.S., tech companies are pledging hundreds of billions of dollars to build these facilities that keep the internet and AI running, promising jobs and big investments in the communities. But the public outcry is now forcing candidates in key races in the midterms to backtrack. Just last fall, Texas Republican Governor Greg Abbott called his state the epicenter of AI development. Now he's putting a freeze on new data centers, telling our Jonathan Carl on This Week, the tech companies dug their own grave.
4: If you're a data center and you want to operate in Texas, you have to first get the approval of those in local communities.
3: In Pennsylvania, Democratic Governor Josh Shapiro had promoted data center investments just last year. Now he's imposing new restrictions on them.
5: You don't want these irresponsible, burdensome, reckless AI data centers in your community. And I want you to know, I hear you.
3: 15 states have now proposed temporary bans on new data center construction.
1: That's ABC News correspondent Elizabeth Schulze. Now let's talk tech stuff Tuesday morning on WTOP. Humanoid robots are reaching new milestones in China, apparently. A robot competition, as it is known, in Beijing. Organizers there say humanoid machines posted times and jumps that surpassed long-standing human records on the books, including the 100-meter sprint mark once set by an Olympic champion. The event featured more than 2,000 robots, we're told, competing in everything from running and soccer to table tennis and weightlifting. CBS News correspondent Anna Corinne.
6: It's quite extraordinary, their agility and their capability, but there have been spills, and those moments have gone viral over the past few days. They've collapsed, they've crashed into one another, one burst into flames. They run into safety barriers because they cannot stop, and then they're stretched off the track by their human minders, and the humans are following them wherever they go. And this is about ironing out the kinks in real time. So whilst it has been comic relief and people have been laughing and taking lots of video of these funny moments, this is real development that is going on. China is making extraordinary progress.
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7: 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Hello, I'm Bill, and I want to thank you for the care you've provided. I have faced similar situations, so I'm speaking on behalf of the Dementia Society of America, a national nonprofit organization. Request our

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1: 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I'm Robert Workman. Your next traffic report in 10 minutes.
2: Plenty of sunshine later this morning and into the afternoon. It's going to feel pleasantly warm, not terribly sticky, with highs in the upper 70s to middle 80s. A nice evening to look forward to as temperatures hold in the 70s at least early on before dropping to the 60s by early tomorrow morning. Tomorrow, already the middle of the week, Wednesday, a mix of sun and clouds, 85 to 90 degrees. On Thursday, we're tracking a cold front. That cold front will likely trigger showers and a few thunderstorms. I'm 7 News meteorologist Steve Rudin in the First Alert Weather Center.
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8: In health news this morning, heart surgery can save and improve a life. It can also come with a long recovery period. WTOP's Neil Augenstein reports Virginia now has its first robotic heart surgery program.
9: We're using a series of robotic instruments that are inserted into the patient and controlled by the surgeon to do operations that are traditionally done by opening the chest.
10: Dr. Michael Ibrahim's the director of the just-launched robotic cardiac surgery program at UVA Health. One major improvement is that robotic surgery removes the need for the big chest incision.
9: Typically, patients can't use their arms to get up and out of chair. They can't carry more than 10 pounds for several weeks or months.
10: The instruments go in through tiny incisions.
9: Forceps, needle drivers, scissors, and so on, that allow me to do the operation that I would normally do with my own hands.
10: Typically, patients go home a week or 10 days after open heart surgery. With robotic, it's typically around day 3, with no restrictions apart from what patients feel they can do. Neil Augenstein, WTOP News.
8: Hundreds of thousands of students across our area locally heading back to school this week, as we've been telling you here on WTOP, and that means, heads up for drivers, you need to be extra alert around school buses, especially at the start of the season. Maryland transportation leaders are reminding drivers to that end to stop whenever a school bus is flashing red lights, unless they're traveling on the opposite side of a divided roadway. Now, the reminder here is part of the state's new Slow the Fast Down campaign aimed at reducing deadly crashes. 4 people were killed on Maryland roadways last week alone. So far this year, the state has recorded 262 traffic deaths, down from 307 at this same point last year. Britain is calling on TikTok and other social media companies to take down videos glorifying dangerous driving. This after a weekend crash that killed 7 people, including 2 officers.
11: UK Defense Minister Luke Pollard says the British government has told TikTok and other platforms to step up and remove what he called awful content. The 2 officers were killed Saturday when a Volkswagen was driven the wrong way along a road in northeastern England and hit their vehicle. 5 people in the car were also pronounced dead at the scene. British media reports suggest one of the people who died in the Volkswagen may have previously posted a video on social media showing people driving dangerously on purpose. TikTok did not comment on this incident, but said its policies strictly prohibit content that could cause significant physical harm.
8: That is Fox correspondent Lisa Lacera reporting. Police say the car involved in Saturday's weekend crash had a cloned license plate to avoid detection. A nationwide parking shortage is leaving truck drivers these days searching for safe places to stop. News Nation's Javier Walton has that.
12: Right now, there are more than 3.5 million truck drivers crossing state lines daily.

0: But DOT says there are only roughly about 311,000 spots to legally pull over and get some rest. That's only one parking spot to every 11 drivers nationwide. Drivers waste more than $100 billion a year in fuel, time, and productivity searching for parking. And the DOT says 7 out of 10 drivers are breaking laws just to find a safe space to pull over. And it's costing these hardworking families nearly $7,000 a year.
1: A new app called Truck Parking Club is pairing truckers with owners of more than 40,000 open parking spaces.
2: 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Picture day, early release Wednesday, field trip money due on Friday. 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It's all done. This trick works on the team snack schedule, the church bulletin, and the HOA letter too. 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A million folks get my free newsletter, getkim.com.
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4: Dale and Lyle, have yourself a night at Nationals Park.
5: So we had a long drive right field for Lyle. Back Moniak to the wall, and it is long gone. Up into the second deck, below the scoreboard, a 3-run homer for Dale and Lyle. And the Nationals lead it 13-3. Lyle has 5 RBIs tonight. That's his 16th home run.
4: And that was Dave Jagler with a call on 1500 AM. The Nats emphatically returned to the win column with a 13-3 rout of the Rockies as Lyle finished a triple shy of the cycle and helped snap a 4-game slide. Cade Cavalli, a winner in his 4th straight start, to improve to 12-5 after 6 strong innings, highlighted by 7 strikeouts. The Commanders practiced harder than the scheduled walkthrough in response to the lackluster performance in Detroit over the weekend, even by preseason standards. Jaden Daniels' 3-play drive put the center competition on display, but even with the presumed starter Nick Allegretti sidelined much of training camp, Dan Quinn actually likes the battle between rookie Matt Gulbin and Julian Good-Jones.
6: Both of them are heady, smart players, what to go, where to look for. And so now let's battle it out some more. With Nick being not set back, but injured, you know, we'll work him back in when we can. But this week will be, you know, kind of devoted to Matt and to Julian as we're working through those two spots.
4: Elsewhere on the injury front, Tim Settle and Rashad White headline those who return to practice, but Bill Kroski Merritt's not expected to see the field again until after the preseason finale on Friday. Rob Woodfork, WTOP Sports.
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1: 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Traffic and weather on the 8th. Good morning to Robert Workman in the WTOP Traffic Center.
10: Good morning, Dean. Just a couple of minutes away now from a scheduled opening at the draw span at the Woodrow Wilson Bridge, slated for 4 a.m., could take as much as 20 minutes before they reopen the lanes on the Beltway between Oxon Hill and Alexandria, so plan accordingly. Looks like VDOT is wrapping up the construction southbound on I-95, heading down towards Woodbridge. They've been along the right side. I don't see any more barrels in the way. Could be a couple just out of the camera range. Stay out of the right lane as you head down towards 123, then you should be good to go towards Dale City. Northbound, your lanes are all open. 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I'm Robert Workman. Your next traffic report in 10 minutes.
1: Let's check that forecast now with Steve this morning.
11: As we head through our Tuesday, plenty of sunshine to enjoy later this morning and into the afternoon. High temperatures range from the upper 70s to middle 80s. Partly cloudy skies later this evening and into the overnight, with wake-up temperatures on your Wednesday in the 60s. Tomorrow brings us a mix of sun and clouds, mid-80s to around 90, noticeably more humid, with heat index values in the lower 90s. Better chance for scattered showers and thunderstorms on Thursday, all part of a cold front. Highs will be in the lower to mid-80s. I'm 7 News meteorologist Steve Rudin in the First Alert Weather Center.
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1: It's Tuesday morning, August 25th. I'm Dean Lane. Coming up this 4 a.m. hour on WTOP, the Supreme Court gives President Trump the green light. We'll explain.
13: Maryland declares a measles outbreak in three counties. I'm Lynn Bowie.
14: Major roads will stay closed while crews take down the Freedom 250 race course. This is Kyle Cooper.
1: It was a mixed day on Wall Street. Good morning. Welcome in. It's 4 o'clock.
15: From ABC News, I'm Stephanie Officer. Nevada's Hawk Fire now burning across more than 15,000 acres. The National Guard has been deployed. ABC's Melissa Adan is there.
16: This is not far from downtown Reno. Really, we are at the heart of Reno. You just go out about 15 minutes. Those are the immediate first roadblocks that officials have set up. The National Guard is here. They're pushing out so many people because they had 45,000 people that were ordered to evacuate. Then more than 40,000. So we're looking at almost 100,000 people that had orders either to evacuate or to be prepared to evacuate.
15: President Trump escalating his trade war with Canada. ABC's Rachel Scott at the White House.
17: Talk about a tit for tat between the U.S. and Canada. Look, this is one of our largest trading partners. Obviously, it's our closest ally right to the north. President Trump imposed that 50% tariff on about $20 billion worth of Canadian goods. Canada's vowing to respond. President Trump now says that he'll slap 50% tariffs on Canadian car parts, cars, trucks, and steel. And Mark Carney is now saying that he's going to announce even more tariffs, retaliatory tariffs, this morning.
15: The parents of Alex Preddy, the 37-year-old Virginia nurse killed by a federal agent in Minneapolis in January, speaking out on ABC's Good Morning America Tuesday morning. Michael and Susan Preddy.
18: We watched it on TV, and I was like, that's our son. That's Alex. And they killed him. No one called us. No one.
19: we still haven't heard from him.
18: Yeah, that's how we found out.
15: After meeting much backlash and stewing in hot water over a kid's Halloween costume appearing to depict blackface and racist minstrel show imagery, Target is out with an apology. The retailer saying in part, quote, as a company, we got this wrong and we are deeply sorry. We know this is especially hurtful for our black guests, team members and partners. Target's statement went on to say it won't happen again. 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
1: 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The Tuesday morning, August 25th, clear, comfortable. Daybreak low, according to Steve, 57-63. Mostly sunny. Later today, 78-85. Good morning to you. I'm Dean Lane. We thank you for taking us along for the early Tuesday morning, 4 a.m. hour ride. Topping the news, we begin the ride this half hour with the medical page. A measles outbreak has been declared locally in three Maryland counties this week. The state's health department is now working this morning to boost vaccination rates. WTOP's Lynn Bowie.
13: The measles outbreak affects St. Mary's, Carroll, and Cecil counties, according to the Maryland Department of Health. No public exposure sites have been identified. Dr. Meg Sullivan is the state's deputy secretary of public health services. She says the best way to protect yourself is through vaccination.
20: We do currently have 31 confirmed cases of measles in Maryland this year, including 27 that have been confirmed since July 15th. Importantly, of those 27 cases that I just referenced, they have been all in unvaccinated individuals.
13: There's no evidence of widespread community transmission, and most of the cases were among people living in the same household. Lynn Bowie, WTOP News.
1: WTOP at 4:03. Race car engines have gone quiet, but the work is, well, we're told, far from over. This overnight early morning, crews are now dismantling this week the Freedom 250 race course in D.C., removing miles of fencing from the Sunday event, including barriers and support structures from downtown street areas. Most of that work will continue, we're told, through this week. WTOP's Kyle Cooper went there to take a look.
6: This is pretty hard and backbreaking work. I just watched a group of guys, about 10 of them, pick up these really big pieces of fence. They take them off the pedestals, they move them down, put them in stacks. So that tells you a lot about why this is going to take a while. This scheduled work, at least in some of these areas, is going to go for the next 10 days. That means that Constitution, Pennsylvania, Madison Drive, Jefferson Drive, all of those are going to be closed between 3rd and 7th Street until September 3rd. That's 10 days from now.
0: Not only are they removing fencing, they're removing these giant concrete barriers to keep the cars in the track and keep everybody safe during that. Those are huge. They're 8 feet long or so, 3 or 4 feet high. They all weigh a lot, so big machines are picking those up. And also here I'm on 7th Street, where the big grandstand was erected, they've got big cranes there. They're pulling off the glass from that. That's going to be a major job. So it's a lot. It's slow. Big trucks rolling all around here. It's going to be a while. There's even going to be some road closures and some parking restrictions after that on several streets around here. City saying try to use Independence Avenue, 395, 695, 9th Street, 14th Street until this is all done.
1: That is WTOP's Kyle Cooper with the time now. WTOP is 4:05. And Arundel County Police have a warning for drivers this morning about a rise in airbag thefts targeting parked vehicles. Investigators say thieves have been stealing driver's side airbags from Honda Civics, Accords, and HRVs in the Crofton, Hanover, and Laurel area specifically. Drivers are being urged now to park in well-lit locations, lock their vehicles, and consider using anti-theft devices or security cameras. Anyone with home or business surveillance footage from the areas we're talking about where the thefts occurred is being asked to please save those recordings and share them with the police as soon as possible. WTOP at 4:06. Fire investigators have wrapped up their investigation into last week's deadly home explosion near Annapolis in the Cape St. Clair neighborhood.
21: A man working on the air conditioning system at his Green Holly Drive house Thursday accidentally cut the propane line to the home, causing the gas to leak into the Anne Arundel County home in the Cape St. Clair neighborhood.
22: And while he was continuing to do work down there with a metal grinder, that actually became the ignition source that caused the explosion that day.
21: That's Jenny McAlare with the Anne Arundel County Fire Department. A 67-year-old woman died on the scene. The homeowner was seriously injured and is still hospitalized. McAlare explained investigators learned the homeowner had a diminished sense of smell and so likely was unaware of the buildup of gas in the house. Kate Ryan, WTOP News.
1: It's 4:06 on WTOP. We're learning more about the death of a woman outside the Roslyn Metro Station in Arlington locally. Police were called apparently over the weekend to the area Sunday afternoon for a report of a person in cardiac arrest. The woman was found unresponsive and later died at the scene. At this point this morning, investigators say there are no signs of foul play, though the case remains under investigation. The medical examiner will determine the official cause and manner of death in the future.
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1: Traffic and weather on the 8th. And a good Tuesday morning to Robert Workman with us in the WTOP Traffic Center.
10: Good morning, Dean. Traffic on hold at the Woodrow Wilson Bridge. Draw span opening started just about at the top of the hour at 4 o'clock, and they expect this to take 15 to 20 minutes to allow a ship to pass through. So we're still about halfway through this situation between Oxon Hill and Alexandria on the Beltway. So give that a little extra time. Gas main leak work continues in Prince George's County near College Park. Eastbound 193 University Boulevard closed at Rhode Island Avenue. Follow police direction through there. They may hang you up on the westbound side a little bit as well. On the outer loop of the Beltway, things look good through College Park and Silver Spring. They've wrapped up the road work northbound on I-95 north of the rest area on the way up towards Columbia. Selling your car? Watch out for fake payments, unsafe meetups, endless haggling. 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I'm Robert Workman, your next traffic report in 10 minutes.
1: You've got to check out that forecast for us as we roll into this early Tuesday morning together.
2: Another beautiful day on the way. Lots of sunshine for your Tuesday with temperatures anywhere from the upper 70s to middle 80s. Winds from the west at around 5 to 10 will keep the stickiness factor in check. For tonight, partly cloudy skies. We're in the 60s by early tomorrow morning. Tomorrow it's going to be a warm day, a more uncomfortable day with highs in the mid 80s to around 90 degrees. Tracking a cold front on Thursday, that brings us clouds, showers, and thunderstorm chances. Lingering showers on Friday. I'm 7 News meteorologist Steve Rudin in the First Alert Weather Center.
1: We're at 61 in Springfield, 60 you're waking up to in Farragut Square, 60 in Laurel this early 4 a.m. hour, Tuesday morning, August 25th. We're at 65 outside the WTLP studios, brought to you this time around on WTLP in the 4 a.m. hour Tuesday by Long Fence. 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On WTLP, of course, we bring you money news at 10 and 40. Here's John Wardock.
3: Google is making some real estate changes. It has signed a deal to lease a building at 500 North Capitol Street near Union Station. The Washington Business Journal says the tech giant will consolidate its two existing D.C. offices and move everyone to the new location. Google has now had an office in the district for more than two decades. If you own a smartwatch, Apple, Samsung, and Google are all going to end or scale back support for their watches in the coming months. Fast Company says this is going to happen between now and the end of the year. On Wall Street Monday, a split decision for the major stock averages. The Dow Jones Industrial Average was up 140 points. That was a 0.25% rise for the blue chips. The S&P slipped 21. And the NASDAQ fell 200 points. That was more than a 0.5% decline. John Wardock, WTOP News.
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14: Up in the morning and out to school.
1: As we've been telling you, hundreds of thousands of students across our area locally are headed back to school this week. And that means drivers need to be extra alert these days around those school buses out there. Maryland transportation leaders to that end are reminding drivers this week to stop whenever a school bus is flashing red lights, unless you're traveling on the opposite side of a divided highway. Now, the reminder is part of the state's new Slow the Fast Down campaign, as it's called, aimed at reducing deadly crashes. Four people were killed on Maryland roads last week alone. So far this year, the state has recorded 262 traffic deaths, down from 307 at this same point last year. As Monday was the first day of school for many students around here, we've been telling you at WTOP about all the excitement and goals being set for the new school year. But the first day of classes also comes with concerns about students' screen time and attendance. WTOP's Scott Gelman joins us now with what we can expect this academic year.
15: Let's just start with one that's on a lot of people's minds, parents, students, and even teachers and administrators, and it's artificial intelligence. And in Fairfax County, they're still working through how to navigate that, the policy there, and several school systems across our area, also in Maryland as well, are trying to get a hand on that and grapple with what that will look like. Should students use it? Can they? There's also this thing called ChatGPT for teachers. There are some Virginia school districts that are piloting educators being allowed to use that. But let's also talk about some other things that don't get a lot of attention. Cell phones and screen time do, but in Fairfax County particularly, there are some changes that are in effect. Fairfax County issued laptops and tablets, for example, are not going to be used by the youngest learners there. That's pre-K and kindergarten students. And pretty significant development that has come together in the last couple of months as it relates to devices going home. Fairfax County families who have kids in first through sixth grades could choose not to have a county-issued device sent home. So all of those things are on parents' minds, students' minds, and teacher and administrator minds as this new school year kicks off.
16: Scott, there seems to be a renewed focus on reading for some elementary schools. Tell us about that.
15: As Sean, we spoke as recently as late last week about some standardized test data out of D.C. talking about reading and all of that. It's something that a lot of school districts are grappling with, and third grade is really a benchmark year. Here's Superintendent Michelle Reed from Fairfax County explaining one reason why that is.
17: The third grade reading benchmark is critical because being able to read, honestly, is a civil right, and the ability to read really indicates your ability to access other curricula. So it's very important for us to make sure that each and every third grader is a reader as we move into more complex content, fourth grade and beyond.
15: And that third grade benchmark, Sean and Ann, particularly important because it typically marks a transition from what's understood of learning to read versus reading to learn. It usually happens in those mid to late elementary school years. A lot of attention and focus on that here this fall as well.
18: Scott, but the first day of school also means grades will be a big part of the school year as students start to think about their college applications. Are there any grade system changes that are going on or grading changes going on we need to know about?
15: And it sounds like it's something that goes on in different parts of our region at different periods of time. And the most recent development actually came out of Prince William County. Fairfax County in Virginia did this fairly recently, and now Prince William is doing it. And this is an updated grading policy into effect at the start of the school year today that the school district there says improves consistency. They say the change calls for things like clearer expectations for homework and late work. There are also going to be new minus grades for middle and high schoolers, those 6th through 12th grade grading scales. But grading, of course, is always an important development, not just overall, but when you're talking about changes to the system, because it's something that gets considered for GPA and college applications, and it's likely inevitable that some other school district will also be taking a look at this sometime either this year or early next.
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10: Draw span opening at the Wilson Bridge is wrapping up at this hour. So you'll see some brake lights on the inner loop of the Beltway coming in through Oxon Hill and on the outer loop through Alexandria, but that should dissipate within the next few minutes. Over on the Virginia side, Beltway looks good from Springfield up towards Tyson's. Eastbound 66, incident-free on the way in towards the Beltway. Still doing some work westbound on 66 between Haymarket and the Plains. Right lane of 2 is tied up out there. 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I'm Robert Workman, your next traffic report in 10 minutes.
2: Another beautiful day on the way. Lots of sunshine for your Tuesday with temperatures anywhere from the upper 70s to middle 80s. Winds from the west at around 5 to 10 will keep the stickiness factor in check. For tonight, partly cloudy skies. We're in the 60s by early tomorrow morning. Tomorrow it's going to be a warm day, a more uncomfortable day with highs in the mid 80s to around 90 degrees. Tracking a cold front on Thursday, that brings us clouds, showers, and thunderstorm chances. Lingering showers on Friday. I'm 7 News meteorologist Steve Rudin in the First Alert Weather Center.
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1: Turning to the medical page tonight on WTOP, heart surgery is necessary to save a patient's life or improve the quality of that life. Well, Virginia, now to that end, has its first robotic heart surgery program, we hear, that aims to make the process easier on patients.
19: Open heart surgery has involved a major incision and spreading the ribs to get access to the heart. UVA Health has a new robotic cardiac surgery program.
20: The main advantage for the patient is that they don't have to have their chest open. These instruments are inserted through a few millimeter incisions. There's, you know, normally 3 or 4 instruments that we're using.
19: Thoracic surgeon Michael Ibrahim is director of the program. He sits at a console and moves the instruments.
20: The camera is really high definition, and you can drive it into the heart itself and so see an incredible amounts of detail.
19: He says patients who have robotic surgery typically go home on day 3.
20: There are really no restrictions after robotic cardiac surgery apart from what you feel able to do.
19: Neil Eugenstein, WTOP News.
21: A little taste of this, a little taste of that, a flavor here, a flavor there you never try.
1: BC Restaurant Week runs through this month, August 30th, and if you're looking for a simple way to browse participating restaurants and specials, there's a brand new tool out there that puts all that info right in one place for you.
22: For software engineer Adam Stambouli, he'd been kicking around this idea for years. He wanted a better way to sort through Restaurant Week offerings, but says
27: it was a really tough data problem that I wasn't able to solve.
22: But that changed this year with the help of AI. He was finally able to build it and share it with everyone through letseatdc.com.
27: If this week I'm in a mood to eat some good steak, I could easily search for that and find all the restaurants that are serving steak.
22: The site lets you filter by dish, dietary restrictions, award-winning restaurants, and more. And as he built it, he says he learned a lot about just how many options are out there for diners.
27: I was honestly surprised by just the variety that is available.
22: And he says the response has been incredibly rewarding.
27: This really came from an idea to serve me, I mean, as a diner. So I'm glad it's resonating with a lot of people.
22: Mike Murillo, WTOP News.
1: Hundreds of thousands of students in the area in the district, Virginia and Maryland, are now done with their first day of school Monday. In D.C., back to school is also a celebration of one of the city's legendary sons. Leaders gathering in Northwest to cut the ribbon on what it is now known as John Thompson High School. It's named after the Washington native who went on to have a Hall of Fame career coaching basketball at Georgetown University.
28: The newly renovated and renamed John Thompson High School is along MacArthur Boulevard, just a long three-pointer away from the Georgetown University campus.
29: Enshrining his legendary stature
3: and perpetuating his enduring legacy for generations to come.
28: The school can serve as many as 800 students after a $91 million renovation, which includes a new building and new classrooms.
4: My grandfather has a master's degree in teaching.
28: Thompson's grandson, Dylan Thompson, talked about how meaningful it was to see his grandfather honored not for what happened on the court, but what he fought for off of it.
4: This is a D.C. public high school that is named after him.
28: John Dome in WTOP News.
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1: Now locally to Fairfax County, where students there at one high school are learning to focus on leadership this year.
8: So this program is purely about leadership and being a better citizen of this country.
9: That's Marine Corps Major Melvin Birch Bynum, who runs the Junior ROTC program here at Mount Vernon High.
8: They learn things like perseverance, work ethic, discipline, showing up.
9: One student in his platoon says she was incredibly shy when she got to high school, and JROTC has helped shape her.
13: I'm a person that likes to challenge myself. That's originally why I joined JROTC, because I know it's going to be a challenge. Kind of an introvert. I don't really like speaking in front of people, but just like the fact that I'm talking right now is insane to me.
9: Ethan is a senior and the student leader of the program.
23: I didn't really know much about leadership, and this program helped me develop it and learn how to talk to not only people in the RTC program, but also around, like my friends, my family.
9: In Fairfax County, Luke Luker, WTOP News.
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24: The Nationals were no hits in the first four innings of the opener of a 10-game homestand, but scored multiple runs over the final four innings of a 13-3 beatdown of the Colorado Rockies that snapped a four-game slide. Jacob Young was one of four Nats with multiple hits in their biggest scoring output since July 17th, telling the Nationals radio network.
25: Yeah, like I said, you know, we've been resilient all year. It feels like we knew it was a tough road series or trip, so we knew we needed to bounce back. And I said, you know, we bounced back all year, and I feel like we did again today. You know, it was pretty dead early. He pitched well. The kid on the mound pitched well. And, you know, you just need a couple balls to fall in baseball. And then all of a sudden, everyone starts feeling a little better about themselves, and stuff like this happens.
24: Dalen Lyle outscored Colorado by himself with a 5 RBI night and finished a triple shy of the cycle, as Cade Cavalli got more than enough run support for his six innings of five-hit, two-run ball with seven strikeouts, his fourth straight start, earning the Curly W. The Commanders, after the preseason showing in Detroit, added another practice instead of the scheduled walkthrough, Dan Quinn.
29: A lot of that, what I saw, that slide, that wasn't us, and that bothered me. And so today is our time to get to the truth, what, why. So I took a long time. I went through a lot of plays, and I didn't feel like we played complimentary football. I said that felt in disarray.
24: Good news on the injury front. Tim Settle returned to practice. He'll participate in the joint practice with the Ravens on Wednesday. Not so sure about Rashad White, but he was also back at practice Monday. Fellow running back Jerome Ford was released with an injury settlement Monday morning. Rob Woodfork, WTOP Sports.
1: All righty, thanks, Rob. As always, 427, an update on traffic and weather in just 1 minute. Stay with us.
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30: Crashes, car fires, closures. If it's urgent, call the WTOP Traffic Center at 866-304-WTOP. What's happening when it's happening? WTOP Traffic Updates every 10 minutes.
0: Traffic and weather on WTOP.
2: But we're getting back to normal at the Woodrow Wilson Bridge. A draw span opening took about 15 minutes to complete to allow a vessel to pass through. But all of your lanes are now open between Oxon Hill and Alexandria. In Prince George's County, we still have the closure of eastbound 193 University Boulevard at Rhode Island Avenue. Gas main leak that occurred last night. Follow direction east of Route 1 along Route 193. Still have some construction in Langley Park, both ways on New Hampshire Avenue. At University Boulevard, you want to stay to the left to get by. There's also a work zone northbound on New Hampshire Avenue from the Beltway heading up towards Powder Mill Road, and there you have to stay over to the right. I'm Robert Workman, your next traffic report in 10 minutes.
1: Steve has a look at that forecast for us this Tuesday.
6: Winds from the west will keep our temperatures comfortably warm today. Humidity levels in check, upper 70s to middle 80s with lots of sunshine. A few added clouds this evening, but we will stay dry. That trend will continue overnight with wake-up temperatures tomorrow morning in the 60s. Tomorrow, Wednesday, lots of sunshine, 85 to 90 degrees. It's also going to feel more uncomfortable with heat index values in the lower 90s. Thursday, I'm tracking a cold front and a chance for showers and storms. Highs 80 to 85. I'm 7 News meteorologist Steve Rudin in the First Alert Weather Center.
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1: It's Tuesday morning, August 25th, 2026. We do indeed thank you for taking us along for the early 4 a.m. hour ride. Glad you're in. Welcome. I'm Dean Lane. Teddy Gilman is our producer. Our top story this morning, the Supreme Court is giving President Trump this week a partial victory, at least, in his push to restrict mail-in voting ahead of the midterm elections. Now, in a divided ruling on Monday, the justices allowed parts of Mr. Trump's executive order to move forward, including efforts that could give federal agencies a larger role in verifying voter eligibility. Mr. Trump reacted to that ruling this week.
14: Cheating on mail-in voting is legendary. It's horrible what's going on. And it's very clearly covered, very, very clearly. So I think this will help a lot with elections.
1: But the legal battle is far from over this Tuesday morning. Lower courts are still considering challenges to key portions of this plan, including new requirements involving mail ballots and the Postal Service. With some states preparing to send ballots in the coming week, election administrators, as you might imagine, are facing some uncertainty here over what rules will ultimately be in place by the mid-November midterms. Now, Josh Gerstein, Politico's senior legal affairs reporter, had this to say.
15: The court ruled only on one of the challenges to Trump's executive order on mail-in voting. This was a case that was brought by about 30 Democratic-leaning states who said, look, basically, it's not the role of the federal government to be involved in mail ballots and things along those lines. Voting procedures have historically been handled at the state and local level, and Trump exceeded his authority here. What they've run into here at the Supreme Court is a question we've seen with respect to a lot of these Trump executive orders that he's rolled out, basically many of them on his first day in office last year. And that's a question with, at what time can you go to court and challenge them? Can you go the second Trump signs the order, or do you have to wait for agencies to start to take steps to actually have the rubber meet the road and implement the order? And the Supreme Court in this ruling on an emergency appeal from the administration basically said these states went to court too early. They couldn't challenge the order directly, needed to wait until agencies moved forward with implementation of the order in a way that might injure the states, and then it would be appropriate for them to go to court.
1: Josh Gerstein, Politico's senior legal affairs reporter on WTOP this Tuesday, where the time now is 4:33. On another front, the Trump administration ramping up economic pressure this week, we hear, on Iran. Treasury Secretary Scott Bessent announcing formally a new round of sanctions, apparently targeting companies and individuals tied to Iran's shipping, oil, aviation, and financial sectors. Now, Bessent says any organization that helps Iran evade sanctions could also face penalties.
3: We know who they are. They know who they are. So when the hammer of U.S. Treasury actions falls upon them, they will have no one to blame but themselves.
1: The administration says the goal is to cut off revenue streams that help support the Iranian government and to discourage other countries from doing business with Tehran. ABC News correspondent Karen Hua.
7: Treasury Secretary Scott Bessent writing, the sanctions will be the single greatest financial offensive ever marshaled against an adversary, saying the goal is to sever every economic lifeline until Tehran stands alone. Iran responding with its own threats, warning if the economic war continues, not a single drop of oil will be exported through the Strait of Hormuz. And the conflict may be spreading in cyberspace. Hackers believed to be based in Iran have already hit American infrastructure, apparently targeting water systems in seven states. And now British officials are reporting a similar attack. Meanwhile, a second economic war, this one with America's neighbor. President Trump's 50% tariffs on Canadian goods took effect this weekend. Canada's prime minister is now vowing to match them dollar for dollar beginning September 8th.
1: ABC News correspondent Karen Hua at 4:34. To the war in Ukraine, and an update now for you this morning. Monday was Ukraine's Independence Day. Ukrainian President Volodymyr Zelensky says Russia is preparing to draft another 300,000 troops as the war grinds on into its fourth year. The two sides continue trading attacks.
16: Two drones hit a shopping mall in the city of Kryvyi Rih. Ukraine claims Russia's second strike targeted emergency responders who'd rushed to the scene.
17: Ми розуміємо, що
16: this is terror, said the region's governor, aimed at causing internal destabilization. The Russian attack killed 16 people and injured 140, according to Ukrainian officials. The blast wave threw me back, said Tatiana Hivrenko. It cut me from both sides. Ukrainians have united to survive nearly 5 years of grueling war, making sacrifices together to hold off Vladimir Putin's invasion.
1: CBS News correspondent Holly Williams. WTOP now at 4:35. British Prime Minister Andy Burnham is in Ukraine on his first overseas trip since taking office. That visit comes at a pivotal moment as Ukraine marks 35 years of independence from the Soviet Union while continuing its fight against Russia's invasion. Burnham's trip underscores international support for Ukraine as it works to defend that independence. WTOP National Security Correspondent J.J. Green this morning.
18: Freedom is not something that is won and then is celebrated only. Olena Cherkan has learned that lesson.
19: Now I know that independence, it's not something that is won and once and for all.
18: Olena Cherkan is a 20-something that left Zaporizhia in Ukraine when this phase of the war started.
19: It has to be protected and defended every day.
18: She lives in Burgos, Spain, where she studied and is now working. Someday she hopes to go back home.
19: And for every Ukrainian and for me, the 35th anniversary of Ukraine, of independence of Ukraine is much more than just a date in the calendar.
18: And as each day passes on the calendar, she tries to check it off and hopes that she's closer to going home.
1: WTOP National Security Correspondent J.J. Green. Good Tuesday morning, August 25th. Thanks indeed for taking the early 4 a.m. ride with us. An update on traffic and weather for you in just 1 minute. Meantime, if you're just joining us, welcome in for the ride. A recap Tuesday morning, August 25th, of the top stories we're following right here on WTOP.
20: ABC News, I'm Stephanie Officer. The Hawk Fire in Nevada now burning across more than 15,000 acres. The National Guard is there while firefighters try to save homes from the fast-moving flames. ABC's Melissa Adon in Reno.
21: Jennifer Alvarado had to scramble when she got the call to evacuate her young daughter on that cot, still in her cheerleader uniform.
22: The Red Cross has been amazing, but we all want to go home.
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1: Good Tuesday morning, August 25th. Thanks for taking the ride with us. Time now is 4:38. Traffic and weather on the 8th, and good morning Tuesday to Robert Workman in the WTOP Traffic Center.
2: Good morning, Dean. Looking good now at the Wilson Bridge in both directions. Draw span opening from about 4 to 4:15 a.m., but no lingering effects from that. Your lanes are all open and moving well, close to posted speeds between Oxon Hill and Alexandria. Virginia Beltway from Springfield up to Tyson's looks good. Looks like they've wrapped up the road work for westbound 66 out on the other side of Haymarket. Eastbound, your lanes have been open all night on the way in towards Vienna. No early morning issues north on 95 from Dale City up to Springfield or downtown across the Anacostia and Potomac River Bridges. I'm Robert Workman, your next traffic report in 10 minutes.
1: Let's take you over to Steve Rudin with a look at that forecast as we roll through this Tuesday morning together.
6: Plenty of sunshine later this morning and into the afternoon. It's going to feel pleasantly warm, not terribly sticky, with highs in the upper 70s to middle 80s. A nice evening to look forward to as temperatures hold in the 70s at least early on before dropping to the 60s by early tomorrow morning. Tomorrow, already the middle of the week, Wednesday, a mix of sun and clouds, 85 to 90 degrees. On Thursday, we're tracking a cold front. That cold front will likely trigger showers and a few thunderstorms. I'm 7 News meteorologist Steve Rudin in the First Alert Weather Center.
1: It's comfortable now. We're at 60 degrees DuPont Circle, 56 Germantown, 62 Annandale, 63 outside the WTOP studios. 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We bring you money news at 10 and 40. 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
9: 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Kroger, the parent company of Harris Teeter, says it's teaming up with Instacart for the new delivery option. Taco Bell is the latest restaurant chain to up its beverage game. It's introduced new energy drinks. And Chick-fil-A has launched its new fall menu, including a new chicken and waffle sandwich. On Wall Street Monday, a mixed finish for the major stock averages. The Dow Jones Industrial Average was up 140 points. The S&P slipped 21, and the NASDAQ fell 200 points. Coming up Tuesday, expect two reports from the home front, one on home prices, the other on new home sales. John Werdock, WTOP News.
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1: Nearly 2 weeks after severe storms rolled through northwest Indiana, thousands of Hoosiers are still remaining without power this morning. The outages are affecting, we're told, residents in the cities of Gary, Portage, and Munster. News Nation's Blake Burnham has more.
17: The governor, Mike Braun, now wants answers. The governor ordering an investigation into the state's power company, asking for answers on the company's preparation for and the response to the recent severe weather. The company says it's working around the clock, adding, quote, no outage is being overlooked.
1: News Nation's Blake Burnham. The power company, NIPSCO, says this morning the city of Gary should have its power restored by sometime later today on Tuesday. On another front, President Trump says the U.S. will raise tariffs to 50% on Canadian cars, trucks, and auto parts starting in January of next year. The announcement follows the collapse of trade negotiations between the two countries over the weekend. On Saturday, the U.S. imposed 50% tariffs on about $20 billion of Canadian goods, including wine, cement, and hockey sticks. ABC News White House correspondent Karen Travers with more on that.
22: We have the actual action he put in place over the weekend, this 50% tariff on Canadian goods that really the White House is downplaying today. Trade Representative Jameson Greer called it a tempest in a teapot, saying it's really not going to have a major impact on consumers and small businesses and in the economy because it's really representing so little of the overall trade that the United States does. But Canada is very upset about this. They have fired back and say that they will put in tariffs matching the U.S. dollar for dollar starting on September 8th. The president seems to be increasing this trade war and says it's now going to apply to cars and auto parts, but not until January 1st. And that's interesting of whether this is just a threat to try to see where they could potentially get back into some sort of negotiation, even though the White House has really ruled that out right now. They're not interested in negotiations. The president's moved forward with his punishment of Canada. But if he did go forward with that auto tariff, that would be significant. They're 25% right now on Canadian autos, going up to 50% with this threat. But really, the big part there would be auto parts. That is complicated. That could be very messy because you have a back and forth over the border between the U.S., Canada, and Mexico as cars are built between these three countries.
1: ABC News White House correspondent Karen Travers this morning. A murder investigation outside Portland has come to an end this week as the man suspected of killing five people was found dead in Washington State over the weekend.
0: Authorities say a man suspected of killing five people has been found dead inside a vehicle in Enumclaw, Washington. The discovery came a day after five bodies were discovered on a rural property outside of Portland, Oregon. The Washington County Sheriff's Office says investigators believe the suspect, 36-year-old Benjamin Charles Parker, killed himself. The Sheriff's Office says authorities responded early Saturday to reports of a vehicle fire at a property at Forest Grove, about 30 miles west of Portland. Responders found the remains of the five people and several domestic animals. Officials say they're working to determine the identity of the victims. I'm Mike Hempett.
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1: Now we turn this morning to the high-profile murder trial of Lindsay Clancy. In the latest, a forensic psychologist testified Monday in the case that Clancy did not have acute psychosis when she killed her three children and took their lives so they would not suffer after she took her own life. Prosecutors argue that Clancy planned the killings and was in control at the time when she was doing what she was doing. Now, her lawyer says she should not be held criminally responsible because she was mentally ill. A Massachusetts judge in the case denied a request from the defense for a mistrial after a prosecution witness raised Clancy's Catholic faith for a second time, actually, during the triple murder trial.
24: This is the first time they've asked for a mistrial. But in the end, he said, no, we're going to continue on. This all comes down to the prosecution for a second time bringing up a mortal sin, asking a witness about whether or not what Lindsay Clancy did, killing her children, was a mortal sin, which is a big no-no. I mean, you cannot bring up religion under these circumstances.
1: That is News Nation's Brian Ensign. Jurors in the case could hear closing arguments as early as later today, this Tuesday. A laptop caught fire on an American Airlines flight from Atlanta to Dallas this week, renewing safety concerns this morning about lithium batteries in personal electronics. Now, we're hearing more and more about incidents like this involving overheating batteries. Experts have warned that Damaged or malfunctioning devices can ignite without any type of warning. CBS News correspondent Chris Van Cleve.
3: Firefighters rush aboard American Flight 2398 in Dallas after reports of several passengers being burned after a laptop caught fire. It started burning during a flight from Atlanta.
7: It was really terrifying. I was not having a lot of positive thoughts, that's for sure.
3: Jessica Ergens was two rows back.
7: I saw a ton of smoke kind of toward the window, and then I saw a gentleman raise his laptop, which was on fire, and he placed it in the aisle.
3: The pilots called for help.
15: Cabin fire in the back of the airplane. I think we have about 4 to 5 passengers that were burned by the laptop.
3: Using a thermal bag, American says flight attendants were able to contain the fire. And in Las Vegas, smoke began pouring from a passenger's battery device on a Delta flight.
16: Can you roll the fire trucks? We've got the lithium battery on fire on the plane.
3: Earlier this year, the FAA showed us testing it's doing, looking for ways to reduce the danger of these fires in the cabin. Robert Oakes is overseeing that testing.
19: If you're on the plane, what do you do?
25: So if you notice that your device is, say, overheating or getting hot to the touch, it is starting to swell or smoke, immediately call the flight attendant and they will fight that fire.
19: In most cases, it's a battery pack or a vape. Often they've been damaged in some way that start these fires, but obviously laptops can do it too. In the Dallas situation, firefighters treated at least one person on the plane for injuries. They were treated and released. In Las Vegas, no injuries reported.
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2: All lanes open, southbound on 270, coming down from Germantown towards the lane divide. No belt.

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1: Clouds this evening, but we will stay dry. That trend will continue overnight with wake-up temperatures tomorrow morning in the 60s. Tomorrow, Wednesday, lots of sunshine, 85 to 90 degrees. It's also going to feel more uncomfortable with heat index values in the lower 90s. Thursday, I'm tracking a cold front and a chance for showers and storms. Highs 80 to 85. I'm 7 News meteorologist Steve Rudin in the First Alert Weather Center.
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6: We're Tuesday morning that a local Virginia prison has stopped a drone smuggling operation. Corrections employees at Sussex One State Prison say they have intercepted a package that investigators believe was being delivered by a drone. Inside were drugs, cell phones, tobacco products, and other prohibited items with an estimated prison value of more than $324,000. Among the items seized were a pound of suspected methamphetamine and 17 different cell phones in that drone. The Virginia Department of Corrections says the incident highlights the sophisticated methods being used these days to smuggle contraband into a prison.
7: Up in the morning and out to school.
6: Students in Detroit this morning have extra incentive to go to school. They have a chance to get paid.
8: The Perfect Attendance Pays program, as it is known, officially starts in January, but it's a good time to talk about it now. For the first time, middle schoolers who go to class every day for an entire week will get a $50 gift card. They could eventually earn $500. Now, high school students will get a $100 gift card for Perfect Attendance with a chance to make up to $1,000 in Visa gift cards. The Perfect Attendance Pays program runs from January to March. We are told that high school students can also get paid to create social media content and be an influencer.
6: That was WJBK Fox 2's Robin Murdoch from downtown Detroit reporting there.
9: From ABC News Tech Trends. The Justice Department and TikTok have agreed to a $400 million settlement in a case that claimed TikTok violated child privacy laws. The DOJ first sued the company in 2024, claiming TikTok stored, collected, and processed data from children on the platform without getting parental consent. Amazon has announced it's hiking prices on a variety of products. The base Echo Dot speaker is now $79.99. It used to be under $50. Prices also going up on certain Fire TV and Kindle devices. And over the weekend in Beijing, China, a humanoid robot ran the 100-meter race faster than Usain Bolt's world record. The bot, made by the Beijing Innovation Center of Humanoid Robotics, did the sprint in just 9.39 seconds. Bolt's record is 9.58 seconds. It happened at the World Humanoid Robot Games, kind of like a robot Olympics. Other events include weightlifting and tug-of-war competitions. With Tech Trends, I'm Mike Dubusky, ABC News.
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4: Dale and Lyle, have yourself a night at Nationals Park.

0: swing, a long drive right field for Lyle. Back Moniak to the wall, and it is long gone. Up into the second deck, below the scoreboard, a three-run homer for Dalen Lyle. And the Nationals lead it 13-3. Lyle has five RBIs tonight. That's his 16th home run.
1: And that was Dave Jagler with a call on 1500 AM. The Nats emphatically returned to the win column with a 13-3 rout of the Rockies as Lyle finished a triple shy of the cycle and helped snap a four-game slide. Cade Cavalli, a winner in his fourth straight start, to improve to 12-5 after six strong innings, highlighted by seven strikeouts. The Commanders practiced harder than the scheduled walkthrough in response to the lackluster performance in Detroit over the weekend, even by preseason standards. Jaden Daniels' three-play drive put the center competition on display, but even with the presumed starter Nick Allegretti sidelined much of training camp, Dan Quinn actually likes the battle between rookie Matt Gulbin and Julian Good-Jones.
2: Both of them are heady, smart players, what to go, where to look for. And so now let's battle it out some more. With Nick being injured, you know, we'll work him back in when we can. But this week will be, you know, kind of devoted to Matt and to Julian as we're working through those two spots.
1: Elsewhere on the injury front, Tim Settle and Rashad White headline those who return to practice, but Bill Kroski Merritt's not expected to see the field again until after the preseason finale on Friday. Rob Woodfork, WTOP Sports.
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3: 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Robert Workman at the WTOP Traffic Center.
8: Gas main repairs continue in Prince George's County, eastbound 193, University Boulevard at that point, just east of Route 1 over near Rhode Island Avenue. All lanes have been blocked since before midnight. Follow police direction over through there. Should be wrapping up construction on New Hampshire Avenue, both ways at University Boulevard, stay to the left, and northbound on New Hampshire Avenue, just north of the Beltway. Stay over to the right on the way up towards Powder Mill Road. Beltway itself looks okay. College Park, Silver Spring, and across the American Legion Bridge. Also over on the Virginia side through Tysons and Annandale and around towards Springfield. 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I'm Robert Workman. Your next traffic report in 10 minutes.
9: As we head through our Tuesday, plenty of sunshine to enjoy later this morning and into the afternoon. High temperatures range from the upper 70s to middle 80s. Partly cloudy skies later this evening and into the overnight with wake-up temperatures on your Wednesday in the 60s. Tomorrow brings us a mix of sun and clouds, mid-80s to around 90, noticeably more humid with heat index values in the lower 90s. Better chance for scattered showers and thunderstorms on Thursday, all part of a cold front. Highs will be in the lower to mid-80s. I'm 7 News meteorologist Steve Rudin in the First Alert Weather Center.
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3: A good Tuesday morning to you. It's August 25th. I'm Dean Lane. Coming up this 5 a.m. hour on WTOP Tuesday, more students are having their first day back to school locally on this Tuesday. Prince George's County Public Schools kicking off the new year.
11: A measles outbreak in Maryland calling attention to the need to get vaccinated. This is Kyle Cooper.
3: Canada pushing back against President Trump's tariffs and threatening new penalties of its own.
12: News that's
13: quite disturbing.
12: About an invasive moth that targets a popular plant. I'm Mike Marilla.
3: Wall Street begins mixed. It's 5 o'clock.
14: From
13: ABC News, I'm Wayne Cabot. America's trade fight with Canada going to a new level today. Canada expected to announce exactly how it will respond to President Trump's new 50% tariffs on billions of dollars of Canadian imports and threats of new tariffs on Canadian-built cars and trucks and steel. More from ABC's Sophie Flay.
14: President Trump has claimed the U.S. does not need Canada, but nearly 100% of U.S. natural gas imports come from Canada, along with more than half of our imported crude oil. And Trump last night acknowledged the U.S. relies on Canada for aluminum. Trump says Canada has been ripping off the United States for years. Trade talks collapsed over the weekend.
13: Another economic battle. Treasury Secretary Scott Bessent laying out the so-called economic D-Day plan, threatening sanctions on the countries that do business with Iran. In a 6-3 decision allowing part of the president's order limiting access to mail-in ballots to move forward. ABC News legal contributor James Sample.
15: The court said that, in essence, because the states had not yet been ordered to do anything, all the executive order amounted to, in the court majority's view, was the equivalent of an internal memo to internal staff within the executive department. And therefore, the argument was the states have not yet been ordered to do anything.
13: In essence, ruling the states sued too soon. More legal fights are expected. The father of a Texas teen stabbed to death by another high schooler at a track meet, speaking exclusively to ABC News.
16: We don't ever get to see Austin again. We don't get to talk to him. We don't get to hug him.
13: Jeff Metcalf, after Carmelo Anthony's bid for a new trial was denied. 60,000 people plus out of their homes as the Hawk Fire chews through more ground around Reno, Nevada. Wesley Ong making his way back to his burned home.
17: You know, I'm salvaging a little bit, not much.
13: You're listening to ABC News.
1: It is 5:02 on Tuesday, August 25th. We're at just 63 degrees this morning. We are going up to the 80s today. Good morning, I'm John Aaron.
18: Hi there, I'm Kristen Diaz. Good morning, everyone, on this Tuesday. Hopefully we're having a great start. All right, today is another big day.
19: What a time today. That day at school.
18: Oh, yes, back to school on WTOP. More students and staff are kicking off the new school year. Maryland's biggest districts headed back to class, Montgomery and Prince George's County.
1: And we are kicking off our team coverage today with our John Doman, who is at Frederick Douglass High School. Good morning.
20: Hey, what's up, guys? Yeah, this is not just one of the biggest school systems in Maryland, one of the biggest school systems in the country. And right now we're on the football field here at Douglass High School, the newly renovated football stadium. A lot of tradition, a lot of great players have come from this particular field. But now it's the next generation of students getting excited for their first day of school here today. We've got a new principal, Kim Bolden, a Suitland High grad. She's back in the county after spending a lot of her career in Montgomery County. Here to help give back. Yeah, it's one of the last first days of school here in the region, but everybody's still excited, and it's great weather to start, and we're just getting started here in Upper Marlboro. We're live. John Doman, WTOP News.
1: Good stuff, and WTOP's Luke Lukert is out at Blake High School in Montgomery County this morning. We'll hear from him coming up live at 5:15. Other school systems going back today in Maryland include Anne Arundel and Calvert County Schools. Stay with us throughout the morning for updates on back to school and check out our full back to school coverage at WTOP.com.
18: And you know, while some schools are just opening, Montgomery County is looking into a future that could include closing or consolidating elementary or middle schools. WTOP's Kate Ryan takes a look at what's ahead.
21: Montgomery County Board of Education member Carla Silvestri knows that hearing the words school closing and consolidation provokes strong feelings in parents. At a July board meeting, she said,
22: I think there's going to be like, oh my gosh, my school's closing. This is terrible.
21: But Montgomery County is facing a reality that includes a future with fewer students. This year, about 150,000 students are expected, but 10 years from now, the school system's own projections anticipate 11,000 fewer kids enrolling. So a two-year, two-phase review is underway.
23: We are entering into phase one, which is the closure and consolidation study.
21: That's Andrea Swiatoka, acting chief of district operations, who says there will be public presentations from October through January.
23: As we take a look and consider all elementary, middle school, and also other board-owned sites, and look at our capacity and where our facility needs are and the utilization.
21: By May, the board will make its decisions on which schools will be affected, But the implementation of those plans won't come until the 2029-2030 school year. Kate Ryan, WTOP News.
18: So the new school year always presents, you know, some unique challenges, one of which is particularly affecting Virginia public schools, a lack of nurses. Nearly one in 10 Virginia public schools is starting the new school year without one. Virginia law currently allows schools to have nurses, but it doesn't require them. And there are now advocates, including Arlington Senator Barbara Favola, that want that to change. They'd like it to be a requirement for schools to have a full-time licensed nurse in every public school. Supporters say nurses can help manage everything from chronic medical conditions to emergencies involving medications, opioid overdoses, and cardiac events. Now, the issue is expected to come up next month before the Virginia School Health Services Committee.
0: Now, as kids are gathered in classrooms, a measles outbreak in three Maryland counties is putting a renewed focus on vaccinations. Here's WTOP's Kyle Cooper.
11: Alexandra Yon, pediatric infectious disease physician at Children's Hospital, says one important reason to get immunized is measles is one of the most contagious viruses out there.
2: For every person that is infected with measles, for those without protection, so unimmunized individuals, like on the order of between 10 and 13 could get or would get that illness from that one person.
11: Dr. Yant says one in 100 kids diagnosed with measles ends up hospitalized with pneumonia, and there's a 1 to 2% mortality rate. Kyle Cooper, WTOP News.
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0: A new Homeland Security report shows nearly 1,300 undocumented immigrants were arrested during a two-week ICE operation across Virginia and Maryland. That operation targeted the D.C. suburbs from August 1st through the 14th. The Trump administration says nearly 400 of those arrested had been convicted of or charged with crimes, including robbery, kidnapping, and sexual battery. The arrests happened in communities including Manassas, Hyattsville, and Alexandria. The operation follows a similar ICE crackdown in Georgia last month that led to more than 1,200 arrests.
18: Coming up.
5: D.C. ranking high on a new survey about cities and careers. I'm John Werdock.
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0: Traffic and weather. Let's check in now with Rita in the traffic center.
27: And we're pretty quiet right now to start out your Tuesday morning commute. We do have a crash reported in the Jefferson area, eastbound 340 between the Catoctin Creek and Lander Road. Watch for any response showing up there. Southbound 270, currently in good shape. Coming out of Frederick into Rockville to the lane divide onto either loop of the Beltway. Any overnight work on the Beltway has been picked up. Things running well on the Beltway, whether you're in Maryland or Virginia. It is eastbound 193 at Rhode Island Avenue in College Park. The lanes are still blocked with the gas main repairs. The westbound side, however, is open. We had overnight work on New Hampshire Avenue at University Boulevard. It was just a single left getting by each way. We were seeing some lingering volume. Same thing with the work on northbound New Hampshire north of the Beltway. But both of those should be picked up, if not completely, in the clearing stages. In Virginia, northbound 95, good out of Stafford into Springfield. 66, no reported issues. And 395, good between the Beltway and the 14th Street Bridge. 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I'm Rita Kessler, your next traffic report in about 10 minutes.
18: Thank you very much, Rita. And now to 7 News First Alert meteorologist Jordan Evans.
3: Tracking your Tuesday forecast, back to school for Montgomery and Prince George's County. Look for those temperatures this morning to be on the chilly side. Might need a light jacket. We're in the 50s and 60s right now, but eventually back into the 80s by this afternoon. A few extra clouds later today with mostly clear skies. And we'll see temperatures at night once again drop into the 60s by tomorrow morning. Now, the storm chance, that's not back until Thursday. Right now it's 60 or 70%, so good chance that you'll get some rain on Thursday. In the First Alert Weather Center, I'm meteorologist Jordan Evans.
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18: Money news on WTOP. How many money mistakes did you make when you were younger? You might be surprised to hear that today's younger Americans may actually be doing better with their credit than you'd think. New research from FICO finds people ages 18 to 29 have actually seen the biggest jump in credit scores since before the pandemic. Their average score is up 17 points since 2019, and nearly half now have a score of 700 or higher. Experts say younger people are more financially savvy and they have better access to information about credit. But millions are still struggling with student debt and high housing costs.
0: A new survey looks at the best cities for work and careers, and D.C. ranks near the top. Here's WTOP business reporter John Wardock.
5: Employment website Indeed looked at more than 200 metropolitan areas and ranked the top 25 cities based on factors like job opportunity, compensation, and work-life balance. And D.C. came in number two overall behind Boston, fueling D.C.'s high ranking, career growth, and mobility. Indeed found D.C. to be one of the best cities for advancing professionally. John Wardock, WTOP News.
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8: This is Bishop Michael Burbidge of the Catholic Diocese of Arlington. Far too often, we delay what matters most, putting aside growth in faith, important decisions, and even simple acts of kindness. We may tell ourselves that we will address the big issues later or do good acts another time when life feels less busy. 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Today is God's gift. 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Today is a precious gift from God. 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
18: It's 5:14. I'm Kristen Diaz.
0: And I'm John Aaron. Back to school on WTOP. More students are kicking off the new school year today. Maryland's two biggest districts are headed back, as we were telling you. Those are Montgomery and Prince George's counties.
18: Now WTOP's Luke Luger continues our team coverage. He's at Blake High School in Silver Spring this morning. Hey there, Luke.
1: Yeah, and there is a chill in the air here at Blake High School, but the band is keeping us warm there. They're playing some awesome tunes and getting everybody excited for the first day of school here in Montgomery County. Now, we talked a little bit about this yesterday. Fairfax County had been doing it for about a year, but statewide they had initiated a cell phone ban. Now in Montgomery County, there is a cell phone ban for the entire day, much like we see in Virginia. And it's going to be the first time for many of these schools to have this cell phone ban. So it'll be interesting to talk to the teachers, talk to the principals about how they plan to enforce this. And again, ask the students, just like we did yesterday, if that's actually going to work. Are they going to look at their cell phones, or are they going to be relieved that they can kind of get away from the screen during their school hours and maybe just hop back on the social media when they get off of school and back home? We're going to be here all morning talking to all these folks. Stay with us. Reporting live in Montgomery County, Luke Luker, WTOP News.
0: Thank you, Luke. And even though school has just started, students are already fighting, apparently. Four of them at North Point High School in Waldorf are facing charges after two fights broke out yesterday morning. School officials say a 16-year-old student punched another student from behind, knocking them to the ground. Other students then joined in before staff broke things up. A second fight also broke out. One student was treated for minor injuries. Four students now face juvenile charges and disciplinary action at school.
18: We're learning more about the arrest of San Francisco 49ers owner Jed York in Ohio. He was arrested over the weekend, initially charged with engaging in prostitution. Prosecutors later changed that charge to disorderly conduct.
13: Columbiana County Prosecutor Vito Abruzzino says a plea agreement was reached immediately following York's arraignment. Court records show York pleaded no contest to misdemeanor disorderly conduct and possessing criminal tools. Court records show York was sentenced to 2 days in the Columbiana County Jail with credit for time served and ordered to pay $1,150 in fines.
18: That's News Nation's Lindsay Watson. Now, in a statement, the NFL said, quote, "We are aware of the matter, which will be reviewed under the personal conduct policy." The league has not said whether York violated that policy or whether any discipline could follow.
0: 517.
14: From ABC News Tech Trends. The live streaming platform Twitch is facing a new class action lawsuit. A video game streamer in Connecticut now accusing that platform of using his Twitch streams and videos to train artificial intelligence models without getting permission first. Twitch channels are automatically opted into AI training. Earlier this month, the company added the option to opt out. In other lawsuit news, real estate listing platform Zillow has settled an antitrust case from the FTC. It had accused Zillow of buying off its rival Redfin by paying that company to take down its internet listing service for apartment rentals. Under the settlement, Redfin will have to relaunch that service. And ESPN is raising the cost of its streaming platforms, with unlimited plans now going for $31.99 a month. Starting in September, ESPN is owned by Disney, the parent company of ABC News. With Tech Trends, I'm Mike Dabowski, ABC News.
18: Quick look at our top stories we're working on at WTOP.
0: More students and teachers get back to class today, including those in Prince George's and Montgomery counties.
18: A measles outbreak in Maryland is putting a renewed focus on vaccinations for kids.
0: Canada is preparing to hit back with new tariffs after President Trump threatened even tougher penalties on Canadian goods.
18: Keep it here for full details in these stories in the minutes ahead.
0: 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Traffic and weather. Let's see how we're doing early on with Rita.
27: And we're not seeing a lot of delays just yet, John, but we do have the problem in Jefferson. This is eastbound 340 between the Catoctin Creek and Lander Road. Single file left will get you by that wreck. Just a little volume getting past the scene. Southbound 270 getting heavier out of Frederick, passing 80 in Urbana, and after 109, but your lanes are open, and then it is smooth sailing all the way to the lane divide onto either loop of the Beltway. Still no issues on the Beltway, inner or outer loop through both Maryland and Virginia. Eastbound 66, good out of Haymarket to the Beltway. 95, 395, northbound just a little heavy, passing the Centerport Parkway and in Woodbridge. Then it looks good into Springfield onto 395 to the 14th Street Bridge. In the district, I-295, DC-295, both still in good shape, headed to the 11th Street Bridge. And back in Maryland, it is eastbound 193 at Rhode Island Avenue in College Park. The lanes remain blocked for the gas main repairs, but the westbound side is open. Sleep falling short. visit Mattress Firm today. 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I'm Rita Kessler, your next traffic report in about 10 minutes.
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3: For today, we'll keep the skies mostly clear, although some extra clouds may stream in later in the afternoon, but the temperature stays below average at 84 degrees. Humidity also stays lower than for late August standards, so enjoy the nice break from that summer heat. In fact, some of the data says we may start to heat things up by early next week, with highs back into the 90s starting Monday and next Tuesday. For tonight, temperatures into the 60s, then we're dry again tomorrow with a forecast of 88 degrees and mostly sunny skies. And the First Alert Weather Center, I'm meteorologist Jordan Evans.
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18: Coming up on WTOP, hundreds of thousands of asylum seekers could see their U.S. visas revoked under a new Trump administration plan. It's 520.
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0: It's 522.
18: The Trump administration is set to revoke the visas of up to 200,000 asylum seekers in the United States. If that happens, the move would be the largest single mass revocation of visas in U.S. history and would likely face legal challenges. Now, this is according to the State Department documents obtained by the Associated Press and two U.S. officials. Unless challenged or revised, the state's department is expected to announce in the coming weeks the revocation of the so-called B1 and B2 visas issued between 2016 and 2026, whose holders have sought asylum or are now seeking asylum. B1 visas are generally issued for business trips, and B2 visas for tourism, family visits, or medical care.
0: If you have them, check your boxwood shrubs. An invasive pest has been found in Frederick and Washington counties in Maryland and Loudoun County in Virginia. Here's WTOP's Mike Murillo.
19: If you've got boxwoods around your home, now may be a good time to take a closer look at them. Maryland added four counties to its box tree moth quarantine after new detections on the eastern shore.
20: The current quarantine notice is quite disturbing.
19: The bug guy Mike Raub, an entomologist and professor emeritus at the University of Maryland, says that expansion is a sign the invasive pest is spreading quickly. Raub says the insect doesn't pay attention to county lines.
20: Don't be at all surprised if it can jump great distances here. The adults are good flyers.
19: The caterpillars feed on boxwoods and can kill them in a matter of weeks or months. Raub says if you notice browning leaves, don't ignore it.
20: See if you see silk. These are caterpillars. They will produce silk.
19: The caterpillars are dark green with black and yellow stripes. If you catch the infestation early, you can treat it with a pesticide. If you wait too late, the plant might not make it. Mike Murillo, WTOP News.
0: Maryland's box tree moth quarantine is now in 8 counties. To see photos of the moth, learn how to treat an infestation, and find out how to report sightings to your state's agriculture department, go to WTOP.com.
18: Well, here's something you don't encounter every day. A bison took a little detour through a Loudoun County neighborhood yesterday. Animal Services says the bison got loose and was wandering along the gravel roads in western Loudoun. Now, human law enforcement officers and humane law enforcement officers and Loudoun County sheriff's deputies, they worked with the animal's owner to safely guide the bison into a field. Animal Services say that the owner was located through its free Operation Protect Livestock program, which actually helps officials quickly identify livestock owners when animals get loose. The good news, the bison was caught. He's safe. He's off the road.
0: Yeah, that would have been quite the insurance claim.
18: For sure.
0: You hit what?
18: we've seen it all.
0: Yeah. Sports brought to you by Amentum, delivering advanced solutions for space and defense. Hello, Dave Preston.
4: Happy T-shirt Tuesday, my friend.
0: To you as
4: with
0: well,
4: a long sleeve T-shirt.
0: Yes.
4: That's a
0: does
4: plan.
0: That count?
4: Yes, it does.
0: In your hierarchy
4: shirt.
0: Of T-shirts?
4: Yes, I would think so.
0: Okay,
4: it is a
0: cool.
4: Long sleeve T-shirt. We don't have a Tuesday long sleeve T-shirt day.
0: That doesn't roll off the tongue at all.
4: But it still counts. Yes, Nationals begin a 10-game homestand with Cade once again showing command.
5: One ball, two strikes, two out and nobody on. He's into the windup, the kick, and the pitch. Swing and a miss. He struck him out. Back to the breaking ball. Strikeout number 7 for Cavalli. And a 1-2-3 top half of the sixth inning.
4: Charlie slows on 1500 AM. Cavalli K's 7 over 6 frames as the Nats win 13-3. The right-hander improves to 12-5 on the season. The Nats end a 4-game slide. For those curious, his next home start is this Saturday. So you have a chance to see him in action within the week. NFL Commanders practiced with a purpose yesterday after Saturday's lackluster effort and execution against Detroit. Head coach Dan Quinn.
6: A lot of that, what I saw, that slide, that wasn't us, and that bothered me. And so today is our time to get to the truth, what, why. So I took a long time. I went through a lot of plays. And I didn't feel like we played complimentary football. I said that felt in disarray.
4: Burgundy and Gold hold a joint practice with the Ravens tomorrow. They play the purple and black in their preseason finale Friday. College football. Virginia has a new quarterback in transfer, Bo Prabula, who previously played at Penn State and Missouri. Head coach Tony Elliott telling me.
7: You knew he had the experience and the ability to lead. And then once you get him in your organization, you get to see that firsthand. He's the same every single day. Always has a smile on his face. He has a very, very quiet confidence about himself off the field. But on the field, he's a competitor. He loves to compete, understands the game at a high level.
4: Cavaliers begin the season Saturday when they host NC State. Dave Preston, WTOP Sports.
18: Thank you, Dave. Coming up after traffic and weather, we continue our back-to-school coverage. John Doman joins us live in Upper Marlboro. Good morning. Time to get up. It's 5:27.
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0: Traffic and weather early on with Rita.
1: Well, the top things we're watching right now include the latest problem on the southbound Baltimore-Washington Parkway. Thanks to callers for letting us know after NASA Goddard before 193. That's the vehicle fire over on the right shoulder, but she said the front of the vehicle was fully engulfed. So stick to the far left to avoid any issues. No response on the scene just yet. Your delays are after Powder Mill Road headed past the scene. Also eastbound 340 before Lander Road, single file left. We'll get you by that wreck. If you're in College Park, it is eastbound 193 at Rhode Island Avenue. That's still blocked for the gas main repairs. The westbound side is open. 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It's not too late. There are thousands of kids waiting over a year for a sponsor. End their wait today. Sponsor a child with compassion. 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I'm Rita Kessler. Your next traffic report in about 10 minutes.
18: Thank you very much, Rita. And today we are expecting dry and pleasant weather with light winds, highs in the 70s and to mid-80s. It could get a little cloudier in the afternoon, and temps will be down in the 60s overnight. Right now, it is 59 degrees. Can you believe that? 59 degrees starting off the morning here at WTOP.
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0: Good morning. I'm John Aaron.
18: Hey there. I'm Kristen Diaz. Good morning. Teddy Gelman is our producer.
0: Our top story. It's another big back-to-school day in the region.
18: That's
0: more
18: right.
0: Students are waking up early to hit the books, and there are more school buses to watch out for on the roads. Today, schools in Montgomery and Prince George's counties are back in session. Those counties have the two biggest school systems in Maryland.
18: Yeah, time to wake up and get the day going. We start our teen coverage with WTOP's John Doman, who's at Frederick Douglass High School in Upper Marlboro. Good morning.
9: Yeah, what's up, guys? And everybody here is all awake and energetic and excited. It's the first day here in Upper Marlboro. We're standing on the new football field here. A lot of tradition and history here at Douglass High School, and they're really amped up about that. It is, just to give you an idea of what that kind of infrastructure improvement does here at the school, fall sports participation is up 15% this year at Douglass High School. The culture here, this is one of the longest, oldest, I guess, schools in the county. A lot of history and tradition, and the fact that you're seeing this bigger increase in participation just kind of talks about what that sort of improvement does and what that investment shows to school communities like that. A lot of excitement here, obviously, as we said. It's one of the biggest school systems, not just in Maryland, but in the country. And, you know, yeah, they're going one day, you know, later than most everybody else around the region. But, hey, it's one of those things where you take advantage of that last day of summer vacation that they had yesterday when the weather was so nice. But now they're back at it. It's Happy New Year is how the superintendent here in Prince George's County described it. We're live in Upper Marlboro. John Dome in WTOP News.
0: Thank you. And now to Montgomery County, where about 150,000 students are heading back to class today. New this year, a cell phone policy which requires phones to be put away all day from the starting bell until dismissal for all grade levels. Device use is not allowed in between classes or during lunch either. Students will be able to use devices while riding to or from school or while being taken to or from school-sponsored events. WTOP's Luke Lukert will be joining us live with more on the new school year from James Hubert Blake High School in Silver Spring in just a few minutes. Other school systems going back today in Maryland include those in Anne Arundel and Calvert counties. Stay with us throughout the morning for updates on back to school and check out our full back to school coverage at WTOP.com.
18: There are new concerns about a highly contagious illness in parts of the region. WTOP's Lynn Bowie brings us the details.
10: The Maryland Department of Health announces an outbreak of measles in St. Mary's, Carroll, and Cecil counties. Most cases happened within the same households, and there's no sign it's spreading widely in the community. Dr. Meg Sullivan is Maryland's Deputy Secretary of Public Health Services.
12: The best way to protect yourself against measles and other infections is through vaccination. And really are urging every Marylander right now to know what their MMR, their measles vaccination status is. If they are not vaccinated or not up to date, to please get vaccinated.
10: The state has confirmed 31 measles cases this year. 27 of those cases were reported since July 15th, and all 27 people were unvaccinated. Lynn Bowie, WTOP News.
0: This outbreak comes as more kids are getting measles vaccine exemptions for this school year. Here's Banner reporter Meredith Cohn.
2: This is part of a larger trend, and Maryland's not immune, where people are foregoing the vaccine, which is highly effective at preventing the measles. People are getting skeptical. There's a lot of mis and disinformation out there, and they're choosing to not get vaccinated, thinking that measles isn't so serious, which most cases you do recover from measles, but it can cause very serious complications in children. You can be hospitalized, and it can do long-term damage to your immune system.
0: The statewide vaccination rate for measles among kindergartners in Maryland is about 97%. However, Cecil, Carroll, and St. Mary's counties have some of the state's lower kindergarten vaccination rates.
18: Loudoun County is the data center capital of the world, but some say that's taking a toll on the people who live there. Other counties are considering moratoriums on data centers. WTOP's Neil Augenstein has learned one local legislator wants to take Loudoun into a new direction.
3: I am announcing my candidacy for the Loudoun County Board of Supervisors Chair at Large.
11: Algonquian District Supervisor Julie Briskman wants to replace Council Chair Phyllis Randall, who's held that position almost 11 years.
3: I've been trying to push back on the unconstrained, uncontrolled growth of data centers in the county. I think that the current chair and the current leadership on the Loudoun County Board of Supervisors has been very pro-data center and missing opportunities to have a balance.
11: Briskman says data centers are encroaching on neighborhoods.
3: People move to Loudoun County for our excellent schools. They think it's a great area to invest in their forever home. And these data centers and all the commensurate infrastructure that's required is really threatening that livability of Loudoun County.
11: Chair Phyllis Randall tells WTOP anyone has the right to run for public office, and there's plenty of time to discuss differences, priorities, and voting records. In Loudoun County, Neil Augenstein, WTOP News.
0: Happening today, Canada's Prime Minister is set to announce retaliatory tariffs against the U.S. as a trade war escalates between the two allies.
13: Prime Minister Carney had previously pledged dollar-for-dollar retaliation after the U.S. imposed 50% tariffs on certain Canadian goods. But yesterday, President Trump went a step further. He's now threatening to also impose 50% tariffs on Canadian cars, trucks, and steel. Trump says Canada has been ripping off the United States for years. Trade talks collapsed over the weekend.
0: That's ABC's Sophie Flay.
18: And coming up here on WTOP,
14: 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I'm John Werdock.
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18: Traffic and weather on WTOP, Rita Kessler.
1: And right now, response has shown to the scene for the Baltimore-Washington Parkway southbound after NASA Goddard headed toward 193. This is going to be the vehicle fire activity. You're staying to the very far left to get by. That delay is now after 197 and before Powder Mill Road. So you're going to need to give yourself some extra time if you're trying to get to the Beltway. Once you get to the Beltway, everything looks good. Trying to make your way inside the Beltway all the way toward 50 and New York Avenue. Now, we're also seeing some delays northbound on the parkway. You can see everything southbound. So that's causing the backup there and coming off of the outer loop of the Beltway, at least, starting to see some slowdowns as well. Now, in Jefferson, it is eastbound 340 before Lander Road. Single file left will get you by that wreck. In the district, southbound DC 295 is heavy from Burroughs past East Capitol Street. Northbound I-295 delays getting on to the 11th Street Bridge and the inbound Suitland Parkway. Your normal slowdown approaching the traffic light at Stanton Road. 95 in Virginia, just a little heavy, passing 610. Getting into Woodbridge and then looking good into Springfield, while eastbound 66 is heavy out of Manassas into Centerville, and northbound 28 starting to see more of you after Braddock and Walney, trying to head into Chantilly toward Route 50 with your lanes open. For victims of drunk and drug driving, your grief is unique, but you are not alone. You always have a place at MAD. 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I'm Rita Kessler, your next traffic report in about 10 minutes.
0: 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Your 7 News First Alert meteorologist, Jordan Evans.
4: Increasing clouds this afternoon, but don't expect any rain. Temperatures stay pleasant at 84 degrees, and our low humidity also continues this afternoon. A light breeze out of the northwest at 5 to 10 miles per hour. For tonight, temperatures into the 60s, even some low 60s outside of the Beltway. In the First Alert Weather Center, I'm meteorologist Jordan Evans.
18: Right now, it is 60 degrees in Fort Washington, 58 degrees in Ashburn, 58 in Rockville.
0: Money news new this morning. Tesla has quietly raised the prices of some of its Cybertruck pickups. The company has added $5,000 to both the dual-motor all-wheel drive and premium all-wheel drive variants of the Cybertruck. That dual-motor version now starts at about $75,000. It's not clear what led to the price hike, but it comes after Tesla's electric rival Lucid took a beating on Wall Street yesterday. Lucid's stock dropped nearly 8% as trade tensions with Canada sparked a sell-off across the automotive supply chain.
18: Well, a lot of people who use a networking website are fighting back against artificial intelligence, WTOP business reporter John Wardock explains.
14: LinkedIn introduced a new feature last month, letting you report stuff that looks like AI content. And you are doing just that. The professional networking platform says over 1 million users have smashed that seems like AI slop button. Business Insider is reporting views for suspected AI posts are down 40%. John Wardock, WTOP News.
0: What's it like being an NFL owner? A former hoops star is now weighing in.
5: This is the Bloomberg Black Business Beat, brought to you by FidelityInvestments.com. Basketball Hall of Famer Tracy McGrady was drafted to the NBA straight out of high school, making him a pro player and a millionaire at just 18 years old. Today, he's actively involved in the business world and is part owner of the NFL's Buffalo Bills. McGrady talked to Bloomberg about the day he made that deal official.
6: My mind went to, it's not just, you know, I write this check and then I sit back and the Bills do their thing and the value of this franchise goes up. No, there are people that are involved in this that I actually can have some conversations with and actually prolong or further and improve my portfolio because of what these guys have.
5: That's Tracy McGrady on an episode of The Deal with Alex Rodriguez and Jason Kelly. T-Mac is one of 10 limited partners who joined the Bills ownership group, along with his cousin and fellow NBA Hall of Famer, Vince Carter. I'm Bloomberg's Justin Milliner on the Black Business Beat.
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16: 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I'm Matt Koufax.
18: Good morning. 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
0: It's 5:45. I'm John Aaron.
18: Hi there. Good morning. I'm Kristen Diaz. To preserve or not to preserve? That's the question. And the answer, well, it's an easy one. WTOP's Matt Koufax takes us back to the Folger Shakespeare Library.
16: Folger's Director of Collections and Exhibitions, Greg Prickman, says for the library's founders, the decision was a no-brainer.
24: They really wanted to establish a collection that could be used for research so people could learn about Shakespeare. And they were American, and they brought this material to America, and they wanted to keep it in America to form a center for Shakespeare studies and for really the enjoyment of Shakespeare.
16: The Folger Library building itself, Art Deco on the outside with a Tudor-style interior, was opened in 1932 by American businessman Henry Folger and his wife Emily. The pair devoted much of their lives to tracking down, acquiring, and preserving the first folios, the earliest printed collection of Shakespeare's plays.
24: They got to like 50-some copies, and Henry Folger said maybe it was time to slow down, but each time a copy would come onto the market, it would give a reason for its existence. Because in one way or another, it was different from all the other copies they already had.
16: Greg told me scholars, academics, and artists from all over the world come here to the library to learn from Shakespeare, just as the Folgers intended. You can also see these works performed live on stage in a theater that's a part of the same campus.
24: They didn't just, you know, want to surround themselves with this for the glory of it. They bought this material, they put it into storage, and they waited until they were ready to build this library.
16: Shakespeare remains relevant today because his works explore universal human emotions, shape our daily language, and address timeless social themes. The deep insights into human nature in his plays transcend centuries.
24: Shakespeare's been through a lot in 400-some years, and he's still with us. And I think there's still a lot to learn and a lot of benefit to us for how we approach problems today.
16: And the coolest part about all of this is that you or anyone from the public can come visit and see these incredible pieces of history up close for yourself.
24: He'll probably outlast all of us. And there's, I don't know, something a little bit comforting about that in some ways.
16: Here at the Folger Shakespeare Library in Capitol Hill with Greg.
24: And thank you for visiting us in Shakespeare's home in America.
16: My pleasure. I'm Matt Koufax, WTOP News.
18: 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That's K-A-U-F-A-X.
0: Here are the top stories we're working on at WTOP.
18: Well, watch out for those buses this morning. Two of the region's largest school systems get back to work today.
0: A measles outbreak is declared in parts of the region.
18: Canada is set to fire back today in the escalating trade war with the U.S.
0: Keep it here. We'll have full details on these stories coming up in the minutes ahead.
18: And it's brought to you by Ultra I&C, giving warfighters the superiority to win. Advance the fight with intelligence that gives warriors overwhelming advantage. Ultra I&C powering decision. to check our traffic and weather on WTOP. Let's bring in Miss Rita Kessler.
1: Well, once again, we start our morning with big problems in Maryland. Southbound Baltimore-Washington Parkway is slow from 197 all the way into Greenbelt. It is after NASA Goddard, but before Greenbelt Road. Single file left will get you by the vehicle fire activity. Northbound has the rubbernecking delay coming from the Beltway, but the northbound side should be open. It is eastbound 340 before Lander Road. Single file left gets you by the wreck. Now, not as much volume there, so it's not as heavy as the backup. Southbound 270, just the volume from 85 headed past 109, and then it looks good to the lane divide onto either loop of the Beltway. If you're in Virginia, northbound 95, just heavy, Dale City into Woodbridge. Eastbound 66, a little slow into Manassas. Northbound 28, a little heavy, getting into Chantilly with the lanes open. For victims of drunk and drug driving, your grief is unique, but you are not alone. 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I'm Rita Kessler, your next traffic report in about 10 minutes.
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5: 551.
1: What is your plan for Labor Day? AAA is out with its holiday travel forecast. The group says that in this area, things will be especially bad on the Baltimore-Washington Parkway South late Thursday afternoon into early Thursday evening. In general, it's best to leave early in the day if you're traveling on that Thursday, Friday, or Saturday. Expect plenty of return traffic Monday between 2 and 5 p.m. Top domestic destinations for this holiday weekend include Seattle, Orlando, Florida, and Boston.
5: Oh my goodness, I can't believe Labor Day weekend is already
1: coming. Summer just flies by without fail every year.
5: Every year. All right, well, speaking of that, as kids head back to school, some are getting a boost from a local charity. Here's WTOP Scott Gelman.
6: The vision for Alice's kids here in Alexandria came from Ron's experience growing up in poverty on Long Island.
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7: It could be instrument lessons. 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They send us a request electronically.
6: Within a day or two, a gift card is sent digitally and shared with the family. 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
7: We have celebrities now, you know, like Steve Carell and Kevin Bacon and Patton Oswalt.
6: They're inching closer to helping 20,000 kids this year with the goal of preventing them from feeling like he once did. In Fairfax County, Scott Gelman, WTOP News.
1: A Virginia prison says it stopped a smuggling operation involving a drone. Corrections workers at Sussex One State Prison south of Richmond say they intercepted a package that was being delivered by drone. Inside were drugs, cell phones, tobacco products, and other banned items. The State Department of Corrections says the incident highlights the sophisticated methods being used to smuggle contraband into prisons.
5: Well, if you like to eat at Chipotle, you may want to keep your eyes glued to the U.S. Open. The fast casual chain is teaming up with tennis player Taylor Fritz, allowing fans to get buy one, get one offers after each of Fritz men's singles victory in New York. It's because Chipotle is apparently part of Fritz's tournament routine. He spoke out about this habit during his title run at the Mubadala DC Open this month.
8: Yeah, I think I had it every week, every day this week on my off days for lunch. And then whenever I play a night match, I'll have it for lunch before the night match.
5: I mean, that's kind of cool, right? It kind of reminds me of another restaurant chain, fast food restaurant chain, that has a lot of famous people have their own meals and stuff like that. One of Chipotle will have their own, you know, Fritz meal that
1: I
5: you
1: think
5: can
1: Fritz
5: order.
1: Fritz just wanted to get free Chipotle, so he plugged it a bunch. Just hey, like I really like
5: strategy.
1: Ferrari automobiles.
5: Yeah. There you go.
1: Just
5: yes.
1: wanted to throw that out
5: and
1: there.
5: And I love anything from Sephora and Ulta.
1: Yes.
5: Well, now following each singles victory in New York, Fritz will share a code on his Instagram account at Taylor_Fritz. Go check that out. The fastest fans can then turn that code around for a buy one, get one coupon.
1: Sports powered by Maximus, moving people and technology forward. Hey there, Dave.
9: That's kind of shameless saying you like Ferraris.
1: I know. Should I have shot?
9: You couldn't
1: should
9: even
1: aimed a little lower.
9: Yeah, you know, you could just.
1: I enjoy a good Geo Metro.
9: Yeah, give me a Yugo. Nationals end their four-game slide in style, erupting.

0: for a lucky 13 hits in a 13-3 rout of Colorado. Manager Blake Butera's lineup breaking the game open with a 5-run fifth.
1: I mean, look, just getting those two guys on to start the inning and then putting some pressure on them by not getting that bunt down, just forced them to make a play. And then, you know, just one small mistake on their end ended up being huge, I think. We were able to take advantage of that and capitalize, and I think that's what good teams do. And I was happy we could continue to roll with that momentum.
0: Dalen Lyle goes 3-for-5 with a homer and 5 RBI. C.J. Abrams, in his return to the lineup, steals a pair of bases to make him the first National with 25 homers and 25 stolen bases in a season since Alfonso Soriano in 2006. That's not exactly old-timey baseball names, but
2: no.
0: 20 years ago
2: he found
0: is
2: a couple of cons on the 1890 Brooklyn Wonders.
0: Wonders, yeah, in the Players League. Yeah, that was fun.
2: Yeah.
0: It's on X. Okay. WTOP. Check it out for a deep dive. NFL Commanders amped up yesterday's workout after a disappointing showing in their preseason game at Detroit. They do hold a joint practice with the Ravens tomorrow, play the Purple and Black in the preseason finale Friday, and the Babe Laufenberg Trophy has still yet to be decided. We still have yet to find out our August player of excellence.
2: Yes, disclaimer, not a real trophy.
0: No, not a real trophy, and the real Babe doesn't even vote on it, but okay. That's what we do. Dave Preston, WTOP Sports.
3: You got it. All right, coming up on WTOP, a war of words between the U.S. and Canada is heating up. It's 5:57.
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3: Traffic and weather on WTOP with Rita Kessler.
9: And the top things we're watching right now include that delay on the Baltimore-Washington Parkway southbound after 197 headed into Greenbelt. After NASA Goddard, before Greenbelt Road, single file left continues to get by the vehicle fire cleanup. Good news in Jefferson, eastbound 340 before Lander Road, the crash cleared, lanes are open. There never really was much of a delay, so that should be running a lot better. And in Virginia, it is eastbound Route 7 at Lewinsville Road in McLean. The right side of the roadway was blocked with that crash. The WTOP Traffic Center is presented by Window Nation. 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I'm Rita Kessler, your next traffic report in about 10 minutes.
2: Today, it'll be mostly sunny, highs in the upper 70s to mid 80s, basically another dry and pleasant late August day. Plan for plenty of sunshine through much of the day with low humidity. Right now, it's 60 in Upper Marlboro, 62 in Woodbridge, 65 in the district.
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3: Good morning, I'm Kristen Diaz.
2: And I'm John Aaron, coming up.
11: The bell's ringing in Montgomery County. Time to go back to school. I'm Luke Luker.
3: We're going to have live reports from both Silver Spring and Upper Marlboro as kids also go back in Prince George and Montgomery counties today.
12: Maryland's measles outbreak, a local physician on the reasons to get vaccinated. This is Kyle Cooper.
2: Canada's expected to announce new tariffs against the U.S. today.
13: From ABC News, I'm Wayne Cabot. Discouraging update just in on the mostly out of control fire burning about 15 miles outside Reno, the Hawk Fire grew overnight. Now about 40 square miles of flames, 27% contained. This morning, tens of thousands are waking up again in shelters. Some will have no homes to return to. 32 houses reduced to ash. ABC's Melissa Dunn on the scene.
14: The National Guard, along with hundreds of firefighters, are in an all-out battle against the raging Hawk Fire. The fire broke out Saturday night in the densely populated Sierra foothills outside Reno, exploding in bone-dry conditions and winds gusting at 40 miles an hour.
13: There is some progress. U.S. Highway 395 reopened last night, and FEMA says federal money is on the way. America's longtime ally to the North has something to say about the 50% tariffs President Trump is now threatening on cars, car parts, and steel. Canada to announce retaliatory tariffs today. Prime Minister Mark Carney accusing Washington of trying to subordinate Canada, saying America's attitude is that Canada is a subsidiary of the United States. For years, it's been a partnership. Ford, GM, and Stellantis operate major plants in Ontario, the supply chain supporting tens of thousands of jobs. The wife of an Army sergeant, the latest spouse of a military service member to be deported. Karen Waugh reports.
15: Sergeant Hader Juarez says ICE officers detained his wife Christy outside a Walmart as their daughter watched from her car seat.
16: They claim they're going for like the worst of the worst, the worst criminals in this country. My wife doesn't have a criminal record. She has never had any kind of problems with the law, not even a traffic ticket.
15: The Homeland Security Department says his wife illegally entered the United States in 2016 from Honduras and was removed from the United States in accordance with our laws.
13: You're listening to ABC News.
3: It's now 6:02, Tuesday, August 25th. Currently 63 degrees at WTOP. Sunny with a high near 86 today. Happy Tuesday, everyone. I'm Kristen Diaz.
2: I'm John Aaron. There's a lot of excitement building this morning as students return to class in Maryland's two biggest school districts. Our back-to-school coverage continues on WTOP today with Montgomery and Prince George's counties going back. WTOP's Luke Lukert begins our team coverage. He is at Blake High School in Silver Spring. Luke.
17: The band is already here, and I'm starting to see seniors start to come and park in the senior parking lot. That's because they're going to be doing what's called Senior Sunrise. I didn't know this was such a big tradition across the D.C. area, but it seems like a lot of high schools do it. All the seniors get together on their first day of school, watch the sunrise together, and then when they leave their last day of school, they watch the sunset together. I talked to some of these seniors a little bit earlier about the new cell phone ban here in Montgomery County. Bell to bell, they can't have their cell phone even at lunch, in between classes, no cell phone. They were a little skeptical about how well this would be enforced and if students would really follow this. And I talked to some of the teachers and administrators. They said that they were understanding of that and that it was going to be a transition period, especially these first couple of weeks. There was going to be a lot of conversations about why it's important to put those cell phones away for better connection to your peers, as well as less distraction during class. Hopefully, they will abide by that new rule because in Maryland, state law goes into effect next year for statewide cell phone bans. Reporting live in Montgomery County, Luke Lukert, WTOP News.
3: Thank you, Luke. And now to Prince George's County. WTOP's John Doman is at Frederick Douglass High School. He also joins us now live. Hey there, John.
18: Yeah, we got a band on the field. The cheerleaders are full of energy right now, getting everybody excited for the first day here in Upper Marlboro. We're on the new football field, and let me tell you, it's making a difference in just that participation, that good feeling at the school. Fall sports are seeing a 15% increase in participation. And it's just fun here. They got the lights on, but you got the sun starting to rise up. They're putting on light shows with the stadium lights here in Upper Marlboro right now. Some of the LEDs kind of flashing around, adding to the...
2: Well, that was going well until it wasn't. There's good stuff out there. Everyone's excited, but the cell phone tower is not as excited. Other school systems going back today in Maryland include Anne Arundel and Calvert County Schools. Stay with us throughout the morning for updates on back to school and check out our full back to school coverage at WTOP.com.
3: And you know, kids are just getting back to class, but they're already fighting each other, at least in one place. A fight among several students broke out on the first day of school yesterday in Waldorf. It happened at North Point High School. And now four kids are facing assault charges. School officials say one 16-year-old student punched another from behind, knocking them to the ground. Other students joined in on that fight before staff and school resource officers broke it all up. A second fight also broke out. One student was treated by the school nurse for minor injuries.
2: A measles outbreak in three Maryland counties, St. Mary's, Carroll, and Cecil, is reinforcing the reasons doctors encourage vaccinations against that disease. WTOP's Kyle Cooper talked with a doctor at Children's.
12: Pediatric infectious disease physician Alexandra Yant says babies 6 months and younger are highly vulnerable to measles. 1 in 100 diagnosed end up with pneumonia, a smaller percentage encephalitis, inflammation of the brain that can lead to lasting effects. She adds people who are immunocompromised, like cancer patients, are also at higher risk.
19: It's our job, and, you know, if you value human life, to protect our immunocompromised vulnerable neighbors that way as well.
12: Dr. Yant says the vaccine is 97% effective if you get 2 doses of the MMR version. Kyle Cooper, WTOP News.
2: A new Homeland Security report shows nearly 1,300 undocumented immigrants were arrested during a 2-week ICE operation in Maryland and Virginia. That operation targeted the D.C. suburbs from August 1st through the 14th. The Trump administration says nearly 400 of the arrests had been of people convicted of or charged with crimes, including robbery, kidnapping, and sexual battery. The arrests happened in communities including Manassas, Hyattsville, and Alexandria. This follows a similar ICE crackdown in Georgia last month that led to more than 1,200 arrests.
3: 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It's 6:07, time to get the day started.
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2: Traffic and weather, checking in with Rita Kessler in the traffic center.
9: And right now in Maryland, southbound on the Baltimore-Washington Parkway, delays remain before Powder Mill Road headed into Greenbelt, before 193 after NASA Goddard, still single file left, getting you by the vehicle fire cleanup. But now we have another problem on 340. The still in Jefferson, but eastbound to 340 after 180 in Petersville. The right side is blocked with that wreck, so that one is actually causing a delay. Before, it had just been some volume coming past it, but you definitely have a slowdown getting past that area. Then it looks better the closer you get toward 15 and headed toward 70 and 270. Southbound Route 4 near Dower House Road was a report of a wreck. If you're in Virginia, the McLean area, eastbound Route 7 at Lewinsville Road, crash had been reported along the right side of the roadway. If you're on 95 in Virginia, the volume is passing 610, then from Dale City into Woodbridge. Then it looks good into Springfield onto 395 toward the 14th Street Bridge. Eastbound 66 heavy through Manassas. While on the Beltway, the inner loop delays from 210 toward the Woodrow-Wilson Bridge, and the outer loop a little heavy from New Hampshire. Off and on, headed past 29, Colesville Road. 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Go to FitzBuysCars.com today. I'm Rita Kessler, your next traffic report in about 10 minutes.
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24: For today, we'll keep the skies mostly clear, although some extra clouds may stream in later in the afternoon, but the temperature stays below average at 84 degrees. Humidity also stays lower than for late August standards, so enjoy the nice break from that summer heat. In fact, some of the data says we may start to heat things up by early next week, with highs back into the 90s starting Monday and next Tuesday. For tonight, temperatures into the 60s, then we're dry again tomorrow with a forecast of 88 degrees and mostly sunny skies. And the First Alert Weather Center, I'm meteorologist Jordan Evans.
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3: Money news on WTOP. Amazon is raising prices on some of its most popular devices, and it's now blaming a global shortage of memory and storage components. Prices for some Fire TVs, Echo speakers, Kindles, and Eero devices jumped sharply over the weekend. The Echo Dot, for example, it went up 60% from about $50 to $80. Amazon says it absorbs higher component costs for as long as possible before passing some of those increases on to customers. The memory shortage, fueled in part by booming demand for artificial intelligence, is expected to continue into next year.
2: Apple could unveil a new Mac Mini within days. Bloomberg says the updated computer may be announced before the end of the month, potentially ahead of Apple's expected iPhone 18 Pro event in September. The Mac Mini has faced lengthy delivery delays.
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3: Well, coming up on WTOP, we're going to tell you how the National Park Service is celebrating its birthday today. Don't hit that snooze button. It's time to get up. It's 6:11.
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4: 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The hopeful one, though, is how fast everything moves the moment you open those silos.
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3: 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It's now 6:14. I'm Kristen Diaz.
2: I'm John Aaron. Loudoun County powers a big chunk of the internet. It's called the data center capital of the world. But some there and in other counties here believe data centers are hurting the people who live near them. WTOP's Neil Augenstein has learned one local legislator wants Loudoun County to rethink its priorities.
30: Algonquian District Supervisor Julie Briskman has announced her candidacy to be the chair of Loudoun County's Board of Supervisors, replacing Phyllis Randall, who's been chair for 11 years. Briskman's main platform?
31: In short, it's stopping data centers.
30: Briskman says what she calls the unconstrained, uncontrolled growth of data centers is threatening the livability of Loudoun County.
31: Loudoners have been told for years and years that we don't have a choice when it comes to big corporations basically running roughshod over our county. I feel that Loudoners are tired of it and all the commiserate infrastructure that comes with the data centers. And I think that Loudoun County is ready for new leadership in that regard.
30: Chair Phyllis Randall tells WTOP anyone has the right to run for public office, and she respects that process and that there's plenty of time to discuss differences, priorities, and voting records. In Loudoun County, Neil Eugenstein, WTOP News.
3: Well, happy birthday to you. The National Park Service celebrating 110th birthday today by waiving entrance fees at sites that normally charge admission. The Fee-Free Day is part of National Park Week, which runs through August 30th with special events and activities nationwide. But keep in mind, other charges still apply, including camping, reservations, special permits, and some recreational fees. This is the fifth year the National Park Service has celebrated its birthday with free admission to its park.
2: Speaking of free, could some streaming services soon be free to you?
6: This is the Bloomberg Business of Entertainment report. Streaming services have raised prices, cracked down on password sharing, and introduced advertising. So what's the next way for them to juice their sales? What about giving it away for free? It's the question posed in a recent edition of the Screen Time newsletter. Bloomberg's Lucas Shaw.
7: One of the fastest growing areas in streaming right now is free, you know, YouTube and Roku and Tubi. But at the moment, it's exploratory because they are reluctant to kind of fully commit to it.
6: But a move like that doesn't come without risks.
8: You do not want your existing customers to trade down. They'll either try these abroad in markets where they don't actually have as many customers, and so the risk of cannibalizing their own customer base is lower, or it'll just be like a really more limited offering. It would be like a channel devoted to a very specific topic. Netflix could try to offer some of that for free, but I don't know exactly what it looks like, and I don't think these companies do either.
6: Lisa Mateo, Bloomberg Radio.
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3: A measles outbreak in Maryland is putting a renewed focus on vaccines for kids.
2: Canada is preparing to hit back with new tariffs against the U.S.
3: And keep it here. Full details on these stories coming up in the minutes ahead.
2: Traffic and weather. Let's go to Rita.
9: And right now, if you're in Maryland on the Baltimore-Washington Parkway, this is a southbound delay coming from after 197 past Powder Mill Road, trying to make your way toward the Beltway. It is in Greenbelt after NASA Goddard and before 193, single file left. Gets by the vehicle fire cleanup. You'll also find the problem on 340 eastbound after Maryland 180. That crash has also a single left lane getting by everything going on, and that one is also causing a delay. Southbound Route 4, Pennsylvania Avenue near Dower House Road had been a report of a wreck. Watch out for the utility issues on University Boulevard eastbound or eastbound 193 at that point in College Park. At Rhode Island Avenue, the lanes are blocked. Westbound, however, the lanes are open. Good news. News in Virginia, the earlier wreck on Route 7 eastbound at Lewinsville Road has cleared. Your lanes are open, so not much of a delay there. Northbound 95, a little heavy, Dale City into Woodbridge, the volume through Newington. If you're in the district, it is. Southbound DC 295, the volume begins near Eastern, but the delay is before Benning Road, past East Capitol Street, with the lanes available to you. 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I'm Rita Kessler. Your next traffic report in about 10 minutes.
2: Your 7 News First Alert meteorologist Jordan Evans.
0: Expect another nice day with temperatures in the mid-80s. We'll stay below average, and our humidity stays on the low side for your Tuesday. A few extra clouds later in the afternoon, then we'll see those skies clear out for tonight, and temperatures drop into the 60s again tomorrow morning. Wednesday afternoon, slightly warmer. In fact, a couple of degrees above average. We'll be pushing the upper 80s for those highs. Then Thursday, thanks to clouds and more moisture, we'll see a slight drop in temperatures, but that also means the return of a storm chance Thursday afternoon. In the First Alert Weather Center, I'm meteorologist Jordan Evans.
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2: 623, D.C.'s presumptive incoming delegate to Congress is launching a new effort aimed at protecting the city's autonomy. Democratic nominee Robert White announced Defend D.C., a campaign that will recruit and send Washington residents to nearby congressional districts to canvass for candidates who support D.C. statehood and local control.
20: Picture hundreds of Washingtonians caravanning out of D.C., clipboards in our hands and our mission on our minds. All of us doing something bigger than any of us.
2: The effort comes amid increased federal intervention in the district under the Trump administration. White also plans to create a political action committee supporting those candidates. A man who shot and killed his friend has been found guilty of second-degree murder and other charges. A jury returned the verdict against 23-year-old Benjamin Dresbach of Kensington. In January of last year, police responded to a home on Franklin Street in Kensington after Dresbach called 911 to say he had shot his friend inside. Prosecutors say Dresbach admitted the two had gotten into a fight. They say he used an illegal short-barreled rifle and shot 29-year-old Trevor Van Devander in the head. Sentencing is set for December.
3: The owner of the San Francisco 49ers has been arrested in a prostitution sting in Ohio. Here's ABC News' Trevor Ault with the details.
21: The billionaire owner of the San Francisco 49ers arrested in a prostitution sting at an Ohio trailer park. Court records say Jed York was taken into custody in East Palestine Sunday at 9:35 a.m., with authorities saying he responded to an ad placed by an undercover agent on a prostitution website arranging sexual activity for $140. Police say York agreed to meet up at that trailer park and was arrested there with the phone he allegedly used to respond to the ad. He's now taken a plea deal to reduce his prostitution charge to misdemeanor disorderly conduct and pleaded no contest to misdemeanor possession of criminal tools.
3: Now, the 49ers said in a statement, as this is a legal matter which has been resolved, we will not be providing any further comment at this time.
2: Sports brought to you by Amentum, delivering advanced solutions for space and defense. What do you got going on, Dave Preston?
14: We have the Nationals beginning a 10-game homestand with Cade Cavalli once again showing command.
1: One ball, two strikes, two out and nobody on. He's into the windup, the kick, and the pitch. Swing and a miss. He struck him out. Back to the breaking ball. Strikeout number 7 for Cavalli. And a 1-2-3 top half of the sixth inning.
14: Charlie slows on 1500 AM. Cavalli K7 over six frames as the Nats win 13-3. The right-hander improves to 12-5 on the season. The Nats end a four-game slide. NFL Commanders practiced with a purpose yesterday after Saturday's lackluster effort and execution against Detroit. Head coach Dan Quinn.
4: A lot of that, what I saw, that slide, that wasn't us, and that bothered me. And so today is our time to get to the truth, what, why. So I took a long time. I went through a lot of plays, and I didn't feel like we played complimentary football. I said that felt in disarray.
14: I did rewatch the tape. It was actually them. I thought maybe that they were imposters, but no, that was the team.
2: That's unfortunate.
14: So they're gonna work those kinks out. That's why you have the preseason. College football, Virginia has a new quarterback and transfer, Bo Prabula, who previously played at Penn State and Missouri. Head coach Tony Elliott telling me,
5: you knew he had the experience and the ability to lead. And then once you get him in your organization, you get to see that firsthand. He's the same every single day, always has a smile on his face. He has a very, very quiet confidence about himself off the field. But on the field, he's a competitor. He loves to compete, understands the game at a high level.
14: Cavaliers begin the season Saturday when they host NC State. That means Presto's Picks makes a quick debut this Friday morning.
2: Okay. All right.
14: So I've got to get the Navi computer set up to do get the system in gear. Dave Preston, WTOP Sports.
3: Thanks, Dave. Coming up after traffic and weather, it's back to school for thousands more kids in our region today. We're going to go live to one of our area's biggest school districts. Good morning. Glad you're with us. It's 627.
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2: Traffic and weather, let's go to Rita.
9: Let's update the situation on the Baltimore-Washington Parkway. We have the delay that begins before Powder Mill Road, headed toward NASA Goddard, not quite as far as 193 anymore. The vehicle fire cleanup completed and moved out of the roadway, so that delay should continue to ease. However, eastbound on 340 after Maryland 180, it was still single file left, getting by that wreck with the backup. Southbound 270, heavy out of Urbana, past 109, volume from Father Hurley Boulevard into Gaithersburg with your lanes open. Northbound Branch Avenue near Moores Road. That's a report of a wreck. 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I'm Rita Kessler, your next traffic report in about 10 minutes. Thank you very much. And today, well, it's going to be a nice day. We're going to start to see temperatures back into the 70s and mid-80s this afternoon, although this morning we're starting in the upper 50s and lower 60s. But pleasant weather for us this afternoon. 60s once again tonight. Right now, it's now 6:30.
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2: Good morning, I'm John Aaron.
9: Hi there, I'm Kristen Diaz. Good morning, Teddy Gelman is our producer.
2: Our top story. Back to school here on WTOP. More students and staff are kicking off the new school year today. Maryland's biggest districts are headed back. Those are Montgomery and Prince George's counties. We start our team coverage with WTOP's Luke Lukert. He is at Blake High School in Silver Spring.
8: John, the sun is rising. That means the seniors here are watching the sunrise together as the first day of school starts. I'll watch the sunset on that last day. But I actually talked with Superintendent Thomas Taylor here with MCPS about some of the younger students, in particular, some of those kindergartners, and about how fewer and fewer kindergartners are enrolling in MCPS. And it's just a trend that we're seeing across the nation as birth rates are declining. They kind of peaked in 2019, and ever since then, they've seen some steadily declining enrollment here at MCPS. And that's causing them to look at possibly shutting down some elementary schools as fewer and fewer kids are actually enrolling. Something interesting that they're going to have to be planning on for the next decade or so as these enrollment numbers continue to dwindle. As he pointed out to me, you know, for the past 50-100 years, folks have been trying to make sure that we have enough schools for students because enrollment was increasing so rapidly. Now it's kind of the exact opposite, and just an interesting transition for a lot of school districts across the country. We're going to be here for the rest of the morning talking to students. We are just about an hour away from the first bell here, and we'll bring it to you. Reporting live from Montgomery County, Luke Lukert, WTOP News.
9: You got it, Luke. Thanks so much. And, you know, more than 120,000 Prince George's County students will be going back to school this morning. WTOP's John Doman is at Frederick Douglass High School in Upper Marlboro.
23: We're on the football field here at Douglass High School, the newly renovated football stadium. A lot of tradition, a lot of great players have come from this particular field. But now it's the next generation of students getting excited for their first day of school here today. We've got a new principal, Kim Bolden, a Suitland High grad. She's back in the county after spending a lot of her career in Montgomery County. Yeah, it's one of the last first days of school here in the region, but everybody's still excited, and it's great weather to start, and we're just getting started here in Upper Marlboro.
2: And we are hearing from the Prince George's County Schools Superintendent. Sean Joseph tells us the school hallways have become much safer.
24: We're still continuing to add cameras in buildings. You know, the good news last year for us, we had a 50% reduction in overall suspensions and fights and things of that nature. We had a real big campaign about if you see something, say something, and working closely with the Prince George's Police Department. I'm hoping that trend continues.
2: And new this year, Prince George's County Schools are adding an extra 5 minutes to the end of instructional days to give more flexibility in dealing with winter weather closures. Other school systems going back today in Maryland include those in Anne Arundel and Calvert counties. Be sure to check out our full back-to-school coverage at WTOP.com.
9: A measles outbreak has been declared in 3 Maryland counties. As WTOP's Lynn Bowie reports, health officials are once again working to boost vaccination rates.
25: The measles outbreak affects St. Mary's, Carroll, and Cecil counties, according to the Maryland Department of Health. No public exposure sites have been identified. Dr. Meg Sullivan is the state's Deputy Secretary of Public Health Services. She says the best way to protect yourself is through vaccination.
26: We do currently have 31 confirmed cases of measles in Maryland this year, including 27 that have been confirmed since July 15th. Importantly, of those 27 cases that I just referenced, they have been all in unvaccinated individuals.
25: There's no evidence of widespread community transmission, and most of the cases were among people living in the same household. Lynn Bowie, WTOP News.
2: This outbreak comes amid a larger trend of measles vaccination exemptions increasing across the state and nationwide. The Banner's Meredith Cohn tells us why many people are forgoing the vaccine for their kids.
0: Well, I think public health experts would say the biggest misconception is that the shot is connected to autism. It's been studied over and over and over again, and there's not been a link confirmed to autism. And somehow this sort of old piece of information that's been refuted keeps getting new life from time to time, and sometimes from some in the federal government, from vaccine critics perpetuating that piece of misinformation.
2: The statewide vaccination rate for measles among kindergartners is about 97%, but Cecil, Carroll, and St. Mary's counties have a lower vaccination rate.
3: Well, Canada is preparing to impose new tariffs on U.S. goods. Prime Minister Mark Carney says Canada will respond to President Trump's threatened additional tariffs on Canadian automobiles, auto parts, and steel. Carney says Canada intends to defend its economic interests and rejected what he described as U.S. efforts to pressure Canada into accepting unfavorable trade terms. Ontario Premier Doug Ford echoed that stance, saying that Canadians are prepared to withstand economic hardship rather than give in to U.S. demands. Ford also warned that Ontario could consider further measures involving electricity exports and critical minerals if the dispute deepens.
2: Coming up.
10: 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I'm John Werdock.
2: Also,
11: 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I'm Scott Gelman.
2: 636.
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3: The heart has a natural way of adapting physiologically to high levels of exercise, and that also leads to differences in presentation of those same cardiovascular conditions. 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
3: Anyone with symptoms during exercise should be evaluated generally. 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
4: Traffic and weather on WTOP, Rita Kessler.
5: Right now, if you're in Maryland on the Baltimore-Washington Parkway, those delays ease southbound between 197 and Greenbelt. Just a little heavy getting inside the Beltway toward the Good Luck Road overpass with your lanes open. Eastbound 340 in Jefferson after Maryland 180, the crash cleared. Your lanes are open, so those delays are starting to ease as well. Northbound Route 5, Branch Avenue near Moores Road was a report of a wreck. Earlier, we had the crash southbound on Route 4 near Dower House Road. And on the outer loop of the Beltway near St. Barnabas Road had been a report of a crash. Inner loop delays from St. Barnabas Road on to northbound I-295 into Blue Plains. Southbound DC-295 delays from Eastern toward East Capitol Street with the lanes available to you. Well, if you're in the district, it is southbound to 395. Your delays coming from the 3rd Street Tunnel headed toward the Case Bridge near Main Avenue. Looks like that wreck is along the right side. From the other direction, northbound to 395 delays after the Pentagon headed toward the 14th Street Bridge with your lanes available to you. 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I'm Rita Kessler, your next traffic report in about 10 minutes.
6: 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Your 7 News First Alert meteorologist Jordan Evans.
7: For today, plenty of sunshine. Humidity stays on the low side, although some extra clouds may try to stream in later this afternoon. Temperature only gets up to 84 today. We're back into the 60s overnight. They were pushing 88 degrees Wednesday afternoon. Mostly sunny skies again. We'll track humidity and storm chances heading into Thursday with temperatures in the middle 80s. In the First Alert Weather Center, I'm meteorologist Jordan Evans.
8: Currently 67 degrees at the Wharf in D.C., 60 degrees in Oxon Hill, 58 degrees in Sterling.
6: Money news. How many money mistakes did you make when you were younger? You may be surprised to hear that today's younger Americans may be doing better with their credit than you would think. New research from FICO finds people ages 18 to 29 have seen the biggest jump in credit scores since before the pandemic. Their average score is up 17 points since 2019, and nearly half now have a score of 700 or higher. Experts say younger people are more financially savvy and have better access to information about credit. But millions are still struggling with student debt and high housing costs.
8: A new survey out this morning looks at the best cities for work and careers in D.C. Well, it ranks near the top. Here's WTOP business reporter John Wardock.
9: Employment website Indeed looked at more than 200 metropolitan areas and ranked the top 25 cities based on factors like job opportunity, compensation, and work-life balance. And D.C. came in number 2 overall behind Boston, fueling D.C.'s high ranking, career growth, and mobility. Indeed found D.C. to be one of the best cities for advancing professionally. John Wardock, WTOP News.
6: A Northern Virginia man launched a charity that pays for new clothes, sneakers, and school supplies anonymously. WTOP's Scott Gelman reports.
10: Alice's Kids started in 2011 with the hope of helping students here in Fairfax County.
11: We were designed to set up to help Mount Vernon, Potomac, and a few other schools in the area. But then we got some publicity, and it went national. Overnight.
10: Ron Fitzsimmons is relying on a network of teachers and social workers to fill out an online form when they know of a student in need.
11: We send the teacher a gift card. So a kid needs soccer cleats. We sent a gift card to the teacher for $100 for Dick's Sporting Goods.
10: It's a $1.3 million operation funded by donations from people like Steve Carell and Kevin Bacon. And they're inching closer to helping 20,000 kids this year with the intention of preventing a familiar feeling.
11: When the charities came to our doorstep with boxes of clothes and whatever, we appreciated it, of course. But it was embarrassing.
10: In Fairfax County, Scott Gelman, WTOP News.
8: Well, Australia's music industry says tracks wholly generated by AI will be barred from official charts as emerging generative technologies threaten artists' livelihoods. The Australian Record Industry Association announced the crackdown today as a variation of Madonna's pop hit Like a Prayer, created by an Australian producer using AI-generated vocals and drums, has spent 16 weeks on the charts. The association says some AI-assisted music will remain eligible as long as humans wrote the song and performed the lead vocal and primary instruments, along with some other requirements. AI-generated music would also be ineligible for the Australian industry's prestigious ARIA Awards.
6: How can you tell if someone's sunglasses are recording you?
12: Those Ray-Bans at the next table, they might be recording you right now. Meta has sold millions of camera glasses that look like regular shades. 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I'm Kim Komando for The Current. 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Second, check the frame. 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
8: Welcome back. It's now 6:46. I'm Kristen Diaz.
6: I'm John Aaron. New this morning, an oil tanker was hit with a projectile off the coast of Oman in the Strait of Hormuz. It's the latest example of the shipping dangers for companies attempting to use that waterway. The attack comes as mediators wrapped up discussions in Tehran with the goal of negotiating an end to the nearly six-month-old war involving the U.S. Reports indicate the ship's engine was hit and disabled, but crew members are reported to be safe. Iran now has maintained a stranglehold on shipping traffic through the strait and periodically fires at vessels attempting to move through it, but there was no immediate claim for this latest attack.
8: Meantime, Treasury Secretary Scott Bessent has announced that the U.S. has slapped Iran with new sanctions and will punish nations doing business with Iran in the digital, tech, gold, aviation, and shipping sectors. But WTOP's national security correspondent, J.J. Green, reports this is not new to Iran.
17: For decades, the international community has tried to stop Iran from building a nuclear program with steep and very deep sanctions against it and its economic programs throughout the country and some of its partners. But somehow it's managed to build a program that has had to be stopped twice by military action, which suggests there's a black market at work and Iran is able to access that market. So the question is, under this new regime that the U.S. Treasury is hitting them with, will they find a way around it?
8: Now, Secretary Bessin declined to say which countries would be targeted and when the new penalties would take effect.
6: Here are the top stories we're working on at WTOP.
8: Well, two of the region's largest school systems are back in class today.
6: A measles outbreak is declared in parts of this region.
8: Canada plans to respond today in the escalating trade war with the U.S.
6: Keep it here for full details on these stories in the minutes ahead.
8: Brought to you by Virtualytics. Dashboards show what happened yesterday, as the Mission AI company Virtualytics shows what's coming, what's at risk, and where to focus first. Redefining readiness with Virtualytics. Traffic and weather on WTOP. Here's Rita Kessler.
5: And the situation has escalated a bit in the district. The wreck that we have on southbound 395 after Main Avenue underneath the 7th Street overpass. More response showed the scene across the roadway. It is now single file left getting you by, and that is why the delay stretches back onto westbound 695 near the Navy Yard after the 11th Street Bridge. From the other direction, northbound delays are coming from the Pentagon across the 14th Street Bridge and the Case Bridge headed past the scene. Southbound DC 295, that's slow from Eastern to East Capitol Street, and inbound New York Avenue delays from South Dakota to the traffic light at Bladensburg, but your lanes are open. Now keep an eye out on the top side of the Beltway. The unusual delay is on the inner loop before University Boulevard headed toward New Hampshire Avenue. Between those two points, looks like there may be a wreck. It could be on the outer loop as well. The inner loop could be a rubbernecking delay, but the delay on the outer loop goes from 95 past the scene. Just watch around Northwest Branch for a crash, regardless of which side of the roadway it's on. Southbound 95 slows from 212, headed onto the inner loop of the Beltway, headed past Route 1 in College Park. Also, eastbound 340, you may still find a little bit of volume in Jefferson, headed past Maryland 180, but that crash is gone. Northbound Route 5, Branch Avenue after Moores Road, that's where the crash was. Delays coming from 301, headed past the split and past the crash, while southbound Route 4 near Dower House Road earlier, that was a report of a wreck. 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I'm Rita Kessler, your next traffic report in about 10 minutes.
6: Your 7 News First Alert meteorologist, Jordan Evans.
7: Tracking your Tuesday forecast, back to school for Montgomery and Prince George's County. Look for those temperatures this morning to be on the chilly side. Might need a light jacket. We're in the 50s and 60s right now, but eventually back into the 80s by this afternoon. A few extra clouds later today with mostly clear skies, and we'll see temperatures at night once again drop into the 60s by tomorrow morning. Now, the storm chance, that's not back until Thursday. Right now, it's 60 or 70%, so good chance that you'll get some rain on Thursday. In the First Alert Weather Center, I'm meteorologist Jordan Evans.
8: 60 degrees in spring.

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6: 652.
7: New boundaries have been drawn for Montgomery County's high schools. Now the process of considering closures and consolidations at elementary and middle schools begins. Here's WTOP's Kate Ryan.
8: Starting this fall and into the winter, Montgomery County Public Schools will lay out plans on how the system will address a declining school population that will include information sessions. And in May,
9: the board will make a decision as to whether we are closing any elementary schools, middle schools, or also just looking at the other portfolio of buildings that we own as a school district.
8: That's Andrea Swiatoka, acting chief of district operations at MCPS. Then in the next school year, a boundary study will get underway.
9: We also need the opportunity to rebalance. We have schools that still have portable classrooms because they are overcrowded.
8: And others that are, in the words of school officials, underutilized. Now, the school system's own projections for enrollment show a continuing decline over the next 10 years. Implementation of the plans will begin in the 2029-2030 school year. Kate Ryan, WTOP News.
6: A new school year presents unique challenges, and one of them this year is a lack of nurses. Nearly one out of every 10 Virginia public schools will start this year without one. Virginia law does not require schools to have nurses, but they are certainly allowed. And advocates, including the state's Senator Barbara Favola from Arlington, wants to require a full-time licensed nurse in every public school. Supporters say nurses can help manage everything from chronic medical conditions to emergencies involving medications, opioid overdoses, and cardiac events. The issue is expected to come up next month before the Virginia School Health Services Committee.
7: One company is touting what it says is encouraging news in the fight against nicotine addiction. Bongard Naturals says a new non-clinical study shows its compound called Nixidine S mimics nicotine while being less toxic. The company says in lab testing, the compound preserved nicotine-like activity at key brain receptors, which are associated with nicotine-related satisfaction. Products like these, known as nicotine analogs, are not new. Researchers warn some may be more potent and more addictive than nicotine itself. Still, Bongard says Nixidine S gives the industry a powerful new direction to advance tobacco harm reduction.
6: Well, here's something you don't encounter every day. A bison took a little detour through a Loudoun County neighborhood yesterday. Animal services say that the bison got loose and was wandering along the gravel roads in western Loudoun. Law enforcement officers, the county sheriff's office, they were all working to get the animal's owner to safely guide the bison back into a field. Animal Services says that the owner was located through its free Operation Protect Livestock program, which helps officials quickly identify livestock owners when animals get loose. The good news, the bison did get caught. He's safe and off the road.
7: Sports powered by Maximus, moving people and technology forward. Always register your livestock, Dave Preston.
10: And you know what? You talk about these bison, they're only doing it for the attention. You know, if you just ignore them, they'll go away.
6: They just needed some attention.
10: Nationals wake up after a slow start against Colorado, going hitless for the first four innings before notching 13 over their last four times up on a 13-3 rout of the Rockies. Jacob Young telling 1500 AM.
11: Yeah, like I said, you know, we've been resilient all year. It feels like we knew it was a tough road series or trip, so we knew we needed to bounce back. And I said, you know, we bounced back all year, and I feel like we did it again today. You know, it was pretty dead early. He pitched well. The kid on the mound pitched well. And, you know, you just need a couple balls to fall in baseball. And then all of a sudden, everyone starts feeling a little better about themselves. And stuff like this happens.
10: Nats also get another solid outing from starting pitcher Cade Cavalli, who strikes out seven while scattering five hits over six innings. NFL Commanders 19 days from the regular season opener, looking to solidify the center position. Nick Allegretti's on the shelf, so Julian Good-Jones and Matt Golden are competing. Coach Dan Quinn.
12: And you know how important it is to direct everything up front. This is the call. This is where we're going. So with both of them, I feel

0: good knowledge of the system of where they're at. Julian's somebody that's like been here to work and put in, so I felt his strength there. I want to see really good protection in the middle of the line, especially blitzes, stunts, and we'll get a good look at that.
1: Burgundy and Gold hold a joint practice with the Ravens tomorrow. College football, Virginia's used the transfer portal effectively under head coach Tony Elliott. Last season, Chandler Morris excelled at quarterback after coming over from North Texas. This year, Bo Prabula steps in after stops at Penn State and Missouri.
2: Now the challenge for a transfer quarterback is really, really gaining a full understanding of your system. And that takes a little bit of time. So that's the challenge. But as coaches, we have to make sure that we're flexible and we adjust and we fit and tailor our systems to whoever that starting quarterback is.
1: Cavaliers clash with NC State Saturday in Charlottesville. Dave Preston, WTOP Sports.
3: Thank you very much, Dave. And coming up on WTOP, we're going to be live this morning as the new school year begins in Montgomery and Prince George's counties. Good morning. It's 6:57.
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6: Traffic now with Rita.
7: Well, let's update the situation on the Beltway. Thanks to several callers for filling us in on what's going on the Interloop in Maryland. This is after University and before New Hampshire Avenue. The crash involving the overturned truck, it seems, which is off on the right side, only has single file left getting by now that response has shown up to the scene. That Interloop backup is almost back to Georgia Avenue. That outer loop rubbernecking delay is back to 95. Southbound 395 after Main Avenue. For the moment, it looks like everybody is completely stopped for that earlier wreck. It had been single file left getting you by, but again, everybody is stopped right now on the Southeast Southwest Freeway. Your delays off of both directions of 295 trying to get to the 11th Street Bridge. 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I'm Rita Kessler, your next traffic report in about 10 minutes.
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3: Good morning, I'm Kristen Diaz.
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9: It's the first day of school in Prince George's County, but for some, the last first day. I'm John Doman.
3: We're going to have a live report from John in moments and from our Luke Lukerk, who's in Montgomery County.
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10: From ABC News, I'm Wayne Cabot. You have underestimated Canada, says Ontario Premier Doug Ford to Donald Trump after the American president said Canada must fall in line on trade.
11: We're going to fight with everything we have. And you know something? I have more courage, more brains in my baby toe than he has in his whole body.
10: Ford saying Canadians would rather endure the pain of Trump's threatened 50% sanctions and tariffs than give in to U.S. pressure. Canada will announce retaliatory tariffs today. Earlier in the trade war, Ontario did impose a 25% surcharge on power going into Michigan, Minnesota, and New York. The Supreme Court backing new U.S. Postal Service regulations on mail-in voting, prompting questions about how these changes could be implemented with congressional midterms that's only 2 months away. ABC's Craig Wall reports from Chicago.
12: Mail-in ballots have been growing in popularity with voters, with nearly a third of ballots cast that way in the 2024 election, according to federal data. States like Illinois have insisted it's secure, and a study last year by the Brookings Institute found only 4 cases of fraud out of every 10 million mail ballots cast.
10: Polls are opening now in South Carolina in the Republican primary to fill Lindsey Graham's seat. His sister Darlene Graham is the Trump-endorsed candidate. Ralph Norman is a staunch conservative and member of the Hardline Freedom Caucus. The Hawk fire on the hills above Reno now 27% contained, with tens of thousands in shelters.
13: There are so many people who have been impacted from this fire and have just been pushed out throughout Reno and displaced from their homes. This is a fire that broke out over the weekend, already burning more than 15,000 acres. It's injured 3 people, 3 firefighters, and firefighters really have a lot of work ahead of them.
10: ABC's Melissa Don, at least 38 homes turned to ash. FEMA says aid is on the way. You're listening to ABC News.
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6: 7:02 on Tuesday, August 25th. We are at 64 degrees, going to the upper 70s to mid 80s at times. Good morning, I'm John Aaron.
3: Hey there, good morning, I'm Kristen Diaz. Today is the day. Oh yeah, all these high school bands are getting ready for the new school year. Excitement is building as students return to class this morning in Maryland's 2 biggest school districts. Our back-to-school team coverage continues on WTOP today with Montgomery and Prince George's Counties. WTOP's Luke Lukerk begins our team coverage. He is at Blake High School in Silver Spring. Good morning.
15: Kristen, the first few buses are arriving here at Blake High School. We've just seen about 5 buses come out and students filing, and they're kind of the first ones to get here. Class starts in about 40 minutes. To be honest, they're looking a little tired. I guess, you know, the summer sleep schedule is a little bit different. They're not used to being up and about at 7 a.m., but I'm sure after a week or so, they will be ready for that. One of the things that they're going to be seeing this year at MCPS across the county is a bell-to-bell cell phone ban. We've talked a lot about this at different school districts. It's going to be the first year that they have it here in Montgomery County. I talked to some of the principals and teachers that said the first couple of weeks are going to be conversations with kids as they are trying to get used to not having their cell phones around them all the time. Talked to some students who were unsure how how effective this is going to be. And we'll just have to see in a couple of weeks how many students are actually following this. Reporting live in Montgomery County, Luke Luger, WTOP News.
6: And we are also in Prince George's County. WTOP's John Doman is at Frederick Douglass High School in Upper Marlboro this morning and joins us live. Good morning.
16: Hey, so yeah, the band is on the football field right now, the newly renovated football field. And let me tell you, they're having an impact. This is one of the smaller, but more passionate.
6: Well, we'll be checking in with John throughout the morning. Other school systems going back today in Maryland include those in Anne Arundel and Calvert counties. Stay with us throughout the morning for updates on back to school. Also, check out our full back to school coverage at WTOP.com.
3: You got it. All right. So there are new concerns about a highly contagious illness in parts of the region. WTOP's Lambui brings us the details.
17: The Maryland Department of Health announces an outbreak of measles in St. Mary's, Carroll, and Cecil counties. Most cases happened within the same households, and there's no sign it's spreading widely in the community. Dr. Meg Sullivan is Maryland's Deputy Secretary of Public Health Services.
18: The best way to protect yourself against measles and other infections is through vaccination, and really are urging every Marylander right now to know what their MMR, their measles vaccination status is. If they are not vaccinated or not up to date, to please get vaccinated.
17: The state has confirmed 31 measles cases this year. 27 of those cases were reported since July 15th, and all 27 people were unvaccinated. Lynn Bowie, WTOP News.
6: A Maryland judge will hear arguments today over whether a proposed constitutional amendment involving congressional maps can remain on the November ballot. Republican lawmakers and other voters are suing to block the measure. They argue the General Assembly violated state election law by approving this after a July deadline for ballot questions. Maryland election officials face an August 31st deadline to finalize ballots. A separate legal challenge is also moving forward in another part of the state.
3: A new Homeland Security report shows nearly 1,300 undocumented immigrants were arrested during a two-week ICE operation across Virginia and Maryland. Now, the operation targeted the D.C. suburbs from August 1st through the 14th. The Trump administration says nearly 400 of those arrested had been convicted of or charged with crimes, including robbery, kidnapping, and sexual battery. Now, the rest happened in communities across Manassas, Hyattsville, and Alexandria. The operation follows a similar ICE crackdown in Georgia last month that led to more than 1,200 arrests.
6: Coming up on WTOP and Money News.
19: LinkedIn making progress targeting AI slop. I'm John Werdock.
6: It's 7:07.
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3: Let's go ahead and turn it over to Rita Kessler in the traffic center.
7: Well, let's update the situation in the district. Southbound 395 after Main Avenue underneath the 7th Street overpass. Traffic is once again moving, but still just single file left getting you by. Delays begin on northbound I-295 near the Suitland Parkway, across the 11th Street Bridge, and across the freeway trying to get past the scene. Southbound DC-295, first your delays after Eastern to East Cap. Then you'll find the delay getting onto the 11th Street Bridge for this wreck. The northbound rubbernecking delay begins back near the Pentagon, headed across the 14th Street Bridge and the Case Bridge, but your lanes are open. The problem on the Beltway is the inner loop after University Boulevard before New Hampshire Avenue. The crash involving the overturned tractor trailer over off to the right side. No longer single file left getting you by, but the right side is still blocked. That is why your delay is back near Georgia Avenue. It's stretching before Georgia at this point. Outer loop rubbernecking coming from 95, headed around past the scene with the lanes open. Also, callers reporting northbound 95 in Maryland near 216. The right side is blocked with the crash. Southbound Baltimore-Washington Parkway near Powder Mill Road had been a report of a broken down vehicle. In Virginia, we're just dealing with some normal volume delays. Eastbound 66 through Manassas into Centerville and after the Fairfax County Parkway passing Route 50. 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I'm Rita Kessler, your next traffic report in about 10 minutes.
6: And here is 7 News First Alert meteorologist Jordan Evans.
15: For today, we'll keep the skies mostly clear, although some extra clouds may stream in later in the afternoon, but the temperature stays below average at 84 degrees. Humidity also stays lower than for late August standards, so enjoy the nice break from that summer heat. In fact, some of the data says we may start to heat things up by early next week, with highs back into the 90s starting Monday and next Tuesday. For tonight, temperatures into the 60s, then we're dry again tomorrow with a forecast of 88 degrees and mostly sunny skies. And the First Alert Weather Center, I'm meteorologist Jordan Evans.
3: Right now, it is 61 degrees in Annandale, 55 degrees in Germantown, 59 degrees in DuPont Circle.
6: Money news new this morning. Tesla has quietly raised the prices of some of its Cybertruck pickups. The company has added $5,000 to both the dual motor all-wheel drive and premium all-wheel drive variants of the Cybertruck. That dual motor version now starts at about $75,000. It's not clear what led to the price hike, but it comes after Tesla's electric rival Lucid took a beating on Wall Street yesterday. Lucid's stock dropped nearly 8% as trade tensions with Canada sparked a sell-off across the automotive supply chain.
3: A lot of people who use a networking website are now fighting back against artificial intelligence. Here's WTOP business reporter John Wardock.
19: LinkedIn introduced a new feature last month letting you report stuff that looks like AI content. And you are doing just that. The professional networking platform says over 1 million users have smashed that seems like AI slop button. Business Insider is reporting views for suspected AI posts are down 40%. John Wardock, WTOP News.
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1: Today's Innovation in Government report highlights the government's IT modernization opportunities. Nate Fitzgerald, the head of product management for the Enterprise Security Group at Broadcom, says moving to a suite of cyber products will simplify and strengthen an agency's security operations environment.
2: The suite vendors not only offer bundle pricing advantages, but there can be technological overhead advantages as well over the long term of that contract and just reduced overhead. The other trend that kind of plays into this is fewer control planes. So if I go buy 10 different products, it's very likely that those 10 different niche products would come with 10 different control planes. So I've got to have my team log on to 10 different consoles, configure those independently. And they don't talk to one another typically. They don't work alongside one another. So the suite vendors like us also offer advantages in that these products actually integrate with one another easily.
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3: Welcome back. It's now 7:14. I'm Kristen Diaz.
6: I'm John Aaron, D.C. Congressional Delegate. Nominee Robert White has launched a new campaign called Defend D.C. It's an effort to drum up support for D.C.'s home rule among neighboring states, but also to support candidates who favor letting D.C. maintain control of itself. White says the Trump administration has squeezed D.C.'s autonomy.
26: This Congress has stood with an administration that has cut over 60,000 jobs, devastating our city and our region. And Maryland and Virginia are feeling this pain too.
6: The plan will target congressional districts within driving distance of the nation's capital in states like Pennsylvania, Virginia, and New Jersey.
3: We're following developing news right now. President Trump says he is considering renaming Lake Ontario to Lake America as a trade war with Canada escalates. It comes as Canada is expected to announce retaliatory tariffs today against the U.S. We're going to bring you more on this developing story as we get it.
6: The Trump administration is also set to revoke the visas of up to 200,000 asylum seekers. If that happens, the move would be the largest single mass revocation of visas in U.S. history and would likely face legal challenges. This comes from State Department documents obtained by the Associated Press. Unless challenged or revised, the State Department is expected to announce in the coming weeks The revocation of so-called B1 and B2 visas issued between 2016 and 2026. Those holders have sought asylum or are now seeking asylum. B1 visas are generally issued for business trips and B2s for tourism, family visits, or medical care.
3: This is some lawn care you may not want to hold off until the weekend. You need to check your box wood shrubs if you've got them. An invasive pest, which is native to East Asia, has been found in Frederick and Washington counties, as well as Loudoun County, Virginia. WTOP's Mike Murillo explains.
4: If you've got boxwoods around your home, now may be a good time to take a closer look at them. Maryland added four counties to its box tree moth quarantine after new detections on the eastern shore.
9: The current quarantine notice is quite disturbing.
4: The bug guy Mike Raup, an entomologist and professor emeritus at the University of Maryland, says that expansion is a sign the invasive pest is spreading quickly. Raup says the insect doesn't pay attention to county lines.
9: Don't be at all surprised if it can jump great distances here. The adults are good flyers.
4: The caterpillars feed on boxwoods and can kill them in a matter of weeks or months. Drop says if you notice browning leaves, don't ignore it.
9: See if you see silk. These are caterpillars. They will produce silk.
4: The caterpillars are dark green with black and yellow stripes. If you catch the infestation early, you can treat it with a pesticide. If you wait too late, the plant might not make it. Mike Murillo, WTOP News.
3: In Maryland's box tree moth quarantine, as you heard there, it's now expanded to a total of 8 counties. Go visit our website, WTOP.com, for more details.
6: If you like to eat at Chipotle, you may want to keep your eyes glued to the U.S. Open. The fast casual chain is teaming up with tennis player Taylor Fritz, allowing fans to get buy one, get one offers after each of Fritz's men's singles victories in New York. It's because Chipotle is apparently part of Fritz's tournament routine. He spoke about his Chipotle habit during his title run at the Mubadala D.C. Open this month.
10: Yeah, I think I had it every week. Every day this week on my off days for lunch. And then whenever I play a night match, I'll have it for lunch before the night match.
6: Okay, so following each singles victory in New York for Fritz, he will share a code on his Instagram account at Taylor_Fritz. The fastest fans can then turn the code around for a buy one, get one coupon.
3: Nice. Here's a quick look at our top stories we're working on at WTOP.
6: Students and teachers get back to class today in Prince George's and Montgomery counties.
3: Now, Canada is preparing to hit back with new tariffs after President Trump threatened even tougher penalties on Canadian goods. The president now says he's considering renaming Lake Ontario as Lake America.
6: Keep it here. Full details on these stories in the minutes ahead.
3: Traffic and weather on WTOP. Here's Rita Kessler.
7: And right now, if you're on the inner loop of the Beltway in Maryland, your delays are before Georgia Avenue, after Connecticut, headed past University, and before New Hampshire Avenue. This is the crash involving the overturned vehicle. Now, the tractor trailer is off to the side with it as well. It is not a tractor trailer on its side. It is a vehicle on its side. If you're the right side of the roadway is blocked, your outer loop rubbernecking delay begins off of southbound 95 near 212. Trying to make your way around past the scene of that crash and headed toward Georgia Avenue, but your lanes should be open. Southbound 29, also incredibly slow, coming out of White Oak, making your way toward University Boulevard. We're also seeing big delays along Powder Mill Road. Keep an eye out for any activity near Cherry Hill Road that may be causing the issue. Now, in the district, it is southbound 395 after Main Avenue underneath the 7th Street overpass. It was single file left getting by that wreck, and those delays are already pretty terrible off of both directions of 295 trying to make your way across the 11th Street Bridge. If you decide to stick with this, you're going to need to give yourself some extra time because that is going to take a while to get through. Problems on 50, westbound on the Bay Bridge, the right lane is blocked with debris. Then westbound after 704 is a report of a wreck with a growing backup. Questions about youth or high school sports? 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I'm Rita Kessler. Your next traffic report in about 10 minutes.
6: Here is 7 News First Alert meteorologist Jordan Evans.
11: Expect another nice day with temperatures in the mid-80s. We'll stay below average, and our humidity stays on the low side for your Tuesday. A few extra clouds later in the afternoon, then we'll see those skies clear out for tonight, and temperatures drop into the 60s again tomorrow morning. Wednesday afternoon, slightly warmer. In fact, a couple of degrees above average. We'll be pushing the upper 80s for those highs. Then Thursday, thanks to clouds and more moisture, we'll see a slight drop in temperatures, but that also means the return of a storm chance Thursday afternoon. In the First Alert Weather Center, I'm meteorologist Jordan Evans.
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3: 722.
6: As kids head back to school, some are getting a boost from a local charity. WTOP's Scott Gelman reports.
12: The vision for Alice's kids here in Alexandria came from Ron's experience growing up in poverty on Long Island.
18: 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When we couldn't afford to join the Cub Scouts or go on a field trip.
12: So he and his sister launched the nonprofit in 2011, relying on a network of teachers and social workers to identify kids in need.
18: It could be instrument lessons. 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
12: Within a day or two, a gift card is sent digitally and shared with the family. 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
18: We have celebrities now, you know, like Steve Carell and Kevin Bacon and Patton Oswalt.
12: They're inching closer to helping 20,000 kids this year with the goal of preventing them from feeling like he once did. In Fairfax County, Scott Gelman, WTOP News.
3: Well, what is your plan for Labor Day? AAA is out with its holiday travel forecast, and a group says in our region, the worst time to travel is late next Thursday afternoon into early Thursday evening. It says the best time to travel is to leave early in the day on Thursday, Friday, or Saturday. Expect plenty of return traffic Monday between 2 and 5 p.m. Top domestic destinations for this holiday weekend include Seattle, Orlando, Florida, and Boston.
6: Target is apologizing and removing a children's Halloween costume depicting a circus clown after it was widely criticized as being racist.
21: The images of the costume are being compared to racist caricatures, evoking blackface. Target now acknowledges the costume should have never been for sale, saying, "As a company, we got this wrong and we are deeply sorry. We know this is especially hurtful for our black guests, team members, and partners. Removing the costume is an important first step, and we are looking closely at how this happened."
6: That's ABC's Sophie Flay.
3: All right, guys, this is a day you've been waiting for.
6: I've been dreading it because it means summer's over, and I like summer.
3: Actually, I'm right there with you, John. But it is back, whether we like it or not. Starbucks pumpkin spice latte, that good old PSL. It's still summer, but even starting today, you can enjoy a PSL and other fall drinks at the coffee chain. Starbucks has several new drinks it's rolling out today as well. It's including the iced pumpkin cream shaken espresso. Say that 10 times fast. Iced pumpkin cream matcha and a pumpkin spice chai. Don't worry, the pumpkin cream cold brew and the iced pumpkin cream chai, those are still available. If you are really into all things pumpkin, Starbucks is also launching some PSL swag, including a gourd mug, PSL hat, and also a water bottle.
6: my gosh, just skip ahead to the Christmas trees at this point. Sports brought to you by Amentum, delivering advanced solutions for space and defense. Here's Dave Preston.
0: I'm already on to candy canes and eggnog.
6: Yeah.
0: Pumpkin is so last week.
6: Jumping ahead.
0: Nationals, after posting a 1-8 road trip, begin a homestand by unpacking their bags and finding their bats.
1: The 1-2. Swing a long drive right field for Lyle. Back Moniak to the wall, and it is long gone. Up into the second deck, below the scoreboard, a three-run homer for Dalen Lyle.
0: Dave Jagler on 1500 AM. Dalen Lyle goes 3-for-5 with a homer and 5 RBI to lead the hit parade in a 13-3 rout of Colorado. The Nats end a 4-game losing streak. NFL Commanders practiced with a purpose yesterday after Saturday's lackluster effort and execution against Detroit. Head coach Dan Quinn.
2: I didn't love all that I saw from an identity standpoint, but it wasn't like a knee-jerk reaction to that, but just kind of where I want to keep working with the guys, some new people in a couple of locations. So I thought it was important to rep those if we could today, rep it again tomorrow, work it into practice Wednesday and into the games.
0: Bumps and bruises. Running back Bill Kroski-Merritt dealing with a lower body injury. He'll be working out on the side this week. College football, Virginia for the second straight year as a transfer starting at quarterback. Just like Chandler Morris was effective in 2025, head coach Tony Elliott feels they have the right guy in Bo Prabula.
15: I think the benefit of the transfer portal with a quarterback is you can bring in an experienced guy. So you've seen that guy in action. It's not like one of your developmental guys where you got to kind of grow him up on the job. This individual usually is battle tested and proven.
0: Cavaliers begin the season Saturday when they host NC State. Dave Preston, WTOP Sports.
3: Thank you very much, Dave. Coming up after traffic and weather, we're going to be headed back to school with a live report from Montgomery County, where thousands of students are returning today. Hey, parents, we see you. It's 727.
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6: Traffic and weather, let's go to Rita.
7: And right now, let's start out on the Beltway. The Interloop after University Boulevard, the right side is blocked with the wreck involving the overturned vehicle. Those delays are almost back to Connecticut Avenue. Outer Loop slows from 95 getting past it, but the delay continues around toward Georgia Avenue. Southbound 395 after Main Avenue, the crash is cleared and your lanes are open, but the delays still remain off of both directions of 295. That southbound DC 295 delay begins near Burroughs Avenue. It's going to take a long time to get through that. While in Maryland, westbound 50 after 704, that was a report of a wreck. And eastbound 50 in Virginia near Waples Mill Road, the wreck on the right side. 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I'm Rita Kessler. Your next traffic report in about 10 minutes.
3: Thank you very much. And today we're expecting dry, pleasant weather with light winds and highs in the 70s to mid 80s. It could get a little cloudier in the afternoon. Temps, though, will be in the late 60s, make that in the 60s overnight. Right now, it is 64 degrees here at WTOP.
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6: Good morning, I'm John Aaron.
3: Hi there, I'm Kristen Diaz. Teddy Gelman is our producer.
6: Our top story. Rocking and rolling this morning as students return to class this morning in Maryland's two biggest school districts. Our back-to-school coverage continues on WTOP today with Montgomery and Prince George's counties going back to school. WTOP's Luke Lukert begins that coverage. He's at Blake High School in Silver Spring.
4: Yes, class is about to start here in about 10 minutes, and I'm seeing a lot of students stream into the front doors. And there is one thing that is consistently in their hand, and that is a cell phone. Heads are down, clicking away on the screen. And once they get in there, though, they're going to have to put that cell phone away. Montgomery County is facing a bell-to-bell cell phone ban. They can't even have it in between class, during lunch. Now, a lot of the students I talked to said they weren't sure how they were going to enforce. There were thousands upon thousands of students all across this school district and only so many teachers and faculty that really can enforce it. How are they going to, you know, follow kids into the bathroom to see if they're going to be using their cell phone? Obviously not. I talked to principal here and he said it's going to be a lot of conversations here in the beginning few weeks, telling them why it's important for them to put their cell phones away. It causes some distractions and leads to some anxiety, and hopefully the message will sink in and there will be less and less cell phones out and about here in Montgomery County. Reporting live, Luke Lukert, WTOP News.
3: You got it. Thank you so much. And, you know, bells are going to be ringing for more than 120,000 Prince George's County students this morning as well. Frederick Douglass High School in Upper Marlboro is opening with an upgraded football stadium. It's going to be featuring new turf fields and improvements to the tracks, stands, and the concession areas. And we're hearing from WTOP's John Doman, who's on that football field.
9: We're standing on the new football field here. A lot of tradition and history here at Douglass High School. And just to give you an idea of what that kind of infrastructure improvement does here at the school, fall sports participation is up 15% this year at Douglass High School. And the fact that you're seeing this bigger increase in participation just kind of talks about what that sort of improvement does and what that investment shows to school communities like that. A lot of excitement here, obviously, as we said. It's one of the biggest school systems, not just in Maryland, but in the country. But now they're back at it. It's Happy New Year is how the superintendent here in Prince George's County described it.
3: Now, this year, students will be in class for an extra 5 minutes at the end of instructional days to help schools deal with winter weather closures. WTOP is your back-to-school station. 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
6: New this morning, with a trade war between the U.S. and Canada intensifying, President Trump this morning says he's considering changing the name of Lake Ontario to Lake America. That would be reminiscent of his unilateral action last year by executive order to rename the Gulf of Mexico the Gulf of America. Canada's prime minister today is expected to announce retaliatory tariffs after the administration of President Trump enacted 50% tariffs on $20 billion of Canadian goods, with trade talks between the countries breaking down.
10: Prime Minister Carney had previously pledged dollar-for-dollar retaliation after the U.S. imposed 50% tariffs on certain Canadian goods. But yesterday, President Trump went a step further. He's now threatening to also impose 50% tariffs on Canadian cars, trucks, and steel. Trump says Canada has been ripping off the United States for years. Trade talks collapsed over the weekend.
6: That's ABC's Sophie Flay.
3: Well, the U.S. is also ramping up the economic pressure on Iran with a new round of sanctions. Here's WTOP National Security Correspondent J.J. Green.
23: The U.S. Treasury says it's targeting five key economic areas for Iran: digital, tech, gold, aviation, and shipping. And the objective is to stop any input or any assistance that the country might be getting from any of its foreign partners by hitting them with high and hard tariffs. The problem with this situation is that Iran has been under this kind of withering sanction regime for decades for its nuclear program, and they still managed to grow it.
3: Now, Iran continues to be squeezed by a U.S. naval blockade as well.
6: Loudoun County is called the data center capital of the world, but some say those data centers are taking a toll on the people who live in the county. And other counties are considering moratoriums on data centers in this region. WTOP's Neil Augenstein has learned one local legislator wants to take Loudoun County in a new direction.
11: I am announcing my candidacy for the Loudoun County Board of Supervisors Chair at Large.
13: Algonquian District Supervisor Julie Briskman wants to replace Council Chair Phyllis Randall, who's held that position almost 11 years.
11: I've been trying to push back on the unconstrained, uncontrolled growth of data centers in the county. I think that the current chair and the current leadership on the Loudoun County Board of Supervisors has been very pro-data center and missing opportunities to have a balance.
13: Briskman says data centers are encroaching on neighborhoods.
11: People move to Loudoun County for our excellent schools. They think it's a great area to invest in their forever home. And these data centers and all the commiserate infrastructure that's required is really threatening that livability of Loudoun County.
13: Chair Phyllis Randall tells WTOP anyone has the right to run for public office, and there's plenty of time to discuss differences, priorities, and voting records. In Loudoun County, Neil Augenstein, WTOP News.
3: 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And then,
14: a measles outbreak in Maryland calling attention to the need to get vaccinated. This is Kyle Cooper.
3: We're so glad you're with us. It's 7:36.
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3: Time for traffic and weather on WTOP. Let's bring in Rita Kessler.
7: Well, we still have the delays on the Beltway in Maryland. The unusual backup is on the Interloop. Your delay begins before Connecticut Avenue. That's going to take you all the way around toward New Hampshire. It is after University, before New Hampshire. The right side of the roadway remains blocked with that crash that involved an overturned van. Southbound 95 slows getting onto the outer loop of the Beltway, headed past the scene of that crash, so the rubbernecking delay with the lanes open. But then it slows again from University Boulevard around toward Georgia Avenue, again with the lanes available to you. Now, in the district, southbound 395 near Main Avenue underneath the 7th Street overpass has been cleared to the right shoulder, but boy, you are still in delays. Northbound I-295, delays begin near the Maryland-DC line all the way to the 11th Street Bridge. Southbound DC-295, the delay is from Eastern Avenue to Pennsylvania Avenue and then getting onto the 11th Street Bridge, and then it slows its length across the freeway. But you'll also find northbound in the 3rd Street Tunnel, callers reporting the ramp to C Street, the U.S. Capitol exit, is blocked with police activity in Maryland. Westbound 50 after 704 was a report of a wreck. Your delays are back near Enterprise Road. Southbound Route 4 near Dower House Road was a report of a wreck. And in Virginia, it was eastbound 50 near Waples Mill Road in Fairfax. The right side of the roadway was blocked with that crash. This report brought to you by the University of Maryland Global Campus. 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I'm Rita Kessler, your next traffic report in about 10 minutes.
3: 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We appreciate that. 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Here's 7 News First Alert meteorologist Jordan Evans.
1: For today, plenty of sunshine. Humidity stays on the low side, although some extra clouds may try to stream in later this afternoon. Temperature only gets up to 84 today. We're back into the 60s overnight. Then we're pushing 88 degrees Wednesday afternoon. Mostly sunny skies again. We'll track humidity and storm chances heading into Thursday with temperature in the middle 80s. In the First Schiller Weather Center, I'm meteorologist Jordan Evans.
6: We're at 60 degrees at Dulles Airport, 62 at BWI Marshall, 66 this morning at Reagan National.
3: Money news on WTOP. Amazon is raising prices on some of its most popular devices, blaming a global shortage of memory and storage components. Now, prices for some Fire TVs, Echo speakers, Kindles, and Euros devices, they jumped sharply over the weekend. The Echo Dot, for example, it went up 60% from about $50 to $80. And then Amazon says it absorbed higher component costs for as long as possible before passing some of those increases on to their customers. The memory shortage, fueled in part by booming demand for artificial intelligence. Well, that's expected to continue into 2027.
6: Apple could unveil a new Mac Mini within days. Bloomberg reports the updated computer may be announced before the end of the month, potentially ahead of Apple's expected iPhone 18 Pro event in September. The Mac Mini has faced lengthy delivery delays.
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3: While some schools are just opening, Montgomery County is looking into a future that could include closing or consolidating elementary or middle schools. WTOP's Kate Ryan on what's ahead.
12: Montgomery County Board of Education member Carla Silvestri knows that hearing the words school closing and consolidation provokes strong feelings in parents. At a July board meeting, she said,
17: I think there's going to be like, oh my gosh, my school's closing. This is terrible.
12: But Montgomery County is facing a reality that includes a future with fewer students. This year, about 150,000 students are expected, but 10 years from now, the school system's own projections anticipate 11,000 fewer kids enrolling. So a two-year, two-phase review is underway.
18: We are entering into phase one, which is the closure and consolidation study.
12: That's Andrea Swiatoka, acting chief of district operations, who says there will be public presentations from October through January.
18: As we take a look at consider all elementary, middle school, and also other board-owned sites, and look at our capacity and where our facility needs are and the utilization.
12: By May, the board will make its decisions on which schools will be affected, but the implementation of those plans won't come until the 2029-2030 school year. Kate Ryan, WTOP News.
6: As kids gather in classrooms, a measles outbreak in three Maryland counties is putting a new focus on vaccinations. Here's WTOP's Kyle Cooper.
14: Alexandra Yon, pediatric infectious disease physician at Children's Hospital, says one important reason to get immunized is measles is one of the most contagious viruses out there.
21: For every person that is infected with measles, for those without protection, so unimmunized individuals, like on the order of between 10 and 13 could get or would get that illness from that one person.
14: Dr. Yant says one in 100 kids diagnosed with measles ends up hospitalized with pneumonia, and there's a 1 to 2% mortality rate. Kyle Cooper, WTOP News.
3: A Virginia prison says it stopped a smuggling operation involving a drone. Corrections workers at Sussex One State Prison south of Richmond say that they intercepted a package that was being delivered by a drone. Inside were drugs, cell phones, tobacco products, other banned items. The State Department of Corrections says the incident highlights the sophisticated methods being used to smuggle contraband into prisons.
6: Coming up.
26: Why Shakespeare still matters in 2026. 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
6: 744.
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3: It's now 7:45. I'm Kristen Diaz.
6: I'm John Aaron. To preserve or not to preserve? That is the question. And the answer is an easy one. WTOP's Matt About Town, Matt Koufax, takes us back to the Folger Shakespeare Library.
20: Folger's Director of Collections and Exhibitions, Greg Prickman, says for the library's founders, the decision was a no-brainer.
22: They really wanted to establish a collection that could be used for research so people could learn about Shakespeare. And they were American, and they brought this material to America, and they wanted to keep it in America to form a center for Shakespeare studies and for really the enjoyment of Shakespeare.
20: The Folger Library building itself, Art Deco on the outside with a Tudor-style interior, was opened in 1932 by American businessman Henry Folger and his wife Emily. The pair devoted much of their lives to tracking down, acquiring, and preserving the first folios, the earliest printed collection of Shakespeare's plays.
22: They got to like 50-some copies, and Henry Folger said maybe it was time to slow down, but each time a copy would come onto the market, it would give a reason for its existence. Because in one way or another, it was different from all the other copies they already had.
20: Greg told me scholars, academics, and artists from all over the world come here to the library to learn from Shakespeare, just as the Folgers intended. You can also see these works performed live on stage in a theater that's a part of the same campus.
22: They didn't just, you know, want to surround themselves with this for the glory of it. They bought this material, they put it into storage, and they waited until they were ready to build this library.
20: Shakespeare remains relevant today because his works explore universal human emotions, shape our daily language, and address timeless social themes. The deep insights into human nature in his plays transcend centuries.
22: Shakespeare's been through a lot in 400-some years, and he's still with us. And I think there's still a lot to learn and a lot of benefit to us for how we approach problems today.
20: And the coolest part about all of this is that you or anyone from the public can come visit and see these incredible pieces of history up close for yourself.
22: He'll probably outlast all of us. And there's, I don't know, something a little bit comforting about that in some ways.
20: Here at the Folger Shakespeare Library in Capitol Hill with Greg.
22: And thank you for visiting us in Shakespeare's home in America.
20: My pleasure. I'm Matt Koufax, WTOP News.
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6: Two of the region's largest school systems are back in class today.
3: President Trump is threatening to change the name of Lake Ontario to Lake America as the trade war between the U.S. and Canada intensifies.
6: Keep it here for full details on these stories and more in the minutes ahead.
3: We've got traffic and weather on WTOP with Rita Kessler.
7: And let's talk about some problems that we've had in the area. Updating the situation on westbound 50 after 704. That crash cleared. Lanes are open. Still seeing delays approaching Enterprise Road trying to make your way towards 704. But again, lanes are open. If you're on 50 inside the Beltway, the westbound delay begins near 202, headed on to New York Avenue. And that delay will take you all the way to the traffic light at Bladensburg Road. Doesn't really look like you're recovering on I-295 and DC-295 trying to get across the 11th Street Bridge. Your southbound DC-295 delay begins eastern past East Capitol Street and then getting onto the bridge. Northbound I-295 slows into Blue Plains and then from Joint Base Anacostia-Bowling, then across the bridge and across the freeway toward Main Avenue due to the wreck that was moved out of the roadway to the right side. Northbound 395 slows from the Pentagon across the 14th Street Bridge past where the earlier wreck was, but your lanes are open. Northbound in the 3rd Street Tunnel, the ramp to C Street in the U.S. Capitol is blocked for police activity. On the Beltway in Maryland, the inner loop of the Beltway after University before New Hampshire, the right side of the roadway still blocked with the wreck involving the overturned van. That delay is back before Connecticut Avenue after 355. Southbound 95 slows onto the outer loop headed past the scene of the inner loop crash, and then the delays continue from there past Georgia Avenue. Callers also reporting some police activity on the outer loop of the Beltway after Route 4 near the DRC Road overpass along the right shoulder, drawing attention with delays back to Branch Avenue. In Virginia, westbound, eastbound 50, actually near Waples Mill Road, that crash cleared and the lanes are open. This report brought to you by Wolf Trap. Experience the full feature film Hook in concert with the National Symphony Orchestra live on stage at Wolf Trap. Saturday, September 5th, tickets at wolftrap.org. I'm Rita Kessler, your next traffic report in about 10 minutes.
6: And here's 7 News First Alert meteorologist Jordan Evans.
1: Tracking your Tuesday forecast, increasing clouds with temperatures in the mid-80s will keep the humidity on the low side once again today. That'll make for a comfortable afternoon. Our heat index values staying in the low 80s this afternoon. Mostly clear skies overnight will drop into the 60s, then slightly warmer for your Wednesday, pushing 88 degrees with mostly sunny skies. In the First Alert Weather Center, I'm meteorologist Jordan Evans.
3: Right now, it is 63 degrees in Silver Spring, 67 degrees.

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8: I'm Eric White. 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The National Security Agency doesn't appear to be complying with federal laws that require the agency to outline whistleblower protections in its non-disclosure agreements. The NSA's Inspector General says the agency does not have a central repository of its NDAs, but for four of the five agreements the IG did find, whistleblower protection notifications were left out entirely. And the National Guard Bureau, specialized unit for sexual assault cases, has some room for improvement in its investigative processes. A review by the Pentagon's Inspector General found the Office of Complex Investigations did not have processes in place to consistently prepare investigative plans, nor did it adequately document instances where investigators couldn't gather the evidence they needed. For more on these stories, go to federalnewsnetwork.com.
9: We are now learning more about the arrest of San Francisco 49ers owner Jed York in Ohio. He was arrested over the weekend, initially charged with engaging in prostitution. Now, prosecutors later updated that charge to disorderly conduct.
10: Columbiana County Prosecutor Vito Abruzzino says a plea agreement was reached immediately following York's arraignment. Court records show York pleaded no contest to misdemeanor disorderly conduct and possessing criminal tools. Court records show York was sentenced to 2 days in the Columbiana County Jail with credit for time served and ordered to pay $1,150 in fines.
9: That's News Nation's Lindsey Watson. Now, in a statement, the NFL says the matter will be reviewed under the league's personal conduct policy.
6: Controversy is growing surrounding the use of a growing network of automated cameras that can help police locate suspects in stolen cars. The Baltimore Sun reports law enforcement agencies in Maryland recorded more than 1.1 billion license plate reads using the technology. Also, the number of license plate readers in the state has nearly doubled in 5 years to more than 1,000 cameras. Privacy advocates are concerned because those cameras can create detailed records of where and when people travel in their cars. The growing number of cameras is triggering new scrutiny in Annapolis about whether safeguards are keeping pace with the systems. Some state lawmakers say they're exploring whether additional legislation to protect privacy is needed.
9: Sports on WTOP, powered by Maximus, moving people and technology forward. Dave Preston.
11: Good morning. The Nationals end their four-game slide in style, erupting for a lucky 13 hits in a 13-3 rout of Colorado. Manager Blake Butera's lineup breaking the game open with a five-run fifth.
12: I mean, look, just getting those two guys on to start the inning and then putting some pressure on them by not getting that bunt down, just forced them to make a play. And then, you know, just one small mistake on their end ended up being huge, I think. We were able to take advantage of that and capitalize, and I think that's what good teams do. And I was happy we could continue to roll with that momentum.
11: Dalen Lyle goes 3-for-5 with a homer and 5 RBI. C.J. Abrams, in his return to the lineup, steals a pair of bases to make him the first National with 25 homers and 25 stolen bases since Alfonso Soriano back in 2006. Or Khan, as they never called him.
6: No, that was short for Cornelius in 1890.
11: Way back when. Yeah. NFL, the Commanders' center of attention remains the center position with Nick Allegretti on the shelf and Matt Golden competing with Julian Good-Jones for head coach Dan Quinn.
13: Good news for us. Both of them are heady, smart players, what to go, where to look for. And so now let's battle it out some more. With Nick being injured, you know, we'll work him back in when we can, but this week will be, you know, kind of devoted to Matt and to Julian as we're working through those two spots.
11: Burgundy and Gold holding a joint practice with the Ravens tomorrow. They visit Baltimore for the preseason finale Friday. College football, former Maryland quarterback Cameron Edge has been named the starter at Morgan State. The ex-Terp spent last season at Eastern Michigan. The Bears battle North Carolina A&T Saturday. Dave Preston, WTOP Sports.
6: Coming up, President Trump says he's considering changing the name of Lake Ontario to Lake America. 7:57.

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4: Time for traffic and weather together on WTOP. Here's Rita Kessler.
5: Well, the top side of the Beltway is a real mess this morning because of the long-standing wreck on the interloop before New Hampshire Avenue along the right side of the roadway. So right lane, right shoulder are blocked. Three lanes to the left are getting you by, but while that delay almost back to 355, you're going to need to give yourself a lot of extra time to get through there. Outer loop rubbernecking off of 95 headed past the scene, but then the delay continues toward Georgia Avenue with the lanes available to you. It is southbound 395 after Main Avenue, the crash over on the shoulder, but still seeing delays off of I-295 and DC-295 trying to get there. Well, in Maryland, westbound 50 after 704, the good news is the crash is cleared, lanes are open, delays are easing. The WTOP Traffic Center is presented by Window Nation. 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I'm Rita Kessler, your next traffic report in about 10 minutes.
6: 7 News First Alert meteorologist Jordan Evans.
7: Increasing clouds this afternoon, but don't expect any rain. Temperatures stay pleasant at 84 degrees, and our low humidity also continues this afternoon. A light breeze out of the northwest at 5 to 10 miles per hour. For tonight, temperatures into the 60s, even some low 60s outside of the Beltway. In the First Alert Weather Center, I'm meteorologist Jordan Evans.
4: It is 65 degrees at WTOP.
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6: Good morning, I'm John Aaron.
4: Hi there, I'm Kristen Diaz. Coming up,
9: the bell's ringing in Montgomery County. It's time to go back to school. I'm Luke Luker.
6: We'll also hear from our John Doman on the first day of school in Prince George's County.
4: And President Trump says the U.S. may change the name of Lake Ontario to Lake America.
10: Is it time to change Loudoun County's future with data centers? I'm Neil Augenstein.
11: From ABC News, I'm Wayne Cabot. President Trump claims he's considering renaming Lake Ontario Lake America after Ontario's Premier Doug Ford said this about Trump's trade war with Canada.
12: This guy's a loser. He's going to be a loser, and simple as that.
11: Today, Canada plans to answer Trump's new tariff threats, says ABC's Sophie Flay.
13: Prime Minister Carney had previously pledged dollar-for-dollar retaliation after the U.S. imposed 50% tariffs on certain Canadian goods. But yesterday, President Trump went a step further. He's now threatening to also impose 50% tariffs on Canadian cars, trucks, and steel. Trump says Canada has been ripping off the United States for years. Trade talks collapsed over the weekend.
11: Trump says the U.S. doesn't need Canada, but nearly all of U.S. natural gas imports come from Canada, along with more than half of our imported crude oil. Trump last night did acknowledge the U.S. relies on Canada for aluminum. Big wildfire west of Dallas-Fort Worth doubled overnight. The Ross Fire in Palo Pinto blew up to 78 square miles. It's about three times the size of the fire burning on the Nevada-California border. That has tens of thousands still out of their homes.
14: This is not far from downtown Reno. Really, we are at the heart of Reno. You just go out about 15 minutes. Those are the immediate first roadblocks that officials have set up. The National Guard is here. They're pushing out so many people because they had 45,000 people that were ordered to evacuate. Then more than 40,000. So we're looking at almost 100,000 people that had orders either to evacuate or to be prepared to evacuate.
11: ABC's Melissa Don in Reno. Voting underway this morning for the seat to replace Senator Lindsey Graham in South Carolina. Sister Darlene Graham, the Trump-endorsed candidate in the Republican primary, she hasn't run before, facing Ralph Norman of the hardline Freedom Caucus. Taiwan has charged 9 people, including 1 from NVIDIA and 2 from Supermicro, for illegally exporting high-end AI servers to China. This is ABC News.
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4: welcome back. It's 8:02, Tuesday, August 25th. Currently 65 degrees at WTOP, sunny with a high near 86. Good morning. I'm Kristen Diaz.
6: I'm John Aaron. Our top local story. It is a big back-to-school day. More students and staff are kicking off a new school year. Maryland's two biggest districts are back today. That is Montgomery and Prince George's counties. We kick off our team coverage today with WTOP's Luke Lukert. He is at Blake High School in Silver Spring. Luke.
16: Class is in session here at Blake High School. The first class has started about 15 minutes ago, though. Kristen and I were talking. We're still spotting a few stragglers getting into class late, you know, getting used to that new schedule after being off for the entire summer. Now, these kids are going back today, but there were some kids in school here yesterday. Some new ninth graders were here. It's part of a kind of MCPS-wide where students who are transitioning to a new school, whether it be elementary school, the middle school, the high school, they come in, get a little bit of an understanding of how things work at high school. So they're not just thrown in to the deep end on their first day of school. They get a little transition. So for some of the students here at Blake High School, it's actually their second day of school. But one of the big things that they are facing is a cell phone ban, trying to get that technology out of the kids' hands for the entire school day. And it's kind of a trend here at MCPS where they are pulling back a little bit on technology. I talked to the superintendent, and he said school is still really, really focused on that pencil and paper. And that's really how they hope to teach kids a lot this year. Reporting live at Montgomery County, Luke Luker, WTOP News.
4: Thank you very much. Yeah, I know they definitely have some excited students there for sure. That first day back is always fun. More than 120,000 Prince George's County students are going to have that feeling going back this morning. WTOP's John Doman is at Frederick Douglass High School in Upper Marlboro.
17: We're on the football field here at Douglass High School, the newly renovated football stadium. A lot of tradition, a lot of great players have come from this particular field, but now it's the next generation of students getting excited for their first day of school here today. We've got a new principal, Kim Bolden, a Suitland High grad. She's back in the county after spending a lot of her career in Montgomery County. Yeah, it's one of the last first days of school here in the region, but everybody's still excited, and it's great weather to start.
4: Now, other school systems going back today in Maryland include Anne Arundel and Calvert County Schools. Stay with us throughout the morning for updates on back to school and check out our full back to school coverage at WTOP.com.
6: A legal fight over Maryland's congressional maps heads to court today with a ballot deadline quickly approaching. Republican lawmakers and some voters want a judge to block a proposed constitutional amendment that could give the General Assembly more flexibility when drawing congressional maps. They argue lawmakers approved the ballot measure too late, violating newly established election deadlines. The amendment itself would not redraw congressional districts, but could clear the way for future changes. Election officials have to finalize ballots by August 31st.
4: D.C.'s presumptive incoming delegate to Congress is launching a new effort aimed at protecting the city's autonomy. Democratic nominee Robert White Jr. announced Defend D.C. It's a campaign that will recruit and send Washington residents to nearby congressional districts to canvass for candidates who support D.C. statehood and local control.
18: Picture hundreds of Washingtonians caravanning out of D.C., clipboards in our hands and our mission on our minds, all of us doing something bigger than any of us.
4: Now, the effort comes amid increased federal intervention in the district under the Trump administration. White also plans to create a political action committee supporting those candidates.
6: Loudoun County powers a big chunk of the internet. In fact, it's called the data center capital of the world. But some there and in other nearby counties believe data centers are hurting the people who live here. WTOP's Neil Augenstein has learned one local legislator wants Loudoun County to rethink its priorities.
19: Algonquian District Supervisor Julie Briskman has announced her candidacy to be the chair of Loudoun County's Board of Supervisors, replacing Phyllis Randall, who's been chair for 11 years. Briskman's main platform?
20: In short, it's stopping data centers.
19: Briskman says what she calls the unconstrained, uncontrolled growth of data centers is threatening the livability of Loudoun County.
20: Loudoners have been told for years and years that we don't have a choice when it comes to big corporations basically running roughshod over our county. I feel that Loudoners are tired of it and all the commiserate infrastructure that comes with the data centers. And I think that Loudoun County is ready for new leadership in that regard.
19: Chair Phyllis Randall tells WTOP anyone has the right to run for public office, and she respects that process and that there's plenty of time to discuss differences, priorities, and voting records. In Loudoun County, Neil Augenstein, WTOP News.
4: Well, coming up in Money News.
11: D.C. ranking high on a new survey about cities and careers. I'm John Werdock.
4: 807.
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6: Traffic and weather. Rita is tracking the issues this morning.
5: I certainly am. And one of the biggest issues has been the top side of the Beltway this morning in Maryland in both directions. Now, the problem is on the inner loop after University before New Hampshire along the right side. That was the wreck involving the overturned van. Delays are back near 355. Outer loop slows from 95 past the scene of that wreck all the way toward Georgia Avenue with your lanes open. Also, the inner loop in Maryland near Route 50. That is a report of a crash. The outer loop after Pennsylvania Avenue, callers had reported some police activity along the right shoulder. That delay is back near Branch Avenue and coming off of Branch Avenue, trying to get onto the outer loop of the Beltway. While the crash on southbound 395 after Main Avenue has been cleared out of the roadway, those delays refuse to ease at the moment. Northbound I-295 slows into Blue Plains and then near Joint Base Anacostia-Bowling, all the way across the 11th Street Bridge and the freeway. Southbound DC 295, pretty much the same, but the delay begins near Burroughs, passing East Capitol Street, and then again getting on to the 11th Street Bridge. The northbound delay from the other direction coming from the Pentagon across the 14th in the case with your lanes open. Now, southbound Route 4, Pennsylvania Avenue near Dower House Road, that was still the scene of a crash. Watch for delays. In Virginia, it is eastbound 66 near 234 Business Sudley Road. The right lane kind of crowded with that crash. Then you're going to find the slowdown from the Fairfax County Parkway toward 123 with the lanes available to you. Selling your car, watch out for fake payments, unsafe meetups, endless haggling. Or you could just sell to Fitzgerald and know exactly who you're dealing with. Go to FitzBuysCars.com today. I'm Rita Kessler, your next traffic report in about 10 minutes.
4: Thank you very much, Rita. And now to 7 News First Alert meteorologist Jordan Evans.
7: Tracking your Tuesday forecast, back to school for Montgomery and Prince George's County. Look for those temperatures this morning to be on the chilly side. Might need a light jacket. We're in the 50s and 60s right now, but eventually back into the 80s by this afternoon. A few extra clouds later today with mostly clear skies. And we'll see temperatures at night once again, drop into the 60s by tomorrow morning. Now, the storm chance, that's not back until Thursday. Right now, it's 60 or 70%, so good chance that you'll get some rain on Thursday. In the First Alert Weather Center, I'm meteorologist Jordan Evans.
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4: Money News on WTOP. How many money mistakes did you make when you were younger? You might be surprised to hear today's younger Americans might be a little bit more responsible. New research from FICO finds people ages 18 to 29 have seen the biggest jump in credit scores since before the pandemic. Now, their average score is up 17 points since 2019, and nearly half now have a score of 700 or higher. Experts say younger people are more financially savvy and have better access to information about credit, but millions are still struggling with student debt and high housing costs.
6: A new survey looks at the best cities for work and careers, and D.C. ranks near the top. Here's WTOP business reporter John Wardock.
0: Employment website Indeed looked at more than 200 metropolitan areas and ranked the top 25 cities based on factors like job opportunity, compensation, and work-life balance. And D.C. came in number two overall behind Boston, fueling D.C.'s high ranking, career growth, and mobility. Indeed found D.C. to be one of the best cities for advancing professionally. John Wardock, WTOP News.
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4: Coming up on WTOP, we're going to hear from the superintendent of Prince George's County Schools on what's new this year. Good morning. It's 8:13.
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8: This is Bishop Michael Burbidge of the Catholic Diocese of Arlington. Far too often, we delay what matters most, putting aside growth in faith, important decisions, and even simple acts of kindness. 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Today is God's gift. 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In sacred scripture, we hear the Lord's parable of the workers in the vineyard. The lesson? Do good works and do not delay. Tomorrow is not guaranteed. Today is a precious gift from God. By His grace, embrace it, cherish it, and live it fully.
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26: Thanks. And if it is dead?
25: 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Some up to 5 years. And we'll recycle the old one.
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6: It's 8:15. I'm John Aaron.
4: Hi there. I'm Kristen Diaz. Several major school districts are headed back to class this morning to start the fall semester, including Prince George's County. So what's new in the hallways this school year? Sean Joseph, superintendent of Prince George's County Schools, tells WTOP that, well, schools have become a lot safer.
29: We're still continuing to add cameras in buildings. You know, the good news last year for us, we had a 50% reduction in overall suspensions and fights and things of that nature. We had a real big campaign about if you see something, say something, and working closely with the Prince George's Police Department. I'm hoping that trend continues. One big thing that's new, we're going to have a new bell times this year. We're adding 5 minutes to the end of the instructional days across all schools. And we had to make that adjustment to keep the district in full compliance with Maryland state instructional hours requirements. And so for families, hopefully they won't see a huge change. It's just an extra 5 minutes tagged on to the end of the school year. And staff will be fine, but know that that change is happening this year as well. We have 41 bus vacancies, which is down typically we've been carrying over 100 vacancies. So, 41, it's manageable. So there'll still be some delays, but not as bad as it can get.
9: Yeah. What is your message to parents who, you know, had to deal with that last year?
29: Yeah, we're getting better. We have the Chipmunk app now. So my message to parents would be for them to make sure they download a Chipmunk so they're actively informed about what's happening with their buses. But we should have improvements with delays this year. Knock on wood.
5: What are you most looking forward to this year?
29: You know, I'm really looking forward to our new partnerships with Bowie State University and University of Maryland Global Campus as we work to continue to expand dual enrollment. We have some pathways in mathematics, in business, in I think Spanish and AI that we think kids are going to be excited about, and they'll realize college is attainable and affordable for them.
9: That is Prince George's County Schools Superintendent Sean Joseph. Keep it here on WTOP for all of your back to school coverage.
5: Here's a look at our top stories we're following at WTOP.
9: More students and teachers get back to class today. It's happening in Prince George's and Montgomery counties.
5: President Trump says the U.S. is considering renaming Lake Ontario to Lake America.
9: Keep it here. We'll have full details on these stories coming up in the minutes ahead.
5: Time for traffic and weather on WTOP with Rita Kessler.
10: Well, let's update the situation on the Beltway in Maryland. This will be the inner loop of the Beltway after University Boulevard before New Hampshire Avenue. The original wreck that was on the right side has cleared. But before University Boulevard, there is now a report of a problem in the left lane. So that's going to keep the delay sticking around after 355. Around past the scene, if you're on the outer loop, the delay is from 95 all the way around toward Georgia Avenue. So while there is some rubbernecking involved in there from the earlier wreck, the delay goes past that into a rush hour delay. The inner loop near Route 50 in Maryland was a report of a wreck. The outer loop after Pennsylvania Avenue was reported as police activity along the right side. Now, it is still an absolute mess trying to get into the district. Northbound I-295 delays begin after the Beltway near the Maryland DC line off and on all the way to the 11th Street Bridge. Southbound DC 295 is pretty solid its length from Eastern Avenue to the bridge. Then you get across the bridge and the delay continues across the freeway past where the earlier wreck was, across the Case Bridge toward the 14th Street Bridge. So watch for any work that may be setting up. Northbound in the 3rd Street Tunnel, callers had reported the ramp to C Street blocked with police activity. In Maryland, southbound Route 4, Pennsylvania Avenue near Dower House Road was a report of a wreck. And in Virginia, it was eastbound 66 near 234 Business. The right lane was kind of crowded with that crash. Northbound 95, a little heavy into Lorton. Watch out for a possible wreck near Lorton Road. Discover the People's House, a White House experience. Step into White House history just one block away from the White House. Book your free passes today at thepeopleshouse.org. I'm Rita Kessler, your next traffic report in about 10 minutes.
9: And here is 7 News First Alert meteorologist Jordan Evans.
7: For today, clouds on the increase. We'll see temperatures stay in the mid-80s, and our humidity stays on the low side this afternoon. Mostly clear overnight. Temperatures low to mid-60s. Then we're back up to 88 for your Wednesday afternoons. Enjoy the nice break from the summer heat and humidity. It does start to return by the weekend and early next week, and the storm chance is back as early as Thursday afternoon. High temperature Thursday at 87 with the humidity. Could have the heat index up to 90. Now, the storm chance looks to favor the afternoon and evening, as usual, and the severe weather threat, not zero at this time, but it does look low, as most of the stronger storm potential looks to remain to our south and east, but still stay tuned for any changes. By Friday, partly sunny and dry, a chance for storms still in the afternoon. The weekend, we are dry, 85 to 86, although that humidity may allow the heat index to reach 90 both days. By early next week, some heat starts to build. We're looking at temperatures back into the 90s. Monday and Tuesday, and the heat index approaching 98 degrees. And the First Alert Weather Center, I'm meteorologist Jordan Evans.
5: 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It's 62 degrees in Rockville, 65 in Ashburn, 66 degrees in Fort Washington. 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
4: Welcome back, 822.
9: A measles outbreak has now been declared in 3 Maryland counties, St. Mary's, Carroll, and Cecil. Doctors say it's a reminder that kids need to get vaccinated. WTOP's Kyle Cooper heard from a doctor at Children's Hospital.
14: Pediatric infectious disease physician Alexandra Yant says babies 6 months and younger are highly vulnerable to measles. 1 in 100 diagnosed end up with pneumonia, a smaller percentage encephalitis, inflammation of the brain, that can lead to lasting effects. She adds people who are immunocompromised, like cancer patients, are also at higher risk.
15: It's our job, and, you know, if you value human life, to protect our immunocompromised vulnerable neighbors that way as well.
14: Dr. Yant says the vaccine is 97% effective if you get 2 doses of the MMR version. Kyle Cooper, WTOP News.
4: It's now 8:23. Now, this outbreak comes amid a larger trend of rising measles vaccination exemptions across the state and nationwide. The Banner's Meredith Cohn tells us why many people are foregoing the vaccine for their kids.
16: Well, I think public health experts would say the biggest misconception is that the shot is connected to autism. It's been studied over and over and over again, and there's not been a link confirmed to autism. And somehow this sort of old piece of information that's been refuted keeps getting new life from time to time, and sometimes from some in the federal government, from vaccine critics perpetuating that piece of misinformation.
9: The statewide vaccination rate for measles among kindergartners is about 97%, but that percentage is lower in Cecil, Carroll, and St. Mary's counties.
4: Well, one company is now touting what it says is encouraging news in the fight against nicotine addiction. Bongard Naturals says a new non-clinical study shows its compound called Nixidine S mimics nicotine while being less toxic. Now, the company says that in a lab testing, the compound preserved nicotine-like activity at key brain receptors, which are associated with nicotine-related satisfaction. Products like these, known as nicotine analogs, are not new, however. Researchers warn some may be more potent, more addictive than nicotine itself. Still, Bongard says Nicotine S gives the industry a powerful new direction to advance tobacco harm reduction.
17: 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On Tuesday's Federal Drive, getting more companies into government contracting may require more than writing better contracts. We'll look at a proposal that could change which firms qualify as small businesses, and at new Defense Department efforts to help promising companies and technologies get in front of government buyers before they're overlooked. Tune in to the Federal Drive Tuesday on 1500 AM and at federalnewsnetwork.com.
9: 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What's going on, Dave Preston?
18: Well, the Nationals begin a 10-game homestand with Cade Cavalli once again in complete command.
19: One ball, two strikes, two out and nobody on
0: He's into the windup, the kick, and the pitch. Swing and a miss. He struck him out. Back to the breaking ball. Strikeout number 7 for Cavalli. And a 1-2-3 top half of the sixth inning.
18: Charlie slows on 1500 AM. Cavalli K's 7 over 6 frames. The Nats win 13-3. The right-hander improves to 12-5 on the season. The Nats end a four-game slot. I would not be surprised to see Cade Cavalli get some votes for Cy Young in the National League, at least down the ballot voting. NFL Commanders practiced with a purpose yesterday after Saturday's lackluster effort and execution against Detroit. Head coach Dan Quinn.
1: A lot of that, what I saw, that slot, that wasn't us, and that bothered me. And so today is our time to get to the truth, what, why. So I took a long time. I went through a lot of plays, and I didn't feel like we played complimentary football. I said that felt in disarray.
18: Burgundy and Gold hold a joint practice with the Ravens tomorrow. They will play the purple and black in their preseason finale Friday. Dave Preston, WTOP Sports.
4: Thank you very much, Dave. All right, coming up after traffic and weather, we're going to continue our back-to-school coverage as students from two of our region's largest school systems return today. Good morning. It's 827.
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5: Well, delay-wise, it certainly has been a tough morning in the area. Here's the top situations that we're watching. Eastbound 66 near 234 Business. The crash has been moved over to the right shoulder. There's still an arrow board on the scene drawing some attention. The inner loop of the Beltway after University Boulevard, the original wreck cleared. But then before University, there may be something on the left side. We're starting to see the delay now from Connecticut Avenue headed toward University Boulevard and the outer loop delay from 95 toward Georgia with your lanes open. 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I'm Rita Kessler, your next traffic report in about 10 minutes.
9: And today we are looking at temperatures going into the upper 70s and mid 80s. Should be pretty nice. Another dry day, late August day, for pleasant for late August with lower humidity. Right now we're at 64 in Frederick, Maryland, 61 in Manassas, 69 at Metro Center.
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4: Hey, good morning, everyone. Glad you're with us. It's 8:30. I'm Kristen Diaz.
9: I'm John Aaron. Teddy Gelman is our producer.
4: Today's a big day. Our school bands, they are out early this morning. morning, or they were out early this morning, to welcome students back in Maryland's two biggest school districts, Montgomery and Prince George's Counties. Now, WTOP's John Doman spent the morning at Frederick Douglass High School in Upper Marlboro.
6: It was bright and energetic here on a new football field even before the sun came up.
7: We're excited that the students are back. We're ready.
6: That's Kim Bolden, the new principal here at Douglass, one of the smaller high schools in the county, but one with a lot of tradition and passion. And one way that's evident is...
10: We've seen an influx of student-athletes coming out for the fall sports, over 15% increase on the rosters from last year to this year.
6: J.C. Pinckney is the athletic director here. Now, Josiah Turner is entering his senior year on the football field here.
22: That's the exciting part. It's the last year. It's the year to get out there, try new things, and interact more with new people, try new experiences.
6: In Upper Marlboro, John Dome in WTOP News.
9: And WTOP's Luke Lukert is at Blake High School in Silver Spring.
23: I talked to some of these seniors a little bit earlier about the new cell phone ban here in Montgomery County. Bell to bell, they can't have their cell phone even at lunch, in between classes, no cell phone. They were a little skeptical about how well this would be enforced and if students would really follow this. And I talked to some of the teachers and administrators. They said that they were understanding of that and that it was going to be a transition period, especially these first couple of weeks. There was going to be a lot of conversations about why it's important to put those cell phones away for better connection to your peers, as well as less distraction during class. Hopefully, they will abide by that new rule, because in Maryland, state law goes into effect next year for statewide cell phone bans.
4: Now, new boundaries have already been drawn for Montgomery County high schools. Now, the process of considering closures and consolidations at elementary and middle schools is starting up. WTOP's Kate Ryan reports.
24: Starting this fall and into the winter, Montgomery County Public Schools will lay out plans on how the system will address a declining school population that will include information sessions. And in May,
25: the board will make a decision as to whether we are closing any elementary schools, middle schools, or also just looking at the other portfolio of buildings that we own as a school district.
24: That's Andrea Swiatoka, acting chief of district operations at MCPS. Then in the next school year, a boundary study will get underway.
25: We also need the opportunity to rebalance. We have schools that still have portable classrooms because they are overcrowded.
24: And others that are, in the words of school officials, underutilized. Now, the school system's own projections for enrollment show a continuing decline over the next 10 years. Implementation of the plans will begin in the 2029-2030 school year. Kate Ryan, WTOP News.
4: And other school systems going back today in Maryland include Anne Arundel and Calvert County Public Schools. You can be sure to check out our entire school coverage at WTOP.com.
9: Later today, Canada is expected to announce that it's imposing new retaliatory tariffs on U.S. goods. Prime Minister Mark Carney says Canada intends to defend its economic interests. He rejects what he describes as U.S. efforts to pressure Canada into accepting unfavorable trade terms. Negotiations between the allies broke down over the weekend, and a fresh round of 50% U.S. tariffs on about $20 billion worth of Canadian goods took effect on Saturday. Then yesterday, President Trump threatened in a social media post to increase tariffs on Canadian-made cars and auto parts. The president has accused Canada of ripping off the U.S. for years. Canada and the U.S. share one of the world's largest trading relationships, with deeply integrated supply chains across autos, energy, agriculture, and manufacturing, making a prolonged trade fight potentially costly for businesses and workers on both sides of the border.
4: The Supreme Court has handled the Trump administration an initial win in its bid to implement an executive order limiting who can receive mail-in ballots ahead of the midterm elections. And the Trump administration says that the new rules will make voting by mail more secure. But critics say there's no evidence of widespread voter fraud in the U.S. elections.
26: There's a flurry of lawsuits here, and the court did not rule, the high court, on the merits and the contents of Trump's executive order here, which means this issue is likely to be in front of the Supreme Court again. The three liberal justices dissenting here, Justice Ketanji Brown Jackson calling the president's executive order, quote, blatantly unconstitutional.
4: That is ABC's Jay O'Brien reporting.
9: Coming up,
27: LinkedIn making progress targeting AI slop. I'm John Werdock.
9: And we'll get the details on what should be another nice day out. It's 8:36.
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9: Traffic and weather, not a fun ride for a lot of us this morning, Rita.
5: Well, it's definitely not, and I just got off the phone with a caller who was talking about a motorcade passing through somewhere on the Beltway in the area of the American Legion Bridge. Now, we're definitely seeing callers, and we're definitely seeing cars move through in that area, but behind it are major delays, so they may have reopened everything after a motorcade that went through. Incredible backups on the inner loop right now coming after the toll road toward the American Legion Bridge. Outer loop was slow from Old Georgetown Road and off of southbound 270, basically out of Rockville near 28, trying to head down onto the outer loop of the Beltway. Then we have the delay on the inner loop from Connecticut Avenue in stretches around toward University Boulevard. There were several problems there that should be out of the roadway. Outer loop delays from 95 headed toward Georgia Avenue. Callers are also reporting on the inner loop before Route 1 in College Park. There had been a crash and some debris along the left side. Major delays trying to get onto the Southeast Southwest Freeway in the district. Now, the earlier wreck that started it all, southbound 395 after Main Avenue, was cleared out of the roadway. But we do have delays beginning on northbound I-295 through Blue Plains and then near Joint Base Anacostia Bowling across the 11th Street Bridge. Southbound DC 295 pretty much slow its length off the BW Parkway headed to the 11th Street Bridge. And that delay will take you all the way to the 14th Street Bridge. Northbound 395 delays in the Pentagon across the bridges onto the freeway. And we're also seeing a delay on the outbound 11th Street Bridge onto northbound DC 295 passing Pennsylvania Avenue. So watch for any work that may be setting up there. Eastbound 66 near 234 Business. The crash is over on the right shoulder, but it may still be drawing some attention. 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I'm Rita Kessler. Your next traffic report in about 10 minutes.
9: 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Here's 7 News First Alert meteorologist Jordan Evans.
15: For today, we'll keep the skies mostly clear, although some extra clouds may stream in later in the afternoon, but the temperature stays below average at 84 degrees. Humidity also stays lower than for late August standards, so enjoy the nice break from that summer heat. In fact, some of the data says we may start to heat things up by early next week, with highs back into the 90s starting Monday and next Tuesday. For tonight, temperatures into the 60s, then we're dry again tomorrow with a forecast of 88 degrees and mostly sunny skies. And the First Alert Weather Center, I'm meteorologist Jordan Evans.
9: It is 64 degrees in Woodbridge, 66 in Upper Marlboro, and 70 now in the district. Money news new this morning. Tesla has quietly raised the prices of some of its Cybertruck pickups. The company has added $5,000 to both the dual motor all-wheel drive and premium all-wheel drive variants of the Cybertruck. That dual motor version now starts at about $75,000. It's not clear what led to the price hike, but it comes after Tesla's electric rival Lucid took a beating on Wall Street yesterday. Lucid's stock dropped nearly 8% as trade tensions with Canada sparked a sell-off across the automotive supply chain. A lot of people who use a networking website are fighting back against artificial intelligence. Here's WTOP business reporter John Wardock.
27: LinkedIn introduced a new feature last month, letting you report stuff that looks like AI content. And you are doing just that. The professional networking platform says over 1 million users have smashed that seems like AI slop button. Business Insider is reporting views for suspected AI posts are down 40%. John Wardock, WTOP News.
5: A Northern Virginia man is behind a charity that pays for new clothes, sneakers, school supplies, all anonymously. WTOP's Scott Gelman reports.
1: Alice's Kids started in 2011 with the hope of helping students here in Fairfax County.
2: We were designed to set up to help Mount Vernon, Potomac, and a few other schools in the area. But then we got some publicity, and it went national overnight.
1: Ron Fitzsimmons is relying on a network of teachers and social workers to fill out an online form when they know of a student in need.
2: We send the teacher a gift card. So a kid needs soccer cleats. We send a gift card to the teacher for $100 for Dick's Sporting Goods.
1: It's a $1.3 million operation funded by donations from people like Steve Carell and Kevin Bacon. And they're inching closer to helping 20,000 kids this year with the intention of preventing a familiar feeling.
2: When the charities came to our doorstep with boxes of clothes and whatever, we appreciated it, of course. But it was embarrassing.
1: In Fairfax County, Scott Gelman, WTOP News.
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8: Cyclospora, Salmonella, E. coli. 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Air dry or pat dry with a disposable towel. 7. Store at or below 41 degrees after cutting. 8. Eat within 7 days. You can enjoy your refreshing summer fruits and vegetables, but always remember safety first. With this medical minute, I'm Lionel Moyes.
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9: No, now I'm terrified. Jeez, that's a lot of stuff to do.
5: Yeah. Hey, coming up on WTOP, we've got traffic and weather. Also, another vessel is attacked in the Strait of Hormuz. We're going to tell you what we know. It is now 8:44.
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9: 8:45, I'm John Aaron.
5: Hey there, I'm Kristen Diaz. So glad you're with us. New this morning, an oil tanker was hit with a projectile off the coast of Oman in the Strait of Hormuz. It's the latest example of the shipping dangers companies are facing
4: when trying to use that waterway. Reports indicate that the ship's engine was hit and disabled, and Iran now has maintained a stronghold or a stranglehold on shipping traffic through the strait, and periodically fires at vessels attempting to make their way through. But there was no immediate claim for this latest attack.
9: Meantime, Treasury Secretary Scott Bessent has announced that the U.S. has slapped Iran with new sanctions and will also punish nations doing business with Iran. WTOP National Security Correspondent J.J. Green reports, though, this is not new to Iran.
6: For decades, the international community has tried to stop Iran from building a nuclear program with steep and very deep sanctions against it and its economic programs throughout the country and some of its partners. But somehow it's managed to build a program that has had to be stopped twice by military action, which suggests there is a black market at work and Iran is able to access that market. So the question is, under this new regime that the U.S. Treasury is hitting them with, will they find a way around it?
9: The Treasury Secretary declined to say which countries would be targeted and when the new penalties would take effect.
4: We've been receiving tips from our listeners this morning that you guys saw something shooting over the skies earlier this morning. John and I didn't see it. We were in the studio, okay? But a lot of you guys were calling in about this, and we did some digging. Our producers found it was all because SpaceX sent 29 Starlink satellites up into the air. There they go. Yeah, so Falcon 9 launched at 5:30 this morning from Cape Canaveral Space Force Station in Florida, and it was apparently visible all across the D.C. region. SpaceX also says it landed on a spaceport drone ship in the Atlantic Ocean. So if you spotted the satellites in the early morning sky, we want to hear from you. You can leave us a voice memo on the WTOP app.
9: What is a spaceport drone ship anyway? It sounds very futuristic and fascinating. I'm going to have to look it up.
4: Fascinating for sure.
9: Here are the top stories we're working on at WTOP.
4: Well, it is back to school for two of the region's largest school systems.
9: President Trump is threatening to change the name of Lake Ontario to Lake America as the trade war between the U.S. and Canada intensifies.
4: A Maryland judge will hear arguments today about whether a constitutional amendment involving congressional redistricting can remain on the November ballot.
9: Keep it here. Full details in the minutes ahead.
4: 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Traffic and weather on WTOP with Miss Rita Kessler. How are you doing today, Rita?
7: Well, I'm doing pretty good. It's the drivers that aren't doing too great because they are sitting in delays. No matter where you are, there are delays. Some of them are attached to incidents. Let's talk about the Beltway, inner loop of the Beltway in Maryland. Looking a little better. Delays from Georgia Avenue now headed past University Boulevard. There had been activity, a second incident there along the left side. Your outer loop delay is from 95 headed around toward University Boulevard. Also, the inner loop passing Route 1 in College Park, there had been an incident along the left side there. Now, in the district, southbound DC 295 slows from Eastern past East Capitol Street, but it is the outbound 11th Street Bridge that slows on to northbound DC 295. After Pennsylvania Avenue, there may already be a work crew set up. Northbound I-295, the volume begins in Blue Plains, but it is solid from Joint Base Anacostia Bowling across the 11th Street Bridge and across the freeway toward the Case Bridge. All the earlier incidents are gone. From the other direction, northbound 395 is slow from the Pentagon across the 14th Street Bridge and the Case Bridge as well. Outer loop in Prince George's County is the unusual delay from Branch Avenue toward Pennsylvania Avenue. Earlier, there was police activity along the right shoulder. Inner loop delays are after Branch Avenue toward the Woodrow Wilson Bridge. And in Virginia, northbound 95 slows onto 395 toward King Street, but also delays getting onto the Beltway. That inner loop delay will take you into Annandale, and the outer loop delay will take you toward Van Dorn Street. Traffic brought to you by Navy Federal Credit Union. 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Our members are the mission. I'm Rita Kessler, your next traffic report in about 10 minutes.
9: Here is 7 News First Alert meteorologist Jordan Evans.
15: Expect another nice day with temperatures in the mid-80s. We'll stay below average, and our humidity stays on the low side for your Tuesday. A few extra clouds later in the afternoon, then we'll see those skies clear out for tonight, and temperatures drop into the 60s again tomorrow morning. Wednesday afternoon, slightly warmer. In fact, a couple of degrees above average. We'll be pushing the upper 80s for those highs. Then Thursday, thanks to clouds and more moisture, we'll see a slight drop in temperatures, but that also means the return of a storm chance Thursday afternoon. In the First Alert Weather Center, I'm meteorologist Jordan Evans.
4: Right now it is 69 degrees in Hyattsville, currently 63 degrees in Herndon, and 70 degrees at Foggy Bottom. 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
1: Hyattsville and Alexandria. The operation follows a similar ICE crackdown in Georgia last month that led to more than 1,200 arrests.
2: Well, more confirmed sightings of an invasive pest are prompting Maryland to expand its box tree moth quarantine to 8 counties. WTOP's Mike Marilla reports the invasive moth, which is native to East Asia, has also been found in Virginia. And experts say homeowners across the region should be checking their boxwoods.
3: This one can be 100% lethal to boxwoods.
4: University of Maryland entomologist and professor emeritus, the bug guy Mike Raup, says the expansion of the quarantine tells him.
3: It's spreading very rapidly, and we're getting better at detecting where exactly this very noxious pest is.
4: The latest quarantine expansion adds 4 Eastern Shore counties to Maryland's growing box tree moth problem. Raup says if your boxwoods are browning, take a closer look.
3: These caterpillars will be dark green with rows of black and yellow stripes on their body, and there can literally be thousands.
4: You may also see their silk webbing. If you catch an infestation early, caterpillar pesticides can often stop the bugs before they kill your plant. Mike Marilla, WTOP News.
2: Now, you can see photos of the box tree moth. You can learn how to treat an infestation and even find out how to report those sightings to your state's agricultural department. It's all on our website, WTOP.com.
1: Well, you don't see this every day as you're driving around. A bison. It took a detour through a Loudoun County neighborhood yesterday. Animal Services says that bison got loose and was wandering along gravel roads in western Loudoun County. Officers worked with the animal's owner to safely guide the bison back into a field. How do you safely guide a bison? Yeah. I think you can only dangerously guide a bison.
2: Come here.
1: The good news, the bison is now safe and off the road. There is a program that helps track livestock that they use for this.
2: Or you get a bag of treats. My dog loves that sound, right?
1: Do the breadcrumbs thing.
2: From the plastic. Yeah. Oh, maybe that works. Sports on WTOP, powered by Maximus. Come on, Dave Preston, come on in.
5: Either of you ever have a bison burger?
1: Forward. Yeah.
5: Either of you ever have a bison burger? I hear they're tasty.
2: It's the same.
5: Just like curious. Same thing. I mean, we've got one in the area.
1: Bison is spoken for now.
5: Breaking Commanders news: the team cut safety Will Harris, the 30-year-old, came to Washington last year, started 9 games, posting 1 forced fumble. Burgundy and gold on the practice field this morning before tomorrow's joint workout with the Ravens. We will hear from head coach Dan Quinn next hour. Baseball. Nationals wake up after a slow start against Colorado, going hitless for the first 4 innings before notching 13 over their last 4 times up in a 13-3 rout of the Rockies. Jacob Young telling 1500 AM.
6: We bounced back all year, and I feel like we did again today. You know, it was pretty dead early. He pitched well. The kid on the mound pitched well. And, you know, you just need a couple balls to fall in baseball. And then all of a sudden, everyone starts feeling a little better about themselves. And, stuff like this happens.
5: Nats also get another solid outing from starting pitcher Cade Cavalli, who strikes out 7 while scattering 5 hits over 6 innings. College football, Virginia will start a transfer at quarterback for the second straight year. Bo Prabula following in the footsteps of Chandler Morris for head coach Tony Elliott.
7: Now the challenge for a transfer quarterback is really, really gaining a full understanding of your system, and that takes a little bit of time. So that's the challenge. But as coaches, we have to make sure that we're flexible and we adjust and we fit and tailor our systems to whoever that starting quarterback is.
5: Cavaliers clash with NC State Saturday in Charlottesville. That means that the first Presto's Picks will drop Friday morning. The first Kippy and Buffy tailgate as well. Right now, I'm looking for my magic 8-ball.
1: Yeah, you've got a lot of work to do.
5: Yes, quite a bit. And
2: this.
5: I'm not doing any of it right now. I'm downloading Journey songs.
2: Yeah, do we have any cups, like, you know, like what you did for
5: college football season? No. That's a special that's for the NCAA tournament and the World
1: outside
5: Cup.
1: The box. I like
5: okay.
1: It.
5: Yeah. You know, we might do that for the college football playoff.
1: Yeah.
5: Yes.
2: Got to get a
5: sounds
2: very
5: good.
2: Fine pen.
5: More fun. You know what? It's keeping the styrofoam cups from going to the landfill, so I'm saving the environment in my own convoluted way.
2: Repurpose, reuse.
5: Dave Preston, WTOP Sports.
1: 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Still ahead, President Trump says he's considering calling Lake Ontario, Lake America, 8:57.
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3: 8:58, let's get an update with Rita Kessler in the traffic center.
4: And the top things we're watching right now include this delay on southbound I-97, basically coming off of 3 and 32, headed all the way toward Route 50. It looks like it is near Crownsville Road. You're going to find crash activity. Northbound just has delays coming off of Route 50 in that direction, but your lanes are open. You'll also find delays off of southbound 95 onto the inner loop of the Beltway, headed toward Route 1 in College Park. Looks like there may be a work zone southbound on Route 1 after the Beltway that may be causing this backup. Earlier, there had been a wreck along the left side. The WTOP Traffic Center is presented by Window Nation. Right now, get 50% off all window styles at windownation.com. I'm Rita Kessler, your next traffic report in about 10 minutes.
5: Sunshine through much of the day with low humidity. Afternoon temperatures generally in the upper 70s to mid 80s. Right now, it's 66 in Arlington, 63 in Gaithersburg.
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3: Well, good morning. I'm Kristen Diaz.
5: I'm John Aaron. Coming up,
7: it's the first day of school in Prince George's County, but for some, the last first day. I'm John Doman.
3: We're also going to hear from our Luke Lukert, who is in Montgomery County.
5: President Trump says the U.S. is considering renaming Lake Ontario Lake America as a trade war with Canada escalates.
8: A push for a change of direction on data centers in this county. I'm Neil Augenstein.
3: Well, good morning, everyone. Thanks for joining us. It's now 9 a.m.
9: From ABC News, I'm Wayne Cabot. The hot, dry West is fertile ground for fire, and one in Texas right now exploded overnight to three times the size of the one outside Reno. ABC's Jim Ryan is in Dallas-Fort Worth.
10: The largest of the blazes has blackened the brushy countryside between Fort Worth and Abilene. For the firefighters, it's literally an uphill battle.
11: They're experiencing rough terrain, heavy vegetation, high heat, and then also there's gusts of winds that are impacting the fire as well.
10: Laura Stevens of the Texas A&M Forest Service, the blaze doubled in size overnight and now covers an estimated 50,000 acres. Jim Ryan, ABC News in Dallas-Fort Worth.
9: And that Hawk Fire near Reno is still burning, two-thirds uncontained, about 40 homes destroyed. President Trump got ahead of Canada's plans today to have retaliatory tariffs, claiming he's considering renaming Lake Ontario Lake America. China just said that it will defend its interests in Iran after the U.S. threatened an economic D-Day on countries that do business with America's enemy. ABC News senior political correspondent Rachel Scott reports from the White House.
12: President Trump threatening Canadian leaders to fall in line as he threatens to impose new 50% tariffs on car parts, cars, and steel. On top of the steep tariffs he's already imposed on furniture, textiles, building supplies, and alcohol. Canada responding, vowing to impose a dollar-for-dollar tariff on their own. The president brushing that off, writing on social media, "We don't need Canada, they need us."
9: Homeland Security says a massive two-week operation in Virginia and Maryland brought in 1,300 illegal immigrants. DHS says it's mainly targeting people with criminal histories. South Carolina is considering today whether to continue having a Senator Graham. It's the Republican primary to replace the late Lindsey Graham with his sister Darlene, who has never held office before. She has Donald Trump's backing against Freedom Caucus conservative Ralph Norman. This is ABC News.
5: 9:02 on Tuesday, August 25th, 69 degrees this morning. It'll be sunny with highs in the mid-80s in spots today. Good morning, I'm John Aaron.
3: Hi there, I'm Kristen Diaz, and today's a big day. Oh, that's the good old high school band. Excitement building as students return to class this morning. And Maryland's two biggest school districts. Our back-to-school coverage continues on WTOP today with Montgomery and Prince George's counties. WTOP's Luke Lugerg is at Blake High School in Silver Spring and says students' eyes were glued to their cell phone screens before they walked in the doors.
13: Heads are down, clicking away on the screen. And once they get in there, though, they're going to have to put that cell phone away. Montgomery County is facing a bell-to-bell cell phone ban. They can't even have it in between class, during lunch. Now, a lot of the students I talked to said they weren't sure how they were going to enforce. There were thousands upon thousands of students all across this school district, and only so many teachers and faculty that really can enforce it. How are they going to, you know, follow kids into the bathroom to see if they're going to be using their cell phone? Obviously not. I talked to principal here, and he said it's going to be a lot of conversations here in the beginning few weeks, telling them why it's important for them to put their cell phones away. It causes some distractions and leads to some anxiety, and hopefully the message will sink in.
3: There's also a statewide cell phone ban in Virginia that began this school year.
5: Students in Prince George's County are also back in the classroom today. For some, it is the first day at a new school, and WTOP's John Doman got some advice on being the new kid.
7: If you're a senior in high school, you know how it goes. But for lots of kids around Prince George's County, today's the first day of school in a school that they're walking into for the first time.
14: Don't be scared to make friends. You know, always say hi to somebody. You never know. They might want to be your friend, too.
7: Maya Kuhn Ogunmakin was a senior here at Frederick Douglass High School in Upper Marlboro.
14: Don't be afraid to socialize, because if you don't socialize, you're going to be sad that you missed out.
7: Her friend on the cheer squad, Tiana Miller, says that's easy to do here at Douglass.
15: The culture is very family-like. Everyone is close. It's a very close and very close and tight family school.
7: Now here at Douglass, they're also celebrating the improvements to the football stadium. Elsewhere in the county, two newly built elementary schools opened their doors today. In Upper Marlboro, John Dome in WTOP News.
5: And other school systems going back today in Maryland include those in Anne Arundel and Calvert counties. Stay with us throughout the morning for updates on back to school. And of course, check out our full back to school coverage at WTOP.com.
3: A Maryland judge will hear arguments today over whether a proposed constitutional amendment involving congressional redistricting can remain on the November ballot. Republican lawmakers and other voters are suing to block the measure, arguing the General Assembly violated state election law by approving it after a July deadline for ballot questions. Now, Maryland election officials face an August 31st deadline to finalize ballots. A separate legal challenge is also moving forward in Dorchester County.
5: D.C. Congressional Delegate nominee Robert White has launched a new campaign called Defend D.C. It's an effort to drum up support for D.C. home rule among neighboring states, and also to support candidates who favor letting D.C. maintain control of itself. White says the Trump administration has squeezed D.C.'s autonomy.
16: This Congress has stood with an administration that has cut over 60,000 jobs, devastating our city and our region. And Maryland and Virginia are feeling this pain, too.
5: The plan will target congressional districts within driving distance of the nation's capital in states like Pennsylvania, Virginia, and New Jersey.
3: Well, Loudoun County is the data center capital of the world, but some say those data centers are taking a toll on the people who live there. Other counties are considering moratoriums on data centers. WTOP's Neil Augenstein has learned one local legislator wants to take Loudoun in a new direction.
17: I am announcing my candidacy for the Loudoun County Board of Supervisors Chair at Large.
18: Algonquian District Supervisor Julie Briskman wants to replace Council Chair Phyllis Randall, who's held that position almost 11 years.
17: I've been trying to push back on the unconstrained, uncontrolled growth of data centers in the county. I think that the current chair and the current leadership on the Loudoun County Board of Supervisors has been very pro-data center and missing opportunities to have a balance.
18: Briskman says data centers are encroaching on neighborhoods.
17: People move to Loudoun County for our excellent schools. They think it's a great area to invest in their forever home. And these data centers and all the commensurate infrastructure that's required is really threatening that livability of Loudoun County.
18: Chair Phyllis Randall tells WTOP anyone has the right to run for public office, and there's plenty of time to discuss differences, priorities, and voting records. In Loudoun County, Neil Augenstein, WTOP News.
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19: 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I'm John Werdock.
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3: Traffic and weather on WTOP. Let's start with Rita Kessler.
4: Well, plenty of late delays to talk about. Let's start out on the southbound Baltimore-Washington Parkway with a slowdown approaching and passing Route 100 with a report of a wreck. Southbound I-97 after the Hawkins Road overpass, that's a report of a wreck. Delays are already off of 3 and 32 and before 3 and 32. Well, northbound slows off of Route 50 headed past that way, but your lanes are open. If you're on the Beltway, the inner loop slows off of southbound 95 near 212 headed toward Route 1 in College Park. The earlier wreck had been along the left side. Your outer loop delay at the split with 270 goes past Old Georgetown Road. Watch out for work that's usually on the right side. Then a delay off the southbound 270 spurs length onto the outer loop headed past River Road. That's a report of a wreck. Inner loop slows approaching the American Legion Bridge, trying to get into Maryland where they usually start setting up work at this time. 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I'm Rita Kessler, your next traffic report in about 10 minutes.
5: And here is 7 News First Alert meteorologist Jordan Evans.
24: For today, plenty of sunshine. Humidity stays on the low side, although some extra clouds may try to stream in later this afternoon. Temperature only gets up to 84 today. We're back into the 60s overnight. Then we're pushing 88 degrees Wednesday afternoon, mostly sunny skies again. We'll track humidity and storm chances heading into Thursday with temperatures in the middle 80s. In the First Alert Weather Center, I'm meteorologist Jordan Evans.
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19: Good morning, John and Kristen. Standard & Poor's is out with its latest report on home prices. And in our area, the so-called Case-Shiller survey found home prices barely budged between May and June. Home prices grew only 0.4%, and in the last year, prices were up 1.7%. Dulles Airport is getting 2 new flights to Europe. United is adding nonstop service to Milan in Italy and Toulouse in France. Don't pack your bags quite yet. These flights won't start until next spring. Right now, Dow futures are up 239 points. That's almost a 0.5% gain for the blue chips. The S&P futures are gaining 28. NASDAQ futures up some 220 points. So we are seeing what could be a positive start to the day on Wall Street. John Wardock, WTOP News.
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3: Well, coming up on WTOP, we're going to take a look at the best times to travel if you're heading out of town for Labor Day. Good morning. It's 9/11.
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5: 914, I'm John Aaron.
3: I'm Kristen Diaz. What's your plan for Labor Day? AAA is out with its holiday travel forecast. The group says in our region, the worst time to travel is late next Thursday afternoon into early Thursday evening. It says the best time to travel is to leave early in the day on either Thursday, Friday, or Saturday. Expect plenty of return traffic Monday between 2 and 5 p.m. Top domestic destinations for this holiday weekend include Seattle, Orlando, Florida, and Boston.
5: Montgomery County is looking into a future that could include closing or consolidating elementary and middle schools. WTOP's Kate Ryan has more on what's ahead.
23: Montgomery County Board of Education member Carla Silvestri knows that hearing the words school closing and consolidation provokes strong feelings in parents. At a July board meeting, she said,
27: I think there's going to be like, oh my gosh, my school's closing. This is terrible.
23: But Montgomery County is facing a reality that includes a future with fewer students. This year, about 150,000 students are expected, but 10 years from now, the school system's own projections anticipate 11,000 fewer kids enrolling. So a two-year, two-phase review is underway.
28: We are entering into phase one, which is the closure and consolidation study.
23: That's Andrea Swiatoka, acting chief of district operations, who says there will be public presentations from October through January.
28: As we take a look and consider all elementary, middle school, and also other board-owned sites, and look at our capacity and where our facility needs are and the utilization.
23: By May, the board will make its decisions on which schools will be affected, but the implementation of those plans won't come until the 2029-2030 school year. Kate Ryan, WTOP News.
3: 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Now, the fee-free day is part of the National Park Week, which runs through August 30th with special events and activities nationwide. But keep in mind, other charges will still apply. That includes for camping, reservations, special permits, and some recreational fees. This is the fifth year the National Park Service has celebrated its birthday with free admission to its park.
5: Could some streaming services soon be free?
29: This is the Bloomberg Business of Entertainment report. Streaming services have raised prices, cracked down on password sharing, and introduced advertising. So what's the next way for them to juice their sales? What about giving it away for free? It's the question posed in a recent edition of the Screen Time newsletter. Bloomberg's Lucas Shaw.
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4: And right now, if you're traveling in Maryland on southbound 95, your delay begins before 212 after the Intercounty Connector. Headed on to the inner loop of the Beltway toward Route 1 and College Park. It seems there is something going on along Route 1 near Cherry Hill Road. Not sure if this is going to be a work zone or what, but something going on there is causing things to back up onto the inner loop of the Beltway. If you're on the outer loop of the Beltway, those delays are easing from Branch Avenue headed toward Pennsylvania Avenue. There was police activity over on the shoulder in the district. It was northbound South Capitol Street near Atlantic Street. You were under police direction for the wreck. We're still seeing delays headed into the 3rd Street Tunnel in both directions. Earlier, the ramp to C Street in the U.S. Capitol had been blocked off for police activity, but delays seem like they continue off and on, making your way toward New York Avenue. In Maryland, southbound 301 near McKendree and Cedarville. That was a report of a wreck. In Virginia, northbound 95 is slow passing Lorton Road with a report of a crash, then delays in Springfield onto the inner loop of the Beltway. After Springfield, but before Braddock Road, there may be a crash. 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I'm Rita Kessler, your next traffic report in about 10 minutes.
5: Here is 7 News First Alert meteorologist Jordan Evans.
24: A nice pleasant day once again. Low humidity continues across the region, and for late August standards, we'll take it because that's allowing our temperatures at night to cool off into the 50s and 60s. In the afternoons, once again, running around average at 84 today. A little warmer for your Wednesday, pushing 88 degrees for a high temperature, but again, the humidity stays on the low side. Then that changes Thursday. The next weathermaker on approach, we'll see some showers and thunderstorms develop by Thursday in the afternoon, and a lot more humidity as well. Dew points back into the low 70s. Our temperature at 87, so expect the heat index to be around 90 for that day. Friday, some leftover showers and storms behind the weathermaker, and even the severe weather threat, still not zero, but it looks low at this time. May see some heavy rainfall potential, especially east of I-95. By Saturday and Sunday for the weekend, looks dry so far, 85 to 86 degrees for those high temperatures. It may stay muggy, though, so heat index values could be close to 90. And the First Alert Weather Center, I'm meteorologist Jordan Evans.
3: 72 degrees at the Wharf in D.C., 71 in Oxon Hill, 68 degrees in Sterling. 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
15: 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News happens here.
3: 922.
5: As kids gather in classrooms, a measles outbreak in three Maryland counties is putting a renewed focus on vaccinations. Here's WTOP's Kyle Cooper.
16: Alexandria Yon, pediatric infectious disease physician at Children's Hospital, says one important reason to get immunized is measles is one of the most contagious viruses out there.
17: For every person that is infected with measles, for those without protection, so unimmunized individuals, like on the order of between 10 and 13 could get or would get that illness from that one person.
16: Dr. Yant says one in 100 kids diagnosed with measles ends up hospitalized with pneumonia, and there's a 1 to 2% mortality rate. Kyle Cooper, WTOP News.
3: We're learning more about the arrest of San Francisco 49ers owner Jed York in Ohio. He was arrested over the weekend, initially charged with engaging in prostitution. Prosecutors later updated that charge to disorderly conduct.
18: Columbiana County Prosecutor Vito Abruzzino says a plea agreement was reached immediately following York's arraignment. Court records show York pleaded no contest to misdemeanor disorderly conduct and possessing criminal tools. Court records show York was sentenced to 2 days in the Columbiana County Jail with credit for time served and ordered to pay $1,150 in fines.
3: Now that is News Nation's Lindsay Watson reporting. In a statement, the NFL said that the matter will be reviewed under the league's personal conduct policy.
5: If you like to eat at Chipotle, you may want to keep your eyes glued to the U.S. Open. The fast casual chain is teaming up with tennis player Taylor Fritz, allowing fans to get buy one, get one offers after each of Fritz's men's singles victories in New York. It's because Chipotle is apparently part of Fritz's tournament routine. He spoke about his habit during his title run at the Mubadala D.C. Open this month.
19: Yeah, I think I had it every week, every day this week on my off days for lunch. And then whenever I play a night match, I'll have it for lunch before the night match.
5: So following each singles victory in New York, Fritz will share a code on his Instagram account at @Taylor_Fritz. The fastest fans can then turn the code around for a buy one, get one coupon. Now, I'm cynical. I think he just threw this out there because he wanted the Chipotle sponsorship. So is there anything you would like to plug so you get free stuff from them, Kristen?
3: No, right. You have all that Kava. Hey, what's up?
5: Yes, exactly.
3: Sports on WTOP, brought to you by Mentum, delivering advanced solutions for space and defense. Stay Preston.
4: Commanders working out this morning before tomorrow's joint practice with the Ravens. Head coach Dan Quinn telling us last hour.
20: As coaches, we love joint practices. And as much as preseason games, in fact, there's incredible evaluations, matchups that you get to see, new schemes to go against. So having our team together for a few days is definitely an added bonus for that as well.
4: Burgundy and gold part ways with defensive backs Will Harris and Malik Spencer, while signing safeties Quindell Johnson and Joshua Bledsoe, plus outside linebacker Boogie Basham. The former D.C. defender's given name is Carlos. He's actually Carlos Jr. Baseball Nationals, after posting a 1-8 road trip, begin her homestand by unpacking their bags, and underneath those socks that need to get laundered, they find their bats.
21: The 1-2, swing a long drive right field for Lyle. Back Moniak to the wall, and it is long gone. Up into the second deck, below the scoreboard, a 3-run homer for Dalen Lyle.
4: Dave Jagler on 1500 AM. Dalen Lyle goes 3-for-5 with a homer and 5 RBI to lead the hit parade in a 13-3 rout of Colorado. Nats end a 4-game losing streak. College football, Virginia for the second straight year as a transfer starting a quarterback. And just like Chandler Morris was effective in 2025, head coach Tony Elliott feels they have the right guy in Bo Prabula.
22: I think the benefit of the transfer portal with a quarterback is you can bring in an experienced guy. So you've seen that guy in action. It's not like one of your developmental guys where you got to kind of grow him up on the job. This individual usually is battle tested and proven.
4: Cavaliers begin the season Saturday when they host NC State. Shaquille O'Neal, we talked about him last week. He's still doing the concert.
5: Okay.
4: Not taking requests. He does his own material. No wonder why.
5: I guess he has that right at this point.
4: Dave Preston, WTOP Sports.
5: Coming up, back to school for a lot more kids in our region today. Plus, President Trump suggests changing the name of a Great Lake. 926.
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3: 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Traffic and weather together. Let's bring in Rita Kessler.
4: And the top things we're watching right now, a lot of activity on the outer loop in Maryland near Allentown Road and Joint Base Andrews is a report of a wreck. Then after Old Georgetown Road, the work set up in the right lane. The inner loop before Braddock Road in the express lanes. The right express lane is blocked with the crash. Now, this is just before the split with the express lane. So watch out for that. There are delays off of 95 in Springfield. We also have delays both directions on the southeast southwest freeway trying to head into the northbound 3rd Street tunnel. That ramp to C Street should still be blocked there for the activity. 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I'm Rita Kessler. Your next traffic report in about 10 minutes.
5: Plan for plenty of sun through much of the day with low humidity and afternoon temperatures in the upper 70s to mid 80s. It is now 71 in Springfield, 72 in Laurel, and 72 at Farragut Square.
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3: Well, good morning, everyone. I'm Kristen Diaz.
5: I'm John Aaron. Teddy Gelman is our producer.
3: Our top story today. Montgomery County Public Schools back in session for their first classes of the school year. WTOP's Luke Lukerk tells us that students are facing a new policy meant to fight their digital addiction.
11: Students streamed in here at Blake High School, many with heads down, iPhones in hand. But once the bell rings, cell phones have to be put away till the end of school. How are students going to handle this brand new policy?
14: There's students who are still going to be able to sneak on their phone. And also, I could also like see an increase of anxiety for students who might need their phone or may be alone and might have social anxiety and might need that for them.
11: Blake High School Principal Ahmed Adelikhan says the reason for the rule is to reduce distractions so students can actually focus on learning. How is enforcement going to go?
23: Like most things, it starts with a conversation, and then, you know, progressively you go from there. And, you know, parents are going to be huge as far as helping us implement the policy.
11: Katie Hamill, a teacher here.
26: Understanding the addiction, the need to see it, and putting that away so we can focus on what matters, what we're learning that day.
11: In Montgomery County, Luke Luker, WTOP News.
5: Classes are also now underway in Prince George's County. WTOP's John Doman is at Douglas High in Upper Marlboro.
27: Kim Bolden's the new principal here at Frederick Douglass High School, so it's her first day here, though she already knows.
28: What's really special here is the kids and what they bring, all of their talents, all of their passions.
26: It's an exciting day.
27: Kendall Jackson's in her fourth year here at Douglass, but as part of what's called the P-TECH program. I mean, she's been back here doing college-level work since last week, but as a member of the cheer squad, she'll be joined by the rest of her school now.
26: Seeing everybody come together and seeing the new field especially, it is very exciting. exciting because we're the first seniors to be on this field.
27: Yeah, there is a newly renovated stadium here, helping to boost participation in fall sports by 15% compared to last year. Elsewhere in the county, two new elementary schools opened their doors today. In Upper Marlboro, John Dome in WTOP News.
3: Well, a new school year presents unique challenges, and one of them this year is the lack of nurses. Nearly one out of every 10 Virginia public schools will start this year without one. And Virginia law doesn't necessarily require schools to have a nurse. But now advocates, including State Senator Barbara Favola from Arlington, want to require a full-time licensed nurse in every public school. Now, supporters say nurses can help manage everything from chronic medical conditions to emergencies involving medications, opioid overdoses, and cardiac events. The issue is expected to come up next month before the Virginia School Health Services Committee.
5: With the trade war between the U.S. and Canada intensifying, President Trump this morning says he's considering changing the name of Lake Ontario to Lake America. That would be reminiscent of his unilateral action last year by executive order to rename the Gulf of Mexico as the Gulf of America. Canada's prime minister today is expected to announce retaliatory measures after the Trump administration enacted 50% tariffs on $20 billion worth of Canadian goods.
7: Prime Minister Carney had previously pledged dollar-for-dollar retaliation after the U.S. imposed 50% tariffs on certain Canadian goods. But yesterday, President Trump went a step further. He's now threatening to also impose 50% tariffs on Canadian cars, trucks, and steel. Trump says Canada has been ripping off the United States for years. Trade talks collapsed over the weekend.
5: That's ABC's Sophie Flay.
3: The U.S. is also ramping up the economic pressure on Iran with a new round of sanctions. Here's WTOP National Security Correspondent J.J. Green.
9: The U.S. Treasury says it's targeting five key economic areas for Iran: digital, tech, gold, aviation, and shipping. And the objective is to stop any input or any assistance that the country might be getting from any of its foreign partners by hitting them with high and hard tariffs. The problem with this situation is that Iran has been under this kind of withering sanction regime for decades for its nuclear program, and they still managed to grow it.
3: Now, Iran continues to be squeezed by a U.S. naval blockade as well.
5: The Trump administration is set to revoke the visas of up to 200,000 asylum seekers. If that happens, the move would be the largest single mass revocation of visas in U.S. history and would likely face legal challenges. Now, this comes from State Department documents that were obtained by the Associated Press. Unless challenged or revised, the State Department is expected to announce in the coming weeks the revocation of so-called B1 and B2 visas issued between 2016 and 2026, whose holders have sought asylum or are now seeking asylum. B1 visas are generally issued for business trips, B2 visas for tourism, family visits, or medical care.
3: Well, a new Homeland Security report shows nearly 1,300 undocumented immigrants were arrested during a two-week ICE operation across Virginia and Maryland. Operation targeted the D.C. suburbs from August 1st through the 14th. Now, the Trump administration says nearly 400 of those arrested had been convicted of or charged with crimes including robbery, kidnapping, and sexual battery. The arrests happened in communities including Manassas, Hyattsville, and Alexandria. The operation follows a similar ICE crackdown in Georgia last month that led to more than 1,200 arrests.
5: Coming up in Money News.
10: I'm going to tell you about something new involving cactus toilet paper. I'm speechless.
3: What?
10: Yes. I'm John Wardock.
5: Well, now I got to listen. All right. Also,
12: news that's
13: quite disturbing
12: about an invasive moth that targets a popular plant. I'm Mike Marilla.
5: 9:36.
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3: Traffic and weather. Here's Rita Kessler in the WTOP Traffic Center.
4: And right now, let's update the situation on the Beltway in Maryland. Southbound 95 is where the delay begins before 212 onto the inner loop of the Beltway toward Route 1 in College Park. Callers report the broken down dump truck in the second lane from the left. This is also going to be a little bit of a delay if you're trying to get onto Route 1 in College Park. It is southbound Route 1 near Cherry Hill Road. There is work along the left side. Now, the outer loop in Maryland, actually both directions, are kind of slow headed toward a point between 355 and Old Georgetown Road. There was work after Old Georgetown Road setting up along the right side. Keep an eye out for anything on the inner loop side. An inner loop in Virginia, delays coming off of 95 in Springfield, headed onto the inner loop of the Beltway. The problem is in the express lanes before Braddock Road along the right side. We also have delays both directions of the Southeast-Southwest Freeway, taking you toward the Case Bridge. Northbound 395 delays are from the Pentagon. Northbound I-295 slows from Joint Base Anacostia-Bowling across the 11th Street Bridge. Headed in that direction, now no longer slow in either direction, headed into the 3rd Street Tunnel. Earlier, that ramp to Street had been blocked off with police activity. Westbound span of the Bay Bridge, the right lane of 3 is blocked with the work. Also work northbound 270 in the local lanes after 28 along the left side. In Virginia, it is 123 or Ox Road southbound between the Fairfax County Parkway and Chapel Road. The right lane gets by the work. While back in Maryland, southbound I-97 after the Hawkins Road overpass, there had been a wreck there. Delays are breaking up a bit, so it may be out of the roadway, but delays begin before 3 and 32 in that off and on pattern getting past the scene. Audible makes traffic less of an annoyance and more of an opportunity for another chapter. 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I'm Rita Kessler, your next traffic report in about 10 minutes.
5: 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Your 7 News First Alert meteorologist, Jordan Evans.
18: For today, we'll keep skies partly cloudy and dry with highs anywhere from 82 to 84 and northwest breezes at 5 to 10 miles per hour. Low humidity continues for one more day, then we'll track those changes heading into Thursday with the next weather maker on approach. Expect more scattered showers and storms by Thursday afternoon. Some of them may be strong with some gusty winds, but widespread severe weather is not expected at this time. A few leftover storms Friday, then some dry weather ahead for your weekend. And the First Alert Weather Center, I'm meteorologist Jordan Evans.
3: Currently 74 degrees in Lafont Plaza, 72 in Waldorf, and 69 degrees in Tyson's.
5: Money news now, and John Wardock has a few things to tell us about.
10: explaining. Yes. We'll start with what's going on with Wall Street right now, and then we'll segue to the other stories of the morning.
5: Okay.
10: Yes, unusual stories, folks. The Dow Jones Industrial Average is up 104 points in the early going. The S&P 500 is gaining 29. The NASDAQ is up 169 points. Yes, green arrows at the opening bell this morning. Starbucks is rolling out its fall menu today. Yes, today's the first day you can grab that pumpkin spice latte. But the coffee house chain is also playing into the protein trend. Starbucks this fall is selling the chicken bacon protein pocket. And now the story of the hour. Your toilet paper could soon come from cactus. Inc. magazine reports that Kimberly-Clark is testing 70 potential substitutes for paper, including seaweed and chicken feathers.
0: What?
10: And the company, yes, someone's getting paid a lot of money for this.
0: Wow.
10: Yes, and the company says that Cactus is actually doing so well that it's going to build a facility in Arizona to keep developing this. So I might be, maybe I'll have to make a road trip out there and go on assignment.
0: Yes. Yes. You want to use the toilet yes. paper made out of
5: that would be quite the business card.
0: Cactus. Yeah,
10: yeah, that's news you just cannot make up. Yeah. God bless America. That's all I say when I see these stories. John Wardock, WTOP News.
3: Thank you so much, John. In other news today, Target is apologizing and removing a children's Halloween costume depicting a circus clown after it was widely criticized as racist.
1: The images of the costume are being compared to racist caricatures, evoking blackface. Target now acknowledges the costume should have never been for sale, saying, "As a company, we got this wrong, and we are deeply sorry. We know this is especially hurtful for our black guests, team members, and partners. Removing the costume is an important first step, and we are looking closely at how this happened."
3: That is ABC's Sophie Flay reporting.
5: You might want to check your shrubs. An invasive pest has been found in Frederick and Washington counties in Maryland and Loudoun County in Virginia. Here's WTOP's Mike Murillo.
12: If you've got boxwoods around your home, now may be a good time to take a closer look at them. Maryland added four counties to its box tree moth quarantine after new detections on the eastern shore.
6: The current quarantine notice is quite disturbing.
12: The bug guy Mike Raub, an entomologist and professor emeritus at the University of Maryland, says that expansion is a sign the invasive pest is spreading quickly. Raub says the insect doesn't pay attention to county lines.
6: Don't be at all surprised if it can jump great distances here. The adults are good flyers.
12: The caterpillars feed on boxwoods and can kill them in a matter of weeks or months. Raub says if you notice browning leaves, don't ignore it.
6: See if you see silk. These are caterpillars. They will produce silk.
12: The caterpillars are dark green with black and yellow stripes. If you catch the infestation early, you can treat it with a pesticide. If you wait too late, the plant might not make it. Mike Murillo, WTOP News.
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3: Hey there, I'm Kristen Diaz. Glad you're with us. Well, to preserve or not to preserve, that is the question. The answer, an easy one. WTOP's Matt About Town, Matt Koufax, takes us to the Folger Shakespeare Library.
19: Folger's Director of Collections and Exhibitions, Greg Prickman, says for the library's founders, the decision was a no-brainer.
24: They really wanted to establish a collection that could be used for research so people could learn about Shakespeare. And they were American, and they brought this material to America, and they wanted to keep it in America to form a center for Shakespeare studies and for really the enjoyment of Shakespeare.
19: The Folger Library building itself, Art Deco on the outside with a Tudor-style interior, was opened in 1932 by American businessman Henry Folger and his wife Emily. The pair devoted much of their lives to tracking down, acquiring, and preserving the first folios, the earliest printed collection of Shakespeare's plays.
24: They got to like 50-some copies, and Henry Folger said maybe it was time to slow down, but each time a copy would come onto the market, it would give a reason for its existence. because in one way or another, it was different from all the other copies they already had.
19: Greg told me scholars, academics, and artists from all over the world come here to the library to learn from Shakespeare, just as the Folgers intended. You can also see these works performed live on stage in a theater that's a part of the same campus.
24: They didn't just, you know, want to surround themselves with this for the glory of it. They bought this material, they put it into storage,
2: yeah,
24: and they waited until they were ready to build this library.
19: Shakespeare remains relevant today because his works explore universal human emotions, shape our daily language, and address timeless social themes. The deep insights into human nature in his plays transcend centuries.
24: Shakespeare's been through a lot in 400-some years, and he's still with us. And I think there's still a lot to learn and a lot of benefit to us for how we approach problems today.
19: And the coolest part about all of this is that you or anyone from the public can come visit and see these incredible pieces of history up close for yourself.
24: He'll probably outlast all of us. And there's, I don't know, something a little bit comforting about that in some ways.
19: Here at the Folger Shakespeare Library in Capitol Hill with Greg.
24: And thank you for visiting us in Shakespeare's home in America.
19: My pleasure. I'm Matt Koufax, WTOP News.
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5: And here are the top stories we're working on at WTOP.
3: Two of the region's largest school systems started the new school year today.
5: President Trump is threatening to change the name of Lake Ontario to Lake America as the trade war between the U.S. and Canada intensifies.
3: A Maryland judge will hear arguments today about whether a constitutional amendment involving congressional redistricting can remain on the November ballot.
5: Keep it here. We'll have full details on these stories in the minutes ahead.
3: Traffic and weather on WTOP, Rita Kessler.
7: And right now, let's start out on the Beltway, updating the situation on the Interloop near Route 1 in College Park. All lanes open. They've moved that dump truck over to the shoulder. So delays still remain southbound from 212 headed on to the Interloop toward Route 1 in College Park. Outer loop delays are from 355 around Postal Georgetown Road. This was work setting up along the right side. You'll also find the Interloop in Virginia. It was the Interloop Express lanes before Braddock Road. The right side of the roadway had been blocked with the crash. Delays coming off of northbound 95 onto the Interloop of the Beltway. And we still have the delay on northbound I-295 coming on to the 11th Street Bridge all the way toward the Case Bridge and the 14th Street Bridge with nothing reported along that stretch, just the delay. 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I'm Rita Kessler, your next traffic report in about 10 minutes.
5: Here's your forecast from 7 News First Alert meteorologist Jordan Evans.
18: Tracking a nice day again. Temperatures pushing 83 degrees with low humidity and just a few afternoon clouds with the UV index still on the high side at a level 8 later today. Northwest breezes at 5 to 10 miles per hour. Then a few clouds again overnight with lows into the 60s by Wednesday morning. We'll see the winds change direction on your Wednesday afternoon. Southeast breezes at 10 to 15. That's going to allow the temperature to get back up to 88. And a slight increase in some humidity tomorrow, but it definitely feels more humid out there heading into Thursday ahead of the next weather maker. That's going to bring shower and thunderstorm chances during the afternoon. The risk force of your weather is low at this time, but it's not zero, so a few isolated storms may have some gusty winds or some hail. Otherwise, heavy rain and lightning expected with the thunderstorms on your Thursday, and even a few leftover showers and storms on Friday as well. So far, the weekend trending dry, Saturday mostly cloudy with a high of 85, but Sunday looks to be the better day with more sunshine, high of 88 degrees, then we'll track warmer temperatures into the 90s by next week. And the First Alert Weather Center, I'm meteorologist Jordan Evans.
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3: Well, this just in, a federal judge has rejected Ghislaine Maxwell's bid to overturn sex trafficking conviction on new evidence grounds. Maxwell is trying to vacate her conviction and 20-year prison sentence. She was convicted of 5 felony counts, all from her participation with notorious pedophile Jeffrey Epstein and the sexual abuse of young girls over the course of a decade. A federal appeals court upheld her conviction, and the U.S. Supreme Court declined to take up her petition.
5: Controversy is growing surrounding the use of a growing network of automated cameras that help police locate suspects in stolen cars. The Baltimore Sun reports law enforcement agencies in Maryland recorded more than 1.1 billion

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1: We have celebrities now, you know, like Steve Carell and Kevin Bacon and Patton Oswalt.
2: They're inching closer to helping 20,000 kids this year with the goal of preventing them from feeling like he once did. In Fairfax County, Scott Gelman, WTOP News.
3: This might make you feel like summer is over. Starbucks pumpkin spice latte is here.
4: Don't say it.
3: I'm sorry. It's a sure sign that fall's coming. The company celebrated the return of the drinks by releasing a commercial starring Martha Stewart.
5: Pumpkin spice latte? The drink that makes us all a little more basic?
6: Pumpkin spice latte for Martha?
5: This smells like my house in the fall.
3: Starbucks, in fact, is rolling out several new pumpkin-related drinks. And there's also PSL swag, including a gourd mug, a PSL hat, and a water bottle.
4: Oh, my goodness. All right, so you guys know PSL, pumpkin spice, I should just say just the PS. It basically hits everything around this season.
3: Yes. Yeah.
4: Fabuloso. Can you imagine that? Cleaning your house, and now it's also... She, it just reminded me when she had that quote saying, oh, it smells like my house during the season. Yeah, well, now you can even get Fabuloso in pumpkin spice.
3: Oh, my gosh.
4: Too.
7: That's exciting.
3: Sports is powered by Maximus, moving people and technology forward. This is Dave Preston.
4: Dave
7: Commanders
4: Preston.
7: Practicing before tomorrow's joint workout with the Ravens right now, while head coach Dan Quinn's team is dealing with more than a few bumps and bruises.
8: I think you just want to make sure that you're not, you know, overloading it, you know, to that spot. Like, most teams are going through, like, training camp process of guys being out. Had it been a regular season game, I would say a number of these players say, okay, they're going to go and do it. But I think when you're in this space, the smart play is to think of all the games that you're going to be playing.
7: Outside linebacker Drake Jackson goes on injured reserve. The team releases defensive backs Will Harris and Malik Spencer, signing safeties Quindell Johnson and Joshua Bledsoe, plus outside linebacker Boogie Basham. Baseball, Nationals end their four-game slide in style, erupting for a lucky 13 hits and a 13-3 rout of Colorado. Manager Blake Butera's lineup breaking the game open with a five-run fifth.
9: I mean, look, just getting those two guys on to start the inning and then putting some pressure on them by not getting that bunt down, just forced them to make a play. And then, you know, just one small mistake on their end ended up being huge, I think. We were able to take advantage of that and capitalize, and I think that's what good teams do. And I was happy we could you know, continue to roll with that momentum.
7: Dale and Lyle goes 3-for-5 with a homer and 5 RBI. College football, Virginia has a new quarterback in transfer, Bo Prabula, who's previously played at Penn State and Missouri. Head coach Tony Elliott telling me,
10: you know, he had the experience and the ability to lead. And then once you get him in your organization, you get to see that firsthand. He's the same every single day, always has a smile on his face. He has a very, very quiet confidence about himself off the field, but on the field he's a competitor. He loves to compete, understands the game at a high level.
7: Cavaliers begin the season Saturday when they host NC State, an ACC foe, so that means Kippy and Buffy's tailgate will be a red wine.
3: Okay.
7: This Saturday. Dave Preston, WTOP Sports.
4: Very nice. Looking forward to that. Thanks, Dave. All right, coming up on WTOP, Canada is expected to announce retaliatory tariffs against the U.S. today, just as President Trump says he's now considering renaming Lake Ontario. It's 9:57.
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2: Traffic now with Rita.
3: And let's start out on the Beltway in Virginia. It's the Interloop Express lanes. Before Braddock Road, the right side of the roadway had been blocked with the crash. Still seeing a little bit of a delay there. Outer Loop in Maryland, the slowdown is approaching and passing Old Georgetown Road with the work along the right side. Southbound Baltimore-Washington Parkway after Route 100, a report of a wreck, possibly a single lane getting you by. The WTOP Traffic Center is presented by Window Nation. 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I'm Rita Kessler, your next traffic report with Rob Stallworth in about 10 minutes.
4: Thank you very much, Rita. And to 70's First Alert meteorologist, Jordan Evans.
5: Sunshine and a few afternoon clouds, high temperature of 83 degrees, northwest winds at 5 to 10 miles per hour. For tonight, some more clouds again, low temperature of 65, even some low 60s outside of the Beltway. Wednesday afternoon, slightly warmer with a high of 88 and a southeast wind at 10 to 15 miles per hour. In the First Alert Weather Center, I'm meteorologist Jordan Evans.
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7: 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I'm Luke Lukert.
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8: 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I'm Neil Augenstein.
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9: From ABC News, I'm Wayne Cabot. With her supporters outside dressed in pink at the courthouse, as they have been every day of her murder trial, the Lindsay Clancy jury is hearing its last witnesses.
10: Prosecutors plan to rest their rebuttal case today after calling two final expert witnesses to cast doubt on the claim that the Massachusetts mother was in the throes of psychosis when she killed her three children. The testimony comes one day after Clancy's attorney moved for a mistrial due to testimony from a prosecution expert about Clancy's religion and how it might have influenced her decision to kill her children. The judge denied the request but sternly instructed the jurors to ignore any testimony about Clancy's faith. Jurors could begin deliberations as early as tomorrow. Peter Haralambos, ABC News.
9: The U.S. has its first measles deaths of 2026, both in Lancaster County, Pennsylvania. The Commonwealth's first deaths from that preventable disease in 35 years, both were unvaccinated. Canada, our traditionally friendly neighbor, is putting up a fence today, announcing retaliatory tariffs after President Trump threatened 50% surcharges on cars and car parts made in Canada. American car makers Ford, GM, and Stellantis operate major plants in Ontario.
11: President Trump has claimed the U.S. does not need Canada, but nearly 100% of U.S. natural gas imports come from Canada, along with more than half of our imported crude oil. And Trump last night acknowledged the U.S. relies on Canada for aluminum. Trump says Canada has been ripping off the United States for years. Trade talks collapsed over the weekend.
9: ABC's Rachel Scott on his social media today. Trump said he's considering renaming Lake Ontario Lake America. The Secret Service says it's aware of a threatening video posted by Iran directed at Barron Trump, the president's youngest son. Stocks have opened flat this morning. Autumn has arrived at Starbucks. The pumpkin spice latte now officially back on the menu today. 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
12: Crashes, car fires, closures. If it's urgent, call the WTOP Traffic Center at 866-304-WTOP. What's happening when it's happening? WTOP Traffic Updates every 10 minutes.
13: 10:02 on WTOP. Welcome into Tuesday morning. It's August 25th. Sunny and 72 now as we head to the 80s. Good morning, I'm Mark Lewis with the top local stories we're following this hour. It's another back-to-school day. It's the first day of school today for students in Montgomery County. And there are fewer of them this year than just 5 years ago. WTOP's Luke Lukert is talking to the county superintendent about declining enrollment.
14: In 2019, Montgomery County schools peaked with around 165,000 students. Now,
7: there are about 10,000 fewer.
14: We are experiencing enrollment decline like most of the school districts in the country, and managing that decline is going to be particularly important.
7: Superintendent Thomas Taylor says the district has completed a boundary study, and over the next year, they'll consider consolidations of schools if fewer are needed.
14: You need to make adjustments. That's the responsible thing to do, and that's what we're going to do.
7: It is a stark contrast to the need to grow schools for the past several decades.
14: All of this is really pointing us in the direction of needing to plan a little bit more on that long-term horizon, and that's exactly what we're doing, which hasn't been a strength of ours in the past, to be completely candid.
7: In Montgomery County, Luke Luker, WTOP News.
13: School bands were out early this morning as they welcomed students back in both Montgomery and Prince George's County. WTOP's John Doman spent the morning at Frederick Douglass High School in Upper Marlboro.
15: It was bright and energetic here on a new football field even before the sun came up.
16: We're excited that the students are back. We're ready.
15: That's Kim Bolton, the new principal here at Douglass, one of the smaller high schools in the county, but one with a lot of tradition and passion. And one way that's evident is...
17: We've seen an influx of student-athletes coming out for the fall sports, over 15% increase on the rosters from last year to this year.
15: J.C. Pinkney is the athletic director here. Now, Josiah Turner is entering his senior year on the football field here.
18: That's the exciting part. It's the last year. It's the year to get out there, try new things, and interact more with new people, try new experiences.
15: In Upper Marlboro, John Dome in WTOP News.
13: A legal fight over Maryland's congressional maps heads to a court today with a November ballot deadline quickly approaching. Republican lawmakers and some voters want a judge to block a proposed constitutional amendment that could give the General Assembly more flexibility when drawing congressional districts. They argue the lawmakers approved that ballot measure too late, violating newly established election deadlines. The amendment itself would not redraw congressional districts, but it would clear the way for future changes. Election officials must finalize ballots by August 31st. D.C.'s presumptive incoming delegate to Congress is launching a new effort. It's aimed at protecting the city's autonomy. Democratic nominee Robert White Jr. announced what he called Defend D.C. It's a campaign that will recruit and send Washington residents to nearby congressional districts to canvass for candidates who support D.C. statehood and local control.
19: Picture hundreds of Washingtonians caravanning out of D.C., clipboards in our hands and our mission on our minds. All of us doing something bigger than any of us.
13: The effort comes amid increased federal intervention in the district during the Trump administration. This plan will target members of Congress who have backed President Trump's surge of federal agents into the city and those who have proposed changes themselves to how the city is governed. Loudoun County powers a big chunk of the internet. In fact, it is the data center capital of the world. But some in Loudoun and other counties say the data centers are hurting the people who live near them. WTOP's Neil Augenstein has learned one local legislator wants Loudoun to rethink its priorities.
20: Algonquian District Supervisor Julie Briskman has announced her candidacy to be the chair of Loudoun County's Board of Supervisors, replacing Phyllis Randall, who's been chair for 11 years. Briskman's main platform?
21: In short, it's stopping data centers.
20: Briskman says what she calls the unconstrained, uncontrolled growth of data centers is threatening the livability of Loudoun County.
21: Loudoners have been told for years and years that we don't have a choice when it comes to big corporations basically running roughshod over our county. I feel that Loudoners are tired of it and all the commiserate infrastructure that comes with the data centers. And I think that Loudoun County is ready for new leadership in that regard.
20: Chair Phyllis Randall tells WTOP anyone has the right to run for public office, and she respects that process and that there's plenty of time to discuss differences, priorities, and voting records. In Loudoun County, Neil Augenstein, WTOP News.
13: Much more ahead on WTOP, coming up in Money News.
22: D.C. ranking high in a new survey about cities and careers. I'm John Werdock.
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13: Now, traffic and weather on WTOP to Rob Stallworth in the WTOP Traffic Center.
6: Thanks, Mark. Got a lot of things to go through right now, especially in Virginia. Leaving I-95 in Springfield, headed toward Braddock Road. The crash was at the beginning of the express lanes before Braddock Road, blocking that right express lane. We believe it may now be cleared to the shoulder with travel lanes reopened. Northbound 395, leaving Springfield, headed toward Etzel Road and Duke Street. May have the right side blocked for the bridge work today. Once you get past that, you're in better shape to go northbound on 395 toward Arlington. No problems being reported on the Beltway. If you're traveling through McLean, pretty good right now. 66 eastbound on the brakes, leaving, of course, the Fair Oaks area headed toward 123. I-95 southbound today reported to be the left lane block for the work zone as you come past 123. Northbound I-95, no real problems being reported right now between, at this point, Stafford and Springfield. Traveling across the 14th Street Bridge looks pretty good. Southbound 395 after the 3rd Street Tunnel and past Main Avenue toward the Case Bridge. May have the report of a crash. We'll watch out for anything there. Outer loop in Montgomery County, passing Old Georgetown Road, headed toward the big curve. That's where the right lane is blocked for the work zone. Southbound 270 near Middlebrook Road, we had that work along the right side of the roadway. Trash pickup on the right shoulder, drawing those rubbernecking delays. Route 1 southbound near Cherry Hill Road had the left side blocked for the work zone. Pennsylvania Avenue northbound delays after Woodyard Road, headed toward the Beltway. That's the work zone. As you head toward a new interchange near the Suitland Parkway, slowdowns there, so watch out for that. Outer loop in Prince George's County on the brakes, leaving Central Avenue, headed toward Route 50 and the John Hanson Highway. Your travel lanes are open. Selling your car? 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I'm Rob Stallworth. Your next traffic report in about 10 minutes.
13: The 7 News First Alert forecast from Jordan Evans.
24: Your Tuesday afternoon features a few afternoon clouds with mostly sunny skies and a high temperature of 83 and low humidity. It's here for about 24 more hours, and then we'll see that change heading into your Wednesday. Wednesday night especially, a few clouds will increase, and we'll see a few showers appear by Thursday morning. Thursday afternoon brings most of the rain with scattered showers and storms and a low risk for some severe weather. Otherwise, Friday, just a few leftover showers and storms, and we're drying things out for the weekend. And the First Alert Weather Center, I'm meteorologist Jordan Evans.
13: 74 right now in Alexandria, 75 in Columbia. Sunshine, blue skies, 72 degrees in Northwest. 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
22: Washington ranks near the top of a new survey from Indeed. The career website looked at more than 200 metropolitan areas and ranked the top 25 cities based on factors like job opportunities, compensation, and work-life balance. And D.C. came in number 2 overall, behind Boston. Indeed's Aaron Ahart.
25: I was not surprised because people in this city are known for typically like not growing up in the district or in the DMV. It's a very transient city. People move here for work, and it's filled with a ton of extremely bright, brilliant, ambitious people.
22: Also ranking high, according to Indeed, Charlottesville, Virginia, coming in at number 10 overall. And a national thrift chain is opening its first store in Virginia. Red, White, and Blue Thrift is opening this week in Manassas. The Washington Business Journal says the thrift store is moving into the old Regency Furniture location. On Wall Street, the Dow Jones Industrial Average is up 44 points, the S&P 500 advancing 22, and the NASDAQ is up 155 points. John Werdock, WTOP News.
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13: 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It's 10:13.
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8: 10:15 on a Tuesday morning. Great to have you along. I'm Mark Lewis. It's time now for WTOP's Pet of the Week as we try to find a new forever home for some deserving furry friends. Joining us live now is Michelle Durango from the Humane Rescue Alliance. Michelle, good morning. In the spotlight this week is Mopsy. I love that name. Tell us more about Mopsy.
9: Yeah, Mopsy is an adorable puppy at 9 months old. She weighs about 44 pounds, probably won't get too much bigger, might just fill out a little bit more. She has beautiful brown and black scruffy fur and an adorable face. What really stands out about her is how sweet and gentle she is for such a young dog. She is still very playful and loves to run around, play in the water, really enjoys those enrichment toys, but Mopsy is truly the perfect balance of playful and relaxed. She can be a total goofball and such a love bug. She really enjoys those play sessions outside, but once she gets some of that energy out, she is perfectly happy to sit close, soak up the pets, and just watch the world go by. Really, really affectionate and loves connecting with people.
8: Oh, nice. How did Mopsy come to the shelter?
9: Yeah, so Mopsy came to the Humane Rescue Alliance through a partner shelter to give her a better chance at adoption here in D.C., but she has been in the shelter for a little over a month now. She still has such a great attitude and energy, but she is definitely ready for that fresh start.
8: Mopsy will fool you in these photos. She looks significantly smaller than the 44 pounds that you're describing.
9: Yeah, she definitely carries herself in a certain way that she seems smaller. She's very demure. Definitely would fool you, but she doesn't take up a lot of space. She's sturdy.
8: Now, what would you think would be the best home environment for Mopsy now?
9: Yeah, I think Mopsy would do best in a home that can provide that regular exercise, continue positive reinforcement training. Since she is a puppy, she'll need that that basic manners training and just have that patience as she adjusts to the new environment. But I think what would be a wonderful fit is an active individual, couple, or maybe a family with older children looking for a dog who enjoys those adventures but also loves the cuddling and companionship.
8: Oh, Mopsy's a cutie. Let's see what we can do about finding her a new home. We also have as a bonus pet this week, Cammy the cat. Tell us about Cammy.
9: Yeah, Cammy is a one-year-old tabby cat. She's only 6 pounds. She is stunning with almost completely white fur and a black tail and some spots on her head. And she has piercing green eyes. She's very captivating, very beautiful, and eager to get to a good home. She's on the shy side, but is definitely opening up more each day and would do well with adopters that will let her settle in at a gentle pace and wait for her to get comfortable before really diving in with her.
8: Now, if folks are listening and they want to bring either Cammy or Mopsy or maybe even both of them home, what should they do?
9: Yeah, so they can come and visit us at 71 Oglethorpe Street, Northwest DC, or you can visit our website at humanerescuealliance.org.
8: All right, we wish luck to Mopsy and Cammy this morning. Michelle, thank you very much. We appreciate it.
9: Thank you. Have a good one.
8: Michelle Durango with the Humane Rescue Alliance. WTOP's traffic and weather now. Let's hear from Rob Stallworth.
10: The that, Mark. Delays coming on I-695 westbound, headed toward 395 in the Case Bridge. Possible one in the roadway there as you head toward the outbound 14th Street Bridge. We can't necessarily see it, but we understand it may be there. Southbound 395 has come toward the outbound 14th Street Bridge. Southbound DC 295 looking good as you leave Eastern Avenue, headed toward East Capitol Street. Northbound DC 295 is on the brakes as you approach Pennsylvania Avenue. No problems being reported on the Beltway in Prince George's County between Beltsville and Oxon Hill. Outer loop in Montgomery County coming past Old Georgetown Road, still with the right lane blocked for the work zone there. Then the outer loop ramp to the Cabajon Parkway, that right off ramp we understand is blocked as well. Southbound 270 near Middlebrook Road, that's where we had that work along the right side of the roadway. Then southbound 270 underneath the Falls Road, the left HOV lane is blocked for the work zone as well. No problems on Route 50 coming across the Bay Bridge, but keep in mind that's where the right lane is blocked for the work as you leave the eastern shore headed to Annapolis. In Virginia, if you're traveling on northbound 395, leaving Edsel Road headed toward Duke Street, still with the right side blocked for the work zone, delays stretch back into Springfield. If you're southbound on I-95, headed across the Occoquan down to and past 123, that's where the left lane is blocked today for the work zone as well, so watch out for that if you're southbound on I-95, leaving Lorton headed toward Woodbridge. For victims of drunk and drug driving, your grief is unique, but you're not alone. 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I'm Rob Stallworth, your next traffic report in about 10 minutes.
8: The 7 News First Alert forecast from Jordan Evans.
11: Tracking a nice day again. Temperatures pushing 83 degrees with low humidity and just a few afternoon clouds with the UV index still on the high side at a level 8 later today. Northwest breezes at 5 to 10 miles per hour. Then a few clouds again overnight with lows into the 60s by Wednesday morning. We'll see the winds change direction on your Wednesday afternoon. Southeast breezes at 10 to 15. That's going to allow the temperature to get back up to 88 and a slight increase in some humidity tomorrow, but it definitely feels more humid out there heading into Thursday ahead of the next weather maker. That's going to bring shower and thunderstorm chances during the afternoon. The risk for severe weather is low at this time, but it's not zero, so a few isolated storms may have some gusty winds or some hail. Otherwise, heavy rain and lightning expected with the thunderstorms on your Thursday, and even a few leftover showers and storms on Friday as well. So far, the weekend trending dry. Saturday, mostly cloudy with a high of 85, but Sunday looks to be the better day with more sunshine, high of 88 degrees. Then we'll track warmer temperatures into the 90s by next week. And the First Alert Weather Center, I'm meteorologist Jordan Evans.
8: We have plenty of sunshine, blue sky again, another gorgeous day with 75 degrees at Reagan National, 73 at Dulles, and at 76 at BWI Marshall. 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
8: It's 10:24. A measles outbreak has been declared in three Maryland counties, St. Mary's, Carroll, and Cecil. Doctors say this is exactly why it's important to get your kids vaccinated against the illness. WTOP's Kyle Cooper is hearing from a doctor at Children's Hospital.
15: Pediatric infectious disease physician Alexandra Yant says babies 6 months and younger are highly vulnerable to measles. 1 in 100 diagnosed end up with pneumonia, a smaller percentage encephalitis, inflammation of the brain that can lead to lasting effects. She adds people who are immunocompromised, like cancer patients, are also at higher risk.
16: It's our job, and, you know, if you value human life, to protect our immune-compromised, vulnerable neighbors that way as well.
15: Dr. Yant says the vaccine is 97% effective if you get 2 doses of the MMR version. Kyle Cooper, WTOP News.
8: Sports on WTOP, brought to you by Amentum, delivering advanced solutions for space and defense. Let's go to Dave Preston.
17: Talking training camp, commanders practicing this morning while head coach Dan Quinn's team is dealing with more than a few bumps and bruises.
18: At some point, everybody's going through that. You know, it is training camp. They're sore, they're hurt, tired. It's like if they were at risk, then we wouldn't put them out there in this space. So everybody's dealing with the sore, the tired, all of those. And so the ones that can play and doing it right, they do it. The ones that we have to, you know, keep a closer eye on so an injury doesn't get worse. On the medical team, I trust that.
17: Yeah, Mark, did you tweak an ankle last week? Because I saw you gingerly moving in and around the studio. It's training camp for everybody.
8: Yeah, it certainly
17: around
8: is.
17: Around here, outside linebacker Drake Jackson goes on injured reserve. Burgundy and gold release defensive backs Will Harris and Malik Spencer this morning, while signing safeties Quindell Johnson and Joshua Bledsoe. Plus, outside linebacker Boogie Basham, the former D.C. defender's given name is Carlos Jr. Baseball. Amidst an underwhelming August for the Nationals, pitcher Cade Cavalli is on one serious tear. He's 4-1 this month with an ERA of 1.97 after last night's win over Colorado. His next start is this Saturday, so you best get to Nats Park before the college football season gets in full swing. Nats go for 2 in a row against the Rockies tonight in D.C. Andrew Alvarez on the mound for the 6:45 first pitch on 1500 AM. College football, Virginia, for the second straight year, has a transfer starting at quarterback. And just like Chandler Morris was effective in 2025, head coach Tony Elliott feels they have the right guy in Bo Prabula.
19: I think the benefit of the transfer portal with a quarterback is you can bring in an experienced guy. So you've seen that guy in action. It's not like one of your developmental guys where you got to kind of grow him up on the job. This individual usually is battle-tested and proven.
17: The Cavaliers begin the season Saturday when they host NC State. This game was originally going to be down in Rio de Janeiro, but it's in Charlottesville instead. Dave Preston, WTOP Sports.
8: Thank you, sir. Traffic and weather on the way.
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8: WTOP's traffic and weather now with Rob Stallworth.
10: Work zones dominating the midday. Southbound 395 in the district after Potomac Park and U.S. Park Police. You're being squeezed toward the outbound 14th Street Bridge because of that work zone. In Maryland on the outer loop after Old Georgetown Road, work in the right lane. Northbound Route 4, Pennsylvania Avenue after Woodyard Road. Headed toward the Suitland Parkway. That's where the right side is blocked for the work zone. Southbound I-95 in Virginia near 123. Message board sign reporting the left lane is blocked for the work, and the long-term work zone is along the right side of the roadway, so watch out for that if you're southbound on I-95 headed toward Woodbridge. 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I'm Rob Stallworth. Your next traffic report in about 10 minutes.
8: The 7 News First Alert forecast from Jordan Evans.
11: Tracking your Tuesday forecast, increasing clouds with temperatures in the mid-80s will keep the humidity on the low side once again today. That'll make for a comfortable afternoon. Our heat index values staying in the low 80s this afternoon. Mostly clear skies overnight will drop into the 60s, then slightly warmer for your Wednesday, pushing 88 degrees with mostly sunny skies. In the First Alert Weather Center, I'm meteorologist Jordan Evans.
8: 72 and sunny in the nation's capital.
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8: Good morning, I'm Mark Lewis. Mike Chikaitis is our producer. The top stories we're following. Class is back in session today for students in Montgomery County. WTOP's Luke Lukert has been at Blake High School this morning as students streamed in early. He was there to find out what they're most excited about at the start of this new school year.
1: Vinny, a junior, is very involved on campus here at Blake High.
2: I'm really very excited just about representing my school in different areas, whether that be through the MCR SGA.
1: She's also excited about class.
2: I'm very much looking forward to AP Computer Science Java. I love my teacher. He's absolutely fantastic.
1: Valerie, meanwhile, is looking forward to all the traditions that come with her senior year.
3: I'm excited, you know, senior sunrise, get to be with my friends, get to enjoy, you know, the sunrise, which is, I feel like a rare thing people do, but it's oh so beautiful.
1: We'll watch the sunset together on the last day of school in the spring. Others like Victoria, looking forward to the fun events ahead.
4: Homecoming is really the biggest thing that we have right now. We're trying to plan right now.
1: In Montgomery County, Luke Luger, WTOP News.
8: The sunrise sunset tradition is pretty cool. It's also the first day of class for students in Prince George's County. And for some, it's the first day and the first time at their school. WTOP's John Doman got some advice about being the new kid.
25: If you're a senior in high school, you know how it goes. But for lots of kids around Prince George's County, today's the first day of school in a school that they're walking into for the first time.
26: Don't be scared to make friends. You know, always say hi to somebody. You never know. They might want to be your friend, too.
25: Maya Kuhn Ogunmakin was a senior here at Frederick Douglass High School in Upper Marlboro.
26: Don't be afraid to socialize, because if you don't socialize, you're going to be sad that you missed out.
25: Her friend on the cheer squad, Tiana Miller, says that's easy to do here at Douglass.
27: The culture is very family-like. Everyone is close. It's a very close and very close and tight family school.
25: Now here at Douglass, they're also celebrating the improvements to the football stadium. Elsewhere in the county, two newly built elementary schools opened their doors today. In Upper Marlboro, John Dome in WTOP News.
8: All right, other school systems going back today in Maryland include Anne Arundel County and Calvert County schools. To check out all of our back-to-school coverage, go to WTOP.com, search Back to School. Happening today, Canada plans to announce it is imposing new retaliatory tariffs on U.S. goods. Prime Minister Mark Carney says he intends to defend the nation's economic interests, and he rejected what he described as U.S. efforts to pressure Canada into accepting unfavorable trade terms. Negotiations between Canada and the U.S. broke down over the weekend, and a fresh round of 50% U.S. tariffs on about $20 billion worth of Canadian goods took effect on Saturday. Yesterday, President Trump threatened in a social media post that he wanted to increase tariffs on Canadian-made cars and auto parts. And this morning, the president posted on social media he's considering changing the name of Lake Ontario to Lake America. He added he didn't expect to be doing much business with Ontario much longer. The president has accused Canada of ripping off the U.S. for years. Canada and the U.S. share one of the world's largest trading relationships with deeply integrated supply chains across autos, energy, agriculture, and manufacturing, making a prolonged trade fight potentially costly for businesses and workers on both sides of the border. New this morning, an oil tanker was hit with a projectile off the coast of Oman in the Strait of Hormuz. It's the latest example of the shipping dangers that companies face when attempting to use that waterway. Reports indicate the ship's engine was hit and disabled. Iran now has maintained a stranglehold on shipping traffic through the Strait of Hormuz and periodically fires at vessels attempting to transit the strait. But there was no immediate claim for this latest attack. Meantime, U.S. Treasury Secretary Scott Bessent has announced that the U.S. has slapped Iran with new sanctions, and it will punish nations doing business with Iran. WTOP National Security Correspondent J.J. Green reports, this isn't new for Iran.
5: For decades, the international community has tried to stop Iran from building a nuclear program with steep and very deep sanctions against it and its economic programs throughout the country and some of its partners. But somehow it's managed to build a program that has had to be stopped twice by military action, which suggests there's a black market at work and Iran is able to access that market. So the question is, under this new regime that the U.S. Treasury is hitting them with, will they find a way around it?
8: Secretary Bessent declined to say which countries would be targeted and when the new penalties would take effect. New today, a federal judge rejecting Ghislaine Maxwell's bid to overturn her sex trafficking conviction on new evidence grounds. Maxwell is trying to vacate her conviction and 20-year prison sentence. She was convicted of 5 felony counts, all from her participation in the sexual abuse of young girls. It happened over the course of a decade alongside Jeffrey Epstein. A federal appeals court upheld Maxwell's conviction, and the U.S. Supreme Court declined to take up her appeal. Coming up on WTOP in Money News.
6: Not one, but 2 reports on housing today. I'm John Werdock.
8: It's 10:36.
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8: Good morning, it's 10:38. Traffic and weather time. Let's check out the roads with Rob Stallworth.
10: Pretty decent shape on the Beltway in Prince George's County between Beltsville and Oxon Hill. Going through Brandywine, southbound 301, after McKendry in Cedarville Roads may have a work zone near Route 5 and Matterwoman Beantown Road as you head southbound on 301. Northbound on Route 4, Pennsylvania Avenue after Woodyard Road, the right lane blocked for the work zone toward the Suitland Parkway for the new interchange. Southbound 270 near Middlebrook Road, that's where we had some work along the right side, but that roller car causing too much of a delay. Issue southbound on 270s underneath of Falls Road, where we had the left lane blocked for the work zone, and southbound Route 1 near Cherry Hill Road, the left side was blocked for the work zone. Out of loop in Montgomery County, as you come past Old Georgetown Road headed toward the big curve, that's where the right lane is blocked for the work. Then on the off-ramp to the Cabot John Parkway, that right off-ramp, we understand, still blocked for the work zone as well. In Virginia, on the inner loop, some brief slowdowns, leaving I-95 in Springfield, headed past 236 and Little River Turnpike with all your travel lanes open. Northbound 395, as you head past Etzel Road toward Duke Street, it's the left lane today that's blocked for the bridge work. Southbound I-95, as you leave Route 1 and Woodbridge, headed down to and past 123, reported to be the left lane blocked for the work zone, which is usually along the right side. Northbound I-95 is in pretty decent shape. As you come past, at this point, Quantico, headed toward Springfield, travel lanes are open and available. In the district, northbound DC 295 looking pretty good. As you leave Pennsylvania Avenue, headed up the hill toward Benning Road, your travel lanes are open available as well. For victims of drunk and drug driving, your grief is unique, but you're not alone. 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I'm Rob Stallworth. Your next traffic report in about 10 minutes.
8: 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Let's get that forecast from 7 News First Alert meteorologist Jordan Evans.
11: For today, we'll keep skies partly cloudy and dry with highs anywhere from 82 to 84 and northwest breezes at 5 to 10 miles per hour. Low humidity continues for one more day, then we'll track those changes heading into Thursday with the next weather maker on approach. Expect more scattered showers and storms by Thursday afternoon. Some of them may be strong with some gusty winds, but widespread severe weather is not expected at this time. A few leftover storms Friday, then some dry weather ahead for your weekend. And the First Alert Weather Center, I'm meteorologist Jordan Evans.
8: 74 right now in Fairfax, sunny and 76 on the National Mall. We're at 77 in College Park. Money news on WTOP. Let's hear from John Wardock.
6: High mortgage rates and high home prices continue to put a damper on housing. New home sales declined last month. A government report revealed contract signings for new single-family homes fell more than 10% in July, and sales hit a six-month low. Standard & Poor's, meantime, has issued fresh data on home prices, and in the D.C. area, the survey found home prices barely budged. Between May and June, home prices grew only 0.4%. And Dulles Airport is getting two new flights to Europe. United is adding nonstop service to Milan in Italy and Toulouse in France. Don't pack your bags quite yet, folks. Those flights won't start until next spring. On Wall Street, the Dow Jones Industrial Average is up 42 points. The S&P 500 is advancing 15, and the NASDAQ is up 110 points. John Wardock, WTOP News.
8: All right, John, thank you. It's 10:42. The final long holiday weekend of summer is just around the corner, and AAA says around here, the worst time to travel ahead of the Labor Day holiday is late next Thursday afternoon into early Thursday evening. It says the best time to travel is to leave early in the day on either Thursday, Friday, or Saturday. You can expect plenty of return traffic on Labor Day Monday between 2 and 5 o'clock. Top domestic destinations for this holiday weekend, according to AAA, Seattle, the Orlando, Florida area, and Boston. More confirmed sightings of an invasive pest are prompting Maryland to expand its box tree moth quarantine to 8 counties. WTOP's Mike Murillo reports the invasive moth, which is native to East Asia, has also been found in Virginia. And experts say homeowners across the region should be checking their boxwoods.
16: This one can be 100% lethal to boxwoods.
17: University of Maryland entomologist and professor emeritus, the bug guy Mike Raup, says the expansion of the quarantine tells him.
16: It's spreading very rapidly, and we're getting better at detecting where exactly this very noxious pest is.
17: The latest quarantine expansion adds 4 Eastern Shore counties to Maryland's growing box tree moth problem. Raup says if your boxwoods are browning, take a closer look.
16: These caterpillars will be dark green with rows of black and yellow stripes on their body, and there can literally be thousands.
17: You may also see their silk webbing. If you catch an infestation early, caterpillar pesticides can often stop the bugs before they kill your plant. Mike Murillo, WTOP News.
8: Straight ahead, a closer look at changing attitudes about data centers. It's 1044.
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8: Good morning. It's 1045. I'm Mark Lewis. The enthusiasm around placing data centers in communities appears to be wearing thin. Earlier this year, the nonpartisan National Conference of State Legislatures reported that among the 38 states offering incentives to the data center industry, at least 28 of them have considered proposals to end or shrink those incentives. In addition, several localities in this area have imposed temporary moratoriums on new data centers while they study how they're affecting area residents amid complaints about noise levels, water usage, and high utility bills. Joining us live now is ABC technology reporter Mike Dubusky. Mike, how significant is this pushback now against data centers?
29: Mark, it's certainly a growing pushback that we've been observing in really sectors across the country. We've noted that local communities have been increasingly protesting data center construction. A few months ago, a Gallup poll found that 71% of Americans oppose the construction of AI data centers in their area, citing things like the impact on quality of life, concerns about AI, things like water usage and electricity bills going up as a result of the energy draw from these giant facilities that house computers used by tech companies for all kinds of things, but recently especially for AI development and build out. And now what we're starting to see is this all start to have a political impact with just weeks to go before the midterms. In a private memo last week, the National Republican Senatorial Committee warned AI companies that data centers could be killing the party's chances of holding on to a key Senate seat in Ohio. In Michigan's Senate race, Republican Mike Rogers came out in support of a one-year moratorium, a pause on new data center construction, something that he had previously opposed. In Texas, Governor Greg Abbott froze new data center projects as that state audits tech companies for things like energy and water usage to get a better understanding of exactly the environmental and cost impact that these things have. Not long ago, Greg Abbott was pitching Texas as the epicenter, he said, of AI development. It's not just Republicans either. This cuts across the aisle. New York Governor Kathy Hochul instituted a similar moratorium to Texas that happened earlier this year. Pennsylvania Governor Josh Shapiro, also a Democrat, imposed new restrictions on data center construction after having long supported the tech companies and the construction of these data centers in Pennsylvania.
8: Now, how is the industry responding to these concerns?
29: So tech companies will tell you that, building a data center in an area will increase jobs and investment in that community, something that, obviously these communities would be attracted to. That is also something that we've heard echoed from President Trump, that communities should want a data center there. Even the president taking aim at Greg Abbott, a member of his own party, saying that his reversal on data centers in Texas was a mistake. However, there's some nuance to this, Mark. Sure, data centers do, come with huge construction projects. They're complicated facilities that house a lot of very advanced things, and that requires like a lot of technical know-how, construction crews and engineers and whatnot to get these things up and running. But we've found that like over time, these are not factories, right? This is not where a whole community goes and clocks in and out of work. They do employ some people, but they don't employ a ton of people. And I think that also contributes to this sort of growing negative sentiment that we've seen across, you know, communities and increasingly in the political sphere as well.
8: I know you've been watching this for some time. If there is a significant sea change regarding data centers at the state and local level, what could this mean for the tech industry's future plans?
29: So the tech industry has been saying that we need to develop AI as fast as possible, basically with as few guardrails as is safely applicable to this technology, because they think we are in a race with China to develop sort of the next tech platform, and they want American companies to own that. And seemingly a moratorium on data center construction would, you know, at least slow down some of the development of this technology. But even still, it wouldn't stop it, right? Like, not building new data centers doesn't halt current data center, construction. Not building new data centers doesn't put an end to developing new large language models from like OpenAI and Google and others. AI development will continue, just might not continue at the same pace that it has been. And I think, when you consider some of the environmental and cost concerns that, people in these communities are raising, that's hard to argue against for these tech companies. So we have been seeing, some statements from Microsoft and Google and Anthropic and others saying, hey, actually, we're going to try and maybe pay our own way here, cover some of the additional costs that these data centers have been incurring on these communities to help try and offset some of the negative impacts of them. We're going to have to wait and see if that actually, works in the long run when the rubber hits the road. But even still, it's clearly a big topic, not just for the midterms, but going forward immediately as well.
8: Mike, we appreciate it. That's ABC technology reporter Mike DeBusky. 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In a high-stakes mission, agility is your greatest weapon. 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WTOP's traffic and weather now, starting with Rob Stallworth.
10: Top trouble spot right now, Mark, in Brandywine, southbound 301 at McKendree in Cedarville Road. Listener reports the crash south of there and close to Mattawoman Beantown Road has all lanes blocked on 301 at McKendree in Cedarville Road with heavy response on scene. Also in Upper Marlboro on Old Marlboro Pike near Route 4 Pennsylvania Avenue, you're under police direction for the crash response there. No problems on the Beltway in Prince George's County for now. You guys are pretty cool. Traveling on the outer loop in Montgomery County after Old Georgetown Road, headed toward the big curve. That's where the right lane is blocked for the work zone. Southbound 270 near Middlebrook Road, that's where we had the work along the right side, and also underneath of Falls Road, the left lane blocked for the work zone as well. In Virginia, northbound 395, Living Springfield, head toward Etzel Road and Duke Street. That's where the left lane is blocked for the work zone. Southbound I-95, as you leave Route 1, headed down to and past 123, the left lane reported to be blocked for the work as well. For victims of drunk and drug driving, your grief is unique, but you're not alone. Always have a place at MAD. 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I'm Rob Stallworth, your next traffic report in about 10 minutes.
8: 7 News First Alert forecast from Jordan Evans.
11: Your Tuesday afternoon features a few afternoon clouds with mostly sunny skies and a high temperature of 83 and low humidity. It's here for about 24 more

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0: 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What's happening, Dave Preston?
3: Well, the Commanders are on the practice field working out before tomorrow's joint practice with the Ravens. Head coach Dan Quinn saying earlier,
4: as coaches, we love joint practices. And as much as preseason games, in fact, there's incredible evaluations, matchups that you get to see, new schemes to go against. So having our team together for a few days is definitely an added bonus for that as well.
3: Burgundy and gold part ways with defensive backs Will Harris and Malik Spencer this morning, while signing safeties Quindell Johnson and Joshua Bledsoe, plus outside linebacker Boogie Basham. Baseball, last night's offensive explosion against Colorado saw C.J. Abrams return to the lineup and steal a pair of bases, making the infielder the first National to post 25 homers and 25 stolen bases in a season since Alfonso Soriano back in 2006. Nats go for 2 in a row against Colorado this evening. Andrew Alvarez slated to start, 6:45 game time on 1500 AM. College football, ESPN reports that the Big Ten Conference plans to bar players from returning to school from the NFL. This in the aftermath of LSU bringing in 2 players who washed out of their respective training camps this summer. Virginia has a new quarterback and transfer Bo Prabula, who previously played at Penn State and Missouri. Head coach Tony Elliott telling me,
5: you knew he had the experience and the ability to lead. And then once you get him in your organization, you get to see that firsthand. He's the same every single day. Always has a smile on his face. He has a very, very quiet confidence about himself off the field, but on the field he's a competitor. He loves to compete, understands the game at a high level.
3: Cavaliers kick off the season Saturday when they host NC State. Unlike last season, their game against the Wolfpack will be a conference game. It was an accounting move last year, I think. Dave Preston, WTOP Sports.
0: Thank you, sir. Traffic and weather next.
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0: Rob Stallworth in the traffic center.
9: Southbound 301, all lanes blocked at McKendree in Cedarville Road. Just south of there, just before Meadowwoman Beantown Road, not only the crash, but the vehicle

0: fire as well, with heavy response on scene and more coming. Southbound 301, all lanes blocked at McKendree and Cedarville Roads. Also in Upper Marlboro, Old Marlboro Pike at Route 4 Pennsylvania Avenue, you're under police directs for the crash scene there. Outer Loop coming past Old Georgetown Road, headed toward the Big Curve. That's where the right lane is blocked for the work zone. Northbound 395 in Virginia, after the Springfield Interchange, headed toward Duke Street. The left lane is blocked and also broke down within a delay along the right side. The WTOP Traffic Center, presented by Window Nation. 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I'm Rob Stallworth. Your next traffic report in about 10 minutes.
1: The forecast gives us plenty of sunshine once again and a pleasant day with temperatures heading to the mid-80s tonight. Partly cloudy, will drop to the 60s. Bit warmer tomorrow and more humid with temperatures up near 90 with sunshine. 74 now in Washington.
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1: Good morning. I'm Mark Lewis. Coming up,
4: kids in Montgomery County go back to school without their cell phones. I'm Luke Luker.
1: A Maryland judge hearing arguments today about whether a redistricting question can remain on the November ballot.
5: A push for a change of direction on data centers in this county. I'm Neil Augenstein.
1: The Dow is up 35 points. It's 11 o'clock.
6: From ABC News, I'm Wayne Cabot. The jury that will decide if Lindsay Clancy was suffering postpartum psychosis when she killed her three young children is today hearing from a forensic psychologist among the last witnesses before deliberations start possibly tomorrow. ABC's Peter Haralambu says the expert is working to cast doubt on her defense.
7: Providing kind of an alternate theory of motive here. His argument is that Clancy is someone who was controlling and disciplined throughout her entire life, and that after her mental health began to decline right around October 2022, and she began seeing all these experts and doctors, she became frustrated that her symptoms could not get under control, that she was declining, that she couldn't really do anything about it. She then considered suicide.
6: The Massachusetts mom said that she heard a voice in her head. At this hour, Canada is about to announce retaliatory tariffs on the U.S. President Trump this morning threatening to rename Lake Ontario Lake America. China saying today it will defend its interests in Iran after the U.S. threatened an economic D-Day on countries that do business with it. ABC's Rachel Scott at the White House.
8: Treasury Secretary Scott Bessent was expected to unveil a host of sanctions against Iranian trade partners. But Secretary Bessent only warned those sanctions were to come, and he didn't name any countries, including China, Iran's top trade partner.
9: Why not impose the sanctions today?
10: Well, we are giving everyone the opportunity to remedy bad behavior. Why would I want to blow up the global financial system?
8: Iran's chief negotiator says they aren't buying it.
6: Pennsylvania reporting its first measles death in 35 years. Two people from Lancaster County, Amish country, both unvaccinated. Nevada firefighters making some progress in the Hawk Fire, which has burned 40 homes. An even bigger fire in Fort Worth doubled in size overnight west of Fort Worth. This is ABC News.
1: 11:02 on WTOP on Tuesday, August 25th. Sunny and 74 degrees as we head back to the 80s. And another really nice day. Good morning. I'm Mark Lewis with the top local stories we're following this hour. Montgomery County Public Schools are back in session today. It's the first day of classes for the new school year. WTOP's Luke Luker tells us students are facing a new policy that's meant to fight their digital addiction.
11: Students streamed in here at Blake High School, many with heads down, iPhones in hand. But once the bell rings, cell phones have to be put away till the end of school. How are students going to handle this brand new policy?
12: There's students who are still going to be able to sneak on their phone. And also, I could also like see an increase of anxiety for students who might need their phone or may be alone and might have social anxiety and might need that for them.
11: Blake High School principal Ahmed Adelakhan says the reason for the rule is to reduce distractions so students can actually focus on learning. How is enforcement going to go?
13: Like most things, it starts with a conversation, and then, you know, progressively you go from there. And, you know, parents are going to be huge as far as helping us implement the policy.
11: Katie Hamill, a teacher here.
14: Understanding the addiction, the need to see it, and putting that away so we can focus on what matters, what we're learning that day.
4: In Montgomery County, Luke Luker, WTOP News.
1: Classes are also underway today for the first day of school in Prince George's County. WTOP's John Doman has more on that first day vibe at Douglas High School in Upper Marlboro.
15: Kim Bolden's the new principal here at Frederick Douglass High School, so it's her first day here, though she already knows.
16: What's really special here is the kids and what they bring, all of their talents, all of their passions.
17: It's an exciting day.
15: Kendall Jackson's in her fourth year here at Douglas, but as part of what's called the PTEC program. I mean, she's been back here doing college-level work since last week, but as a member of the cheer squad, she'll be joined by the rest of her school now.
17: Seeing everybody come together and seeing the new field especially, it is very exciting because we're the first seniors to be on this field.
15: Yeah, there is a newly renovated stadium here helping to boost participation in fall sports by 15% compared to last year. Elsewhere in the county, two new elementary schools opened their doors today. In Upper Marlboro, John Dome in WTOP News.
1: In other news we're following this morning, a Maryland judge will be hearing arguments today about whether a proposed constitutional amendment involving congressional redistricting can remain on the November ballot in Maryland. Republican lawmakers and some voters are suing to block the measure. They argue the General Assembly violated state election law by approving it after a July deadline for ballot questions. Maryland election officials are facing an August 31st deadline to finalize ballots. A separate legal challenge is also moving forward. D.C.'s congressional delegate nominee Robert White has launched a new campaign called Defend D.C. It's an effort to drum up support for D.C. home rule among neighboring states, but also to support candidates who favor allowing D.C. to maintain its self-control. White says the Trump administration has squeezed D.C.'s autonomy.
18: This Congress has stood with an administration that has cut over 60,000 jobs, devastating our city and our region. And Maryland and Virginia are feeling this pain too.
1: The plan will target U.S. House districts within driving distance of the nation's capital in Pennsylvania, Virginia, and New Jersey. Loudoun County is the data center capital of the world. But some say those data centers are taking a toll on the people who live near them. Other counties are considering moratoriums on data centers. WTOP's Neil Augenstein has learned that an area lawmaker wants to take Loudoun in a new direction.
19: I am announcing my candidacy for the Loudoun County Board of Supervisors Chair at Large.
20: Algonquian District Supervisor Julie Briskman wants to replace Council Chair Phyllis Randall, who's held that position almost 11 years.
19: I've been trying to push back on the unconstrained, uncontrolled growth of data centers in the county. I think that the current chair and the current leadership on the Loudoun County Board of Supervisors has been very pro-data center and missing opportunities to have a balance.
20: Briskman says data centers are encroaching on neighborhoods.
19: People move to Loudoun County for our excellent schools. They think it's a great area to invest in their forever home. And these data centers and all the commensurate infrastructure that's required is really threatening that livability of Loudoun County.
20: Chair Phyllis Randall tells WTOP anyone has the right to run for public office, and there's plenty of time to discuss differences, priorities, and voting records. In Loudoun County, Neil Augenstein, WTOP News.
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21: 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I'm John Werdock.
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1: Now, traffic and weather on WTOP. Let's go to Rob Stallworth in the WTOP Traffic Center.
3: Thanks, Mark. We're going to stay in Brandywine. Southbound 301, all lanes blocked at McKendree and Cedarville Roads for the crash and vehicle fire. That's just south of McKendree and Cedarville Roads, just close to, of course, Mattawoman Beantown Road. 301 closed southbound at McKendree and Cedarville Roads for the serious crash and response on scene. Traveling on northbound 301 after you make your way past Central Avenue headed toward Route 50 and John Hanson Highway, you may have a single lane getting by the work zone there. Inner loop and outer loop in Prince George's County, pretty decent right now between Beltsville and Oxon Hill. Route 4, Pennsylvania Avenue, whether you're northbound or southbound between the Beltway and the Woodyard Road, the right lane blocked each way as a result of the work zone. Southbound 270 near Falls Road, we had the left lane blocked for the work. Outer loop coming past Old Georgetown Road toward the big curve, that's where the right lane's also blocked for the work zone. No problems coming across the American Legion Bridge. In Virginia, northbound on the George Washington Parkway, all traffic diverted at the Spout Run Parkway for the tree trimming work between the Spout Run Parkway and 123. If you're on 66, you're in decent shape. Eastbound, leaving Gainesville, headed inside the Beltway toward Roslyn. Northbound 395, passing Springfield, headed toward Duke Street. The left lane blocked for the work zone there. Southbound I-95, delays approaching Route 1 down to and past 123, where we understand it's the left lane today that's blocked for the work zone. Within the delay, getting the first report of a crash. If you're southbound on I-95, head across the Purple Heart Bridge down to and past 123. 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Your next traffic report in about 10 minutes.
1: The 7 News First Alert forecast now from Jordan Evans.
5: For today, a few clouds and some sunshine with northwest breezes at 5 to 10 miles per hour. Our humidity nice and low once again for today and tonight. That's going to allow temperatures to fall into the upper 50s to mid-60s once again. For tomorrow, though, slightly warmer temperatures pushing 88 in the afternoon with partly cloudy skies and a southeast breeze at 10 to 15 miles per hour. For tomorrow night, just a few clouds from time to time and a low of 70. Then we'll track those shower and thunderstorm chances is heading into Thursday. At the First Alert Weather Center, I'm meteorologist Jordan Evans.
1: Lots of sunshine, blue sky, and 75 degrees in Frederick, Maryland. Manassas at 76, and at 78 right now at Metro Center in the district. 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
21: Mark, high mortgage rates continue to have a chilling effect on the housing market as potential buyers hold off. New home sales declined last month. A government report revealed contract signings for new single-family homes fell more than 10% in July, and sales have now fallen to a six-month low. And Apple has unveiled two new products designed with artificial intelligence in mind. The Mac Mini and Mac Studio have updated chips. 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Apple is taking orders today and will ship items in late September. On Wall Street, the Dow Jones Industrial Average gaining 68 points, the S&P 500 advancing 10, the NASDAQ up 98. John Wardock, WTOP News.
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25: Why Shakespeare still matters in 2026. I'm Matt Koufax.
1: It's 11:13.
26: Regular exercise provides physical and mental health benefits, including reduced risk of chronic diseases. But Dr. Marius Shakura, a sports cardiologist with MedStar Health, says it's important for people who are athletes or highly active to have customized evaluations.
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1: On a Tuesday morning at 11:15, I'm Mark Lewis. To preserve or not to preserve? That is the question, and the answer is an easy one. WTOP's Matt About Town, Matt Koufax, takes us back now to the Folger Shakespeare Library.
25: Folger's Director of Collections and Exhibitions, Greg Prickman, says for the library's founders, the decision was a no-brainer.
10: They really wanted to establish a collection that could be used for research so people could learn about Shakespeare. And they were American, and they brought this material to America, and they wanted to keep it in America to form a center for Shakespeare studies and for really the enjoyment of Shakespeare.
25: The Folger Library building itself, Art Deco on the outside with a Tudor-style interior, was opened in 1932 by American businessman Henry Folger and his wife Emily. The pair devoted much of their lives to tracking down, acquiring, and preserving the first folios, the earliest printed collection of Shakespeare's plays.
10: They got to like 50-some copies, and Henry Folger said maybe it was time to slow down, but each time a copy would come onto the market, it would give a reason for its existence. Because in one way or another, it was different from all the other copies they already had.
25: Greg told me scholars, academics, and artists from all over the world come here to the library to learn from Shakespeare, just as the Folgers intended. You can also see these works performed live on stage in a theater that's a part of the same campus.
10: They didn't just, you know, want to surround themselves with this for the glory of it. They bought this material, they put it into storage, and they waited until they were ready to build this library.
25: Shakespeare remains relevant today because his works explore universal human emotions, shape our daily language, and address timeless social themes. The deep insights into human nature in his plays transcend centuries.
10: Shakespeare's been through a lot in 400-some years, and he's still with us. And I think there's still a lot to learn and a lot of benefit to us for how we approach problems today.
25: And the coolest part about all of this is that you or anyone from the public can come visit and see these incredible pieces of history up close for yourself.
10: He'll probably outlast all of us. And there's, I don't know, something a little bit comforting about that in some ways.
25: Here at the Folger Shakespeare Library in Capitol Hill with Greg.
10: And thank you for visiting us in Shakespeare's home in America.
25: My pleasure. I'm Matt Koufax, WTOP News.
1: 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It's 11:18. That means traffic and weather on WTOP. Back to the traffic center and Rob Stallworth.
3: In Brandywine, southbound 301 at McKendree in Cedarville Roads, all lanes blocked and under redirection for the serious crash and vehicle fire. With heavy response on scene, southbound 301, your delays are approaching the merge from 5 and 301, headed down toward McKendree in Cedarville Roads right now. No problems being reported on the Beltway in Prince George's County, northbound and southbound Route 4, Pennsylvania Avenue between the Beltway and Dower House Road. The right lane is blocked for the work zone there for the new interchange near the Suitland Parkway. No problems being reported on the outer loop of the Beltway as you roll in Montgomery County, except as you come past Old Georgetown Road headed toward the big curve. That's where the right lane is blocked for the work zone there. New problem is northbound on 270. We understand this is supposed to be after Watkins Mill Road. That's where we have the report of a crash. Watch out for responders as they head to the scene there. No problems on the Beltway in Virginia for now between Alexandria and McLean. Northbound 395, leaving Springfield, headed toward Alexandria, still with the work blocking the left side of the roadway as you head between Edsel and Duke Street. Southbound I-95 on the brakes approaching Lorton. That's where we have the work going across the Purple Heart Bridge down to and past 123 in the left lane today. Northbound I-95 slows past the Prince William Parkway headed toward 123. Your travel lanes are open. Otherwise, 395 going up to and across the 14th Street Bridge looks pretty good. But southbound 395 in the district still with delays, leaving the 3rd Street Tunnel out toward the Case Bridge. We understand you're being squeezed as a result of the work zone as you head toward the outbound 14th Street Bridge. No problems on I-295 or DC-295. You guys are looking pretty good right now with no other issues being reported. 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I'm Rob Stallworth, your next traffic report in about 10 minutes.
1: Meteorologist Mark Pena joins us live now with the 7 News First Alert forecast. Mark, I could really get used to this weather around here.
4: Yeah, we all could, right? If only we could bottle this up and use it in the middle of summer or in the middle of winter. But we are still very much tracking a bit of an active weather pattern for the end of the week. But we're going to see this nice weather last through the rest of today and even tomorrow. Temperatures today will top out near seasonal averages. That's about 87 degrees under mostly sunny skies and low humidity thanks to northwest winds coming in at about 5 to 10 miles per hour. Tonight's not as cool as we were this morning. Some neighborhoods woke up to mid-50s. We're going to be in the lower to mid-60s by tomorrow morning. So still some pleasant and dry weather. Tomorrow will be a little hotter during the afternoon, a lot of us getting close to 90 for the afternoon high, and that'll also come with more humidity that will have those feels like temperatures in the lower to mid-90s. Now, as I mentioned, we are tracking a little bit of an active weather pattern for the end of the week. We're tracking another weather maker that will arrive in the form of a cold front and bring the chance at some scattered showers and even a few thunderstorms Thursday into Friday. Not expecting much in the way of severe weather, at least not right now, but given the nature that we are still in summertime, some thunderstorms will be capable of producing some briefly heavy downpours, some lightning, and of course, some gusty winds. And in terms of timing, it does look to clear out just in time for the weekend. So the rain chances just for Thursday and Friday, and we'll look to have some sunshine back in the forecast just in time for the weekend. Right now, though, a nice afternoon shaping up. A lot of us still sitting very comfortably in the mid-70s. 77 in Northwest, it's 74 in Alexandria, and 79 right now in College Park.
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8: a measles outbreak in Maryland calling attention to the need to get vaccinated. This is Kyle Cooper.
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1: It's 11:23. With kids back in classrooms, a measles outbreak in three Maryland counties is putting a renewed focus on vaccinations. WTOP's Kyle Cooper reports.
8: Alexandra Yon, pediatric infectious disease physician at Children's Hospital, says one important reason to get immunized is measles is one of the most contagious viruses out there.
18: For every person that is infected with measles, for those without protection, so unimmunized individuals, like on the order of between 10 and 13 could get or would get that illness from that one person.
8: Dr. Yant says one in 100 kids diagnosed with measles ends up hospitalized with pneumonia, and there's a 1-2% mortality rate. Kyle Cooper, WTOP News.
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19: Airlines are not just looking at flight delays, but ground delays. And one contributing factor, the need to gate check passenger carry-on bags because of crowded flights and no available overhead bin space. More and more airlines are now overreacting and requiring passengers to give up their bags when they first arrive at the gate. On some flights I've been on, I've seen as many as 53 supposed carry-on bags now tagged and sitting on the jetway, waiting to be loaded as checked luggage. And the frustration? When you board the flight without your bag and then see empty bins. All the more reason you want to be in that first three boarding groups every time you fly. 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I'm Peter Greenberg, and this is today's Worldwide Travel Minute. 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
1: 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Dave Preston, what's on your mind?
20: Well, the Commanders are practicing this morning while head coach Dan Quinn's team is dealing with more than a few bumps and bruises.
22: At some point, everybody's going through that. You know, it is training camp. They're sore, they're hurt, tired. It's like if they were at risk, then we wouldn't put them out there in this space. So everybody's dealing with the sore, the tired, all of those. And so the ones that can play and doing it right, they do it. The ones that we have to, you know, keep a closer eye on so an injury doesn't get worse. On the medical team, I trust that.
20: One injury of note, outside linebacker Drake Jackson goes on injured reserve this morning. Burgundy and gold release defensive backs Will Harris and Malik Spencer, signing safeties Quindell Johnson and Joshua Bledsoe, plus outside linebacker Boogie Basham. Baseball, almost an underwhelming August for the Nationals, has been salvaged in effect by pitcher Cade Cavalli, who's on a serious tear. He is 4-1 this month with an ERA of 1.97 after last night's win over Colorado. His next start is this Saturday. You should probably check it out. While the Nats go for 2 in a row against the Rockies tonight, Andrew Alvarez on the mound for the 6:45 start on 1500 AM. College football, Virginia for the second straight year has a transfer starting at quarterback, just like Chandler Morris was effective in 2025. Head coach Tony Elliott feels they have the right guy in Bo Prabula.
23: I think the benefit of the transfer portal with a quarterback is you can bring in an experienced guy. So you've seen that guy in action. It's not like one of your developmental guys where you got to kind of grow him up on the job. This individual usually is battle tested and proven.
20: Cavaliers begin the season with a bang Saturday when they host NC State. Dave Preston, WTOP Sports.
1: Dave, thank you. 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
4: WTOP's traffic and weather. An update from Rob Stallworth.
5: Top trouble spot we're following right now in Brandywine, southbound 301 at McKendree in Cedarville Rose. All lanes blocked and under redirection for the series crash and vehicle fire. Delays on both 5 and 301 back to Brandywine Road. Northbound 270 crash after Watkins Mill Road cleared to the right shoulder with all your travel lanes open. Southbound 395 in the district past Potomac Park and U.S. Park Police. You're squeezed with the long-term work in the main lanes toward the outbound 14th Street Bridge. Your delays stretch back to Main Avenue. What's better than grabbing a Blizzard treat? Snagging a second one for just 99 cents with the Blizzard Double Flip deal only in the DQ app. DQ, happy, tastes good for a limited time only at participating U.S. locations. I'm Rob Stallworth, your next traffic report in about 10 minutes.
4: Now the forecast from 7 News First Alert meteorologist Jordan Evans.
6: Sunshine and a few afternoon clouds, high temperature of 83 degrees, northwest winds at 5 to 10 miles per hour. For tonight, some more clouds again, low temperature of 65, even some low 60s outside of the Beltway. Wednesday afternoon, slightly warmer with a high of 88 and a southeast wind at 10 to 15 miles per hour. In the First Alert Weather Center, I'm meteorologist Jordan Evans.
4: 78 degrees in both Herndon and Hyattsville, and at 74 right now in Northwest.
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4: Good morning, I'm Mark Lewis. Mike Chikaitis is our producer. School bands were out early this morning to welcome students back in both Montgomery and in Prince George's counties. WTOP's John Doman spent the morning at Frederick Douglass High School in Upper Marlboro.
9: It was bright and energetic here on a new football field even before the sun came up.
10: We're excited that the students are back. We're ready.
9: That's Kim Bolden, the new principal here at Douglass, one of the smaller high schools in the county, but one with a lot of tradition and passion. And one way that's evident is...
11: We've seen an influx of student-athletes coming out for the fall sports, over 15% increase on the rosters from last year to this year.
9: J.C. Pinckney is the athletic director here. Now, Josiah Turner is entering his senior year on the football field here.
12: That's the exciting part. It's the last year. It's the year to get out there, try new things, and interact more with new people, try new experiences.
9: In Upper Marlboro, John Dome in WTOP News.
4: On this first day of school in Montgomery County, we're finding that there are fewer Montgomery County students than just 5 years ago. WTOP's Luke Lukert is talking to the county superintendent about the declining enrollment.
13: In 2019, Montgomery County schools peaked with around 165,000 students. Now, there are about 10,000 fewer.
14: We are experiencing enrollment decline like most of the school districts in the country, and managing that decline is going to be particularly important.
13: Superintendent Thomas Taylor says the district has completed a boundary study, and over the next year, they'll consider consolidations of schools if fewer are needed.
14: We need to make adjustments. That's the responsible thing to do, and that's what we're going to do.
13: It is a stark contrast to the need to grow schools for the past several decades.
14: All of this is really pointing us in the direction of needing to plan a little bit more on that long-term horizon, and that's exactly what we're doing, which hasn't been a strength of ours in the past, to be completely candid.
13: In Montgomery County, Luke Luker, WTOP News.
4: Now, Montgomery County is also looking to the future today, which could include closing or consolidating some of its elementary or middle schools. WTOP's Kate Ryan takes a look at what's ahead.
15: Montgomery County Board of Education member Carla Silvestri knows that hearing the words school closing and consolidation provokes strong feelings in parents. At a July board meeting, she said,
16: I think there's going to be like, oh my gosh, my school's closing. This is terrible.
15: But Montgomery County is facing a reality that includes a future with fewer students. This year, about 150,000 students are expected, but 10 years from now, the school system's own projections anticipate 11,000 fewer kids enrolling. So a two-year, two-phase review is underway.
17: We are entering into phase one, which is the closure and consolidation study.
15: That's Andrea Swiatoka, acting chief of district operations, who says there will be public presentations from October through January.
17: As we take a look and consider all elementary, middle school, and also other board-owned sites, and look at our capacity and where our facility needs are and the utilization.
15: By May, the board will make its decisions on which schools will be affected, but the implementation of those plans won't come until the 2029-2030 school year. Kate Ryan, WTOP News.
4: There's a push to make nurses mandatory in Virginia public schools. Under current law, nurses are permitted in Virginia schools, but they're not required. The Virginia Mercury reports advocates, including State Senator Barbara Favola from Arlington, want to require a full-time licensed nurse in every public school because of the increased health protocols that are now required. Earlier efforts to require nurses in every school failed because of costs. About 90% of schools in Virginia have nurses. With a trade war between the U.S. and Canada intensifying, President Trump this morning says he's considering changing the name of Lake Ontario to Lake America. Such a change would be reminiscent of his unilateral action last year by executive order to rename the Gulf of Mexico to the Gulf of America. Canada's prime minister today is announcing retaliatory measures after the Trump administration enacted 50% tariffs on $20 billion of Canadian goods once trade talks between the two countries broke down.
18: Prime Minister Carney had previously pledged dollar-for-dollar retaliation after the U.S. imposed 50% tariffs on certain Canadian goods. But yesterday, President Trump went a step further. He's now threatening to also impose 50% tariffs on Canadian cars, trucks, and steel. Trump says Canada has been ripping off the United States for years. Trade talks collapsed over the weekend.
4: That's ABC's Sophie Flay. Meantime, the U.S. is ramping up economic pressure on Iran with a new round of sanctions. Here's WTOP national security correspondent J.J. Green.
19: The U.S. Treasury says it's targeting five key economic areas for Iran: digital, tech, gold, aviation, and shipping. And the objective is to stop any input or any assistance that the country might be getting from any of its foreign partners by hitting them with high and hard tariffs. The problem with this situation is that Iran has been under this kind of withering sanction regime for decades for its nuclear program, and they still managed to grow it.
4: Iran also continues to be squeezed by a U.S. naval blockade. Coming up on WTOP in Money News.
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4: On WTOP, it's 11:38. Traffic and weather time. Let's check out the roads with Rob Stallworth.
5: In Brandywine, it was southbound 301 south of McKendree in Cedarville Roads. We had all lanes blocked and under redirection for the crash and vehicle fire activity. Now, both northbound and southbound 301 were reported to be blocked at McKendree in Cedarville Roads for the same incident there. No problems being reported if you're traveling on the Beltway in Prince George's County. Keep in mind, northbound and southbound Route 4, Pennsylvania Avenue between the Beltway and Woodyard Road, the right lane blocked each way for the work zone. Traveling on this point, 270 northbound after Middlebrook Road, we had the right lane blocked for the broken down vehicle. Then further northbound after Watkins Mill Road, that crashed vehicle should be cleared to the right shoulder. Southbound 270, as you come underneath of Falls Road, we understand the left lane is blocked for the work zone. Route 1 southbound near Cherry Hill Road, the left side was blocked for the work as well. No problems really on the Beltway in Virginia between Alexandria and McLean. Still the same, northbound 395, leaving Springfield, headed toward Edsel Road and Duke Street. The left lane blocked for the work zone there. I-95 southbound approaching Route 1, headed down to and past 123. The left lane blocked today for the work zone with delays stretching back to Lorton. Northbound I-95, you're on the brakes, leaving the Prince William Parkway headed toward 123. Beyond that, you're clear toward Newington. No problems being reported if you're traveling in the district on northbound 395 coming across the 14th Street Bridge toward the eastbound freeway. The westbound freeway still with delays, leaving Main Avenue headed toward the outbound 14th Street Bridge and work squeezing it down along the right side. The Crohn's and Colitis Foundation has been at the forefront of inflammatory bowel disease research and care for over 50 years. 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I'm Rob Stallworth, your next traffic report in about 10 minutes.
4: Thanks, Rob. Let's move now to our forecast from the P.J. 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Here's meteorologist Jordan Evans.
6: For today, we'll keep skies partly cloudy and dry with highs anywhere from 82 to 84 and northwest breezes at 5 to 10 miles per hour. Low humidity continues for one more day, then we'll track those changes heading into Thursday with the next weathermaker on approach. Expect more scattered showers and storms by Thursday afternoon. Some of them may be strong with some gusty winds, but widespread severe weather is not expected at this time. A few leftover storms Friday, then some dry weather ahead for your weekend. In the First Alert Weather Center, I'm meteorologist Jordan Evans.
4: Nice day. It feels great as well with sunshine, comfortable humidity, 75 degrees in Gaithersburg, 79 in Arlington, and at 75 in Northwest. Time for money news on WTOP. Over to John Werdock.
9: Mark, the major stock averages are posting modest gains right now as investors mull the latest headlines about trade tensions with Canada. The Dow Jones Industrial Average is up 36 points. The S&P 500 is up 13. And Mark, the NASDAQ is up 137 points right now. That's just about a 0.5% gain.
4: John, I'm seeing that there's a new survey out regarding the best cities for careers, and D.C. ranks pretty high.
9: Yes, indeed. Indeed. Yeah, indeed, folks, put out the survey.
0: Washington gets high marks in this survey. The career website ranked the top 25 cities and looked at factors like job opportunities and compensation and work-life balance. D.C. came in number two overall. And I talked to Indeed's Erin Ahart. She says D.C. fared well in some of the subcategories.
1: As someone who lives in the district, I was so excited to see that D.C. is ranked number two overall. And what's really interesting is that D.C. is actually number one ranked in the pillar career mobility and dynamism.
0: Yeah, overall career mobility, very key here. Overall, Washington came in second, right behind Boston. Boston grabbed the top spot in this survey. And according to Indeed, Charlottesville, Virginia also did really well, ranking number 10 overall, Mark.
4: All right. Okay. Well, let's hear it for Seville. Thanks, John.
0: Sure.
4: It's 11:42. A new Homeland Security report is showing nearly 1,300 undocumented immigrants were arrested during a two-week ICE operation across Virginia and Maryland. The operation targeted the D.C. suburbs from August 1st through the 14th. The Trump administration says nearly 400 of those arrested had been convicted of or charged with crimes, including robbery, kidnapping, and sexual battery. The arrest happened in communities including Manassas, Hyattsville, and Alexandria. The operation follows a similar ICE crackdown in Georgia last month, which led to more than 1,200 arrests. Attorneys representing a surrogate mother from Alaska and the California couple who hired her, they'll all be in family court in Dallas today as a judge will decide who will make decisions for the nearly two-week-old infant.
2: Makeda West has challenged the parental rights of Omar Ahmed and Nasheen Gilkar after they opted to terminate the pregnancy they hired her to carry out because the fetus had a serious heart defect. Instead, West came to Texas, a state that bans most abortions, and gave birth last week. A temporary restraining order keeps West from making any medical decisions about the infant. A family court judge is to decide whether that TRO stays in place. Jim Ryan, ABC News.
4: It's 11:44.
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4: At 11:45, good morning. I'm Mark Lewis. Controversy is growing about the use of a network of automated cameras that can help police to locate suspects and to locate stolen cars. The Baltimore Sun reporting, law enforcement agencies in Maryland recorded more than 1.1 billion license plate reads using this technology. In addition, the number of license plate readers across the state has nearly doubled in 5 years to more than 1,000 cameras. But privacy advocates are concerned because those cameras can create detailed records of where and when people travel in their cars. The growing number of cameras is triggering new scrutiny in Annapolis about whether safeguards are keeping pace with the sophisticated systems. Some state lawmakers say they are exploring whether additional legislation to protect privacy is needed. Check your boxwood shrubs. An invasive pest, which is native to East Asia, has been found in Frederick and Washington counties in Maryland, as well as in Loudoun County, Virginia. in Frederick and Washington counties, as well as Loudoun County. WTOP's Mike Murillo reports.
8: If you've got boxwoods around your home, now may be a good time to take a closer look at them. Maryland added four counties to its box tree moth quarantine after new detections on the eastern shore.
10: The current quarantine notice is quite disturbing.
8: The bug guy Mike Raup, an entomologist and professor emeritus at the University of Maryland, says that expansion is a sign the invasive pest is spreading quickly. Raup says the insect doesn't pay attention to county lines.
10: Don't be at all surprised if it can jump great distances here. The adults are good flyers.
8: The caterpillars feed on boxwoods and can kill them in a matter of weeks or months. Raup says if you notice browning leaves, don't ignore it.
10: See if you see silk. These are caterpillars. They will produce silk.
8: The caterpillars are dark green with black and yellow stripes. If you catch the infestation early, you can treat it with a pesticide. If you wait too late, the plant might not make it. Mike Murillo, WTOP News.
4: It's 11:48. Traffic and weather on WTOP with Rob Stallworth.
5: 301, both ways at McKendree and Cedarville Road, all lanes blocked and under police direction for the serious crash that started in the southbound direction south of McKendree and Cedarville Roads. It was a vehicle fire as well as a crash there. Both northbound and southbound lanes of 301 and Brandywine at McKendree and Cedarville Roads are blocked. Northbound 301 in Bowie near Excalibur and Mill Branch Road. As you head toward Collington Road, the left lane blocked for the work zone. Northbound 270 after Watkins Mill Road, that crash should be wrapped up and gone. Southbound 270, we had the work zone underneath of Falls Road blocking the left lane. Outer Loop in Montgomery County coming past Old Georgetown Road toward the big curve. Right lane block for the work zone there, but no real big delays right now. If you're traveling on the Beltway in Prince George's County, pretty decent, but watch out for some slowdowns on the inner loop. As you head toward 210, may have some work on the Wilson Bridge slowing you down right now. If you're traveling in Virginia, northbound 395 after the Springfield interchange, headed toward Duke Street, the left lane still blocked for the work zone. Southbound I-95, leaving Lorton, headed toward Route 1, 123. That's where the right side was blocked for the work zone, but also the left lane blocked today for the work as well. Northbound I-95 on the brakes approaching the Prince William Parkway, but once you get to Newington, in better shape getting onto the inner loop and outer loop of the Beltway. In Alexandria, headed towards Springfield. Back in Maryland, if you're on westbound Route 50 coming across the Bay Bridge, that's where the right lane is blocked for the work zone. New problem on the inner loop near the Woodrow Wilson Bridge in the through lanes. We understand the right lane is blocked for a work zone, so watch out for that. I'm Rob Stallworth. Your next traffic report in about 10 minutes.
4: Let's get the 7 News First Alert forecast from Jordan Evans.
6: Tracking a nice day again. Temperatures pushing 83 degrees with low humidity and just a few afternoon clouds with the UV index still on the high side at a level 8 later today. Northwest breezes at 5 to 10 miles per hour. Then a few clouds again overnight with lows into the 60s by Wednesday morning. We'll see the winds change direction on your Wednesday afternoon. Southeast breezes at 10 to 15. That's going to allow the temperature to get back up to 88 and a slight increase in some humidity tomorrow, but it definitely feels more humid out there heading into Thursday ahead of the next weathermaker. That's going to bring shower and thunderstorm chances during the afternoon. The risk for severe weather is low at this time, but it's not zero, so a few isolated storms may have some gusty winds or some hail. Otherwise, heavy rain and lightning expected with the thunderstorms on your Thursday, and even a few leftover showers and storms on Friday as well. So far, the weekend trending dry. Saturday, mostly cloudy with a high of 85, but Sunday looks to be the better day with more sunshine. High of 88 degrees, then we'll track warmer temperatures into the 90s by next week. And the First Alert Weather Center, I'm meteorologist Stuart Evans.
4: 78 in Bethesda, sunshine and 80 degrees in Reston. We're at 78 on the National Mall. 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
4: It's 11:53. We're learning more now about the arrest of San Francisco 49ers owner Jed York in Ohio. He was arrested over the weekend and initially charged with engaging in prostitution. Prosecutors later updated that charge to disorderly conduct.
16: Columbiana County Prosecutor Vito Abruzzino says a plea agreement was reached immediately following York's arraignment. Court records show York pleaded no contest to misdemeanor disorderly conduct and possessing criminal tools. Court records show York was sentenced to 2 days in the Columbiana County Jail with credit for time served and ordered to pay $1,150 in fines.
4: News Nation's Lindsay Watson, in a statement, the NFL says the matter will be reviewed

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4: Slightly cooler air in the area right now, and I guess it's good timing because Starbucks has introduced its pumpkin spice latte. Starting today, you can enjoy a pumpkin spice latte and other fall drinks at the coffee chain. And the company celebrated the return of the popular drinks by releasing a commercial starring Martha Stewart.
5: Pumpkin spice latte, the drink that makes us all a little more basic.
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4: Starbucks has several new drinks it's rolling out today, including an iced pumpkin cream shaken espresso, iced pumpkin cream matcha, and pumpkin spice chai. That's a lot of pumpkin. 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Dave Preston, have you had your pumpkin spice latte today?
7: Actually, I've already moved on to eggnog and candy canes. I'm already cutting out the middleman. Mm-hmm. Commanders working out this morning before tomorrow's joint practice with the Ravens, and with cuts on the horizon, head coach Dan Quinn knows that special teams play will be a factor determining the back end of his roster.
8: It's critical for sure, because you want to make sure, like, you're thinking about, like, who has a role on the 48, who has a role, you know. And if you don't, that definitely plays a factor, what their development would look like. And so you do try to think in those ways as well. And you want to think in the bigger picture, not like one game or one week, but like what their role would be.
7: Burgundy and gold part ways with defensive backs Will Harris and Malik Spencer this morning, while signing safeties Quindell Johnson and Joshua Bledsoe, plus outside linebacker Boogie Basham. That's his nickname. His given name is Carlos. He played for the D.C. Defenders this summer.
4: I like that.
7: It's cool
4: name.
7: You got a guy. You got to have at least a couple guys on your roster with awesome nicknames. Boogie qualifies. Baseball. Last night's offensive explosion against Colorado saw C.J. Abrams return to the lineup and steal a pair of bases, making the infielder the first National to post 25 homers with 25 thefts in a season since Alfonso Soriano back in 2006. Nats go for 2 in a row against Colorado this evening. Andrew Alvarez slated to start, 6:45 game time. On 1500 AM, Boogie. Loving Boogie out there in the backfield.
4: Now I want to hear. I want to hear Boogie Wonderland.
7: My favorite player recently, Will Likely for Maryland, because he would return punts and Will Likely scored a touchdown. No, Will definitely scored a touchdown.
4: There you go.
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4: WTOP's traffic and weather with Rob Stallworth.
11: In Brandywine, serious situation northbound and southbound 301 McKendree in Cedarville Roads, with all lanes blocked and under redirection for the serious crash as a result of a police chase, according to a few people that we know of. Northbound 301 delays, of course, approaching Mattawoman Beantown Road. Southbound 301 and 5, your delays are back to the merge, and also within the delays, southbound on 5 as you head toward Floral Park Road. We also had reporter crash as well. The WTOP Traffic Center is presented by Window Nation. Right now, get 50% off all window styles at windownation.com. I'm Rob Stallworth. Your next traffic report in about 10 minutes.
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12: Your Tuesday afternoon features a few afternoon clouds with mostly sunny skies and a high temperature of 83 and low humidity. It's here for about 24 more hours, and then we'll see that change heading into your Wednesday. Wednesday night especially, a few clouds will increase, and we'll see a few showers appear by Thursday morning. Thursday afternoon brings most of the rain with scattered showers and storms and a low risk for some severe weather. Otherwise, Friday, just a few leftover showers and storms, and we're drying things out for the weekend. And the First Alert Weather Center, I'm meteorologist Jordan Evans.
4: Another nice day. Temperatures approaching 80 degrees, 78 in Sterling.

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0: Good day, I'm Mark Lewis. Coming up,
3: what are students in Montgomery County looking forward to most in the new school year? I'm Luke Lukert.
4: Is it time to change Loudoun County's future with data centers? I'm Neil Augenstein.
0: As the trade war escalates between the U.S. and Canada, President Trump today says he may change the name of Lake Ontario to Lake America. Wall Street is higher, the Dow up 112 points, NASDAQ up 145, and the S&P 500 up 20 points. It's 12 noon.
5: From ABC News, I'm Michelle Franzen. The divide between the U.S. and one of its top trading partners is deepening. Canada leaders detailing plans for retaliatory tariffs on U.S. goods set to begin September 8th. Canada's finance minister, François-Philippe Champagne, says the hikes will match the U.S. imposed 50% tariffs on certain Canadian imports already in effect.
6: We will meet the moment together.
5: ABC's Karen Travers has more on the brewing trade war.
7: Why is Canada doing this? Of course, we heard the Prime Minister say that they're in a trade war right now. They feel attacked and they have to respond. A senior Canadian government official said that they're doing this to level the playing field and protect Canadian companies, and that this is a necessary move. The President today said that of all the countries he deals with, Canada is the most difficult and unreasonable.
5: Fire crews in Nevada continuing to battle the Hawk Fire near Reno. More than 60,000 people have been evacuated northwest of Reno, and more than 15,000 acres have burned so far. Meantime, in Texas, a new blaze has exploded near Dallas, scorching 50,000 acres so far. In Massachusetts, prosecutors are expected to wrap up testimony from rebuttal witnesses today in the Lindsay Clancy trial. The mother is charged with killing her three children. Defense attorneys argue Clancy suffered from postpartum psychosis. ABC's Peter Harlambous says a forensic psychologist is on the stand today disputing the claim.
8: Tried to cast doubt on the argument that it was psychosis by highlighting that she only heard this voice in her head once, that her systems were kind of inconsistent with that, that she was more likely disassociating in those moments.
5: Closing arguments expected to begin this week. Pennsylvania's health department says two people have died in the state due to measles. There are the first deaths in the state from measles in 35 years. The CDC shows there are a record number of measles cases nationally for a second straight year, with 2,700 cases reported across 45 states. 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
0: 12:02 on WTOP. It is Tuesday, August 25th. Back to school day with sunshine and 76 degrees. We're heading into the 80s. Good afternoon. I'm Mark Lewis with the top local stories we're following this hour. Class is back in session today for students in Montgomery County Public Schools. WTOP's Luke Lukert was at Blake High School this morning as students arrived. And he tells us what some are most excited about.
3: Vinny, a junior, is very involved on campus here at Blake High.
13: I'm really very excited just about representing my school in different areas, whether that be through the MCR SGA.
3: She's also excited about class.
13: I'm very much looking forward to AP Computer Science Java. Yeah, I love my teacher. He's absolutely fantastic.
3: Valerie, meanwhile, is looking forward to all the traditions that come with her senior year.
14: I'm excited, you know, senior sunrise, get to be with my friends, get to enjoy, you know, the sunrise. Sunrise, which is, I feel like, a rare thing people do, but it's oh so beautiful.
3: We'll watch the sunset together on the last day of school in the spring. Others like Victoria, looking forward to the fun events ahead.
15: Homecoming is really the biggest thing that we have right now. We're trying to plan right now.
3: In Montgomery County, Luke Lukert, WTOP News.
0: Class is back in session for students in Prince George's County as well. And for some, this is their first day at their new school. WTOP's John Dillman got some advice about being the new kid at school.
11: If you're a senior in high school, you know how it goes. But for lots of kids around Prince George's County, today's the first day of school in a school that they're walking into for the first time.
12: Don't be scared to make friends. You know, always say hi to somebody. You never know. They might want to be your friend, too.
11: Maya Kuhn Ogunmakin was a senior here at Frederick Douglass High School in Upper Marlboro.
12: Don't be afraid to socialize, because if you don't socialize, you're going to be sad that you missed out.
11: Her friend on the cheer squad, Tiana Miller, says that's easy to do here at Douglass.
16: The culture is very family-like. Everyone is close. It's a very close and tight family school.
11: Now here at Douglass, they're also celebrating the improvements to the football stadium. Elsewhere in the county, two newly built elementary schools opened their doors today. In Upper Marlboro, John Dome in WTOP News.
0: Other school systems returning today include Anne Arundel and Calvert County Schools in Maryland. 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Search Back to School. A legal fight over Maryland's congressional maps is in court today, with a November ballot deadline quickly approaching. Republican lawmakers and some voters want a judge to block a proposed constitutional amendment that would give the General Assembly more flexibility when drawing congressional districts. They argue that lawmakers approved that ballot measure too late, violating newly established future changes. The amendment itself would not redraw congressional districts, but it would clear the way for future changes. Election officials need to finalize the ballots by August 31st. D.C.'s presumptive incoming delegate to Congress is launching a new effort aimed at protecting the city's autonomy. Democratic nominee Robert White announced Defend D.C. It's a campaign that will recruit and send Washington residents to nearby congressional districts to canvass for candidates who support D.C. statehood and local control.
17: Picture hundreds of Washingtonians caravanning out of D.C., clipboards in our hands and our mission on our minds, all of us doing something bigger than any of us.
0: The effort comes amid increased federal intervention in the district during the Trump administration. The plan will target members of Congress who have backed the president's surge of federal agents into D.C. and those who have proposed changes themselves to how the city is governed. Loudoun County powers a big chunk of the internet. In fact, it's the data center capital of the world. But some in Loudoun and some other counties say the data centers are hurting the people who live near them. WTOP's Neil Augenstein is learning that one local lawmaker wants Loudoun to rethink its priorities.
4: Algonquian District Supervisor Julie Briskman has announced her candidacy to be the chair of Loudoun County's Board of Supervisors, replacing Phyllis Randall, who's been chair for 11 years. Briskman's main platform?
18: In short, it's stopping data centers.
4: Briskman says what she calls the unconstrained, uncontrolled growth of data centers is threatening the livability of Loudoun County.
18: Loudoners have been told for years and years that we don't have a choice when it comes to big corporations basically running roughshod over our county. I feel that Loudoners are tired of it and all the commiserate infrastructure that comes with the data centers. And I think that Loudoun County is ready for new leadership in that regard.
4: Chair Phyllis Randall tells WTOP anyone has the right to run for public office, and she respects that process and that there's plenty of time to discuss differences, priorities, and voting records. In Loudoun County, Neil Augenstein, WTOP News.
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19: 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I'm John Werdock.
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2: Now, traffic and weather on WTOP. Rob Stallworth in the WTOP Traffic Center.
23: Thanks, Mark. No problems on the Beltway in Virginia for now between Alexandria and McLean. Southbound I-95 as it come across the Purple Heart Bridge down to and past 123. That's where we had the left lane block for the work zone. On 123, northbound and southbound between Chapel Road and the Fairfax County Parkway, a single right lane gets you by the work zone there. Northbound 395, Living Springfield, headed toward Alexandria, the work after Etzel Road, headed toward Duke Street, still taking up the left side of the roadway, so watch out for that. Southbound 395 in the district, coming past Main Avenue toward the Case Bridge, you're being squeezed from left to right for that long-term work zone. 301 southbound remains the same, as well as northbound near McKendree in Cedarville Road, still with all lanes blocked for the crash investigation and reconstruction. Related from a police chase that was southbound on 301 south of McKendree in Cedarville Road near Mattawoman Beantown Road, still with all lanes blocked. If you're on 301 northbound, headed past Excalibur, Mill Branch Road, and Collington Road, the left lane is blocked for the work zone. No problems on Route 50 coming across the Bay Bridge. You guys are pretty cool. Back in the district, southbound DC 295 slow downs approaching Burroughs Avenue headed toward East Capitol Street, but your travel lanes are open and available and running pretty decently right now toward the inbound 11th Street Bridge. Selling your car, watch out for fake payments, unsafe meetups, endless haggling, or you could just sell to Fitzgerald and know exactly who you're dealing with. Go to FitzBuysCars.com today. I'm Rob Stallworth, your next traffic report in about 10 minutes.
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24: A lot of sunshine and pleasant late summer weather back in the forecast for your Tuesday, with temperatures back near seasonal averages. That's about 87 degrees for this time of year. And the humidity continues to stay on the lower side thanks to northwest winds at about 5 to 10 miles per hour. Tonight, we're partly cloudy and not as cool as we were this morning, with most neighborhoods only dropping to the lower and mid-60s. But by tomorrow, a little hotter. A lot of us getting close to 90 degrees for the afternoon temperatures under most seasons. Sunny skies. I'm 7 News meteorologist Mark Pena and the First Alert Weather Center.
2: 79 in Laurel and Springfield, and it's 76 degrees right now in Northwest. 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
19: Washington ranks near the top of a new survey from Indeed. The career website looked at more than 200 metropolitan areas and ranked the top 25 cities based on factors like job opportunities, compensation, and work-life balance. And D.C. came in number 2 overall behind Boston. Indeed's Aaron Ahart.
25: I was not surprised because people in this city are known for typically like not growing up in the district or in the DMV. It's a very transient city. People move here for work, and it's filled with a ton of extremely bright, brilliant, ambitious people.
19: Also ranking high, according to Indeed, Charlottesville, Virginia, coming in at number 10 overall. And a national thrift chain is opening its first store in Virginia. Red, White, and Blue Thrift is opening this week in Manassas. The Washington Business Journal says the thrift store is moving into the old Regency Furniture location. John Wardock, WTOP News.
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2: It's 12:15. Great to have you along. I'm Mark Lewis. A critical rail junction south of Union Station will shut down for 9 days in October. Amtrak will be replacing aging infrastructure used by every train traveling between Washington and Virginia. WTOP's Mike Murillo has more now from inside the tunnel where the work will happen.
14: That's the sound of a switch changing to guide a train into Union Station from Virginia. It happened inside A Interlocking, a rail junction that funnels 7 station tracks into just 2 tracks headed south.
22: Every train that comes through D.C. that's traveling south goes through A Interlocking.
14: Amtrak's Greg Mikowski says crews will spend 9 days replacing key pieces of infrastructure that have reached the end of their useful life.
22: We're going to work 24 hours for the 9 days, 24-7 for the 9 days until the project's done.
14: Virginia Passenger Rail Authority Executive Director D.J. Stadler says passengers will have to use buses, metro, and other alternate transportation while the work is being done.
30: During this period, you will not be able to take a train from Virginia into D.C.
14: The shutdown begins on October the 16th as crews rebuild what rail leaders describe as a critical choke point handling train traffic between Washington and Virginia. At Union Station, Mike Murillo, WTOP News.
2: The Supreme Court handing the Trump administration an initial win in its bid to implement an executive order that limits who can receive mail-in ballots ahead of the midterm elections. The administration says the new rules will make voting by mail more secure. But critics say there is no evidence of widespread voter fraud in U.S. elections.
31: There's a flurry of lawsuits here, and the court did not rule, the high court, on the merits and the contents of Trump's executive order here, which means this issue is likely to be in front of the Supreme Court again. The 3 liberal justices dissenting here, Justice Ketanji Brown Jackson calling the president's executive order, quote, blatantly unconstitutional.
2: That's ABC's Jay O'Brien. The final long holiday weekend of summer is just around the corner, and AAA says around here the worst time to travel ahead of the Labor Day holiday will be late next Thursday afternoon into early Thursday evening. It says the best time to travel is to leave early in the day on either Thursday, Friday, or Saturday. Expect plenty of return traffic coming home on Labor Day Monday between 2 and 5 o'clock. If you're heading far out of town, top domestic destinations for the Labor Day holiday include Seattle, Orlando, Florida, and Boston. 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It's 12:18. Traffic and weather on WTOP. Watching the roads, Rob Stallworth.
0: New problem being reported, Mark, on the Beltway in Prince George's County. This is the inner loop and outer loop near 450 Annapolis Road with a report of a crash. Watch for mirrors as authorities head to the scene there. Northbound and southbound 301 at McKendree in Cedarville Road, still with the crash investigation, reconstruction, and police activity blocking all northbound and southbound lanes on 301 at McKendree in Cedarville Road. Southbound delays are on Route 5 and 301 remain solid approaching Brandywine Road. Northbound delays are after Substation Road if you're trying to get to 301 and Mattawoman Beantown Road. No problems on the Beltway in Virginia between Alexandria and McLean. Northbound 395 leaving Springfield headed toward Alexandria. Still the work along the left side of the roadway as you leave Etzel Road headed toward Duke Street. Southbound I-95 looking decent going across the Purple Heart Bridge down to and past 123. Northbound I-95 just before Triangle may have one stop on the roadway there. Otherwise, northbound 395, looking pretty good going up to and across the 14th Street Bridge. Still the issue, southbound on 395 as you leave the Case Bridge, headed toward the outbound 14th Street Bridge. You're being squeezed as a result of the work zone long-term in nature there, trying to get out of the district. What's better than grabbing a Blizzard treat? Snagging a second one for just 99 cents with the Blizzard Double Flip deal only in the DQ app. DQ, happy, tastes good for a limited time. 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I'm Rob Stallworth, your next traffic report in about 10 minutes.
2: The 7 News First Alert forecast from Mark Pena.
24: A lot of sunshine back in the forecast for your Tuesday as temperatures climb back to seasonal averages again. That's about 87 degrees for this time of year. And the humidity continues to stay on the lower side. And that's all thanks to northwest winds at about 5 to 10 miles per hour. We're partly cloudy and dry through tonight as temperatures fall to the lower and mid 60s. So not quite as cool as we were this morning, with most neighborhoods staying at least above 60 degrees. And for your Wednesday, sunshine continues to stay in the forecast, but temperatures also continue to climb. We're getting close to 90 for the afternoon highs, with those feels like temperatures a little hotter than that thanks to increasing humidity. Now, with the higher temperatures, higher humidity, this is going to play a factor into our next weather maker, which arrives in the form of a cold front by Thursday. This will bring the chance for some widely scattered showers, even a few thunderstorms during the afternoon. Not tracking much in the way of severe storms, but given the nature that we are still in summertime, thunderstorms will be capable of producing some heavy rainfall, quite a few lightning strikes, and some gusty winds. I'm 7 News meteorologist Mark Pena in the First Alert Weather Center.
2: 78 degrees with sunshine in Tyson, 79 in Waldorf. We're at 80 right now at LaFont Plaza in the district. 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
2: 1223. A measles outbreak has been declared in three Maryland counties, St. Mary's, Carroll, and Cecil. Doctors say this is exactly why it's so important that kids are vaccinated against the illness. WTOP's Kyle Cooper is hearing from a doctor at Children's Hospital.
3: Pediatric infectious disease physician Alexandra Yant says babies 6 months and younger are highly vulnerable to measles. 1 in 100 diagnosed end up with pneumonia, a smaller percentage encephalitis, inflammation of the brain that can lead to lasting effects. She adds people who are immunocompromised, like cancer patients, are also at higher risk.
16: It's our job, and, you know, if you value human life, to protect our immunocompromised vulnerable neighbors that way as well.
3: Dr. Yant says the vaccine is 97% effective if you get two doses of the MMR version. Kyle Cooper, WTOP News.
2: This summer's spread of foodborne illnesses has raised questions about what more consumers can do to protect themselves.
18: Cyclospora, Salmonella, E. coli. 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Store at or below 41 degrees after cutting. 8. 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
2: 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George Wallace in the studio. What's happening?
14: Well, we got the final official day of training camp today. Believe it or not, it's all done. A couple roster moves. Tell you about safeties Will Harris and Malik Spencer been released today by the Commanders. Quindell Johnson, Joshua Bledsoe, 2 safeties were signed today as Dan Quinn navigating through quite a bit as far as the injuries are concerned.
19: At some point, everybody's going through that. You know, it is training camp. They're sore, they're hurt, tired. It's like if they were at risk, then we wouldn't put them out there in this space. So everybody's dealing with the sore, the tired, all of those. And so the ones that can play and doing it right, they do it. The ones that we have to, you know, keep a closer eye on so an injury doesn't get worse. On the medical team, I trust that.
14: There you go. Trust them. Now we'll see. They got a big practice tomorrow with the Ravens. Joint practice. Lots of hitting, lots of 11 on 11, ones on ones, and then they'll play the game on Friday. Before a couple of weeks off, cut down day coming up Sunday as they are concluding the training camp portion of the summer. The Nats get a big win last night. C.J. Abrams back, steals 2 bases, becomes the first National to hit 25 home runs and 25 stolen bases since Alfonso Soriano did it in a year back in 2006. The Big Ten is on the heels of all these players, you know, jumping from back, getting cut from the NFL and going back to college. Well, Big Ten, according to ESPN, plans to bar players from returning to school from the NFL. It's kind of getting out of control, isn't it?
2: Oof.
14: You trying to go back to?
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20: 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I'm Luke Luker.
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2: 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An update now from Rob Stallworth.
0: Top trouble spots right now mark spontaneous combustion with a large plume of black smoke on the outer loop at Route 50 to John Hinton Highway, blocking the right side with no apparent response on scene. As you make your way on the outer loop at Route 50 to John Hinton Highway, between Clinton and Waldorf, 301 northbound and southbound, all lanes blocked at McKendree and Cedarville Roads for the crash investigation and police activity related to a high-speed chase. In Virginia, northbound I-95 after Quantico and before Triangle, vehicle fire there blocks the right side of the roadway, so watch out for that. Wish you could save on home insurance? 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You're in good hands with Allstate. I'm Rob Stallworth, your next traffic report in about 10 minutes.
2: Now the forecast from meteorologist Mark Pena.
24: Mostly sunny skies and pleasant late summer weather in the forecast again today, with temperatures close to seasonal averages. That's about 87 degrees for this time of year. And the humidity continues to stay on the lower side thanks to northwest winds at about 5 to 10 miles per hour. We're partly cloudy and dry through tonight. It's not as cool as we were this morning, with most neighborhoods dropping to the lower and mid-60s. And for your Wednesday, a little hotter but staying sunny, with highs getting close to 90 degrees. I'm 7 News meteorologist Mark Pena and the First Alert Weather Center.
2: 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We've hit 78 in Germantown, 79 in Annandale.
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2: Good afternoon. I'm Mark Lewis. Mike Chikaitis is our producer. The top stories we're following: we're about midway through another first day of school for tens of thousands of area students. Today, it's Montgomery and Prince George's County heading back to class. Our back-to-school team coverage starts in Montgomery County, where students are now adjusting to a big change meant to fight their digital addiction. Here's WTOP's Luke Lukert.
6: Students streamed in here at Blake High School, many with heads down, iPhones in hand. But once the bell rings, cell phones have to be put away till the end of school. How are students going to handle this brand new policy?
7: There's students who are still going to be able to sneak on their phone. And also, I could also like see an increase of anxiety for students who might need their phone or may be alone and might have social anxiety, might need that for them.
6: Blake High School principal Ahmed Adelikhan says the reason for the rule is to reduce distraction so students can actually focus on learning. How's enforcement going to go?
8: Like most things, it starts with a conversation, and then, you know, progressively you go from there. And, you know, parents are going to be huge as far as helping us implement the policy.
6: Katie Hamill, a teacher here.
9: Understanding the addiction, the need to see it, and putting that away so we can focus on what matters, what we're learning that day.
6: In Montgomery County, Luke Lukert, WTOP News.
2: Now to day one in Prince George's County Schools. WTOP's John Domans checking out the first day vibe at Douglas High School in Upper Marlboro.
22: Kim Bolden's the new principal here at Frederick Douglass High School, so it's her first day here, though she already knows.
25: What's really special here is the kids and what they bring, all of their talents, all of their passions.
26: It's an exciting day.
22: Kendall Jackson's in her fourth year here at Douglass, but as part of what's called the PTEC program. I mean, she's been back here doing college-level work since last week, but as a member of the cheer squad, she'll be joined by the rest of her school now.
26: Seeing everybody come together and seeing the new field especially, it is very exciting because we're the first seniors to be on this field.
22: Yeah, there is a newly renovated stadium here helping to boost participation in fall sports by 15% compared to last year. Elsewhere in the county, two new elementary schools opened their doors today. In Upper Marlboro, John Dome in WTOP News.
2: Now to new developments in the escalating trade war between the U.S. and Canada. There's now a list of 700 targets to back up Canada's promise of a dollar-to-dollar tariff in response to the Trump administration's 50% tariffs on Canadian goods. Canada's finance minister says the targeted levies could be as much as 50%, depending on the product.
1: Ultimately, the terms proposed by the U.S. administration were uneconomic, unfair, and ultimately unacceptable.
2: The list of included products range from food to toilet paper to things made with steel and aluminum. The Canadian government also says there are loans available for businesses that are affected by the tariffs and that repayment isn't required for 36 months. That's once President Trump is out of office. Meantime, the president says he's considering changing the name of Lake Ontario to Lake America as this trade war intensifies. Such a change would be reminiscent of his unilateral action last year by executive order to rename the Gulf of Mexico to the Gulf of America. To the war in Iran now, an oil tanker was hit with a projectile off the coast of Oman in the Strait of Hormuz. It is the latest example of the shipping dangers that companies face when attempting to use that waterway. Reports indicate the ship's engine was hit and disabled. Iran has maintained a stranglehold on shipping traffic through the strait and periodically fires at vessels attempting to use it. There was no immediate claim for this latest attack. Meantime, U.S. trading partners are digesting Treasury Secretary Scott Bessent's announcement that the U.S. is slapping Iran with new sanctions and plans to punish nations doing business with Iran in the digital, tech, gold, aviation, and shipping sectors. WTOP National Security Correspondent J.J. Green tells us this is not new to Iran.
4: For decades, the international community has tried to stop Iran from building a nuclear program with steep and very deep sanctions against it and its economic programs throughout the country and some of its partners. But somehow it's managed to build a program that has had to be stopped twice by military action, which suggests there's a black market at work and Iran is able to access that market. So the question is, under this new regime that the U.S. Treasury is hitting them with, will they find a way around it?
2: Secretary Bessent declined to say which countries would be targeted and when the new penalties would take effect. A federal judge in New York is rejecting claims by Ghislaine Maxwell that her sex trafficking conviction was a complete miscarriage of justice. The judge says in a written ruling out today that the claims by Jeffrey Epstein's former girlfriend and longtime associate are based on what he calls speculation, distortions, and or outright falsehoods. Maxwell's habeas petition sought to set aside her conviction and free her from a 20-year prison sentence on the grounds that there was substantial new evidence. The judge describes this claim as demonstrably meritless and that her petition falls very far from the mark. Coming up on WTOP in Money News.
11: Not one, but two reports on housing today. I'm John Werdock.
2: 1236.
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2: It's 12:38. And it's traffic and weather time with Rob Stallworth.
0: Outer Loop in Prince George's County, near Route 50 to John Hanson Highway, the two right lanes are blocked for the vehicle fire activity. You're staying two lanes to the left in order to get by there. 301, whether you're northbound or southbound at McKendree and Cedarville Roads, all lanes are blocked and under police direction for the crash investigation and reconstruction related to a police chase that was handled earlier today. Traveling on 301 northbound near Excalibur and Mill Branch Road, as you head toward Collington Road, the left lane blocked for the work zone. Northbound 270 near Middlebrook Road, that broken down vehicle is cleared from the right travel lane. You're all open and no delays remaining as you leave Rockville headed toward Frederick. Things are clear on I-95. BW Parkway is pretty smooth. Route 50 coming across the Bay Bridge westbound. That's where the left lane is blocked for the work zone. Stay two lanes to the right in order to get by. No two-way operations today. In Virginia, the beltway is still pretty smooth between Alexandria and McLean, southbound I-95. As you leave Route 1, headed down to and past 123, it was the left lane that was blocked for the work zone as you continued toward the Prince William Parkway. Northbound I-95, after Quantico and before Triangle, still with the crash activity blocking the right side of the roadway there. Once you get beyond that, on 395 northbound, leaving Edsel Road, headed toward Duke Street, still with the left lane blocked for the work zone. In the district, northbound DC 295 slows approaching Pennsylvania Avenue, headed up the hill toward Benning Road, but your travel lanes are reported to be open and available and running pretty decently right now with no other issues being reported to us. So you guys should be pretty cool in the district. Traveling at this point on 301 in the northbound direction, as you come past Route 50 to John Hanson Highway, that's where we're getting also the first report of a crash. For victims of drunk and drug driving, your grief is unique, but you're not alone. 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I'm Rob Stallworth, your next traffic report in about 10 minutes.
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24: Another day of sunshine and pleasant late summer weather in the forecast today with temperatures approaching seasonal averages. That's about 87 degrees for this time of year. And the humidity continues to stay on the lower side thanks to northwest winds at about 5 to 10 miles per hour. We're partly cloudy and dry through tonight. It's not as cool as we were this morning with most neighborhoods falling to the lower and mid 60s. But we're right back to some sunshine and highs a little hotter for your Wednesday with most neighborhoods getting close to 90 degrees. I'm 7 News meteorologist Mark Pena in the First Alert Weather Center.
2: 76 and sunny in Washington. 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
11: High mortgage rates and high home prices continue to put a damper on housing. New home sales declined last month. A government report revealed contract signings for new single-family homes fell more than 10% in July, and sales hit a six-month low. Standard & Poor's, meantime, has issued fresh data on home prices, and in the D.C. area, the survey found home prices barely budged. Between May and June, home prices grew only 0.4%. And Dulles Airport is getting two new flights to Europe. United is adding nonstop service to Milan in Italy and Toulouse in France. Don't pack your bags quite yet, folks. Those flights won't start until next spring. John Wardonk, WTOP News.
2: The markets are up right now with the Dow Industrials ahead 102 points, NASDAQ up 159, the S&P 500 up 23 points. 1242, more confirmed sightings of an invasive pest are prompting Maryland to expand its box tree moth quarantine to 8 counties. The invasive moth is native to East Asia and has also been found in Virginia. Experts say homeowners across our region should be checking their boxwoods. More now from WTOP's Mike Murillo.
14: This one can be 100% lethal to boxwoods.
17: University of Maryland entomologist and professor emeritus, the bug guy Mike Raup, says the expansion of the quarantine tells him.
14: It's spreading very rapidly, and we're getting better at detecting where exactly this very noxious pest is.
17: The latest quarantine expansion adds four Eastern Shore counties to Maryland's growing box tree moth problem. Raup says if your boxwoods are browning, take a closer look.
14: These caterpillars will be dark green with rows of black and yellow stripes on their body, and there can literally be thousands.
17: You may also see their silk webbing. If you catch an infestation early, caterpillar pesticides can often stop the bugs before they kill your plant. Mike Murillo, WTOP News.
2: We have photos of the box tree moth, and you can learn how to treat an infestation and find out how to report sightings to your state's agriculture department. 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
13: 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Some owners are pointing to Initiative 82 as a big financial strain.
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2: At 1245, I'm Mark Lewis. The enthusiasm around placing data centers in communities appears to be wearing thin. Earlier this year, the nonpartisan National Conference of State Legislatures reported that among the 38 states currently offering incentives to the data center industry, at least 28 of them have considered proposals to end or reduce those incentives. In addition, several localities around here have imposed temporary moratoriums on new data centers while they study how they're affecting area residents amid complaints about noise levels, water usage, and high utility bills. We talked about the significance of this pushback on data centers with ABC technology reporter Mike Dubusky.
23: It's certainly a growing pushback that we've been observing in really sectors across the country. We've noted that local communities have been increasingly protesting data center construction. A few months ago, a Gallup poll found that 71% of Americans oppose the construction of AI data centers in their area, citing things like the impact on quality of life, concerns about AI, things like water usage and electricity bills going up as a result of the energy draw from these giant facilities that house computers used by tech companies for all kinds of things, but recently especially for AI development and build out. And now what we're starting to see is this all start to have a political impact with just weeks to go before the midterms. In a private memo last week, the National Republican Senatorial Committee warned AI companies that data centers could be killing the party's chances of holding on to a key Senate seat in Ohio. In Michigan's Senate race, Republican Mike Rogers came out in support of a one-year moratorium, a pause on new data center construction, something that he had previously opposed. In Texas, Governor Greg Abbott froze new data center projects as that state audits tech companies for things like energy and water usage to get a better understanding of exactly the environmental and cost impact that these things have. Not long ago, Greg Abbott was pitching Texas as the the epicenter, he said, of AI development. It's not just Republicans either. This cuts across the aisle. New York Governor Kathy Hochul instituted a similar moratorium to Texas that happened earlier this year. Pennsylvania Governor Josh Shapiro, also a Democrat, imposed new restrictions on data center construction after having long supported the tech companies and the construction of these data centers in Pennsylvania.
2: Now, how is the industry responding to these concerns?
23: So tech companies will tell you that, you know, building a data center in an area will increase jobs and investment in that community, something that, you know, obviously these communities would be attracted to. That is also something that we've heard echoed from President Trump, that communities should want a data center there. Even the president taking aim at Greg Abbott, a member of his own party, saying that his reversal on data centers in Texas was a mistake. However, there's some nuance to this, Mark. Sure, you know, data centers do, you know, come with huge construction projects. They're complicated facilities that house a lot of very advanced things, and that requires like a lot of technical know-how, construction crews and engineers and whatnot to get these things up and running. But we found that like over time, these are not factories, right? This is not where a whole community goes and clocks in and out of work. They do employ some people, but they don't employ a ton of people. And I think that also contributes to this sort of growing negative sentiment that we've seen across, you know, communities and increasingly in the political sphere as well.
2: I know you've been watching this for some time. If there is a significant sea change regarding data centers at the state and local level, what could this mean for the tech industry's future plans?
23: So the tech industry has been saying that we need to develop AI as fast as possible, basically with as few guardrails as is, you know, safely applicable to this technology, because they think we are in a race with China to develop sort of the next tech platform. And they want American companies to own that. And seemingly a moratorium on data center construction would, you know, at least slow down some of the development of this technology. But even still, it wouldn't stop it, right? Like, not building new data centers doesn't halt current data center, you know, construction. Not building new data centers doesn't put an end to developing new large language models from like OpenAI and Google and others. AI development will continue, just might not continue at the same pace that it has been.
2: That's ABC technology reporter Mike Dubusky. WTOP's traffic and weather now with Rob Stallworth.
0: This is the Outer Loop in Landover, just after Route 50 to John Hanson Highway. Vehicle fire cleanup still. Now with two left lanes getting you by the scene there on the Outer Loop in Landover after Route 50 to John Hanson Highway. Between Clinton and Waldorf, 301 northbound and southbound, still with all lanes blocked at McKendree and Cedarville Roads for the crash investigation and police activity. That was south of McKendree at Matterwoman Drive. Heavy police presence there, so watch out for that. Your delays, of course, are extensive if you're on 301, whether you're northbound or southbound between Clinton and Waldorf. If you're traveling in the district, northbound 395 looks pretty good as you come past the Case Bridge, headed toward Potomac Park and beyond toward the 3rd Street Tunnel. Southbound 395 after Potomac Park, still with the left side block for the work zone, headed toward the outbound 14th Street Bridge. In Virginia, on the inner loop and outer loop, look pretty decent right now between Alexandria and McLean. Still the sticking point is northbound 395 as leave Springfield, headed toward Alexandria, where the left lane is blocked today as a result of the work zone. As you make your way past Etzel Road, headed toward Duke Street with all your travel lanes to open. Southbound I-95, as you head toward 123, we had the left lane blocked today for the work zone. We believe that may actually be picked up and gone. 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I'm Rob Stallworth, your next travel report in less than 10 minutes.
2: The 7U's first alert forecast from Mark Pena.
24: Pleasant late summer weather back in the forecast for your Tuesday with mostly sunny skies. Temperatures close to seasonal averages. That's about 87 degrees for this time of year, as well as low humidity. And that's all thanks to northwest winds coming in at about 5 to 10 miles per hour, continuing to usher in some drier air. Now, we're partly cloudy and dry through tonight as temperatures fall to the lower and mid-60s. So not quite as cool as we were this morning. And this is also an indication of our warm-up for your Wednesday. We're staying sunny. Temperatures get close to 90 degrees, and with higher humidity, temperatures in the upper 80s to near 90 degrees will feel a few degrees hotter with the heat index. As we head towards Thursday, we've got our eyes on our next weather maker, which is approaching in the form of a cold front again, and this will bring the chance for some widely scattered showers, even a few thunderstorms during the day on Thursday. Now, we're not tracking much in the way of severe storms, but we are still in summertime, so thunderstorms will be capable of producing some briefly heavy rainfall, quite a few lightning strikes, and some gusty winds, and we'll keep a few lingering showers in the forecast through about Friday. I'm 7 News meteorologist Mark Pena in the First Alert Weather Center.
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5: That fired then reinstated opinion reporter still waiting to hear from the Post. I'm Neil Augenstein.
2: 1253.
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2: 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A former Washington Post columnist who won her case to get her job back after she was fired

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1: All options still remain on the table. 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
3: 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Here's George Wallace.
4: All right, Mark, final day of training camp officially as they get set for the joint practice tomorrow with the Baltimore Ravens. Some roster moves today, cutting safety Will Harris and safety Malik Spencer. They signed a couple safeties as well. Quindell Johnson and Joshua Bledsoe placed linebacker Drake Jackson on the reserve injured list. Still dealing with some bumps and bruises. Nothing appears to be too serious, says Dan Quinn, but still going to be cautious as they head into this joint practice tomorrow. Get a lot of work, hopefully. And then you got some time off after Friday's game with the Ravens. You have 2 weeks, 16 days off till the opener. So some time to heal, but that'll be the big focus is tomorrow's joint practice with those Baltimore Ravens. The Big Ten is set to pass a rule today, according to multiple reports, that would prevent players from returning from the NFL to play for a Big Ten school. Any players declared for the NFL draft, did not withdraw, appeared on the NFL roster, or signed a contract with a pro league will not be eligible to join a Big Ten roster, which is, come on. This is getting out of control, isn't it? This is so that's what's going to pass today. C.J. Abrams stole two bases last night in the Nats' win over Colorado. Becomes the first National to post 25 homers, 25 stolen bases in a year since Alfonso Soriano back in 2006. I think the fact that Alfonso Soriano was here 20 years ago.
5: Wow.
4: That was back at RFK before Nats Park.
5: Goodness.
4: Remember he was here for 1 year?
5: Mm-hmm.
4: Right when they got back to town.
5: Oh, yes.
4: Seems like a long time ago.
5: George Wallace. Like just yesterday. What are you talking about?
4: Does it? That's what I meant. Okay.
5: Traffic and weather on the way.
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5: Traffic and weather now with Rob Stallworth.
10: Outer loop after Route 50 to John Hanson Highway, still with the two right lanes blocked for the extinguished vehicle fire. 301, whether you're northbound or southbound, at McKendree and Cedarville Roads, all lanes are blocked in the police direction for the crash and activity there. If you're traveling on northbound 270, that's where we have the work zone between Montrose Road and Falls Road, taking up the left lane. Then on the outer loop coming past Old Georgetown Road, the right lane still blocked for the work zone there. The WTOP Traffic Center is presented by Window Nation. 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I'm Rob Stallworth, your next traffic report in about 10 minutes.
5: Now the forecast from meteorologist Mark Pena.
11: Another day of sunshine and pleasant late summer weather in the forecast today with a lot of sunshine and temperatures right back near seasonal averages. That's about 87 degrees for this time of year. And the humidity remains on the lower side thanks to northwest winds at about 5 to 10 miles per hour. Partly cloudy through tonight as temperatures fall to the mid-60s and a little hotter for your Wednesday with highs in the upper 80s to near 90 degrees. I'm 7 News meteorologist Mark Pena and the First Alert Weather Center.
5: Sunshine 77 in Northwest. We are moving into the 80s in parts of the area.
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5: Good afternoon. I'm Mark Lewis. Coming up,
13: it's the first day of school in Prince George's County, but for some, the last first day. I'm John Doman.
5: A Maryland judge is hearing arguments today about whether a redistricting question can remain on the state's ballot in November.

0: A warning from Amtrak about an upcoming rail shutdown.
1: There will be no tracks to actually physically run a train on.
0: I'm Mike Murillo.
2: On Wall Street, the Dow Industrials are up 110 points. It's 1 o'clock.
3: From ABC News, I'm Michelle Franzen. Trade talks remain stalled between the U.S. and Canada. Canadian officials announcing new details on its retaliatory tariffs for American imports after President Trump imposed a 50% tariff hike on some Canadian goods. Effective September 8th, Canada will put into place tariffs up to 50% on some U.S. goods.
4: And they're effectively going to be matching those tariffs that the United States applied to the same goods. Now, they say it's not going to be exactly a perfect match of product for product, but it will be similar. So that means we're going to see a 50% counter tariff on things like steel and aluminum. They had previously been subjected to a 25% tariff. We'll also see a 50% tariff on things like furniture, clothing, and apparel. And tariffs will also apply to some food products as well.
3: ABC's Karen Travers. The Supreme Court has allowed some of President Trump's executive order on mail-in ballots to proceed. The Trump administration says the new rules will make voting by mail more secure. Critics say there's no evidence of widespread voter fraud in U.S. elections. ABC's Jay O'Brien has more.
5: There's a flurry of lawsuits here, and the court did not rule, the high court, on the merits and the contents of Trump's executive order here, which means this issue is likely to be in front of the Supreme Court again. The three liberal justices dissenting here, Justice Ketanji Brown Jackson calling the president's executive order, quote, blatantly unconstitutional.
3: Troubling findings on pro football players and brain injuries.
6: CTE is a degenerative brain disorder caused by repeated head injuries. At least one in four former football players in the NFL who died between 2016 and 2021 may have had it, according to a study in the British Medical Journal. And among those who gave their brains to science, and more than 300 did, nearly all had evidence of CTE. 93.2%. In a statement to ESPN, the NFL says it continuously strives to make the game of football safer.
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2: 102 on WTOP on a sunny Tuesday, August 25th. 78 degrees now as we head into the 80s. Good afternoon. I'm Mark Lewis with the top local stories we're following this hour. School bands were out early today as they welcome back students in both Montgomery and Prince George's counties. WTOP's John Doman spent the morning at Frederick Douglass High School in Upper Marlboro.
7: It was bright and energetic here on a new football field even before the sun came up.
8: We're excited that the students are back. We're ready.
7: That's Kim Bolton, the new principal here at Douglass, one of the smaller high schools in the county, but one with a lot of tradition and passion. And one way that's evident is...
9: We've seen an influx of student athletes coming out for the fall sports, over 15% increase on the rosters from last year to this year.
7: J.C. Pinckney is the athletic director here. Now, Josiah Turner is entering his senior year on the football field here.
10: That's the exciting part. It's the last year. It's the year to get out there, try new things, and interact more with new people, try new experiences.
7: In Upper Marlboro, John Dome in WTOP News.
2: It's also the first day of school in Montgomery County, and we're learning that there are fewer students in the county than just 5 years ago. WTOP's Luke Lukert is talking to the county superintendent about declining enrollment.
11: In 2019, Montgomery County schools peaked with around 165,000 students. Now, there are about 10,000 fewer.
12: We are experiencing enrollment decline like most of the school districts in the country, and managing that decline is going to be particularly important.
11: Superintendent Thomas Taylor says the district has completed a boundary study, and over the next year, they'll consider consolidations of schools if fewer are needed.
12: You need to make adjustments. That's the responsible thing to do, and that's what we're going to do.
11: It is a stark contrast to the need to grow schools for the past several decades.
12: All of this is really pointing us in the direction of needing to plan a little bit more on that long-term horizon, and that's exactly what we're doing, which hasn't been a strength of ours in the past, to be completely candid.
11: In Montgomery County, Luke Lukert, WTOP News.
2: Now, Montgomery County is also looking into a future that could include closing or consolidating some elementary or middle schools. WTOP's Kate Ryan checks out what's ahead.
3: Montgomery County Board of Education member Carla Silvestri knows that hearing the words school closing and consolidation provokes strong feelings in parents. At a July board meeting, she said,
13: I think there's going to be like, oh my gosh, my school's closing. This is terrible.
3: But Montgomery County is facing a reality that includes a future with fewer students. This year, about 150,000 students are expected, but 10 years from now, the school system's own projections anticipate 11,000 fewer kids enrolling. So a two-year, two-phase review is underway.
14: We are entering into phase one, which is the closure and consolidation study.
3: That's Andrea Swiatoka, acting chief of district operations, who says there will be public presentations from October through January.
14: As we take a look and consider all elementary, middle school, and also other board-owned sites, and look at our capacity and where our facility needs are and the utilization.
3: By May, the board will make its decisions on which schools will be affected, but the implementation of those plans won't come until the 2029-2030 school year. Kate Ryan, WTOP News.
2: A Maryland judge today is hearing arguments about whether a proposed constitutional amendment involving congressional redistricting can remain on the November ballot. Republican lawmakers and some voters are suing to block the measure. They argue the General Assembly violated state election law by approving it after a July deadline for ballot questions. Maryland election officials face an August 31st deadline to finalize those ballots for November. A separate legal challenge is also moving forward on this issue. A 9-day shutdown of a key rail junction south of Union Station will disrupt train travel between Washington and Virginia in October. WTOP's Mike Murillo reports from inside the tunnel where the work will happen.
15: Just south of Union Station, trains headed to Virginia pass through a rail junction called A Interlocking.
1: All these assets have just reached their useful lifespan. They're at the point of a complete replacement.
16: This is all the infrastructure, the switches and the tracks that allow the trains from Virginia to move into D.C. Well, all this is going to be torn out and replaced. It'll take 9 days to do it.
15: Greg Mikowski with Amtrak says that means from October 16th through the 26th.
1: We're taking out both of the main tracks. There will be no tracks to actually physically run a train on.
15: Virginia Passenger Rail Authority Executive Director DJ Stadler.
17: Totally understand it's an inconvenience. We don't love it either, but we're going to make sure folks have the options to get where they want to go when they want to get there.
15: He says you'll instead be able to use buses and metro connections while the work is underway. At Union Station, Mike Murillo, WTOP News.
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2: Now, traffic and weather on WTOP to Rob Stallworth in the WTOP Traffic Center.
23: Thanks, Mark. Outer loop and landover delays should start to ease after Route 50 to John Hanson Highway. Listener updates, the vehicle fire cleanup now clear to the right shoulder with the front of the line moving and delays at the back of the line coming past the lane divide with 202 and Medical Center Drive. Between Clinton and Waldorf, northbound and southbound 301 at McKendree and City Road Road, still with all lanes blocked for the crash investigation and police activity. South of McKendree at Matterwoman Drive, no time frame given for reopening as of yet. Northbound and southbound Route 4, Pennsylvania Avenue, the work in both directions in the right lane between the Beltway and Dower House Road. So watch out for that. If you're on the outer loop in Montgomery County, approaching and passing Old Georgetown Road, headed toward the big curve, the right lane block for the work zone there. It was northbound 270 between Montrose Road and Falls Road. The mobile work crew was last seen along the left side. Delays are easing, so they may be clear. No problems on I-95. BW Parkway is in decent shape right now. No problems on the Beltway in Virginia, except some slowdowns on the inner loop as you leave Springfield headed toward 236 and Little River Turnpike. Northbound 395 on the brakes, leaving Springfield headed toward Alexandria with the left lane block for the work zone as you come past Etzel Road headed toward Duke Street. Southbound I-95 looks pretty decent right now, but slowdowns approaching Potomac Mills headed south toward Dale Boulevard may have that work along the left side of the roadway. Northbound I-95 delays easing past Quantico toward Triangle. Early crash after Triangle is clear to the shoulder where travel lanes open. In the district, northbound DC 295 again on the brakes approaching Pennsylvania Avenue. Southbound 395 now with delays leaving the 3rd Street Tunnel headed out toward the Case Bridge as you get squeezed along the left side because of that work zone, so watch out for that. 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Affordable never looks so good. I'm Rob Stallworth, your next traffic report in about 10 minutes.
2: Now let's get the forecast from 7 News First Alert meteorologist Mark Pena.
0: A lot of sunshine and pleasant late summer weather back in the forecast for your Tuesday. With temperatures back near seasonal averages, that's about 87 degrees for this time of year. And the humidity continues to stay on the lower side thanks to northwest winds at about 5 to 10 miles per hour. Tonight, we're partly cloudy and not as cool as we were this morning, with most neighborhoods only dropping to the lower and mid-60s. But by tomorrow, a little hotter. A lot of us getting close to 90 degrees for the afternoon temperatures under mostly sunny skies. I'm 7 News meteorologist Mark Pena and the First Alert Weather Center.
2: 79 degrees in Silver Spring, 81 at Fort Belvoir, and at 78 in Northwest Washington. 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
18: Mark, Starbucks is unveiling its fall menu today. Yes, today is the first day you can grab a pumpkin spice latte, so it's an important day for Starbucks. The coffee house chain, though, is also leaning into the protein trend this year. Starbucks is now selling the chicken bacon protein pocket, and Starbucks is now offering a mix of chai and cider called chider. More signs the housing market is stuck as high mortgage rates and high home prices keep buyers away. New home sales declined last month and hit a six-month low. A government report revealed contract signings for new single-family homes actually fell more than 10% last month. On Wall Street, the Dow Jones Industrial Average posting a modest gain, up some 65 points right now. The S&P 500 gaining 21. The NASDAQ is up 0.5%. It's up 128 points. John Wardock, WTOP News.
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24: I think the biggest barrier isn't red tape. It's how easily good people retreat into silos when the resources are scarce. I saw it as a mom. I saw it as a scientist. And that was so hard. I can't tell you when the researcher that I was working with put in a grant to the NIH, and it came back that the disease was too rare to invest in. The hopeful one, though, is how fast everything moves the moment you open those silos.
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2: 1:15 on WTOP. Thanks for joining us. I'm Mark Lewis. To preserve or not to preserve, that is the question, and the answer is an easy one. WTOP's Matt About Town, Matt Koufax, takes us back now to the Folger Shakespeare Library.
5: Folger's Director of Collections and Exhibitions, Greg Prickman, says for the library's founders, the decision was a no-brainer.
27: They really wanted to establish a collection that could be used for research so people could learn about Shakespeare. And they were American, and they brought this material to America, and they wanted to keep it in America to form a center for Shakespeare studies and for really the enjoyment of Shakespeare.
5: The Folger Library building itself, Art Deco on the outside with a Tudor-style interior, was opened in 1932 by American businessman Henry Folger and his wife Emily. The pair devoted much of their lives to tracking down, acquiring, and preserving the first folios, the earliest printed collection of Shakespeare's plays.
27: They got to like 50-some copies, and Henry Folger said maybe it was time to slow down, but each time a copy would come onto the market, it would give a reason for its existence. Because in one way or another, it was different from all the other copies they already had.
5: Greg told me scholars, academics, and artists from all over the world come here to the library to learn from Shakespeare, just as the Folgers intended. You can also see these works performed live on stage in a theater that's a part of the same campus.
27: They didn't just, you know, want to surround themselves with this for the glory of it. They bought this material, they put it into storage, and they waited until they were ready to build this library.
5: Shakespeare remains relevant today because his works explore universal human emotions, shape our daily language, and address timeless social themes. The deep insights into human nature in his plays transcend centuries.
27: Shakespeare's been through a lot in 400-some years, and he's still with us. And I think there's still a lot to learn and a lot of benefit to us for how we approach problems today.
5: And the coolest part about all of this is that you or anyone from the public can come visit and see these incredible pieces of history up close for yourself.
27: He'll probably outlast all of us. And there's, I don't know, something a little bit comforting about that in some ways.
5: Here at the Folger Shakespeare Library in Capitol Hill with Greg.
27: And thank you for visiting us in Shakespeare's home in America.
5: My pleasure. I'm Matt Koufax, WTOP News.
2: 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Search Matt Koufax. Here's a quick look at the top stories we're working on. Canada announcing new retaliatory tariffs on about $20 billion worth of U.S. goods today. Thousands of students are back in school today across Prince George's and Montgomery counties. Full details on these stories just minutes away. It's 1:18. Traffic and weather on WTOP with Rob Stallworth.
23: Listener reports a new problem, Mark, in Camp Springs on the outer loop between Allentown Road, Joint Base Andrews, and Richie Marlborough Road. Right lane reported to be blocked as a result of the mattress in the roadway. Southbound and northbound Route 4 between, of course, the Beltway and Dower House Road. The right lane blocked each way as a result of the work zone. Out of loop headed past Route 50, the John Hinton Highway. Vehicle fire completely clear to the right shoulder. All your travel lanes are open, but still seeing some slowdowns as you leave 202 headed toward Route 50. On 50 itself, in pretty decent shape right now between the Capitol Beltway and the Eastern Shore with no problems there. Out of loop in Montgomery County coming past Old Georgetown Road toward the 270 spur. That's where the right lane is blocked for the work zone. Northbound 270 between Montrose Road and Falls Road. That work should be cleared from the left travel lane. If you're traveling at this point in Virginia on the Beltway, inner loop slowdowns leaving I-95 in Springfield headed toward 236. Northbound 395 between Edsel Road and Duke Street still with the left side blocked for the work zone. Northbound GW Parkway closed between the Spout Run Parkway and 123 for the tree work today. Otherwise, southbound I-95 looks pretty decent right now. As you leave Woodbridge, headed down to and past Dumfries toward Triangle, your travel lane should be open. Earlier problem northbound on I-95 after Quantico, headed toward Triangle, is clear to the shoulder, where travel lanes open and available there. In the district, northbound DC 295, not too bad right now. Southbound 395 delays, leaving, of course, Main Avenue, headed toward the outbound 14th Street Bridge, where the work was seen last along the left side of the roadway, so watch out for that. For victims of drunk and drunk driving, your grief is unique, but you're not alone. 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I'm Rob Stallworth, your next traffic report in about 10 minutes.
2: Let's check the 7 News First Alert forecast with Mark Pena.
0: A lot of sunshine back in the forecast for your Tuesday as temperatures climb back to seasonal averages again. That's about 87 degrees for this time of year. And the humidity continues to stay on the lower side. And that's all thanks to northwest winds at about 5 to 10 miles per hour. We're partly cloudy and dry through tonight as temperatures fall to the lower and mid-60s. So not quite as cool as we were this morning, with most neighborhoods staying at least above 60 degrees. And for your Wednesday, sunshine continues to stay in the forecast, but temperatures also continue to climb. We're getting close to 90 for the afternoon highs, with those feels-like temperatures a little hotter than that thanks to increasing humidity. Now, with the higher temperatures, higher humidity, this is going to play a factor into our next weather maker, which arrives in the form of a cold front by Thursday. This will bring the chance for some widely scattered showers, even a few thunderstorms during the afternoon. Not tracking much in the way of severe storms, but given the nature that we are still in summertime, thunderstorms will be capable of producing some heavy rainfall, quite a few lightning strikes, and some gusty winds. I'm 7 News meteorologist Mark Pena in the First Alert Weather Center.
2: 79 degrees in Fairfax, up to 81 in College Park. Plenty of sunshine, blue sky, 81 right now on the National Mall. 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
26: WTOP. News. Happens. Here.
2: It's 123. Loudoun County is the data center capital of the world, but some say those data centers are taking a toll on people who live near them. And some other counties are considering moratoriums on data centers. WTOP's Neil Augenstein has learned One local lawmaker wants to take Loudoun in a completely new direction.
24: I am announcing my candidacy for the Loudoun County Board of Supervisors Chair at Large.
13: Algonquian District Supervisor Julie Briskman wants to replace Council Chair Phyllis Randall, who's held that position almost 11 years.
24: I've been trying to push back on the unconstrained, uncontrolled growth of data centers in the county. I think that the current chair and the current leadership on the Loudoun County Board of Supervisors has been very pro-data center and missing opportunities to have a balance.
13: Briskman says data centers are encroaching on neighborhoods.
24: People move to Loudoun County for our excellent schools. They think it's a great area to invest in their forever home. And these data centers and all the commiserate infrastructure that's required is really threatening that livability of Loudoun County.
13: Chair Phyllis Randall tells WTOP anyone has the right to run for public office, and there's plenty of time to discuss differences, priorities, and voting records. In Loudoun County, Neil Augenstein, WTOP News.
2: Sports on WTOP brought to you by Amentum, delivering advanced solutions for space and defense. What's happening, George Wallace?
14: Well, we got the final official day of training camp in Ashburn. Tomorrow's a joint practice with the Ravens, then a football game Friday. Team making some moves today. Safety Will Harris and Malik Spencer both released. Safety Quindell Johnson and Joshua Bledsoe both signed today. And linebacker Drake Jackson placed on the reserve injured list. So for Dan Quinn, the focus now.
15: Guys, we're kind of wrapping up some of the things here for this block. Good red zone emphasis for us as we're hitting today. Then we'll head to Baltimore. As coaches, we love joint practices. And as much as preseason games, in fact, there's incredible evaluations, matchups that you get to see, new schemes to go against. So having our team together for a few days is definitely an added bonus for that as well.
14: They like the joint practice, just don't like the fighting in the joint practice. So hopefully they can avoid that tomorrow with the Ravens.
2: What do you think? Want to take a little side bet on that?
14: Maybe a little pushing and shoving.
2: Okay, yeah. That's it. Okay.
14: Well, I mean, the NFL was fining these teams $500,000 last week, so you don't want to get...
2: Yeah.
14: No, you don't want to get in that category.
2: Nope.
14: So,
2: okay.
14: We'll see. The Big Ten, according to reports today, is set to pass a rule that would prevent players from returning from the NFL to play for a Big Ten school. Any players declared for the draft and did not withdraw, appeared on a roster, or signed a contract with a pro league will not be eligible to join a Big Ten roster. Stay tuned for that. Nationals beat the Rockies last night. They'll do it again this evening. C.J. Abrams back, stole two bases, so now the first National to hit 25 home runs and steal 25 bases in a season since Alfonso Soriano back in 2006. LeBron James and the PGA Tour are set to bring an event to his hometown in Akron, Ohio in 2027. George Wallace, WTLB Sports.
2: Thank you, sir. Traffic and weather next.
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2: 128. Traffic and weather on WTOP, an update from Rob Stallworth.
23: 301 mark remains closed at McKendry in Cedarville Rose, and you make a way for the crash and police activity related to a high-speed chase in Southern Maryland on 301 at McKendry in Cedarville Rose. Southbound 395 in the district at the ramp to Main Avenue. That's where the center of the roadway is blocked for two vehicles involved in the crash. Northbound I-95 after Quantico and before Triangle, vehicle fire cleared and gone. Your travel lanes are reopened there. Southbound, if you're traveling on 395, leaving the Pentagon, headed toward, at this point, King Street, we had the right side blocked for the broken-down vehicle. So watch out for that if you're southbound on 395. For victims of drunk and drug driving, your grief is unique, but you're not alone. You always have a place in MAD. 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I'm Rob Stallworth, your next traffic report in about 10 minutes.
2: Let's get the 7 News First Alert forecast from Mark Pena.
0: Mostly sunny skies and pleasant late summer weather in the forecast again today with temperatures close to seasonal averages. That's about 87 degrees for this time of year. And the humidity continues to stay on the lower side thanks to northwest winds at about 5 to 10 miles per hour. We're partly cloudy and dry through tonight. It's not as cool as we were this morning with most neighborhoods dropping to the lower and mid 60s. And for your Wednesday, a little hotter but staying sunny with highs getting close to 90 degrees. I'm 7 News meteorologist Mark Pena in the First Alert Weather Center.
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2: Good afternoon, I'm Mark Lewis. Mike Jakaitis is our producer. The top stories we're following. We're getting near the end of the first day of classes for tens of thousands of students in Montgomery and Prince George's County schools. Our team coverage starts in Montgomery County, where students are acclimating to a new all-day cell phone ban. But there's still a lot of excitement for the new school year. WTOP's Luke Lukert caught up with some students at Blake High School.
6: Vinny, a junior, is very involved on campus here at Blake High.
7: I'm really very excited just about representing my school in different areas, whether that be through the MCR SGA.
6: She's also excited about class.
7: I'm very much looking forward to AP Computer Science Java. Very cool. I love my teacher. He's absolutely fantastic.
6: Valerie, meanwhile, is looking forward to all the traditions that come with her senior year.
8: I'm excited, you know, senior sunrise, get to be with my friends, get to enjoy, you know, the sunrise, which is, I feel like, a rare thing people do, but it's oh so beautiful.
6: We'll watch the sunset together on the last day of school in the spring. Others like Victoria, looking forward to the fun events ahead.
18: Homecoming is really the biggest thing that we have right now. We're trying to plan right now.
6: In Montgomery County, Luke Luger, WTOP News.
2: Students in Prince George's County are winding down their first day back in the classroom, and for some, it's the first day at their brand new school. WTOP's John Doman heard some advice on being the new kid.
21: If you're a senior in high school, you know how it goes. But for lots of kids around Prince George's County, today's the first day of school in a school that they're walking into for the first time.
22: Don't be scared to make friends. You know, always say hi to somebody. You never know. They might want to be your friend, too.
21: Maya Kuhn Ogunmakin was a senior here at Frederick Douglass High School in Upper Marlboro.
22: Don't be afraid to socialize, because if you don't socialize, you're going to be sad that you missed out.
21: Her friend on the cheer squad, Tiana Miller, says that's easy to do here at Douglass.
25: The culture is very family-like. Everyone is close. It's a very close and very close and tight family school.
21: Now here at Douglass, they're also celebrating the improvements to the football stadium. Elsewhere in the county, two newly built elementary schools opened their doors today. In Upper Marlboro, John Dome in WTOP News.
2: 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Search Back to School. There's a push to make nurses mandatory in Virginia public schools. Under current law in the Commonwealth, nurses are permitted in schools, but they're not required. The Virginia Mercury reports advocates, including State Senator Barbara Favola from Arlington, want to require a full-time licensed nurse in every public school. One reason, the increased health protocols that are now mandatory. Earlier efforts at requiring nurses in every school failed due to costs. About 90% of schools in Virginia have nurses already. Canada is retaliating quickly to President Trump's 50% tariff on Canadian goods. Ottawa is out with a list of 700 different American goods that will be hit. Canada's finance minister says the levies will range from 15 to 50%, depending upon the product.
1: Canada's country tariffs are designed primarily to provide protection for Canadian industry impacted by U.S. tariffs and allow them to compete against U.S. products in the Canadian market.
2: The largest tariff will be on American products made with steel and aluminum. Meantime, a new estimate from Yale Budget Lab says the action by Canada will cost the typical American household about $1,100 a year.
3: What the U.S. has imposed here, $20 billion, accounts for about 5% of the imports, 5% of the stuff that we buy from Canada total. But of course, now you've got this new threat of Canada, another $20 billion, that dollar for dollar. And then the risk becomes, how much more does this escalate? When you hear that rhetoric, this is an incredibly closely entwined relationship. There is the potential for this to escalate further and even dent that number more when you think about the cost for people at home.
2: That's ABC's Elizabeth Schulze. President Trump's latest dig at Canada is his new threat to change the name of Lake Ontario to Lake America. Such a change would be similar to the president's unilateral executive order last year that renamed the Gulf of Mexico to the Gulf of America. To the war in Iran, the U.S. is ramping up economic pressure on Iran with a new round of sanctions. Here's WTOP National Security Correspondent J.J. Green.
5: The U.S. Treasury says it's targeting five key economic areas for Iran: digital, tech, gold, aviation, and shipping. And the objective is to stop any input or any assistance that the country might be getting from any of its foreign partners by hitting them with high and hard tariffs. The problem with this situation is that Iran has been under this kind of withering sanction regime for decades for its nuclear program, and they still managed to grow it.
2: Iran continues to be squeezed by a U.S. naval blockade as well. Just ahead on WTOP in Money News.
9: 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I'm John Werdock.
2: It's 1:36.
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2: It's 1:38. Let's check traffic and weather now, see what's happening on the roads with Rob Stallworth.
4: New problem in Bowie, Mark. Southbound 301 after 214 Central Avenue. That's where we're getting the first report of a crash. Watch your lanes as authorities head to the scene there. If you're southbound on 301, as you make your way headed toward Brandywine, it's at McKendree in Cedarville Roads, whether you're northbound or southbound, still with all lanes blocked and under police direction for the crash investigation and reconstruction just south of McKendree in Cedarville Roads near Matterwoman Drive. If you're traveling at this point on Pennsylvania Avenue, northbound or southbound between the Beltway and Woodyard Road, the right lane blocked each way for the work zone there. No problems on the inner loop or outer loop as you make your way between, of course, Beltsville and Oxon Hill. Slowdowns on the outer loop in Montgomery County. As you come past Old Georgetown Road, headed toward the big curve, the right lane still blocked for the work zone. Northbound 270. We understand the work zone is between Montrose Road and Falls Road, blocking the left lane. We understand that may now be clear. No problems in Virginia on the Beltway, but some slowdowns approaching the Georgetown Pike on the inner loop as you head up to and across the American Legion Bridge. Northbound GW Parkway closed between the Spot Run Parkway and 123 for the tree work there. If you're traveling on westbound 66, you're on the brakes leaving Glebe Road headed toward Route 29. Otherwise, westbound 66, slowdowns approaching 123. No problems on I-95 in the northbound direction. Southbound I-95 after Dale City. As you head toward Dumfries, may have the left lane block for the work zone. Northbound I-95 as you come past Triangle. That's where that tractor trailer involved vehicle fires clear to the left shoulder. All your travel lanes are open, but of course slowdowns as you leave Quantico headed northbound on I-95 toward Triangle. This traffic report is sponsored once again by Compassion International. It's not too late. There are thousands of kids waiting over a year for a sponsor. End their wait today. Sponsor a child with compassion. Text radio to 83393. I'm Rob Stallworth. Your next traffic report in about 10 minutes.
2: 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Here's 7 News First Alert meteorologist Mark Pena.
0: Nothing but a few passing clouds and mostly sunny skies back in the forecast again today with temperatures close to seasonal averages. That's about 87 degrees for this time of year. And the humidity continues to stay on the lower side thanks to northwest winds at about 5 to 10 miles per hour. We're partly cloudy and dry through tonight as temperatures fall to the mid-60s area-wide. And for your Wednesday, sunshine is back in the forecast but a little hotter. A lot of us getting close to 90 degrees. And we'll be tracking our next weather maker by Thursday, bringing the chance for a few showers and storms. I'm 7 News meteorologist Mark Pena and the First Alert Weather Center.
2: 80 in Rockville, 81 in Ashburn, 78 with sunshine in Northwest. Money news on WTOP. Let's hear from John Wardock.
9: Dulles Airport is getting two new flights to Europe. United is adding nonstop service to Milan in Italy and Toulouse in France. Expect these flights to start next spring. These new flights come as Dulles looks to revamp its concourses and add more international service. Your toilet paper could soon come from something other than a tree. Inc. magazine says Kimberly Clark is testing 70 potential substitutes for paper, including cactus, seaweed, and chicken feathers. The company says cactus is showing so much promise that it's building a facility in Arizona to keep testing cactus toilet paper. Can't make this up, Mark. Oh, my gosh. The Dow right now up 90 points. The S&P 500 is up 12, and I'm trying to hold my I'm trying to get through the numbers here, folks.
2: Okay.
9: Yes, the NASDAQ up 126 points. John Wardock, WTOP News.
2: We may want to invest in lotion stocks after that.
9: Yes.
2: All right, John, thank you.
9: Sure.
2: I think it's 1:43. You know, it's been several days since an arbitrator ordered the Washington Post to reinstate opinion columnist Karen Atiyah. She had been fired by the Post for critical social media posts after last September's shooting death of conservative activist Charlie Kirk. She tells WTOP's Neil Augenstein it is not clear when or if she'll be back on the job.
13: I think this is a big win for anybody who's been silenced, who's faced their voice being censored.
14: Karen Atiyah says it's a big win for journalism. Quoting her late editor, she says reporters write about the world as it is, the who, what, when, where, and why, and columnists write about the world as they think it should be.
13: So I think we have this extraordinary privilege and freedom and, frankly, responsibility to try to write about the way that we think the world could be, to question frameworks, to hold up a mirror to society, even when that's uncomfortable.
14: As for a possible lawsuit against the Post, she says all options remain on the table. Neil Augenstein, WTOP News.
2: We're reaching out to the Post about if and when it intends to reinstate Atiyah. It's 1:44.
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23: Debate over National Guard troops in D.C. is heating up. The deployment tied to President Trump's crime initiative could stay in place through Inauguration Day 2029.
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2: At 1:45, I'm Mark Lewis. Some new information this afternoon about the financial struggles at the Kennedy Center. The Washington Post got a hold of confidential documents that it says show fundraising and ticket sales tanked last year, specifically after President Trump's name was put on a sign outside the Performing Arts Center. There have been legal challenges to the decision to close the Kennedy Center for 2 years for renovation, as the president wants, and to his name being on the building. Back in May, a judge ruled only Congress can change the name. Trump got rid of the center's board members when he took office and appointed a new board and then appointed himself as chair. The Washington Post was able to look over everything from board minutes to internal budgets recently that show the Kennedy Center was likely going to be short by $100 million on its own revenue projection. A spokesperson for the Kennedy Center tells the Post the financial problems are the result of previous leadership. It's 1:46.
29: 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Meta has sold millions of camera glasses that look like regular shades. Here's how to spot one. I'm Kim Komando for The Current. 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Quick flash, photo. 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Second, check the frame. 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Tapping the temple or muttering, "Hey, Meta," they're filming. Now, some sneaks tape over the light. 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Meta built in a tattletale. Cover the LED and the glasses refuse to record, but do know there are workarounds. 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Hi there, I'm Kim Komando. Tech isn't just a part of our lives anymore. 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
2: 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Traffic and weather on WTOP, starting with Rob Stallworth.
1: Between Temple Hills and Landover, on the outer loop after Allentown Road and Joint Base Andrews, headed toward Ritchie Marlboro Road, listener reports police activity in the right lane, then the mattress debris in the left center lane closer to Ritchie Marlboro Road if you're on the outer loop in Prince George's County. Between Clinton and Waldorf, remains solid. You're closed at McKendree and Cedarville Roads for the crash and police activity related to a high-speed chase in southern Maryland that happened earlier this afternoon. No problems being reported on the Beltway otherwise in Prince George's County, but northbound BW Parkway is on the brakes leaving Greenbelt Road toward Powder Mill Road. Outer loop coming past Old Georgetown Road, headed toward the big curve. We had the right lane blocked for the work zone as you head toward the northbound 270 spur. If you're on 270 northbound between Watkins Mill Road and, of course, between Montrose Road and Watkins Road, that's where we had the work along the left side. We believe that's actually cleared and gone. No problems on the Beltway in Virginia for now. You guys are pretty cool. Northbound 395, still slow, leaving Springfield, headed toward Alexander with the left lane block for the work zone. As you leave at this point, Edsel Road headed toward Duke Street, southbound I-95. No real big problems right now. We're seeing as you leave the Springfield interchange, headed toward Woodbridge, but slowdowns further south. As you leave Dale City toward Dumfries, your travel lanes are reported to be open. Northbound I-95 slows in Newington as you head toward the Springfield interchange. In the district, southbound 395, ramp to Main Avenue. Earlier crashes cleared from the roadway. Your travel lanes are open, but still some slowdowns. Southbound on DC 295 as you head toward Pennsylvania Avenue. Your travel lanes are reported to be open with no other issues there. This traffic report is brought to you by Virtualytics. Dashboards show what happened yesterday as the Mission AI company. Virtualytics shows what's coming, what's at risk, and where to focus first. Redefining readiness with Virtualytics. I'm Rob Stallworth. Your next traffic report in about 10 minutes.
2: Now the 7 News First Alert forecast from Mark Pena.
0: Pleasant late summer weather back in the forecast for your Tuesday with mostly sunny skies. Temperatures close to seasonal averages. That's about 87 degrees for this time of year, as well as low humidity. And that's all thanks to northwest winds coming in at about 5 to 10 miles per hour, continuing to usher in some drier air. Now we're partly cloudy and dry through tonight as temperatures fall to the lower and mid-60s, so not quite as cool as we were this morning. And this is also an indication of our warm-up for your Wednesday. We're staying sunny. Temperatures get close to 90 degrees, and with higher humidity, temperatures in the upper 80s to near 90 degrees will feel a few degrees hotter with the heat index. As we head towards Thursday, we've got our eyes on our next weather maker, which is approaching in the form of a cold front again, and this will bring the chance for some widely scattered showers, even a few thunderstorms during the day on Thursday. Now, we're not tracking much in the way of severe storms, but we are still in summertime, so thunderstorms will be capable of producing some briefly heavy rainfall, quite a few lightning strikes, and some gusty winds, and we'll keep a few lingering showers in the forecast through about Friday. I'm 7 News meteorologist Mark Pena and the First Alert Weather Center.
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2: It's 1:53. Thousands remain out of their homes in Reno, Nevada since the Hawk Fire started over the weekend, and three firefighters and four civilians have been hurt. Here's Richard Edwards, the Truckee Meadows Fire Protection District Chief.
7: Those damage assessments have resulted in 32 homes that have been destroyed, sadly, and six damaged homes. And I share that number with the caveat that we know that number is going to increase.
2: With all the efforts, firefighters have been able to get about 27% of that fire contained. Check your boxwoods. An invasive pest, which is native to East Asia, has been found in Frederick and Washington counties in Maryland, as along with Loudoun County in Virginia. We hear more from WTOP's Mike Murillo.
8: If you've got boxwoods around your home, now may be a good time to take a closer look at them. Maryland added four counties to its box tree moth quarantine after new detections on the eastern shore.
11: The current quarantine notice is quite disturbing.
8: The bug guy Mike Raub, an entomologist and professor emeritus at the University of Maryland, says that expansion is a sign the invasive pest is spreading quickly. Raub says the insect doesn't pay attention to county lines.
11: Don't be at all surprised if it can jump great distances here. The adults are good flyers.

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1: From Bledsoe Place, linebacker Drake Jackson on the reserve injured list as well, and dealing with some other injuries, and still some positions up for grabs as they head towards this joint practice in the final preseason game. Special teams always playing a factor in these roster spots in the back end of the roster. Will that be the case this year, Dan Quinn?
2: It's critical for sure, because you want to make sure, like, you're thinking about, like, who has a role on the 48, who has a role, you know, and if you don't, that definitely plays a factor, what their development would look like. And so you do try to think in those ways as well. And you want to think in the bigger picture, not like one game or one week, but like what their role would be.
1: There you go. And they've had some good competition for those spots already through camp, and a big joint practice coming up tomorrow with Baltimore. Big Ten says it's going to pass a rule today that's going to prevent players from returning from the NFL to play for a Big Ten school. If you've declared for the draft and did not withdraw, you've appeared on an NFL roster, or signed a contract with a pro league, you will not be eligible to join a Big Ten roster. We saw it happen yesterday at LSU, and the Big Ten wants to make sure that doesn't happen on their watch. Nationals and the Rockies again tonight. Washington with a win last night. PGA Tour announcement today. The future postseason will include a championship series finale, 72-hole stroke play tournament that will finalize the points and determine the champion. And the top golfers will compete in match play over 2 weeks in a reimagined tour championship. PGA Tour making that announcement today. So things will look a little bit different after the 28th season. Mm-hmm. Ford Wallace, WTOP Sports.
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3: Rob Stallworth in the traffic center.
8: Top trouble spots now, Mark. Inbound New York Avenue at Blaine'sburg Road. The right side is blocked, and only left turn lane getting you by the police activity there. Inbound New York Avenue coming past Blaine'sburg Road. Between Clinton and Waldorf, 301 remains closed in both directions at McKendry and Cedarville Roads for the police activity related to a high-speed chase as well. Southbound 301 after 214 Central Avenue, a single lane gets you by the wreck there. Northbound 395 leaving Springfield toward Alexandria, the left lane remains blocked for the work zone. The WTOP Traffic Center is presented by Window Nation. 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I'm Rob Stallworth, your next traffic report with Dave Dildine in about 10 minutes.
3: Now the forecast from Mark Pena.
9: Another day of sunshine and pleasant late summer weather in the forecast today, with a lot of sunshine and temperatures right back near seasonal averages. That's about 87 degrees for this time of year. And the humidity remains on the lower side thanks to northwest winds at about 5 to 10 miles per hour. Partly cloudy through tonight as temperatures fall to the mid-60s, and a little hotter for your Wednesday with highs in the upper 80s to near 90 degrees. I'm 7 News meteorologist Mark Pena and the First Alert Weather Center.
3: Sunning in 78 degrees.
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3: Good afternoon, I'm Mark Lewis. Coming up,
11: kids in Montgomery County go back to school without their cell phones. I'm Luke Luker.
12: Maryland teachers on what concerns them at the start of the school year. I'm Kate Ryan.
3: Canada imposes retaliatory tariffs on the U.S. The Dow up 96 points at 2 o'clock.
13: From ABC News, I'm Michelle Franzen. Word today, iconic country music singer, actress, and philanthropist Philanthropist Dolly Parton has passed away, her public relations team announcing that she passed away peacefully in Nashville, Tennessee. Parton was known for her silky vocals, including on one of her biggest hits, I Will Always Love You.

0: Dolly Parton had faced several health issues in the past few years. Again, Dolly Parton has died at the age of 80. Trade talks are shelved for now between the U.S. and Canada. Canada detailed its response to the U.S. 50% tariffs on Canadian imports. Canada's finance minister says that they'll match those tariffs starting September 8th on certain U.S. goods. ABC's Elizabeth Schulze has more on the brewing trade war.
1: What the U.S. has imposed here, $20 billion, accounts for about 5% of the imports, 5% of the stuff that we buy from Canada total. But of course, now you've got this new threat of Canada, another $20 billion, that dollar for dollar. And then the risk becomes, how much more does this escalate? When you hear that rhetoric, this is an incredibly closely entwined relationship. There is the potential for this to escalate further and even dent that number more when you think about the cost for people at home.
0: A new estimate from the Yale Budget Lab says it could cost the typical American household $1,100 per year. In Pennsylvania, state health officials say two people have died from the measles. They're the first deaths in the state from measles in 35 years. Governor Josh Shapiro says those deaths occurred in Lancaster County and says the majority of cases in the state are those of people who are not vaccinated.
2: This disease does not respect county lines or religious lines. It goes after all who are unprotected.
0: The CDC shows there are a record number of measles cases nationally for a second straight year. 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
3: 202 on WTOP on this Tuesday, August 25th, 2026. We have sunny skies right now and 82 in D.C. Good afternoon. I'm Sean Anderson.
4: And I'm Ann Kramer. Our top story this hour, tens of thousands of students in two main counties of our region will be packing up their things and heading home this afternoon after the first day of school. Montgomery and Prince George's County schools were back in session today, and students in Montgomery County are learning to adjust to a school day without their phones. WTOP's Luke Luker kicks off our team coverage in his talk with students and school leaders.
5: Students streamed in here at Blake High School, many with heads down, iPhones in hand. But once the bell rings, cell phones have to be put away till the end of school. How are students going to handle this brand new policy?
6: Their students are still going to be able to sneak on their phone. And also, I could also like see an increase of anxiety for students who might need their phone or may be alone and might have social anxiety and might need that for them.
5: Blake High School principal Ahmed Adelakhan says the reason for the rule is to reduce distractions so students can actually focus on learning. How is enforcement going to go?
7: Like most things, it starts with a conversation, and then, you know, progressively you go from there. And, you know, parents are going to be huge as far as helping us implement the policy.
5: Katie Hamill, a teacher here.
8: Understanding the addiction, the need to see it, and putting that away so we can focus on what matters, what we're learning that day.
5: In Montgomery County, Luke Luker, WTOP News.
4: Well, now to Prince George's County, where more than 100,000 students were back in class there. WTOP's John Doman has our story from Upper Marlboro.
9: Kim Bolden's the new principal here at Frederick Douglass High School, so it's her first day here, though she already knows.
10: What's really special here is the kids and what they bring, all of their talents, all of their passions.
11: It's an exciting day.
9: Kendall Jackson's in her fourth year here at Douglass, but as part of what's called the PTEC program. I mean, she's been back here doing college-level work since last week, but as a member of the cheer squad, she'll be joined by the rest of her school now.
11: Seeing everybody come together and seeing the new field especially, it is very exciting. Because we're the first seniors to be on this field.
9: Yeah, there is a newly renovated stadium here, helping to boost participation in fall sports by 15% compared to last year. Elsewhere in the county, two new elementary schools opened their doors today. In Upper Marlboro, John Dome in WTOP News.
3: So what are teachers thinking about as they start the new year? The Teachers Union shared its thoughts with state education leaders today in Maryland. WTOP's Kate Ryan has that part of our coverage.
12: Along with the excitement of a new school year, Sean Johnson with the Maryland State Education Association shared what's concerning teachers across the state.
13: Burnout is the number one concern. 82% identify burnout as a very serious problem.
12: Issues, he said, that contribute to those concerns?
13: Behavioral issues, staffing shortages, class size, testing, lack of respect.
12: Johnson addressed the members of the Maryland State Board of Education and said the data underscores the need for continued focus on recruitment and retention. MSEA represents nearly 77,000 teachers across the state. Kate Ryan, WTOP News.
4: It is 2:05 on WTOP. More now on the fall construction project by Amtrak that will likely impact your travel plans if you're going by train out of D.C. this October. Amtrak says crews will replace old equipment used by trains going between Washington and Virginia. WTOP's Mike Murillo tells us about the project from inside the tunnel where the work will happen.
14: That's the sound of a switch changing to guide a train into Union Station from Virginia. It happened inside A Interlocking, a rail junction that funnels seven station tracks into just two tracks headed south.
15: Every train that comes through D.C. that's traveling south goes through A Interlocking.
14: Amtrak's Greg Makowski says crews will spend 9 days replacing key pieces of infrastructure that have reached the end of their useful life.
15: We're going to work 24 hours for the 9 days, 24-7 for the 9 days until the project's done.
14: Virginia Passenger Rail Authority Executive Director D.J. Stadler says passengers will have to use buses, metro, and other alternate transportation while the work is being done.
16: During this period, you will not be able to take a train from Virginia into D.C.
14: The shutdown begins on October the 16th as crews rebuild what rail leaders describe as a critical choke point handling train traffic between Washington and Virginia. At Union Station, Mike Murillo, WTOP News.
3: A former Washington Post columnist who won her case to get her job back after she was fired is still waiting to get the phone call to return. We first brought you the legal decision yesterday. Well, now WTOP's Neil Augenstein has talked with opinion writer Karen Atiyo.
17: I'm waiting to hear from the Washington Post as of this morning. The Washington Post has their marching orders. Let's see if they follow them.
9: Karen Atiyo says the arbitrator's ruling that the Post didn't have sufficient cause to fire her for social media posts after Charlie Kirk was killed is a win for journalism and specifically opinion journalism.
17: And I like to quote my late editorial page editor, my former boss, Fred Hyatt. Reporters write about the world as it is, the who, what, when, where, why. And those of us who are in column writing, editorial, we have the privilege and sometimes the burden of trying to write about the world as we think it should be.
9: As for any plans for a lawsuit against the Post?
17: All options still remain on the table. But for now, this is a really, really important step in this saga.
9: Neil Augenstein, WTOP News.
4: We are following breaking news. The music world has lost an icon. Dolly Parton is dead. Her nephew just made the announcement moments ago on Instagram, saying with a heavy heart, he is announcing that his aunt Dolly Parton has died. She was 80 years old. Dolly had been sick for a while. She had talked about having to cancel performances and cancel different events because of having health issues. We really didn't know what specifically it was. But again, music icon, legend, Dolly Parton has died. She was 80. Keep it here on WTOP. We'll continue to get reaction to all of this.
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4: Michael and Son. Time for traffic and weather on WTOP. We kick it off with Dave Dildine in the traffic center.
22: Well, we've got two high-speed chases ending in crashes today in the district. U.S. Park Police, D.C. Police ending a pursuit on New York Ave to Bladensburg Road at the top of the hour. Inbound at the Checkers, apropos. The medical and police response blocking the right side of New York Avenue, one lane to the left and the left turn lanes getting by toward Bladensburg Road. Outbound, you've got your lanes open. Earlier today in Maryland, a police chase between Waldorf and Brandywine ending in a serious crash on Route 301. part of which still closed. Southbound traffic on Crane Highway cannot continue southbound past McKendry Road. It's blocked to the Prince George's Charles County line. Northbound lanes of 301, though, just reopened from Mattawamon Beantown Road toward Cedarville Road. In Bowie, there are backups on Route 301. Northbound work zone at Excalibur Road and another southbound crash recently south of Central Avenue at Old Central Avenue. 50 of the Bay Bridge delay free. Beltway work zone on the outer loop after Old Georgetown Road blocks the right lane. Virginia, 395 northbound after Edsel Road. A new configuration. The work zone blocks the left lane of 3 as you head north toward Landmarks. You stay right today northbound on I-395. If you're selling your car, watch out for fake payments, unsafe meetups, endless haggling, or you could just sell to Fitzgerald and know exactly who you're dealing with. 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Dave Dildine, next traffic report in 10 minutes.
3: Let's head on over to 7 News First Alert meteorologist Mark Pena.
0: Another day of sunshine and pleasant late summer weather in the forecast today with a lot of sunshine and temperatures right back near seasonal averages. That's about 87 degrees for this time of year. And the humidity remains on the lower side thanks to northwest winds at about 5 to 10 miles per hour. Partly cloudy through tonight as temperatures fall to the mid-60s and a little hotter for your Wednesday with highs in the upper 80s to near 90 degrees. I'm 7 News meteorologist Mark Pena and the First Alert Weather Center.
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18: Hi there, Sean and Ann. Washington ranks near the top of a new survey by Indeed. The career website ranked the top 25 cities and looked at factors like job opportunities and compensation, work-life balance. And D.C. came in number 2 overall. Indeed's Aaron Ahart says D.C. has a lot going for it professionally.
1: I was not surprised because people in this city are known for typically like not growing up in the district or in the DMV. It's a very transient city. People move here for work, and it's filled with a ton of extremely bright, brilliant, ambitious people.
18: Overall, Washington came in right behind Boston, which ranked as the top city overall. Standard & Poor's is out with fresh data on home prices in the D.C. area. The survey found barely budged in our area here between May and June. Home prices grew only 0.4%. In the last year, home prices have risen 1.7%. Modest gains for the major stock averages. The Dow Jones Industrial Average up 110 points. That's about a 0.25% gain for the blue chips. The S&P 500 up 15. The NASDAQ up 116 points. John Werdock, WTOP News.
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23: Why Shakespeare? The answer is deeper than you think. I'm Matt Koufax.
4: And we're also following breaking news. Hollywood legend, music legend, Nashville legend, actress, philanthropist, and probably just all-around wonderful person, mm-hmm. even if you didn't know her, Sean Anderson, and that would be Dolly Parton. She has died at the age of 80. We are trying to get reaction to this breaking story. We'll bring that to you when we have it as well. It's 2:13.
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8: 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The deployment tied to President Trump's crime initiative could stay in place through Inauguration Day 2029.
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25: 216, I'm Sean Anderson.
4: I'm Ann Kramer. Thanks for being with us.
25: The Kennedy Center was struggling financially, apparently to the tune of being $100 million short of its revenue target. This from the Washington Post this afternoon. The Post has looked over confidential documents that it says show ticket sales and fundraising took a nosedive after President Trump's name was added to the outside of the building. A judge in May ruled that only Congress could change the name of the Kennedy Center and that Trump's name would have to come off. Now, you'll remember that Trump got rid of the Kennedy Center board members when he took office, replaced them with his own appointees, and then appointed himself as board chair. The Washington Post says it has looked over all sorts of documents that showed leaders knew the financial struggles were happening, even as they publicly said adding Trump's name to the building would turn things around. A Kennedy Center spokesperson is blaming the financial struggles on previous leadership.
4: To preserve or not to preserve? That is the question. And the answer apparently is an easy one. WTOP's Matt About Town, Matt Koufax, takes us back to the Folger Shakespeare Library.
26: Folger's Director of Collections and Exhibitions, Greg Prickman, says for the library's founders, the decision was a no-brainer.
27: They really wanted to establish a collection that could be used for research so people could learn about Shakespeare. And they were American, and they brought this material to America, and they wanted to keep it in America to form a center for Shakespeare studies and for really the enjoyment of Shakespeare.
26: The Folger Library building itself, Art Deco on the outside with a Tudor-style interior, was opened in 1932 by American businessman Henry Folger and his wife Emily. The pair devoted much of their lives to tracking down, acquiring, and preserving the first folios, the earliest printed collection of Shakespeare's plays.
27: They got to like 50-some copies, and Henry Folger said maybe it was time to slow down, but each time a copy would come onto the market, it would give a reason for its existence. Because in one way or another, it was different from all the other copies they already had.
26: Greg told me scholars, academics, and artists from all over the world come here to the library to learn from Shakespeare, just as the Folgers intended. You can also see these works performed live on stage in a theater that's a part of the same campus.
27: They didn't just, you know, want to surround themselves with this for the glory of it. They bought this material, they put it into storage, and they waited until they were ready to build this library.
26: Shakespeare remains relevant today because his works explore universal human emotions, shape our daily language, and address timeless social themes. The deep insights into human nature in his plays transcend centuries.
27: Shakespeare's been through a lot in 400-some years, and he's still with us. And I think there's still a lot to learn and a lot of benefit to us for how we approach problems today.
26: And the coolest part about all of this is that you or anyone from the public can come visit and see these incredible pieces of history up close for yourself.
27: He'll probably outlast all of us. And there's, I don't know, something a little bit comforting about that in some ways.
28: Here at the Folger Shakespeare Library in Capitol Hill with Greg.
27: And thank you for visiting us in Shakespeare's home in America.
9: 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I'm Matt Koufax, WTOP News.
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25: WTOP's traffic and weather. Let's get to Dave Dildine in the traffic center.
22: Two police pursuits ending with crashes and active investigations. Northeast New York Avenue, inbound at Bladensburg Road. One lane to the left gets by the police and medical response. Inbound on New York Avenue. In Brandywine, southbound on 301, nobody's getting by. Crane Highway shut down. Southbound traffic diverted at Cedarville Road or McKendree Road. You cannot continue southbound into Waldorf. Northbound lanes were just reopened at the top of the hour. So northbound from Mattawamon Beantown Road, you can go northbound on the Route 301, Route 5 combination. Route 4, Pennsylvania Avenue, southbound, very slow into the long-term work zone beyond Suitland Parkway toward Dower House Road, single file. 301 in Bowie, northbound, the work zones near Excalibur Road with one lane getting by. Southbound, a crash, initially just one lane getting by beyond Central Avenue. Beltway outer loop after Old Georgetown Road, work zone takes the right lane. Heavier on the inner loop in Chevy Chase. In Virginia, northbound 395 beyond Edsel Road, the left lane is coned off. George Washington Parkway, northbound, diverted at Spout Run Parkway for the tree work. That sends more drivers into heavy traffic outbound on 66 and outbound on Canal Road through Northwest. Questions about youth or high school sports? 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Dave Dildine, next traffic report in less than 10 minutes.
4: Thank you, Dave. Let's get our forecast over to Mark Pena.
0: Mostly sunny skies and pleasant late summer weather in the forecast again today with temperatures close to seasonal averages. That's about 87 degrees for this time of year. And the humidity continues to stay on the lower side thanks to northwest winds at about 5 to 10 miles per hour. We're partly cloudy and dry through tonight. It's not as cool as we were this morning, with most neighborhoods dropping to the lower and mid-60s. And for your Wednesday, a little hotter, but staying sunny, with highs getting close to 90 degrees. I'm 7 News meteorologist Mark Pena and the First Alert Weather Center.
25: Another fine afternoon with a mix of clouds and sun and low humidity. We're at 80 in Gaithersburg, 82 in Arlington, 82 in Lanham. 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
4: 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She was 80 years old. We're remembering her life and legacy. 222.
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25: 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If you're just joining us, iconic country music superstar Dolly Parton has passed away at the age of 80.

0: She was not only one of the legends of country music for songs just like this, Jolene, or Coat of Many Colors, I Will Always Love You. She was an actress who starred in films like 9 to 5 and Steel Magnolias. And maybe more than anything, she was a great philanthropist. Over the course of her 60-year career, she had Dollywood. She contributed to so many charities. She was so generous as a philanthropist and a successful businesswoman. A lot more to say about Dolly Parton. Again, Dolly Parton has died at the age of 80. Stay with WTOP. We will continue to remember her all through the day.
1: Time for sports on WTOP, brought to you by Amentum, delivering advanced solutions for space and defense. George Wallace is here. Where are we starting this afternoon?
2: Well, we've got a final early morning day of training camp today in Ashburn as the team will head to Baltimore tomorrow to face the Ravens and join practice. Then the football game on Friday. So a couple roster moves today, releasing safety Will Harris and safety Malik Spencer. Did sign Quindell Johnson, Joshua Bledsoe as well, and placed Drake Jackson on the reserve injured list. The linebacker, Dan Quinn, and the team still dealing with some bumps and bruises.
3: At some point, everybody's going through that. You know, it is training camp. They're sore, they're hurt, tired. It's like if they were at risk, then we wouldn't put them out there in this space. So everybody's dealing with the sore, the tired, all of those. And so the ones that can play and doing it right, they do it. The ones that we have to, you know, keep a closer eye on so an injury doesn't get worse. On the medical team, I trust that.
2: There you go. And they'll keep an eye on a little things between now and the opener, which is September 14th. But expect to get a lot of work done tomorrow against Baltimore and then the game on Friday night. The Big Ten, according to multiple reports today, is set to pass a rule that will prevent players from returning from the NFL to play for a Big Ten school. Any players declared for the draft and did not withdraw, that a player has appeared on an NFL roster or signed a contract with a pro league will not be eligible to join a Big Ten roster. We saw this happen yesterday at LSU. And let's be honest, this is the way it should be.
0: Yeah.
2: Right?
0: Mm-hmm.
2: Okay.
1: There's some growing pains of this one, right?
2: Yes. Baseball, C.J. Abrams back last night for the Nats to get a win over Colorado. He steals two bases, becomes first national to hit 25 homers, steal 25 bases in a year since Alfonso Soriano back in 2000. Six, George Wallace, WTOP Sports.
0: All right, George, thanks. The breaking news of the day. Dolly Parton has died at the age of 80. We'll have the latest and take a look at her life just ahead. It's 2:26.
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1: Let's head to the traffic center now, find out what's going on. Here is Dave Dildine.
10: The top traffic incidents we're tracking are crashes resulting from police pursuits in Northeast New York Avenue at Bladensburg Road. Only one left lane is getting by the arrest and medical response. Between Brandywine and Waldorf, Route 301 remains closed to southbound traffic at McKendree Road. The chase-related crash was serious there. Don't go near 301 southbound in Brandywine. You can come northbound out of Waldorf and get by on 301 northbound. Got backups in Bowie on 301 northbound Excalibur Road because of road work, and southbound your old Central Avenue because of a crash. And on 395 in Virginia, northbound, a slow go through Springfield past Edsel Road. The work zone blocks the left lane today. GW Parkway northbound near the scenic overlooks. The tree trimming should be wrapping up. Northbound detour at Spout Run Parkway usually lifts around now, 2:30 or so. 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Dave Dildine, next traffic report in 10 minutes.
0: Let's head on over to 7 News First Alert meteorologist Mark Pena.
11: Pleasant late summer weather back in the forecast for your Tuesday with mostly sunny skies. Temperatures close to seasonal averages. That's about 87 degrees for this time of year, as well as low humidity. And that's all thanks to northwest winds coming in at about 5 to 10 miles per hour, continuing to usher in some drier air. Now, we're partly cloudy and dry through tonight as temperatures fall to the lower and mid-60s, so not quite as cool as we were this morning. And this is also an indication of our warm-up for your Wednesday. We're staying sunny. Temperatures get close to 90 degrees, and with higher humidity, temperatures in the upper 80s to near 90 degrees will feel a few degrees hotter with the heat index. As we head towards Thursday, we've got our eyes on our next weather maker, which is approaching in the form of a cold front again, and this will bring the chance for some widely scattered showers, even a few thunderstorms during the day on Thursday. Now, we're not tracking much in the way of severe storms, but we are still in summertime, so thunderstorms will be capable of producing some briefly heavy rainfall, quite a few lightning strikes, and some gusty winds, and we'll keep a few lingering showers in the forecast through about Friday. I'm 7 News meteorologist Mark Pena and the First Alert Weather Center.
1: Sunshine, 80 degrees in Bethesda.
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1: Good afternoon. I'm Ann Kramer.
0: And I'm Sean Anderson. Mike Jakaitis is our producer.
14: This is a special report from ABC News. I'm Michelle Franzen. Fans are mourning the death of Dolly Parton, the country music legend known for her lilting voice and writing songs that hit home, including Jolene and I Will Always Love You. Parton turned to acting in 9 to 5. And she also expanded her empire to support charities close to her heart. But Parton always kept to her Southern roots. In an interview with ABC's Barbara Walters, Parton talked about her push to be seen beyond her looks.
15: I want people to know there's some brains beneath the wig and a heart beneath the boobs. And I think people are beginning to see that.
14: Her publicist says Parton died in Nashville, Tennessee, peacefully and with family. Her nephew, Brian Seaver, says they'll make sure her legacy lives on.
16: Our family and the team she has entrusted with her legacy will work diligently to ensure her spirit will live with us forever. Dolly was a farmer, just like her daddy. He farmed the soil. She farmed songs and happiness.
14: Parton was 80 years old. This is ABC News.
1: Well, back in 2006, Dolly Parton was one of the Kennedy Center honorees, and WTOP's Jimmy Alexander got a chance to interview Dolly. He joins us now live. Jimmy, just an awful day for fans of Dolly Parton and people who just applaud humanity, because that's what it sounded like she exuded, even though we didn't know her personally.
17: And the world is less colorful today without Dolly Parton on this earth. You think about somebody's life who almost seems like a tall tale. If you wouldn't believe that it was real, somebody who grew up one of 12 kids in a one-room cabin up in the Smoky Mountains and became a global superstar who not only conquered music, went into movies, 9 to 5, her first role. Not only when she went on set, not only did she know her line, she knew everybody else's line. She was an overachiever. And you think of any celebrity who gets the fame of Dolly Parton. I remember being there in 2006 with Andrew Lloyd Webber was another honoree, along with Smokey Robinson and Steven Spielberg. These are three huge names in entertainment. But I promise you, when Dolly Parton walked in, everybody stopped and looked at Dolly and wanted to take a picture of Dolly. I mean, that's just how massive of a star and how bright she was. And how many people do you know of, Ann, who's turned down the Presidential Medal of Freedom not once, but twice. And even in her home state of Tennessee, they wanted to put a statue of her on the grounds of the Capitol in Nashville, Tennessee. And she said no. She didn't think it was at the right time. Although she did say that maybe in the future, after she was gone, if people still felt that she deserved it, then she would be okay with it. And I think, Sean, I mean, remember, she gave money and helped fund the Moderna coronavirus vaccine. And she gave away more than 300 books to children around the world for free.
0: Yeah.
17: I mean, if anybody deserves accolades and statues, it's certainly Dolly Parton.
0: And Jimmy, you know what was remarkable about her public persona is she managed to stand up for herself and others, but at the same time, the humility, you know, you just had to admire how humble she was.
17: And the fact that she could, she was in on the joke of the looks with the hair and the clothes and the wigs. And, you know, she would joke that her shoe size was 5.5. Why? And that's pretty small. But why? Because things don't grow in the shade. I mean, she had a lot of jokes. What was another one? It takes a lot of money to look this cheap. I mean, she was just a classic and always laughing at herself, but also welcoming everybody. I mean, there's a lot. She was very open to her gay following. I mean, how many drag queens have patterned their look after Dolly Parton? And she loved it. And she was also able, how many artists from the 60s to 70s could still have hits and still be relevant and still be in movies and TV shows, right? Like Dolly Parton, even opening up her own amusement park to help the people that where she grew up. She, what a special, special person.
18: I feel like the word gracious is one that could be used to describe her. Is that how she was when you met her?
17: Absolutely warm and kind. And you would imagine, you know, there's a lot of members of the press there for the Kennedy Center Honors. And she stopped by every single person and allowed them to have that moment. And not every celebrity does. You know, it's a very crazy night there, very busy. But she was warm. And when she was looking at you and talking to you, there was nobody else in the world but you and her. And she was able to make you feel like you were the most important person in the room to her at that moment.
0: Jimmy, thanks so much for your remembrances. We appreciate it.
17: Thank you.
0: WTOP's Jimmy Alexander, who had the chance to interview Dolly Parton at the Kennedy Center Honors back in 2006. Again, Dolly Parton has died at the age of 80. We'll continue to remember her life and legacy all through the day here on WTOP.
18: Coming up in Money News after traffic and weather.
19: Dulles Airport adding flights to Europe. I'm John Wardock.
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18: 238. Traffic and weather on WTOP. We start off with Dave Dildine in the traffic center.
10: The struggle between Brandywine and Waldorf ongoing. The major highway linking the two closed for several hours, closed to southbound traffic. Jammed badly on Branch Avenue and Route 301 into Brandywine, past the Crossing Shopping Center and toward the point of diversion. Can't go any farther than McKendry Road or Cedarfield Road near the Wawa. That is where the chase resulted in a crash. Northbound, however, coming from Mattawamkeag and Beantown Road, traffic does get by out of Waldorf there on Route 301. It is extra slow on Route 4, leaving the Beltway into the long-term work zone for the interchange construction on Pennsylvania Avenue at Suitland Parkway, with added traffic and a lane reduction at active road work. And on Route 301 in Bowie, southbound traffic is slow toward Old Central Avenue and the remains of a crash. The northbound work zone, though, near Excalibur Road, looks like it's wrapping up. Route 50 between Bowie and the Bay Bridge is in decent shape. Volume building, nothing blocking on the Beltway in Maryland or Virginia. Slowdowns here and there. 270 off to a fair start. In Virginia, the detour on the George Washington Parkway lifting. Northbound traffic goes uphill past Spout Run Parkway. Tree trimming done. Work goes on in Springfield on I-395. Northbound between Edsel Road and Landmark. The left lane is blocked. You stay in a column of twos to the right to get by northbound on Route 395. Southbound 95 between Springfield, Dale City, Quantico, and Fredericksburg. No news is good news. 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Dave Dildine, next traffic report in 10 minutes.
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11: Another day of sunshine and pleasant late summer weather in the forecast today, with a lot of sunshine and temperatures right back near seasonal averages. That's about 87 degrees for this time of year. And the humidity remains on the lower side thanks to northwest winds at about 5 to 10 miles per hour. Partly cloudy through tonight as temperatures fall to the mid-60s and a little hotter for your Wednesday, with highs in the upper 80s to near 90 degrees. I'm 7 News meteorologist Mark Pena and the First Alert Weather Center.
18: Sunshine and clouds, 85 Oxon Hill, 82 at the Wharf in D.C.
2: Money news here on WTOP, and let's go to John Wardock.
19: Sean, and Ann Dulles Airport is adding two new flights to Europe. United is adding nonstop service to Milan in Italy and Toulouse in France. You will have plenty of time to pack. These flights don't start until next spring. This news comes as Dulles is revamping its concourses and looking to add more international service. Apple has unveiled two new products designed with artificial intelligence in mind. The Mac Mini and the Mac Studio have updated chips. The Mac Mini sells for $899, and the Mac Studio starts at $2,500. Apple is taking orders starting today and will ship the items in late September. Modest gains for the major averages. The Dow Jones Industrial Average is up 122 points. That's about a 0.25% rise for the blue chips. The S&P 500 up 14. The NASDAQ is up 129 points. John Wardock, WTOP News.
18: Thank you, John. It is 2:42. The legal fight over Maryland's congressional maps is in an Annapolis courtroom today. Republican lawmakers and some voters want an Anne Arundel County Circuit Court judge to block a proposed constitutional amendment on the November ballot that could give the General Assembly more flexibility when drawing congressional districts. In a pair of lawsuits, it argues that state lawmakers approved the ballot measure too late and it violated newly set up election deadlines. The amendment itself would not redraw congressional districts, but could clear the way for future changes. Election officials must finalize ballots by August 31st.
2: New developments in the escalating trade war between the U.S. and Canada. There's now a list of 700 targets to back up Canada's promise of dollar-to-dollar tariffs in response to the Trump administration's 50% tariffs on Canadian goods. Canada's finance minister says the targeted levies could be as much as 50%, depending on the product.
3: Ultimately, the terms proposed by the U.S. administration were uneconomic, unfair, and ultimately unacceptable.
2: The list includes products ranging from food to toilet paper to things made with steel or aluminum. The Canadian government also says there are loans available for businesses affected by the tariffs and that repayment is not required for 36 months once President Trump is out of office.
18: Coming up on WTOP, we're going to get into some new information, some new research about how many NFL players are suffering with CTE. It's 2:43.
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12: News happens here.
2: 2:45. I'm Sean Anderson.
18: I'm Ann Kramer. Thanks for being with us.
2: As we get ready for another NFL season, a new study is shedding another harsh spotlight on the disease known as CTE. The progressive brain disorder is triggered by repeated blows to the head, hits that football players absorb from the time they're in middle and high school up through their pro careers. We've seen numerous instances of former NFL players suffering from cognition issues, even dying at a young age. The New York Times reports researchers affiliated with Boston University and Mass Brigham General have tracked the deaths of nearly 900 NFL players who died from 2016 to 2021, and the finding: nearly one in four were suffering from CTE.
18: Well, joining us live now to talk more about this study and its repercussions, David Michaels, a professor of the George Washington School of Public Health. He was a top administrator at OSHA, Occupational Safety and Health Administration, during the Obama administration. Thank you so much, Professor, for coming on with us this afternoon. One out of four, just stunning there. What is your reaction to the results of this survey?
9: That's right. I am shocked, but not surprised. You know, we've known that CTE is a very prevalent condition among these football players. This is the first study that's pulled all the information together. They looked at every football player who died over, you know, a pretty short number of years, 5 years, and they found that of those, 25% had CTE. These were ones who had autopsies done of their brain. The authors of this study then extrapolated this out, and they said this could be 24% of all players, or it actually could be higher. That's sort of a minimum number at this point. And it's a very discouraging finding when you think about the long-term health of these players and also others, players and workers who suffer from regular head trauma.
2: Now, we understand you can't diagnose CTE until someone dies, but what kind of symptoms do you see in someone who is suspected of having CTE?
9: Well, you can't diagnose it until someone dies because you have to autopsy the brain. There are some very clear signs in these football players who, you know, had early dementia with terrible behavioral problems, where the players themselves said, look, I'm pretty sure I have CTE. They arranged for their brain to be given to these researchers when they died, and yes, CTE was confirmed.
18: Professor, how does what happens to football players compare with other occupational hazards in when we're talking about other workplaces?
9: Well, you know, the football is a very unique workplace, put it that way. There are other jobs where people have regular trauma to their head, certainly in the military, that we see this all the time now, and there are a number of studies that show that people involved in sea chases and sea rescues, which get hit by waves all the time, have this sort of same CTE or signs of CTE. That 25% prevalence is something we see in very few workplaces. One that comes up a lot right now: workers who are manufacturing kitchen countertops out of artificial stone or quartz, have a prevalence of silicosis of probably more than 20% as well. That's a lung disease that's often fatal, leads to people having to get lung transplant, which is an expensive and brutal procedure. Anytime we're seeing those sort of high numbers, we have to think about what's wrong with this job. How do we do this differently? And we certainly haven't seen that discussion enough at the National Football League.
0: Dr. Michaels, we'll have to leave it there, but thank you so much for your insight on this. We really appreciate it.
9: Glad to have joined you. Take care, Sean, Ann.
0: Thank you. Dr. David Michaels, professor at the George Washington School of Public Health. He was the top administrator at OSHA during the Obama administration.
18: We're brought to you by Ultra INC. Victory belongs to those who can process the battlefield in real time, elevate combat effectiveness with intelligence forged for the pace of battle. Ultra INC, powering decision. We're headed back to the traffic center in Dave.
10: Leaving Springfield northbound, more of a hassle now. 395 beyond Edsel Road, the road work blocks the left lane, and now just as slow on the outer loop to a point past Van Dorn Street. Franconia, Springfield, the response to a new crash blocking several right lanes, only getting by in two lanes to the left on the outer loop. All of the other slowdowns in the Beltway are building daytime congestion. In Maryland, the major crash investigation in Brandywine, keeping Route 301 closed to southbound traffic. We are absolutely jammed and at last report diverted onto McKendree Road or Cedarville Road. Can't continue south toward Waldorf, but northbound traffic on 301 can get by. That is the big U.S. highway linking Prince George's and Charles County, and that closure is putting more southbound traffic on the alternates. Pennsylvania Avenue at Suitland Parkway, southbound traffic is further slowed there by the construction. And on Maryland 210 southbound at Old Fort Road, Livingston Square, the left lane is coned off. Route 301 southbound in Bowie, slow to get by an unrelated crash near 214 Central Avenue. North of town, no news is good news on 270-95 or the Baltimore-Washington Parkway. 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Dave Dildine, next traffic report in 10 minutes.
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11: Another day of sunshine and pleasant late summer weather in the forecast today with a lot of sunshine and temperatures right back near seasonal averages. That's about 87 degrees for this time of year. And the humidity remains on the lower side thanks to northwest winds at about 5 to 10 miles per hour. Partly cloudy through tonight as temperatures fall to the mid-60s and a little hotter for your Wednesday with highs in the upper 80s to near 90 degrees. I'm 7 News meteorologist Mark Pena in the First Alert Weather Center.
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0: Coming up here on WTOP, the breaking story of the afternoon, the death of Dolly Parton. It's 2:52.
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13: Late summer brings some of the year's heaviest rainstorms to the DMV. 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
0: Breaking news on WTOP. The queen of country music has died. Dolly Parton, iconic singer, songwriter, actor, philanthropist. Her work spans generations, geography, politics. Dolly Parton has died at the age of 80.
16: Memories, that's all I am taking with me.
0: Country music's ultimate superstar was known for her effervescence, her philanthropy, the huge blonde wigs. and of course the hundreds of classics throughout her career, like I Will Always Love You, Jolene, and Coat of Many Colors.
18: Now, her nephew made the announcement in a video that was posted to social media just about an hour ago.
17: Dolly was a farmer, just like her daddy. He farmed the soil, she farmed songs and happiness. Dolly called me and said she wants to rest in a beautiful bed of plush cotton because after a life wearing heavy rhinestones, she finally deserves to be comfortable and have some rest. Rest in peace, Aunt Dolly, Aunt Granny, Gigi. May God bless Dolly Parton, and may God bless you all. She will always love you.
18: Now, her family says she died peacefully in Nashville. There's no official cause of death for Dolly Parton. The global icon had previously disclosed that she was suffering about the past year, Sean, if I'm not mistaken, with health issues. Of course, her husband died 17 months ago. She was also an actress, right? Movies 9 to 5, Steel Magnolias, Rhinestone, with, of course, Sly Stallone, Best Little Whorehouse in Texas, with Burt Reynolds. She was in Hannah Montana. I mean, she just has crossed so many genres, just not of music, but of acting and humanity.
0: You didn't have to be a country music fan to love Dolly Parton. Dolly Parton has died at the age of 80. We'll have more as we go through the day here on WTOP.
18: Time for sports on WTOP, powered by Maximus, moving people and technology forward. George Wallace is with us.
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1: Teams are going through like training camp process of guys being out. Had it been a regular season game, I would say a number of these players say, okay, they're going to go and do it. But I think when you're in this space, the smart play is to think of all the games that you're going to be playing.
2: Yeah, and they have some of that to think about, and they get some of these injuries to take care of, and hopefully get some good work tomorrow in that joint practice with the Ravens. Then they'll play the third preseason game on Friday. Baseball, C.J. Abrams back last night for the Nationals, which is good news. They beat Colorado, and he steals two bases. They get 25 on the year. He's first National since Alfonso Soriano back in 2006. They had 25 homers and steal 25 bases. Take on Colorado again this evening. And LeBron James and the PGA Tour set to bring an event to his hometown in Akron, Ohio in 2027. George Wallace, WTOP Sports.
3: Thank you, George. We continue to honor Dolly Parton, who has died at the age of 80. More ahead. It's 2:57.
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9: The top traffic incident we're tracking, the closure in Brandywine of Route 301. Chase, crash, investigation. Southbound traffic jammed and diverted at McKendree Road. Northbound traffic gets by slowly out of Waldorf. WTOP Traffic Center presented by Window Nation. 50% off all window styles. 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Dave Dildine, next traffic report in 10 minutes.
3: Forecast, Mark Pena.
10: Another day of sunshine and pleasant late summer weather in the forecast today, with a lot of sunshine and temperatures right back near seasonal averages. That's about 87 degrees for this time of year. And the humidity remains on the lower side thanks to northwest winds at about 5 to 10 miles per hour. Partly cloudy through tonight as temperatures fall to the mid-60s, and a little hotter for your Wednesday with highs in the upper 80s to near 90 degrees. I'm 7 News meteorologist Mark Pena and the First Alert Weather Center.
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8: Good afternoon. I'm Ann Kramer.
3: And I'm Sean Anderson. Coming up,
8: we're following breaking news. Dolly Parton has died. She was 80 years old.
12: What are students in Montgomery County looking forward to most in the new school year? I'm Luke Lukert.
3: A Maryland judge hears arguments today on whether a congressional redistricting question can remain on the state's November ballot.
8: In South Carolina, special Republican primary runoff to replace the late Lindsey Graham in the Senate. We'll talk about it with ABC's Rick Klein in just about 15 minutes.
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13: From ABC News, I'm Michelle Franzen. Word today, country music legend, actress, and philanthropist Dolly Parton has died.
14: The country music icon was known for chart-topping songs like Jolene. Parton collected 11 Grammy Awards over her 7-decade career. She also starred in well-loved movies like Steel Magnolias and 9 to 5, and was a prominent philanthropist in addition to running her own theme park business, Dollywood. Her publicist did not provide a cause of death. A statement reads, Dolly Parton's legacy is one of love, compassion, and resilience. Mike Dubusky, ABC News.
15: Dolly Parton was 80 years old. Canada outlined tariffs on U.S. goods today, set to go into effect September 8th. That in response to the U.S. 50% tariffs already in effect on certain Canadian imports. Here's ABC's Karen Travers.
16: And they're effectively going to be matching those tariffs that the United States applied to the same goods. Now, they say it's not going to be exactly a perfect match of product for product,

0: but it will be similar. So that means we're going to see a 50% counter tariff on things like steel and aluminum. They had previously been subjected to a 25% tariff. We'll also see a 50% tariff on things like furniture, clothing, and apparel. And tariffs will also apply to some food products as well.
1: A day after the Trump administration announced countries doing business with Iran would face secondary sanctions, China is responding, saying it will defend its cooperation with Iran and safeguard its rights and interests. Thousands of customers remain without power in Gary, Indiana, after severe storms nearly 2 weeks ago. ABC's Alex Perez says the state power company is facing scrutiny.
2: Some fuming at utility company NIPSCO for not being able to restore power quickly enough and have filed a class action lawsuit. NIPSCO said the storm caused extensive damage, but that they remain committed to restoring power safely and as quickly as possible and will fully cooperate if an investigation is launched.
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3: It is 3:02, Tuesday, August the 25th. We have sunshine and temperatures holding once again in the low 80s around our region. Good afternoon. I'm Ann Kramer.
4: And I'm Sean Anderson. Top story we're following for you. We're wrapping up the first day of classes for tens of thousands of students in Montgomery and Prince George's County schools. Our team coverage begins in Montgomery County, where students are acclimating to a new all-day cell phone ban. But there's also excitement for the new school year. WTOP's Luke Luker caught up with some pumped-up students at Blake High School.
5: Vinny, a junior, is very involved on campus here at Blake High.
6: I'm really very excited just about representing my school in different areas, whether that be through the MCR SGA.
5: She's also excited about class.
6: I'm very much looking forward to AP Computer Science Java. Yeah, I love my teacher. He's absolutely fantastic.
5: Valerie, meanwhile, is looking forward to all the traditions that come with her senior year.
7: I'm excited, you know, senior sunrise. Get to be with my friends, get to enjoy, you know, the sunrise, which is, I feel like, a rare thing people do, but it's oh so beautiful.
5: We'll watch the sunset together on the last day of school in the spring. Others like Victoria, looking forward to the fun events ahead.
8: Homecoming is really the biggest thing that we have right now. We're trying to plan right now.
5: In Montgomery County, Luke Luger, WTOP News.
3: Also back in the classroom today and likely headed home now, already might have gotten home, are the tens of thousands of students in Prince George's County, more than 100,000 of them, actually. And WTOP's John Doman was in the county getting some advice on being the new kid.
9: If you're a senior in high school, you know how it goes. But for lots of kids around Prince George's County, today's the first day of school in a school that they're walking into for the first time.
10: Don't be scared to make friends. You know, always say hi to somebody. You never know. They might want to be your friend, too.
9: Maya Kuhn Ogunmakin was a senior here at Frederick Douglass High School in Upper Marlboro.
10: Don't be afraid to socialize, because if you don't socialize, you're going to be sad that you missed out.
9: Her friend on the cheer squad, Tiana Miller, says that's easy to do here at Douglass.
11: The culture is very family-like. Everyone is close. It's a very close and tight family school.
9: Now here at Douglass, they're also celebrating the improvements to the football stadium. Elsewhere in the county, two newly built elementary schools opened their doors today. In Upper Marlboro, John Dome in WTOP News.
3: We have all your back-to-school information that you need. 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
4: A Maryland judge is hearing arguments today in Annapolis over whether a proposed constitutional amendment involving congressional redistricting can remain on the November ballot. Republican lawmakers and other voters are suing to block that measure. They argue the General Assembly violated state election law by approving it after a July deadline for ballot questions. Maryland election officials face an August 31st deadline to finalize ballots. A separate legal challenge is also moving forward in Dorchester County.
3: It is 3:05 on WTOP. More information this afternoon on what we brought you yesterday in regards to Amtrak and a huge project it has for this fall that's going to be planned for this fall, I should say. It's going to be a 9-day shutdown of a key rail junction south of Union Station. Train travel will be disrupted between D.C. and Virginia. WTOP's Mike Merlo went inside the tunnel where the work will take place.
12: Just south of Union Station, trains headed to Virginia pass through a rail junction called A Interlocking.
13: All these assets have just reached their useful lifespan. They're at the point of a complete replacement.
14: This is all the infrastructure, the switches and the tracks that allow the trains from Virginia to move into D.C. Well, all this is going to be torn out and replaced. It'll take 9 days to do it.
12: Greg Mikowski with Amtrak says that means from October 16th through the 26th.
13: We're taking out both of the main tracks. There will be no tracks to actually physically run a train on.
12: Virginia Passenger Rail Authority Executive Director DJ Stadler.
15: Totally understand it's an inconvenience. We don't love it either, but we're going to make sure folks have the options to get where they want to go when they want to get there.
12: He says you'll instead be able to use buses and metro connections while the work is underway. At Union Station, Mike Murillo, WTOP News.
4: 306, it's been several days since an arbitrator ordered the Washington Post, to reinstate opinion columnist Karen Atiyah. Now, she had been fired by the Post for critical social media posts after last September's shooting death of conservative activist Charlie Kirk. But she tells WTOP's Neil Augenstein it's not clear when or if she'll be back on the job.
16: I think this is a big win for anybody who's been silenced, who's faced their voice being censored.
17: Karen Atiyah says it's a big win for journalism. Quoting her late editor, she says reporters write about the world as it is, the who, what, when, where, and why, and columnists write about the world as they think it should be.
16: So I think we have this extraordinary privilege and freedom and, frankly, responsibility to try to write about the way that we think the world could be, to question frameworks, to hold up a mirror to society, even when that's uncomfortable.
17: As for a possible lawsuit against the Post, she says all options remain on the table. Neil Augenstein, WTOP News.
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4: Traffic and weather here on WTOP. Let's go to Dave Dildine in the WTOP Traffic Center.
23: Bad afternoon for our Southern Maryland commuters who usually take Route 301 into Waldorf and beyond. That's not going to happen right now because for the past several hours, that U.S. Highway and Route 5 combined are closed at the Prince George's Charles County line. Investigation into a police pursuit-related crash continues. Southbound traffic on 301 jammed badly and diverted to McKendree Road or Cedarville Road. Those are smaller roads, and it'll be an even smaller detour from there to wriggle into Waldorf. Acton Lane, it's going to be slow and time-consuming getting there off of either Accokeek Road or Brandywine Road. So considering an end run, a lot of drivers are doing that, going southbound on 210, which is carrying heavier traffic into Fort Washington, or Route 4, Pennsylvania Avenue, which is very slow as you wriggle into the long-term work zone near and south of Suitland Parkway. From Waldorf, northbound traffic on Route 301 can get by toward and past Cedarville Road. That's only northbound. On 301 southbound in Bowie, beyond Central Avenue to Old Central Avenue, there is a crash slowing the pace. Route 50, nothing to slow you down between Bowie and the Bay Bridge. Typical congestion on the Capitol Beltway in Maryland and Virginia. And in Springfield on the outer loop at Van Dorn Street, the crash is out of the way. 395 northbound, the cones are getting plucked north of Edsel Road. That left lane in the process of reopening as we speak. And on 95 southbound, it's just building volume delays down at the Occoquan River. Northeast, inbound New York Avenue, Bladensburg Road, the police pursuit and the crash looks to have mostly cleared out of the intersection. 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Affordable never looks so good. Dave Dildine, next traffic report in 10 minutes.
3: Thank you, Dave. Mark Pena has our forecast.
0: Mostly sunny skies and pleasant late summer weather in the forecast again today with temperatures close to seasonal averages. That's about 87 degrees for this time of year. And the humidity continues to stay on the lower side thanks to northwest winds at about 5 to 10 miles per hour. We're partly cloudy and dry through tonight. It's not as cool as we were this morning, with most neighborhoods dropping to the lower and mid-60s. And for your Wednesday, a little hotter, but staying sunny, with highs getting close to 90 degrees. I'm 7 News meteorologist Mark Pena in the First Alert Weather Center.
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18: Hi there, Sean and Ann. Burger King says it heard you. The home of the Whopper has been taking in customer feedback this year, and the restaurant chain is going to overhaul its chicken nuggets. Customers called them, among other things, rubbery, dry, and disappointing. So Burger King is going to roll out new nuggets on September 1st. High mortgage rates and high home prices continue to put a damper on housing. New home sales declined last month. A government report revealed contract signings for new single-family homes fell more than 10% in July, and sales have now hit a six-month low. The major stock averages are holding on to modest gains in the final hour of trading. The Dow Jones Industrial Average is up 122 points. That's about a 0.25% gain for the blue chips. The S&P 500 advancing 21. The NASDAQ is gaining 127 points. John Werdock, WTOP News.
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3: Coming up on WTOP, we are going to talk about the runoff election in South Carolina to replace the late Senator Lindsey Graham when ABC Washington Bureau Chief Rick Klein joins us. And we're also following the breaking news of the day. Country music icon Dolly Parton has died. She was 80. We'll continue to have coverage throughout the afternoon. Remember Dolly's life and legacy. It's 312.
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4: 3:15, I'm Sean Anderson.
3: And I'm Ann Kramer. Thanks for joining us.
4: Election 2026 on WTOP. South Carolina Republicans head back to the polls today, deciding who will be the party's candidate in the race to replace the late Senator Lindsey Graham. His sister Darlene Graham and Congressman Ralph Norman are locked in a runoff. Graham is hoping that President Trump's endorsement will put her over the top.
3: Joining us live to talk about it, ABC News Washington Bureau Chief Rick Klein. Rick, always good to have you on with us in the afternoon. Let's start with South Carolina here. What type of contest do you think this is about in South Carolina?
5: Well, it's primarily about what kind of Republican you want to send to Washington. And second level down from that, Darlene Graham is clearly the choice of President Trump. Ralph Norman is the choice of people, including Nikki Haley in the state. And a lot of the Republican establishment is someone who's been around for quite a while and is much more of a known quantity. Both of them would be very loyal to Trump. I don't think there's a question about that. Darlene Graham has made some unfortunate little gaffes in the last couple of days, including last week saying she wasn't really that much of an expert on foreign policy, national security, that has made it a lot more interesting. We'll see where the voters land on this. It's going to be almost certainly a safe hold for Republicans this fall. So it's less about representation than about the signals around Donald Trump's popularity inside his Republican Party.
4: MAGA Inc. dropped more than $800,000 into Graham's runoff push. So how significant is that in what was a very short campaign?
5: Yeah, and it's the first time we're seeing that MAGA Inc. organization start to spend money on a race outside of the president's own race. And so it's an indication of how strongly the president feels about it, as Lindsey Graham, of course, was a friend of his, and Darlene Graham, the sister of the late senator, the chosen heir apparent. This was not a fight that President Trump needed to get into. Again, that could have worked itself out with a loyal Republican. He decided to get involved, and he's put himself on the line because he started to lose some of these primaries, and Republicans are taking notice of that as we head into the last couple months before the midterms.
3: Okay, and Rick, we know today in South Carolina, the Justice Department sent out election monitors to that state for this primary. That kind of piggybacks off the Supreme Court yesterday, opening a path for possible implementation, that is, of President Trump's EO, his executive order restricting mail-in ballots. So it seems like that's still a little cloudy on the decision and where it goes from here. What are you hearing around your circles?
5: Yeah, the Supreme Court didn't really answer the substance of whether you can use the post office essentially to police the voter rolls, but they are allowing the administration to start to build the list that would be used to enforce that. And yes, the use of election monitors is rather typical with the Department of Justice. What isn't typical is the outright threats that have been issued so far about what might be done in terms of federal intervention in this. So the president obviously gave that primetime address a couple weeks ago. He's been obsessed with the idea of tighter election regulations for quite some time, often with falsehoods underpinning those. But there are indications that he's going to get closer to what his desire has long been, whether or not it's the full slate of things he's recommended. He got something of a green light yesterday from the Supreme Court.
4: Rick, great to talk to you again. Thanks much.
5: You bet.
4: ABC's Washington Bureau Chief Rick Klein.
3: 318. Off to the traffic center we go. We talk to Dave.
23: Tough afternoon for Southern Maryland commuters. Route 301 southbound was closed in Brandywine. There was a police pursuit. There was a crash, an investigation. But recent indications that units are at least in the process of restoring the southbound lanes between McKendree Road and Mattawoman Beantown Road. It does look like there's some southbound movement where it had been closed, 301. But this was an hours-long closure. So with a lot of pent-up demand, long backups on the smaller nearby roads won't go away anytime soon. As a result of that earlier southbound closure of 301, there is heavier southbound traffic on 210 and Route 4 coming off the Beltway this afternoon. That's likely to continue. And the Route 4 Thomas Johnson Bridge, we've got another crash between Solomon's Island and California at the Calvert St. Mary's County line over the Patuxent River, and traffic was initially stopped on Route 4. Might be alternating, but if that's the case, it'd be slowly. Backups on both sides of the Johnson Route 4 bridge. Route 50 at the Bay Bridge, you're wide open. Volume delays in the Beltway, no recent mishaps. In Virginia 66, westbound near Prince William Parkway, a crash crowding the right side of those general purpose lanes. 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Dave Dildine, next traffic report in about 10 minutes.
4: On to 7 News First Alert meteorologist Mark Pena.
0: Nothing but a few passing clouds and mostly sunny skies back in the forecast again today with temperatures close to seasonal averages. That's about 87 degrees for this time of year. And the humidity continues to stay on the lower side thanks to northwest winds at about 5 to 10 miles per hour. hour. We're partly cloudy and dry through tonight as temperatures fall to the mid-60s area-wide. And for your Wednesday, sunshine is back in the forecast, but a little hotter. A lot of us getting close to 90 degrees. And we'll be tracking our next weather maker by Thursday, bringing the chance for a few showers and storms. I'm 7 News meteorologist Mark Pena and the First Alert Weather Center.
3: Sunshine right now, a few clouds mixed in. It's 81 in Annandale. It's 84 in DuPont Circle. Germantown's also at 81 degrees. 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
4: We continue to follow the breaking news of the day here on WTOP. Dolly Parton has died at the age of 80. She transcended every single entertainment genre you can think of and was one of the great philanthropists in America. We will talk more about her life and legacy all through the day. It's 321.

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7: 3:23.
8: You don't have to be a country music fan to love her or to mourn her death.
9: Jolene, I'm begging of you, please don't take my man.
8: Dolly Parton, the queen of country music, whose work has transcended generations, geography, politics. Dolly Parton has died at the age of 80. She was known for so much, the huge blonde wigs, the self-deprecating humor, her philanthropy, and of course, hundreds of classic songs like this, Jolene. I Will Always Love You, maybe her biggest classic, so good that Whitney Houston made it one of the biggest songs of the 1980s. 9 to 5, so many others. Among her music and acting career accomplishments, she was really also known for her wide-reaching philanthropy efforts with her education nonprofit, Imagination Library, and she provided free books to children. The country music superstar had disclosed health concerns in recent years, but her family did not disclose an official cause of death.
7: Now, the announcement came around 2 o'clock from Dolly's nephew, Brian Seaver, who also said he worked as her security guard following in the path of his dad. He announced in a video posted to social media.
10: This video announcement is something Dolly asked of me years ago before I fully absorbed it as a future reality. As her head of security for more than 2 decades, a role my father Larry held before me, I have imagined the heaviness of this moment but haven't truly felt it until now. It is an honor that is mixed with absolute pride and great sadness.
7: Family says she died. Dolly died peacefully in Nashville on Truth Social. President Trump says he'll be lowering the American flag throughout the U.S. for 1 week beginning tonight at 6 o'clock. Keep it here on WTOP. We will continue to follow the life, the legacy, and remembrances for Dolly Parton.
8: Sports here on WTOP brought to you by Amentum, delivering advanced solutions for space and defense. George Wallace is here. Where do you want to go?
11: Let's start with the Commanders, Sean, as they had their final morning practice today of training camp and some roster moves. Safeties Will Harris and Malik Spencer both released today. They did sign safety Quindell Johnson and Joshua Bledsoe. Also plays linebacker Drake Jackson on the reserve injured list. Dafe Owe, Trey Amos, and Quinn not really committed on if they will be ready or not for the season. So with these roster moves, kind of goes into what Dan Quinn was talking about when he was asked if anybody has kind of surprised you during camp.
12: If surprise is the right word, but I've really felt like an energy from Quan Martin, from practice, from the games, from the way he's helped on special teams, the way he's played on special teams. I've just felt an intensity and an urgency about him. I don't know if surprise or if that's the right answer for that specific question, but he's one that jumps out to me. That's, man, he's throwing a really good camp, and I feel it. I feel it in play and confidence and moving forward. And the way he's gone about it has been impressive to me.
11: And he has a couple interceptions already during this preseason. So good news for Quan Martin as they get set for the joint practice tomorrow with the Ravens. Then they'll play on Friday. Baseball Nationals calling up Matt Waldron today and their DFA Trevor Williams. So he is has been sent away from Nats Park as they welcome the Rockies again tonight as C.J. Abrams returned last night and stole two bases. And for the first time since 2006, Alfonso Soriano, Abrams, the first National to post 25 homers and 25 stolen bases. PGA Tour announcement today. Did you hear this? The future postseason of the PGA Tour will include a championship series finale, 72-hole stroke play tournament.
8: Okay.
11: At the end. That will finalize the points list and determine the champion, followed by the top golfers competing in a match play over 2 weeks in a reimagined tour championship. So they're going to conclude with match play beginning at the end of next year.
8: Mm.
11: I kind of like it.
8: Yeah.
11: Something different.
8: Why not?
11: 72 holes.
7: A lot of holes.
11: Yeah, it's a lot of holes. Match play. There you go. And LeBron James and the PGA Tour teaming up to bring an event to his hometown of Akron, Ohio in 2027. George Wallace, WTOB Sports.
7: Thank you, George. Up ahead, after traffic and weather, we continue to remember the life and career of Dolly Parton. She died today at the age of 80. We'll have reaction, and we will get a special report from ABC News in moments. 327.
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8: WTOP's traffic and weather. Let's get back to Dave Dildine in the traffic center.
17: The top traffic incidents we're tracking are all in Maryland, but we're striking the big one off the list. Route 301 reopened southbound in Brandywine, where the police chase ended as a crash. Southbound traffic can now continue beyond McKendree Road into Waldorf, albeit very slowly on 301. There are newer crashes on 301 in Bowie, southbound at Old Central Avenue, and Upper Marlboro near Croom Station Road. Route 4 at Suitland Parkway, southbound traffic cramming into the long-term work zone. And at the southern end of Route 4, there's a crash on the Thomas Johnson Bridge causing long backups near Solomon's Island and California and PAX Naval Air Station. In Virginia, top issue is a crash on 66 in Manassas, westbound at Prince William Parkway. That's just crowding the rightmost lane there near 234. 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Dave Dildine, next traffic report in 10 minutes.
7: Thank you, Dave. Let's get our forecast. Mark Pena.
18: Another day of sunshine and pleasant late summer weather in the forecast today with a lot of sunshine and temperatures right back near seasonal averages. averages. That's about 87 degrees for this time of year. And the humidity remains on the lower side thanks to northwest winds at about 5 to 10 miles per hour. Partly cloudy through tonight as temperatures fall to the mid-60s and a little hotter for your Wednesday with highs in the upper 80s to near 90 degrees. I'm 7 News meteorologist Mark Pena and the First Alert Weather Center.
8: Dew point still in the 50s. That's why we have such low humidity. We're at 83 degrees now in the nation's capital.
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8: Good afternoon. I'm Sean Anderson.
7: I'm Ann Kramer. Mike Chakaitis is our producer.
19: This is a special report from ABC News. I'm Michelle Franzen. Tributes are pouring in for Dolly Parton. The country music legend, songwriter, and philanthropist died today. Her publicist says at home in Nashville, Tennessee. Parton was known for her massive hits over six decades, including I Will Always Love You, along with Jolene. Parton paved the way in the music world and also turned her music success into a learning ground. Her nephew, Brian Seaver, today says the family will continue her work.
10: Generations of singers, songwriters, musicians, and dreamers from every walk of life and across every continent. By her example, we believe that anything was possible.
19: Parton also went on to win the hearts in Hollywood, acting in 9 to 5 and also Steel Magnolias and other films. She also used her name and fame for charity and opened Dollywood in Tennessee's Smoky Mountains. The family did not disclose the cause of death. Dolly Parton was 80. This is ABC News.
8: And we'll talk more about Dolly Parton's vast influence and legacy coming up at 3:45 when we check in with USA Today national music writer Melissa Ruggieri.
7: 3:32, as the war in Ukraine and another in Iran drag on, CIA Director John Ratcliffe is reportedly in Moscow on an unusual and unannounced trip and visit, and Washington is saying virtually nothing about it this afternoon. The world of intelligence rarely reveals details of its developments, but this visit may be one of the biggest developments in years. And WTOP National Security Correspondent J.J. Green joins us live. J.J., what do we know here?
20: And this is the first time a CIA director has been to Moscow since November of 2021, and that was a visit by then-CIA Director Bill Burns. The CIA is not commenting today. The White House hasn't commented as well, and we've asked both. And there has been no public explanation of whom Ratcliffe is meeting or why. Sources have suggested several major issues could be in play. Russia's war in Ukraine, the U.S. war with Iran, Washington's new sanctions against Tehran, and Russia's close relationship with Iran. The historical parallel is striking. As I mentioned, the last time this happened was in 2021. But Burns carried a warning that U.S. intelligence showed Russia was preparing to invade Ukraine. There is no evidence Ratcliffe is carrying such a warning today, but it's clear. CIA directors don't routinely travel to Moscow, so something significant is taking place today. Reporting live, J.J. Green, back to you, Sean and Ann.
8: And J.J., on the topic of the Iran war, we've all had a day to digest the announcement from the Treasury Secretary, Scott Bessent, that there would be a sort of economic D-Day imposed on Iran to try to sever all economic ties. What have your folks that you've been talking to saying about it now that they've had 24 hours to think about it?
20: Five words: black market and D-Day, no date. And that's what they've said. That's six words, actually, but that's what they're saying. That is the key thing that everybody is asking about today. D-Day with no date. And that's what the White House and the Treasury Secretary gave us yesterday. But Iran has access to a very extensive black market that it has run for decades. And they have been able to do anything they wanted to, pretty much, when it came to skirting sanctions on its nuclear program. And they had high-level people supporting them and supplying them. There was a saying that one of the late nuclear weapons inspector, Dr. David Kay, used to say that Syria was the place where the bar scene from Star Wars took place, meaning all sorts of unsavory characters ran through there. That is where Iran got much of its nuclear technology, and much of the activity of the black market that it dabbles in ran through. It's not clear that that's working now, but we do know that there is an extensive black market that involves Russia, North Korea, Iran, and China, and that will most likely be what they lean on during this time.
7: JJ, thank you.
20: You're welcome.
7: That's WTOP National Security Correspondent JJ Green. In other news, it's been the first day of school for two of Maryland's largest school districts, Montgomery and Prince George's County. And while students are in the classroom, the State Teachers Union in Maryland is weighing in on the need for more training as the next generation of children grows up with artificial intelligence. Here's WTOP's Kate Ryan.
1: Sean Johnson with the Maryland State Education Association says a survey shows teachers are very concerned about the impact AI may have on students,
21: particularly around the potential loss of critical thinking, writing, and research skills, as well as academic dishonesty.
1: Maryland State Board of Education member James Bell said there's a need for balance so that
22: it doesn't become a situation where they're discovering it for the first time when it's so far ahead of them. Now they're playing catch up to try to understand it.
1: And MSEA President Paul Lemley said training is needed.
23: I was in the classroom in 2024 when ChatGPT immediately permeated the high schools. And I mean immediately. We had to figure out, as classroom teachers, what answers were written by AI before we had ever typed anything into it.
1: Kate Ryan, WTOP News.
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24: A facelift for an old building on K Street. I'm John Werdahl.
7: 337.
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8: 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We've got traffic and weather and Dave Dildine in the WTOP Traffic Center.
17: First drive with all the public schools back in session except for Arlington and on the interstates in the district, Maryland and Virginia. Congestion isn't unreasonable. It's certainly getting heavier on all the segments that are usually in demand, but no worse than we would expect. In Manassas on 66 westbound, the distraction of a crash on the right shoulder near Prince William Parkway, so a touch slower there on 66. In Maryland, though, we've had a lot of travel trouble, especially for the southern Maryland commuters, but it's getting a lot easier on Route 301 southbound. All lanes open in Brandywine toward Waldorf, where the police chase ended late this morning, and the closure lasted for hours. All lanes are now open near and south of McKintry Road. The after effects with heavier workaround traffic on Route 210 and Route 4 Pennsylvania Avenue leaving the Beltway. And down in southern Maryland, on Route 4, on the Thomas Johnson Bridge, at best alternating, taking turns around a crash over the Patuxent River. Long backups on both sides of the Johnson Bridge near Lusby and California. Route 50 of the Bay Bridge, no delays whatsoever. And in the district, the investigation on New York Avenue, Bladensburg Road, has cleared. Nothing left to see here, folks. 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AutoZone. Dave Dildine, next traffic report in 10 minutes.
7: 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Here's 7 News First Alert meteorologist Mark Pena.
18: Another day of sunshine and pleasant late summer weather in the forecast today with a lot of sunshine and temperatures right back near seasonal averages. That's about 87 degrees for this time of year. And the humidity remains on the lower side thanks to northwest winds at about 5 to 10 miles per hour. Partly cloudy through tonight as temperatures fall to the mid-60s and a little hotter for your Wednesday with highs in the upper 80s to near 90 degrees. I'm 7 News meteorologist Mark Pena and the First Alert Weather Center.
8: We're looking at 84 at Reagan National. It's 83 at BWI Marshall and 81 degrees out of Dulles.
7: 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Hello to John Wardock.
24: Hi there, Sean and Ann. An aging office building on K Street is getting a facelift. 2033 K Street is going to undergo major renovations, and the Washington Business Journal says an international law firm, Shepherd, is going to move in by the end of the decade. Starbucks unveiled its fall menu today. Yes, you can now grab your pumpkin spice latte. This year, though, the coffeehouse chain is leaning into the protein trend. Starbucks is selling the chicken bacon protein pocket. Modest gains as we wait for the closing bell. The Dow Jones Industrial Average up 159 points. The S&P 500 advancing 16. The NASDAQ has been the standout today. It's up about 0.5%. The NASDAQ currently up 142 points. John Wardock, WTOP News.
8: Thank you, John. It's 3:41. Canada is retaliating quickly to President Trump's 50% tariff on Canadian goods. Ottawa is out with a list of 700 different American goods that will be hit. Canada's finance minister says the levies will range from 15 to 50%, depending on the product.
0: Canada's country tariffs are designed primarily to provide protection for Canadian industry impacted by U.S. tariffs and allow them to compete against U.S. products in the Canadian market.
8: And the largest tariff will be on American products made with steel and aluminum.
7: So how will this be impacting your wallet? A new estimate from the Yale Budget Lab says the action by Canada will cost the typical American household $1,100 more per year.
2: What the U.S. has imposed here, $20 billion, accounts for about 5% of the imports, 5% of the stuff that we buy from Canada total. But of course, now you've got this new threat of Canada, another $20 billion, that dollar for dollar. And then the risk becomes, how much more does this escalate? When you hear that rhetoric, this is an incredibly closely entwined relationship. There is the potential for this to escalate further and even dent that number more when you think about the cost for people at home.
7: That is ABC News correspondent Elizabeth Schulze.
8: Coming up on WTOP, we continue to follow the breaking news of the day. The death of country music icon, American superstar Dolly Parton. She's died at the age of 80. We'll talk about her life and legacy with USA Today's national music writer Melissa Ruggieri. Next, it's 3:43.
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7: It is 3:45. I'm Ann Kramer.
8: And I'm Sean Anderson. Thanks for being with us.
7: Country music has lost one of its greatest voices. Dolly Parton, the trailblazing singer, songwriter, and cultural icon, has died at 80.
14: Working 9 to 5, what a way to make a living, barely getting by.
7: Dolly's family confirmed the news earlier today. She, of course, had faced health struggles in the past year. Known worldwide for hits like that, 9 to 5. Jolene, Dolly Parton's music and personality made her a beloved figure far beyond Nashville.
8: joining us live to talk about Dolly Parton, Melissa Ruggieri, national music writer for USA Today. Melissa, thank you so much for joining us.
3: Hey, guys. Always happier to talk to you when it's better news, but Dolly is certainly worth celebrating.
8: Absolutely. Dolly Parton really wasn't just a country music superstar. She really transcended music and entertainment. Your initial thoughts about Dolly Parton?
3: Well, that's the thing. She wasn't just a singer. She was a songwriter, first and foremost. People don't realize how many songs she wrote for other artists, not including, you know, Whitney Houston with I Will Always Love You. We could talk about that in a second. But she was a philanthropist. She was an actress. She was a personality. She was all of those things. And then, and you put her in those rhinestones and in the outfits and her hair, and she was such a spitfire. And just everyone, you never talked to anybody who had anything bad to say about Dolly. I got to interview her a few times over the years, and she was always so professional and so pleasant. And she just always knew when to turn it on, but it wasn't fake. It was just, that's who Dolly was. And she worked tirelessly. And when she said that after her husband died just over a year ago, that she had had some health problems that she had put aside to take care of him, you can believe it, because she was always doing a million things at once.
7: We talked about her music specifically here, Melissa. Just a couple days ago, she actually posted, or her team did, on social media that it had been 43 years since Islands in the Stream with Kenny Rogers. And I just got like the chills thinking about how iconic that song was. It's so hard to pin down one that isn't still played today, weddings and all kinds of events, or just for fun.
3: And that's the thing. She was genre and demographic agnostic, basically. You know, I mean, she also wrote for Kenny the Stranger in 1984. That was a big song for him. She wrote Rainbow Land with her goddaughter, Miley Cyrus. Tina Turner's first solo album was a country album, and Dolly contributed the song There'll Always Be Music, and Tina was nominated for a Grammy for that album. So you go back to, 50, 60 years, she had 25 number one country hits. She had songs that started hitting the charts in 1971 up until 2024 with Tyrant, with Beyonce. Look at what Beyonce, even the influence that she had on her Cowboy Carter album. She covered Jolene, which, of course, is the song that everybody seems to be singing today. At least that's what I'm hearing around the office.
8: For me, maybe the greatest Dolly Parton moment came at the Grand Ole Opry. It was during the 50th anniversary celebration of Porter Wagoner's entrance into the Grand Ole Opry. Of course, one of the big parts of Dolly Parton's career. She started out with Porter Wagoner early in her career. They had a falling out. People don't realize that I Will Always Love You wasn't just a universal love song. It was a specific love song to him, and she sang it to him in that moment. It sort of spoke to both her musical talent and her character.
3: And the fact that she was able to take that song, or that David Foster actually was able to take that song and turn it into what they did for Whitney Houston. A lot of people think that that's a Whitney Houston song because they just reworked it so grandly to fit Whitney's voice. But you're right. If you listen to the original version of that, just the country twang, the sadness that's in it, she was really saying goodbye to her mentor. And it was unfortunate how their relationship ended, but she always did love him. And the fact that that song will go on and on and on, like Celine Dion in her heart, I mean, it's just going to be one of those things that you'll never not hear I Will Always Love You, whether it's the Dolly version or whether it's the Whitney version. And then just the fun songs, you know, Here You Come Again, just the sunshine that Dolly brought to so much of her music. It'll always be there.
7: Melissa, you just mentioned about her mentor, but just thinking about Dolly being a godmother to so many young women artists, and also setting the bar for how to be a great human, how to be kind and gracious and humble and also giving.
3: And her philanthropy is something that I hope people don't overlook, because she was such a humanitarian. She gave so much money to causes through her Dollywood Foundation and her Imagination Library, which she wants to be her lasting legacy, that she gave books away, millions of thousands of books to children who couldn't afford to read because her father couldn't read. And that was something that was very personal to her. She's given millions of money to disaster relief. She was one of the first people to step up for medical research when the COVID vaccine was being manufactured, and donated $1 million to Vanderbilt University, where, by the way, I understand that is where she did pass away. That reports are that she had been admitted to the hospital last Thursday with kidney and autoimmune issues, and passed away this morning at Vanderbilt University. But Vanderbilt was someplace that was close to her heart too. That she gave so much to people, whether it was through her acting. Don't forget her acting.
8: Yeah.
3: I mean, you know, it's like somehow sometimes we forget about the fact that she that personality of hers just shown on screen as well. Look at, you know, 9 to 5, Best of the Whorehouse in Texas, all of the movies that she did. And she really did. She was one of the first people to really show that you didn't have to be pigeonholed and just be one thing. You didn't have to just be a singer. You didn't have to just be a songwriter. You could be the singer, the songwriter, the actress, the philanthropist, all of the things that she wound up being. And a mogul. Don't forget about being a mogul. She also had, you know, all these business ventures. I mean, so that's what I mean. She always kept herself so busy, and her imprint will be there forever.
8: Melissa, so well said. Thank you so much for joining us.
3: Thank you.
8: Melissa Ruggieri, national music writer for USA Today.
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17: Southern Maryland commuters definitely getting the worst of it this afternoon. Route 301 in Bowie, southbound delays toward a crash past 214 at Old Central Avenue. Upper Marlboro, another crash at Croom Station Road. In Brandywine, 301 southbound closed for several hours toward Waldorf. That closure lifted at McKendree Road. The southbound traffic is getting better in Brandywine now with the lanes open, but that closure earlier put a lot more southbound traffic on 210 and Route 4 off the Beltway. And near the Pax Naval Air Station, traffic on Route 4 is stopped on both sides of the Thomas Johnson Bridge. There is a crash above the Patuxent River. Some traffic initially was eking by, but it's been stopped for a while now as authorities deal with that accident on the Johnson Bridge between Lusby and California. Route 5301 at the Chesapeake Bay Bridge, no travel trouble. Capitol Beltway in Maryland and Virginia, volume building gradually, uneventfully. No major crashes on 270 or in Virginia on 395 or 95. 66 westbound, heavier off the Beltway into Oakton. Slow from Centerville toward Manassas. Not jammed, but slow near Prince William Parkway. The crash getting cleared off the right shoulder. 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Dave Dildine, next traffic report in less than 10 minutes.
8: Let's get to 7 News First Alert meteorologist Steve Rudin. Steve, another fine day here.
6: Yeah, very nice, but the page is about to turn with added humidity and heat arriving just in time for the middle of the week. It's great out there right now, a good amount of sunshine. Temperatures in the upper 70s to lower to middle 80s. Moving through the evening, clouds are going to increase just a little bit, but we will stay dry with wake-up temperatures tomorrow morning in the 60s. Highs tomorrow, mid-80s to around 90s, noticeably more humid and uncomfortable. Wet weather chances are on the rise on Thursday, although it's not going to be a washout enough that you'll need your wet weather gear for a few showers and thunderstorms. Highs in the 80s, a few stray showers on Friday, and the weekend looking pretty nice. Temperature 81 in Manassas, 82 downtown, 81 in Rockville.
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7: 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George Wallace, closer to practice, aren't we?
21: That's right, yes. The joint practice with the Ravens tomorrow, assuming the Baltimore doesn't cancel it, right?
1: crackers.
7: Again, again. That whole thing?
1: Well, sting, here's the thing. It was a thing last year.
7: I know it was a thing.
1: It took away a solid opportunity to test yourself against a good football team.
18: Yeah, and look what happened to the Ravens. It wasn't just the Commanders who went down the tubes last year.
7: And now we have a new coach, so watch out.
1: Yes, you do. So that's on schedule for tomorrow.
7: As it stands now.
1: The game on Friday. The Commanders did release safety Will Harris and Malik Spencer today as Quan Martin and Jeremy Reeves have had a very, very good camp. So that's helped out for sure. Quindell Johnson, Joshua Bledsoe, a couple safeties they have signed. And they place linebacker Drake Jackson on the reserve injured list. Other injuries to keep an eye out for, Adafe Owe and Trey Amos. Dan Quinn not really committing to the fact that they'll be ready for the season, so we'll have to keep an eye on them. They do have a couple of weeks, but the key to all this with a banged up crew?
21: I think you just want to make sure like that you're not, you know, overloading it, you know, to that spot. Like most teams are going through like training camp process of guys being out.

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1: Reports today set to pass a rule that would prevent players from returning from the NFL to play for a Big Ten school. We saw it happen yesterday with Lane Kiffin at LSU. So any player who's declared for the draft and did not withdraw, appeared on an NFL roster, or signed a contract with a pro league will not be eligible to join a Big Ten roster. So you cannot go play college football this year, Sean.
2: Oh, gosh.
1: I'm sorry. I'll not do it. George Wallace, WTOP Sports.
2: All right, George, thanks. Coming up on WTOP, we continue to honor the life and legacy of country music icon Dolly Parton, who has died at the age of 80. 357.
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9: Back to the traffic center. 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
1: The top traffic incidents, Virginia. Fairfax County Parkway, southbound, south of 66. Police blocking your right. Maryland Bowie, southbound 301. Delays toward a crash after Central Avenue. And the crash on the Route 4 Thomas Johnson Bridge. Delays, but some traffic is getting by slowly. 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Dave Dildine, next traffic report in 10 minutes.
2: Let's go to Steve Rudin.
10: Scattered clouds this evening and into the overnight as temperatures slowly fall through the 70s, settling into the 60s by early tomorrow morning. Tomorrow, it's a warm and humid day, mid to upper 80s to around 90 degrees with winds from the south at around 10 to 20. We're tracking a weather maker on Thursday that'll bring us shower and storm chances. I'm 7 News meteorologist Steve Rudin in the First Alert Weather Center.
9: Got some more clouds coming in. 82 right now in College Park.
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9: Good afternoon, I'm Ann Kramer.
2: And I'm Sean Anderson. Coming up,
9: the breaking news, Dolly Parton has died. The country music legend was 80.
2: And President Trump has ordered all American flags to be flown at half-staff in memory of Dolly Parton.
9: Hundreds of thousands of students across two of our region's largest school systems went back to class today.
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12: From ABC News, I'm Michelle Franzen. The entertainment world is mourning the passing of music and cultural icon Dolly Parton. Here's ABC's Matt Rivers.
13: In a statement released by her family, they said in part, quote, a rhinestone life that shone bright enough for the world to see. Parton had been dealing with health issues for a while, and as recently as August 21st, she was quoted in a People article saying she was still working while trying to heal from issues that cropped up. She had canceled a planned Las Vegas residency the year prior due to those health concerns and others, but in her typical upbeat way, she said she'd planned to be back at work soon.
12: Dolly Parton's publicist said she died peacefully in Nashville. She was 80 years old. Canada is issuing a series of retaliatory tariffs on U.S. imports in response to the 50% tariffs that the Trump administration imposed on Canadian goods coming into the U.S. Canada officials say they were offered a deal from the U.S., but it was not fair. Ontario Premier Doug Ford telling ABC News the auto industry would be hurt the most by tariffs, and he urges the U.S. to come back to the negotiating table.
14: He's treating us worse than the communist China, and I just want to make sure that we have a fair deal for both sides, because right now it's hurting American workers and it's hurting Canadian workers. We're the number one customer in the world. to the U.S.
12: Canada's tariffs could be as high as 50% and expected to take effect September 8th. Prosecutors in the trial of Lindsay Clancy, the Massachusetts woman charged with the murder and the deaths of her three children, calling their final rebuttal witnesses. Her defense attorneys say she was suffering

0: from postpartum psychosis when she strangled her children. A forensic psychologist on the stand today disputing that.
1: Tried to cast doubt on the argument that it was psychosis by highlighting that she only heard this voice in her head once, that her systems were kind of inconsistent with that, that she was more likely disassociating in those moments.
0: ABC's Peter Haralambos. Closing arguments expected to begin this week. You're listening to ABC News.
2: 4:02 here on WTOP, August 25th, 2026. Mix of clouds and sun this afternoon, low humidity and 82 in D.C. Good afternoon. I'm Sean Anderson.
3: And I'm Ann Kramer. Our top story this hour, tens of thousands of students in two of the biggest counties in our region are packing up their things. They are on their way home if they haven't already made it home after their first day of school. We're talking about Montgomery and Prince George's counties. Both of those counties were back in school today for the first day. Students in Montgomery County are learning to adjust to a school day without their phones. WTOP's Luke Luker kicks off our team coverage and has talked with both students and school leaders.
4: Students streamed in here at Blake High School, many with heads down, iPhones in hand. But once the bell rings, cell phones have to be put away till the end of school. How are students going to handle this brand new policy?
5: There's students who are still going to be able to sneak on their phone. And also, I could also like see an increase of anxiety for students who might need their phone or may be alone and might have social anxiety and might need that for them.
4: Blake High School principal Ahmed Adelakhan says the reason for the rule is to reduce distractions so students can actually focus on learning. How is enforcement going to go?
6: Like most things, it starts with a conversation, and then, you know, progressively you go from there. And, you know, parents are going to be huge as far as helping us implement the policy.
4: Katie Hamill, a teacher here.
7: Understanding the addiction, the need to see it, and putting that away so we can focus on what matters, what we're learning that day.
4: In Montgomery County, Luke Luker, WTOP News.
2: Well, now to Prince George's County, where more than 100,000 students went back to the classroom today. Here's WTOP's John Doman.
8: Kim Bolden's the new principal here at Frederick Douglass High School, so it's her first day here, though she already knows.
9: What's really special here is the kids and what they bring, all of their talents, all of their passions.
10: It's an exciting day.
8: Kendall Jackson's in her fourth year here at Douglass, but as part of what's called the PTEC program. I mean, she's been back here doing college-level work since last week, but as a member of the cheer squad, she'll be joined by the rest of her school now.
10: Seeing everybody come together and seeing the new field especially, it is very exciting. Because we're the first seniors to be on this field.
8: Yeah, there is a newly renovated stadium here helping to boost participation in fall sports by 15% compared to last year. Elsewhere in the county, two new elementary schools opened their doors today. In Upper Marlboro, John Dome in WTOP News.
3: So what are teachers thinking about as they start the new school year? The Teachers Union shared its thoughts with state education leaders today in Maryland. WTOP's Kate Ryan has that part of our coverage.
11: Along with the excitement of a new school year, Sean Johnson with the Maryland State Education Association shared what's concerning teachers across the state.
12: Burnout is the number one concern. 82% identify burnout as a very serious problem.
11: Issues, he said, that contribute to those concerns?
12: Behavioral issues, staffing shortages, class size, testing, lack of respect.
11: Johnson addressed the members of the Maryland State Board of Education and said the data underscores the need for continued focus on recruitment and retention. MSEA represents nearly 77,000 teachers across the state. Kate Ryan, WTOP News.
2: More this afternoon on Amtrak's fall construction project that could affect your travel plans in October. As we told you yesterday, Amtrak says crews will replace aging infrastructure used by trains traveling between Washington and Virginia. WTOP's Mike Murillo takes us inside the tunnel where that work will be done.
13: That's the sound of a switch changing to guide a train into Union Station from Virginia. It happened inside A Interlocking, a rail junction that funnels seven station tracks into just two tracks headed south.
14: Every train that comes through D.C. that's traveling south goes through A Interlocking.
13: Amtrak's Greg Mikowski says crews will spend 9 days replacing key pieces of infrastructure that have reached the end of their useful life.
14: We're going to work 24 hours for the 9 days, 24-7 for the 9 days until the project's done.
13: Virginia Passenger Rail Authority Executive Director D.J. Stadler says passengers will have to use buses, metro, and other alternate transportation while the work is being done.
15: During this period, you will not be able to take a train from Virginia into D.C.
13: The shutdown begins on October the 16th as crews rebuild what rail leaders describe as a critical choke point handling train traffic between between Washington and Virginia. At Union Station, Mike Murillo, WTOP News.
3: If you are up late tonight and see some military aircraft over the D.C. region, don't be alarmed. NORAD is going to be doing routine air defense exercise overnight in the National Capital Region. It's going to run from midnight until 3 in the morning. The exercise will include aircraft from the Coast Guard, the Army, the Civil Air Patrol. Some flights may operate at about 2,500 feet. You'll be able to see them from the ground then. NORAD says the training is designed to get ready for crews for scenarios ranging from airspace violations to unidentified aircraft.
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16: 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I'm John Werdahl.
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3: Michael and Son. Traffic and weather on WTOP. We'll kick it off in the traffic center with Dave Dildine.
20: In McLean on the Capitol Beltway, low-speed crash reported in the congestion on the interloop near Georgetown Pike. Fire rescue sent for a checkup nonetheless. Volume delays in the interstates, manageable crashes, relatively minor. And on Fairfax County Parkway, southbound between I-66 and 29, Fairfax County Police had the right side blocked dealing with somebody. In Maryland, 270-95, the Baltimore-Washington Parkway, congestion without incident. The trouble has been on Route 301 in Maryland this afternoon. Southbound in Bowie, though, delays are easing. After 214, the crash out of the way. Had one at Croom Station Road. That one is not having much impact. And the major crash following a pursuit in Brandywine cleared earlier in the afternoon. Southbound traffic on 301 heavy, as it is often this time of day, but with all lanes open toward Waldorf. Down in southern Maryland between Lusby and California, major delays and long backups because of a crash on the Thomas Johnson Bridge. Traffic at times completely stopped. Other times, getting by single file, sharing one lane one direction at a time, alternating over the Patuxent River on Route 4. Route 4 at Suitland Parkway at the interchange construction, the new traffic pattern is slow north and southbound this afternoon. If you're selling your car, watch out for fake payments, unsafe meetups, endless haggling, or you can just sell to Fitzgerald. 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Dave Dildine, next traffic report in 10 minutes.
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21: Nice weather continues this evening and into the overnight. A few passing clouds as temperatures fall through the 70s, eventually settling into the 60s come early tomorrow morning. Tomorrow already the middle of the work and school week for many, with lots of sunshine, noticeably warmer and more humid, 85 to 90 degrees. Shower and storm chances are on the rise on Thursday, although it's not going to be a total washout. Highs well into the lower to middle 80s, even the upper 80s for some locations inside the Beltway. I'm 7 News meteorologist Steve Rudin in the First Alert Weather Center.
2: Okay, we're looking at 86 in Georgetown. We've got 83 in Bowie, 81 in Leesburg with low humidity. 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
16: 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United is adding nonstop service to Milan in Italy and Toulouse in France. Expect those flights to start next spring, and they come as Dulles looks to revamp its concourses and add more international service. A new report on home prices in the D.C. area. Standard & Poor's says prices barely budged between May and June. Home prices grew only 0.4% in our area. Over the last year, D.C. home prices have risen 1.7%. The major stock averages ring up respectable gains at the closing bell Tuesday. The Dow Jones Industrial Average up 160 points. The S&P 500 advanced 24. And the NASDAQ was up 171 points. That was more than a 0.5% gain for the NASDAQ. John Werdock, WTOP News.
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2: 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And there are millions of dollars at stake for Maryland universities. We're going to talk more about it next with Ellie Wolf, who's the higher education reporter at The Banner. It's 412.
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3: 414, I'm Ann Kramer.
2: I'm Sean Anderson. Thanks for being with us.
3: The University of Maryland says new federal visa restrictions could lead to a sharp drop in international graduate student enrollment this fall. This is all part of court filings tied to a lawsuit that challenges the policy. The university says newly admitted graduate enrollment could fall by as much as 30%. Of course, this is all happening after the Trump administration's policy would limit many international student visas to 4 years rather than allow students to remain until they complete their degree programs.
2: Well, joining us live to talk more about this is Ellie Wolf, higher education reporter at The Banner. Ellie, thanks so much for joining us. We appreciate it.
31: Thanks for having me.
2: So give us an idea of just how significant could the impact be on Maryland's research programs and university budgets here in the coming years.
31: Yeah, so the University of Maryland College Park, which is the state's flagship, and the University of Maryland Baltimore, which has the state's big med school and law school, are both seeing these declines. And both in their filings and in their declarations said that it would cause irreparable harm and damage, and that they would lose tons of money and it would be unrecoverable.
3: Talk to us about how many international students typically need more than 4 years to finish up their degrees.
31: So at both universities and in higher ed in general, if you're an international student and you're getting an advanced degree, you're likely going to take between 5 and 6 years. A lot of these students are doctoral candidates. They're doing research. You know, the average time to complete these degrees is more than 4 years, which really makes the new Trump policy difficult on these universities and students.
2: And what's the Trump administration's rationale for this policy, and how are the Maryland schools responding to the argument?
31: Yeah, so the Trump administration, when they announced this visa cap last month, they said that it would help you know, get rid of widespread abuse. They didn't really cite numbers on what that abuse was or how often it's occurring. And though both of the universities didn't directly dispute the issue of, you know, visa abuse, they pointed to the economic impacts that international students bring to the universities and to the surrounding communities, as well as the research impacts.
3: Ellie, talk to us and share with us what you were able to find out about how much funding the schools have suffered from as a result of the actions from the Trump administration.
31: Yeah, so another important thing about international students is they're often paying the full tuition cost, which is more than an in-state student would pay at these public universities. Now, public universities in Maryland have been dealt a few blows in recent years. They've lost a lot of state funding as Maryland deals with a statewide deficit. They've also lost and seen slow growth in terms of federal research grants after the Trump administration went after that. So both UMD and UMB have instituted multiple rounds of layoffs. UMB even reduced salaries for current employees. So both are really facing severe financial harm.
2: And could there be a reduction in master's and doctoral programs at the University of Maryland because of all this?
31: Yes. The University of Maryland Baltimore wrote in their declaration that they were at the very least going to be looking at changing some of their programs. You know, they could get rid of some as well. They've seen 32 students admitted for the fall semester that have just withdrawn because of the visa restrictions. You know, about 15 have deferred. And they've really seen, you know, double digit declines percentage wise of enrollment for these groups.
3: Ellie, thank you so much for sharing your reporting with us. We appreciate it.
31: Thanks for having me.
3: That's Ellie Wolf. She's the higher education reporter at The Banner.
2: WTOP at 418. Time for traffic and weather and Dave Dildine in the WTOP Traffic Center.
20: Between Forestville and Upper Marlboro, awfully sluggish on Pennsylvania Avenue near the long-term construction at Suitland Parkway. I don't know if that's because we're back to school today or if there's active road work on Route 4 where the lanes were shifted into that new pattern earlier this month, or maybe something else. At the opposite end of Route 4 in southern Maryland, major delays between the Lusby area and PAX Naval Air Station because of a crash that happened on the Thomas Johnson Bridge. Just over the last minute or two, traffic started moving more in both directions. Can't see where the incident happened on the bridge itself, but given the recent movement of traffic both ways on Route 4 in the Camera near California, it is possible that that crash was just recently cleared off the Johnson Bridge. Traffic is starting to move a little bit better, but still backed up both ways. Route 50 Bay Bridge, nothing to worry about, delay-free. Congestion on the Beltway in Maryland is doable. Interloop in the congestion in McLean, Virginia, a crash near Georgetown Pike, not much of a factor. 66, 395, 95 slowdowns in the usual spots, but with nothing reported blocking the way. 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Dave Dildine, next traffic report in 10 minutes.
3: Let's head over to the 7 News First Alert Weather Center, and meteorologist Steve Rudin joins us now live. Steve, we keep going between sun and clouds, but the bottom's going to drop out soon, right?
21: It is, and it's going to definitely feel like summertime around here beginning tomorrow, and then we'll get a little bit of a break, and then it returns full force come early next week. We have temperatures in the upper 70s to lower to middle 80s this hour, eventually settle to the 60s overnight, staying totally dry. Tomorrow, a noticeable difference in the heat, how hot it feels, but the added humidity and that stickiness factor, highs anywhere between 85 and 90 degrees. Now, Thursday, it's not a washout. However, it's not going to be the prettiest of days. Scattered showers, a few embedded thunderstorms. Temperatures well into the 80s. We'll begin to dry things out on Friday with limited chances for wet weather for the upcoming weekend. But be forewarned, some forecast guidance come Monday, Tuesday, and Wednesday have our highs well into the lower to middle 90s for daytime highs. 84 downtown, it's 79 at Rockville and 82 in Manassas.
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28: 422.
3: Dolly Parton, the country music legend whose voice, larger than life personality, her songwriting made her one of the most beloved entertainers in America, has died.
10: And I will always love you.
3: One of her signature songs right there, I Will Always Love You, that Whitney Houston then went on to make famous in the Bodyguard movie. Parton died peacefully in Nashville, Tennessee. She had been struggling with some health issues for the past year or so. Now, her career spanned country, pop, film, TV, and business, including the creation of Dollywood and her Imagination Library program that has given more than millions of free books to children. Dolly Parton was 80.
28: Her nephew made the announcement earlier today in a video posted to social media.
11: Dolly was a farmer, just like her daddy. He farmed the soil. She farmed songs and happiness. Dolly called me and said she wants to rest in a beautiful bed of plush cotton because after a life wearing heavy rhinestones, she finally deserves to be comfortable and have some rest. Rest in peace, Aunt Dolly. May God bless Dolly Parton, and may God bless you all. She will always love you.
28: President Trump has ordered all American flags to be flown at half staff in memory of Dolly Parton. He said, quote, "There has never been anyone like her and never will." Dolly Parton has died at the age of 80. We will continue to remember her life and legacy all through the day on WTOP.
3: As we get ready for another NFL season, a new study is out, sheds another harsh spotlight on the disease, brain disease known as CTE. It's a progressive brain disorder triggered by repeated blows to the head, often the effects on NFL players, causing cognitive problems, sometimes even death. New York Times reports researchers affiliated with Boston University and Mass Brigham General have tracked the deaths of nearly 900 NFL players who died from 2016 to 2021, and it found nearly one in four were suffering from CTE.
12: This is the first study that's pulled all the information together. They looked at every football player who died over, you know, a pretty short number of years, 5 years, and they found that of those, 25% had CTE. These were ones who had autopsies done of their brain. The authors of this study then extrapolated this out, and they said this could be 24% of all players, or it actually could be higher. That's sort of a minimum number at this point. And it's a very discouraging finding when you think about the long-term health of these players and also others, players and workers who suffer from regular head trauma.
3: David Michaels joined us earlier here on WTOP as a professor of the George Washington School of Public Health.
28: Sports on WTOP is brought to you by Amentum, delivering advanced solutions for space and defense. George Wallace is here. What's the latest on the Commanders?
14: Well, Sean, they're getting ready for that joint practice tomorrow with the Ravens and some injury updates. Dan Quinn wouldn't say if Trey Amos or Adafe Owe will be ready for the season. They did release Will Harris and Malik Spencer today and signed Quindell Johnson and Joshua Bledsoe at safety position. Also placed linebacker Drake Jackson on the reserved injured list. This ahead of the joint practice tomorrow. Said taking it easy with some of these injuries. Don't want to push anything, being very cautious because they do have, just over 2 weeks before the opener. So that is the latest as the early morning practices in Ashburn officially done for training camp. The Nationals and the Rockies this evening, team calling up Matt Waldron today and designating Trevor Williams for assignment. This after the win last night against Colorado, Cade Cavalli. Again, we talked about him last week. His 26th start this season, allowing three runs or less. That's the most in Major League Baseball.
2: Mm.
14: That's pretty impressive, isn't it?
2: Yeah.
3: Very
2: yeah.
3: cool.
2: Yeah.
14: He gets his 12th win, so they're back at it again this evening. The Big Ten has officially now passed the rule that stops players returning from the NFL from playing, for one of the Big Ten schools. Any players declared for the draft and didn't withdraw, appeared on a roster, or signed a contract with a pro league can now officially not head back to a Big Ten roster. George Wallace, WTOB Sports.
3: Thank you, George. The world is remembering Dolly Parton, the country music legend, philanthropist, has died at the age of 80. Also an actress, don't forget. Much more on her life and legacy to come here on WTOP. It's 427.
0: 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Meet Dr. Ray Lucas, chair of the Department of Emergency Medicine at GW Hospital. 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
2: WTOP's traffic and weather. Let's get to Dave Dildine in the traffic center.
20: The top traffic incidents we're tracking. DC 295, some law enforcement activity north of Pennsylvania Avenue on the bridge that goes over the railroad tracks, getting attention, slowing us down north and southbound, but traffic does get by. Likewise, down in southern Maryland, the crash on the Thomas Johnson Bridge is getting moved off the bridge. North and southbound drivers are getting a move on over the Patuxent River slowly but surely. They're on Route 4. In Virginia, the police activity on Fairfax County Parkway southbound near 29 south of Fair Lakes has wrapped up. The travel lanes have reopened. 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Dave Dildine, next traffic report in 10 minutes.
3: Updated forecast now from 7 News First Alert meteorologist Steve Rudin.
21: Enjoy the nice weather because bigger changes are on the way over the next 48 hours. Just a few passing clouds this evening as temperatures fall through the 70s, eventually settling into the 60s overnight and into early tomorrow morning. Tomorrow, mix of sun and clouds, 85 to 90 degrees. Wet weather chances are on the rise on Thursday, all part of a weather maker that will bring us a chance for showers and a few embedded thunderstorms. Highs well into the 80s, a few lingering showers on Friday, and good news for the weekend. We're trending mainly dry. I'm 7 News meteorologist Steve Rudin in the First Alert Weather Center.
2: Low humidity. We're now at 83 here in the nation's capital.
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2: Good afternoon. I'm Sean Anderson.
3: 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Mike Chakaitis is our producer.
4: This is a special report from ABC News. I'm Michelle Franzen. Fans and fellow musicians and actors mourning the loss of Dolly Parton, the music icon, songwriter, and actress, died today. Her legacy lives on.
5: Dolly Parton is one of only 17 people to be inducted into both the Country Music Hall of Fame and the Rock and Roll Hall of Fame, her name appearing alongside Elvis Presley, Johnny Cash, and Ray Charles. She was nominated for a Grammy more than 50 times, winning 10 of them. And in 2011, she won a Lifetime Achievement Grammy Award. Two of her songs, Jolene and Coat of Many Colors, are in the Library of Congress. And in 2024, Billboard magazine put Dolly Parton at the top of its list of greatest country artists of all time. Mike DeBusky, ABC News.
4: Dolly Parton's family says that they will carry on her music along with her charity work and say she died at her home in Nashville, Tennessee. Dolly Parton was 80 years old. This is ABC News.
2: And, of course, we have local reaction this afternoon to the death of Dolly Parton, not just for her music, but for her impact on literacy. Her Imagination Library partnered with DC's Books from Birth program back in 2016, and they mailed out nearly 4 million books to more than 100,000 children. In a statement, the executive director of DC Public Libraries, Richard Reyes-Gavilan, says her vision gave families the joy of reading and ensured every child had access to books from birth to age 5. He calls her impact, quote, extraordinary, that is, and added that we will always love Dolly Parton. We'll continue to take a look at the life and legacy and impact of Dolly Parton all through the day here on WTOP.
3: 4:32, two of Maryland's biggest school systems, Prince George's and Montgomery County, students went back to school today, and there apparently was a pretty big hiccup in Prince George's County. A major transportation failure left about 10,000 students without a ride on the first day of school. Our partners at 7 News say district leaders promised improvements, pointing to progress on bus driver staffing and a new tracking app called Chipmunk. 7 News reports this morning that app crashed. Now, Prince George's County school leaders later admitted dozens of routes and hundreds of stops had no buses assigned at all for today. There was a news conference, and the district's chief operating officer said our goal is to have every student arrive on time and arrive safely, and we didn't meet that mark. That from the Prince George's County chief operating officer this afternoon. Parents say they raised concerns weeks ago, and they are now demanding accountability.
2: 4:33, the CIA director is in Moscow. Now, whatever took him there, Washington and Moscow apparently believe it's important enough and sensitive enough to talk about behind closed doors. The mystery surrounding CIA Director John Ratcliffe's reported visit to Moscow is deepening. And WTOP National Security Correspondent J.J. Green joins us live with more. J.J.
17: The CIA isn't talking. The White House isn't saying anything either, and neither has publicly explained why America's top intelligence official would travel to the capital of one of its principal adversaries. But look at what's happening around him. Russia's war against Ukraine continues. Ukraine is striking deeper inside Russia. Washington has just intensified sanctions against Iran, a major Russian strategic partner. And Moscow potentially has influence with Tehran as the U.S. searches for a way out of the war. Sources suggest those issues, Ukraine, Iran, sanctions, and intelligence matters, could all be a part of that conversation. We just don't know. Reporting live, J.J. Green. Back to you, Sean and Ann.
3: And J.J., kind of interesting, too, because President Trump, when Secretary Bessent, the Treasury Secretary, yesterday announced these D-Day sanctions, as the two of them kept referring to them yesterday, we also were told then that President Trump was calling world leaders and asking them to stop funneling money to Iran. So just curious if we should read anything more into the fact that the CIA director is now in Moscow, and will that be the equivalent of President Trump making a call to Putin here, since we know that he is friendly with Putin?
17: It's not something we should discount, excuse me, because we do know the president, as you say, has a good relationship with Vladimir Putin. But we also know that Russia's in deep trouble in this war with Ukraine. And one of the things that I hearken to is what happened recently when the U.S. told Ukraine it was going to give them essentially licenses to build Patriot missiles. And then something happened on the way to confirmation of that, and they're not able to do that now. And looking at the fact that Russia's in dire straits and the U.S. needs Russia, perhaps that's a conversation that's taking place. How can we help each other? Because one thing is for sure, neither the war in Ukraine or the one in Iran appears to be any closer to ending today as it was, as they were yesterday. So the bottom line on this visit, as secret as it is, and I'm sure that's the way it was designed to be, is full of intrigue and full of more questions after this meeting takes place, because even after this meeting, the reality has to be adjusted to, and that is that both Ukraine and both Iran are central to U.S. national security. These wars, whether the U.S., whether Iran and Ukraine or Russia realize it or not.
2: JJ, thanks.
17: You're welcome.
2: WTOP national security correspondent JJ Green. In other news this afternoon, breaking, you'll remember earlier this month, Maryland lawmakers approved a controversial referendum designed to make congressional redistricting easier next year. It's the move aimed at giving Democrats a better shot in the state's first congressional district, which is represented by Republican Andy Harris. But after a long court hearing today, WTOP's John Doman tells us that measure could be in trouble.
7: Earlier this year, the state passed a law saying ballot questions need to be approved by July 1st, a point harped on repeatedly by Jeff Clark, the former Trump administration official who was involved in those 2020 election battles.
8: It's a good day when you have the facts on your side, the law on your side, and we had all those things today.
7: That's Mike Howell, who's actually the lead plaintiff in this case. And while the judge hinted he might side with the plaintiffs over missed deadlines and improper procedures, he also said he wasn't ready to rule until Wednesday. So the state's arguments that the Constitution gives the General Assembly the authority to set the rules around elections however it chooses to carried some weight. Democratic delegate Chris Fair left the hearing with his own questions.
9: Why are the Republicans this scared of the voters of the state of Maryland? Why are they that nervous to bring this issue forward?
7: No matter how the judge rules, everyone agrees this is going to the state Supreme Court likely next week. In Annapolis, John Dome in WTOP News.
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18: 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I'm John Wardock.
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22: I think the biggest barrier isn't red tape. It's how easily good people retreat into silos when the resources are scarce. I saw it as a mom. I saw it as a scientist. 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The hopeful one, though, is how fast everything moves the moment you open those silos.
19: That was Dr. Kimberly Steele, program manager at ARPA-H, offering everyday insights feds can use from her experience at an agency built to take risks. 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
3: 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Time for Dave. He's in the traffic center.
14: Steady, slow at times this afternoon. Back to school for just about all area school systems except Arlington. District, DC 295, northbound north of Pennsylvania Avenue. Delays toward recurring law enforcement, shoulder driving enforcement sometimes there. And northbound, you'll be slow. And also southbound drivers are getting a look at the police cruisers there as well. Southbound lane should be open. Over in Maryland, Prince George's County, Route 4 at the Suitland Parkway interchange construction site. Some north and southbound sluggish traffic wriggling onto the new traffic pattern and the lane shifting there. Capitol Beltway and north of it on 270, 95 Baltimore-Washington Parkway. Slow stretches of traffic. Volume delays near peak. Nothing reported blocking on the Beltway. In Virginia, had a minor crash in the congestion on the Interloop near Georgetown Pike. Should be mostly out of the way, but the main and express lanes are packed. Outer loop volume delays begin near or before Van Dorn Street to get to the Wilson Bridge. And 66, lots of westbound slowdowns between the Beltway and Manassas. Back in Maryland, southern Maryland, between Lusby and California, delays are easing at the Thomas Johnson Bridge on Route 4. The crash should be mostly off the bridge, with both travel lanes likely restored by now. 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Dave Dildine, next traffic report in 10 minutes.
2: 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On to 7 News First Alert meteorologist Steve Rudin.
21: As we head through the evening into the overnight, tonight, partly cloudy skies. Temperatures eventually settle to the 60s come early tomorrow morning. Tomorrow, plenty of sunshine. It's a warm and humid day, 85 to 90, with heat index values in the lower 90s. Thursday, a better chance for showers and a few embedded thunderstorms, 82 to 87 degrees. I'm 7 News meteorologist Steve Rudin in the First Alert Weather Center.
3: More clouds and sun right now, 82 in Upper Marlboro.
2: 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Back we go to John Wardock.
18: Apple has unveiled two new products designed for artificial intelligence. The Mac Mini and Mac Studio have updated chips, the most powerful ever, says Apple. The Mac Mini is selling for $899, and the Mac Studio is going to cost you at least $2,500. Apple has started taking orders, and it's going to ship these items in late September. High mortgage rates and high home prices continue to put a damper on housing. New home sales declined last month. A government report revealed contract signings for new single-family homes down more than 10% in July. Stocks would finish the day in positive territory Tuesday. The Dow Jones Industrial Average up 160 points. The S&P 500 was up 24. The NASDAQ was up 0.2%. It added some 171 points. John Wardock, WTOP News.
3: Thank you, John. 4:42, the Mystics continue their West Coast trip in Phoenix tonight with a WNBA playoff berth already secured. In today's DC Sports Filter, WTOP's Rob Woodfork tells us the pressure coming off this historically young team makes them all the more interesting.
1: The Mystics have officially achieved what nobody thought they would this year. They clinched a playoff spot. Youngest roster in WNBA history, picked for the lottery in the postseason weeks early. So what are these next seven games even for? Answer, learning everything that actually matters in October. Only three players on this roster have more than 1 year of experience. Come playoff time, that inexperience is the whole ball game. Poison a close one, holding a lead on the road, not letting the moment get too big. You can't simulate that in practice. But you can get a version of it on a West Coast trip, even if the dress rehearsal comes mostly against teams with losing records. And there's a carrot most people haven't noticed. The 22-15 Mystics face just one more team with a winning record all season. So the franchise record of 26 wins set by the 2019 championship team is plausibly within reach. That's how far ahead of schedule this historically young team is. Win or lose in Phoenix tonight, the postseason's locked. What's left is the part that decides whether this young team is just happy to be there or ready to be dangerous. I'm Rob Woodfork, and that's DC Sports Filtered.
2: Up ahead on WTOP, a new executive order signed by Virginia Governor Abigail Spanberger aims to protect SNAP and Medicaid benefits. We'll talk about it next with WTOP Scott Gelman, 4:43.
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3: 4:45, I'm Ann Kramer.
2: And I'm Sean Anderson. Thanks for being with us.
3: Governors in our region continue to grapple with Trump administration cuts to programs and services, including those for SNAP recipients and Medicaid benefits. Well, now today, Virginia's governor, Abigail Spanberger, signed an executive order that would protect those programs. Spanberger says it is in response to President Trump's budget bill, the One Big Beautiful Bill, as it was called, and the 300,000 Virginians, she says, are at risk of losing their Medicaid coverage.
2: Well, WTOP Scott Gelman is joining us live to talk more about this. Scott, elaborate for us some of the big concerns here.
0: Sean, let's start with SNAP, and there's concern there that it could be more expensive for Virginia to maintain coverage for residents all throughout the Commonwealth, and that the impact could ultimately be kids who are hungry in school, or that cost may ultimately reach food banks. Here's Governor Abigail Spanberger during a briefing earlier today.
6: The notion that currently SNAP is a 50-50 cost share with the state and the federal government, moving to 75-25 is going to put additional costs on Virginia.
0: And she said that was the result of the legislation that you just described. Now, as it relates to Medicaid concerns, we heard from HHS Secretary Marvin Figueroa about some of the specific impacts here.
11: The law reduces retroactive coverage and requires states to use additional information to identify duplicate enrollment. It also narrows Medicaid eligibility for certain lawfully present immigrants.
0: Sean and Ann, this was a topic that clearly has enough concern and significance for leaders in Virginia, including the governor and the HHS secretary there, holding an hour-long briefing today with reporters just to describe some of the concerns that they had.
3: So, Scott, what are they going to do about it, and how can they get help to these folks?
0: And for one, it's improved budgeting. And as we talked about earlier this summer, as part of that two-year budget plan, there was millions of dollars allocated to be able to respond to some of these concerns. There's also talk of regional workshops with collaboration. Here again is HHS Secretary Marvin Figueroa.
11: Private sector providers, insurers to start to access what available resources are available in a community and work with each community to make sure that we have a higher level of readiness and ensure that everyone knows what they need to know and are prepared to take action.
0: Despite some of those steps, though, Sean and Ann, still some concern. They say that despite the budgeting and other things that they could step in and do to navigate some of the challenges they're presented with, they say there's still a chance that Virginians will either lose health care or access to some of these other benefits inevitably.
2: Scott, both Governor Westmore of Maryland and Governor Abigail Spanberger responded to a report about hundreds of people being deported from Virginia and Maryland as part of a DHS and ICE operation. What did Governor Spanberger have to say about that?
0: Yeah, Sean, she said that it's DHS's responsibility to potentially act on deportation orders that are existing that may be in place. However, she had this to say about that particular operation.
6: However, what we have seen across the country and in parts of Virginia is an aggressive effort to make arbitrary quotas and detain and terrorize immigrant families.
0: The scale of that operation, as you mentioned, not just in Northern Virginia and Virginia at large, but also in Maryland, there, Spanberger responding to this report and the scale of that particular operation as we've been reporting on.
3: Thank you, Scott, for the update.
0: Thank you.
3: That's WTOP Scott Gelman.
2: WTOP at 448. We've got traffic and weather with Dave Dildine in the traffic center.
20: Some ongoing law enforcement on DC 295 north of Pennsylvania Avenue, and more than one agency seen there earlier in the hour. And when they set up on that bridge over the tracks, that often generates eastbound delays on the southeast freeway to cross the 11th Street Bridge and go northbound on 295. Otherwise, it's a pretty routine rush hour around the region. Lots of congestion, but nothing out of the ordinary on the interstates. In McLean on the interloop of the Beltway at Georgetown Pike, our second crash of the afternoon in the congestion. It's on the right side, but traffic is just as slow toward it as it is beyond it to cross the American Legion Bridge. In Maryland, it's sluggish on Route 4 Pennsylvania Avenue at Suitland Parkway past the beginnings of the new interchange on the lane shift. It's getting more doable on Route 4 down at the Thomas Johnson Bridge. The crash is mostly or entirely clear, but enough so to get both lanes reopened on the bridge over the Patuxent River near the Patuxent River Naval Air Station. Route 50 at the Bay Bridge, eastbound just minor slowing coming out of Annapolis toward Kent Island. Traffic brought to you by Navy Federal Credit Union. All active duty veterans and their families are eligible to join. Navy Federal says our members are the mission. Dave Dildine, next traffic report in 10 minutes.
3: Let's head over to the 7 News First Alert Weather Center. Meteorologist Steve Rudin joins us now live. And Steve, we squeaked out a good one today, but when are things going to turn?
13: Yeah, they're going to turn a lot hotter.
21: hotter and more uncomfortable moving into the day tomorrow, but more so into early next week. It's beautiful outside right now. We'll stay that way as we head through the evening and into the overnight. A few passing clouds, but totally dry. Temperatures range anywhere from the upper 70s to lower to middle 80s this hour, but eventually we'll drop into the 60s by early tomorrow morning. Tomorrow, noticeably more humid and more uncomfortable. That stickiness factor returns mid-80s to around 90 degrees. Now, a chance for a few showers and thunderstorms on Thursday. It's not going to be a washout. However, we could be looking at a few heavier downpours. So we'll watch that closely with highs in the 80s. By Friday, we're looking at a few stray showers, mainly dry for the weekend, and well into the 90s come early next week. 81 degrees in Reston, 82 Capitol Hill, and 81 in Rockville.
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2: 4:52.
3: Dolly Parton, the beloved singer and songwriter, the actress, the philanthropist known for her larger-than-life personality and her poignant songwriting, has died. Dolly was 80.
25: Islands in the stream, that is what we are. No one in between, how can we be wrong?
3: Dolly's career spanned decades with hits like that one, Islands in the Stream, with, of course, Kenny Rogers. Jolene, I Will Always Love You. Dolly Parton also founded the Imagination Library to promote children's literacy by giving away free books, among the many other programs and charities and just disasters even that she actually helped fund. Dolly, of course, was an actress. She starred in so many movies, 9 to 5, Steel Magnolias, Best Little Whorehouse in Texas, Rhinestone, to name a few.
2: Back in 2006, Dolly Parton was also a Kennedy Center honoree. WTOP's Jimmy Alexander had a chance to interview her then, and he joined us earlier to talk about her trailblazing legacy.
26: The world is less colorful today without Dolly Parton on this earth. You think about somebody's life who almost seems like a tall tale. If you wouldn't believe that it was real, somebody who grew up one of 12 kids in a one-room cabin up in the Smoky Mountains and became a global superstar who not only conquered music, went into movies, 9 to 5, her first role. Not only when she went on set, not only did she know her line, she knew everybody else's line. She was an overachiever. And you think of any celebrity who gets the fame of Dolly Parton. I remember being there in 2006 with Andrew Lloyd Webber was another honoree, along with Smokey Robinson and Steven Spielberg. These are three huge names in entertainment. But I promise you, when Dolly Parton walked in, everybody stopped and looked at Dolly and wanted to take a picture of Dolly. I mean, that's just how massive of a star and how bright she was.
2: WTOP's Jimmy Allen. Alexander again. Dolly Parton, the queen of country music, has died at 80. We will honor her legacy and life all through the day here on WTOP.
3: Sports on WTOP, powered by Maximus, moving people and technology forward. George is back with us as we're looking at the Commanders, getting ready for that practice with the Ravens.
7: Yeah, join practice tomorrow. Should get some good work for sure as the starters, 11 on 11s. So should be a good test for Dan Quinn's squad. No doubt about it. They did release safety Will Harris and Malik Spencer today, signing Quindell Johnson, Joshua Bledsoe. Also, Drake Jackson placed on the reserve injured list as the team definitely dealing with some minor injuries as they heading into the final week of practice of the preseason and then a couple weeks off. Adafe Owe got hurt earlier in camp, Trey Amos as well, and Dan Quinn not sure really if they're going to be back. So with the safeties being released today, has a lot to do with the way that some of the players in that position group have performed during camp. Right, Dan Quinn, who surprised you?
8: Surprised is the right word, but I've really felt like an energy from Quan Martin, from practice, from the games, from the way he's helped on special teams, the way he's played on special teams. I've just felt an intensity and urgency about him. I don't know if surprised or if that's the right answer for that specific question, but he's one that jumps out to me that's, man, he's throwing a really good camp, and I feel it. I feel it in play and confidence and moving forward, and the way he's gone about it has been impressive to me.
7: Yeah, he's got a couple interceptions already this preseason, so definitely someone that has stood out. Practice tomorrow, by the way, at Owings Mills. Nationals, Rockies again this evening. The Big Ten has officially passed a rule that stops players returning from the NFL.

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4: Let's head to the traffic center into Dave.
5: The top traffic incidents that we're tracking at the moment in Virginia. New crashes reported on 66 westbound past 123 Oakton and 29 Centerville. One on Braddock Road westbound at Shirley Gate Road. Crash on the Interloop at Georgetown Pike on the right. And a new one in Maryland on Pennsylvania Avenue at Suitland Parkway in the long-term work zone. 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Dave Dildine, next traffic report in 10 minutes.
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7: Scattered clouds this evening and into the overnight as temperatures slowly fall through the 70s, settling into the 60s by early tomorrow morning. Tomorrow it's a warm and humid day, mid to upper 80s to around 90 degrees with winds from the south at around 10 to 20. We're tracking a weather make around Thursday. Bring us shower and storm chances. I'm 7 News meteorologist Steve Rudin in the First Alert Weather Center.
4: Sunshine and clouds, 81 in Arlington.
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4: Good afternoon. I'm Ann Kramer.
6: And I'm Sean Anderson. Coming up,
4: Dolly Parton has died at 80 years old. We're taking a look back at her life and legacy.
6: President Trump has ordered all American flags to be flown at half staff in memory of Dolly Parton.
4: And then problems with school bus pickups in Prince George's County.
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10: From ABC News, I'm Michelle Franzen. Tributes are coming in following the death of Dolly Parton today. The country music legend was known for her lilting voice and soulful writing, including hits Jolene and also I Will Always Love You. Parton turned to acting, starring in 9 to 5, and expanded her empire to support charities. In 2023, ABC's Lindsay Davis sat down with Dolly and asked her about how she'd like to be remembered.
11: You ever think about what you'd want your legacy to be?
12: There's a lot of wonderful things that's happened to me. I think one of the things I'm proudest of is the Imagination Library. But of course, I'm a writer and a singer, and I'm in both Songwriter Hall of Fame, you know, the big one, the country music, and the other one up there with the big guys. I'm just trying to leave as much stuff. I just want to see how much I can do in a lifetime. And I've been blessed, and I've been lucky, and I don't take any of that for granted, but I just wanted to be remembered well.
10: And Dolly Parton was 80. The U.S. and Canada digging in on tariffs. Canada says it will match tariffs on U.S. goods starting September 8th. Add in response to the U.S. 50% tariffs on Canadian imports in effect. ABC's Elizabeth Schulze on what it could cost Americans.
13: We just got a new estimate from the Yale Budget Lab. They say that in total, all of the tariffs, including the 50% tariffs on Canadian imports that the U.S. put in place, will cost the typical American household $1,100 per year. That is a notable number when you're thinking about the fact that households are already paying higher costs because of persistently high inflation on other goods and services.
10: Pennsylvania's health department says two people have died from measles, the first measles death in the state in 35 years. Pennsylvania Governor Josh Shapiro.
14: Both of the individuals were from Lancaster County and both were unvaccinated. We hope and we pray that those deaths will be the last.
10: CDC shows a record number of measles cases nationally for a second straight year. You're listening to ABC News.
4: It's 5:02 on Tuesday, August the 25th. We have some sunshine, some clouds, and temperatures holding in the low 80s in many parts of the region.

0: Kramer.
1: And I'm Sean Anderson. The top story we're following for you here on WTOP is developing news related to the first day of school. Prince George's County Public Schools is now acknowledging major transportation problems. School leaders say a new bus tracking app crashed, while issues with a new routing system left about 10,000 students affected by delays or missing bus assignments. The school system apologized to families and said additional personnel had been assigned to fix routing problems and get students matched with the correct buses. Lots to unpack here. We'll talk more about this at 5:15 with reporter Brad Bell with our partners at 7 News.
0: 5:03, more schools open today, including in Prince George's and, as we just heard, and Montgomery counties. And many teachers are saying today they're worried about immigration enforcement and the impact that it could have on children actually showing up for school. Here's WTOP's Kate Ryan.
2: Teacher burnout, AI, and tech in the classroom, those are among the many concerns that Maryland teachers mentioned in a recent survey. But Sean Johnson with the Maryland State Education Association says another issue concerned many of the roughly 2,500 members surveyed.
3: The impact of immigration enforcement activity in and around their school communities.
2: And the results?
3: More than half of educators working in schools where students of color make up at least 50% of enrollment, reported observing declines in student attendance that they believe are connected to concerns about ICE activity.
2: Johnson presented the findings of the survey to the Maryland State Board of Education. Kate Ryan, WTOP News.
1: 5:04, there was a court hearing today over a challenge that could keep Maryland's congressional redistricting referendum off the November ballot. At issue is whether a law passed earlier this year may have handed supporters of Congressman Andy Harris a path to save the measure. Now, WTOP's John Doman tells us this referendum's future is now in question.
4: The judge seemed inclined to buy the arguments from conservatives suing that the special session happened too late.
5: He asked a lot of terrific questions. The more questions he asked, the more he wrestled with that pig that came out of the General Assembly. I think the more it oinked, and the more he understood it was a pig.
4: Mike Howell is the lead plaintiff in the case. He's part of what's known as the Oversight Project, and his lead attorney in the case is Jeff Clark, the former DOJ official from the first Trump administration involved with efforts to call the 2020 election into question. The state's argument centered on constitutional authority. It argued only the legislature has. Democratic delegate Chris Fair.
6: We actually met exactly the constitutional requirements we were set here to do, and at the end of the day, we did the most important thing of all. We took the question and took it to our voters.
4: The judge, again, seemed skeptical, but not enough to rule from the bench. Instead, we'll find out his answer Wednesday. Whatever the outcome, everyone agrees it's going to the state Supreme Court probably next week. In Annapolis, John Dome in WTOP News.
0: A 9-day shutdown of a section of track south of Union Station is expected to disrupt train service between Washington and Virginia. It's all supposed to happen in October. WTOP's Mike Murillo has gone inside the tunnel where the work's going to happen.
7: Just south of Union Station, trains headed to Virginia pass through a rail junction called A Interlocking.
8: All these assets have just reached their useful lifespan. They're at the point of a complete replacement.
9: This is all the infrastructure, the switches and the tracks that allow the trains from Virginia to move into D.C. Well, all this is going to be torn out and replaced. It'll take 9 days to do it.
7: Greg Mikowski with Amtrak says that means from October 16th through the 26th.
8: We're taking out both of the main tracks. There will be no tracks to actually physically run a train on.
7: Virginia Passenger Rail Authority Executive Director DJ Stadler.
10: Totally understand it's an inconvenience. We don't love it either, but we're going to make sure folks have the options to get where they want to go when they want to get there.
7: He says you'll instead be able to use buses and metro connections while the work is underway. At Union Station, Mike Murillo, WTOP News.
1: 5:06, it's been several days now since an arbitrator ordered the Washington Post to reinstate opinion columnist Karen Atiyah. Now, Atiyah was fired after social media posts criticizing the response to last September's shooting death of conservative activist Charlie Kirk. But as she tells WTOP's Neil Augenstein, it's still unclear when or even if she'll return to her job at the Post.
11: I think this is a big win for anybody who's been silenced, who's faced their voice being censored.
12: Karen Atiyah says it's a big win for journalism. Quoting her late editor, she says reporters write about the world as it is, the who, what, when, where, and why, and columnists write about the world as they think it should be.
11: So I think we have this extraordinary privilege and freedom and, frankly, responsibility responsibility to try to write about the way that we think the world could be, to question frameworks, to hold up a mirror to society, even when that's uncomfortable.
12: As for a possible lawsuit against the Post, she says all options remain on the table. Neil Augenstein, WTOP News.
0: Up ahead in Money News on WTOP, the Dow for the day ended up 160 points, NASDAQ up 171, S&P was up by almost 25 points. We'll get more details from John Wardock, but it is traffic next.
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1: Traffic and weather here on WTOP. Let's go to Dave Dildine in the WTOP traffic center.
17: Near Joint Base Andrews, where the region's newest interchange is being built, we've got a new car crash on Route 4 at Suitland Parkway, just outside the Beltway. A couple of northbound cars colliding where the lanes shift onto the temporary roadway that was built during the current phase of construction. And during this rescue response, northbound traffic on Route 4 Pennsylvania Avenue might need to be stopped. It doesn't seem to be having a big impact on southbound traffic coming off the Beltway and the end of Suitland Parkway and Allentown Road on 4. Southbound traffic heading for Upper Marlboro should be able to get by. It's more of a northbound ordeal. Columbia's got a new crash on Route 32 westbound near Shaker Drive. Virginia, several tie-ups and slowdowns on 66 westbound past Nutley Street. Tracked trailer, hood up, broken down in the right lane near Vieta Metro. Delays lead west of there past 123 Oakton and the rescue response to a crash. And we had one stopped in a lane westbound west of 29 in Centerville. An eastbound crash at the ramp to the outer loop, mostly on the stripes on the right side, but definitely constricting the merge onto the outer. And we've got a crash on Braddock Road westbound near Shirley Gate Road, bringing traffic down to one lane, causing a backup near George Mason University. Volume delays in the Beltway. The crash on the inner loop in the congestion near Georgetown Pike is now out of the way and on the right shoulder. Delays past that to cross the American Legion Bridge. DC 295 northbound north of Pennsylvania Avenue had some law enforcement at times bringing traffic down to a single file. 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Never looks so good. Dave Dildine, next traffic report in 10 minutes.
0: Let's get our forecast. 7 News First Alert meteorologist Steve Rudin.
18: As we head through the evening, our temperatures will slowly fall through the 70s, eventually landing in the 60s come early tomorrow morning. Tomorrow, it's a warmer day, a more humid day with lots of sunshine, 85 to 90 degrees. Showers and storms enter the forecast on Thursday, 82 to 87, and a few lingering showers on Friday. I'm 7 News meteorologist Steve Rudin in the First Alert Weather Center.
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19: An aging office building on K Street is getting a facelift. 2033 K Street will undergo major renovations over the next few years, and the Washington Business Journal says an international law firm, Shepherd, is going to move in by the end of the decade. Colony Grill, the Connecticut-based pizza chain, has closed its Potomac location at Cabbage on Village. Moco Show says this was Colony's only location in Maryland. The major stock averages enjoyed modest gains on Tuesday. The Dow Jones Industrial Average up 160 points. The S&P gained 24. The NASDAQ added 171 points. And coming up Wednesday, expect fresh headlines on the economy. Experts think the GDP grew 1.5% in the second quarter. John Werdock, WTOP News.
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1: Coming up here on WTOP, a first day of school transportation meltdown in Prince George's County. It left about 10,000 students affected by bus delays and missing assignments. We're going to talk about that next with reporter Brad Bell with our partners at 7 News. It's 512.
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24: The race may be in the rearview mirror, but road closures are still with us. Crews are breaking down the bleachers and grandstands, and that means many roads will remain closed to traffic until September 3rd and beyond.
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0: 514, I'm Ann Kramer.
1: And I'm Sean Anderson. Thanks for being with us.
0: Big day for students in Prince George's and Montgomery counties, Maryland's two largest school systems. The students there went back to school today, but things did not go according to plan for transportation for the new school year in Prince George's County. School leaders say a new bus tracking app crashed. While issues with the new routing system left about 10,000 students impacted by delays or missing their bus assignments.
1: Well, joining us live to talk more about this is Brad Bell. He is the Maryland Bureau Chief for our partners at 7 News. Brad, thanks so much for joining us. You know, school leaders had been assuring parents for weeks that, hey, transportation in the county was improving. So from what you're able to understand, what exactly went wrong here?
26: Yeah, a lot of things went wrong, and you're absolutely right. We've been told that this year things were going to be different, right? They're well into the implementation of the recommendations from an outside auditor. We've been told that, I heard John Doman reporting the other day, and I reported it as well today. The superintendent saying that the number of vacancies for bus drivers was way down, and that they could handle it. And then today, things went bad. So a couple of things. There's an app, and they were telling parents to use this app called Chipmunk, and that crashed, and parents were not able to utilize it today, and we're told it crashed because too many people signed up to use it, which doesn't make a whole lot of sense because it's supposed to have been built for about 80,000 users, and so far only about 30,000 had signed up. The app developer says that they signed up late. And they got it back online this afternoon. As for why there weren't buses, that number, 10,000, it's a little bit staggering. And I had to push the school system's chief operating officer to put that number out. He was saying that they serviced 88% of the kids today. 88% of the student body got the ride to school that they were expecting. That may be a B-plus if it was a grade, but that failed 12% of the kids. And he said it was almost 10,000, he said it was 10,000, 10,000 kids that didn't get picked up. School system chief operating officer, we pushed him a little bit. He said that what they found was, and he used this term, that they didn't really fully appreciate the learning curve for their new routing app. So in other words, their own staff didn't know how to use the system, and so didn't properly line up buses with stops with students. And so the bus wasn't there today on the first day of school. They simply weren't ready.
0: And Brad, too, if I'm not mistaken, I think in the last week they were pushing parents to sign up for that Chipmunk app. And then parents said they actually raised red flags before school started. So what was the response from the school leaders about that?
26: You know, they're asking for grace. They're saying, hey, this is just the first day. At this press conference that was held this afternoon, they had a fellow that worked for the vendor that provided the app come out. And he was essentially saying that so many people signed up so late in the process that it was a challenge for their system. And they did get it up this afternoon. He claims the system is good, that it operates in other jurisdictions. He mentioned Miami-Dade, also a very large jurisdiction. And, he claims it will work just fine. But you're right. Parents were raising concerns. And I talked to a parent today who knew that her child had a bus for the ride home, but had not been assigned a bus in the morning. They were told, wait. And they waited, and it didn't happen. They said they want answers now. They want the truth.
1: Before we leave, any assurances that this isn't going to happen again tomorrow or the rest of the week?
26: I asked the question, what do you say to parents about tomorrow, the next day, and the next day? And they're not offering assurances, but they are hoping that things will improve. And I will say this, that I looked back on my stories from last year, and September 25th, I did a story about parents saying that the buses weren't coming. And after that, it improved. So that's several weeks into the school year. So what we are expecting is not overnight, complete success, but that there should be gradual improvement as they work things out in the weeks ahead. They're not making any promises, and they are asking for patience.
0: Brad, thanks for the update. We appreciate you taking the time.
26: Thanks for having me.
0: That is Brad Bell. He is the Maryland Bureau Chief with our partners at 7 News.
1: 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Back we go to Dave Dildine in the traffic center.
17: Prince George's County EMTs took the liberty of escorting the drivers in a crash off of Route 4 at Suitland Parkway back to the firehouse. All cars drivable there, and all lanes reopened on the temporary roadway for Pennsylvania Avenue through the long-term work site near Suitland Parkway. Baybridge, good. Volume delays on 95 at the Baltimore-Washington Parkway, Beltway to Beltway. Columbia, 32. Westbound delays toward a crash west of Broken Land Parkway. In Virginia, I-66, a few impediments. Westbound past Vienna Metro, broken down tractor trailer stalling in the right lane, but delays extend beyond that. And past 123 Oakton, where a crash is being consolidated on the right side. That's westbound. Eastbound delays near the Beltway, a crash on the right side near the Outer Loop ramp. Beltway volume delays toward the big bridges, no more, no less. 95, southbound south of the Beltway in Springfield, crash crowding the left side. And may have someone stopped in a lane southbound near exit 161 Woodbridge, just short of the Occoquan River, in the daily delays. 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Dave Dildine, next traffic report in 10 minutes.
0: Updated forecast now from Steve Rudin.
18: Nice weather continues this evening and into the overnight. A few passing clouds as temperatures fall through the 70s, eventually settling to the 60s come early tomorrow morning. Tomorrow already the middle of the work and school week for many, with lots of sunshine, noticeably warmer and more humid, 85 to 90 degrees. Shower and storm chances are on the rise on Thursday, although it's not going to be a total washout. Highs well into the lower to middle 80s, even the upper 80s for some locations inside the Beltway. I'm 7 News meteorologist Steve Rudin in the First Alert Weather Center.
1: Another pleasant afternoon we've got going now. We're at 80 in Sterling. We're at 84 at National Harbor, 83 at the Wharf in Southwest D.C. 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
0: Up ahead on WTOP, more details being shared about the retaliatory tariffs coming to Americans, that is, from Canada. 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
1: It's 5:23.
0: Canada moving quickly to retaliate against President Trump's 50% tariff on Canadian goods. Ottawa has released a list of more than 700 American products that will now face new tariffs. Canada's finance minister says the duties will range from 15 to 50% depending on the product.
6: Canada's country tariffs are designed primarily to provide protection for Canadian industry impacted by U.S. tariffs and allow them to compete against U.S. products in the Canadian market.
0: The steepest tariffs will be applied to American products made with steel and aluminum.
1: How much might this affect your wallet? A new estimate from Yale's Budget Lab says Canada's retaliatory tariffs could cost the typical American household about $1,100 a year.
8: What the U.S. has imposed here, $20 billion, accounts for about 5% of the imports, 5% of the stuff that we buy from Canada total. But of course, now you've got this new threat of Canada, another $20 billion, that dollar for dollar, and then the risk becomes how much more does this escalate? When you hear that rhetoric, this is an incredibly closely entwined relationship. There is the potential for this to escalate further and even dent that number more when you think about the cost for people at home.
1: That's ABC News correspondent Elizabeth Schulze.
0: Okay, if you are a night owl, you might see some military aircraft over the D.C. area tonight, early morning hours. Don't be alarmed. NORAD says it's doing a routine air defense exercise overnight in the National Capital Region from midnight until 3 in the morning. Some flights are going to hang out at about 2,500 feet, could be visible from the ground. NORAD says the training is designed to get crews ready for scenarios ranging from airspace violations to unidentified aircraft.
1: Sports here on WTOP brought to you by Amentum, delivering advanced solutions for space and defense. George Wallace is here. George, a couple of roster moves here from the Commanders today.
9: Yes, huh? And one in the last 15 minutes, adding some help to the offensive line.
1: Uh-huh.
9: That's what they need. Reports this afternoon that the team is signing former Pro Bowl left tackle DJ Humphreys to a one-year deal, 2015 first-round pick. He's 32 years old. Over the Rams last year, was also spent time with the Cardinals, so that's some help along the offensive line, which they need, a left side with Laremy Tunsil, of course, out for quite some time. Team also releasing safety Will Harris and safety Malik Spencer today, and signing Quindell Johnson, Joshua Bledsoe, also Drake Jackson, the linebacker, placed on the reserve injured list. Trey Amos Adafe Owe also dealing with injuries, and Dan Quinn has a lot to do with this team dealing with injuries.
27: At some point, everybody's going through that. You know, it is training camp. They're sore, they're hurt, tired. It's like if they were at risk, then we wouldn't put them out there in this space. So everybody's dealing with the sore, the tired, all of those. And so the ones that can play and doing it right, they do it. The ones that we have to, you know, keep a closer eye on so an injury doesn't get worse. On the medical team, I trust that.
9: Yeah, and I think that's what they're leaning towards with Owe and Trey Amos, and maybe others as well. Nick Gallegretti still dealing with the injury. So they're going to have the joint practice tomorrow with the Ravens and then play on Friday, then some time off before the opener, Nats-Rockies tonight. From Nationals Park, the Big Ten has passed a rule today barring players from returning from the NFL to play for a Big Ten school. Any players declare for the draft and did not withdraw, has appeared on NFL roster, or sign a contract with the pro league, not eligible to join a Big Ten roster. This on the heels of yesterday's LSU situation too, with bringing players from the NFL. And also the Big Ten also saying today that a head coach would get suspended for half the season if they play an NFL player. George Wallace, WTOP Sports.
0: Thank you, George. Up ahead on WTOP, the tributes continue to come in for Dolly Parton. She has died at the age of 80. We'll talk next with Rolling Stone contributing editor Anthony DeCurtis. We're going to do that live, 527.
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1: 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WTOP's traffic and weather. Let's go to Dave Dildine in the traffic center.
17: Our top traffic incidents that we're tracking are operating in Virginia. On I-66 westbound, slow off the Beltway. Broken down truck beyond Nutley Street in the right lane. And crashes on the right side west of 123 Oakton and west of the Manassas rest area. The eastbound crash is on the right near the Capitol Beltway and the ramp to the outer loop. The D.C. Fire and EMS looking for a crash on the Francis Scott Key Bridge. And in Maryland, the crash at the Route 4 Suitland Parkway interchange construction project was moved out of the long-term work site. The lanes are open, but on the lane shift, it is still slow going. 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Dave Dildine, next traffic report in 10 minutes.
0: The WTOP forecast, sunshine and clouds continue. Partly cloudy for tonight. Overnight lows expected to dip down into the 60s. A sunny day once again tomorrow. Tomorrow's highs on Wednesday in the upper 80s to around 90 degrees. Right now we have 83 at Farragut Square and 82 in Laurel.
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0: Good afternoon. I'm Ann Kramer.
1: And I'm Sean Anderson. We have Mike Jakaitis as our producer.
0: Big story we've been following for you this afternoon is the death of Dolly Parton, a trailblazing singer, songwriter, cultural icon, has died. Dolly was 80.
15: Jolene, I'm begging of you, please don't take my man.
0: Of course, one of her big hits there, Jolene. She also had 9 to 5 among the countless others. Parton's music and larger-than-life personality made her a beloved figure worldwide. Her family posted couple hours ago on social media that she had died. She died peacefully in Nashville, Tennessee.
1: Joining us live to talk about the legacy of Dolly Parton, Anthony DeCurtis, Rolling Stone contributing editor. It's good to have you back here on WTOP. Thank you so much.
16: It's my pleasure.
1: Dolly Parton wasn't just a country music icon. It seemed like she was respected in all forms of musical genres, wasn't she?
16: That's true. And that is partly because she was somebody who really liked to reach out beyond, you know, the normal sort of barriers or genres. You know, she wrote songs, she sang songs, she made movies. You know, there was a willingness to explore the whole range of culture. And I think that's why everyone really responded to her.
0: Anthony, she was so great in making the bridge between music, country, and pop. The genres were endless. She also made that awesome connection to people listening to her music.
16: Well, you know, she was somebody, I mean, it's a rare thing when someone who is as big a superstar as she was to be as grounded and down to earth as she was. I think people experience Dolly Parton very personally. And, you know, as much as you can admire her singing and her songwriting and everything else she did, you almost felt as if you knew her. And that is one of the reasons why I think she appealed kind of across the board to pretty much everybody.
1: What's your favorite song or moment when you look back on the career of Dolly Parton?
16: Well, you know, you just played a few seconds of Jolene, and that is just an incredible song. So many people have sung it. You know, Dolly, of course, wrote it. Another one of her great songs is I Will Always Love You, which in many ways was defined by Whitney Houston as a huge hit. But, you know, Dolly sang it before that. You know, there were so many songs that she wrote that other people took and could make their own. That was part of her gift. It was like a gift to the singer and a gift to the audience.
0: Plus her collaborations too. Kenny Rogers, James Ingram. I mean, all these people that she sang with.
16: Yeah, she was very open. You know, she was absolutely fearless. And, you know, there was a kind of element of enjoying in the same way that, you know, that element of responding to her in a personal way. I think she felt that, you know, you never got a sense of, oh, this is just some kind of celebrity gimmick here. You know, when she performed with somebody, you really felt it and you felt that there was a genuine connection there. And I think that's just part of who she was.
1: When you look at her legacy from years down the road now, is she on the level of somebody like Johnny Cash, somebody of that stature as we look into the future?
16: I do think so. You know, I mean, she's obviously a different artist from Johnny Cash, but, you know, she had a tremendous cultural impact, you know, beyond her talents as a songwriter and a singer. So, you know, I don't think that anybody's going to forget about Dolly Parton anytime soon.
0: Anthony, what do you think new artists, emerging artists, can take from her and try to maybe emulate, if not just, you know, respect what Dolly had done?
16: I think that there's a sense now where people are, you know, overly concerned with what genre they're performing in. And, you know, obviously it's no news to anybody how kind of divided our society is. And I think Dolly's genuineness, her sense of principles, you know, her willingness to just be herself, I think those things are, you know, tremendous models for younger artists, and they would do well to take advantage of them.
1: Anthony, always good to get your insight and your thoughts and your memories of Dolly Parton. We appreciate it.
16: Well, thank you. It's a sad story, but thank you for calling on me.
1: Well, we appreciate it. It is Rolling Stone contributing editor Anthony DeCurtis here on WTOP.
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18: D.C. near the top of a new survey about cities and jobs. I'm John Werdock.
1: And then,
19: Maryland's governor demands answers, saying federal officials carried out mass immigration arrests without notifying state leaders. I'm Alan Etter.
1: It's 536.
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2: 538. Traffic and weather on WTOP. We'll kick it off with Dave in the traffic center.
3: Downtown, the reminder that the lasting road race closures near Archives and the Canadian Embassy are slated to continue through the end of the month. Independence Avenue is going to stay open. In Georgetown, D.C., medics scanned the Key Bridge looking for a crash. They may have found it on M Street east of the bridge near one of the 30s. M Street always congested this time of the day, so is the Southeast-Southwest Freeway. In Virginia, I-66 westbound, the broken-down truck beyond Nutley Street was on the right. The crash beyond 123 on the right shoulder. Westbound delays building, though, Centerville toward Manassas. The latest crash is after the Manassas rest area on the lead-up to Sudley Road. Fire rescue response to that one. Three cars involved blocking the right lane westbound on 66. Volume delays on 28 southbound through Chantilly, northbound Herndon to Sterling. Volume delays in the Beltway in Maryland and Virginia. And in Maryland, northbound on 270. Slowest traffic is going to be in Gaithersburg, but lots of slowdowns leading up to that point. Volume delays on 95, Beltway to Beltway. Baltimore-Washington Parkway, firefighters are checking for one overheating southbound near 175, or maybe closer to Fort Meade. Route 50, a clean shot from Bowie through Annapolis toward and across the Chesapeake Bay Bridge. 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Dave Dildine, next traffic report in 10 minutes.
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5: As we head through the evening into the overnight, partly cloudy skies. Temperatures eventually settle to the 60s come early tomorrow morning. Tomorrow, plenty of sunshine. It's a warm and humid day, 85 to 90, with heat index values in the lower 90s. Thursday, a better chance for showers and a few embedded thunderstorms, 82 to 87 degrees. I'm 7 News meteorologist Steve Rudin in the First Alert Weather Center.
2: Lots of clouds right now. 79 Tysons, 81 Waldorf.
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6: Washington ranks near the top of a new survey about cities and careers. Indeed ranked the top 25 cities and looked at factors like job opportunities, compensation, and work-life balance. And D.C. came in number 2 overall. Indeed's Aaron Ahart.
7: As someone who lives in the district, I was so excited to see that D.C. is ranked number 2 overall. And what's really interesting is that D.C. is actually number 1 ranked in the pillar career mobility and dynamism.
6: Washington came in right behind Boston, which took top honors. Burger King says it heard you. It plans to change its chicken nuggets starting next month. Customers complained and called the nuggets rubbery, dry, and disappointing. On Wall Street Tuesday, the Dow up 160 points, the S&P advanced 24, the NASDAQ was up 171 points. John Wardock, WTOP News.
2: Thank you, John. 541, some new information about the financial struggles of the Kennedy Center. The Washington Post got a hold of confidential documents that show fundraising and ticket sales tanked last year, specifically after President Trump's name was put on a sign outside the Performing Arts Center. The downfall was so severe that a Justice Department attorney wrote this week in court papers that without Trump's name on the outside to save it, the building will, quote, have to be taken down. There have been legal challenges to the decision to close the Kennedy Center for 2 years for renovations, as President Trump wants, and to his name being on the building. You may remember back in May, a judge ruled only Congress can change the name. Trump got rid of the center's board members when he took office, appointed a new board, and then appointed himself as chair. Washington Post was able to look over everything from board minutes to internal budgets that showed the Kennedy Center was likely going to be short by $100 million in its revenue projection. Spokesperson for the center told the Post that the financial problems are the result of previous leadership.
4: Maryland Governor Wes Moore is speaking out after a wave of mass arrests across the state, along with Virginia. He's accusing federal officials of carrying out the operations without notifying state leaders, including him. Here's WTOP's Alan Etter.
8: DHS says more than 13 1,300 people were arrested in a massive two-week immigration enforcement operation spanning Virginia and Maryland. The effort, dubbed Operation Safe Community Washington, D.C., began August 1st with DHS officials primarily targeting people they say have criminal histories. But in a statement, Governor Moore pushes back, saying he's concerned that only a small portion of those who were detained had been convicted or even charged with a crime. The governor criticized how the arrests were carried out, saying the deployment of, quote, untrained, unqualified, and unaccountable agents, end quote, spreads fear, undermines trust in law enforcement, and does not improve public safety. DHS said the operation resulted in the arrests of members of criminal street gangs, including MS-13, 18th Street Gang, and Trende Aragua. Alan Etter, WTOP News.
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10: I'm Eric White. 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The National Security Agency doesn't appear to be complying with federal laws that require the agency to outline whistleblower protections in its non-disclosure agreements. The NSA's Inspector General says the agency does not have a central repository of its NDAs, but for four of the five agreements the IG did find, whistleblower protection notifications were left out entirely. And the National Guard Bureau's Specialized Unit for Sexual Assault Cases has some room for improvement in its investigative processes. A review by the Pentagon's Inspector General found the Office of Complex Investigations did not have processes in place to consistently prepare investigative plans, nor did it adequately document instances where investigators couldn't gather the evidence they needed. For more on these stories, go to federalnewsnetwork.com.
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4: It's 5:46. I'm Sean Anderson.
2: I'm Ann Kramer. Thanks for joining us.
4: The CIA director turned up in Moscow today. John Ratcliffe's presence may be the clearest indication yet that something significant is happening behind the scenes. WTOP national security correspondent J.J. Green joins us live with details. J.J.
17: The last known sitting CIA director to travel there was Bill Burns, November 2021. Burns wasn't making a courtesy call. He carried a warning from President Biden based on U.S. intelligence that Russia was preparing to invade Ukraine. 3 months later, Russian forces crossed the border. Now, another CIA director is in Moscow at another extraordinary moment. Russia's war continues. The U.S. is at war with Iran. Washington is tightening sanctions on Tehran, and Russia remains an important Iranian partner. The CIA won't discuss Ratcliffe's trip. The White House hasn't commented. There's no evidence this mission, however, resembles Burns' 2021 visit. But the rarity alone matters. When a CIA director quietly goes to Moscow during two major wars in which Russia is involved, the silence surrounding the trip becomes a part of the story. Reporting live, J.J. Green. Back to you, Sean and Ann.
2: So, J.J., I know we don't know details, but what are we to make of this? The CIA director himself is in Moscow? Do we think he might actually meet with Putin himself, or the likelihood of that is not possible?
17: It is possible, but it's unlikely. I just spoke a few minutes ago with a former CIA director, Leon Panetta. And he said to me, basically, the problem is you don't simply get Putin's attention. by going to Moscow. The only way you get his attention is if the U.S., he said, made clear that they're going to provide weapons for Ukraine and they're going to provide air defense systems to Ukraine to make very clear to Russia that they're not going to win in Ukraine. But it also isn't clear what they're talking about. There is this concern about whether perhaps they're talking about Iran. And, of course, yesterday, the Treasury Secretary, Scott Bessent, made it clear that it was, quote, economic D-Day on Iran, and all of Iran's partners were going to be basically targeted to stop them from helping Iran. And Russia, they are helping Iran, and that help depends very specifically on those Shahed drones that they've been supplying back and forth to each other. But the U.S. going there sends a significant message to all parties involved or not. The world is watching this particular visit.
4: JJ, thanks.
17: You're welcome.
4: WTOP National Security Correspondent JJ Green.
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3: Going from Falls Church to Manassas, westbound on I-66. Slow passing Vienna Metro and Oakton. Earlier issues out of the way. And westbound, the slowest traffic from Centerville past Bull Run, leading beyond the rest area, where the crash is back on the right shoulder. Westbound lanes at that point are open. That puts some pressure on southbound 28, extra heavy today. First day back to school for nearly all the school systems in the area. Satisfactory for the most part. But of course, we've got plenty of volume on the Beltway near the big bridges. On 395 southbound on the Southwest Freeway and from the Pentagon down to Glebe Road. In Maryland, 270 northbound, pretty thick near Rockville and Gaithersburg. Also a patch of slow traffic beyond 80 Urbana. Baltimore-Washington Parkway, firefighters checked for one overheating near 175. Nothing significant found. Northbound on again, off again delays rolling north of the Beltway and Greenbelt into Laurel. The crash on 32 westbound, west of Broken Land Parkway, cleared. 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Dave Tildine, next traffic report at 10 minutes.
4: Off we go to 7 News First Alert meteorologist Mark Pena. Mark, not bad today once again. How's it looking, though, as we go through the rest of the week?
18: Yeah, you know, it's not bad out there at all. We are still tracking some north to northwest winds, so that's ushering in the drier air. That's why it feels so nice. The humidity is low. Now, this will only last through the rest of today. We got south winds that return as soon as tonight, but we're staying dry. Temperatures tonight, not as cool as we were this morning. Some neighborhoods woke up to lower and mid-50s. We'll be about 10 degrees warmer area-wide, which means a lot of us waking up to lower and mid-60s. Still a nice day for your Wednesday. A little hotter, though. A lot of us getting close to 90 for the afternoon high, and with higher humidity, we'll have those feels-like temperatures in the lower to mid-90s. We stay dry, though, but by Thursday, tracking our next weather maker, this brings a cold front to the area and also brings a chance at some showers and storms by the afternoon. Some of those have the potential to be on the strong to severe side, although right now it's a low risk. We'll continue to monitor it. And as a front pretty much stalls out nearby, we'll keep the chance for a few showers in the forecast Friday into the early morning hours of Saturday. As we get a little closer, we'll have more details on how fast that front clears the area. But for now, the weekend is trending drier, but again, we can't roll out a straight shower early Saturday morning. Right now, though, yeah, it's a nice afternoon. A little cloudy out there, but we're not tracking any rain across the area. 77 degrees, the current temperature for you in Ashburn, 82 in Southeast, and 81 right now in College Park.
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4: The breaking news of the day. Country music has lost its queen, Dolly Parton.
21: My coat of many colors that my mama made for me. Made only from rags, but I wore it so proudly.
4: She was an actor, philanthropist, along with being one of the great voices in country music and other genres. Dolly Parton has died at the age of 80. No matter your age, your location, your politics, you are likely familiar. Not only familiar, but perhaps you loved her work. Known for everything from her huge blonde wigs, the wide-ranging philanthropy efforts. She provided free books, for example, to low-income kids, millions of them. Mm-hmm. Or hundreds of classics included this one we just heard, Coat of Many Colors, Jolene, I Will Always Love You. Dolly's nephew, Brian Seaver, announced her death in a video posted to social media.
22: My family and I have shared a lifetime of beautiful memories with Dolly, but so have you. She has always been on your television, your record player, your CD, and on your phone playlist, becoming an extended part of your family whether you liked it or not. Our family and the team she has entrusted with her legacy will work diligently to ensure her spirit will live with us forever.
4: The country music superstar had disclosed health concerns in recent years, but her family did not give an official cause of death. In fact, we've learned they did not know that she was that ill at this point when she went into the hospital over the weekend. On Truth Social, President Trump says he will be lowering the American flag throughout the U.S. for 1 week, beginning tonight at 6.
2: In Montgomery County, a school bus driver died after suffering a medical emergency that then led to a crash at Central Avenue and Route 355. Police say the bus hit a utility pole around 3 o'clock this afternoon. No students were on the bus. Central Avenue is still closed from Poplarwood Place to Paradise Court. Drivers urged to expect delays in that area. Use some other routes.
4: Sports here on WTOP is powered by Maximus, moving people and technology forward. George Wallace, what you got on the Commanders?
23: Well, we've got an addition to the offensive line. That has been a big problem spot this training camp. Guys, a team signing former Pro Bowl left tackle DJ Humphreys, 2015 first-round pick. He is at 101 starts in his career, 32 years old. Played for the Rams last season, also played some time in Arizona. So some depth along that offensive line, because that has been an issue for this team. Of course, Laremy Tunsil is going to be out for quite some time. And then, of course, Nick Allegretti dealing with his calf issue. So that's on the heels of the joint practice tomorrow with the Ravens, also releasing safety Will Harris today. And Malik Spencer, giving Harrison Spencer a chance to catch on somewhere else. Quindell Johnson, Joshua Bledsoe signed today. And Drake Jackson, the linebacker, placed on a reserve injured list. They get the joint practice in Owings Mill tomorrow, and then the game Friday. And then it gets into kind of a regular season schedule. They have 2 weeks before the start of the season. The Big Ten officially bans NFL players from returning to school. They passed that today. Any players declared for the draft that did not withdraw, appeared on an NFL roster, or signed a contract with a pro league will not be eligible to join a Big Ten roster. Big Ten confirms also the head coach would get suspended for half the season if they play an NFL player, and there would be an institutional fine as well. Nationals and the Rockies this evening, team DFAing Trevor Williams and calling up Matt Waldron today, and they get the Rockies on the heel of last night's win. And LeBron James and the PGA Tour set to bring an event to Akron, Ohio in 2027. George Wallace, WTOP Sports.
2: Thanks, George. Up ahead on WTOP, we are following developments out of Prince George's County, where apparently thousands of students didn't get the bus today. We'll get into the details of what happened. 5:57.
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3: 5:58, and we've got Dave Dildine in the traffic center.
4: The top traffic trouble spot in Maryland is in Montgomery County, 270 northbound between Shady Grove Road and 370. Crash on the left side of the main lanes. In Virginia, 66 westbound, slow into Oakton. Slower leaving Centerville, but the crash is out of the way on the right shoulder beyond the Manassas rest area. Lanes open. 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Dave Dildine, next traffic report in 10 minutes.
5: Forecast now, Steve Rudin.
6: Scattered clouds this evening and into the overnight as temperatures slowly fall through the 70s, settling into the 60s by early tomorrow morning. Tomorrow it's a warm and humid day, mid to upper 80s to around 90 degrees with winds from the south at around 10 to 20. We're tracking a weather make around Thursday that'll bring us shower and storm chances. I'm 7 News meteorologist Steve Rudin in the First Alert Weather Center.
3: And right now we are looking at 81 degrees here in the nation's capital.
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3: Good evening. I'm Sean Anderson.
5: I'm Ann Kramer. Coming up,
3: country music legend, American cultural icon, Dolly Parton, dead at the age of 80.
5: It was a bus breakdown that impacted 10,000 Prince George's County students on the first day of school today.
8: The congressional redistricting referendum in Maryland might be in trouble. In Annapolis, I'm John Doman.
9: New school year, new tech issues concern teachers and Maryland's State Board of Ed. I'm Kate Ryan.
3: On Wall Street, the Dow up 160.
10: From ABC News, I'm Michelle Franzen. A new court filing over the Kennedy Center naming battle. The Justice Department in the filing suggesting that the Kennedy Center for Performing Arts could face demolition.
11: The Trump administration is now threatening to tear down the iconic Kennedy Center in Washington, D.C. if a federal judge doesn't green light President Trump's efforts to renovate the building and put his own name on the front of it. The Justice Department's lawyers wrote that without Trump's help, the, quote, decrepit Kennedy Center arts venue would go into a, quote, death spiral. And they say it could be demolished and then replaced with something like a, quote, large outdoor amphitheater. Jay O'Brien, ABC News, the Kennedy Center.
10: The divide between the U.S. and one of its top trading partners deepening. Canada leaders today detailing plans for retaliatory tariffs on U.S. goods set to begin September 8th. That in response to the U.S.'s 50% tariffs on Canadian goods in effect. Here's ABC's Karen Travers.
12: Why is Canada doing this? Of course, we heard the prime minister say that they're in a trade war right now. They feel attacked and they have to respond. A senior Canadian government official said that they're doing this to level the playing field and protect Canadian companies, and that this is a necessary move. The president today said that of all the countries he deals with, Canada is the most difficult and unreasonable.
10: Fans are mourning the death of Dolly Parton. The country music legend started her career writing and singing hits that include Jolene and I Will Always Love You. She also turned to acting. In a 1982 interview with ABC's Barbara Walters, Parton talked about what she wanted to accomplish.
13: I want people to know there's some brains beneath the wig and a heart beneath the boobs. And I think people are beginning to see that.
10: Dolly's nephew, Brian Seaver, says they'll carry on her legacy.
14: Dolly was a farmer, just like her daddy. He farmed the soil, she farmed songs and happiness.
10: Dolly Parton was 80 years old. President Trump has ordered flags be flown at half staff in her honor. You're listening to ABC News.
3: 6:02 here on WTOP on this August 25th, 2026. Clouds and sun mixed up. We're at 80 in D.C. Good evening. I'm Sean Anderson.
5: And I'm Ann Kramer. Top story we're following for you this hour are bus problems on the first day of school for thousands of students in Prince George's County. School leaders this evening acknowledging they had major transportation problems, saying a new bus tracking app crashed. And there were issues with a new routing system that left about 10,000 students impacted by delays or missing bus assignments.
15: 88% of the kids today, 88% of the student body got the ride to school that they were expecting. That may be a B+ if it was a grade, but that failed.

0: 12% of the kids. I said it was 10,000 kids that didn't get picked up. School system chief operating officer, we pushed him a little bit. He said that what they found was, and he used this term, they didn't really fully appreciate the learning curve for their new routing app.
1: That is Maryland Bureau Chief for our partners at 7 News, Brad Bell, who joined us last hour here on WTOP. The school system has apologized to families and said additional personnel had been assigned to fix the problems, get students matched with their correct buses.
2: Well, as students grow up in this age of artificial intelligence, Maryland's teachers union says educators need more training to keep pace with the technology. Let's get more from WTOP's Kate Ryan.
3: Sean Johnson with the Maryland State Education Association says a survey shows teachers are very concerned about the impact AI may have on students.
4: Particularly around the potential loss of critical thinking, writing, and research skills, as well as academic dishonesty.
3: Maryland State Board of Education member James Bell said there's a need for balance so that
5: it doesn't become a situation where they're discovering it for the first time when it's so far ahead of them. Now they're playing catch up to try to understand it.
3: And MSEA President Paul Lemley said training is needed.
6: I was in the classroom in 2024 when ChatGPT immediately permeated the high schools. And I mean immediately. We had to figure out as classroom teachers what answers were written by AI before we had ever typed anything into it.
3: Kate Ryan, WTOP News.
1: 6:04, after a lengthy court hearing today in Annapolis, the future of Maryland's congressional redistricting referendum may be in doubt. The measure would make it easier for state leaders to redraw congressional districts next year. Supporters say it could give Democrats a better chance of reshaping Maryland's congressional map, including reshaping the district that is represented now by Republican Andy Harris. WTOP's John Doman has our story.
7: Earlier this year, the state passed a law saying ballot questions need to be approved by July 1st, a point harped on repeatedly by Jeff Clark, the former Trump administration official who was involved in those 2020 election battles.
8: It's a good day when you have the facts on your side, the law on your side, and we had all those things today.
7: That's Mike Howell, who's actually the lead plaintiff in this case. And while the judge hinted he might side with the plaintiffs over missed deadlines and improper procedures, he also said he wasn't ready to rule until Wednesday. So the state's arguments that the Constitution gives the General Assembly the authority to set the rules around elections however it chooses to carried some weight. Democratic delegate Chris Fair left the hearing with his own questions.
9: Why are the Republicans this scared of the voters of the state of Maryland? Why are they that nervous to bring this issue forward?
7: No matter how the judge rules, everyone agrees this is going to the state Supreme Court likely next week. In Annapolis, John Dome in WTOP News.
2: This just in to the WTOP newsroom. A woman who was injured in a shooting last week in Bowie has now died. Police say 38-year-old Shawanda Alston died today at a hospital from injuries stemming from the August 20th shooting on Myrtle Avenue. The suspect, Kimball Hinton, remains in custody without bail. Now, according to police, she had been holding a baby in her arms and her hands when the shooting occurred. Bowie police have been working with the Prince George's County Police as the investigation continues.
1: Reaction continues to pour in this evening from around the world and locally here after the death of Dolly Parton. WTOP's Alan Eder is at the wharf where fans have been celebrating her life and legacy.
10: And it's a good thing I was born a woman or I'd have been a drag queen.
11: It is Dolly Parton's humor and heart folks I've talked to will remember most.
12: Well, I had the good benefit of meeting her once, and then I knew several people that worked at Dollywood. She's an amazingly good woman. She did a lot of good giving away, sending books to kids. I mean, just an amazing person.
13: Well, I was really sad, but I thought, wow, her husband passed away not too long ago, and you just never know if she just missed him so much. She just didn't have that vim and vigor.
11: Dolly Parton died at her home in Nashville. She was 80. Alan Etter, WTOP News.
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14: 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I'm John Werdahl.
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1: Traffic and weather on WTOP. We'll kick it off with Dave in the traffic center.
21: On I-66, westbound traffic remains noticeably congested in two segments between the Beltway and 123. And again, between Fairfax County Parkway and west of the Manassas Rest Area. West of that Bull Run Manassas Rest Area, the distraction of a crash lingers on the right shoulder, but it's been out of the way for a while. Nothing reported blocking on I-66. Volume delays in the Beltway in Virginia, Interloop, Dulles Toll Road, across the Legion Bridge up to River Road. Outer loop traffic remains heavy between Van Dorn Street and the Woodrow Wilson Bridge. Pretty packed in there. Upriver inbound traffic is slow on 395 to cross the 14th Street Bridge. 95 southbound, some slowdowns near the Occoquan River and the Dale City car and truck rest areas. In Maryland, 95 starting to loosen up Beltway to Beltway. Baltimore-Washington Parkway following suit, but it always takes time on the latter. 270 northbound getting a move on out of Rockville. The crash beyond Shady Grove Road is on the left shoulder. All main lanes and, for that matter, local lanes are open. Still congested there in Gaithersburg, but again, more capacity. And Route 50 between the Beltway and the Bay Bridge. It is wide open and clear sailing. If you're selling your car, watch out for fake payments, unsafe meetups, endless haggling. 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Dave Deldine, next traffic report in 10 minutes.
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22: Nice weather continues this evening. A few passing clouds, but we will stay totally dry as temperatures hold in the 70s, at least early on, before dropping to the 60s overnight and into early tomorrow morning. Tomorrow, mix of sun and clouds. It's a noticeably warmer and more humid day, so that stickiness factor is back, 85 to 90 degrees. Showers and a few thunderstorms are likely on Thursday. It stays very warm and humid with highs well into the 80s. We'll begin to dry things out Friday afternoon and into the weekend. I'm 7 News meteorologist Steve Rudin of the First Alert Weather Center.
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14: 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United is adding nonstop service to Milan in Italy and Toulouse in France. Expect those flights to start next spring, and they come as Dulles looks to revamp its concourses and add more international service. A new report on home prices in the D.C. area. Standard & Poor's says prices barely budged between May and June. Home prices grew only 0.4% in our area. And over the last year, D.C. home prices have risen 1.7%. The major stock averages ring up some respectable gains at the closing bell on Tuesday. The Dow Jones Industrial Average advanced 160 points. The S&P 500 was up 24. And the NASDAQ was up 171 points. For the NASDAQ, that was more than a 0.5% gain. John Wardock, WTOP News.
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2: It's 6:14 here on WTOP. I'm Sean Anderson.
1: And I'm Ann Kramer. Thanks for being with us.
2: Canada is escalating its trade fight with the U.S. The Canadian government has announced retaliatory tariffs on roughly $20 billion worth of American goods, including steel, aluminum, dairy products, appliances, farm equipment. 700 targets announced today. This move comes after the Trump administration imposed new tariffs on Canadian imports following the collapse of trade talks between the two countries Friday night.
1: Well, joining us live is David Common. David is host of Canadian Broadcasting Corporation's Marketplace. David, so good to have you on with us this evening. We certainly appreciate your time.
20: Good to chat with you.
1: Let's start. I know we want to dig into these retaliatory tariffs, but I think our listeners might want to hear how the tariffs from President Trump have been received in the last couple of days, obviously pushing Canadian leaders to put these retaliatory ones in place.
20: Certainly pushing Canadian leaders, but also pushing many Canadians within the populace to frankly just be angry and rally around the flag. I wouldn't say it's a unified position. It's still a country of 40 million people and many have different opinions, but ultimately there are a large number of Canadians who support not just stepping away from the negotiating table, but support these counter tariffs on American goods that are being imported into Canada.
2: We mentioned a few of the products that might be affected here in the U.S. So what else is Canada targeting here?
20: You know, it's all a funny assortment of things, everything from live fish to steel to washing machines, stoves, electric water heaters, you name it. It's a wide array of things. I suspect it is intended to target specific areas that are more politically sensitive to the president, areas that may be in play in the midterm election to try to exert maximum pressure and send a message.
1: Economists, David, have been warning consumers that they are going to end up paying more from all of this. Has there been any signal at all from Canadian leaders about what their thoughts are on that the American people will be paying the cost for something that maybe politicians are deciding on here?
20: I think there absolutely has been that discussion. And in the midst of an affordability crisis on both sides of the border, there's real question about why there is a trade war in the first place going back and forth, although a lot of people are using that word, trade war, north of the border. And it's a difficult one for us because, frankly, a lot of Canadians have family who are Americans, have very close ties, have business interests, have customers, our customers. It's a tough situation that really dates back to the Liberation Day tariffs. We have a Canada, U.S., Mexico, we have the USMCA, we have this trade agreement that governs all of these things, and then suddenly there are new tariffs put on top of our industries here. At first, we did not reciprocate. Ultimately, yes, the Canadian government did. To the question about affordability, the reality is the most recent tariffs put on by the Trump administration are 50%. Nobody's going to buy something that's 50% more. It's just not going to get sold. People will find alternatives. That's what I do with my family. I'm not going to pay for something that's 50% more. Now, look, if you work in a business and you absolutely need a part and it only comes from one place, you probably would end up paying 50% more, but those are going to be more rare exceptions.
2: Some people have praised the Canadian Prime Minister Mark Carney for standing up to Donald Trump. How is Mark Carney playing in Canada right now?
20: He's being fairly widely supported across the country. I think I've said, you know, it is not a unified position. People want to know what was in that proposed deal, what exactly caused the Canadian government, the Canadian negotiators to walk away when it seemed like a deal was in sight. You know, there was this sort of deadline that was imposed by the president. He had threatened 50% tariffs. He'd said it was in response to tariffs that Canada instituted, which were in response to tariffs he had instituted. It really goes back to when was the first shot and what is the leverage that's being sought here. I think Canadians would be very happy if there were just no tariffs at all, that the thing we had going, which was pretty good trade between our countries, just kept going, benefited workers on both sides. I think that's the general sentiment.
1: David, thank you so much for joining us. We appreciate your time.
20: Thank you.
1: That's David Common, host of Canadian Broadcasting Corporation's Marketplace.
2: 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WTOP's traffic and weather. We go to Dave Dildine in the traffic center.
21: Interstate 66, westbound, noticeably heavier later this evening. We're getting into that time of the year. Volume delays from the Beltway out to Oakton and back on the brakes behind the Fairlakes Walmart through Centerville. A crash on the right shoulder past the Bull Run rest area remains as a minor distraction, but the lanes are open. Capital Beltway congestion persistent on the Inner Loop from the Dulles Toll Road up to River Road. Same drill, different day on the Outer Loop from Van Dorn Street to the Woodrow Wilson Bridge. In Maryland, 270, northbound slowdowns in Rockville, Gaithersburg, Clarksburg, but they're shorter slowdowns as rush hour congestion starting to dissipate and break apart. Outer Loop, still some sluggish traffic near Landover and also through Greenbelt. Route 50 is in good shape, though, between Bowie and the Bay Bridge. District, heavy inbound on 395 across the 14th Street and Case Bridges. DC 295, some nuisance slowing northbound near Pennsylvania Avenue Southeast and Burroughs Avenue Northeast. 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Dave Dildine, next traffic report in 10 minutes.
1: Let's get our forecast over to 7 News First Alert meteorologist Mark Pena.
3: Yep.
1: Hey, Mark, good to have you on this afternoon. Let's talk about this weather, because I know it's been cloudy and sunny, but the bottom is going to drop out, right?
3: Yeah, that's correct. You know, we're at the tail end of summer, so we're going to start entering, you know, the transition phase of fall. So we're going to get some cool mornings, but some hot afternoons, as well as some storms in the next couple of days. But we're dry through tonight, temperatures falling to the mid-60s. So a little bit warmer than we saw this morning when most neighborhoods were waking up to mid-50s. Now, by tomorrow, a little hotter, thanks to a return of some southerly winds. That's going to increase the humidity and make those upper 80s to near 90 degrees feel as hot as the mid-90s with the heat index. But we're staying dry and mostly sunny. It won't be until about Thursday when we're tracking a cold front. This will approach the area and bring the chance at some widely scattered showers, even a few thunderstorms to the area with a low-end severe threat. But we will be watching out for storms capable of producing some damaging winds, some lightning, and, of course, some heavy rainfall. That front will stick around through about Friday, so still tracking some lingering showers in embedded thunderstorms for Friday. And it looks to, at least right now, move away from the area by Saturday. So besides a lingering shower or storm early Saturday, we're trending drier the farther in the weekend that we get. As we head towards the final days of August, it'll start feeling like it by next week, with temperatures finally cooling off heading into September. Right now, though, a nice evening shaping up, just a little bit of cloud cover, but we're dry out there. 77 degrees of current temperature in Rockville, 81 still at Reagan National, and 82 for you in Manassas.
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1: Up ahead on WTOP, a reported secret trip by the CIA director to Moscow, raising new questions. We're going to talk about it and get some details from WTOP national security correspondent J.J. Green, 622.
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1: As the wars in Ukraine and Iran continue, the CIA director John Ratcliffe is reportedly in Moscow on a rare and unannounced visit. Washington is not saying much about this. Moscow is saying even less. The world of intelligence is built on secrecy, but Ratcliffe's reported trip could signal one of the most significant U.S.-Russia developments in years.
13: This is the first time a CIA director has been to Moscow since November of 2021, and that was a visit by then-CIA director Bill Burns. The CIA is not commenting today. The White House hasn't commented as well, and we've asked both. And there has been no public explanation of whom Ratcliffe is meeting or why. Sources have suggested several major issues could be in play. Russia's war in Ukraine, the U.S. war with Iran, Washington's new sanctions against Tehran, and Russia's close relationship with Iran. The historical parallel is striking. As I mentioned, the last time this happened was in 2021. But Burns carried a warning that U.S. intelligence showed Russia was preparing to invade Ukraine. There is no evidence Ratcliffe is carrying such a warning today, but it's clear. CIA directors don't routinely travel to Moscow, so something significant is taking place today.
1: WTOP National Security Correspondent J.J. Green.
2: Sports on WTOP is brought to you by Amentum, delivering advanced solutions for space and defense. Rob Woodfork here, and the Nationals trying to build on the big offensive explosion from last night.
26: So I'm going to throw a stat at you, and I couldn't believe it. I had to double check this. That game last night, the Nats rallied for 13 runs over the final four innings to beat Colorado. They snapped the four-game slide, and they made MLB history. They became the first team to have a 10-plus run win in March, April, May, June, July, and August of the same season.
2: Wow.
26: That's incredible.
2: Huh.
26: And even more incredibly, they're 9 games below 500 and 9.5 games out of the wild card playoff picture with 29 games left in the regular season. But tonight, Andrew Alvarez takes the first pitch in about 20 minutes against a reeling Rockies team that's lost now 7 in a row. The Orioles back at work a day after a day off. They sit 5 games below 500, just 2.5 games out of the final American League wild card, entering the 7:45 series opener in St. Louis tonight. Breaking Commanders news this evening. Former Pro Bowl left tackle DJ Humphreys signing on to help fill the void left by the Laremy Tunsil injury. The 32-year-old, though, just 3 starts in 10 games over the last 2 seasons. So this move appears to be more about depth than it is replacing Brandon Coleman as the fill-in left tackle. And earlier today, the Commanders released safety Will Harris after just 1 season in Washington, a move a bit predictable considering his jersey number 3 was worn by Stephon Diggs at practice over the last couple of days. Rob Woodfork, WTOP Sports.
1: Thank you, Rob. Up ahead on WTOP, the world remembering Dolly Parton tonight. 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We'll talk about more of her life and legacy. 6:27.
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2: 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WTOP's traffic and weather with Dave Dildine in the traffic center.
21: There are no major incidents at the moment. A couple of crashes reported on the George Washington Parkway near the Beltway, Fairfax County Parkway southbound south of 66, and on 66 westbound west of the Manassas Rest Area, but none of them appear to be having any significant impact on traffic. Westbound traffic on 66 is very heavy, though, Vienna, Oakton, and through Centerville toward Manassas, as it is on the inner loop of the Beltway in McLean, and on the outer loop of the Beltway from Van Dorn Street to the Woodrow Wilson Bridge. There's a minor crash on a wide left shoulder of the through lanes under U.S. Route 1. 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Navy Federal Credit Union says our members are the mission. I'm Dave Dildine. Next traffic report in 10 minutes.
1: The WTOP forecast, partly cloudy tonight. Overnight lows expected to be in the 60s. Sunshine comes back for Wednesday. Highs tomorrow, a little warmer. That's when we understand the humidity is going to come back as well. Highs tomorrow near 90. Right now, 81 in Foggy Bottom. It's 78 in Silver Spring.
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1: Good evening. I'm Ann Kramer.
2: And I'm Sean Anderson. We have Mike Jakaitis as our producer.
1: The reaction coming into country music losing one of its greatest voices, Dolly Parton, the trailblazing singer, the actress, the songwriter, the cultural icon, has died at 80.
19: Working 9 to 5, what a way to make a living, baby. Get to
1: one of the big hits for Dolly Parton there, 9 to 5, from the movie of the title of the same name. Dolly's family confirmed the news today, earlier today, saying she had been facing some health issues in the past year. You know that her husband died a little more than a year ago. She's known worldwide for the hits like Jolene and 9 to 5 there as well. Parton's music and personality made her a beloved figure far beyond Nashville.
2: Melissa Ruggieri, the national music writer for USA Today, joined us earlier to share her thoughts on the icon's death.
22: She wasn't just a singer. She was a songwriter, first and foremost. People don't realize how many songs she wrote for other artists, not including, you know, Whitney Houston with I Will Always Love You. We could talk about that in a second. But she was a philanthropist. She was an actress. She was a personality. She was all of those things. And then, you know, and you put her in those rhinestones and in the outfits and her hair, and she was such a spitfire, and just everyone. You never talked to anybody who had anything bad to say about Dolly. I got to interview her a few times over the years, and she was always so professional and so pleasant, and she just always knew when to turn it on, but it wasn't fake. It was just, that's who Dolly was. And she worked tirelessly. And when she said that after her husband died just over a year ago, that she had had some health problems that she had put aside to take care of him. You can believe it because she was always doing a million things at once.
1: We talked about her music specifically here, Melissa. Just a couple days ago, she actually posted, or her team did, on social media that it had been 43 years since Islands in the Stream with Kenny Rogers. And I just got like the chills thinking about how iconic that song was. It's so hard to pin down one that isn't still played today, weddings and all kinds of events or just for fun.
22: And that's the thing. She was genre and demographic agnostic, basically. You know, I mean, she also wrote for Kenny the Stranger in 1984. That was a big song for him. She wrote Rainbow Land with her goddaughter, Miley Cyrus. Tina Turner's first solo album was a country album, and Dolly contributed the song There'll Always Be Music. And Tina was nominated for a Grammy for that album. So you go back to, you know, 50, 60 years, she had 25 number one country hits. She had songs that started hitting the charts in 1971 up until 2024 with Tyrant, with Beyonce. Look at what Beyonce, even the influence that she had on her Cowboy Carter album. She covered Jolene, which of course is the song that everybody seems to be singing today. At least that's what I'm hearing around the office.
2: You know, for me, maybe the greatest Dolly Parton moment came at the Grand Ole Opry. It was during the 50th anniversary celebration of Porter Wagoner's entrance into the Grand Ole Opry. Of course, one of the big parts of Dolly Parton's career. She started out with Porter Wagoner early in her career. They had a falling out. People don't realize that I Will Always Love You wasn't just a universal love song. It was a specific love song to him, and she sang it to him in that moment. It sort of spoke to both her musical talent and her character.
22: And the fact that she was able to take that song, or that David Foster actually was able to take that song and turn it into what they did for Whitney Houston. A lot of people think that that's a Whitney Houston song because they just reworked it so grandly to fit Whitney's voice. But you're right. If you listen to the original version of that, just the country twang, the sadness that's in it, she was really saying goodbye to her mentor. And it was unfortunate how their relationship ended, but she always did love him. And the fact that that song will go on and on and on, like Celine Dion in her heart, I mean, it's just going to be one of those things that you'll never not hear I Will Always Love You, whether it's the Dolly version or whether it's the Whitney version. And then just the fun songs, you know, Here You Come Again, just like the sunshine that Dolly brought to so much of her music. It'll always be there.
1: Melissa, you just mentioned about her mentor, but just thinking about Dolly being a godmother to so many young women artists and also setting the bar for how to be a great human, how to be kind and gracious and humble and also giving.
22: And her philanthropy is something that I hope people don't overlook because she was such a humanitarian. She gave so much money to causes through her Dollywood Foundation and her Imagination Library, which she wants to be her lasting legacy, that she gave books away, millions of thousands of books to children who couldn't afford to read because her father couldn't read. And that was something that was very personal to her. She's given millions of money to disaster relief. She was one of the first people to step up for medical research when the COVID vaccine was being manufactured and donated $1 million to Vanderbilt University, whereby the way I understand that is where she did pass away. That reports are that she had been admitted to the hospital last Thursday with kidney and autoimmune issues and passed away, to, you know, this morning at Vanderbilt University. But Vanderbilt was someplace that was, you know, close to her heart too, that she gave so much to people, whether it was through her acting. Don't forget her acting.
2: Yeah.
22: I mean, you know, it's like sometimes we forget about the fact that she that personality of hers just shone on screen as well. Look at, you know, 9 to 5, Bessel the Whorehouse in Texas, all of the movies that she did. And she really did. She was one of the first people to really show that you didn't have to be pigeonholed and just be one thing. You didn't have to just be a singer. You didn't have to just be a songwriter. You could be the singer, the songwriter, the actress, the philanthropist, all of the things that she wound up being. And a mogul. Don't forget about being a mogul. She also had, you know, all these business ventures. I mean, so that's what I mean. She always kept herself so busy, and her imprint will be there forever.
2: Melissa Ruggieri, the national music writer for USA Today.
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0: 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I'm John Werda.
2: It's 6:36.
3: 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But Dr. Marius Shakura, a sports cardiologist with MedStar Health, says it's important for people who are athletes or highly active to have customized evaluations.
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1: 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Traffic and weather on WTOP. Time for Dave in the traffic center.
21: A DC EMS response just started for a new crash on DC 295 near Benning Road. Units are heading northbound. Watch your mirrors. Straight ahead into Maryland, Baltimore, Washington Parkway, a few northbound ripples of sluggish traffic in and out of Greenbelt. But by and large, the congestion around the area is fading, at least on the Maryland side of the river. In Virginia, it's more stubborn on the Interloop in McLean, on the Outer Loop in Alexandria, and still slow going on 66 westbound from the Beltway to Oakton, and again from Centerville to Manassas. The distraction of a crash lingers on the right shoulder beyond the rest area. George Washington Parkway, southbound south of the Beltway, the crash out of the way. And on 95, we've got just minor slowing down to the Occoquan and through Dale City. Inbound traffic heavy on 395 approaching and crossing the 14th Street Bridge. 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Dave Dildine, next traffic report in 10 minutes.
2: 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On to 7 News First Alert meteorologist Steve Rudin.
7: Nice weather continues this evening and into the overnight. A few passing clouds as temperatures fall through the 70s, eventually settling into the 60s come early tomorrow morning. Tomorrow already the middle of the work and school week for many, with lots of sunshine, noticeably warmer and more humid, 85 to 90 degrees. Shower and storm chances are on the rise on Thursday, although it's not going to be a total washout. Highs well into the lower to middle 80s, even the upper 80s for some locations inside the Beltway. I'm 7 News meteorologist Steve Rudin in the First Alert Weather Center.
1: Lots of clouds right now. 78 in Fairfax. National Mall still has 81 degrees.
2: Money news here on WTOP. Here's John Wardock.
0: 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The Mac Mini and Mac Studio have updated chips. 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Apple has started taking orders and will ship these items in late September. High mortgage rates and high home prices continue to put a damper on housing. New home sales declined last month. A government report revealed contract signings for new single-family homes fell more than 10% in July and hit a six-month low. Stocks would finish Tuesday in the plus column. The Dow Jones Industrial Average up 160 points. The S&P 500 advanced 24, and the NASDAQ was up 171 points. John Wardock, WTOP News.
1: Thank you, John. 6:41. The Mystics continue their West Coast trip in Phoenix tonight with the WNBA playoff berth already secured. In today's DC Sports Filter, WTOP's Rob Woodfork tells us the pressure coming off this historically young team makes them all the more interesting.
8: The Mystics have officially achieved what nobody thought they would this year. They clinched a playoff spot. Youngest roster in WNBA history, picked for the lottery in the postseason weeks early. So what are these next seven games even for? Answer: learning everything that actually matters in October. Only three players on this roster have more than 1 year of experience. Come playoff time, that inexperience is the whole ball game. Poison a close one, holding a lead on the road, not letting the moment get too big. You can't simulate that in practice, but you can get a version of it on a West Coast trip, even if the dress rehearsal comes mostly against teams with losing records. And there's a carrot most people haven't noticed. The 22-15 Mystics face just one more team with a winning record all season. So the franchise record of 26 wins set by the 2019 championship team is plausibly within reach. That's how far ahead of schedule this historically young team is. Win or lose in Phoenix tonight, the postseason's locked. What's left is the part that decides whether this young team is just happy to be there or ready to be dangerous. I'm Rob Woodfork, and that's DC Sports Filtered.
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9: 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I'm Matt Koufax.
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1: 6:45, I'm Ann Kramer.
2: And I'm Sean Anderson. Thanks for being with us.
1: Some new details tonight about how bad the Kennedy Center's been struggling financially, including how it's $100 million short of its revenue target and how it could be torn down without President Trump's name on the outside of the building. Washington Post was the first to report this afternoon on the latest documents outlining the money woes. Ticket sales and fundraising took a nosedive after Trump's name was added to the building last year. That's what documents show. Then a judge ruled a few months ago that only Congress could change the name of the Kennedy Center and that Trump's name would have to come off. Now, in a court filing yesterday, DOJ suggested that without Trump's name and his 2-year renovation plan, the Kennedy Center, quote, would be required to be taken down. Kennedy Center spokesperson is blaming the financial struggles on previous leadership.
2: To preserve or not to preserve, that is the question. And the answer is an easy one. WTOP's Matt About Town, Matt Koufax, takes us back to the Folger Shakespeare Library.
27: Folger's Director of Collections and Exhibitions, Greg Prickman, says for the library's founders, the decision was a no-brainer.
28: They really wanted to establish a collection that could be used for research so people could learn about Shakespeare. And they were American, and they brought this material to America, and they wanted to keep it in America to form a center for Shakespeare studies and for really the enjoyment of Shakespeare.
27: The Folger Library building itself, Art Deco on the outside with a Tudor-style interior, was opened in 1932 by American businessman Henry Folger and his wife Emily. The pair devoted much of their lives to tracking down, acquiring, and preserving the first folios, the earliest printed collection of Shakespeare's plays.
28: They got to like 50-some copies, and Henry Folger said maybe it was time to slow down, but each time a copy would come onto the market, it would give a reason for its existence. because in one way or another, it was different from all the other copies they already had.
27: Greg told me scholars, academics, and artists from all over the world come here to the library to learn from Shakespeare, just as the Folgers intended. You can also see these works performed live on stage in a theater that's a part of the same campus.
28: They didn't just, you know, want to surround themselves with this for the glory of it. They bought this material, they put it into storage,
3: yeah,
28: and they waited until they were ready to build this library.
27: Shakespeare remains relevant today because his works explore universal human emotions, shape our daily language, and address timeless social themes. The deep insights into human nature in his plays transcend centuries.
28: Shakespeare's been through a lot in 400-some years, and he's still with us. And I think there's still a lot to learn and a lot of benefit to us for how we approach problems today.
27: And the coolest part about all of this is that you or anyone from the public can come visit and see these incredible pieces of history up close for yourself.
28: He'll probably outlast all of us. And there's, I don't know, something a little bit comforting about that in some ways.
4: Here at the Folger Shakespeare Library in Capitol Hill with Greg.
28: And thank you for visiting us in Shakespeare's home in America.
4: My pleasure. I'm Matt Koufax, WTOP News.
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21: In Northeast, on DC 295, northbound delays near Benning Road. On your left, a police response to a crash on the service road. From Benning Road, no northbound 295 access. From DC 295, you might be able to get past that crash occasionally to the right under police direction. The through lanes on 295 are open. In Maryland, congestion on the interstates has largely dissipated. Takes longer in Virginia. Interloop, still a slow go from the Dulles Toll Road to the Legion Bridge. Outer loop from the Eisenhower Avenue Connector to the Wilson Bridge on 66. Westbound on and off brake lights near Vienna Station. Slowest westbound through Centerville. 95 is pretty much cleared out at the Occoquan River. 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Jiffy does it. 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No appointment needed. Dave Dildine, next traffic report in 10 minutes.
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7: Enjoy the nice weather because bigger changes are on the way over the next 48 hours. Just a few passing clouds this evening as temperatures fall through the 70s, eventually settling into the 60s overnight and into early tomorrow morning. Tomorrow, mix of sun and clouds, 85 to 90 degrees. Wet weather chances are on the rise on Thursday, all part of a weather maker that will bring us a chance for showers and a few embedded thunderstorms. Highs well into the 80s, a few lingering showers on Friday, and good news for the weekend. We're trending mainly dry. I'm 7 News meteorologist Steve Rudin in the First Alert Weather Center.
1: Clouds right now, 79 in Bowie, 79 Leesburg. 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
5: 652.
6: Dolly Parton has died at 80. She is so much, has been so much to American culture. Singer, songwriter, film star, philanthropist.
7: Islands in the stream, that is what we are. No one in between, how can we be wrong?
6: Islands in the Stream, just one of the many classics she sang over her career, and one of the many collaborations she had, successful ones, that one with Kenny Rogers. Jolene, I Will Always Love You, Coat of Many Colors, there are just so many songs. Not just the singing, though. She founded the Imagination Library to promote children's literacy, sent millions of books to kids all over the world. Well, back in 2006, Dolly Parton was a Kennedy Center honoree, and WTOP's Jimmy Alexander had the chance to interview her. He joined us earlier to talk about her legacy.
8: The world is less colorful today without Dolly Parton on this earth. You think about somebody's life who almost seems like a tall tale. If you wouldn't believe that it was real, somebody who grew up one of 12 kids in a one-room cabin up in the Smoky Mountains and became a global superstar who not only conquered music, went into movies, you know, 9 to 5, her first role. Not only when she went on set, not only did she know her line, she knew everybody else's line. She was an overachiever. And you think of any celebrity who gets the fame of Dolly Parton. I remember being there in 2006 with Andrew Lloyd Webber was another honoree, along with Smokey Robinson and Steven Spielberg. These are three huge names in entertainment. But I promise you, when Dolly Parton walked in, everybody stopped and looked at Dolly and wanted to take a picture of Dolly. I mean, that's just how massive of a star and how bright she was.
6: WTOP's Jimmy Alexander. Again, Dolly Parton, dead at the age of 80.
5: We've been telling you about the recent Department of Homeland Security announcement that more than 1,300 people in Maryland and Virginia were arrested by ICE. This all happened earlier this month. Now Virginia's governor, Abigail Spanberger, is weighing in.
9: She said that it's DHS's responsibility to potentially act on deportation orders that are existing that may be in place. However, she had this to say about that particular operation.
10: However, what we have seen across the country and in parts of Virginia is an aggressive effort to make arbitrary quotas and detain and terrorize immigrant families.
9: The scale of that operation, as you mentioned, not just in Northern Virginia and Virginia at large, but also in Maryland.
5: That's WTOP Scott Gelman. Homeland Security called the initiative Operation Safe Community. Washington, D.C. said those arrested were in the country illegally.
6: Sports here on WTOP, powered by Maximus, moving people and technology forward. They are playing ball once again at Nats Park. Rob Woodfork.
11: Yeah, you can't ask for better weather than this, right?
6: Yeah.
11: Oh, beautiful baseball weather at Nationals Park. Nats Rockies still scoreless, bottom of the first inning, but a base hit from Albimelech Ortiz to register the first hits of the game here in the bottom of the first. So the Nats with a man on first base after Andrew Alvarez pitched a 1-2-3 top of the first inning with a strikeout. The Orioles back at work after a day off. They visit St. Louis for a 7:45 contest. Chris Bassitt starting opposite the Cardinals' Matthew Liberatore. The Commanders' search for steady offensive line play has led them to DJ Humphreys, at one time one of the league's premier left tackles, who's currently more of a depth signing behind Brandon Coleman than a legit starter. But the former longtime Arizona Cardinal made the Pro Bowl in 2021, yet has played for four teams in the four seasons since, suited up for more than eight games only once since then. Will Harris, we hardly knew you. The safety was released by the Commanders today after one injury-shortened season in which he played and started in nine games. And a big NFL injury as we near fantasy football drafts. Jamar Chase says he's fine after an injury scare at Bengals practice. Came down on his knee awkwardly, suffered what he called a little hyperextension. I don't know that any hyperextension is little, but that would not have prevented him from getting back in an actual game. So something to watch there for you Cincinnati fans out there. Rob Woodfork, WTOP Sports.
5: Thank you, Rob. Up ahead on WTOP, remembering the life and legacy of Dolly Parton, the music icon, died today at 80. And then there were problems with school buses on the first day of school in Prince George's County for about 10,000 students. We'll have details on that, 657.
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1: 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I'm Dave Dildine. Your next traffic report with Rich Hunter in 10 minutes.
2: Let's get our forecast. Steve Rudin.
3: Partly cloudy skies as we head through the overnight and into early tomorrow morning. We'll have sunshine on your Wednesday with daytime highs ranging from the mid-80s to around 90 degrees. Shower and storm chances are on the rise on Thursday, 82 to 87, and a few lingering showers on Friday. We're trending mainly dry for the weekend. I'm 7 News meteorologist Steve Rudin in the First Alert Weather Center.
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4: Good evening. I'm Sean Anderson.
2: I'm Ann Kramer coming up.
4: An escalation in the legal fight surrounding the Kennedy Center.
2: We'll talk about that in just a moment with NBC News legal affairs reporter Gary Grumbach.
4: She built a career that spanned music, movies, television, and extreme giving. Dolly Parton has died at the age of 80.
2: Details on the measles outbreak in three counties in Maryland. We'll talk with a doctor from Johns Hopkins.
4: And what was supposed to be a smoother start to the school year turned into a transportation nightmare for thousands of students in Prince George's County.
2: 7 o'clock.
7: From ABC News, I'm Dave Packer, remembering the life of Dolly Parton.
8: Beloved country music star passing away at the age of 80 years old today. ABC News contributor Megan Wright says her career spanned generations.
9: She came to Nashville after high school in 1964. She became one of country music's defining singer and songwriters. Her signature catalog includes songs like Jolene, A Coat of Many Colors, 9 to 5, and of course, I Will Always Love You. That is a moment that I think of Dolly and that song so much. You know, a lot of us know the Whitney Houston version of that as well.
8: Over the last year, Parton has stated that she's been dealing with health challenges, but never specified the nature of her health issues. Dolly will be remembered for her philanthropy and, of course, for her music. In response to the 50% tariffs that the Trump administration has imposed on Canadian goods coming into the U.S., Canada announcing new retaliatory tariffs today on $20 billion worth of American goods, targeting products ranging from aluminum to seafood. Ontario Premier Doug Ford.
10: He's treating us worse than the communist China. And I just want to make sure that we have a fair deal for both sides, because right now it's hurting American workers and it's hurting Canadian workers. We're the number one customer in the world to the U.S.
8: The Justice Department suggested in a court filing that the Kennedy Center could face demolition. ABC's Jay O'Brien in Washington.
11: The Trump administration is now threatening to tear down the iconic Kennedy Center in Washington, D.C. if a federal judge doesn't greenlight President Trump's efforts to renovate the building and put his own name on the front of it. The Justice Department's lawyers wrote that without Trump's help, the, quote, decrepit Kennedy Center arts venue would go into a, quote, death spiral. And they say it could be demolished and then replaced with something like a, quote, large outdoor amphitheater.
8: Wall Street, the Dow gained 160 points today. 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
4: It's 7:02, Tuesday, August 25th, 79 degrees, partly cloudy tonight, lows in the 60s, tomorrow mostly sunny and warmer with highs around 90. Good evening, I'm Nick Iannelli. We're following this dramatic escalation in the legal fight surrounding the Kennedy Center. The Trump administration is warning that without a planned two-year closure for renovations, the Kennedy Center could need to be demolished. In a court filing, Justice Department attorneys described the building as unsafe and in need of major restoration. Opponents have been trying to block plans to close the Performing Arts Center for a couple of years. With us live to talk more is NBC News legal affairs reporter Gary Grumbach. Gary, good to have you with us. Thanks for coming on.
12: Thanks for having me, Nick.
4: So, Gary, we're just learning about this in the last hour or so. The Justice Department raising the possibility of demolition of the Kennedy Center. That's pretty dramatic. Is this a serious scenario of what could happen, or is this more of a legal argument meant to bolster the Trump administration's case here?
12: Well, this is certainly a legal threat that they're making here, calling it structurally unsound, calling the Kennedy Center fundamentally unsafe and embarrassing to the nation's capital. Those are the Department of Justice's words in this court filing. And they're saying if they don't get what they want here, if they don't get this two-year closure, this could potentially, the entire Kennedy Center, be replaced with a large outdoor amphitheater. Now, they do recognize that this would fail to adequately

0: really honor President John F. Kennedy, but they say it would be simpler to build, it would be more economical to operate and maintain. So this is certainly an argument that they are making in hopes that the judge will agree with them and say, you know what, you can do this two-year closure, you can have this for these renovations that they say are so badly needed, Nick.
1: How much evidence has been presented in this case that the Kennedy Center is unsafe or structurally unsound?
0: So they have actually done a very interesting thing where they took all these stakeholders on tours of the actual Kennedy Center itself. I went myself back in April and got to see a little bit of what exactly they are talking about here. They saw the water damage that was coming through some of the electrical rooms. You saw the outdoor facade that was certainly damaged from some of the leakage of the water. And so there is certainly damage, I saw it myself, to the Kennedy Center. Whether that requires a two-year renovation and closure, whether that requires just here and there fix-ups, is certainly not my call. But it is certainly something to say that there is damage to the Kennedy Center. They do want to fix it, and they say they're getting money from Congress, almost $258 million in funding from Congress for this restoration and from private donors as well. So this wouldn't be taxpayer dollars, per se.
1: So what we're talking about now is a debate over renovations, but it is also a fight over President Trump's influence on the Kennedy Center itself. He put his name on the front of it. The Kennedy Center board voted to put the name on the front. That was ruled to be illegal. Now there's a tarp in front of it. How intertwined are these two issues of President Trump's influence on the Kennedy Center and the alleged need for renovations at the Kennedy Center?
0: They are essentially one and the same, right? But President Trump has said he wants to have his name on the center. He has said he's honored that the board that was handpicked by President Trump has voted to have his name on the center. And even though a judge has knocked that down and said that can't happen, just last week they voted again to make it happen and instead write that it should be called John F. Kennedy Center for the Performing Arts, restored and renovated by President Donald J. Trump. So that's what they're hoping happens. There will be a hearing on Thursday before the same federal judge that knocked this down the first time. We'll see if there are any fireworks in that hearing as this judge faces a Trump administration who really wants this to happen.
1: I was going to ask you about that hearing on Thursday. When that happens, when the federal court hearing gets underway, what will you be watching for specifically, especially as it relates to this idea of the Justice Department arguing that the Kennedy Center might actually need to be demolished if renovations don't go ahead?
0: I do think that that is a threat that certainly there are no plans to demolish the Kennedy Center. I do want to be clear on that. We have not seen any actual plans and any actual things more than this court filing here to suggest that the Kennedy Center will actually be demolished. So I do want to make that clear. I do think that this is a way, though, for them to say, okay, we won't demolish it, but let's go halfway. Let's just close it for 2 years, because they say it would take 4 years to do a partial closure, meaning keep the Kennedy Center open, keep programming running, and also fix what they need to fix. They say it would take 4 years and be much more expensive than a full 2 year closure. So we will see what plays out. But certainly, I think Thursday's hearing is not going to be the last word of this. This could be appealed, and this could end up, as we've seen so much here in the Trump administration, before the Supreme Court, Nick.
1: All right, Gary, appreciate your time tonight. Thank you so much.
0: Thank you.
1: That's NBC News legal affairs reporter Gary Grumbach. Prince George's County Public Schools is acknowledging some major transportation problems today on the first day of the new school year. Unfortunate for families. School leaders say a new bus tracking app crashed, while issues with a new routing system left about 10,000 students affected by delays or missing bus assignments.
2: We've been told that this year things were going to be different. They're well into the implementation of the recommendations from an outside auditor. We've been told that the number of vacancies for bus drivers was way down and that they could handle it. And then today, things went bad. There's an app, and they're telling parents to use this app called Chipmunk, and that crashed.
1: That's Brad Bell with our partners at 7 News. The school system apologized to families this afternoon and said additional personnel had been assigned to fix routing problems and get students matched with the correct buses. It's 7:08.
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1: WTOP traffic and weather. Rich Hunter's in the traffic center.
5: All right, some delays left over from our rush hour. Still with us right now. If you're traveling on the Beltway, inner loop delays begin near the Dulles Toll Road, headed toward the Legion Bridge. Outer loop delays just after the Eisenhower Avenue connector, headed toward the Wilson Bridge. Brief delay crossing the Occoquan on 95 southbound, 395 north. some late volume across the inbound 14th Street Bridge headed toward the waterfront. Northbound DC 295 at the exit for Benning Road. Crash along the left side, but it's in the service roadway. Traffic is able to get by to the right. But again, it is drawing some attention, so heads up for delays there. And in Virginia, southbound on the Fairfax County Parkway, just south of I-66, crash remains near the end of the service roadway that eventually would take you to 29. Again, so that forces folks coming off of 66 eastbound into an early merge to merge into through traffic. 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I'm Rich Hunter, your next update in about 10 minutes.
1: Over to the forecast and 7 News First Alert meteorologist Steve Rudin.
4: Pleasant conditions as we head through the late evening and into the overnight. We'll see partly cloudy skies as temperatures eventually settle to the 60s come early tomorrow morning. Now tomorrow, middle of the week already, Wednesday, plenty of sunshine, but noticeably warmer and more humid. High temperatures range between 85 and 90 degrees, and heat index values for many neighborhoods will be at or above 90 degrees. There's a chance for a few showers and thunderstorms on Thursday, although it will not be a total washout. Temperature 82 to 87 degrees. A few lingering showers with more clouds than sun on Friday. Temperatures in the mid to upper 80s. And looking ahead to the upcoming weekend, we're trending mainly dry on Saturday and Sunday. Looking ahead to next week, Monday, Tuesday, and Wednesday, highs at or above 90 degrees each day. I'm 7 News meteorologist Steve Rudin in the First Alert Weather Center.
1: 76 degrees in Manassas. 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
6: An aging office building on K Street is getting a facelift. 2033 K Street will undergo major renovations over the next few years, and the Washington Business Journal says an international law firm, Shepherd, is going to move in by the end of the decade. Colony Grill, the Connecticut-based pizza chain, has closed its Potomac location at Cabbage on Village. Moco Show says this was Colony's only location in Maryland. The major stock averages enjoyed modest gains on Tuesday. The Dow Jones Industrial Average up 160 points. The S&P gained 24. The NASDAQ added 171 points. And coming up Wednesday, expect fresh headlines on the economy. Experts think the GDP grew 1.5% in the second quarter. John Wardock, WTOP News.
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1: It's 7-Eleven. I'm Nick Ionelli. Thanks for being with us.
9: 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Pour myself a cup of ambition and yawn. And
1: Dolly Parton, the country music legend whose voice, songwriting, and larger-than-life personality made her one of the most beloved entertainers in America, has died. She died peacefully in Nashville, Tennessee today, according to her family. Her career spanned country, pop, film, TV, and business, including the creation of Dollywood and her Imagination Library program, which has provided millions of free books to kids. Dolly Parton was 80 years old. With more, here's CBS News correspondent Anthony Mason.
10: The girl from deep Appalachia, Tennessee, seemed destined for stardom.
11: You said you always believed in your talent.
12: Well, I did, and I do.
11: Where did that belief come from?
12: Well, I grew up in a very musical family, and I knew that we had talent, but I also had a good personality.
13: There were rags of many colors.
10: The fourth of 12 children born into poverty.
13: And I didn't have a coat.
10: Parton learned the joy of singing from her mother.
13: Mama sewed the rags together.
10: Music was stitched into the family's fabric.
13: She made my coat of many colors. I was so proud of. Well, I found new thrills.
10: Parton put her musical talent to good use at a young age with the help of her uncle.
12: My Uncle Bill, he saw early on that I was so serious about it. Yeah. You know, from the time I was 7, 8, 9 years old when I started learning to play the guitar.
11: He's the one who took you to audition for a TV show when you were 10?
12: Yes.
10: After graduating high school, Parton took off for Nashville, a town at the time she called mean.
12: It was a lot of that being lonely, being homesick, crying every night.
10: Music City was not just the beginning of her career, but also of her love story. Her first day in town, the 18-year-old met her future husband, Carl Dean, outside of a laundromat.
12: He's just quiet and private. He don't do interviews, but he's a good man. He's a good friend.
10: In 1967, Porter Wagoner invited Parton to join his TV show, and Nashville finally realized they had a star.
14: In my Tennessee mountain home.
11: What do you think you learned then?
12: I learned to really use my talent as my strength and my power.
14: Jolene, Jolene, Jolene, Jolene.
10: 50 studio albums and 25 number one hits later.
14: Please don't take him just because you can.
10: Parton became one of the best-selling artists of all time.
12: You know, I look like a woman, but I think like a man. And in this world of business, that has helped me a lot, because by the time they think that I don't know what's going on, I done got the money and gone.
10: Through the years, her career never slowed.
14: Please, please, please, don't prove I'm right.
10: She collaborated with younger artists.
15: I'll be a rock star!
10: Experimented with different genres.
12: If you hadn't taken that risk, you never would have become Hannah Montana.
10: And made new generations fall in love with her.
12: If you hadn't been there, where would I be?
10: In March, Parton's husband, Carl Dean, died at 82 years old. She dedicated this song to him.
12: The ups and downs we've always shared.
11: You've written most of the chapters.
12: I've written most of the chapters. I'm on my last chapter because of my, you know, my age and everything. But I want it to really be the best one.
11: Yeah.
12: I want the story to end really well.
11: Are you working on an ending?
12: No, well, I'm working every day on an ending. And when that ending comes, I hope it's quick and fast. Don't you?
14: I wouldn't be here if you hadn't been.
1: That's CBS News correspondent Anthony Mason reporting. Dolly Parton was 80 years old.
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1: 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Rich Hunter's in the traffic center.
5: All right, some beltway delays linger on the inner loop as you head past the toll road toward the Legion Bridge. Outer loop delays begin near Telegraph Road headed toward the Wilson Bridge, but as of late, no incidents reported in your way. It's just heavy volume. Same goes for 95 southbound, brief delay across the Occoquan. Some late volume on 66 westbound, leaving Centerville headed out toward Manassas, but even that's beginning to thin out. Couple of crashes of note. Southbound on the Fairfax County Parkway, just south of I-66. That crash remains along the right side. It's causing an early merge for folks coming off the 66 to go south on the Fairfax County Parkway, so heads up for that. Also working a crash in Clifton on westbound Braddock Road, just west of Clifton Road. You're under police direction there. And out in Loudoun County, just inside the West Virginia line, Route 9 at Shady Lane, for the moment, traffic stopped in both directions due to a crash. For victims of drunken drug driving, your grief is unique, but you are not alone. 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I'm Rich Hunter, next update in about 10 minutes.
1: To the forecast and 7 News, First Alert meteorologist Steve Rudin.
4: As we head through the late evening and into the overnight, partly cloudy skies, temperatures eventually settling to the 60s come early tomorrow morning. Mostly sunny on your Wednesday, but noticeably warmer and more humid, 85 to 90 degrees. Shower and storm chances are on the rise on Thursday, 82 to 87, lingering showers and storms on Friday. I'm 7 News meteorologist Steve Rudin in the First Alert Weather Center.
1: It is 79 degrees. Degrees in the nation's capital. 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We continue to follow the outbreak of measles in Maryland, specifically in three counties, St. Mary's, Carroll, and Cecil counties. More than 30 cases of measles have been confirmed statewide this year, though the Maryland Health Department says there's no evidence of widespread community transmission, as most cases occurred among household contacts. So how rare is this for Maryland? We talked more about that with Dr. William Moss, a pediatrician and epidemiologist with the Johns Hopkins Bloomberg School of Public Health.
21: I think it reflects the fact that there's ongoing and increasing measles virus transmission here in the United States, particularly in states neighboring us in Maryland, the most important being in Pennsylvania, where there's been 393 cases reported by the Pennsylvania Department of Health. In fact, two deaths reported today in Pennsylvania. So the fact that we're seeing a lot of measles cases in the country, in neighboring states to Maryland, it just means we're going to have importations of measles into Maryland and then some transmission within the state. This is the first time we're seeing transmission within the state of Maryland this year with these measles outbreaks. Fortunately, according to the report from the Department of Health, this has been largely within families and there's no evidence of ongoing or widespread transmission, no public exposure. I think this was inevitable given what's happening in our neighboring states.
22: Given that this is not widespread community transmission and it's mostly being spread between households, and I'm not asking you to speak directly for Maryland's Department of Health, what I would ask you is, what is the point of putting that alert out there to communities across Maryland saying that there are outbreaks in three counties? That can sound alarming. If the community transmission isn't happening, then why do that?
21: The Department of Health has a very formal definition of an outbreak. It's two or more what we call epidemiological linked cases, cases who came into contact with each other within a 40-day period, one of which is laboratory confirmed. So there's a formal definition of an outbreak here in Maryland. It's a fairly low bar, two or more cases linked. That defines an outbreak. So this is the first time this year and in many years, over a decade, where we've actually had two or more linked cases of measles in the state. You go back before this year, there have been 31 reported cases of Maryland this year, 27 since July. You go before this, and the most cases we've had in Maryland were just 5 in 2019. And many years we had 0 or 1. So we are definitely seeing an increase in measles cases this year, 31 to date. This is the first time we've had linked cases. Maryland has very high measles vaccine coverage, so we tend not to see community transmission. That's a testament to the high measles vaccine coverage we have here in the state.
22: Maryland's Department of Health certainly is doing a good job of getting the word out. It put out that alert yesterday about the outbreak in 3 counties, and it's been saying that getting vaccinated is really important. Your risk is super low if you are vaccinated. Is there anything else Maryland can do at this point to address this other than what it is already doing?
21: I agree. I think the Maryland Department of Health has done a great job. All the 27 cases of measles that have been reported in the state since July 15th are in unvaccinated people. That's the highest risk factor. The state is also setting up measles vaccine clinics. So I think just getting the word out and making measles vaccine available to those people who are un or under vaccinated is the most important thing the state can do. And that's what they are doing.
1: That's Dr. William Moss, a pediatrician and epidemiologist with the Johns Hopkins Bloomberg School of Public Health.
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1: 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Rob Woodfork, we got the Nationals back in action tonight.
6: Yeah, and much like last night, the Nationals and Rockies playing a scoreless game into the third inning. Only one hit apiece for these two teams. And nice starts from Mason Adams for Colorado, Andrew Alvarez for the Nats, who actually just issued a walk to put men on first and second base, top of the third inning with only one out. The Orioles, 20 minutes from first pitch in the first game of three in St. Louis. Chris Bassitt taking the mound for the O's in search of his first win since May 22nd. The Commanders adding some depth to their injury-plagued offensive line, signing one-time Pro Bowl left tackle DJ Humphreys to a one-year deal. The 32-year-old isn't expected to truly challenge Brandon Coleman as the fill-in for Laremy Tunsil, considering Humphreys has started only 3 games over the last 2 seasons, but does provide some veteran experience. And today, the Burgundy and Gold held their last practice in Ashburn before the joint practice in Owings Mills against the Ravens tomorrow. The key with a banged-up team, Dan Quinn.
23: I think you just want to make sure like that you're not, you know, overloading it. Most teams are going through like training camp process of guys being out. Had it been a regular season game, I would say a number of these players say, okay, they're going to go and do it. But I think when you're in this space, the smart play is to think of all the games that you're going to be playing.
6: And Will Harris will not be playing any games in Washington in 2026. The Commanders released the veteran safety after one injury-shortened season. Rob Woodfork, WTOP Sports.
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1: Traffic and weather on WTOP. Rich Hunter's in the traffic center.
5: All right, top traffic issues right now. Beltway delays easing, still slow on the inner loop Georgetown Pike to the Legion, outer loop clearing to the Wilson Bridge. 395 and 95 good as well. Southbound on the Fairfax County Parkway, just south of 66. Crash remains along the right side, but again, just a brief delay. 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I'm Rich Hunter. Your next update in about 10 minutes.
1: Partly cloudy tonight, lows in the 60s. Tomorrow, mostly sunny and warmer. Highs around 90 degrees.
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1: Good evening. I'm Nick Ionelli. We have Juan Herrera as our producer.
28: This is a special report from ABC News. Dolly Parton has died. The country music star was an icon in the country music world for 7 decades, known for hits like this one, Jolene.
29: Begging of you, please don't take my man.
28: Long-running music career was complemented by several starring roles in movies like Steel Magnolias and 9 to 5.
29: Tumble out of bed and stumble to the kitchen, pour myself a cup of ambition and yawn and stretch and try.
28: Parton had earned 11 Grammy Awards. In total, she was nominated some 54 times at the Grammys. She also won a Grammy Lifetime Achievement Award in 2011. Parton had been struggling with health issues for the past several years. Last year, she marked the passing of her husband, Carl Thomas Dean. Dolly Parton was 80 years old. In a statement, her team says her legacy was one of love, compassion, and resilience. Mike Dubusky, ABC News.
1: Reaction continues to pour in tonight. WTOP's Alan Etter is at the Wharf in D.C. where fans are celebrating Dolly Parton.
30: They don't make them like that anymore is the general consensus I'm getting here. A unique combination of music, songwriting, and humor.
31: Dolly, how long does it take for you to do your hair?
32: I wouldn't know. I'm never there.
33: She was a great actress, actually, and she did some humorous movies, and she could, like you said, she was very self-deprecating. She also didn't care what people thought. And also, as far as politics, she was not political. She said she was going to keep her mouth shut about that because she had friends on both sides.
30: Most remember her generous spirit and dedication to philanthropy, something rare in today's day and age.
34: I think the ones that do it quietly. The loud ones keep their money.
30: Alan Etter, WTOP News.
1: In other news we're following tonight, Canada is escalating its trade fight with the United States. The Canadian government announced retaliatory tariffs on about $20 billion worth of American goods, including steel, aluminum, dairy products, appliances, and farm equipment. It comes after the Trump administration imposed new tariffs on Canadian imports. After the collapse of trade talks between the two countries, Canadian leaders say the tariffs are designed to protect Canadian industries and workers.
0: Bring it on, buddy. I'm ready. You're a loser.
2: The trade war of words intensified as President Trump threatened to hike tariffs on Canadian cars and steel to 50%, and Canada vowed to reciprocate. Ontario Premier Doug Ford called Trump a bully.
0: He's the type of guy in school that would take your lunch money one day and steal your running shoes.
2: The clash started this weekend when Canada walked away from trade talks.
4: We were attacked. Like you're at war when you get attacked. We got attacked.
2: Prime Minister Mark Carney accused the White House of negotiating in bad faith with new last-minute demands.
4: We recognized from the start that America has changed. Sometimes its signature was written in pencil.
2: Trump's top trade representative said it was Canada that was being unreasonable.
1: That's CBS News chief White House correspondent Nancy Cordes. As the wars in Ukraine and Iran continue, CIA Director John Ratcliffe is reportedly in Moscow on a rare and unannounced visit. Washington is not saying much about it. Moscow is saying even less. The world of intelligence is built on secrecy, but Ratcliffe's reported trip could signal one of the most significant U.S.-Russia developments in many years.
8: This is the first time a CIA director has been to Moscow since November of 2021, and that was a visit by then-CIA director Bill Burns. The CIA is not commenting today. The White House hasn't commented as well, and we've asked both. And there has been no public explanation of whom Ratcliffe is meeting or why. Sources have suggested several major issues could be in play. Russia's war in Ukraine, the U.S. war with Iran, Washington's new sanctions against Tehran, and Russia's close relationship with Iran. The historical parallel is striking. As I mentioned, the last time this happened was in 2021. But Burns carried a warning that U.S. intelligence showed Russia was preparing to invade Ukraine. There is no evidence Ratcliffe is carrying such a warning today, but it's clear. CIA directors don't routinely travel to Moscow, so something significant is taking place today.
1: That's WTOP National Security Correspondent J.J. Green. We'll be keeping an eye on South Carolina tonight as Republicans voted today in a closely watched U.S. Senate runoff that could test the power of both a famous political name and President Trump's endorsement.
10: South Carolina voters are deciding who will replace the late Senator Lindsey Graham in the Senate. President Trump has endorsed and campaigned for Senator Darlene Graham, Lindsey Graham's sister.
11: She will be somebody you're going to be very proud. You vote for her, you're going to be very proud of that vote.
10: Darlene Graham is serving as an interim replacement for her brother. Her opponent is Congressman Ralph Norman, who has told supporters that while he wanted President Trump's endorsement, the voters will ultimately determine who wins.
12: I asked for the president's endorsement, didn't get it. But anybody would want the endorsement, but he chose who he did, and that's fine. South Carolina is going to decide the next senator.
10: That audio courtesy of WSOC-TV. Darlene Graham is a political newcomer, while Norman has stressed his experience in state and federal office. I'm Mike Hempen.
1: There was a court hearing today over a challenge that could keep Maryland's congressional redistricting referendum off the November ballot. At issue is whether a law passed earlier this year may have handed supporters of Congressman Andy Harris a path to save the measure. As WTOP's John Doman tells us, the referendum's future is in question.
14: The judge seemed inclined to buy the arguments from conservatives suing that the special session happened too late.
16: He asked a lot of terrific questions. The more questions he asked, the more he wrestled with that pig that came out of the General Assembly. I think the more it oinked, the more he understood it was a pig.
14: Mike Howell is the lead plaintiff in the case. He's part of what's known as the Oversight Project, and his lead attorney in the case is Jeff Clark, the former DOJ official from the first Trump administration involved with efforts to call the 2020 election into question. The state's argument centered on constitutional authority. It argued only the legislature has. Democratic delegate Chris Fair.
17: We actually met exactly the constitutional requirements we were set here to do. And at the end of the day, we did the most important thing of all. We took the question and took it to our voters.
14: The judge, again, seems skeptical, but not enough to rule from the bench. Instead, we'll find out his answer Wednesday. Whatever the outcome, everyone agrees it's going to the state Supreme Court probably next week. In Annapolis, John Dome in WTOP News.
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1: Traffic and weather on WTOP to the Traffic Center and Rich Hunter.
9: A good start to this evening. Just a brief leftover delay at the Legion Bridge. Otherwise, the Beltway is cleared out both through Maryland and Virginia. Staying in Maryland, 270 north and south between the Beltway and Frederick looking good. Both I-95 and the Baltimore-Washington Parkway running freely. Between the two Beltways, Parkway was also moving well inside the Beltway so far this evening. 50 leaving the district out to the Beltway and then continuing east toward Annapolis and the Bay Bridge for now. No major issues in your way at this point. They did cease two-way operations or the afternoon traffic pattern. So there are two lanes westbound, two lanes eastbound. Now we wait for the work zone to set up later on. One crash we had was out in Loudoun County, just east of the West Virginia line on Route 9 at Shady Lane. That has since cleared. The road has been reopened. For victims of drunken drug driving, your grief is unique. But you are not alone. 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I'm Rich Hunter. Your next update in about 10 minutes.
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13: Temperatures eventually will settle into the 60s overnight and into early tomorrow morning under partly cloudy skies. Tomorrow, noticeably warmer and more humid. Very summery. Temperatures 85 to 90. Heat index values in the lower 90s. Now, by Thursday, we're tracking a better chance for showers and storms, all part of our next weather maker. Temperatures range between 82 and 87 degrees. Mostly cloudy, a few stray showers on Friday, mid to upper 80s, and we're trending mainly dry for the upcoming weekend, whether you're going to the beaches or the mountains or staying in town. I'm 7 News meteorologist Steve Rudin in the First Alert Weather Center.
1: Temperatures in the mid-70s right now. It's 75 degrees in Gaithersburg, 77 in Arlington, 77 outside of our studios. Money News with John Wardock.
15: Washington ranks near the top of a new survey about cities and careers. Indeed ranked the top 25 cities and looked at factors like job opportunities, compensation, and work-life balance. And D.C. came in number 2 overall. Indeed's Aaron Ahart.
19: As someone who lives in the district, I was so excited to see that D.C. is ranked number 2 overall. And what's really interesting is that D.C. is actually number 1 ranked in the pillar career mobility and dynamism.
15: Washington came in right behind Boston, which took top honors. Burger King says it heard you. It plans to change its chicken nuggets starting next month. Customers complained and called the nuggets rubbery, dry, and disappointing. On Wall Street Tuesday, the Dow up 160 points, the S&P advanced 24, the NASDAQ was up 171 points. John Wardock, WTOP News.
1: A new study suggests CTE may be more common among NFL players than previously thought. Researchers affiliated with Boston University and Mass Brigham General examined the deaths of more than 1,700 former players and found that about a quarter of those who died between 2016 and 2021 may have had the degenerative brain disease linked to repeated head impacts. Among players whose brains were donated for study, more than 93% showed evidence of CTE, and researchers found a strong connection between advanced CTE and dementia.
20: In this study, they were trying to account for the fact that people who donate their brains, those players tend to have more severe symptoms that are concerning for CTE. So they're trying to get a sense just for that bias in the research and figure out more broadly across all players, what is the likely range of CTE? And so they're estimating a minimum of 1 in 4 players in the NFL have some level of CTE. It's the force of the blow, and it's not even the frequency. It's the force of the blow that's really the predictor here. And what goes along with that is over 60% of those who had symptoms of CTE, who were found to have CTE on autopsy, also went on to dementia. And those who are also at highest risk are those who played longer.
1: That's CBS News medical contributor, Dr. Celine Gounder.
21: If it's happening in the DMV, it's on WTOP.
22: The race may be in the rearview mirror, but road closures are still with us. Crews are breaking down the bleachers and grandstands, and that means many roads will remain closed to traffic until September 3rd and beyond.
23: WTOP News happens here.
1: It's 7:43. I'm Nick Iannelli. Thanks for being with us.
24: This is a special report from ABC News. I'm Michelle Franzen. Fans are mourning the death of Dolly Parton, the country music legend known for her lilting voice and writing songs that hit home, including Jolene and I Will Always Love You. Parton turned to acting in 9 to 5. And she also expanded her empire to support charities close to her heart. But Parton always kept to her Southern roots. In an interview with ABC's Barbara Walters, Parton talked about her push to be seen beyond her looks.
25: I want people to know there's some brains beneath the wig and a heart beneath the boobs. And I think people are beginning to see that.
24: Her publicist says Parton died in Nashville, Tennessee, peacefully and with family. Her nephew, Brian Seaver, says they'll make sure her legacy lives on.
26: Dolly was a farmer, just like her daddy. He farmed the soil. She farmed songs and happiness.
24: Parton was 80 years old. This is ABC News.
1: An escalation in the legal fight surrounding the Kennedy Center here in Washington as the Trump administration is warning that without a planned 2-year closure for renovations, the Kennedy Center could continue to deteriorate and may eventually need to be demolished.
27: The Justice Department's lawyers wrote that without Trump's help, the, quote, decrepit Kennedy Center arts venue would go into a, quote, death spiral. And they say it could be demolished and then replaced with something like a, quote, large outdoor amphitheater. Trump has made the Kennedy Center his pet project. His name went up on the building last December. A judge later ordered it be taken down. And since then, scaffolding has been on the building's exterior, blocking what used to be Trump's name, but also blocking the building's namesake, President John F. Kennedy. Jay O'Brien, ABC News, the Kennedy Center.
1: A 9-day shutdown of a section of rail south of Union Station is expected to disrupt train service between Washington and Virginia in October. WTOP's Mike Morillo takes us inside the tunnel where the work will be carried out.
28: Just south of Union Station, trains headed to Virginia pass through a rail junction called A Interlocking.
29: All these assets have just reached their useful lifespan. They're at the point of a complete replacement.
30: This is all the infrastructure, the switches and the tracks that allow the trains from Virginia to move into D.C. Well, all this is going to be torn out and replaced. It'll take 9 days to do it.
28: Greg Mikowski with Amtrak says that means from October 16th through the 26th.
29: We're taking out both of the main tracks. There will be no tracks to actually physically run a train on.
28: Virginia Passenger Rail Authority Executive Director DJ Stadler.
31: Totally understand it's an inconvenience. We don't love it either, but we're going to make sure folks have the options to get where they want to go when they want to get there.
28: He says you'll instead be able to use buses and metro connections while the work is underway. At Union Station, Mike Morillo, WTOP News.
1: As schools open across Maryland for the new school year, many teachers say they're concerned about immigration enforcement and the impact it could have on student attendance. WTOP's Kate Ryan's following that story.
32: Teacher burnout, AI, and tech in the classroom, those are among the many concerns that Maryland teachers mentioned in a recent survey. But Sean Johnson with the Maryland State Education Association says another issue concerned many of the roughly 2,500 members surveyed.
33: The impact of immigration enforcement activity in and around their school communities.
32: And the results?
33: More than half of educators working in schools where students of color make up at least 50% of enrollment, reported observing declines in student attendance that they believe are connected to concerns about ICE activity.
0: Johnson presented the findings of the survey to the Maryland State Board of Education. Kate Ryan, WTOP News.
1: Maryland Governor Wes Moore is criticizing a series of mass immigration arrests across the state, saying federal agents carried out those operations without notifying Maryland leaders. Moore says neither he nor his administration received advance notice. WTOP's Alan Etter.
2: DHS says more than 1,300 people were arrested in a massive two-week immigration enforcement operation spanning Virginia and Maryland. The effort, dubbed Operation Safe Community Washington, D.C., began August 1st with DHS officials primarily targeting people they say have criminal histories. But in a statement, Governor Moore pushes back, saying he's concerned that only a small portion of those who were detained had been convicted or even charged with a crime. The governor criticized how the arrests were carried out, saying the deployment of, quote, untrained, unqualified, and unaccountable agents, end quote, spreads fear, undermines trust in law enforcement, and does not improve public safety. DHS said the operation resulted in the arrests of members of criminal street gangs, including MS-13, 18th Street Gang, and Tren de Aragua. Alan Etter, WTOP News.
1: 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It's 7:48. We've got traffic and weather on WTOP to the Traffic Center. And Rich Hunter.
9: For the moment, a quiet ride around the Capitol Beltway through Maryland and Virginia. No incidents, no delays. Good news there. If you're traveling in the district, starting to see some volume building on DC 295 northbound, headed north of Pennsylvania Avenue. This could be the first signs of a possible work zone setting up near Benning Road. We'll keep you posted. For now, just heads up for some slowdown. If you're coming south on DC 295 from the Maryland line, headed down toward the 11th Street Bridge, you look good. I-295 quiet in both directions between the 11th Street Bridge and the Beltway. If you're traveling on the freeway itself, both 395 and 695, you're free and clear. And no problems on New York Avenue between the Anacostia and the 3rd Street Tunnel. Virginia side, 395 south from the 14th Street Bridge down to the Beltway, 95 between the Beltway and Fredericksburg for now, running without delay. 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I'm Rich Hunter, your next update in about 10 minutes.
1: Over to 7 News, First Alert meteorologist Steve Rudin.
13: Pleasant conditions continue as we head through the overnight into early tomorrow morning as temperatures settle to the 60s for the start of the day on Wednesday. Mostly sunny Wednesday afternoon, 85 to 90 degrees, noticeably more humid and uncomfortable, but we will stay dry with winds from the south at 10 to 20 miles per hour. Our wet weather chances are on the rise on Thursday. Chance for showers and storms, not going to be a washout. Temperatures mainly in the mid to upper 80s. A few more showers remain on Friday. I'm 7 News meteorologist Steve Rudin in the First Alert Weather Center.
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3: 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You always have a place at MAD. Call the 24-hour victim helpline at 877-MAD-HELP or visit MAD.org.
1: We're following some new details on the Supreme Court's decision giving President Trump a temporary victory in his effort to tighten rules governing mail-in voting ahead of the midterms. The justices put on hold a lower court ruling that had blocked parts of a Trump executive order dealing with mail ballots and voter eligibility records, but that decision does not immediately allow the new rules to take effect. ABC News correspondent Jay O'Brien.
4: The Supreme Court giving the green light for President Trump to move ahead with parts of an executive order that would limit access to mail-in voting while the issue makes its way through the lower courts. The justices allowing the Department of Homeland Security to compile a list of what it believes are eligible voters, also inside that Trump executive order, allowing the post office to essentially decide who would be sent a mail-in ballot and only send out those ballots in states that have given their voter data over to the federal government. That section is barred from going into place by a different court case. There's a flurry of court cases here, and the justices did not rule on the contents of Trump's executive order here, so this issue is very likely to be in front of the Supreme Court yet again. The three liberal justices dissenting here, Justice Ketanji Brown Jackson calling the president's executive order, quote, blatantly unconstitutional. Bottom line, these restrictions are not likely to be in place by the November midterms, but depending on the outcome of these various court cases, they could be in place for the 2028 presidential election.
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1: 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We got Rob Woodfork here. What's going on, Rob?
14: Well, we're in the midst of an active fourth inning at Nationals Park.
15: Swing by Lyle, a drive in the air to deep right field. This is way back. It's going, and caught. Goodbye. In and out of the second deck and straight away right over the bullpen. Carroll's back down out of the playing field. Zoom goes Dalen Lyle with his 17th home run of the year. His second home run in his last three trips to the plate. RBI number 72 cuts the Rockies' lead in half. A leadoff home run here in the bottom of the fourth inning. It's now the Rockies 2 and the Nationals 1.
14: And that's Charlie Sloz with a call on 1500 AM. It is still a 2-1 game in the bottom of the fourth inning with two outs. And the Rockies also led off their half of the fourth inning with a home run off Andrew Alvarez in what became a two-run frame. The Orioles have men on first and third in the top of the first inning in St. Louis with two outs in a scoreless game so far. The Commanders' search for steady offensive line play has led them to DJ Humphreys, the one-time one of the league's top left tackles back in 2021. He made a Pro Bowl and now, present day, more of a depth signing behind Brandon Coleman, as Humphreys has been a bit of a journeyman, four teams in four seasons since his Pro Bowl campaign, suited up for more than eight games only once since 2021. And Will Harris will not suit up for the Commanders this season. He was released this morning after just one nine-game season in Washington. Rob Woodwork, WTOP Sports.
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1: 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We have traffic and weather on WTOP. Over to Rich Hunter in the traffic center.
9: All right, top traffic issues right now. It does appear they are

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1: I've had 90 degrees, and heat index values for many neighborhoods will be at or above 90 degrees. There's a chance for a few showers and thunderstorms on Thursday, although it will not be a total washout. Temperature 82 to 87 degrees. A few lingering showers with more clouds than sun on Friday. Temperatures in the mid to upper 80s. And looking ahead to the upcoming weekend, we're trending mainly dry on Saturday and Sunday. Looking ahead to next week, Monday, Tuesday, and Wednesday, highs at or above 90 degrees each day. I'm 7 News meteorologist Steve Rudin in the First Alert Weather Center.
2: A little warmer tonight, but fairly comfortable. 75 degrees in Sterling. It's 79 in Oxford. Hills, 77 degrees outside WTOP studios.
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5: From ABC News, I'm Dave Packard. American icon Dolly Parton has died. The legendary singer, songwriter, actress, and entrepreneur, her vast achievements extending far beyond her humble country roots. ABC's David Muir looks back.
6: Born on January 19, 1946, she grew up in a one-room cabin in the Smoky Mountains of Tennessee. One of 12 children, Dolly Parton would often draw on her childhood in Appalachia. Her father, Robert Lee Parton, a farmer, paid the doctor who delivered her with a bag of oatmeal. They had no electricity, no running water. She would say her childhood was rich in love. Her family sang together often in their one-room cabin.
5: President Trump called Parton one of the greatest country singers and far beyond ever, ordering all U.S. flags to be lowered half-staff for 1 week in her honor. The U.S. and Canada are getting closer to an all-out trade war. Effective September 8th, Canada is going to put in place tariffs of 15%, 25%, and 50% on some American goods going into Canada, effectively matching the tariffs the U.S. applied to the same goods. Canada's finance minister, François-Philippe Champagne.
7: Canada's country tariffs are designed primarily to provide protection for Canadian industry impacted by U.S. tariffs and allow them to compete against U.S. products in the Canadian market.
5: The Yale Budget Lab says this will cost the typical American household $1,100 per year. The National Football League is responding to a new study that finds at least one in four former NFL players who died between 2016 and 2021 had CTE.
8: The NFL Players Union has a warning about all this, calling this a call to action across the entire football ecosystem, including the NFL, college, high school sports, even youth leagues.
5: ABC Steve Osunsami in a statement, the NFL saying that it continuously strives to make the game of football safer. 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
2: It's 8:02 on Tuesday, August 25th, 77 degrees, partly cloudy, lows in the 60s tonight, tomorrow mostly sunny, warmer, highs around 90. Good evening, I'm Nick Ionelli. Prince George's County Public Schools is acknowledging major transportation problems on the first day of the new school year. School leaders say a new bus tracking app crashed, and issues with a new routing system left about 10,000 students affected by delays or missing bus assignments altogether.
9: 88% of the kids today, 88% of the student body got the ride to school that they were expecting. That may be a B-plus if it was a grade, but that failed 12% of the kids. I said it was 10,000 kids that didn't get picked up. School system chief operating officer, we pushed him a little bit. He said that what they found was, and he used this term, they didn't really fully appreciate the learning curve for their new routing app.
2: That is reporter Brad Bell with our partners at 7 News. The school system did apologize to families today, saying additional personnel had been assigned to fix routing problems and get students matched with the correct buses. Housing costs are forcing more young adults in the D.C. area to stay home with their parents. A new Bright MLS report finds about 5% of households in this region include what it calls a shadow buyer, an employed adult who still lives at home. The report breaks down by percentages which counties in the area have the most shadow buyers right now? Axios DC reporter Mimi Montgomery is following the story, and she joined us to talk about it.
10: Bright is a real estate listing platform that is here in the DC area. They did a report that looked at shadow buyers, and they term shadow buyers as young working professionals. So people that are about 25 to 39 who are employed, are bringing in money, but yet they still can't make enough in the area to afford the high cost of purchasing.